0: and things. And it always kind of, I guess, irritated me when somebody would come on and just kind of almost homerish. But I'm going to be that way today because I just think Notre Dame's going to be that good. Mm-hmm. And I've been doing this 31 years professionally, and I will say I think that this is going to be the best and probably the most talented Notre Dame team I've ever covered. Certainly the deepest. They have bodies, you know, everywhere. And so this is going to be a very, very good Notre Dame team. They still have question marks like any team coming into the season. There's still things that they're a bit unsure of. But the talent is there. It's just a matter of can they get it together in time, you know, once they start playing a little more difficult schedule. And obviously BYU is going to be one of those teams. I think they're going to be one of the tougher games on the schedule. It's never easy to fly out there and play in the altitude, and it's a great atmosphere to play in. It's a wonderful place. And I really hope that this continues because I think these two programs are good for each other. I know for a fact that tons of Notre Dame fans really, really respect the BYU team and what they do there. And so I really hope that they continue to do this more and more because I know that Irish fans respect them. I certainly respect the program. So I'm looking forward to it. It's going to be a fun game. They always are fun when Notre Dame plays this team. And so can't wait to see how it all unfolds.
1: I don't think you're homering out at all. I think a lot of people out there in the college football world would agree with you. And from afar, I would say they've really found a coach, right? They really found a guy that can do it. And no offense to the great Charlie Weiss, but I think this is the best coach that Notre Dame's had in a long, long time.
0: Oh, yeah, there's no question. I think he's certainly the most liked. That is for sure. So it's, you know, I was talking to a Notre Dame fan today, and he was saying it's just nice to have a guy that you know is a genuine good person, but also a very quality coach. And so that I think has made it a lot of fun for Notre Dame fans. And this is a very good coach. And if there's one thing that I'd say that he is really good at, it's one, getting his team ready, but two, he does a really good job of finding position coaches that know what they're doing and can coach their scheme. And so that, I think, is one of a talent that really separates the good coaches from the great. And so it's been encouraging to watch his hires and how well they've done once they've got here. So, you know, that's one of the question marks going into this. They've got three new defensive coaches, the same defensive coordinator, but they had to replace their D-line coach, their linebackers coach, and their secondary coach. And so there is a lot of question mark as far as that goes. And then when that gets down to it, it's like, you know, they've all coached with him before, so he has a familiarity with them, meaning these coaches, but he's also been, you know, it's one of these things where you just don't know. You just don't know what you're going to have.
2: So what is the identity day one for Notre Dame this season?
0: Well, I think Notre Dame is going to be, they're not going to get away from what they've been, which has been a run first team. They've, you know, you had two first round draft picks last year, and that's going to be tough to overcome. I mean, to lose those two quality players, very, very difficult. But Notre Dame has some good young backs. Aeneas Williams has been very, very productive when given the opportunity. I wouldn't say he's as fast as those two. Certainly a guy who can hit the home run, though. He's got a number of very long runs. But I'd say he's also probably a better inside runner than either of those guys. A very powerful runner. Excuse me. And I think he's going to be very, very good. They have another guy named Nolan James that they're very high on. He's a sophomore. Played a little bit last year, but not very much. But they're very, very high on him. And another really good inside runner. And then they have some young backs that got some speed. And so I don't know. That's going to be the question mark. Can they be as explosive as they were last year? That's going to be a big question mark. And I think some of those plays are going to come in the passing game. I think Notre Dame will be much improved in the passing game. They were good last year. But I think they could be great because I think C.J. Carr is a very talented player. I just don't think that they had the studs at wide receiver that they're hoping to get. And they had some injuries there, too, that really kind of limited them a little bit in the passing game. So I think you're going to see Notre Dame throw the ball a lot. You're going to see them try and hit a lot of big chunk plays like they do. That's what Mike Denbrock likes to do as the offensive coordinator. And you got a guy who does a pretty good job of getting the ball downfield in CJ Carr. So I think that's what you'll see defensively. You know, they are going to be very stout against the run. They have some defensive line talent there, some guys that, with a lot of talent. And, you know, it's going to be nice to have Boubacar Traore back 100% healthy. He's a guy that's been banged up, and it took him really towards the end of last year to kind of get back to where he was. And then Bryce Young's a young, talented it's his third year. And big guy, but also a very good pass rusher. And they got a portal guy named Keon Keeley from Alabama that they're hoping will help a little bit with a pass rush. And they've got a very good freshman, true freshman. This is probably the most talented pass rusher I've seen come to Notre Dame in a very long time. And Rodney Dunham, who's a former five-star player. And he really shined in the spring. He was probably the most, I wouldn't say surprising, but certainly the most pleasant thing that came out of spring was his ability to get after the quarterback, but also play the run well. So, you know, he's going to be a really talented player for Notre Dame for sure. And then, you know, I think it comes down to coaching and health. You know, can he stay healthy? Health has kind of hurt Notre Dame for the last couple years. Yeah, so you got to hope for some luck. They haven't had a lot of luck in that. But also, I think they have way more depth this year than they have the last couple years. And so they'll be able to overcome that. You know, there are guys on their interior defensive line, you know, fourth string guys who could probably start at a lot of places. Not a lot, but, you know, certainly a number of places that I'm not even sure how much they're going to play this year because, you know, they have six interior, seven interior guys that they will rotate that have had a lot of experience and you know, should be very, very good against the run. So it will be an interesting defense. Of course, everybody knows about Notre Dame's secondary. You know, Leonard Moore is arguably the best corner in the country. And I think Tay Johnson is going to end up being one of the best safeties in the country. I'll be surprised if he's not a first-round pick. He's just it's a freak athlete, a guy who can cover a whole lot of space. And so he's good. And of course, Adon Shuler, this is his third year starting at safety. Christian Gray is going to start. I don't know whether that'll be at nickel or the other corner spot, but this will be his third year starting. So they have a lot of experience coming back. They have a lot of talent. They have a lot of depth. And you know, it's going to come down to health and how the ball bounces. You know, there's certain things that happen in a game that doesn't matter how well you play. So I think a lot of that's going to come down to it, but it's not a team that a lot of teams are going to want to play. That's for sure.
1: So, Mike, I consider myself a bit of a college football traditionalist. And with that in mind, I'm a little beside myself, what the sport has become and how they've cast a lot of tradition and all sorts of things, just aside. But to see a day, and listen, BYU certainly isn't complaining, but to see a day where a coach is so afraid of playing a tough non-conference game that it would bring the end to the Notre Dame-USC rivalry is absolutely outrageous. And I don't like USC or Notre Dame for that matter.
0: Sure.
1: But to see
0: sure.
1: it come to an end is just wild to me. And I'm curious how that's being digested in South Bend.
0: It is. It is a travesty. It is an embarrassment to the game, I think. And to be honest with you, I know a lot of SC fans. I've been covering this for a long time and you know, doing this over the years. I've been on tons of their podcasts, so I know a lot of different SC fans. They're upset, too. And I know Notre Dame fans are upset. Nobody wants that to go away. It's a great rivalry, a great tradition. Unlike most hated rivalries, there's not a lot of hatred amongst the fan bases. I suppose if you live out in California, they'd argue with you, meaning Notre Dame fans, that there's some hatred out there. But for the rest of the group of Notre Dame fans, I think Notre Dame fans respect USC a lot because of the tradition that's been in there. Now, if you want to talk hatred, that's Michigan. So there's definitely a lot of hate between Notre Dame and Michigan. So
2: outside of BYU, what are the biggest stumbling blocks or potential stumbling blocks for Notre Dame this year?
0: Well, they've got certainly a tough game against Miami, but the nice thing is it's going to be in November, and it's probably going to be very

0: think Wisconsin's defense is going to be pretty good. And, you know, as every first game of the year, you just don't know what to expect. And Notre Dame's got to play a couple new starters at different positions up front at offensive line. And so that'll be, you know, see how it goes type of situation. But I'd be shocked if Notre Dame lost any game before they played BYU. And then after BYU, that, you know, they do play SMU. And certainly SMU is a team that has a pretty darn good offense. And so they're a team that could challenge Notre Dame as far as points go. But I think that those are really probably the three toughest games. You know, obviously Notre Dame had USC scheduled and that went away. So that's no longer on the schedule. So their schedule is very manageable. If they do the things that they need to where it's possible they could end up 12-0 if all things go right. But I will be surprised if they're not a playoff-bound team. But I was surprised last year. I thought that they would make it last year, and they didn't. So it just, you know, that's part of being independent. If you want to remain independent, you got to accept that there's going to be some blowback for that now and again.
1: Well, so with that in mind, I was going to ask you, is there a world that exists where Notre Dame ends up in the Big Ten specifically? And you mentioned the relationship with Michigan. I mean, there's definitely some water under the bridge in that part of the country. Is that a possibility for Notre Dame?
0: I think eventually it could possibly be something. I don't think Notre Dame would just join a conference. I'd be surprised unless things got bad in certain things. And it's interesting because Notre Dame has that agreement with the ACC where they play five games. And what hurt Notre Dame more than anything was the five ACC teams they played were terrible. Yeah. And so that didn't help them. And so that's kind of the thing. And this year it's the same kind of thing. You know, they're playing Boston College, they're playing SMU, they're playing Stanford, they're playing Syracuse. You know, these are not tough teams. And you're not going to get much for beating them. And if you don't look good against them, it can certainly cost you, which, you know, I think it did a little bit for Notre Dame when they didn't play very well against Boston College a couple games before the last. And so, you know, I think if you're playing teams like that, you better blow them out because everybody's watching. So I think that there's an opportunity for them to do that at some point. But what I would think would probably do it is if there was ever a 48-team super conference with four divisions, and that's what's going to happen. If that happened, I would think Notre Dame would probably be forced into it to make sure that they could participate and be, you know, have an opportunity to be in it. But I would be surprised. I know they don't want to do it if they don't have to. They've just been holding on for so long. They like the ability to go play these games out at BYU, and they love to play, you know, in Texas and in Florida and all these other places. And because Notre Dame's fan base is national, and they're not in a conference, they have to go out and reach a lot of different players. You know, BYU is a similar program in where they have to shop down a different aisle than some of these other teams. Some of the players that these other teams have access to, Notre Dame would not have access to, and BYU wouldn't consider either. And so it's important for them to be able to showcase their program all across the country. So teams that are, you know, young players, recruits and, you know, sophomores, juniors, freshmen, they get a chance to kind of see Notre Dame and what they are and what they're about when they go play there locally, and that helps a lot with recruiting. So I think that's a big part of it. Why they want to remain independent is just make sure that they can expose their brand to as many people as they can, and that's very important to them.
1: Well, Mike, we certainly appreciate your time, man. Thanks for jumping on with us.
2: Thanks, Mike.
0: Yeah. You bet. No problem. Thanks, guys.
1: There you go. That's Mike Frank, covers Notre Dame for Irish Sports Daily.
2: Really good stuff from Mike. I hope everyone at Notre Dame has wiped the tears out of their eyes after not getting to the college football playoff and deciding to take their ball and go home and not participate in the postseason of any kind last year after not getting to the college football playoff. But we'll see how they bounce back.
1: I do like Freeman.
2: No, I think Freeman's a good coach.

0: Yeah, he seems to be great.
1: Yeah, agreed.
0: And I don't know, Brian Kelly had some success, but was he really doing it? I mean, he was controversial, kind of a crazy person. Then they had a cavalcade of just bozos running that program. And I think Freeman's, he's kind of the right person at the right time. And now,
1: I hope so.
0: A lot like BYU, their resources really can come to bear.
1: This is a, I mean, Freeman was overseeing the team that passed on a bowl game because they didn't make the playoff, which I do think is pathetic. And the more I see stuff happen that way in college football, the more I respect the way BYU has handled itself and navigated independence and then navigated getting the short end of the stick in some of these situations where they thought they were supposed to be in the college football playoff and then didn't and didn't take their ball and go home. Certainly there were some complaints. There was some lobbying online, but didn't pretend to not want to show up to a bowl game. Went and hammered teams when they got the opportunity. Just move on. You go to the next thing. Life is full of adversity. Sorry, Notre Dame, that you weren't given a golden ticket. Guess you got to go earn it next time. The way the other teams felt like they earned it, and the college football playoff felt like they earned it. So, good game. I'm excited this game is coming to town. I'm glad we have it on the schedule. I like Freeman. I'm with you. I hope we don't see more of this type of behavior from teams. Unfortunately, I think we are.
0: All right, stay tuned. We will have more coming up next. It's the Jake and Ben Show, 97.5 the KSL Sports Zone.
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9: 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I mean, we were crazy impressed with the players. Anything you gleaned that maybe surprised you or took note of from those days?
10: I mean, there was a level of confidence from everybody, honestly, that felt a little different. And maybe it's just, you know, sort of naivete with the way that rosters are these days and feeling like, man, we got to fill in some holes and all this sort of stuff. But, like, when I talk to some of the middle class and even lower middle class teams, like, there were some coaches that honestly spoke a lot more confidently about their rosters. I think that, like, the depth of the conference is going to be really interesting this year. And, you know, obviously we've had it in the conversation of Texas Tech schedule, of BYU schedule, things like that. But, like, kind of think that the middle to lower middle class of the Big 12 might be a little better than we expected.
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1: Jacob Ben, 97.5, the KSL Sports Zone. Jake Scott, Ben Anderson. Ben, there's a lot of college football stuff, feels like, going on. We can get to SEC Media Days and Greg Sankey talking about his opinion on the future of college football and the college football playoff. 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
2: Mm-hmm.
1: But I love this sound, and I'm excited for you to hear it.
2: Okay.
1: The University of Kentucky has hired a new football coach. His name is Will Stein.
2: Mm-hmm.
1: And he had a press conference. This is at SEC Media Days. And he was asked, basically, why will you succeed at Kentucky? Because Kentucky football sucks. Are we going to include the question in this, Christian, or no? Okay, I think it's on here. So he was asked a question leading him there, and I think you're going to love the answer.
2: Okay.
1: All right, here we go.
3: This is going to sound like really, I think because of me, to be honest. I think because of me. I think I know what it takes. I've seen it at the highest levels. I know what it takes to recruit at this level. And you just got to believe, man. You just got to put the ball down and play. There's not really else to be said. Is it going to happen overnight? I don't know. I really don't. If I had a crystal ball, everybody in this room would be really, really rich right now. I don't. And so the best determination of if what you're doing is working is putting the ball down and playing football. And so there's going to be bumps in the road. I mentioned it in the speech. Like, I'm prepared for tough moments and tough times. I've succumbed to that in our process, right? I already do self-talk myself about, all right, how can I stay neutral? When stuff's bad, I can stay as neutral as possible and be very diplomatic in my approach. So that's why. I mean, growing up a fan is great. It is one thing, but I know the players that we can get here. I know we can recruit north, south, and east. People come to Lexington and love it. I mean, the longer I live there, the longer I'm like, wow, this place is incredible. It's got everything that you want. Great food, great nightlife, great community, great university. It's safe. You got Big Blue Nation. It takes some TLC. And you got to go attack. You can't sit back and wait. That's one thing I refuse to do at Kentucky is to wait. And so I'm really excited about our administration, the direction that it's going. Again, I said I was so fired up that Mitch brought me here. I'm also excited about what the future holds. And so that's why I'm excited. That's why I believe. Or else I wouldn't have taken the job. I would have stayed out of Oregon and coached Dante. And
1: name drop.
3: And stayed out there.
2: It's Dante Moore. He's probably going to be the number one pick in the draft next year. Just, have you heard of him? How do I know it's going to work? I don't know. I don't know if it's going to work.
1: We didn't have the question leading into it, but it was, why is it going to succeed at Kentucky? And his answer was, Ben.
2: Me, pal.
1: Because of me.
2: Number one.
1: By the way, listen to how long he considers whether or not he should give that answer. Here, play the beginning again.
3: This is going to sound like really, I think because of me, to be honest.
1: To be honest?
3: I think because of me.
1: I think it's because of me. Why is it going to work? Well, it's because of me. And then I think he realized what he just said and thought,
2: that's not going to sound good.
1: Let's go into the tap dance.
2: Also, mention all the other things.
1: For like 2 minutes. It's like the river dance. Well, actually, it's because of Lexington. And, if I didn't, I didn't think it was a great place. I'd
2: Mitch, the athletic director.
1: I would have stayed and coached Dante Moore. Did I mention I coached Dante
2: Moore?
1: Who's
2: our donor? Dante Moore. Well, you're in my favorite drop that does happen every summer, and it comes back every year, is somebody says, I'm going to do what's best for the program. And that never includes them stepping down from their role. It's them keeping themselves employed. Kyle Whittingham's a great example of this.
1: He is the example.
2: I'm going to do what's best for Utah football. All right. Great. Seems like you've had a great run. Morgan Scalley's waiting. Donors are excited about the next guy. Sounds like the recruits are pretty fired up about Morgan stepping in. So it's Morgan?
1: No.
2: Kyle Whittingham is what's best for the program.
1: It's me.
2: We're running it back with Kyle Whittingham. So for Will Stein, to ask, why is this going to work in Kentucky? Which, by the way, it's truly never worked at Kentucky.
1: No.
2: Football's never worked at Kentucky.
1: It has not.
2: All the money goes to basketball, probably a little bit baseball, none to men's football. For him to identify himself, for him to identify himself as the reason
1: why it's going to work.
2: Why it's going to work now. Ambitious.
1: Hey, it's never worked at Kentucky. Why is it going to work now? Well, because of me.
2: Built different.
1: Because of me. It's all about me.
2: Mick Cronin.
1: All about me, guy.
2: Toughest guy in the room. Got to go do radio.
1: Got to go do radio, dude. These coaches are sick.
2: It's the best.
1: They're just sick. And I think he realized how sick he sounded and then went into the biggest fluff word salad tap dance I've ever heard.
2: Not to let Witt off the hook. But what is Witt? 63, 64, 65, somewhere in that range.
1: Mm-hmm.
2: Do you know how old Will Stein is?
1: He's like 36.
2: 36 years
1: yeah,
2: old.
1: Yeah, he's young.
2: To identify yourself as a 36-year-old.
1: You haven't done a dang thing.
2: Witt has been to two Rose Bowls.
1: Uh-huh.
2: Was the associate head coach of the Fiesta Bowl team. Beat Urban or beat Nick Saban in the Sugar Bowl. Made the jump from the Mountain West Conference to the Pac-12.
1: He's got a better resume, yeah.
2: Surpassed USC as a program in the couple of years that he was there. Not all time, but during that run, Utah was consistently better. Okay, Witt, if you want to say, I think I've earned this, I can pat myself on the back and say, I think I'm the answer right now. There's actually some history pointing to maybe he's right. Will Stein being 36 years old. I don't know if Will knows how to start a lawnmower. I don't know if he knows where the gas goes in a lawnmower.
0: Dude, Coach Dante Moore.
2: To identify himself as the reason why now Kentucky's going to win football games. Pretty good. And then to realize over the next 90 seconds, that was the wrong answer and I've got to dig myself out of this hole. Pretty good. Pretty good start.
3: This is going to sound like really, I think because of me.
1: It does sound like that.
2: It does sound exactly as bad as you're worried it's going to sound.
3: Like that?
1: And you know what I love about it is that he considered it. He knew how it was going to sound.
2: Uh-huh.
1: And he thought, you know what? I'm going to do this anyway.
2: What's he tapping on? Is he pounding his fist on the table? Is he like clicking his feet together under the... Something's happening. You can hear a... He is fidgeting.
1: Uh-huh.
2: In between the question... And the answer, because
3: this is going to sound like really,
1: but it's me.
2: Tapping something.
1: Why is this going to work? It's me. He sounds like I don't know.
2: One answer.
1: Have you ever busted your kids doing something? Been like who took the cookie from the cookie jar to steal a cliche, and they think. Is there anything else I can say other than the answer?
2: My out?
1: And then they go, yeah, I did. Yeah, Dad, I did it.
2: I guess I did it.
1: I did it.
2: Uh-huh.
1: So he's thinking to himself, like, am I really going to answer what I think about this? Am I really going to? Yeah, I'm going to do it. You know why this is going to be awesome?
2: Me.
1: You're looking right at him.
2: A number one, Will Stein.
1: Right here. I'll give Coach Lacombe credit for pointing this out to me, but... He said, beware of me, coaches. Like, I can't remember what coach he was talking about. It might have even been Quinn Snyder. It might have even been Captain Jack. But he pointed out to me that here's a guy who never says me or I and always says we and speaks in the collective. And it's a small thing, but, you know, a coach shouldn't be up there saying I.
2: Yeah.
1: And I think that that is more relevant almost at the collegiate level than it is because coaches become the celebrity of the team.
2: Correct. It's the only stars.
1: Because they're the only ones that are there. And they're the only continuation.
2: Correct.
1: Right? And after all, it is young people. And so if the criticism is going to go somewhere, it usually goes to the coach. But then the other side of that coin is the credit usually goes to the coach.
2: Mm-hmm.
1: And good coaches, and I guess there are more than one way to do things, but good coaches not run from that per se, but don't lean into that. You know, lean into it's about the collective and family on three and all that stuff, as opposed to, well, yeah, I did win that game.
2: Well,
1: that was me out there.
2: To still steal a line from Mad Men, that's what the money's for. That's why you make $6 million as a head coach of a college football team, or $3 million, or two, whatever it is, Will Stein. That's what the money's for. You don't need to take credit.
1: No.
2: For everything else. You get paid the most. You're the highest paid state employee next to Mark Pope. That's why you're here. That's what the money is for. No, not to take credit for all of this. No, it's the fan base, it's the donors, it's the rich history, it's the students. That's why. Not it's me.
1: It's me. That's why we're going to succeed. Before you've even succeeded, by the way. And if he were truly a smart coach, he would be saying, this is a disaster.
2: Yeah, right.
1: I'll be lucky to win a game.
2: Oh,
1: Are you kidding me?
2: Doc Rivers game plan.
1: Absolutely.
2: Doc could have taken over the 73-1 Warriors and been like, guys, this thing's being held together with toothpicks, straws.
1: This is a heavy
2: this
1: lift.
2: This is a disaster. I walked into a disaster.
1: That
2: this
1: should
2: is
1: be
2: the
1: his
2: worst 73-win team you've ever seen in your life.
1: Yeah. We'll be lucky to win 10 games.
2: We'll be lucky to win 10 games. We are starting from square one.
1: Right.
2: Why is it going to work? Will Stein knows the answers.
1: Not taking a victory lap before anything's even happened. Why is it going to be successful? You're looking at him.
3: This is going to sound like really, I think because of me.
1: To be honest, it's because of me.
2: Here's Kentucky's schedule. Start soft, Youngstown State. Should be a W, I would hope. Second game of the season, a little trial by fire, slight uptick in competition. Alabama, at least it's in Kentucky. Texas A&M on the road, South Alabama at South Carolina, LSU, Oklahoma, Vandy, bye week, thankfully, at Tennessee, home against Florida, at Missouri, at Louisville.
1: Well, if he goes undefeated, who gets the credit?
2: I will give you credit, Will. If this team wins 11 games, if you drop, you know, home against Vandy, you win the other 11, I'm gonna tell Will he deserved it. That's looking like a 3-win football team to me.
1: Wow, 3. That's
2: Youngstown State.
1: You're giving them the 3 non-cons and that's it?
2: South Alabama. Maybe it's a 2-win team. Who else are they? Oh, Youngstown State, South Alabama. Yeah, they're not better than anyone else.
1: That we know. I don't know.
2: Well, they fired their coach.
1: Right.
2: After going 5-7, they thought they would be better than that.
1: Well, then that's a bold statement. Maybe I should back off my criticism. It's bold, coach, to already be taking the credit for success that's never happened.
3: This is going to sound like really... I think because of me.
2: Hear me out.
1: Amazing.
2: I'm the guy who's going to fix it.
1: Amazing. Not everybody else. Not the infrastructure. But then he does go into that in the tap dance.
2: Because he recognized
1: it. He's like, oh, man, this is
2: No.
1: I just made this all about me.
2: Just told the world I'm Atlas. It's all on my shoulders.
0: He probably saw some eyebrow raises by all the media members that he's talking to. They're like, oh, he actually said that? Then it hit him like, oh.
2: Probably saw his wife put her head in her hands like, oh, he's not going to make it to game 7. And then he had to start backtracking.
1: Honestly, and you know, I'm not trying to prop up our own self-import, but these coaches that go from coordinators to head coaches don't know the power of the words. Does that make any sense? Mm-hmm. I mean, I bet this dude has been sitting back and saying, oh, I could do it better and wait till I do it my way and wait till the world runs into me. But you realize with some experience that maybe telling everybody that before you've even coached a game is not the best idea.
2: It's Nate Hackett who didn't realize why he was winning games.
1: Yeah.
2: Yeah, buddy. You had Aaron Rodgers in front of you. Making every decision. Vetoing all of your bad decisions. Nah, I think I would run an audible on that one, Nate.
1: And liked you specifically because you didn't do anything.
2: Because you were a patsy.
1: You would just let him do his thing.
2: Yes, you never said no to him.
1: Oh, we were talking about old Charlie Weiss being the head coach at Notre Dame. You know, his job before he got that was offensive coordinator of the New England Patriots. He was Tom Brady's first coordinator or whatever. The guy who had it all figured out. plays it into the head coach at Notre Dame.
2: Yep.
1: Turns out, nah, that dude is a huge bozo.
2: Bozo. But Brady.
1: But Coach Tom good. Brady.
2: Brady, pretty good.
1: Well, Brady had, I mean, who's the guy who's back with the Patriots now? McDaniel. Christian's guy.
2: Don't hire Dante Moore as coordinator. Just because you've been around somebody who's special doesn't make you special.
1: No, honestly, by I mean, where Signetti came from, James, not James Madison. Yeah, it was James Madison. Honestly.
2: You won there?
1: You won there, and you built a program.
2: I bet you can do something in Indiana.
1: You did so at all odds, against all odds? Okay. But yeah, Dante Moore's coordinator?
2: Yeah.
1: The coordinator at Oregon that has all the advantages on the West Coast?
2: Don't hire the receivers coach from Ohio State or LSU. Generally get pretty good talent. Don't hire the running backs coach from Wisconsin.
1: No, that used to be true.
2: Anyway. That used to be true. Yeah, usually pretty solid. Yeah.
1: No, they got all the guys.
2: Yeah, give me the guy who turned nothing into something.
1: Right.
2: Not the guy who coached a good quarterback at Oregon.
1: Well, apparently this dude taking credit for all of that.
2: Will Stein.
1: Even, you know, I could be coaching Dante at Oregon. Just dropping that name in there. Making that happen.
2: Well, it's going to be a short run for Will.
1: I think so, too.
2: Rooting for him.
1: I'm not.
2: They're going to lose 71-0 to Alabama, and it's not going to be about me anymore.
1: Well, he's except for he's going up against Kalen DeBoer, who had one quarterback and rode that all the way
2: You're right.
1: The head coach at Alabama.
2: Yes, he did. Well, Meg took him from Indiana.
1: Yeah, indeed. Yeah, that Michael Penix guy turned out to be pretty good.
2: Kind of.
1: Next stop, yeah. Head coach of Alabama.
2: Yeah.
1: Replacing Nick Saban.
2: Yep.
1: Coaching is such a funny, egotistical world.
2: Well, I have a team to track.
1: Full of sociopaths. We can play further highlights from SEC Media Day, because Greg Sankey did weigh in on the playoff and the future of college football.
2: And the greatness of the SEC.
1: And the greatness of the SEC, which I'm not sure is exactly true anymore.
2: Doesn't seem like it.
1: Well, I mean, wait till Kentucky splashes onto the scene. Starts rolling over those Big Ten teams in the playoff. Then this guy's really going to be insufferable. Yeah. Wow. If it goes that way, good heavens, look out. All right, stay tuned. It's the Jake and Ben Show, 97.5, the KSL Sports Zone. 3, 2, 1.
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5: 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Washington did beat the Jazz 92-88. A.J. DeBonsa, his first game in Summer League, had some moments. Darren Peterson still put up the points, but not quite at the level and quite the efficiency that we saw in the two games in Salt Lake City. So everybody out there is like, oh, A.J. won that head-to-head battle.
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1: Wrapping up the Jake and Ben Show, 97.5, the KSL Sports Zone. I like shows like today. A lot of random, a lot of summer, talking funny audio, controversial comments from SEC Media Day. Sometimes shows are fun when one major topic dominates and everybody's excited about it. Sometimes it's fun when it's a scattershot.
5: Just not where we are. We are 40 days away from college football starting up. There's going to be a ton of college football sound starting as soon as next week. Some teams are opening up their training camp before the end of this week. It's exciting. But, we are in the, I don't want to say the doldrums of summer because very funny today. I thought today was a good show. But, yeah, there's not a lot knocking on the door.
1: Our Kentucky coach was my favorite.
5: Will Stein?
1: Yeah, Will Stein.
5: Big Will Stein.
10: This is going to sound like really, I think because of me.
1: He was asked why Kentucky's going to be successful in football. And he said, because of me.
5: How are we going to save the future of humankind entirely? I don't know how to say this, but I'm the only one who can do it. That was Will Stein's approach to how can you be the first person to win at Kentucky in years and years and years?
1: What if somebody came to you and said, hey, Ben, how come KSL Sports is successful and has grown over the past 5 years?
5: I don't know how to say this.
10: This is going to sound like really... I think because of me.
1: I love it that he says honestly after that. Honestly, and then repeats it and says because of me.
5: I would tell you it's because of the unbelievably hard work of Maddie, our boss. But that's my boss, not your boss, but our
1: or
5: boss.
1: Or Nate or Lloyd or everybody else who works here or any sort of people who edit or do videos or whatever.
5: But KSLSports.com specifically is, other than Maddie's actual baby, is her baby. You know, Maddie's the Will Stein of the situation. Maddie could claim that. But Maddie did not get to say that in February of 2019.
1: Before she'd done anything?
5: Before the website had recorded, 15,000 page views. 6 years later now, 7 years later, where it's up and thriving and has news stories all the time, she can Will Stein herself a little bit. But Will Stein has taken a victory lap before he's secured the URL.
1: Well, he's a me guy.
5: He's a me guy.
1: You shouldn't be taking that victory lap anytime.
5: Don't need to.
1: Even Maddie, I don't think, would say because of me.
5: Correct.
1: Good job, Coach Stein. Good luck to you. All right.
5: That's going to work out.
1: We'll talk to you tomorrow on a Tuesday. Jake and Ben.
5: Thanks, Christian.
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15: With respect to the rep of the Mammoth, it is on an incline and has been since the end of last season when, players talk, families talk, wives talk, girlfriends talk. That has spread over the course of the last 12 to 18 months here, and the reputation of the organization is immaculate based on a number of players and other hockey personalities that I've talked to. So I think without question, it's becoming, and I say becoming because it's just in its second season here, but becoming a very desirable destination for a lot of players. That's certainly going to be impactful come free agency, but at the same time, when players are putting together their no-trade lists, I can't imagine that too many are going to be looking negatively with respect to the Mammoth.
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2: The Cleveland Guardians have hit 7 homers in 7 innings. Cleveland up 13-3 on the Twins at the end of 7. 6 of those long balls came off All-Star starter for the Twins, Joe Ryan. As for the Phillies home game, they're up 4-1 still on the Dodgers, top of the 6th, but L.A. with a couple men on, one out, and Christopher Sanchez out of the game. The Phillies lefty had 7 strikeouts in 5 1/3. The Yankees blew an early 4-0 lead, but now lead 8-5 against the Pirates in the 6th inning. 2 home runs from Jazz Chisholm. The Rays have lost 5 in a row, but they're winning tonight, 6-1 at Toronto in the bottom of the 7th. Baltimore's won 7 in a row, and leading at Boston at the 7th inning stretch, 5-4, Red Sox have a 13-game win streak on the line. At Atlanta, the Braves holding on 3-2 over the Padres in the top of the 7th. Alex Palou won the IndyCar race in Nashville. That event was rained out on Sunday. I'm Steve DeSager.
0: One guy is happily divorced. One guy is happily married. One guy gets called daddy by his 3 beautiful daughters. One guy gets called daddy after a credit card approval. One guy won a state high school basketball championship. One guy only covered a state high school basketball championship. One guy's been inducted into 3 halls of fame. One guy has only mopped a hall. Does this seem weird to anybody else?
3: Crazy.
0: Can this sports writer and this sports fan share a radio show without driving each other crazy? 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
5: Number 3.
4: Unbelievable. We are in hour number 3 already?
6: Wow.
7: Already. See, it ain't that hard to work, Rob.
4: I text Rob G and I was like, do I have to work tonight?
7: You get caught. I don't know what you're going to do, man, when you finally retire.
4: What do you mean you don't know what I'm going to do? I'm going to do what I've been doing.
6: I think I'm moving to Mexico.
7: I mean, part of me feels like you're going to be missing it. The other part of me feels like you're going to be that good riddance. You'll be all right.
4: Not good riddance. I don't dislike what I'm doing. I love what I mean, but you know what I mean. But I'll be ready to move on. It is the Odd Couple on a Magic City Monday. Magic City. I wonder in about 3 or 4 weeks, I'm just like, you know.
7: Bro, let me tell you, I can't wait for the documentary on this.
4: What are you hearing?
7: I haven't heard anything since that initial first 2-3 days.
4: Okay.
7: That initial first 2-3 days, I was getting text. What's your man's doing? Yo, what's up with this? Hey, your boy, Wild.
6: I know he ain't serious.
7: I was getting all the text messages.
6: Shame.
7: Minty Knight.
6: Shame.
7: Minty and Nate.
4: It ain't Minty Knight. No.
7: Minty and Nate.
4: You know what it is now?
7: What is it now?
4: Sold out night.
7: I know.
4: About that?
7: Hey, what's crazy is
4: you hear me? Sold out.
7: They're gonna pull you to the side and be like, "Hey, you want to come in and be a part time owner? We know you had a barbershop for 25 years. You know, we ain't gonna lie. We never seen this many. It's so many educated people up in here. It seems like they all in the same field."
4: Crazy, unbelievable. All right, hey, don't forget, it's time to get.
7: You better
4: your
7: tell them don't be reporting
4: portfolio.
7: On nothing in there. You know everybody reports.
4: Hey, you know what? Social media, I'm not telling. Whatever people want to do is it's on there.
8: Just whatever you post, just tag me in it. That's okay.
7: Just tag me. So, Roger, so he goes.
4: We're just trying to get some more followers, right?
7: Oh, God, I can't believe it. It's going to be, boy.
4: Kelvin knows he wants to go, but
7: back in the day, young Kelvin, I'd have been there with you. I ain't going to hold you, but you know. You can't do that, man. Them days are long.
9: Nah, K-Dot, we're going to get a group chat on that day from Rob Parker. It's going to be a picture of him. And he's going to be like, look, guys, I have buns.
7: Hey, cinnamon really does exist.
4: Whatever.
7: Because, yeah, you ain't had no buns in a little bit.
9: Uh-huh.
7: You know.
4: Not since the Super Bowl.
9: Time to get some buns, Rob. You need some buns, Rob.
8: Give me the money shot.
4: Okay, can we stop? All right, it's time. You don't know what buns I've been eating. What are you talking about?
9: Oh, hey, yo.
6: Hey, yo.
7: Rob G, is that why he dipped out us in the Super Bowl party
4: big
7: like
4: facts.
7: That?
4: Big
7: it was the last
4: facts.
7: Time she was like, yo, she said, it's now or never, Big Daddy. He was like, I was like, wait, Rob, we still at the party. That's why you left me at the party, Rob. I ain't even, you know what I ain't mad.
4: You don't know what buns I've been eating.
7: Oh, you know he already got it.
4: All right, can we do this for over 40 years? 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
4: 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And all you got to do is search Odd Couple FSR on YouTube. 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
8: Well, you guys are talking about Magic City in Atlanta. We're going to stay in Atlanta because their women's basketball team got some controversy over the weekend. In case you missed it, Friday night, TV cameras caught Toronto Tempo head coach Sandy Brundello calling Angel Reese, quote, a protected species when she's trying to argue about a foul call. Those comments went viral, and Brundello was subsequently suspended by the WNBA because they believe that her comments had some kind of racial undertone.
4: Oh, God.
8: Now, Brundello's Australian, and that phrase is used regularly in Australia, where it refers to a player or a team who receives special treatment from the officials. She's apologized to Angel Reese, and Angel Reese spoke for the first time today on Monday, saying, quote, I appreciate Sandy's apology, but I also appreciate the love and support that I've had over the last 48 hours. It's been very overwhelming with a lot of love and other things. And I'm grateful that the league did take action. There is no place for discrimination or hate in this league from anyone, from fans to coaches to players.
4: This is why I don't partake in the WNBA. And I think that you can't take this league seriously. The last thing you talk about, Kelvin, is basketball. Every day somebody's feelings are hurt or some coach has to be reprimanded or some player has to be reprimanded about everything other than basketball. It is like, and I'm saying it, like some soap opera. And this is one of the issues that you have. You want women's sports to be like the rest. Let's be like the NBA or the NFL and all these other things. And every time it's some clash, somebody's feelings got hurt. Somebody spoke meanly. They were mean to me or they were belittling me or like, they don't like me. Like, who would want to invest time, money or energy into a league with nothing but, I don't want to say crybabies, but oversensitive, like everything's a problem.
7: Mm-hmm.
4: It just doesn't, can we talk about basketball? Is there any basketball stuff? Oh, they're mean to her. Oh, they play her too hard. Oh, they don't like her because she's not black and gay. Or it's everything, Kelvin, but basketball. The WNBA, really? This is like, and I joked about it before. The Real Housewives, it's like some soap opera, some bad reality TV show where it's about the characters and their feelings and the side story to basketball is just a backdrop, just something that they can say that they're doing to even be able to air it. You know, you have to have them doing something. They can't be sitting around drinking a latte all day. So let's set up the reality show. It's based on a women's basketball league where we never see them play or talk about their play or worry about the basketball part of it. It's about everything else. It's so taxing. It's so unappealing. It's so over the top and filled with drama. Who would want to follow a sport like this? I don't get it. Every day, some apology. I mean, is this the WNBA or the Ryan Clark Network? What is it? It's an apology every day. Somebody has misspoke. I'm sorry, Ryan. I'm just.
7: I know he's sitting at the crib. Dang, you know, come on. You can't kick a man when he's down, Rob. The man going through a shot to Rob. I know he's going to be all right, but you get what I'm saying. But listen, there, I get the sentiment of the apologies, though. I will say this. That is true in that we've talked about this before. They kind of miss the opportunities. First and foremost for me, they don't do a great job enough of pushing and pulling the stars that are coming out of college and making them immediate stars like in the WNBA. I mean, you had the greatest gift ever with Angel Reese and Caitlin Clark coming in. The amount of commercials. Caitlin Clark. Yeah, the amount of commercials I would have. Bird and Magic. Remember all those commercials and Converse and the ones coming from Showtime and the limo, ones in the corporate.
4: Yeah, but that wasn't from the league. Those were from advertisers. You know, like everybody says, like the NBA pushed it.
7: I agree. That's Converse.
4: Having commercial success.
7: Right.
4: There were no NBA commercials.
7: But what
4: with
7: I'm
4: those
7: saying
4: guys.
7: Is you can help highlight. Hey, we would love. Hey. Nike, I'm just making up. We do business with you. We would love to have these two star. What do you got for it? All right, let me cook. Let me think. Like, you can be collaborative with that. And you mentioned some other things that have happened where they haven't, you know, they don't seem to be ready for big time at times. Like, they're not ready for being this league that's going to be conversed and discussed and talked about. And so they mishandle some things here and there. They mishandle how they have Caitlin Clark and not on the Olympic team. They mishandle some controversial things when it comes to racial commentary and social injustice. So to me, there have been these instances. And to me, where it's disheartening is because the ball is actually great. Olivia Miles has been.

0: specific instance, this is to me where I hate when these types of things happen, because as we know, race is a real issue in this country, so much so that the coach in this case with the Dream, she says she actually feels bad because she knows how serious racism and things are in this country. That was the first thing she pointed to. But you knew, if you do quick searching, research, Google, study up on some stuff, that is a very common phrase in Australia. She didn't mean it like that. It's used in multiple different ways. It's used in sports and in common just phrases people say day to day with one another. And you, to me, was a great time for the league to say, hey, lost in translation. She's Australian. She said a phrase they say often there that has nothing to do with race, and miss, you know, and get her and Angel Reese in a room. It didn't have to be, now you got a coach on an island and she might be racist, when in fact this wasn't it. Cause I'd rather reserve that for when it's some real racism stuff, some real racist stuff. That's to me when you need to have that. Not in this instance where, again, it was just lost in translation. She's saying something that Australians say.
1: I wasn't offended by it at all.
0: Right.
1: I really didn't. Even before the Australian thing and you do your deep dive, I wasn't bothered by it.
0: To me, you know this. You just first and foremost, being a black man in America. Secondly, you've been covering sports. We've got a lot of issues. This one ain't that. You know what I mean? We don't need to make a full-on stop. She don't need apologies. She doesn't need to do a full-on press conference about how she felt about that. This one isn't that. We got real stuff to dive into, to me, and sorting out even some of how their fan base interacts online and some of the things like that. There's a lot more to handle than this. I didn't buy that. It was a big deal in my estimation when I found this out. But again, I think that's they got to figure out how to, like, you want to be really taken as a massive big sport here.
1: You can't be doing it this way when it's missing always an issue.
0: And that's the thing. It needs to be more conversations about the ball than always the controversy. And it seems like they keep missing the mark when it comes to that, to how to handle these things.
1: Yeah, that is a big issue. And it just derails the league week after week after week, because there's always some personality. And I don't know.
0: Refing the games right. The refs aren't doing this. Sheik should be a call. Me and Rob G were talking about this last week with Caitlin Clark. They missed the refs, missed the call. Rob, they miss calls all the time. Every single sport, they miss a ball, a strike. They miss a this. But they stopped it and made it a big thing. And then Caitlin Clark said, "I shouldn't have got hit in my abdomen or whatever it was, and sternum."
1: This is what I'm talking about. Like, you got to move on from it. You just can't dwell on it. Go out and play. It's like nothing is, it's like Marion. I know, I'm not going to say it.
0: You got 3-4 more years. Come on now.
1: Yeah. Can we do it? Okay. The idea is just, it takes away from the basketball.
0: Yeah.
1: All the belly aching and all of the complaining and all of the apologizing. I definitely want to hear from people. Am I over the top? You agree with me on this WNBA stuff? Because, you know, I just got a DM from a female who said, "You are spot on." And it was just good to get it. Mm-hmm. Because I guess she's a WNBA fan. Just like the drama that's involved. And I don't know.
0: You know what I'll add to this, Rob? Real quick. I also think we, the public, don't know how to handle this yet. Like, I think it was cool. And it was like, oh, it's over there. It's this fringe thing. Oh, okay, that's cute. That's cool. Okay, put it over there. And we talked about it. And maybe it pops up on a first take because of one little thing. But I think it's emerging since the Caitlin Clark, Angel Reese college battles. I think now we haven't quite figured out as a society how to handle some of these conversations. And I think in trying to walk that delicate line. And I think it's blown up kind of everyone's faces. And I think the league wasn't prepared. I think they were inching along. Da-da-da. And then, boom, you got superstars and stardom and controversy. And they got smacked with it with Caitlin Clark and everything, and Angel Reese coming in. And I just don't think they were ready. You know what I mean? You get what I mean? If you're like a small pizza chain in a local area,
1: yeah,
0: and all of a sudden...
1: Yeah, but be ready for what? Great play. Let them play. Can we watch them play?
0: But Rob Parker and Kelvin Washington and these other guys and this other show and everybody talking about it, I think they start to lick their finger and put the... Or wait, everybody mad about it? Okay, don't do this. Okay, they're doing that. No, don't do this. And I think they started to do that because they just weren't ready for the response that all of a sudden a lot of people are talking about. It's big stories on debate shows and The Odd Couple and so forth. And I think they just weren't ready. Like, oh, shoot, we had our little area, and our little, you know, this is what we were doing. Now everybody's talking about us. And I think they've overreacted to some things.
1: 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Why does the WNBA keep missing the mark in situations like this? It is the Odd Couple on a Magic City Monday. Rob Parker, Kelvin.

0: 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Rob Parker, Kelvin Washington, and you know what you need to do. Stick and stay.
1: Especially if you know who Uncle Rob's buns have been in the U.S. of A.
0: Oh, you don't know what buns I've been eating.
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0: Rob Parker, Kelvin Washington, the gang's all back on this Magic City Monday. 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All right, let's get some calls on this. We opened up the lines. We're talking about the WNBA 877-99 on Fox. Rob, we got some bunch of calls on this one. Essentially, do they miss the mark when it comes to certain things, how to handle some controversies, or not getting enough to the basketball side of things? Who we got?
1: All right, Brad in Nashville. You're on the Odd Couple Fox Sports Radio. What's up, Brad? How are you?
2: Man, I'm great. I really appreciate y'all taking my call.
0: Thank you for calling, man.
1: No problem. Yeah, we appreciate you. Yeah,
2: first off, y'all been helping me on my ride home for I don't even know how many years now. I love this show. It is my favorite nighttime show.
0: I appreciate you, man. Oh, you're making us get teary-eyed up in these streets. Come on,
2: man. No, it's the truth, man. But, Rob, man, you are speaking to me. Man, I want to watch the NBA. I want to get into it. But, man.
0: He said, but, man.
2: I can't.
1: Right. Brad, it's like some reality show garbage. It's like everything but basketball, right?
2: Man, play the game. Play the game. Man, if you, I don't know, man. It's just too much. The ball is good. There's good ball to watch, but nobody talks about it. I do watch ESPN Plus. I know that's your competitor, but that little 15-minute blurb, I get some highlights. You know what? Mm-hmm. That's my best exposure to the WNBA all damn day. Sorry about it.
0: All right.
1: But no, it's
0: anyway,
1: all good, Brad.
2: I appreciate
1: Thank you,
2: y'all.
1: Buddy.
0: Yeah. Join on in. The water's wet. It is. There's some good hoopers, though. There's some hoopers, Rob. I'm waiting on you, Rob. Rob, now. All right, Rob Parker, you. I'm looking at the schedule right now.
1: You have a better chance of me going to a WNBA game that's held at your church. Neither one has happened.
0: A church league champ game? Rob, Rob G, you in on this? I'm looking at Sparks. When are you back? Next week?
1: Next week.
0: All right. I'm going to set it up right here. Next Tuesday, Liberty versus Sparks.
1: Only if it's lamb chop night. That's the only way I'm going to a WNBA game. Is it lamb
0: Rob G,
1: chop
0: we'll take our, Rob G, we'll take our daughters. Don't worry. We'll just take it. You want to go, Rob G? All right. We'll do that.
1: Rob G, ask his daughters if they want to go. They're like, no. We're not
0: See,
1: this is
0: what I'll be talking
1: garbage.
0: About. You ain't gonna outlive the rumors out here that you don't like these women's sports. You're not gonna outlive them.
1: Right.
0: Who
1: right.
0: next?
1: Kate.
3: Sexist.
1: Kate. No, not at all. Kate in Reno, Nevada. You're on the Odd Couple Fox Sports Radio. What's up, Kate? How are you?
4: I'm well, fellas. How are you guys doing?
0: Doing great. Thank
1: Man,
0: you.
1: Great.
4: Fantastic. Listen, I agree with you, Rob, 100%. But I think the thing here is every league deals with drama, right? You know, whether it's a Deshaun Watson deal, whether it's, you know, the Taylor Swift run that had the NFL just in captured. But the difference is the margin of error. Like the WNBA is not a big enough league to deal with this drama. And when they dive fully into it, you know, with the NFL, you can have drama, you can have all this stuff. And then by Thursday night, everyone's forgotten it because the game is so big. You are not big enough to deal with this drama. You got to separate yourself and push that to the side. In the NFL, it doesn't matter. You can have all the drama in the world, but you're just not a big enough sport. You're not popular enough yet to encapture yourself with all this drama.
0: No doubt.
1: I think you're right on the money there. And you have in the other sports, the games overshadow no matter what pops up every so often. Mm-hmm. Kelvin, they'll be like, oh, what, did you see what Joe Burrow did or Lamar? You know, like, and then we're talking about football again. We're not talking about
0: there can be some
1: Aaron
0: pre-game
1: Rodgers
0: stuff,
1: and stuff like
0: but
1: that.
0: But once that
1: right.
0: game hits, the next day it's going to be about the game.
1: 100%. Raphael in Cincinnati. Oh, man, where you been, Raphael? You're on the Odd Couple of Fox Sports Radio.
5: Been out and about, brothers, but I miss y'all. Y'all still the best on earth. Everybody know it.
0: Man, appreciate
1: you, my man.
5: What the WNBA has to do, guys, going forward. I mean, I know it's not going to happen overnight, but they should attempt to do it. Just play the game, keep it moving, but don't be walking on eggshells.
1: About
5: everything. Yeah, but here's the main thing. It's the racial component. that because the majority of WNBA players are sisters, that they cannot get away from statements, comments, or any type of action on the court that is deemed offensive or slighting or dissing one of their majority black players. Now, on the flip side, when Caitlin Clark came in, and she came in, and, you know, with all the hoopla and fanfare and like that, the sisters didn't like it. That's all to it. They did not like their shine being taken away, and the WNBA has been trying to maneuver and tiptoe around that aspect.
1: Okay, and your point is good, but let me say this, okay? And that's a great point.
0: Appreciate
1: I love it. All right, here we go. Kelvin.
0: Yeah.
1: When Michael Jordan showed up, Isaiah, Bird, mm-hmm. no, you're not taking away, you're not handing him the league. No.
0: See, yeah, I agree with that.
1: We watched an all-star game where they froze him yeah. out, okay? Because they were like, no, that's not how it works. You're not going to handpick somebody. You still got to come, you still got to play and earn your keep. Before we turn the keys over to the league. And that's the difference.
0: And I don't think that's a racial component. I think that's just the majority of the league
1: yes.
0: happens to be women. Had it been all black women, had it been all white women, I think to your point, it would have been the same thing. We've seen number one hotshot quarterbacks come in the league. And what a defensive player. I was trying to take this rookie head off, let him know, welcome to the league. They call him your welcome to the league moments. So what happens? I don't think it's a racial component. I think it's just the league is actually majority black. All right. On the way, Jonathan.
1: I did figure out after all this time what the W and WNBA stands for.
3: Right. Rob, caution. Rob, caution.
0: Because women is just sitting right there.
3: Ha ha ha ha.
0: It's just sitting
3: ha,
0: right there. So where are you going next?
1: NBA. There you go.
6: Elijah, just make sure it's a full screen.
1: NBA.
6: Make sure it's a full screen, Elijah.
1: What?
0: That's Jonathan Bornstein on the other side of trending. Steven Sager, save us. Hey, Steve.
1: What, do I have a job? No.
0: We'll yes. Allegedly.
7: We got our first final in from a busy night in Major League Baseball. At Cleveland, the Guardians hit 7 homers in the first 7 innings and beat Minnesota 13-4. The losing pitcher, All-Star Joe Ryan, the Minnesota starter, allowed 6 home runs in his 4 innings, tied for the most allowed since 1900. Right now, the Phillies lead is 8-4 over the Dodgers. Top of the 7th, Trey Turner with 2 home runs. The Yankees blew an early 4-0 advantage, but now lead going to the 8th, 8-5 over Pittsburgh. Jazz Chisholm with 2 home runs in New York. Tampa Bay's looking to end a 5-game losing streak. The Rays lead 7-1 at Toronto in the bottom of the 9th. The Red Sox have won 13 in a row, and they're now winning again. Top of the 9th, 6-5 over Baltimore, thanks to a bottom of the 8th solo homer that got him the lead from Caleb Durbin. Going to the 9th inning in Atlanta, the Braves holding on 3-2 over the Padres. Milwaukee, an 8-1 leader against the Mets at the end of 6. Jacob Mizorowski, the Brewers starter, went 4 innings, no earned runs, 6 strikeouts. He threw 103 miles an hour. Freddie Peralta back in Milwaukee allowed 7 runs in 5 1/3 for the Mets. The White Sox have tied at 2-2 at the Rangers, top of the 5th. Washington leads 3-0 at Colorado, bottom of the 3rd. Weather delay at the start at Wrigley. Right now in Chicago, it's Detroit 4-3 over the Cubs in the top of the 4th. And the Marlins have lost 6 in a row, and they're losing at Houston tonight. 6-4, top of the 5th. Yordan Alvarez of Houston, his 32nd home run of the season. Jeremy Pena hit a grand slam. The WNBA with 4 games tonight. Dallas has won 6 straight. Paige Bueckers, though, out tonight. She scored 25 points in Sunday's win, but left after a late collision. Dallas is winning 70-64 over New York early fourth quarter. And at expansion Toronto, it is Las Vegas 79-60 in the lead late in the 3rd. Toronto coach Sandy Brondello is serving the 1-game suspension. 2 more games coming up in a half an hour. Alex Palou won the rain-delayed IndyCar race in Nashville. Michigan Athletic Director Ward Manuel will step down at the end of this calendar year. Back to you.
0: Hey, thank you. And thank you for telling us about the WNBA schedule, because you know Rob really cared. He cares about that. Right, Rob? You all in?
1: You know what? To this day, I'm still shocked that Steve's reading scores.
0: Stop it. It's a real league that people enjoy, Rob. It's the Odd Couple on a Magic City Monday, joined now again by Jonathan Bornstein, former United States Men's National Team defender and MLS Rookie of the Year. You can follow him at Johnny Bornstein right now. Johnny, Well, listen, it's over, man. The World Cup had an amazing 40-day run. Let's just start with just before we get into the specific Spain, Argentina, just surmise it for me. How was the run for you of this World Cup in North America?
2: Yeah, well, first of all, thank you, Rob and Calvin, for having me on the show. The Odd Couple.
0: Appreciate you, man.
2: Yeah, no, appreciate you guys so much. And yeah, I mean, it's a little surreal to wake up today and really think, okay, the last month and a half has just been filled with so many good games, so much energy here in the United States. And, you know, as a former professional soccer player, I mean, that's what I love to see the most, just was the talent on display, the different upsets, the different just drama that happened throughout this whole World Cup. So, I mean, for me, it was super exciting, and it is a little bit sad that it's all over now. But, yeah, I'm sure just like you guys enjoyed every minute of it.
0: Rob was thrilled.
1: I'm going to get straight to it. You have the history of I just don't have haven't watched the World Cup to know. Is it usually that the president of a country not involved with the winning team gets involved to get into the winning picture, you know, the championship celebration picture? Or what was that with Trump there? Is that commonplace or is that not? It just seemed weird to me.
2: I mean, I don't know the precedent for that, right? I think obviously as a supporter of the World Cup, and, you know, he advocated for the World Cup, like to come here and different things like that, right? I think he has a right to be there celebrating, but I would not say, in my opinion, that he should be the one at the forefront, right? He let the players enjoy the moment, let them lift their trophies, let them do all that. And then, you know, you normally see just the executives of FIFA, the, you know, the people involved in the tournament on an organizational standpoint, just off to the side, right? They're there, but yeah. So
1: Right. That's what I'm asking. I'm not saying that he shouldn't have been there at all, but there comes a point in time where you step to the side and let the players do it. And even when they sent out the picture on social media,
0: I don't know what you're talking about. I didn't see it. They cropped them out, Jonathan.
1: They cropped them out of the picture.
2: Yeah, I mean, honestly, the players have done so much to earn that moment, and I think they're the ones who should be at the forefront in the photos, enjoying that victory. So, yeah, I completely agree with you there.
1: That's all I'm asking. That's it. I'm not trying to make a big deal out of it.
0: Hey, I want to ask you this. What's the gap between how good Messi was over the last, you know, say 20 years or so, compared to the other players? I mean, like, I don't know if you want to compare like a Jordan, other players, like how big of a gap? Cause I watch him and every time, even if he just gets it and he, you know, he makes a move or a nice pass, I'm like, that just looks different than everybody else.
2: Yeah, I completely agree. I actually had the opportunity to play against Messi in Copa America in 2007. So that's almost 19 years ago. And he was doing the same things now as he was doing then, and he's just been able to just keep getting better and better. And I don't know how someone can have so much talent and just understand the game in a way that other people just can't even grasp, right? And so he is definitely the GOAT for me, the best to ever play the game. I think making it to two World Cup finals in a row, especially this one at 38 with the team they had, coming up short, but I think, you know, not many players can say that they've had and done all of the things and won the trophies and won the tournaments, scored all the goals and done all those things that he has done.
1: I got to push back because I know it's recency bias and what happened, and I'm not saying that Messi isn't a great player, but how in the world could we not still think of Pelé as the greatest player ever? He won three FIFA World Cups. And the other thing that's unbelievable is he scored 1,283 goals, you ready, in 1,363 matches. How is that possible? And how is he not viewed as the greatest player ever to play football?
2: So there's a huge debate on that, right? Obviously, Pelé was one of the best. For my generation,
8: we didn't get to see him play, right? And I think the game has evolved to be more physical, to have more teams on a consistent basis be able to bring a level of the game that is, I think, better than it's ever been. So yes, when I speak to some older people, right, people who are in their 60s and even Brazilians who I've known
6: you, Rob,
8: growing up, they say that Pelé was just on another level. But I do think that Messi has been able to do it in today's game consistently as well. And, you know, for me, in my opinion, because I didn't see Pelé, I've only seen videos and not very much, but Messi for sure is the best player ever. But Pelé is right there. It's like, who is better, Jordan or Kobe, right?
6: Jordan.
8: That's kind of the similar argument.
1: But the only thing is, and I hear you, but I've cautioned to say, you don't always have to be alive to appreciate someone's ability, skill, and what they've accomplished. I think that's such an easy way to pass off. Well, I didn't watch him play. A lot of people didn't watch Babe Ruth play, but nobody in the game of baseball discounts what Babe Ruth did or what kind of player he was. Muhammad Ali, or, you know, do you see what I'm saying, Jonathan? So I understand your point. Like, you've seen Messi and you've seen how great he is, but I can't look at, he won 3 World Cups, right? And to score almost 1 goal per game played, that's insane to me. Isn't that insane? 1,200 goals in 1,300 games?
8: Oh, that's unheard of. I mean, I don't mistake what I'm saying. I think Pelé was another level as well. Right? Yeah. Pelé is obviously in the conversation to be one of the best players ever. And there, you know, for me, it's, you can go Cristiano Ronaldo, Messi, Pelé. There's some other former Brazilian players as well, even like a Zinedine Zidane. Like, there have been a group of players who are just on another level when you talk about their ability to kick the soccer ball, right?
6: Okay, right.
8: And so I agree 100%. Pelé deserves as much credit to score that many goals in that many games. I don't know that anyone will ever be able to do that. But when I look at the, like, level of the game, right, the defensive tendencies that Pelé had to play against and now what Messi is playing against, just players are smarter. They're more fit. They're better equipped to play a more difficult game. And so that, for Pelé, maybe, you know, he wasn't going up against the greatest defenders and all, you know, just the style of play was different back then as well.
1: Real quick, we run out of time. Real quick.
8: Okay.
1: Trump said that, and I'm bringing this up because he said he wants it back, the World Cup back in the United States immediately, or, you know, because he felt like it was good and people enjoyed it. How soon should the United States get it back? And we got 30 or 40 seconds. Should it come right back to the United States, Mexico, and Canada? Was it a good enough job that we warrant having it again?
8: I think we did a great job. I think the World Cup should come back here, but I think obviously every 4 years it plays in a different country, right? And they're now talking about combining different countries to do the World Cup and expanding the playing field to potentially even 64 teams, right? So I don't think it should come back to the U.S. over the next 8 to 12 years, but maybe 16 years from now would be a good time to bring it back.
6: All right. Well, I'll tell you what, shout out to Spain. We didn't even get to talk about them, the actual winners of the World Cup, and how phenomenal they played. And they just really ran circles around Argentina. And now they're, what, 3 straight finals they've been in. So they're getting to win this one. So shout out to Spain for some great football for sure. Hey, Jonathan, appreciate it as always,
1: man.
6: Thank you.
1: Appreciate your insight.
8: Well, thank you, Rob and Calvin. And yeah, go Spain. I love seeing them win it. And, you know, I'm just sad that we have to wait another 4 years for this tournament to happen again. Yeah, thank you guys for
6: no
8: this
6: doubt.
8: Opportunity.
6: Appreciate it. Lamine Yamal, how great is he going to be in 4 years, too? That's going to be a sight to behold. Thank you, man. Appreciate it.
8: All righty. Talk to you guys soon.
6: No doubt. All right. Well, there you have it right there. Jonathan, appreciate him. Johnny Bornstein, go ahead and give him a follow.
0: if you'd like to, Johnny Bornstein on X. All right, last call, 877-99 on Fox, 877-99 on Fox. 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

0: All right, the gang was all here. Great show on the Magic City Monday. The Odd Couple, Rob Parker, Kelvin Washington. Thank you to Jonathan Bornstein. Thank you to Antonio Daniels for joining us. Greatly appreciate it. And by the way, if you miss any of today's show, you can always check out the podcast. Just search The Odd Couple wherever you get your podcast. Follow us there. 5 stars, rate it, review it. All that good stuff, man. So we appreciate it. Go check out the podcast. Rob G is going to do a best of and a full-length version as well. All right, Rob, let's get to Last Call.
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0: 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Last Call.
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4: Man, what an honor. Rob and Kelvin, you guys are fantastic.
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3: All right. Hey, I'm down for that.
0: When I used to cover
3: the NBA back in those days, I used to come to Seattle.
4: Great. Well, we want to see you again with the Sonics. But here's my soccer comment. Listen, I played defense, and it was high school, but I still played defense. I think this offsides rule is the worst rule. Man. I thought it was terrible then, and I think it's terrible now. 2 inches offside, and your hard work is negated. Let's get rid of the offside rule. Here's what you guys can do. Promote this. Let's get rid of the offside rule in the last 15 minutes of each game. What an exciting horn that would be.
0: All right, that'd be a little wild.
3: Right. Appreciate that. Thank you.
5: Yeah, can't do it.
0: Man, your T-shirt couldn't be ahead of the line. They would be taking these goals back. All right, Hagen, what you got? You need to take something back?
3: Real quick. I my boneless couch came.
0: I'm looking at the picture, Dewey. Okay.
3: It came in that bag. You see that? That was a couch. Alex, Rob G, you see it?
0: Yeah, we're all looking at it. So ta-da. There it is.
3: I cut the bag, and there it is, the boneless couch.
0: No, I need to see you sitting on it. Did you sink? Did it work?
3: It works. It's not that comfortable, but it works.
0: Because it's for like college students, not millionaire grown men. That's for a kid, like a beanie bag. I told you that.
3: Why? You see the lamp on the floor? I have no furniture in the apartment.
0: Man, she's not even going to know how rich you are.
3: Alex, no.
6: No for me, Rob.
3: No, you know Alex can't. Rob G, boneless couch.
7: Got to have the bones, got to have the structure. You know that.
3: Oh, wow. You need structure.
6: I need a little bit more backbone in that.
0: He needs a little bit more bone in, bone out, bone in going on with what it was.
3: You know what I'm trying to do is when I get home, I'll give the boneless couch a couple of boo pills, and maybe that'll help.
0: That might perk it up a little bit. It needs it, man. You can have her sitting back. Soon as she sits back, she's going to go rolling backwards.
3: You don't know what buns I've been eating.
0: Not on that couch. Everybody going to fall over. We out.
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18: The Boston Red Sox have won their 14th game in a row, beating Baltimore 6-5 with a solo homer bottom of the eighth by Caleb Durbin. Baltimore had won seven straight. Atlanta, a 3-2 winner over San Diego. The Braves lead in the NL East will still be three games over the Phillies, apparently. Phils have hit five home runs and lead the Dodgers 10-4 in the top of the ninth. The Yankees have just defeated the Pirates 8-5 with all the scoring in the first three innings. Jazz Chisholm with two more home runs. He had the game winner last night. Tampa Bay ended a five-game losing streak, winning at Toronto 7-1. Cleveland hit seven home runs and beat Minnesota 13-4. As for the Houston game, Yordan Alvarez with his 32nd and now 33rd home run. It's 7-4 Houston over Miami, bottom of the sixth. Marlins have lost six straight. Alex Palou won today's IndyCar race in Nashville. I'm Steve DeSager.
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25: 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Well, here we are. The World Cup is over.
28: Ah!
25: No more soccer in the middle of the day. No more.
28: Screw job.
25: No more. Wait a minute. What's happening here? No more rowing the boat. No more. Soccer has ended, Mike Harmon.
28: Very sad.
25: Now over.
28: I didn't know what to do with myself today, so I binge watched a couple of shows. They're done. So now I got to look for a new show.
25: I watched everything. What's your new show? I've watched everything.
28: I got through all of them very fast. Well, there's a new Batman animated series that came out.
25: There is.
28: 10 episodes. Gone. Fast.
25: I thought you would do what I did, which is like, let's break down every inch of the Avengers Doomsday trailer.
28: No, I did a little of that.
25: You have this. You have this.
28: What was funny is I at some point I loaded Disney Plus. That was the header.
25: Oh, yeah.
28: It wasn't a show. It wasn't a movie. It's like, no, you want to watch this trailer? Here's this trailer now.
25: And then it would take you right into like Endgame. Hey, right. You hit three. Two, one. Oh, Endgame's gonna start.
28: All right, let's
25: okay,
28: go.
25: That's great.
28: I'm suckered in for the next 3 hours.
25: I actually got to, I went to, Pavilions today, which is a grocery chain here in LA. And I'm in line and there's like a couple people behind me and the cashier is probably about 40 and there's a kid who's bagging. And we're, you know, I'm going through everything else. He's okay. You have your card? Yes, I have my card here. And the kid says, the other guy, he goes, all right. So Yelena is Mystique? Like she's both characters? And the guy goes, yeah, I don't know. And I said, I'm sorry.
28: I
25: got to think that's Mystique turning into Yelena because Yelena is not Mystique. This is how they're bringing, and the guy goes, oh, the kid goes, oh, he goes, and do you think that was, oh, it's now he's like, okay, now I can raise my emails. So this is Civil War Captain America, right? Because of the way he looked, I go, it's Civil War Captain America or it's Endgame Captain America. It could be either one because there's, oh, and then I'm sitting here going, okay, and we're talking, I'm going, oh my God, the people in line are going to be really
28: they hate
25: upset,
28: you because
25: right?
28: Now you're doing a half hour monologue but, on but the, there's a, the timelines, the history, there, and who Yelena is.
25: There's a woman behind me who is not really paying attention and she's like getting her stuff up on the thing. And then there's a guy probably about 30 behind her. And so we're talking for a couple minutes while he's going and I'm paying. I'm not doing anything. And I always feel bad about in situations like this because I'm like, if someone else is doing this in front of me, I get really mad. So like all of a sudden I get self-conscious. I go, oh, okay, sorry. And I turn around and I look back to go say, sorry. And the woman's not really faced. She's still looking down at her stuff. And the guy in the back said, that's okay. When I come up, we're going to have a conversation about why Dr. Doom wasn't in the trailer more.
28: There, okay, you right, right, good, right, there you go. Good.
25: I'm leaving you. Right,
28: kindred spirits.
25: Right,
28: there we go. We'll move it further.
25: Just really quick. Just
28: I
25: really,
28: do dig that.
25: That's, really that's quick good. On that, right, is that I love the trailer. I thought it needed to be big, and it was. It's showing you we're throwing the kitchen sink at you, and we're just going to give you a big spectacle. The X-Men are here. It's fantastic.
28: Well, it was very, very efficient, too, right? Because it was only like 2.5 minutes long, right? I mean, it was like, bam, bam, bam, bam, bam.
25: I didn't really get the whole Thor by saying, no villain scares me as much as this one. Thanos wiped out half the population on the planet for 5 years.
28: Yeah.
25: This Doctor Doom scares you more? I mean, like, really? Okay, like, I thought that was a little forced.
28: Well, Thanos, though, you knew his game. Yeah, he had the Infinity Stones and away he got. I mean, get him on, get him over, get him in.
25: I mean, the fact he could stop Stormbreaker with two fingers,
28: well,
25: but I'm like, okay,
28: kind of a big deal.
25: That's all right. Yeah. But I thought it was good. I'm worried.
28: Which is
25: be,
28: funny again, because you think of Brolin's no taller than I am.
25: Right, exactly. Well, Robert Downey Jr. is not that tall.
28: No. It's all those short kings.
25: He's going to be
28: taking care of
25: business.
28: He's
25: going to have lifts in those Doctor Doom boots, right there.
28: Well, I mean, they are. He's going to have like the Gene Simmons. Kiss boots. He's look him up, people.
25: Stomping blood packets coming out of his mouth.
28: Singing Love Gun. As he destroys the universe.
25: There's enough to be concerned. Like, I thought the CGI wasn't quite what I thought it was. Like, when they show Yelena turning from Rebecca Romijn to Yelena, like, there's that pause where she grabs the stick, and I'm like, oh, that's a little...
28: Yeah,
25: that's
28: but
25: not
28: good
25: a
28: to
25: seamless.
28: Have Rebecca Romijn back in the mix.
25: And Marsden's in it. Yeah! So I'm like, oh, I haven't seen Marsden since the final season of 30 Rock.
28: I used to see him drinking beers with his buddies, talking about fantasy football down the street.
25: But overall, I was okay with the first... With this being the first trailer, knowing that they're going to reveal and tease stuff as it goes on, and Robert Downey Jr.'s character will be revealed more. Like, I was okay with it. I feel like, okay, it feels big. It looks big. You're seeing all these other Avengers that you're like, well, I'm not really invested in these guys as much as I were the other ones, but that's okay, right? That's okay. This is the first one, and I'm sure they have a plan for a rollout here. So this is the first time I can say I'm really excited to see what's next more than I'm hopeful. That what's next is good, because the last 12 movies that Marvel's had has been like, oh my goodness, you had no plan after this phase.
28: Yeah, but here's the thing, with all the TV shows or whatever, if you start today, the first day with no midday soccer, you'll catch up on everything by December 18th.
25: Yeah, that's true. You will have everything. But you don't need to see everything. That's good. Right? Like, I felt like, good. I'm like, okay, this is going to introduce a lot of different things, and I'm sure Marvel's going to say, okay, let's step back. Let's see where the dust settles. Okay, everybody really responded to the X-Men. Mm-hmm. They responded more to Yelena. They did not respond to the Fantastic Four, and that's how we're going to go. We're going to throw everything out there, and whatever people respond to, that's how we're going to go forward. I'm like, okay. I'm excited because it's going to be big, and if it's messy, it's messy. But, man, with all these stars and all, like, I got to say, seeing it, even though there was stuff to be concerned about, it's the first trailer. They're going to bring it out in a whatever process they have. I'm excited for this movie, whereas the other ones I was just hopeful for.
28: Yeah, but see, now you use the term messy, which takes us back to yesterday, which makes Emmy mad. You see, he's fallen in his executive producer chair there, that you're taking the man down by saying messy.
25: We'll get into messy, because I still want to make sure he actually played yesterday. Oh, is that too soon?
28: But he did try to get a guy kicked off. So I mean,
25: it's not often that we talk about other sports personalities, TV people, radio people on the show, because look, I understand that most of the time people can't make headlines talking sports anymore. So they have to talk about other people in the industry hoping to ignite a feud, and people blog about it, and people think that's a big deal, right? That's been the new thing. A few years ago, it was, let me start a fight with an athlete and see if they'll respond on social media. Mm-hmm. Now it's, I can't make headlines talking sports anymore, so let me start a feud with somebody else in the business. And boy, this is great. And I'm sure they DM each other. Oh, this is awesome. You say this and you say this, right? That's the only, you know, when people are out of ideas and out of creativity, when I'm starting a feud with other people.
28: Well, it's an extension of WWE kayfabe, no question about it.
25: But what happened to Ryan Clark today at ESPN, we kind of have to talk about. Ryan Clark's been one of the more visible NFL analysts for the past decade. Very polarizing. You either love Ryan Clark, you hate Ryan Clark, you're not down the middle on it, right? He's got his fans, he's got his detractors. Mm-hmm. He's been a big personality on ESPN for the last 10 years. Disney has another round of layoffs that's going beginning tomorrow. So we're going to start hearing more big names. It's going to be another big story. I hate that every 18 months, this is the story in our industry, but this is how it goes. And the reason we're talking about Ryan Clark is because it was put out that he was told his contract was up and he was being let go during NFL Live today, in the middle of the show, right? NFL Live is on every day on ESPN, and he goes on the air. And he was on the air in the middle of the show when an executive told him, hey, yeah, you're done. What do you mean I'm done? Yeah, this is it. We're letting you go. We got layoffs coming. He was let go in the middle of the show, did not appear in the last 10 to 12 minutes of the show. That was how he was let go. And oh, by the way, to add insult to injury, like in my timeline, I get the suggested for you and I get ESPN. Putting stuff out.
28: And it was his take.
25: After he was let go.
28: Yeah, it was his Cowboys take.
25: Put out his take on the Cowboys. So we fired the guy.
28: Yeah.
25: And we're putting out his take on the Cowboys. Like, that's really special, man. Like, that is unbelievable. Like, it's, I and the backstory to this was, why was he let go in the middle of a show? because they had planned on telling him tomorrow when they told more people they were being let go. But they were worried that it was going to get out and he was going to hear about it before ESPN told him. So they told him in the middle of the show. Right now, all that is, I understand that, right? I get that. Okay, we want to make sure we tell him before he knows. If you're letting the guy go and you know it's happening and you're worried the story's going to get out there, what the hell are you putting him on the air for? I mean, really, how stupid do you have to be to do that? How are you doing that? How are you putting him on the air when you know you're going to let him go and you are worried that it's going to get out? That someone's going to have it. And you plan the whole day. Yeah, it's his last show. Oh, but we're going to tell him it's his last. No, we're not. He's just going to do the show and leave. Why? I'm sure you have other NFL people you can throw on the air for a show. Hey, guess what? You do NFL Live today. Hey, Ryan, sorry. This is what's going on. You're part of the layoffs here. There's no good way to do this. How do you put the guy on the air knowing that if it's out there and you're worried that

0: going up the chain, whether this was long in the works, because we talk about redundancies. We talk about in our business when you, and in any business, right? If you acquire another entity, whether you're in banking or whatever else, what do you look to eliminate? Redundancies. You got a lot of NFL people on the payroll. Oh, wait, NFL Network. You hired a lot of people. So there's a lot of crossover, including the aforementioned Schrager, right? As you go through. So you're trying to decide what's the next piece going forward, how it all works. And if there is beef, whether it's other personalities or executives, whatever, it's going to come out in the wash. But having him on air, yeah, I would say the latter of the two things you put up. You decided to embarrass him. Well, he's got a brand. He's going to go straight into a podcast, another podcast venture, or
1: because we need more podcasts. We need more podcasts.
0: Well,
1: there needs to be more podcasts.
0: If one finds an audience and has a ready built sponsor base or whatever, ta-da, it'll be there. Because again, the old rule of thumb of if you're one of the one percenters, i.e., you're a podcaster that makes money, you're a one percenter in that space. Blessed to be one of those with the I Want Your Flex and everything. But you look at the opportunity that here is someone else fills the seat next. But to decide to do it mid-show because you're going to get scooped, what by Marshawn or somebody? I mean, come on.
1: I'll tell you,
0: who
1: man,
0: cares?
1: I don't know how that...
0: Because the show will be done by time anybody cares.
1: I mean, you're worried about 10... Like, he wasn't in the last 10 or 11 minutes. You're worried that 10, 11 minutes, like, he's going to get a text... Someone's going to tell him that it happened before. Like, that's your word. These 10 minutes. Well, we got to tell him now.
0: Cause he wasn't in studio either.
1: No.
0: Right? No. I mean, like, it's one thing. It's like, hey, he came in to do his, do the show, dressed up, took his, drove down, whatever. No, we fixed the glitch. What'd you do? You turned off his Zoom camera.
1: I'll tell you, and here's the thing is it's not that everybody does it perfect, but boy, when I see things like this happening to ESPN, I go, This blows me away that these decisions are made that like in this way to do it like this, right? Like that, like how is, you have so many executives, so many things, there's so many machinations, so many people know so many things going up. And yet this is how it comes down. I mean, right. It would have been so easy to just tell them, hey, listen, this is what's going to happen. I'm sorry. That's it. Like, do you want to do your last show? Do you not want to do the last show? Whatever it's going to be, you know, talk, however you decide, right? It's still,
0: well, because we know in our business, I mean, sometimes you don't get to have that last show
1: in the middle of the show. Yeah. Oh, this is your last show. What? So now he goes off the air for whatever reason and then they finish and it is awkward. Like it blindsides me that here, I get that there's, you know, with decisions going on and all kinds of stuff and with layoffs coming and who knows what tomorrow's going to look like, which make today look like, you know, a kid giving out candy. I just can't believe that this is how it came down to it, that yeah, we'll go the whole day. Then it seems like there's going to be a scoop. No, now we're going to tell them with 10 minutes to go in the show. Okay. Next segment. We're going to break down Jordan Love. We're gonna get into the Chargers off season. We have that really fun quote from, that we're gonna get into with Aaron Glenn. But, Ryan first, the EP needs to talk to you. Like, I can't get
0: just
1: over it.
0: Bad
1: that.
0: Business, right? And it makes you look small. Makes you look, petty that someone had beef. Cause this isn't a last second decision. And legitimately, like I say, if it is because of, Barrett or Sports Business Journal or whomever is going to put out a tweet. Shams, is he getting in that business now too? I mean, let the guy either finish the show or not. But we certainly have seen in our business plenty where you don't get the goodbye show. You know, it's actually a rare thing anymore. So yeah, this was an oddity for sure.
1: Exit out by the Fresca, exit Swollen Dome. Jason Smith, Mike Harmon live from the Fox Sports Radio Studios. Coming up next, the play of the day. And whether you realize it or not, you saw something you have never seen before in sports if you watched the end of the World Cup yesterday. Never seen before. I'll tell you what that is next right here. Jason and Mike, Fox Sports Radio.
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0: Fox Sports Radio, the Jason Smith Show with my best friend, Mike Harmon. If you watched the end of the World Cup final yesterday, you saw something you have never seen in the history of sports.
1: U.S.
2: Argentina
1: president.
2: Playing like ass?
0: And what? What'd you say, Tyshirt?
2: Argentina playing like ass?
0: No.
3: Well, that it was over.
0: Yeah, it was over. Oh. It was over.
2: I mean, but I thought it was over when they got the red card. That's what everybody was saying.
0: Yeah, it was kind of over in the first few minutes.
2: No, they said the second yellow card was rigged. It was in Spain's favor. Yeah.
0: No. I think it was over when Messi didn't play yesterday.
2: There it is.
0: Right. Because I didn't see him out there. I did. Oh, too soon for that.
2: Just look for the grass part that's rubbed out.
0: Too soon. But something you did not see ever in the history of sports have you not seen until you watched the end of that game yesterday.
3: Okay.
0: But first, we bring you the play of the day.
4: For over 40 years,
0: 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One goal in the World Cup. Oh, by the way, who told you Spain was winning 1-0 and has two thumbs? This guy. You're welcome. One goal late that did it for Spain. And here is your play of the day, courtesy of Telemundo.
3: Harry Kane!
2: No, it's the last time.
0: That was a great game Saturday. It was like an NBA All-Star game, the way they treated
3: that
0: game.
3: He didn't play!
0: Yeah, it was awesome. Well, the way they treated that game.
3: No, it was great.
0: We don't care.
2: He's a good cheerleader.
3: That was a great All-Star game.
0: Yeah.
3: End-to-end action, no question about it. Yeah. We saw some great highlights. I mean, that Bellingham goal was fantastic. Yeah. They let him play and beat the hell out of each other, there was a penalty kick.
0: Final score was 13-11. It was awesome. But this is the play of the day.

0: So there it is. Andres Cantor, that was 26 seconds. Not enough to eat a hot dog in.
1: No. Well, I mean, you would have had to work that much harder.
0: It would have been really tough, man. I would have had to really put, you know, choking to death on the table.
1: Well, I mean, that's the thing. I got a lot of feedback. I mean, because the promo was playing all weekend. Thank you for all of those that reached out at How About a Fresca, at Fox Sports Radio, at Swollen Dome. They were concerned for you. Many of our listeners, some think you didn't attack it with the gusto. They would have, the requisite gusto, out of the gate.
0: Yeah.
1: Well, that you approached with great caution. I said, well, choking was an option.
0: Yeah. I also understood going in, okay, I'm not going to have that. I'm not going to be, well, look what happened to Jason.
1: Yeah. Smith, but if you died on air, I mean, you'd go out a legend.
0: Yeah, no,
1: look at that. That is committing to the bit at the highest level. Now, I would have been torn.
0: All of a sudden, I fall
1: because
0: off.
1: It could have been dead air.
0: You
1: were
0: just
1: dead co-host.
0: Hey, it's the Mike Harmon show. Can we get Jason's body out? Just drag it out. Just drag it out of
1: here. No, I mean, look, I've got no sense of smell for a couple hours. It would be fine.
0: Nobody opened the door. I'm fine the way it is. Let's just go. Let's find out what's trending, and I'll figure out what to talk about after that.
1: I had a lot of things prepped. I was ready. I'm a broadcast professional, for crying out loud. Come on.
0: Spain wins 1-0. And what did you see that you have never seen before in the history of sports?
1: President Trump handing out a trophy and becoming part of the team picture.
0: No,
1: before being photoshopped out of the team picture.
0: Yeah. We're just gonna crop it a little bit. Right. Okay, great. No, you saw the worst sportsmanship after a game you have ever seen in the history of sports.
1: No, well, I'd say in terms of
0: the
1: professional
0: worst
1: and international sports, what I've seen similar.
0: Okay, youth sports don't count. Professional sports.
1: Okay.
0: Professional sports.
1: Plus a lot of those videos.
0: Look at this brawl. It starts in the field and finishes up in an In-N-Out burger. This is amazing. No. Yes, you saw the worst sportsmanship post-game you have ever seen after a sporting event. This makes the Spurs not shaking the Knicks' hand look like they rolled out a red carpet for them to the post-game press conferences. You had one player, you had Paredes punch another player on Spain.
1: Mm-hmm.
0: You had an Argentina coach punch a player from Spain.
1: Mm-hmm.
0: You had Spain turn their backs on Spain. Argentina turned their backs on Spain when Spain was celebrating with the trophy. You had Argentina refuse to talk to anybody after the game, going right to the buses, getting on and leaving. This is the worst sportsmanship you have ever seen. And the thing is, this is really on point for Argentina. Messi covers a lot of things because it's Messi. Like, kind of like we said, boy, you see a lot of questionable things that Kansas City Chiefs do, certain franchises, but hey, great players with great reputations cover that up, right? Mahomes has covered up stuff the Chiefs have done, for the past few years as far as, you know, publicly. Boy, we're going to let that guy play, or that guy's going to still play. That's going to happen. Okay. But Mahomes covers it up because everybody loves Mahomes. Everybody loves Messi. So he covers up Argentina. Argentina, they push the envelope. They know they're getting the calls going their way. They're chippy the entire way. They're allowed to get away with that physical edge that they do. Argentina's going to Argentina, and clearly they were allowed to do that for the most part yesterday. Hey, maybe there's some kind of decision came down to, you let Argentina play their game, you let Argentina do their thing. This is Messi, but this is kind of on brand for Argentina because of the way they play. And after the game, I mean, you're talking a player throwing a punch, a coach throwing a punch, not looking, turning away from the team when they get the trophy, and not talking after the game. Like that, those are everything else you've ever seen with bad sportsmanship and guys not shaking hands, guys not wanting to talk, Cam Newton after the Super Bowl, whatever it was, that's nothing compared to this. This makes Argentina look so bad. They're looking such sore losers and babies that when things don't go our way, we can't even control our emotions. Like all the goodwill, everything Argentina's built up, this is what they're known for now. This hissy fit that they had at the end of the game where they got emotional, they got physical, they got violent. Like this is everything bad you could possibly see after a game. Again, you've never seen a team be that unsportsmanlike after a game ever.
1: Yeah, I'm all for it. In between the white lines during the course of a game, physicality, and where you try to find your edge and where that line in the sand is. And we certainly see that across the entirety of the FIFA World Cup. We watch it in the NFL, right? I mean, that was the Legion of Boom. That was the physicality of the New England cornerbacks all those years ago, you figure out where that is. And certainly once a narrative starts becoming, what is it? The myth becomes legend and fact, goes out the window. And certainly for Argentina, what we've watched over the course of the World Cup was the tinfoil cap, theory and all of that becomes fact. Even though you've got other teams that are pushing the boundaries, whatever. Argentina, because they're defending champ, it became, well, that's their reality. That's who they are. It's like, because it's a snowball effect, right? One or two people in the media say it, and people go, yeah, I agree with that. An 11-minute supercut of calls that should have been made weren't. The 3-minute into the preceding game where he had a Superman punch to the back of the head that wasn't called. Yeah. Like, all of that just kind of built. And then you have this in the postscript. Like, really, if you left it and it's done, it's like, all right, you didn't play well. You kind of disappeared for 90-plus minutes in this game, leaving folks to kind of scratch their heads. But, like, all of the postscript is just so egregious that it was shameful. Yeah. And there's no other word to describe it.
0: No.
1: Just shameful off of what was such a great universe. I mean, Tom Cruise talking about uniting the world.
0: Oh, and
1: talking about all the feel
0: show.
1: Good.
0: Oh, yeah.
1: We had the Muppets in the halftime show.
0: Sure.
1: Coldplay
0: sure.
1: curated it. Yeah, you could take your shot at that Chris Martin autograph card too while you're at it. But like all of this stuff, and then it ends with punches being thrown and all of that. No press, no. Back and forth. I mean, you got a hug between Yamal and Messi.
2: Well, you kind of
1: so got that.
2: Yeah, no. I mean, look, they gotta sell the hell of that. Hey, I bathed you once. Like, that's something that doesn't go
1: trading
2: away.
1: Card coming in a future product.
2: Yeah, one
1: by
2: of
1: the
2: one
1: way.
2: Coming.
1: Yeah, he that, showed you that. That's pretty card. Good.
2: But I mean, like it's when you lose, that really shows who you are, right? Like, I really do subscribe to that. Hey, when you win, it's easy for people to win. When you lose, it shows me who you are, how you react to things. And not that you always need to, show you I'm a great guy, but there's one thing to say, I'm not shaking hands. If they just did one of those things, okay, well, they didn't talk to the press. Ah, whatever. All right, they turned their backs. Okay, but they talked to the press and they shook hands. No, they started fights. They turned their back to the trophy presentation and they didn't talk. They did everything possible to show you that, boy, you're emotional and you look like a bunch of little kids. We couldn't win, so now we don't even want to be part of what's going on. Now we want to start fights after. We want to just leave. Like, come on, man. Like, be professional. You're professional.
1: You're still the runner-up. It's not like you were in the third place consolation prize game.
2: That's just really so embarrassing. But again, this is Argentina, right? You saw the game they played yesterday. You saw how chippy it was. This is kind of who they are. And again, Messi's brilliance and their comeback, their offense, it covers up. This is kind of how they play. And to have this now jump in, like I think Argentina, you have to look at them and say, oh, now they're the evil empire. They're the villains. They're the big villains.
1: Yeah, but now they lost. They're not villains anymore.
2: You can still lose.
1: And a bunch of these guys are going to be gone.
2: The Yankees stay the villains when they lose. It doesn't matter. Right?
1: They're not villains. They're soft.
2: Ah, they can be. Argentina can be villains. What I'm surprised is not a bigger story, right? Because look, we talk about the sportsmanship is that I don't, in the end, can I see Messi coming back in 4 years and coming off the bench in the second half and being a spark plug and playing 25 minutes in a World Cup game? I could see that, but really at 39, this might have been the last time we see him on the field. And that's not even one of the top 10 stories coming off the World Cup. And that's what I really can't get. I can't wrap my mind around that. Is how is that this was potentially Messi's last game and how invisible he was and how Argentina really knows 1-0. It looked like it was 50-0. Like, I can't believe that could be his last game. That's likely his last game. And we can treat it like his last game for 4 years. And that's because, again, I don't know that that's in the top 10 of stories after the day today. We talked about there's stories about Zlatan and the halftime show and what's next and Spain and Yamal and Messi potentially being his last game is like nowhere near the top. And I don't understand that.
1: No, I go back to just the gameplay, right? What do we always talk about in football and everything else? Get the ball in your star's hands, right? For football. If you're not running the ball effectively, what did we see? The transition to where it's like, all right, let's create a little bit of space and let's get the ball into the guy's hand, right? Christian McCaffrey was over 100 catches last year, right? And we thought that was going to be the case before the season. Lo and behold, there it is. Somehow he still had 300 plus carries. We'll talk about that another time. But looking at this game, until the final minutes, Messi hardly touched the ball at all. At all.
2: He had 15 touches in the first half.
1: Yeah, at some point, it's like, and no shots for 90, and we got into all of that. You've had plenty of time to digest all that. Like, at some point, he's got to come up for the ball at midfield and just, all right, try to create, man.
2: I told you.
1: Get the ball in the dude's hands.
2: I told you, I don't know what he had left. It's why I picked Spain. I said, at some point, his age, Argentina playing all these games, is going to come back and they're going to come out flat. And that's exactly what happened yesterday. Messi did a great job walking around the middle of the field. Like, he was wearing a path into the middle field. Like, you could see, like, wow, there's dirt under it because Messi's walking over the same patch of grass. Like, I knew that at some point it was going to come up empty. And 3 days, only 3 days between games after playing the entire group stage and the knockout round, like, Spain just did whatever they want. Their attack was relentless, and Argentina looked like if we was the United States playing against them.
1: Like, yeah, but even like playing down a man,
2: zero.
1: Yeah, I know you your heart was in your throat because you thought it was going to come down to penalty kicks. That they were never going to break through because my man was standing on his head.
2: Yeah. Well, except for the goal. They were terrific.
1: Well, at some point, the dam's going to, I mean, Led Zeppelin sang it so well all those years ago. Well, if it keeps on raining, levee's going to break.
2: Why was he guarding the outside of the net on that goal? Like, why is he so far out where he's standing? Like, did he lose his space? Like, I don't know what he was doing on that play. Like, he had a great game, but the goal they scored, I'm like, why is he all the way out and he's guarding the outside of the net? Now he's got to run all the way back and it's a goal. Like, wow, that was bad spatial awareness right there.
1: That's the thing. He was also covering up for some defensive ineffectiveness and inefficiencies oftentimes to where that leads you to wander.
2: Time now to find out what's trending in the wide world of sports. My guy's been called the Lionel Messi of Fox Sports Radio. I didn't see him on the field yesterday either. It's Steve DeSager.
3: We had the same number of shots in that game for the first 90 minutes.
2: Same number of touches.
3: Me and the entire team of Argentina had the same number of shots for 90 minutes. By the way, as we talk about the bad behavior from yesterday, just wait till the next Copa America, South America's championship in 2 years, where you get a game with Argentina against Uruguay. In the same game, that'll be all that bad behavior times two in the same stadium on the same night. There's still a chance that the U.S. hosts that, which has happened in the past, but that's still 2 years off. By the way, the TV ratings for the World Cup final in this country not due out until tomorrow at the earliest. They're talking about the preliminary numbers being somewhere around what a conference championship gets in the NFL and maybe more. Like, yesterday is going to be the highest rated soccer telecast in the history of the United States. Telemundo's already said their number is going to be over 20 million. Obviously, in English, it's going to be a lot more than that. Lionel Messi will miss at least a week for Miami after starting every World Cup game for Argentina. The MLS regular season resumed last Thursday. The Cup ended Sunday with Spain's overtime victory. Spain is now undefeated in regulation in its last 38 straight games. That is a new record. Michigan Athletic Director Ward Manuel will step down at the end of this calendar year. An independent investigation into his department just finished. The Packers gave defensive tackle Devontae Wyatt a 3-year extension. Alex Pillow won the IndyCar race in Nashville. The event was rained out on Sunday. To Major League Baseball, the White Sox are winning again. 5-3 at Texas in the bottom of the eighth. Got the 5 runs off starter Jacob DeGrom. Happy Jacob DeGrom Day to you, by the way.
1: Yeah, isn't it, though?
3: And happy Freddie Peralta Day in Milwaukee. It was the Brewers over the Mets, 8-3. Peralta took the loss. Jacob Mizorowski, no decision, but he went 4 innings with no earned runs.
2: Standing ovation for Peralta before the game. They played a video. He tipped his hat, and then he gave up 7 runs in 5 minutes.
3: And they cheered some more.
2: Yeah.
3: The Brewers have the best record in the major leagues now, which they had at the end of last year, by the way. Brewers, 63-37. Dodgers now 63-38 after losing at Philadelphia 10-7. Christopher Sanchez, the winning pitcher, 12-4. Atlanta held off San Diego 3-2. Kansas City got a run bottom of the ninth on a squeeze bunt to beat the Giants 4-3. Boston won its 14th game in a row, 6-5 over Baltimore on a solo homer bottom of the eighth. Tampa Bay ended a five-game losing streak with its win at Toronto 7-1. The Yankees got two home runs from Jazz Chisholm and five RBIs in a win over Pittsburgh 8-5. Cleveland hit seven home runs in a 13-4 decision against Minnesota. There was a rain delay at the start in Chicago, so Detroit leads the Cubs 4-3 bottom of the seventh inning right now. And the Marlins have lost six straight. Houston's up 8-4 on the Marlins, top of the eighth. Yordan Alvarez with two homers. He has 33. WNBA New York in overtime, one at Dallas. Back to you.
0: Thank you, Steve-O. Coming up next, we have a big Shohei Ohtani story for you. Jason and Mike, this is Fox Sports Radio.
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15: Well-dressed hobo.
11: The football story of the offseason you didn't know you needed, but you're getting. Coming up in about 10 minutes. But big news over the weekend. Shohei Ohtani not going to pitch for the Dodgers. Knee injury still too dicey for him.
14: Mm-hmm.
11: And it's not known when he's going to return to pitch. And we have talked about this. So to give you something new, right? I've said for a while, he's got to close.
7: We've done this for 2 years.
11: Because his body is showing you that it can only go so far pitching. And every fifth day, six innings, whatever it is, he can't do it. So you're just throwing him out there until he gets hurt, right? But to give you something new on it, right? Because he could close. It's a little bit more difficult. It's a little bit more, but it's not impossible. It's not, oh, we can't close because all that. Yes, you lose a spot in the batting order. What do? When the pitcher comes up, you pinch hit for him. It's like we did for hundreds of years before the DH came in.
7: I was told all those National League managers were geniuses.
11: It's not impossible.
7: Then I gave them that blackjack card that I bought for $1.99 at a Vegas casino, and they figured it out.
11: The pitching spot comes up, you pinch hit for him. It's okay, right? You haven't lost guys on your team because of the DH rule. You could pinch it for him just like you did for so many years, right? So it's not impossible. But to go a little bit further than that, Otani's 32. And now the question is, if it's a knee injury that is stopping him from being able to pitch, I don't know that he can do anything but DH now for the rest of his career. Because this is now for Otani, right? Just think about the last few years now for Otani pitching-wise. This is two Tommy John surgeries, a flexor strain, now this knee injury that has kept him out of pitching, not just while he's missing a start here and there. He's had a couple of dead arms where, you know, hey, I miss a start. These are four injuries. He's not really been able to show you that he is durable enough to pitch every year. And yet I know that he wants to. I know that's why the Dodgers paid him a lot of money, but clearly he's worth it even without the pitching. I don't know how much longer you can even allow him to pitch, because right now you're lucky that the injuries that he's had, he's still been able to play, right? The Tommy John injury. No, I can still hit. I can still hit. At 32, what are you really rushing to have him come back and pitch for? I understand that this is what he wants to do, and this is why you signed him. This is why you gave him all this money. But the guy is so unbelievably valued as the best hitter that any of us have ever seen. I think at 32, DH for Otani the rest of his career, I think that's okay. If you're bringing him back to pitch, you are holding your breath, hoping that whatever injury he has, because he's gotten hurt all the time while pitching, is not going to be enough to put him out of even playing, of being able to hit. So I don't know that you can, how much longer he can go on and even pitch. Never mind just if he can close and go 70 innings or, you know, 60 innings a year. Maybe that's what his arm can do for you. But really, this is where you're at now. How much longer can you even allow him to pitch?
7: What's the line from Marcellus Wallace talking to Bruce Willis?
11: Oh, I'm
7: talking to Butch.
11: I'm sending the wolf now. You happy?
7: No, it's more about the pride blanking with you.
11: Okay.
7: And at some point for Shohei Ohtani, I think that's where we're at, right? It's the pride blanking with you, because you got to be real about where you're at physically, mentally, what it does to the approach. You know, we had the 50-50 season once upon a time, right? That was 59 steals, 20 last year, 6 this year. You're not able to run, right? And he doesn't run nearly at all anymore. And that knee has been an issue all year. So if it's going to preclude you from pitching, fine. The Dodgers eventually, either at the deadline here, because they're going to need to do a bunch of stuff at the deadline, right? Expecting, all right, Blake Snell, you ready? Take the headset off and get on the mound. No. And the other guys, Glasnow, all these guys, they might return, but you're going to need one more, right? It's to grab another movie. It's Ocean's 11. We need one more. And Shohei Ohtani should just be ready to hit. And then next year, same thing. Go find a number of pitchers in the offseason. Keep adding to that and just let him go and hit. But a lot of that is convincing him that this is the right course of action. We need you in the lineup. Because eventually this is now going to become, you're not able to play because the knee is torqued and has an issue. The fact that his arm's not an issue, that's all fine and good. Shoulder's great. Fantastic. But it's time to move forward. And you just have to convince him that this is the right course of action, which means good luck.
11: Yeah. I mean, look, if there's another way around it, but you see anybody with these kind of injuries, like, okay, well, there's only so much we can do. It's like you're waiting around for him to get hurt. And it's like, we hope when he gets hurt, he can still hit. Well, how long is that going
7: to
11: happen?
7: Too many contingency plans that need to be had.
11: Coming up next, that big NFL story we promised. Jason and Mike, this is Fox Sports Radio.
12: We are
11: Hi, this is Jason Smith. 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
0: Ducks won their 14th game in a row. Boston over Baltimore 6-5 thanks to a solo homer in the bottom of the eighth. Milwaukee now has the best record in the majors after defeating the Mets and Freddy Peralta 8-3, while the Dodgers were beaten 10-7 at Philadelphia. Atlanta edged San Diego 3-2. Kansas City with a run bottom of the ninth beat San Francisco 4-3. Tampa Bay ended a five-game losing streak with its 7-1 victory at Toronto. The Yankees defeated Pittsburgh with a lot of early scoring, 8-5 the final, two home runs for Jazz Chisholm and five RBIs. Cleveland hit seven home runs and beat Minnesota and all-star pitcher Joe Ryan 13-4. The White Sox now lead 6-3 in the ninth at Texas. Tigers a 5-3 leader at the Cubs, bottom of the eighth. WNBA New York an overtime winner at Dallas. Alex Palou won the IndyCar race in Nashville today. I'm Steve DeSager.
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1: Well-dressed hobo.
0: Where here we are now, World Cup is over. Everybody's ready to dig their teeth into the NFL. All right, I'm ready. Give me something. It's got to be something.
2: It's White Sox season. What are
0: something,
2: you talking about?
0: Something. It's never White Sox
2: season. It's White Sox season.
0: It's not even White
2: Don't
0: Sox
2: stop
0: season.
2: Now, boys.
0: It's not even White Sox season in Chicago. It's Cubs
2: sure
0: season.
2: Sure it is. No.
0: And the White Sox happen to have a team. Like, that's what it is.
2: How dare you?
0: You're having a great season. Dude, you came back from 2 years ago. You're the worst team
2: in
0: the game. And now you could win your division.
2: Let's go.
0: I mean, the division's terrible, but it doesn't matter. You could win it.
2: Just win, baby.
0: Yeah, I mean, it's incredible, man. I mean,
2: second half has begun. They're loading up some runs on the Rangers now here in the ninth.
0: Yeah, that's great, dude. It's awesome. I got to sit there and go, how did the Mets get this so wrong? The White Sox are good.
2: Okay, a lot of young guys.
0: Well, sometimes you just need to decide, you know, when you get an unexpected gift and you go, wow, there's nothing we could plan for it, and it happens. But when Murakami decided, I want to go to Chicago, the White Sox, wow. Okay, no one saw that coming, but look what happened.
2: Well,
0: look what's going on.
2: Did a little bit of the Ohtani model.
0: Yeah.
2: I want to be in the larger Los Angeles area, Los Angeles Angels of Anaheim. So hopefully he doesn't decide to do the same thing. It looks like he'll be the first White Sox $100 million player before it's
0: Dude,
2: all
0: said I don't know done. He's not the MVP.
2: But he's just having a blast.
0: Really, I don't know he's not the MVP. Thinking about where the White Sox were. What's the big change? Murakami shows up. Where are they? At the top of the AL. I don't know that he's not the MVP of the American League.
2: Bunch of young sluggers and a guy who's basically telling everybody, cancel the noise. They had to go to the interpreter, at the All-Star Game festivities and clean up a little bit of his language. That's how fired up he gets about detractors and people try to talk down on what they've built.
0: I mean, yeah, you have a year where Aaron Judge is hurt. Okay, so that he's out of the way. Cal Raleigh's not going to hit 60 home runs.
2: Hey, you forgot Stanton. Talk about Stanton being hurt.
0: He's always hurt. The guy is always hurt. But when you talk about the impact of one player on an organization, seeing where they were, this is not player of the year. This is not who's got the highest batting average or most home runs or the highest OPS. This is who has had the biggest impact on his team. And you see it in the standings. What else can you say, man? What else can you say?
2: I concur.
0: Whew,
2: I'll vote for that.
0: Now, while we're on this big field,
2: I have another one of these shirts. Do you want one of these?
0: Yeah. You're wearing a White Sox pizza giveaway shirt that's got the White Sox logo and pizza on it. And I don't mean like you spilled pizza.
2: No.
0: Like it's pictures of pizza.
2: Yeah. The pinwheels.
0: Yeah.
2: From it's the exploding really, scoreboard,
0: yeah,
2: everything.
0: That's one of those shirts that says Mervin's, $9.99.
2: This says Chicago White Sox. This says...
0: Come for your pizza shirt giveaway on August 9th when the White Sox play the Rays.
2: You know what? But everybody has these giveaways. I mean, there's a million of them for every team. Man, I think the Dodgers average a giveaway and a half per game.
0: Well, and they really don't have to, but they do.
2: Exactly.
0: So, okay. I mean, they don't have to, but all right, we're there.
2: Get them on, get them over, get them in.
0: Now, speaking of the good vibes.
2: Oh, yeah.
0: Here on a Monday. Where's that big NFL? Everybody's waiting. Wait, are people still on vacation? What is happening? Aaron Rodgers has found a way to give us a brand new Aaron Rodgers headline.
2: Really?
0: This is not about, am I going to play again? Nope.
2: I was going to say, we settled that a long time ago.
0: This is not, could I play an extra year? No, not that at all.
2: Okay.
0: Not that. What is it? What are we saying? What could it be? Aaron Rodgers, after a decade, has reconciled with his family, posting photos on social media of him with his parents, his brother, at some kind of event, whatever it is whatever they'd been fighting about. So many articles you can read online about Rodgers and his ex-girlfriends and their relationship with his family. And does he talk to them and why not and all the different things. But apparently now he has made up with his family and there's pictures of him with his dad, his mom, all over social media. Now Rodgers is back with his family.
2: That's fantastic. Good for him.
0: It's a great story, man. I'm not saying this right. Oh, Jason, I know you're going to say, no, I'm not being facetious at all. This is a great, great story. It's a great story because this is something that everybody understands, that families don't always get along.
2: Mm-hmm.
0: Sometimes you have spans where you talk to people all the time. Sometimes you have spans where, we haven't talked for a few months. Sometimes you haven't talked for a few years and you go to a some sort of family reunion or a family event, and whatever has gone on, it's water under the bridge, or you say, no, I'm still never talking to that blankety blank again. Everybody has had difficulties with their family one way or another. Even the closest of families have had it happen. Families who don't really speak at all. And for Rodgers, because look, this is Rodgers, you know, he's in his early 60s. And, you know, sometimes you don't, well, I got anything for that one? I got nothing for that one? Another one? You know, sometimes you get to a point in your life where you're old.
2: It was a slow laugh. I was waiting for the punchline.
0: Where, like, he's not at the point in his life where it's, where you would go back to your family. Because normally, if you have some sort of issue with your family, you don't speak, right? Usually you're either very young and you get over it, or you figure out a way to get around
2: something
0: it,
2: happens
0: or
2: to
0: you are much
2: back.
0: Older yeah. in life. You're in your 60s or your 70s. You realize family is there, you know, to be 40 years old and to have it happen. This is not, I don't think this is one of those Venn diagrams of the sweet spot of when people make up with
2: no,
0: their families.
2: Generally not,
0: I don't think that happens at this point. So the fact that he's doing it, I think that's a great story.
2: Yeah. I mean, or there's some other piece that comes in to the equation that, you know, and you hope everybody's okay, right? Because one of the things that will spark these kind of events is somebody's sick, something happens, whatever. So hopefully none of that is part of it. And it's just during one of his darkness retreats, or a piece of music came on the radio, or just talking to his spouse, recognizing that maybe it was time to either mend those fences, or if not, if it's not fully healed, to still open those lines of communication. And, you know, for everybody out there, right? And time gets us all. So you try to figure out, in the continuum where you can do those kind of things and build those bridges, and not to keep using all the euphemisms, but it's just that reality, you know, for your own mental health, for those around you, that maybe everybody else needs a little bit from it. But to see that, I mean, that's great. I mean, I don't know what the genesis is, and maybe we never will, but to see those photos, I feel good for them. Good.
0: Yeah. I mean, look, it gets to a point with family, right? When it's a family thing, where usually it's one person, and let's just say it's you're feuding with somebody in your family, right? Whatever it is, or it's one person you're feuding with a bunch of people. Generally with families, it's not as black and white as it is in business, at work. Oh, so-and-so is being a tool. This person is my boss. This person is doing this. This person screwed me to advance themselves at work. They understand. It's generally never as black and white as that, because family stuff is things that happen over time. And generally, if you differ over something, other things you differed over in the past become part of this, right? You see that that's what happens.
2: Death by a thousand cuts. Yeah.
0: And so maybe this is not that big a deal, but because someone has pent up stuff from 5 years ago and then 10 years ago or when this happened, it becomes something where, no, I'm not talking to that person again. I'm talking to that person. And generally these things only get solved when one of the parties decides, okay, I'm just going to let it go. Right now, I don't know what happened, and I don't know how, but just knowing family situations, one side has to let something go, or it's never going to resolve. There's never really a, we're going to meet in the middle. Generally, it's one side has to decide it, and not that you always have to succumb to what other people's flaws are and let them win the argument, but just that's sort of how it happens, is where one side decides, okay, I could either have a relationship with my family or not have it. It's up to me, because I could have it, and maybe that's good for me, for my wife. We have kids. I want my kids to be involved with my family, because in the end, who knows what's going to happen at the end? Like, different things can make you think, why I'm going to change my thinking on it. And look, Rodgers has just gotten married, and maybe he's talking about having a family. Who knows? But then you think, okay, well, who's going to be around? Family's going to be around. Now, I'm sure Rodgers has enough money, and that's going to be fine. But hey, who's going to be the support of this? Because, you know, when I have a kid, I'm going to be in my 40s. How old am I going to be? What my kid wants to be around his other cousins or her other cousins. And so different things can spark that in you. And so whatever it is, just knowing from that perspective, I wonder how much of it is one side decide whether maybe Aaron Rodgers decided to say, okay, listen, this is whatever happened happened, and let's go forward, and I love you and you guys love me. But just from my experience, that's sort of how it goes.
2: Yeah, I mean, every generation, as the living years taught us, blames the one before. My family, you know, the generation prior, they did a lot of fighting, which meant the kids didn't see each other much.
0: Yeah.
2: Thereafter, right?
0: Very close. Early. Cousin Mike, you're never going to see Cousin Mike again. Oh, I like Cousin Mike. No, you never.
2: Well, but
0: see
2: as folks
0: again.
2: Get older, right, and you move, right? We moved a couple of thousand miles away. You didn't see folks because you didn't get back for a lot of the family events,
0: mm-hmm.
2: and bit by bit, it all splinters. Yeah, there might be an exchange of a Christmas card now and again, but there's not a lot of, hey, let's all get together, except, as you said, for those big family events. And even those, not everybody's going to travel to those.
0: Yeah. No, they're not.
2: So it becomes the, you know, how much of the proximity principle comes into play. Are you still living down the street, down the block? And

0: finished after that. Like, I'm absolutely
1: or forget it. I'm not even coming to camp. I don't want to do this anymore.
0: Yeah, I'll see you and I'll see you. I'm good with the offense. I'll see you the night before the first game. I'm good. Don't worry about it.
1: But like doing retreats and stuff with his team and all. I mean, you know, he's really embraced Steelerdom.
0: Yeah. I mean,
1: he's ready for St. Vincent.
0: Yeah.
1: Great. Hey, if you've ever wanted to go to a training camp, get out to Latrobe. There's not a whole lot to do there. But the food stuff's good. The bowling alley is fantastic. And the view and the hangout there, the team will treat you right.
0: All right, very good. And you can hang out and see Aaron Rodgers.
1: And see Aaron Rodgers when it's 147 degrees.
0: Isn't that
1: and
0: wait,
1: humid as hell?
0: But isn't that where like the Rolling Rock Museum is? Like, isn't that
1: it's
0: where
1: right
0: the Rolling Rock?
1: Yeah, it's right over there.
0: That's,
1: yeah,
0: that's Latrobe, right?
1: Latrobe.
0: Okay, so
1: Rolling Rock.
0: So I can go on a tour of the Rolling Rock. Yeah. Premises.
1: Go get
0: probably
1: drunk.
0: Get a free beer.
1: Yeah,
0: right. And then
1: go drink. Then go bowling. Go Steeler practice.
0: Yeah.
1: Get some autographs. Take some pictures. They're really great.
0: Okay.
1: It's still one of the few places where you can actually watch a training camp practice.
0: Yeah. Yeah.
1: Most teams have gone back into their own facilities and maybe give you one wave to you at a high school or at the stadium. So they still do it right. So it's good.
0: Yeah. I mean, this story, I'm glad for him. And I think anybody that's ever had differences with their family understands how bad it can get.
1: Sure.
0: And even from the outside, you go, how come you can't say it? Oh, a lot of stuff. There's a lot of baggage. There's always a lot of baggage. And it doesn't always get resolved. It doesn't always get solved. And this getting solved, I think that's pretty cool.
1: At some point, we all try to figure out what in our lives matters. Whether it's the material stuff that you're clinging to, your own past, and deciding where you can get past. And for Aaron Rodgers, I'm sure there'll be a sit-down interview at some point early in training camp with this guy McAfee to tell us all about it.
0: Exit, how about a Fresca exit? Swollen Dome, Jason Smith, Mike Harmon live from the Fox Sports Radio studios. Coming up next, a World Cup goodbye we didn't think we'd have to make, but yet we are. What is it? That's next. 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

0: Fox Sports Radio, the Jason Smith Show with my best friend, Mike Harmon. So is today really like, hey, it's the hangover, after effect, World Cup is done. I just to throw this out there, because it was part of the halftime show yesterday, I'm really surprised, because we are, what, a little bit over 2 weeks away from the new season of Ted Lasso?
1: August 5th.
0: Right? So
1: let's go.
0: We're coming up on it. It's really soon. I am really surprised that Apple didn't schedule to drop the first episode last night at like 8 o'clock East Coast time, right? You have the final of the World Cup. Everybody's on. And oh, here's Ted Lasso. We watched the World Cup. I don't know how you didn't drop that first episode last night, 8 p.m. East, whatever time you want to do it. And you get 2 weeks of Ted Lasso is back, but blizz, people talking about it, coming back, returning. I mean, because you're coming back in the middle of the real smack dab in the middle of the summer. So, I mean, I don't know if that makes me nervous that maybe this season's not that great, but there's so much interest in it. I don't know why you wouldn't do that. Why you wouldn't get 2 weeks of people talking about this show, especially coming off the after effects of the World Cup. You think, how many people watched in the 24-hour span, was it watched Apple Plus and watched the first episode of the new season of Ted Lasso? I don't know why they didn't do that.
1: Seemed like an easy tie-in. Wouldn't have had to do a ton of advertising for it. I mean, certainly Sudeikis was all over the place. He was at Fanatics Fest buying cards with his kids. So a ton of video and smiles and everything flowing out of that. So you could have certainly capitalized on this right off the jump.
0: I mean, really, it seems easy.
1: We've always had that, but usually it's the, all right, you have the event and then it's immediately on your network, right? And certainly the Friends episodes right after a big game. Hell, Jimmy Kimmel rode that for years, fresh off an NBA Finals.
0: Yeah.
1: Right. Hey, here's an extra episode of Kimmel Live, right?
0: It made so much sense to do that. Coming all, hey, and after the World Cup is over, Ted Lasso, you get the first episode.
1: Now, there's
0: you
1: still some more soccer.
0: Still wait until August 3rd for the next. That's fine, yeah. But okay, here you go. Right, you're going to get Ted Lasso. Okay, I can't wait, right? I mean, the anticipation for this. You build it up after that event. I mean, I know you're not, it's not a sister network that you can say, well, we'll have here. But why wouldn't you do that?
1: Yeah, but instead of announcing, hey, here's an episode for you, here's Justin Bieber.
0: You know what? I feel like Bieber the last 10 years, every time I've seen him, he's had the acoustic guitar. Like, yeah. Hey, I'm not a punk. I'm a musical genius. I know, but this is me because I play with an acoustic guitar.
1: I gave my love a chicken.
0: Everywhere I see him,
1: it had no bone.
0: He's just, he's got the acoustic guitar.
1: Well, while we're on this, then
0: I'm gonna slow things down for the halftime show.
1: But let's do this, right? You have it. What was it? 11 minutes and change or whatever, how it all timed out. I know when a concert, right? We always talk about it. Kind of like a mixtape, high fidelity.
0: Yeah.
1: Right? Here we go. We got a high energy. Let's get you in. Yeah. Another high energy. And now let's talk to the crowd, welcome you to the show, and bring it down.
0: Yeah.
1: That's what they did with Bieber. Yeah. I didn't need you to bring it down. The first half of gameplay brought me down.
0: Yeah, that wasn't.
1: You hyped me up at halftime.
0: Right away, I said, you know, as good as a halftime show as it was, and here comes Shakira and BTS.
1: And I fell in love with a beautiful great, right? Stranger. I mean, you forgot about that song.
0: And then here comes Bieber, and he comes out, and he's playing Hallelujah, and it's slow. And I thought, this is such an odd choice for him. I mean, but I feel like this goes with who he's been. Hey, I'm a serious musician, acoustic guitar.
1: I got a little bit of a stubble.
0: This is me. I'm like, wow, okay, so now you're going to kick it back up at the end? No, we're just going to finish with more Shakira. And like, how do you not finish with, you go all around the globe, right? You go,
1: come on, we had the Muppets and Seven Nation Army.
0: Right, you had the Muppets, you had Shakira, you had Justin Bieber, Canada. How do you not end with like Springsteen, New Jersey? How do you not end with something United States, World Cup? Like you just kind of ended like, blah. I was really surprised. Like, cause we never went back up again. And I don't know how that got by. Yeah. Bieber's going to do a slow song. We're going to do a slow song for a couple of minutes at halftime of the World Cup. We're going to do that. We're not just going to go.
1: I mean,
0: it's
1: still light out. You know, so like, it's not like we can have the flashlights on our phones, you know, while he does a ballad.
0: He's not going to do Baby? We're not going to do Baby? Like, we're not, really? I mean, I don't know how that didn't, I don't know how that part of the halftime show got okayed, and they didn't end with some sort of flourish. I mean, you needed to end with something. The event is in the United States. It is here. I would have been okay with Bon Jovi. You want to grab somebody from New Jersey, right? You want to finish Bieber doing the hallelujah, then you hear, whoa, whoa, whoa, whoa, whoa.
1: I mean, he is whoa, back on tour.
0: Once upon a time. Not so long ago. Whoa, whoa, whoa. Like, that was a perfect ending, right? Springsteen, obviously, right? Could have done Born in the USA, right? Could have done something. And like,
1: yeah, but see, Born in the USA is not the positive song that everybody thinks it is.
0: He could have changed the lyrics.
1: Like, the actual lyrics of the song are not.
0: He could have said, rowing a boat in Holland's town.
1: I mean, if he just did the chorus, then I guess everybody he's excited about it. But, you know.
0: The first kick I took, it hit the back of the net. He bought a stuffed raccoon. He bought a stuffed raccoon.
1: I mean, we could have brought back Holland, and he could have done one of those raps. While holding his stuffed raccoon.
0: Messi bathed a young Molly. He said, hey, it's a UNICEF thing now. He could have gone through the whole thing. Would have done it. Born
1: brought out Larry David. Let him do a 5-minute bit.
0: It would have been fantastic. Are you kidding?
1: What are we doing?
0: Balogun got a big red card. The president called. He played in the next game. Like,
2: this is my nightmare.
0: It would have been so awesome. He could have ended with that. Don't know why Tim Ream was playing. He is about as old as I am. And he moves around about as well as I do. And it was his fault we gave up all 3 goals. We lost in the USA. We lost to Belgium in the USA. I am not gonna eat waffles now. I mean, why not? You gotta let the lyrics go, Alex Tyshirt. You gotta let
3: my ears are bleeding, mate.
0: You gotta let the lyrics go there.
3: You're not a singer, mate.
0: It's about the lyrics.
1: You know what? We could have had another song from Coldplay.
0: We could have.
1: I mean, he was on in the middle of the field with the kids.
0: We could have had Fix You.
3: Jason. Or Nelly Furtado. Canada legend.
0: Well, we had Bieber.
3: No, F Bieber.
0: Wow.
1: We
3: could have. What do you want him to do?
0: We could have had Alana Miles.
3: I'll take that too.
0: Could have had Rush.
1: You know what? Since they were gonna do the whole Avengers and whole Marvel thing today with the drop.
0: Yeah.
1: Could have brought out Colby Smulders as Robin from How I Met Your Mother. And she could have sang one of those songs.
0: Yeah. I mean, like, I love the idea of the halftime show. I know many people didn't. And to be quite honest, suck it up. Okay. If you hated the halftime show, suck it up. This is what progress in sports looks like, right? We talked about this last week that progress in baseball seems like it's done at a glacial pace. It looks like college football compared to soccer, where we don't want any changes at all. We don't want any changes to the ball. We don't want changes to the field, nothing. But now what do we get this World Cup? We have hydration breaks. Oh, my goodness. Oh, we have a halftime show. Wayne Rooney. I hated the halftime show. This is progress. The World Cup is an event. When people see we can make more money, we can make it more relevant, we can do great things, we're going to do it. We're going to put a halftime show in there. If that's going to get more people watching, we're going to make this into even a bigger event rather than just we're having a halftime where nothing is going on at the biggest sporting event of the world. Like, I get that soccer purists really don't want any change in this sport. They still want Pele and Maradona to be playing. And like, I'm sorry, but this is how sports evolve. And it's things like hydration breaks where, hey, yeah, we're going to sell more advertising to make money. And I know they didn't do it in Europe for it. That's the last World Cup that's going to happen. You mean we could have made money? We didn't do it. Oh, okay. We're all these changes. Nothing ruined the game. Spain didn't win the World Cup because there were hydration breaks, right? It didn't hurt. No one had an advantage because of hydration breaks.
1: Right. But if
0: everybody can coach the same way during a hydration break, right? You could not watch the halftime show if you want to. We're getting 64 teams the next World Cup. It's going to be a better event. More people are going to be watching. There's more games, more countries. That's going to be better. Wait until we go to every 3 years because I guarantee you that's going to happen. It may happen by 2033. Why would you have 4 World Cup? Why wouldn't you have 4 World Cups in a 12-year span versus 3? Why wouldn't you put the best players on the planet and have a billion upon billion dollar event a little bit more often? Not forget every 2 years is too tough, right? With the Euro, Copa America, it's very difficult, and I get it. You don't want to take people away from their club teams too often, but every 3 years, you could do it especially with 64 teams in now. Qualifying's a lot, would be a lot easier. Why would you not? We can make X amount of money over having 3 World Cups in 12 years, or we could make X amount of money having 4. Oh, let's do 4 World Cups in 12 years. Like, change is coming to soccer. And I think that's the one of the big takeaways from this tournament is that, yeah, because it was maybe because it was the United States, Fox bought it. Hey, you had some changes that maybe the global audience wasn't used to. But guess what? This is how progress goes. And this is what you're going to get in soccer. We're not going back to taking stuff where people are going to make less money and have less relevancy and not have a halftime show. None of that is happening. This is how sports go forward.
1: Yeah. I mean, if you wanted to do the conspiracy theory thing, the extra rest because of the extended halftime show should have benefited Argentina and their offense. Still no shots after 90.
0: They had a chance to find where Lionel Messi was at halftime, but they still couldn't find him. Oh, is it really too soon?
1: Was he in with the kids?
0: Really too soon.
1: During the Coldplay?
0: We need to take some more pictures of you bathing kids that could be great soccer players in 20 years. Can we do that? Okay, great.
1: Again, let him start the rush. But all of it to say, I tie it to another story that was going around today. In my timeline, the number of people complaining that we still don't have a LeBron decision. And we'll talk about him more as the show goes on, I'm sure. But it's the same thing. Kevin Durant, the great philosopher, said, if you don't like it, don't watch. Go walk your dog. Go take a quick nap. Go talk to the people in your house. Call mom. Call somebody.
0: Nothing. Do
1: something.
0: Happens.
1: Flip it. You know, to another. You know, add your second device. Keep it on. Always keep Fox on. But go ahead and add some second screen experience. You know, text somebody. Whatever you need to do. The minutes will pass fast, and they'll blow the whistle, and they'll be back on the pitch. Likewise, the LeBron thing. There are plenty of other stories. We're talking about the World Cup, talking about the advent of a new NFL season. We're talking about second half baseball. We're 2 weeks away from the trade deadline. There's plenty of other content. If you're in our business and you're mad, and the big thing is you're mad at LeBron James, go find a hug. Go find something else to do, because eventually he'll make a decision, and then you can have your anger about where he went or why you don't like where he went, whatever. That's going to be there for you. Go away. Take a vacation. If you're an NBA writer, I know you're mad because you want to go take your vacation. For you, I understand. For everybody else, get over yourself.
0: I can write from anywhere. You just let me know when it happens. I really feel like people that get upset at things like the hydration break or the halftime show or 64 teams, like, this says a lot about who they are as people, like how they carry themselves and how they attack every day. Like, do you attack every day just being mad? Like, I mean, because you're mad about something
1: with an enthusiasm unknown to man.
0: I am gonna wake up every day. I want to be mad at stuff, so I'm gonna go on social media and I'm gonna see what pisses me off the most, and that's gonna affect who I am. Because really, the halftime show. What horrible thing happened because they had a halftime show? What horrible thing happened because they had hydration? Oh, you made it quarters. Did we make a quarter? Did we have a 2-minute hydration break? Like, what
1: 3 minutes,
0: what
1: right?
0: What awful thing happened because of this? What awful thing? Who got an advantage? That's what I want. If someone's getting an advantage, I get it.
1: But if
0: I
1: anything,
0: understand.
1: But if anything, no one's getting an advantage. What did we have after the 75th minute in this World Cup? And I'm sure Steve's got this stat in his notes. What do we have? Like 80 goals or something after the 75th minute of these FIFA World Cup games? Which means we got action,
0: yeah.
1: Which is what you want, right? We're talking about putting the ball in the back of the net. What's the biggest complaint about soccer and hockey? There's not enough scoring. After the 75th minute, whether it's the hydration break, a quick formation of, hey, we see something in this second half that we can exploit, we get a rotation of a guy in, whatever it is, we got more scoring. We got a lot of scoring at the end. So if 5% of that can be attributed to a guy taking a squirt of water, then we all won, didn't we?
0: Exit How About a Fresca, Exit Swollen Dome, the Jason Smith Show with my best friend, Mike Harmon. Time now to find out what's trending in the wide world of sports. The guy's been called the USA Soccer of Fox Sports Radio. We didn't see him last week at all. It's Steve DeSager.
2: Large audience, big egg laid. By the way, when Argentina came back against Egypt, apparently then, and this was from 90th minute or later, there had been 10 match-winning goals 90th minute or later in the tournament at that point. I know we were going to get total offense number is a new record because there were more teams and more total games, but the tournament as a whole really delivered. The World Cup ended Sunday with the Spain overtime victory against Argentina. Lionel Messi will miss at least a week for Miami after starting every game in the tournament for Argentina. The MLS regular season just resumed last Thursday. By the way, the Women's World Cup is next summer in Brazil. Spain's women's team is ranked number one in the world. The U.S. is number two. The American women will be hosting Spain in two exhibitions in October. The U.S. won the Olympic tournament 2 years ago. Spain won the Women's World Cup 3 years ago. By the way, our region's qualifying tournament for next summer's Women's World Cup doesn't start until late November in Texas. The Packers gave defensive tackle Devontae Wyatt a three-year extension. Michigan athletic director Ward Manuel will step down at the end of this calendar year. Alex Palou won the IndyCar race at Nashville. WNBA New York won in overtime 99-98 at Dallas, ending the week's six-game winning streak. Paige Beckers of Dallas was out. She scored 25 points in Sunday's win, but left after a late collision. As for the Major League Baseball scoreboard, they were sweating Kenley Jansen, the Detroit Tigers, but they made it into the 10th inning. Tigers tied 5-5 at the Cubs in the top of the 10th. Jansen got a strikeout with bases loaded to end the 9th. The Cubs had tied it up on a two-run homer bottom of the 8th from Ian Happ. There are three late ball games aside from that. A's in the bottom of the 6th, tied at Arizona 2-2. Seattle shutting out the Reds 2-0 bottom of the 7th. And the Cardinals lead 2-1 at the Angels in the bottom of the 6th. Washington has beaten Colorado 7-3. The losing starter for the Rockies, Kyle Freeland, now has an ERA of 7.28 this year. Houston sent Miami to a 7th straight loss, 8-5. That ends a Houston 4-game losing streak. For the Stros, Yordan Alvarez, two more homers. He has 33. Jeremy Pena hit a grand slam. Houston first baseman Christian Walker did not start again due to hip tightness. For the Marlins, all-star pitcher Max Myers on the IL now with a neck strain. He's 9-1 this year. The White Sox were 10-3 winners at Texas. White Sox still a game over Cleveland in the AL Central. Cleveland hit seven home runs to beat Minnesota 13-4. The loss to Twins all-star pitcher Joe Ryan, who gave up six homers in his four innings of work. That's tied for the most allowed since 1900. Milwaukee has the best record in the majors now. 8-3, Brewers beat the Mets and Freddy Peralta, while the Dodgers were beaten at Philadelphia. 10-7, Phils. Winning pitcher Christopher Sanchez is 12-4. Kansas City edged the Giants 4-3 on a squeeze bunt RBI in the bottom of the 9th. Atlanta 3-2 over the Padres. The Braves lead in the NL East, three games over the Phillies. Boston won its 14th straight contest, 6-5 over Baltimore, and the Orioles were a team that had won seven in a row. But a solo homer in the bottom of the 8th by Caleb Durbin did the trick for the O's. Catcher Adley Rutschman goes on the IL with wrist inflammation. The Yankees, second in the AL East, still just a game and a half behind the Rays. Tampa Bay did end a five-game losing streak, 7-1 at Toronto. Winning pitcher Nick Martinez, 9-2. Yankees downed Pittsburgh, 8-5. All the runs scoring in the early innings there. Two home runs from Jazz Chisholm. Five RBIs as well. Back to you.
0: Thank you, Steve-O. Jason Smith, Mike Harmon live from the Fox Sports Radio studios. Coming up next, after the news this weekend, the NFL star most in need of an intervention. That's next. Jason and Mike, Fox.
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1: She's been telling me all night long.
0: We have to talk about Cam Scatterberg. We kind of have to. There's not an NFL player in more need of an intervention than Scatterberg.
2: You think so?
0: Over the weekend, you know, again, coming off a very serious injury, which we saw him when it wasn't too far past a serious injury, getting involved in a physical altercation at a WWE event. It was, whoa, dude, what are you doing, man? Like, you're an NFL star now. You've not made a lot of money. Well, you got to make different decisions here. You've gotten hurt. You missed most of the season, right? You're a lower round draft pick. You're not getting paid a lot of money. You got to make smarter decisions. But what did Cam Scatterberg say? Oh, everything's fine. I do whatever I want to. Okay.
2: Well, you're in the front row behind the barrier for a reason.
0: Yeah.
2: There's a reason you weren't brought down the aisle or told to go into the ring.
0: And he does that, and it's a bad look. But what does he do? Oh, I do what I want. I have to be me. Okay, this weekend, what does he do? Does a backflip, his trademark backflip, doesn't really land it right.
2: Has to
0: tell everybody, no, I'm fine. Dude, what are you doing, man? What are you doing? Because when first reaction to this, and everybody has the right reaction, there's a reason why teams put clauses in people's contracts about no parasailing, no motorcycling, none of this. And his reaction is, I have to be me. Dude needs an intervention, all right? He needs someone to come in and say, hey, I know you think you're invincible and you can do whatever the hell you want to, but understand this NFL team, you need to prove that you can stay healthy and make good decisions, right? The Giants need to come in and say, Cam, you can't do this stuff. You understand why you can't do this, right? Do you really understand? Like, this is why he needs an intervention. He needs better people around him telling him, yeah, don't do a backflip when you're coming off an injury. Cause if you fall, if something goes wrong and you're hurt, not only is it going to, is it going to piss off your team, but you want to make you want to get a big contract. Right. Again, you are a lower round draft pick. You're not coming in top of the first round, making first round money, guaranteed $50 million. Right. That's not you. You have to make sure you're getting a big contract. You have to be healthy. You get all this, right? Cause I don't know that he does. I think he thinks I'm young. I'm invincible. I'm never going to do anything. And I get it because everybody feels that way. You're supposed to feel that way when you're young, but when you're an NFL player, the rules are a little bit different, man. They're a little bit different. You need people around you that are looking out for your best interests and can get you away from bad ideas. I don't know that Cam Scatterberg is going to get away from bad ideas. Right? This is the second time he's done it. And John Harbaugh is kind of laughing off going, hey, no more backflips, Cam. But I got to think at some point outside of the limelight, outside of the spotlight, it's going to be, dude, you start doing that. We're putting clauses in your contract and you're an important guy here, but you can't do this. And I want him to understand that, dude, there's a reason you know this, right? You know why this is a bad idea. Do you really not understand why this is a bad idea? Because that's my biggest thing is that how long is he really going to be in the league? If he doesn't get it, how long until he does something stupid and all of a sudden, oh, guess what? Now I'm out for the rest of the season, right? Or I'm out. I made this injury worse than it is. Like, you understand that, right?
2: Well, I think there's something to be said for the fact that you have a big conference room there at the Giants facility, right? Take your quarterback because you got him too. I saw him on the pregame to everything yesterday, Mr. Jackson Dart, and you take Cam Scatterberg and you have to have the intervention. If you're the GM, you're the training staff, you're John Harbaugh. Now, of course, I immediately go to the over-under. 7.5 wins for your New York football Giants. According to a quick search, some 94% of the betting handle, BetMGM, is on the over for that.
0: Okay.
2: Malik Nabers is still getting his knee worked on, right? He had to have cleanup. He ain't going to be available to start the season. Jackson Dart, your quarterback, and you got Scatterberg coming off a big injury. 7.5 wins? Really? I fade the public on this one in a big, big way. His belief in Harbaugh. He ain't Baltimore anymore.
0: They have, they have a lot of great weapons, but as you see, a lot of it hinges on Nabers coming back, which we don't know when he's going to be back, and Scatterberg coming back and being healthy and it's a thing, man.
2: Well, I know he might be walking around the facilities singing, I gotta be me, and running through there. And to some degree, that's right. I mean, cause if a guy plays with reckless abandon, that's what we've seen from Dart. And certainly we've seen it from Scatterberg. He's the human version of the juggernaut right now. right? If we want to bring our Marvel universe in, he's going to try to run through you. That knee's got to be sound. And you know you have a short shelf life, right? We watched it take a generation back. Madden cover boy, who am I thinking of? Peyton Hillis. Same thing. I'll run through you. Yeah. I'll run straight up, but know that you're going to have a short shelf life as a productive slash dominant NFL player. And we know that life is pretty short anyway. Why are you going out of your way to shorten it even more?
0: You got Harbaugh, you got Jackson Dart saying, I'm going to run and do and play recklessly, and Scataboo, I'm going to do these backflips. Like,
2: oh. How many blue tents are you allowed on a sideline?
0: He's going to be
2: looking like a little city over there.
0: He's going to be eating a candy dish of Tums every day with these guys. Just
2: delicious.
0: Watch. Exit Abad Afresca, exit Swollen Dome. Coming up next, we get back into the biggest, most surprising story of the day in sports. Jason and Mike, Fox.
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22: The Detroit Tigers are taking an 8-5 lead to the bottom of the 10th inning at the Cubs. Mariners now up 7-0 on the Reds. Top of the 8th, Cal Raleigh with a grand slam. Houston's Jeremy Pena with a grand slam tonight in the win over Miami, 8-5. Two home runs for Yordan Alvarez. He has 33. Miami's lost 7 straight. Milwaukee beat the Mets, and Freddie Peralta exits Milwaukee, 8-3. The Brewers now have the best record in the majors because the Dodgers lost, 10-7. At Philadelphia. Boston won its 14th game in a row, 6-5 over Baltimore with a solo homer bottom of the 8th. Baltimore had won 7 straight. Yankees and Tampa Bay each won. Cleveland 13-4 over Minnesota. The Guardians hit 7 home runs in the first 7 innings. In the WNBA, New York was an overtime winner at Dallas, 99-98. Alex Palou won the IndyCar race in Nashville. That event was rained out on Sunday. I'm Steve DeSager.
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1: Well-dressed hobo.
0: The world of sports is surprising. Yeah, once in a while. The biggest story in sports is something you never expected. But then again, I don't know that we've ever had something like this actually happen today. Ryan Clark's been an ESPN NFL analyst for the better part of the past decade. Very popular, also very polarizing. And got into it with ESPN teammate Peter Schrager over some football takes last year. But Clark has been very visible, very out front as far as ESPN, one of the talent that they really promote, right? You know, McAfee and those other guys, and Ryan Clark, one of the NFL guys they really promote.
2: Well, and he's a guy that will give you a big opinion and hot take.
0: Yeah. Oh, sure.
2: To get you some clicks. He loves a hot take.
0: And tomorrow, apparently, fingers crossed, because there are a lot of people that I know, there's going to be another round of big layoffs, ESPN, Disney layoffs. Every 18 months, I can't believe they go through this, but every 18 months, ESPN, Disney has big layoffs, names you've heard, people you know.
2: And in this case, you've got a lot of redundancy, right? Bringing in NFL networks, so there will be, that's some of the...
0: Yeah. Yeah, I mean, who knows what it's going to be.
2: Yeah.
0: And Ryan Clark was one of the people who was going to be laid off tomorrow. Ryan Clark is the biggest trending story in the United States right now because he was told he was being laid off during NFL Live today. He was on the air doing the show when in a commercial break, he was told by an executive, oh, by the way, yeah, you're getting laid off tomorrow. This is your last show. For one reason or another, whether he decided, whether the executive decided, he was taken off the rest of the show. So he missed the last 10 to 12 minutes of the show. So if you're watching the show, what happened, Ryan? Do you have to go to the bathroom? What happened? I really got to go, man. They teased this on the rundown.
2: What the hell happened?
0: A couple of times that's happened to me. Hey, I got to go, man. You talk. I got to go. Got to go. And then it comes out after that he was being let go. And ESPN told him during the show. Now, why did they tell him during the show? Because they were afraid that he would find out before ESPN had a chance to tell him that machinations were going and people were going to know that the decision was not made public, but people knew earlier on Monday. They were going to tell him tomorrow morning when they had the rest of the layoffs. But apparently the way today went, they thought that he could be told somehow in a 10 to 12 minute span that he was going to finish the show in. So they decided to tell him with 10 minutes or so left in the show.
2: We got a 5 to 6 minute commercial break.
0: I still, as many times, as many sports stories that I can't believe have happened in the last few years when it comes to networks, ESPN, Fox, whoever it was, stuff that I just go, man, I can't believe that. Man, I can't believe that. This is right at the top because if you know you're letting the guy go, you can either, A, because he's been there a decade, you trust to tell him Monday morning and he does his last show, says goodbye, however it works, or we don't know if we can trust him because we're letting him go. It's an emotional time. And you just tell him somebody else is going to do NFL Live today. You're not doing any more shows, right? Like ESPN could have easily done that today. I don't know why they didn't. Did they think, well, even though people start to, like, they knew that people were starting to know about him getting laid off and other people. At that point, I'm pretty sure you got to decide, well, we have to put somebody else in NFL Live. And I'm pretty sure ESPN, you have other NFL people you could have had on because he wasn't in studio. He was at home or in his home studio. You could have made a better decision. And so it tells me one of two things. Either ESPN was inept or they wanted to embarrass him because nothing else really makes sense. And right now, ESPN is getting absolutely killed because we don't know the side of the story. But I don't know whatever you think of the guy, he was still doing well enough. You put him on television. You put out his take on social media after you had let him go.
2: Yeah.
0: 2 hours after the show ended, I got an alert in my timeline in ESPN. Ryan Clark on the Dallas Cowboys.
2: Are the Cowboys contenders?
0: Hey, we let him go. It's the last thing he ever said on the network. Put it out there. People are going to watch. They're going to try to look in and go, oh, did he know he was gone here? Did he know he was gone here?
2: Like, and wow, naturally, it's special, about the man. Cowboys.
0: That is that's something special to do to somebody, man. After let you go on, hey, we're going to get all the clicks, right? Which tell one of two things. Either it was personal or they were inept. Neither of which makes ESPN look good. And I really, there were so many opportunities to make a better decision. You knew this was going to get out. You knew how it was going to, you knew you were going to look bad. And still, yep, we were okay with this going through that we told him in the middle of a show. Now I get the flip side of it is if we don't tell him and someone texts him before the show ends, he's going to come out and say, They fired me. They let me go, or they laid me off in the middle of the show because I have the text right here, and that's embarrassing for ESPN.
2: Well, it goes one of two ways, right? Either he gets it, says okay, finishes the 11 minutes or 9 minute segment or whatever, maybe says goodbye, maybe doesn't acknowledge it at all, or he burns down the house.
0: Yeah,
2: goes one of two ways.
0: In any event, I go back to my first take of you don't put him on the air. He's been on the air a lot. He's got a
2: brand. It's a Monday.
0: He's got a brand. He's gonna, as you talked about, he'll keep doing a podcast. He'll get on TV again. He's got a brand. He'll do it. You tell him, hey, okay, you're being laid off tomorrow. Wow, bad. He's made his last appearance on the network. Okay. Now that sucks, and the layoffs suck, and all layoffs suck. They all do. But wow, to go through that extra bit of not knowing what to do, and you let him go in the middle of a show? I mean, really? With whatever, 10 minutes left?
2: Yeah, whatever numbers you crunched, however you came to the decision, you can't tell me it happened in the middle of that show on a Monday. Because someone crunched numbers. There were meetings about this. There's a lot of personnel over at ESPN from the NFL side of it, right? You look at the NFL network. You can't tell me you haven't already planned your programming for the fall. Maybe you had to carry the one, subtract a little bit, and do some fuzzy math. I understand that. Right? Today, one of the headlines I showed you, right? Tebow got a multi-year deal in this amalgam that they're building. That
0: Ryan Clark, you're out. Tebow, here's more money. Oh, okay.
2: But you,
0: hey, McAfee, here's more cash for you.
2: But you know what you're doing, right? You've started to slot people. It's like, what, Billy Bob Thornton looking at the depth chart and names go into the
0: there goes Winchell, file, yeah, right? Yeah, Chavez, yeah, they're all.
2: But you're doing that for your shows, and the negotiation isn't just, hey, you're part of this show. You'll also do X number of appearances here and on SportsCenter and post game here, whatever. Like that's not a small undertaking at that network. Now I haven't worked there. You have, but I've been around this business to know. I've known enough people that have come and gone from these places, from Fox, from other spaces, to know that it's not a decision entered into lightly, haphazardly. So if the intent was to embarrass him, it's a fail in so many levels because you end up looking like you don't know what you're doing.
0: Yeah. I mean, look, I'm someone to tell you, not often where I say, boy, I don't know the answer to this, but like I could see where they wanted to take a chance that maybe they could get one more show,
2: and not
0: have another day of layoffs.
2: Is everybody else on vacation?
0: Right, or not have another day here at the beginning of the layoffs, whatever it is. Maybe Ryan Clark's the biggest name, and they wanted to push it and not have... Like, I could see where they took a chance, but no, you know what? As time went on, there's nothing we can do because other outlets have it. Other outlets are going forward with it. So I could see where they... But I could also see where, yeah, we'll tell them midway through the show because you guys could do... I can see that. I can see that happening. I can see... inept, or I can see we're doing it on a purpose. I can see them both.
2: Well, what's the old line though? Like you could have two people have a secret, but it's not safe until one of them's dead.
0: Yeah.
2: Right. That's the same thing here. Enough people would have had to look at numbers and planned for what this rest of the summer is into the football schedule that someone's going to tell one of their friends, a colleague, hey, you know what? There might be a big free agent coming.
0: Yeah, I really,
2: you know, Clark might be out there and whatever other names begin to surface. Like that's not going to be a secret in this business. Like it's a small community. Like we talk about like your ESPN, Colin ESPN, go through like, and over there, they've had people from Fox. I mean, and back and forth it goes. So like it's a small community of people that know each other. So there's no way that it was going to be okay tomorrow. If people know, guess what?
0: Yeah.
2: People know.
0: I know. I mean, but the thing is, I can see the ineptness part of it because I actually went through it once and I couldn't believe it. So like 10 years ago when I was, we had done the show for about a year or two and I started doing Fantasy Zone, mm-hmm. which is Red Zone for fantasy. And I went on the air with a story that they gave me about Mark Ingram. And it was a play where Mark Ingram was screaming at his coach on the sideline and during, cause I was like I'm at the nerve center doing the play by play of all the stuff going on Fantasy Zone. And he's screaming at his coach on the sideline while the Saints are inside the 5 yard line. My producer gets on in my ear and says, "Hey, Ingram's pissed because he's got a touchdown clause in his contract. He's mad they took him out of the game." I said, "I can say it." And he said, "Yes, you can say it. We got it from the truck." Okay, great. I go on the air, I say it, I tweet it out, my tweet goes viral right away, and it becomes a thing because after this story gets out, there's a discrepancy as to whether or not that actually is true. Now, I'm like, okay, I don't know what you want. Like, they told me what happened. They told me what happened, right? They told me what happened, and I tweeted it out, right? So I don't know. So the whole week goes by, and I don't hear anything from anybody, right? Anything from anybody at Fantasy Zone. Me, the producer, all of us are talking, going, is this going to be a thing? Because this is a pretty big story. And I had Saints insiders who were telling me, I think you're wrong. I'm like, okay, dude, I'm telling you, I didn't report this. I was given this by Fantasy Zone, right? They told me this is what happened to go on the air and say it. If someone's on ESPN and ESPN's, oh, we have a breaking story, so-and-so got traded, and the guy says it and it turns out not to be true, nobody gets mad at him. They told him to go on the air and say it, right? They told me to say it. So I'm like, okay, but the whole week goes by and I feel like, okay, it's done, right? Nothing happens. We're all, you know, no one said anything. My manager hasn't called me. Everything is great. Sunday morning, generally, now I'm on the air for about 7.5 hours, right? Mm-hmm. We go on right at 10,

0: You didn't have to tweet it out. I go, you told me to tweet it out. Yeah, I don't know. How am I in this situation? I was stunned that I'm sitting here. But mainly, I'm mostly stunned that 20 minutes before I got to go on the air for 7.5 hours, he's in here saying, I'm upset. I expect to be a professional and go on the air and talk about it. And I'm like, there's one professional in this room and it's me. Because I can't, you could have called me at any time this week if you wanted to get mad at me about this. Anytime you could have called, and you wait until 20 minutes. And the thing is, did the same thing with the producer. Went on the air and told him 20 minutes before he goes on the air. I go, he told you that? He goes, yeah, he told me right before you. I go, right before you all are on the air? He goes, yeah, exactly. I could not believe that. And I'm like, well, I knew there was one pro in the room and it was me. Because if you're mad at me, first of all, you had no reason to be mad. No reason. You were just mad that whatever screwed up got screwed up and you wanted to blame me. Okay, but you could have called me during the week on Monday, Tuesday, Thursday, Wednesday, Friday. But no, I'm going to wait until 20 minutes before you go on the air for 7.5 hours. Now, luckily, and I'm not saying I'm great, but luckily I'm a pro. So I went on, did the show. Everything was great. Our relationship was never the same after that. And sure. I said, this is my last year doing this. Like, this is just bad. And it turned out to be the last year I did it, which was fine. And I'm just like, but I can't believe that was a decision that was made. That 20 minutes before I go on the air, this is when you're going to tell me about this. So when I see the ineptness of we're telling somebody in the middle of a show that they're fine, I'm like, okay, I saw something like this. These are people that have worked a long time and worked a lot to get up to this level of job where they're a manager of people. And these are decisions that are made. And I couldn't get over that. I thought about that a lot today going, man, I haven't thought about that in a long time, but I'm like, I just can't believe that. And I can't believe that this is how it got to the point with Ryan Clark where it was, we can't ride the lightning anymore. The next 10 minutes might be real key. Hey, guess what? You're done. And, you want to be on? Do you not want to be? I don't know how the conversation went, but then he wasn't on the rest of the show. Like really. So I can see the agenda. I can see the ineptness. And again, I don't know what it is. I don't know what it is.
1: That is a whole other level of ineptitude. I mean, to go a full week, unless he got a note that morning because he hadn't come into work. I mean, had he been around the office? Did he come in and find a yellow post-it on his desk going, hey, this was an issue?
0: Oh, for me, you mean?
1: No, I'm just saying. Oh. Like,
0: because for me, you could have just waited till after I was on the air and told me Sunday night.
1: Why? Or in the told mid, me Sunday in after between the, game. The early and the late games. Right in the middle of those games. Hey, I know the afternoon, the morning games are coming to an end, and we're about to kick off these other three or four games. But I just want you to know, last week what you did was wrong.
0: Yeah, I really...
1: Now go finish up these early games.
0: Now go kick ass. Right, great, I'll go do that. So, I mean, like, this has come out, and in no way does ESPN look good. So now they're going into tomorrow with this optic going into layoffs. Like, again, for every time I think no one's going to make this. This is a huge company. This is a company that's worth billions, whether it's ESPN or something else. This is a movie studio that's worth billions of dollars. They're not going to do this. They can't do this. There's really smart people. There's a lot of fail safes and emergency brakes. Nope. Apparently not. Nope. This stuff can happen just as easy as it doesn't.
1: But I mean, we've all been around a long time watching pet projects. I was at Yahoo many, many years ago, and I watched anybody that had longevity or a relationship in the building with, you know, good buddies, drinking buddies, could get something greenlit and get a lot of money behind it. Over in sports, we were waving our arms going, hey, we're pretty good at what we do. Yeah. We're building it on it. Didn't matter.
0: Yeah.
1: And it was one bad idea after the next that, again, I should own multiple islands from my time there. Plenty of stories. They'll be in my book. But so I understand your vexation. Oof. Over this one. I just want to know who was going to drop it. Was it Shams? Was it Marshawn?
0: I don't know. I don't know.
1: Front office sports?
0: Like, apparently, there's a couple of sites that say they had it. That it was either given to them or they knew,
1: and it was embargoed.
0: I think that's what ESPN
1: until they were going off
0: of.
1: The air. I mean,
0: well, I don't know if it was leaked or not, but I think they were worried that a couple of sites, and if they go on with it, he's going to go look at the timestamp and go, I was still on the air when this happened. Okay, great. So it's
1: how does
0: like,
1: he feel
0: okay.
1: about the hot take that went out after he let go?
0: Hey, I know you had a tough day, but I want to let you know, hey, we did really well, virally with your take on the Cowboys. I just want to let you know that.
1: There's your NFL kickoff.
0: Good luck.
1: Tweet.
0: Luck.
1: Yeah.
0: Really amazing. Exit out by the Fresca exit, Swollen Dome, the Jason Smith Show with my best friend, Mike Harmon. Coming up next as we continue our postmortem, our farewell to the World Cup.

0: what I'm going to miss the most about the World Cup, and it's not what you expect. That's next. Jason and Mike, Fox Sports Radio.
1: Harry Kane!
0: I will miss Harry Kane, Tyshirt. I'll miss Harry Kane. I'll miss you playing that Harry Kane highlight.
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3: 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Stu Gotts and Company. 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The Odd Couple with Rob Parker and Kelvin Washington. 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

0: 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So we say goodbye to the World Cup.
1: Bye, Felicia.
0: I told you Friday, Spain won nothing. You're welcome. I told you, beginning of the tournament, Mbappe was going to end with more goals than Lionel Messi all time. You're welcome.
2: Those two don't count.
0: I do want to say this, and I don't know, like, I feel like I'm being gaslighted a little bit, but like, when that happened yesterday, like, I was at a friend of mine's house, we watched the finale of the World Cup, and he said, what'd you pick? And I said, Spain won nothing. He goes, no, come on. Really? I said, yeah. And I went to look on Twitter, cause I know I put out last week, hey, prediction World Cup, Spain wins 1-0, and it's not there. Right? I searched, how about a Fresca, Spain, not there. I'm like, okay. And I said, my other big one was I said Mbappe was going to have more goals than Messi. He goes, you did? I said, yeah. And I look for that. Not there. I'm like, I searched, how about a Fresca, Messi, Mbappe, not there. And I'm going, I don't know if I'm being gaslighted or not. I don't know if Twitter has decided from where someone that runs Twitter doesn't like my takes, but I'm like, I know I tweeted that out. And usually whatever we do on the show and we have takes on, we tweet them out from our personal accounts, and both of those are gone. And I said, am I crazy? Did I really not tweet those out?
2: Did you not hit send?
0: Did I not? It said something like, there's no way I didn't say that. There's no way I didn't. But
2: you said both, because we talked about it both, for Mbappe and the Messi for sure. Cause I thought you'd get one more from Messi, and again, golden boot and third place match counts. So you get, hey, we're down 4-0. You want to go hit a Sammy Sosa home run? Go ahead. Down 8-1. Bam!
0: Yeah.
2: Sammy, deep right field. Opposite field shot for Sosa. And the Cubs are now down 8-3.
0: Yeah.
2: Or Alex Rodriguez. Insert your favorite guy, like your hometown guy that had a big year, and oftentimes seemed to have a big moment when the game was out of reach one way or another. Have at it. But yeah, for Mbappe, gets those two. So, I mean, yeah, I'll verify it. Likewise, the 1-0. Cause I thought, hope against hope is that the Argentina offense would show up.
0: Yeah. I mean, really, it was a game in which I thought this is where it runs empty for Messi, being 39, playing so many games. It's why teams don't win NBA championships built around guys that are 35 and older. Eventually they run out of gas. And you know what? I knew they were going to run out of gas, but playing 3 days after, it was too much, and he was absolutely invisible. Absolutely invisible.
2: Well, until they actually got him the ball down the stretch.
0: I mean,
2: he made a couple of plays, made a couple opportunities. You look when you had set pieces or corners when they finally actually attacked. Because that was the thing that was the most curious of all of it was, and we credited Spain's defense throughout this entire tournament, but to see them have zero shots in the first 90 plus.
0: Yeah.
2: Like, even if it's not him, there's not a single guy that can get a shot.
0: No.
2: In 90 plus. I mean,
0: a game where I could have played keeper. I mean, when they pass it back to me and kicking it, okay.
2: Did you like the little AI sitting on a stool in the...
0: Yeah, that was fun.
2: With his legs crossed in the net. That was pretty good.
0: Eventually, it's going to be AI playing goalie. That's what it's going to be.
2: Well,
0: that's
2: going to have it. Sometimes that might actually be a better option than what we've seen from some of these teams.
0: But look, I'll tell you what I'm going to miss the most about the World Cup, right? And I think everybody agrees with me on this. I'm going to miss the most. I'm going to miss how much, I love how everybody wants to fight over Caitlin Clark in the WNBA, despite the fact that they've never watched a WNBA game. They want to fight on social media with
2: folks
0: each other.
2: Folks wanted to fight you after Friday.
0: I don't
2: think they listened to the clip at all.
0: No, but that's okay.
2: I appreciate the engagement.
0: Right? Everybody wants to fight over Caitlin Clark and her impact on the league and who's the best, who's that. They want to fight, and they want to fight with each other. I'm going to miss, and I'm really going to miss this, I'm going to miss all the sudden soccer experts who wanted to fight about Team USA on social media. They want to fight with fans. They want to fight with each other. They want to fight with soccer analysts who know the game. Like every, they were so mad about the United States, about us losing the way we did and losing to Belgium. They just want to fight all the time. I want to fight with Alexi Lawless. I want to fight with Zlatan. I want to fight with everybody. Like I'm going to miss that, man, because that was fun seeing people who generally don't pay attention to soccer and are watching here just get so mad about things. I want to fight about. I don't just want to put a take on social media. No, I want to die on this hill where I'm going to fight about the fact that our youth programs aren't any good in the United. Do you know anything about youth programs? No, but I've heard that the youth programs in other countries are a lot better. You know, our youth programs are pretty good here in all the other sports. It's just soccer. No, I don't care about that. That puts a dent in my argument. I want to say that we got to get rid of everything and all youth programs have to start over again. You know nothing about youth programs. No, I don't, but I'm going to fight about this. Okay, great. I'm going to miss those people.
2: You mean the Tracy Morgan team?
0: Yeah, I'm going to miss that. I don't know anything about this, Larry, but I got strong opinions. Okay, I'm going to miss
2: that. That's exactly where we are.
0: I'm really going to miss that.
2: Well, because what they're going to do is they're going to take those hot takes and they're going to put them in a little box. And they're going to go over to the corner in the filing cabinet and they're going to put them in there. And it's going to be like the end of Raiders of the Lost Ark. You just put them over there.
0: No, there it is.
2: And then in 4 years, someone's going to go and say, hey, what do we got in this cabinet? Anybody know? And they're going to open that third drawer. They're going to find that box.
0: Oh, look at these takes. I remember everybody hated the United States and thought the soccer program was terrible for that week span back in the summer of 2026.
2: And they're going to roll them out for like scrolls. And you know what we're going to do? They're going to repurpose them. Because if the United States falls short again, they're going to be mad. You saw we went up a slot in the world rankings today.
0: Yeah.
2: Up to 15th.
0: Yeah,
2: so,
0: I mean,
2: you got that going for
0: you.
2: That's
0: nice, man. Look, again, it's not so bad. You see how the World Cup played out. It's not so bad. We didn't finish so bad. We had a bad game. We looked bad in one game, and we did it to ourselves.
2: Now, there's a lot of work to do.
0: Yeah.
2: Absolutely. Long road begins with the first step. But certainly the anger and vitriol, and you and I differ. I think we're a little further off from the top tier. If we're talking about getting to that top 10, all right, we might close out on a team or two in that 11 to 15 range. But again, you got to build. And the first step is retaining your coach and having the same people. Continuity. We talk about this in every sport. You and I, for as long as we've been doing the show, big believer. If you're going to keep changing out an offensive coordinator, guess what? Your quarterback's only going to be relying on his athletic ability. He ain't learning.
0: No.
2: Because
0: it's a new system.
2: Yep. Looking at you, Philadelphia.
0: Mm-hmm.
2: I'm looking at what you did to Alex Smith all those years in San Francisco and onward and upward. But for the U.S., the same idea. You got to have some coherent, cohesive argument about how you want to push things forward and then go and implement.
0: It's a normal turnover. That's what it is. This is not, all right, nothing. No, this is a normal turnover as, okay, what worked? The coach worked. We have three or four players that we think can be world-class players over the course of the next few years. The golden generation, not what we thought it was. So we got to move on. But this is just normal stuff. This is not, we just need to just start over again with everything. We need a new coach. You need a new system. We need all, no, you know, you also can't keep doing that because eventually people, okay, how are we going to build anything when we feel like we're still starting over, right? There's no reason to start. There's no reason for a new coach. The coach kind of worked. The coach system kind of worked. We were an attacking team. Our offense was really good. Again, it's one game, and I get it. It's a game that knocked us out of the World Cup. But everybody else got knocked out of the World Cup, and guess what? They had really bad games, too. They showed up flat. They played terrible. And again, the three goals we allowed against Belgium were all Tim Ream's, were all our fault, right? I mean, it's not anything that we can say, oh, yeah, boy, Belgium, they just completely outclassed us. No, they showed up and said, oh, they're not ready for the moment. Okay, this is just part of how it goes.
2: But that's part of outclassing.
0: Right, but that's recognizing part of how it
2: goes. That you can play at a level where the other team's going to implode.
0: It's recognizing that you need players who are stronger mentally and are going to continue to be able to play at a high level and not get caught prisoner of the moment, not get caught by the weight of the moment, which maybe that's what happened to the United States. Mm-hmm. And maybe that was inevitable because of the World Cup being here. Okay. But it's not like we saw stuff that was just, boy, we didn't score a goal in group and we didn't advance. We had a lot of really good things, but no one wants to pay attention to that just because, oh, the way we lost. We lost so bad. Yeah. If we lost to a team that was, so I don't know which way people want it. If we lost to a team that was better, Why is everybody so upset? Oh, we should have been better. Okay, so you think we're pretty good then? Right, so I think we're pretty good and we should have won, but we need to start over again. Like, no one can pick that lane. And well, that's why I'm going to miss these people trying to make some kind of cohesive argument.
2: No, it works.
0: Going to miss that.
2: It comes down to style points. You want to lose. Look, I always say if you're going to fail, fail spectacularly. But go out swinging. Right? That's why the Argentina lost yesterday in game, because they went out swinging in the post. But go down with your best effort. For the United States, if that was your best effort, then yeah. We were just watching a virtual representation of Burning Man. No, we don't need to burn it all down.
0: Yeah.
2: As far as U.S. soccer.
0: Burning Man. I'm going Malcolm in the Middle, Burning Man on you. That's a deep cut. Burning Man. Burning Man.
2: That is deep right there. Nicely done.
0: Exit Alvada Fresca, exit Swollen Dome, the Jason Smith Show with my best friend, Mike Harmon. Time now to find out what's trending in the wide world of sports. The guy who's been called the Burning Man of Fox Sports Radio.
3: That good?
0: Because his updates are so hot. It's Steve DeSager.
3: The Angels have just tied at bottom of the ninth against St. Louis, 2-2. Second and third, one out against closer Riley O'Brien. A's are leading in the top of the ninth, 5-2 at Arizona. Everything else is final, including another Red Sox win. They've won 14 in a row. They beat Baltimore 6-5 with a solo homer, bottom of the eighth by Caleb Durbin. The O's had won seven straight, but the Orioles with four throwing errors in this game. O's catcher Adley Rutschman went on the IL today with wrist inflammation. Great note from the researcher Sarah Langs about this streak. It's with an interim manager, Chad Tracy of Boston. 14 straight they've won. The record is 16 wins in a row by a manager who was not his team's opening game manager that year. And that 16 straight was set by the 1890 Phillies. Just a couple more to go for Boston. Yankees 8-5 winners over Pittsburgh. Jazz Chisholm, two homers, five RBIs. Yanks second in the ALE, still a game and a half behind the Rays. Tampa Bay ended a five-game losing streak with a 7-1 win at Toronto. Nick Martinez, 9-2, got the victory. At Cleveland, the Guardians hit seven home runs in the first seven innings. Guards over Minnesota, 13-4, beating Twins All-Star pitcher Joe Ryan, who gave up six long balls in his four innings, tied for the most allowed since 1900. Philadelphia beat the Dodgers 10-7. Winner Christopher Sanchez 12-4. Trey Turner, two homers, five RBIs. Mookie Betts of L.A. did have four hits, including a couple of late home runs. L.A.'s Shohei Ohtani went 0-4. He's not pitching this week again due to his knee injury. And the Dodgers no longer have the best record in the majors. That belongs to Milwaukee Brewers at 63-37. At home, Milwaukee defeated the Mets and Freddie Peralta 8-3. Jacob Mizorowski, no decision. Four innings, no earned runs allowed. He threw 103 miles an hour for the Brewers. Atlanta edged San Diego 3-2. The Braves lead over the Phillies in the NL East of three games. Ozzie Albies of Atlanta, a solo homer. He had two hits. The rest of his team was 2-for-22, but they won the game. Kansas City won its game 4-3 over San Francisco on a squeeze bunt for a run in the bottom of the ninth. Giants had just tied it in the top of the ninth with a two-out, two-run homer. The White Sox win again 10-3 at Texas, beating Jacob deGrom. White Sox still a game over Cleveland in the AL Central. At Wrigley Field, Chicago, weather delay at the start. Eventually in 10 innings, Detroit beat the Cubs 8-6. At Houston, Yordan Alvarez with two homers. He has 33. Houston sent Miami to a seventh straight loss, 8-5. Jeremy Peña with a grand slam. Washington, 7-3 winners at Colorado. Seattle down Cincinnati, 8-0. Cal Raleigh, a grand slam. So the Mariners move up to first place in the AL West, half game ahead of the Texas Rangers. In the WNBA, four games, they're all final. Minnesota wins again, 21-6 the record, after a 105-102 victory at Seattle. Olivia Miles, 32 points, 8 rebounds, 8 assists. New York won in overtime at Dallas, 99-98. Breonna Stewart, 33 points, 13 rebounds, 8 assists. Dallas's six-game winning streak ends as Paige Beckers was out. She scored 25 points in Sunday's victory, but left after a late collision then. Las Vegas has a record of 18-7 after a win at Toronto, 109-83. Asia Wilson, 26 points. Toronto coach Sandy Brondello was serving a one-game suspension. And Golden State's nine-game winning streak is over. Washington won at Golden State 90-82. The WNBA All-Star Game is this Saturday in Chicago. Alex Palou won the IndyCar race in Nashville. The event was rained out on Sunday. It was Palou's fifth victory this year. Michigan Athletic Director Ward Manuel will step down at the end of this calendar year. An independent investigation into his department just finished. The Packers gave defensive tackle Devontae Wyatt a three-year extension. It includes a $20 million signing bonus. And NFL veterans start reporting to training camps on Wednesday with Arizona and Carolina, the two teams in the Hall of Fame game August 6th. All teams report by July 28th. Back to you.
0: Thank you, Steve-O. The Jason Smith Show with my best friend, Mike Harmon. Coming up next, the story I am absolutely stunned we are not talking about more, and I mean the colloquial we in sports. That's next. Jason and Mike, Fox.
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17: My mom is a veteran and she was injured in the line of duty.
18: I hurt my leg in a training accident when she was only 2 years old.
17: She had 7 different surgeries over the span of 9 years and there were tons of complications.
18: I couldn't be the mom my kids needed me to be.
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18: 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I may have lost my leg, but I've gained so much. 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

0: Sugar Ray playing out at the Universal Amphitheater, part of the I Love the 90s tour, alongside
1: But you know what? He's got the best attitude of anybody on any of that stuff.
0: He does?
1: He's like, if folks still want to pay, whether we're part of a 20-act thing or it's just us and one other band somewhere, folks want to come, we're going to go have a good time.
0: He also doesn't really sing. He just kind of speaks.
1: No, but that's it.
0: Spread
1: but,
0: your love and fly. See, I could do that.
1: But whatever it
0: spread
1: pays.
0: Spread your love and fly.
1: Like, he just kind of, because people go at him. He's like, well, now you're playing in front of us. Like, Like, what's the problem?
0: Every morning there's a halo hanging from the corner of my girl.
1: I mean, he once sang that to James Caan.
0: I know.
1: As part of an episode of Las Vegas.
0: For a weekend or a, for a, just go down and up and down and up, down. Now, coming off the World Cup, I really am surprised that in the pantheon of top stories, right? There's so many things to talk about, whether it's the end of the game, Spain winning, so many things. I can't believe that the fact that we may have seen Lionel Messi play in the World Cup for the final time isn't a bigger story. And I know that, people think, well, he's playing at such a high level, nearly won the Golden Boot. Mbappe won because, you know, he had that great all-star game, third place game that he had on Saturday. But the guy's 39, and the next one will be 43, because, you know, I can do math like that.
1: Good for you.
0: Like, I can't believe that we are not spending more time saying goodbye to the greatest soccer player we have seen for the last 25 years. I can't believe that's not... Today, that's not been a bigger story. And I think everybody just assumes that we're going to see Messi in 4 years. Okay. Again, 43. I get that you think, okay, well, playing the next year, he's playing so good now. 4 years are going by. 4 years.
1: I would say this. He hasn't officially said one way or another, right? And until that day happens, it's just speculative. Right, which we do so readily with every other sports story
0: in
1: the
0: world. But this could be it, like the last time. And he played, and he had a bad game, and he looked invisible. Like, if you didn't know he was the best player in the world or in the top, you watch yesterday's game, you would go, he's that great player? Like, he was absolutely, he had nothing left, and he was absolutely bracketed and blanketed by Spain.
1: Well, he gave them a couple of opportunities off of corners and off a couple of free kicks, but... In general, yeah, I mean, you know, all offense is generating through him. So what do you do? Bracketology. Hey, what do you got? Two guys on him, like Velociraptors. Clever girl. Here's the just when you think he's got a one-on-one, second guy.
0: Yeah. That's how it works. But like this really could have been it for him. And it's
1: he had a good run.
0: I know. He had a great tournament. Right. He had a great tournament. He had a great run. They had thrilling wins. Yesterday was terrible for them. They didn't look like they belonged in the same field as Spain, but that's what happens when
1: it was a tough,
0: when, you know, you're 39 and you have no legs left. He did a lot of pacing, but was never able to get the ball. Argentina was never, I think the 350 passes they completed was on the high end. I don't know that they quite completed even that many, but like, we really may have seen him for the last time on a stage where the entire world gets to see him. Now, he's going to take a couple of days off. We found out today he's going to take a couple of games off where he goes back to Miami. Okay, I get it, right? You're coming off of this. You need some time to get back. We're going to see him play for Miami. We'll see him play again internationally. But again, 4 more years, man. Just 4 years. Like this was, like, I can't believe we didn't get the Ronaldo farewell that I thought we were going to get, where, you know, this is, like, he said, this is it. I thought we'd get a much bigger farewell for him, but we didn't. It was, yeah, here was Ronaldo. He said, this is it. Yeah. He's older. Yeah. Okay.
1: Well, we didn't get it because Messi was still playing. And then you had Yamal. And folks can think what they want of his tournament, right? He didn't score a lot of goals, but he was instrumental in a lot of the build-ups and drew that penalty that was so huge to what they did, whether you agreed with the call or not. But I think that's why the Ronaldo stuff was muted, because he also wasn't a factor for much of the tournament that he did play.
0: Yeah.
1: He was more a statue.
0: But it's still like, hey, but this is a goodbye to a guy that, again, for 20-some-odd years has been the guy that's carried soccer globally, right? And okay, and even worse, because Messi is in the final. And, like, after, like, I expected to see, even, you know, watching Fox's coverage, where's Messi? What is he doing? Yes, Spain won, but this is Messi.
1: I felt bad after the game, and they showed that beer commercial where he's standing at the bar and all, like, he's not happy now. Like, that doesn't work now. Yeah.
0: Now I could see him, in honesty, knowing the level he's playing at, probably has another at least couple of years left in the MLS, or just stay in the MLS. Maybe sure. He decides to go back to Europe, like he does as Zlatan, but like, you know, seeing this, and I'm like, okay, in 4 years, could I see him coming off the bench for Argentina, playing 30 minutes? They need offense. They need a goal. If it's a game, they don't need him because they're up 2-0. He doesn't need to come in and they can save his legs, but he's still instant offense, can still give you something. Yeah, I could see that, right? I'm not saying I can't see it, but that's not a certainty. That's not, oh yeah, we'll see him in a diminished role in 4 years. No, I mean, again, 4 years from now, man, that's a long time. That's a lot. That's a lot of soccer for a guy that quit playing internationally once when he was 27. Right?
1: Yeah, so, saw the montage. He was in all the highlight videos. He got up and he hugged you all when he was having his contemplative moment. Yeah. The tear was going down his face because that might have been the moment, right? He might have already decided. We don't know.
0: But
1: one way or another.
0: But you don't know if it is. How is it not covered more? Right? How is this not?
1: Well, you know, remember, they didn't talk to the media.
0: No, that is true.
1: So nobody got a chance to ask him.
0: But even the story going in, the story by the media after the story today, even though he didn't speak, like, how is that not the number one story? Right? If Tom Brady was playing in this Super Bowl as my last game, we would, even if they lost, it would be wall-to-wall coverage of Tom Brady. Hey, this is his last game. X, Y, Z. Tom Brady not playing anymore. Here he was in his final game. That would be it.
1: But as I often do, I'm going to cite my guy from Ted Lasso. We don't know. We don't know.
0: Exit out by the Fresca. Exit Swollen Dome. Coming up next, we have a big story involving Shohei Ohtani. Jason Smith, Mike Harmon. 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
7: May 15, 9 a.m. Two women quietly waiting at the doctor's office. Woman 1 says, "Cold day, huh?" Woman 2, "What's that?" Woman 1, "Kinda cold today." Woman 2, "Yeah, wasn't expecting that." Woman 1, "What is it, 47 degrees? Woman 2, "No, more like 45. Woman 1, yeah, makes sense. At least it's not raining. Woman 2, "That would be sad." Woman 1, "So sad." Woman 2, "The weather." Woman 1, "Crazy." 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
15: Everything's now final in the major leagues tonight. The A's won 5-2 at Arizona. Seattle moved into first in the AL West, half game ahead of the Rangers. Seattle shut out the Reds 8-0. Cal Raleigh with a grand slam. Texas lost at home 10-3 to the White Sox, who are first place in the AL Central, still a game over Cleveland. The Guardians hit 7 home runs in beating Minnesota and All-Star pitcher Joe Ryan 13-4. Washington won 7-3 at Colorado. The Angels won one of the late games with 2 runs in the bottom of the ninth, 3-2 over St. Louis. Houston sent Miami to a 7th straight loss, 8-5. 2 more homers for Yordan Alvarez. He has 33. Milwaukee beat the Mets 8-3, while Philadelphia downed the Dodgers 10-7. And Boston won its 14th straight game, 6-5 over Baltimore with a solo homer in the 8th. Alex Palou won the IndyCar race at Nashville today. I'm Steve DeSager.
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19: Well-dressed hobo.
0: We're looking at the Shohei Ohtani coming up in a minute. But again, I just spent the last couple minutes showing Alex Teichert the Avengers trailer.
1: Oh, nice.
0: So he hasn't seen it yet today. So you got to see everything and all that. And I said, and Thor's not fat. So just so you know, Thor is back in shape in this trailer.
1: I kind of like Fat Thor.
0: Fat Thor was fun. Fat Thor was fun.
1: We get a Mjolnir. I mean, come on, we get it all.
0: But again, this is like, I go back to, you know, the trailer that comes out today for the Avengers, and Thor, who really tries to sell Dr. Doom as a villain. Of all the people that were better than you, I fought with, they died. And this villain doesn't, he scares me more than anybody else you've ever fought. Okay, Thanos knocked out half the population in the world.
1: But he missed half.
0: For 5 years. No, but that was his plan, was a half.
1: Yeah, but he had the stones, man.
0: But you know, 5 years, you couldn't get any of the stones from him, man.
1: None of that?
0: You had, no. He had stones. He just didn't have stones. And then he got stones.
1: But then he had the stones. So you knew what his endgame was, because because you needed the stones.
0: The name of the movie was Endgame.
1: Well, I mean, they didn't know that going in.
0: But like, Thanos is a pretty bad dude. All of a sudden, I want you to know that Dr. Doom is even worse than Thanos. He is? Okay. All right, thanks for telling me.
1: Yeah, but at least you knew what Thanos wanted. Yeah. He needed the stones.
0: Yeah.
1: So, like, all you were trying to play a big game of keep away.
0: I'm just going to say, Dr. Doom, I think, desires Doom. I think he does. I think he desires Doom. I don't mean the video game. I just think he wants Doom.
1: I was never very good at that game.
0: No, I was. Dr. Doom also is very not. It's like he's the big Fantastic Four villain, and I get that Marvel had to pivot, you know, away from the Kang storyline. They should have gone to the Kodo storyline. But like, I had to pivot from the Kang storyline.
1: Spinning, whirling.
0: But like the trailer today, it was big. It is putting every single Marvel character in it. Like, I'm glad that the X-Men are going to be, because I feel like the X-Men is what's going to get Marvel to the next level.
1: Sure.
0: But not if you go back to the old ones. I mean, I love seeing Marzen in the trailer, but I'm like, come on, man.
1: Dude, here's the question, though. Do I get Halle Berry?
0: I think
1: even for just a second,
0: you need a reboot of the X-Men, and you need the X-Men to take you to the next level, like, and tell different stories. But like, I'm glad that it's big. It's something I'm excited to see rather than something I'm hopeful to see. But I feel like they're decided to, okay, so we're taking Doomsday. We're putting Robert Downey Jr. out there, and you'll meet him more as trailers go on. Like, they think they kept Dr. Doom more of a secret than they wanted to today. Like, we're going to slowly reveal with new trailers.
1: Oh, you got
0: to
1: slow play that, yeah.
0: But like, you know, I feel like
1: you still have 6 months.
0: And they're going to say, okay, what worked? What worked with these characters that are going to be in the Secret Wars? And that's really going to then, after that, then jumpstart the next phase of Marvel, which hopefully is better than the last phase. The last phase of Marvel, wow, just about killed the brand. So I feel like, okay, I'm excited about it because they're going to throw a bunch of stuff out there and see what matters. Is it going to be messy? Probably. Is it going to feel grand scale? Okay. I'd like to see a little bit better visual effects, like the VFX on some of those shots. I'm like, ooh, is that finished? Is that as clean as it needed to be? Okay. But I'm kind of nitpicky here, but overall, like, okay, this is a story. You're bringing back a lot of the characters that I like. You know, Captain America's coming back, and I think that's really, you know, that's really cool. I think you need to bring him back because people need to see that these are the Avengers. When you want to throw out Yelena and Bucky and Sam and the Fantastic Four, it's like, okay, I didn't spend a decade with these characters. I spent one movie, and the characters are okay. Or I spent a couple of years, the characters are okay. So I feel like, you know, they want to get everybody to make it feel big. So I feel excited about it. But at the same time, it's a little apprehensive that, yeah, I think this is still going to be one of those movies that tries to get you to the next iteration of Marvel. And maybe that's better. But again, I feel I'm more excited to see this than I am hopeful that it's good. Cause that was with the last phase. I'm like, well, I hope it's good. I'll go see it. I hope it's good. And a couple of them were good, but most of them were, ooh, wow. Okay. That's what you came up with.
1: Yeah. I mean, I just roll with it. I mean, a couple of things. First, more Baby Groot. Two, is Hercules back?
0: They're spotlight.
1: I need more Brett Goldstein.
0: Yeah.
1: And then third, how about Black Widow?
0: I don't know.
1: Black Widow, do we find her back?
0: I mean, if Cap can come back,
1: I mean,
0: can't Black Widow, but maybe, but again,
1: no, this I is don't just, think I will.
0: This is just the first teaser. This is just the first trailer. So maybe we're going to get another one in September. We'll get another one in October, and we're going to get
1: Tatiana Maslany. Probably not.
0: No, I mean, really, I mean, you see all the missteps that Marvel has had, which made me think they really
1: She-Hulk, I thought, was actually kind of fun.
0: They didn't have a plan. Or the plan they had, they thought, oh, people loved the Endgame saga. They're going to love the multiverse. No, multiverse is terrible. Oh, we
1: which didn't, even we if didn't Jonathan have, Majors didn't have issues, I don't know that they could have gone on with Kang anyway.
0: No, there's no way. There's
1: like
0: no
1: that's
0: way.
1: The thing, right? Like he had his issues, and hopefully all that's gets worked out and all. But like, I don't think anybody was buying what they were selling on that whole build anyway.
0: I don't think Marvel, I don't think they had a plan for what if the multiverse stinks. Oh, we can do no wrong. And when you can do no wrong for 10 years, that's pretty good.
1: Well, I mean, all you do is you decide hey, you know what? The multiverse was great, but you know what the best Earth was? The one we're living on. Let's go.
0: Even the bad Thor movies people watched. Okay.
1: Hey, Love and Thunder wasn't terrible.
0: But now it wasn't good. But I mean, think about all the, like, I think in the last phase of Marvel, I think there's maybe three movies. I'm like, oh, that was good. I like that one. Like,
1: but from now until December 18th, you got a chance to revisit it all.
0: Well, you get Spider-Man coming up soon.
1: Well, we do have Spider-Man at the end of the month.
0: Spider-Man. The one movie that they've done well all the way through.
1: Yeah, but spoiler alert for those that haven't heard it. My guy's not in it.
0: Who's your guy?
1: J. Jonah Jameson.
0: Oh, well, Parker.
1: Either that or he's lying while he's doing his baseball tour.
0: Mysterio, the real hero of every
1: Spider-Man.
0: He sounded like a great sports talk radio host. No, it's Mysterio. I'm going to take a.
1: No, he's perfect.
0: I'm going to take a topic that everybody is on one side of. I'm going to take the least popular opinion of it, and I'm going to spin it like this is absolute gold. Right now, Spider-Man, Mysterio's the real hero. What? Because I'm a little bit intelligent, and I can tell you that, I really believe what I'm talking about from his perspectives, and people can say, look at what this guy's talking about. I'm going to pay attention to me because I have the point of view that's the least popular.
1: Like, the shining beacon of sports integrity, FIFA, finished its tournament this weekend.
0: Yeah. Now, while we were watching the new trailer for Avengers drop, big story tonight involving the Dodgers and Shohei Ohtani. As was reported over the weekend, he is not going to pitch this week. His return to the mound, there's not a real timetable for it right now, as he is still bothered by the knee injury that knocked him out of starting going into the All-Star game. Now, we have talked about Ohtani's future on the mound, and we've had many conversations about that he should be closing, right? So we're going to give you something different. Closing is something that can happen. It's not impossible. Don't listen to people that go, it would be incredibly impossible. No, the Dodgers would lose their spot in the batting order if Ohtani doesn't close the game. Guess what would happen? They'd pinch it for the pitcher, right? The pitcher would have to bat. They'd pinch it for him. This is what they did. This is what teams did forever in extra inning games. They pinch it for the pitcher all the time. If it gets the pitcher's spot in the batting order, it would be okay. Oh, but Ohtani would have to warm up to come into the game. He's a designated hitter. He's not doing anything else. He can go and throw in the eighth inning. But what if he's coming up? Okay, he'll throw a little bit before. Okay, I get it. It's a little bit. You have to manage it a little bit, but it's not impossible.
1: There's a long corridor between the clubhouse and the dugout. Hey, someone measures out 60 feet, 6 inches.
0: It's obvious that Ohtani, less innings pitched, might lead to him being able to pitch longer. So closing would make sense. He's still an elite-level pitcher in Major League Baseball. That maybe 60 innings a year is more what his body can hold up to. But just take that out of it right now. Ohtani's now had four injuries that have knocked him out of pitching. He's had two Tommy John surgeries, which is a big deal enough, right? He had the hip flexor that knocked him out for a long time. Now he's got this knee injury that, can he still pitch, or is he going to aggravate it by pitching and then he's out of the lineup as a designated hitter? I don't know how much longer he can even pitch. Right? Yes, you signed him, two-way threat. Greatest player we have ever seen. Nobody can do this. But Ohtani is so valuable as a hitter. He's the best hitter we've seen, right? 50-50, the MVPs. Ohtani is worth the money. Ohtani is worth everything if he never pitches another inning for the Dodgers. And his body, as he's 32 now, he's not going to suddenly get healthier. He's not going to suddenly, okay, all the early year injuries, early career. No, his body can only survive so much on the mound. And again, two Tommy John surgeries, right? Hip flexor, knee. The Dodgers have been lucky so far that the injuries he's had as a pitcher hasn't kept him out of the lineup. He's still been able to DH. But how much longer are you willing to roll the dice on that? That, oh, well, if he's hurt and can't pitch, he can still swing the bat. Well, what if he rips up his elbow again? I mean, you got knee injuries now. You now have to think about What is the future for him? And maybe it's just a designated. I don't know if he even got him in to play the field. He hasn't played the field in years. So if he's your full-time designated hitter, yeah, okay, you're still paying him that money, and he's worth it because he still is that good. He's still that much better a hitter than anybody on the planet. But to think that he can still pitch, you're just rolling the dice every time he goes out there that he's going to be healthy enough coming out of this when, again, anybody else, you would see the wear and tear and say, okay, we got to do something else with their career because pitching, we're just putting him out there. We know he's going to get hurt at some point. We know that he can only throw a certain amount of innings, and we're just going to put him out there until he gets hurt. So knowing that's the case with Ohtani, you have to think about, can he still pitch anymore? Can we still put him out there? And I know the answer is you can still put him out there. There's got to be a tough conversation that you have with him because you know he still wants to pitch. It's okay, I get it, but look at what's going on with you. And maybe it's a closing as a gateway to him not pitching anymore. But I mean, do you really want to go through a really serious injury where he misses an entire season, half a season, most of the season in the playoffs? Because that's where you're headed with Ohtani right now with his pitching.
1: Well, we've talked a lot over the last couple of years, and we brought the closing option on the and put it on the table for at least 2 years. But the big thing is that difficult conversation, right? Where the ego, the drive, and everything else, from a human money's perspective.
0: Human money.
1: They've more than made their, I don't have the abacus out, and it's fuzzy math, but I think, you know, as much as folks wring their hands over the

0: trying to swing anything on the back foot. Like he tried to get out of a, out of the way of a pitch yesterday. Like he, it doesn't look like that's one where you don't take chances that suddenly he's, he tweaks it and he's out of the lineup. The fact that he hasn't already taken a week or two off with this.
1: Yeah.
0: Forget about the pitching side of it. Just from a, hey, go do maintenance, right? The All-Star break. Okay. That was a couple of days. That's all fine and good. An extended break. Yes, the Brewers now have the best record in baseball. You're in no danger of falling out of playoffs.
1: Yeah.
0: You're right. I mean, so if he misses a week, guess what? Kike Hernandez, some of these other guys are getting ready to come back. Get him a few days out of the lineup and then have that hard conversation. And if it's just ego of, I want to keep doing this, this is what's going to make me whole, then that's a bigger thing for the offseason. But for now, pitching wise, you're shut down.
2: Yeah. I mean, I don't know. Can you put him back out there this year? Is it worth it to put him back out there this year? It's a, again, it's too many. Again, you think of a two Tommy John surgeries already. Okay. Okay. And now a hip, now a knee. Okay.
0: But here's the thing for the Dodgers. Like, this is the flashing red light that you really need to be aggressive here going into the deadline, whether it's Skubal, whether it's whoever else in the marketplace, you need pitching. Because the banking on those other guys to come back and suddenly ride you out the final 2 months of the regular season into the post, or I'm talking about Snell and Glass now, you're kidding yourself. And Roki Sasaki had he's throwing 100 miles an hour 20 times a game, and when he's on, he's great. But have you seen that consistently enough to trust him? I don't know.
2: It doesn't matter. The Dodgers could have the top 12 starting pitchers in Major League Baseball going into the season, and by the deadline, we need more guys.
0: We need more guys.
2: That's every year for the Dodgers. We don't have the starting pitch, and we got bullpen games in the playoffs. Yeah. Doesn't matter. The Dodgers. You could have 20 of the best.
0: Hey, Robleski's been fantastic.
2: Yeah. But here's the other thing: Robleski is going to hit his innings limit soon.
0: That's true.
2: Right? You know that. Yep. You know that. What's he going to have left in September and October? Right? The guy's never pitched this much as an All-Star. What's going to happen? That's you're going to get to and go, oh, now we need another pitcher because he's not used to this to the pounding that he's had, and he's going to have nothing left when we get to the playoffs.
0: These next 2 weeks are going to be spicy.
2: I'm telling you, man. I mean, but you have to think that this is the Dodgers have to be looking at, this has got to be nearing the end of pitching days for Ohtani. Exit out by the Fresca exit, Swollen Dome. Jason Smith, Mike Harmon, live from the Fox Sports Radio studios. Coming up next, something you saw yesterday in the wide world of sports you have never seen in the history of the planet.
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2: 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What is it? It's coming up next. Jason and Mike, Fox.
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20: You will be punished. I am the boss on the field and on the dance floor. 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
21: I feel like the weekend in Blinding Lights, and I'm walking through all these areas past all these soccer players.
22: Well, you know, you would have run into one tonight in Cleveland, Ohio, at Monday Night Raw.
21: As opposed to Cleveland, Canada?
22: I don't know. There's one of the other Clevelands out there.
21: There's Reggie Cleveland. There's, I can't
22: Cleveland
21: say that.
22: From,
21: I can't say that. It's Cleveland from, I get you from the Cleveland show. Yeah. Okay. All right. But
22: or I think, Family Guy.
21: Yeah. Cleveland, yeah. Ohio. Sure.
22: But Yamal.
21: Cleveland, Ohio.
22: With the belt that somebody gave him as he was going to the bus yesterday.
21: Yeah.
22: Waving it high and getting a huge ovation from the crowd.
21: Yeah. Yamal did not have a great World Cup.
22: I disagree.
21: Did not have a great World Cup.
22: I don't think it worked in terms of if you just wanted to point out goals.
21: Well, for
22: he
21: a player
22: won.
21: Like Jamal, that's sort of what you look at.
22: Yeah,
21: did you have a good game? You can point to that and go, look at the scoreboard. I can see that.
22: But did he not create a goal that mattered?
21: Did
22: he not create a bunch of goals that mattered?
21: How many goals for other
22: players?
21: He created one big goal. On a, you know, by getting a penalty call, but this is a guy that's supposed to be the next Messi, and he just had an okay tournament. Like,
22: he's 19 and they won.
21: He was fine. Yes. And they won. Yes. Yes. They won. It was great. But did Yamal have a great tournament? A lot of other guys had better tournaments.
22: No, I'm not. Even on his own team.
21: Yeah.
22: Right. I mean, there were certainly, others that stepped up in a big way, but they're going to be remembered for their defense.
21: Sure. Their relentless attack. Like they don't give you a second to let up. And that's why Argentina was a bad matchup for Spain, because Spain was going to be able to control the ball by attacking Argentina and not allowing them to any sort of space to get the ball downfield, which is the exact opposite of what England tried to do, what Egypt tried to do. We're going to let you attack. No, we are just going to absolutely choke you off from any sort of attack. I mean, look, Messi had 15 touches in the first half. 15 touches. And yes, he had a great 5 minute span, or a good 5 minute span near the end when they were pushing for that tying goal. But that's it. I felt like Messi have to rest the entire game just for that 5 minute span. I think he might have had to.
22: Well, I mean, you also have, you know, 9 other guys. I got to give the goalie a lot of credit. But the other 9, the guys needed to do their jobs too.
21: Yeah. No, it is that. But if you watched the game yesterday, you saw something that you have never seen before in sports.
22: The Muppets.
21: No matter what. Well, yes, the Muppets at halftime were fun. Muppets
22: Coldplay.
21: At halftime were a lot of fun. Coldplay was good. Bieber's song was very slow. Slowed it down.
22: Yeah, really a different snail's pace, yeah.
21: But you saw, without a doubt, the worst sportsmanship at a professional level. I want to say not at you. I've seen worse at youth levels, many at youth levels. The worst sportsmanship at the end of the game on a professional level you have ever seen. This was not just such and such a team didn't shake hands at the end, right? This makes the Spurs not shaking hands against the Knicks look like a Boy Scout giving out candy.
22: Did you see, right? Wemby? Wemby was sad.
21: Yeah, Wemby. Well, I like the video of the picture of Wemby or the video of him where he was sitting and he moved to get out of the sun because the sun was too hot on him. And the caption was, not the first time the lights were too bright for Wemby.
22: That guy takes a lot of incoming.
21: Yes, yeah. The Spurs not shaking hands. Yes, bad sportsmanship. But this takes it to a new level. This was after the game was over. An Argentinian player, Paredes, decided to punch a Spanish player. Mm-hmm. An assistant coach punches a player on Spain. They turn their backs on Spain when Spain is celebrating with the trophy, and they don't talk to the media following the game. Like
22: that's a four-part plan.
21: That's why I've never seen worse sportsmanship after a game than this. If you don't want to talk after the game, I get it. If you're really mad at Spain for winning and you turn your back, okay. If there's a player that really pissed you off that you want to throw a punch at, or you're a little emotional after the game and you throw a punch, not great, but I get it. But this is all four of those things. A player, a coach, try to start fights. We're turning our back. We're not talking. That's the worst sportsmanship I have ever seen. But this is Argentina. And what fans don't get is that Lionel Messi and his reputation cover up a lot of the impact and the optics of Argentina across the globe. Kind of like you watch the Kansas City Chiefs make real questionable decisions when it comes to players that are allowed to play after certain things happen. You go, wow, what are the Chiefs doing? What kind of franchise is this? But everybody loves Mahomes. Everybody loves Travis Kelce. So they cover that, right? Because Mahomes is so likable and Kelce being the big media darling that he is. Yeah, that covers all the stuff that the Chiefs do that you say to yourself, wow, man, that's really not cool.
22: There's several teams across sports where it's been such a mess to where you just say, well, that's so insert team
21: yeah,
22: here.
21: That's so totally Mets. But for Argentina, like, that's kind of who they are. You saw how chippy they are, how dirty they play. How many fights did he look like he tried to start on the field? And the fact that FIFA is okay with Argentina playing this way, and for the most part had the game called their way until, hey, I can't get past this yellow card, because you go with your foot up, that's going to be a yellow no matter what. So that turned into the second yellow and the red. But like overall, like that's kind of Argentina. Like they're chippy and they're dirty, and that's the image that they have across the globe. But because of Messi, it's all, oh, Messi, I love Argentina. No, that's really on brand for Argentina. But for that level of disrespect and just looking like they're pouting kids, man, like that's the optic we're gonna take away from the World Cup for Argentina. Not Messi and not the great term he had. They almost won again, but just, we're so mad that we lost. And we got dominated in a game that was 1-0, but really it wasn't that close because we didn't really have any scoring opportunities. We had a couple of okay ones near the end, but nothing quite like Spain controlling the ball as much as they did. Spain should have probably had 2 or 3 goals if they would have just shot more. No, we want to dribble the ball into the back of the net. And I'm like, oh, come on, Spain. But like, this is the next level of pettiness and petulance that we got from Argentina at the end. Like, and that's the image that we're going to take away from them is, boy, they were so mad. They're like, they're holding their breath like a little kid that wanted to cry and stamp their feet.
22: Yeah. Even between the white lines, and it's something we've pointed out for as long as you and I've been doing the show, like as long as you see where the line's going to be put in the sand by a referee crew, right? Defensive backs holding a little bit of extra, guys a little bit extra after the whistle, right? Play through the reverberation of the whistle, not just the start of it, and see where the line's going to be drawn. How much can I get an extra half step to the quarterback? Depending on the quarterback, you might. The aforementioned Patrick Mahomes? Nope. Halo around.
21: Yeah.
22: But same thing here, right? Within the rules and laws of the game, how much are you going to be able to get away with? And yes, this is where you get into some of the, is there a pro Argentinian and bias with the officials? Well, you decide that. And certainly superstar calls when it comes to Messi, whatever. We've seen it with how many teams over the course of this tournament and many other like it. And others with the tinfoil hat of, you know, the projection and pushing them toward the end game and a title. But I know I saw the 11.5-minute supercut of all the fouls that woulda, shoulda been called and everything else, set to many different pieces of music. The creativity knows no bounds. But once you're done and the final whistle blows, all right, accept that you lost. And that's the thing at every level in your relationships, in your workplaces, whatever. You got to accept that you know, something has gone and drawn to its close. And in this case, all of those things just paint and mar what was otherwise a really great tournament, right?
21: Yeah. And officiating. And it hurts Messi too, because this, sure, this is all of a sudden, he's a guy that's caught up in this.
22: Well, look where he tried to get a guy sent off.
21: Yeah. Oh, yeah. Like he definitely,
22: tournament,
21: he definitely felt,
22: teacher!
21: He definitely felt, I can officiate this game as well. Not the first time he decided, hey, I can do this. I can, you're gone. I can get you sent.
22: I'm the official spokesman here. Hey, official, he's gone.
21: I mean, that's so on brand for Argentina. So on brand for them.
22: Well, what's tough is that the narrative, you know, gets that snowball effect rolling downhill, right? All it takes is one or two prominent voices in the soccer community, and sometimes not, to start, this is how I feel or what I believe to have transpired here. And it grows legs, especially in the age of social media. Right, one little video, one little look. See, he didn't like that guy.
21: Yeah.
22: All right. Well, now that becomes fact. Well, maybe not. Likewise, the idea that it's just a larger conspiracy to have Argentina win again. All right. Well, I mean, you got to try to prove it. But no, I can put a couple of clips together on the internet, and now that gets a groundswell of support, and suddenly it's the, well, obviously the fix is in. Like, well, unless it wasn't, because you still got to put the ball in the back of the net.
21: Yeah. I mean, once you saw the game yesterday, you saw it start, you said, oh, man, this is good. And that's why, this is why I picked Spain, because I knew at some point Messi was going to hit the wall, right? Again, any team that is built around,
22: well, if you
21: a superstar,
22: can't put it on his foot, right, then there's only so much he can do.
21: But any team you built on a superstar over the age of 35, anybody that's watching an NBA playoff game knows the deep you get in the playoffs, the harder it is for that person to cut through. And
22: did you say harder or hardened?
21: Harden. Come on. We're just going to write at Harden. But I knew it was going to be harder to cut through. Spain was the team that was going to take advantage of that. And you saw from the first 10 minutes of that game that, oh, man, yeah, this is Spain's going to control the play all day. And I mean, and there are times I'm like, you can't dribble the ball into the back of the net. Like, the wide open shots from inside the box. No, I'm going to try to get the ball 8 feet out for a shot. Like, guys, as you rip it, you're going to score two or three more goals.
22: Did you have flashbacks to your coaching days?
21: Oh, so many. You can't dribble into the, Lola, you can't dribble into the back of the net.
22: Stop dribbling it where there's eight people standing in the middle of the field. Shoot it!
21: If you could dribble it, I would. It would be great. But you can't do that. You cannot do that. And that's kind of a thing. Like, not to make a comparison from youth soccer to the World Cup, but like in the season, the regular season, if you're a really good player, you could dipsy doodle around all the defenders you want to, and you could put the ball, and you can dribble all the way in front of the goal and put the ball in the net. When you're playing all-star, you're playing at a higher level. You can't do that. And a lot of the players, when I would have them for all-stars or for extra, whatever it was, or United, whatever, I would say, okay, you're going to understand you can't. I'm going to tell you can't do that. I'm telling you can't do it, but you're going to learn a valuable lesson. I hope it doesn't cost us the game. And they would try to, I go, man, I couldn't get the shot off. You couldn't get the shot off because you thought you were going to get by those last two defenders. And they were just going to take the ball from you when you had a shot from right inside the box. Take the shot. Take the shot.
22: Guess what? Those defenders get paid too.
21: All the time. Right. Everybody's trying. Everybody's trying. That's what it is.
22: Well, but as you go up in levels.
21: Yeah. Like, everybody's trying.
22: Defender, you know, in your 8-year-old level ain't the same guy.
21: Yeah.
22: Guy or girl you're meeting 5-6 years later.
21: I said the other side is really trying too, right? I know that during the regular season, you had a lot of goals because, you know, the two defenders are sitting there talking to each other about what they're doing after or where they're going to go get ice cream. That's not the case here when you get to All-Stars, right? Same thing here. Hey, yes, I get that we can do this against these other teams. But Argentina, there's a reason why they're the number one team in the world. I'm like, you gotta find a way to pull the trigger more.
22: Yeah.
21: I mean, that should have been 3 goals. And I'm telling my friend this, one of my best friends who's I coach with, and he's like, I told you 1-0. He's like, no, oh, but I thought they would keep scoring. I go, if they shot the ball, he goes, I know. And he's yelling, shoot, shoot, shoot.
22: Well, I mean, to be fair, they did shoot quite a bit. I mean, Martinez. Yeah. Yeah. Saved a lot of goal attempts.
21: I will say this. You want a hot take? He had a really good game. He didn't have a Tim Howard Belgium type game because a lot of the shots were, oh, that's right. And it was the ball, like the ball had the goalie magnet, right? I'm like, all he had to do was make sure that ball didn't get kicked back out for a rebound. Like there were shots where you shot right to the middle of the goalie stomach. Like how is this not a little bit hey, I'm top corner, I'm low. Everything was, you know, he was positioned well, which is great, but there's a few shots I'm like, yeah, that's a great chance. You shot it right into the middle of his chest.
22: I enjoy watching some of these case breaks for new products. And it was a soccer product that came out, one case hit, right? So you can get a Yamal, you can get a Messi, you got all these legends. Guy pulls it, he's like, oh, I think this is it. And he starts to pull it away, and it's like, oh, there's Howard. On the other side's Pulisic. He started to curse.
21: Oh.
22: It's like, because you can pull, these other legends, sure. Right? There's Lewandowski, Henri, and so on. And they get the United States. Like, oh, cool.
21: Yeah.
22: Oh. So mad.
21: Exit out by the Fresca, exit Swollen Dome, the Jason Smith Show with my best friend, Mike Harmon. Time now to find out what's trending in the wide world of sports from someone who's been called the Christian Pulisic of Fox Sports Radio. Because he's watched the last 2 weeks of the World Cup, too. It's Steve DeSager.
0: Lionel Messi will miss at least a week for Miami after starting every World Cup game for Argentina. The MLS regular season resumed last Thursday. Alex Palou won the IndyCar race in Nashville. Michigan Athletic Director Ward Manuel will step down at the end of this calendar year. As for one of the late games in Major League Baseball, the Angels got two runs bottom of the ninth to edge the Cardinals 3-2. The game winner came on a bases-loaded hit batter. The Angels, when trailing entering the ninth inning, had lost 106 games in a row until tonight. Seattle shut out the Reds 8-0. The Mariners now alone in first in the AOS. Cal Raleigh hit a grand slam. Houston sent Miami to a seventh straight loss, 8-5. Yordan Alvarez with his 32nd and 33rd home runs of the season. Jeremy Pena grand slam. Detroit won in 10 innings at the Cubs, 8-6. Victories for Washington and the White Sox, A's as well. Milwaukee beat the Mets and ex-Brewer Freddy Peralta, 8-3. The Brewers now have the best record in the majors, just ahead of the Dodgers, who were beaten 10-7 at Philadelphia. Christopher Sanchez, the winning pitcher, now 12-4. Home wins for Atlanta and Kansas City. And for Boston, the Red Sox have won 14 straight after beating Baltimore 6-5 with a solo homer, bottom of the eighth. The O's had won 7 in a row. The Yankees and Tampa Bay each won that Rays victory. 7-1 at Toronto ended a 5-game losing streak. Cleveland hit 7 home runs in the first 7 innings and beat Minnesota 13-4. Four WNBA games. The late contest went to Minnesota 105-102 at Seattle. Olivia Miles, 32 points. Minnesota Lynx, 21-6. New York won in overtime at Dallas, 99-98, 33 points for Breanna Stewart. The Wings' six-game winning streak is over. Dallas star Paige Beckers was out. She scored 25 points in Sunday's win, but left after a late collision then. Las Vegas and Washington with wins. Back to you.
21: Thank you, Steve-O. The Jason Smith Show with my best friend, Mike Harmon. Coming up next, a football story that we didn't think we'd get this weekend, but oh boy, did we get it. That's next. Jason and Mike. Fox.
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1: I'm standing up in the studio!
0: We have to talk about Cam Scataboo. We have to, after this weekend.
2: We don't talk about Cam.
0: Dude needs an intervention.
2: Oh, no, that's Bruno.
0: Needs an intervention. He gets hurt, and he gets knocked out for the season with the Giants after he becomes a cult hero, overcoming the optic that he's never going to be a three-down running back, and how good could he be in the NFL? Maybe he's a short yardage back, but showing that, yes, his desire, his work ethic, now the Giants are built around he and Jackson Dart. But he gets hurt, knocked out for the year. Makes everybody nervous, makes the Giants nervous, I'm sure, his appearance at WWE event where it gets physical, where, hey, dude, you just had surgery. That's a pretty serious injury you have there. And potentially he winds up, could have re-injured himself. Now, supposedly he didn't, but that's really something on a list of no-nos, right? You know, you're coming back from surgery. Don't put yourself in any place where you can get hurt. This past weekend on social media, he does one of his patented backflips that nearly goes wrong.
2: Yeah.
0: Whoa, you're still coming back from a lower body injury and you're doing backflips.
2: Yeah, ass found the floor.
0: Not the smartest thing in the world. He says, again, I'm okay. All right. I mean, that's fine. But, dude, what the hell are you doing, man? Like, he needs an intervention. Because when I saw his reaction after with people, especially on social media, people just having the right take of, you can't be doing that, man. You're in the NFL, and there's a lot at stake, and this is your career. And his response was, I'm going to be me. Okay. I saw that, and I said, how much longer is this guy going to really be in the NFL? How much, because he clearly is not going to take care of himself and he's not going to make smart decisions. Like, there's a reason why teams put clauses in contracts of, you know, no hang gliding, no motorcycle riding, no, you know, none of these things. You had a serious lower body injury that knocked you out for the season. And twice now in the off season, you're doing reckless things. Say, I'm fine. I got to be me. Dude, you don't get it. I don't know that he gets what it means to be an NFL player. I think he feels like, I'm in my early 20s and I'm indestructible, and I get that you should think that way in your early 20s. You should feel like you're indestructible, but you're in the NFL. You're not getting paid a ton of money. You're not getting lifetime retirement money. You need to stay healthy for the first few years of your deal, play well, get paid. You need to do all of these things. And instead, you're doing backflips. You're doing things the Giants have to be saying, what are you doing? And then, and John Harbaugh tried to laugh it off going, hey, no more backflips. But this is where the Giants have to get outside of the spotlight and say, dude, you do this again, we're going to write language in your contract that we can cut you, that we can move on from you, because this is just not smart. This is just, anybody will tell you, you get that you need to stay healthy, and taking chances with your health is bad for us and it's bad for you. I don't think he understands that, Mike. I really don't think he gets that.
2: I think he wanted to show that he was sound and then lost his footing, was unable to complete the trick. And it just leads to more questions about decision making. Now, the over under for the Giants is at 7.5, 94% of the money, according to BetMGM, is on the over. So I'm going to fade the public here, because your triumvirate of best players have questions. All right. We've got Scataboo, well examined here. Jackson Dart.
0: Who also
2: visitor.
0: Says, I'm not going to slide. I'm like, no, you, dude, you need to slide. Oh, I got to be me. What is wrong with you?
2: At some point, you know, you live to see another down. And then neighbor still has knee questions. That means he's probably not starting the season available. So I'll take the under 7.5. But for Scataboo, I understand the idea of that's what made me a star. Mm-hmm. We've talked about this a lot, right? The mentality of this is how I've gotten to this point. But you've gotten there. Now you want to stay there. So something's got to change a little bit. Doesn't mean that in between the white lines, you're not still running with reckless abandon. But off the clock, it's not helping things.
0: No. And again, if he obviously doesn't have people around him that will tell him, dude, make smarter decisions. Make smarter decisions. But he feels like, I don't need, no one tells me what to do. Dude, when you make bad decisions, you need someone to tell you what to do.
2: No, again, with this, I get it.
0: You need Harbaugh to off camera to say, dude, you do that again, you're going to get fined. So the little money that you have, we're going to take some of it from you. And if you wind up getting hurt, guess what? We can cut you. You are not a lot of money to us. You are not a lot. We'd love to have you, but if you do that again, like we can cut you and move on from you.
2: Yeah, I'd be looking to the handcuff in your fantasy leagues. But for Harbaugh, I mean, they think he's a wizard. I mean, that's 7.5. Come on, that's like a gift.
0: But a lot of great young talent. But you have your two players that the team has become about. They mm-hmm. are bad. They are Dart and Scatterboo so fast. And these both guys have to be told, play it smart. Scatterboo off the field and Dart on the field. It's like, well, I mean, he's been eating like Tums, like they're lifesavers.
2: Yeah, but I get it with Scatterboo in the moment, right? You're at Fanatics Fest. Everybody's looking for that big entrance and the big moment, and they want you to show your trademark move. I get it. You want the crowd to pop. Got to make sure that you can actually stick the landing.
0: Exit Hop Out of Fresca, Exit Swollen Dome, the Jason Smith Show with my best friend, Mike Harmon. Our Best of podcast goes up in about 10 minutes. Wherever you get it, just search our names. It'll be up there. Coming up next, my buddy Ben Maller. 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
8: The Boston Red Sox have won 14 games in a row after edging Baltimore 6-5 with a solo homer bottom of the eighth. The O's, who had won 7 straight, committed 4 throwing errors. Yankees and Tampa Bay each won. Cleveland hit 7 home runs and downed Minnesota 13-4. The White Sox won again 10-3 at Texas. Milwaukee now has the best record in the majors. It's 63-37 after a win over the Mets and Freddie Peralta 8-3. Philadelphia held on to beat the Dodgers 10-7. Detroit won in 10 innings at the Cubs 8-6. Houston's Yordan Alvarez hit 2 more homers. He has 33. Houston sent Miami to a 7th straight loss 8-5. Seattle's alone in first in the AL West now after shutting out the Reds 8-0. Cal Raleigh a grand slam. And the Angels, with 2 runs in the bottom of the 9th, beat the Cardinals 3-2. I'm Steve DeSager.
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14: The watch continues. 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
14: 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So our lead this hour. Now, I was not going to start with this, and then I thought, well, this is such a wonderful quote. We got to go with it. So the latest is from the watch party for LeBron James. Did LeBron James sign late at night? Did he pick his new destination in the NBA? No. So the reason I'm bringing this up, and really the only reason I'm bringing this up, is Rich Paul. You know Rich Paul, the guy that's been riding LeBron's gravy train for years, right? Riding those coattails of LeBron. And he forcefully dismissed, Rich Paul, the speculation surrounding LeBron James in free agency, saying, nobody knows nothing, Rich Paul said, and arguing that most rumors are baseless. So I don't know if you saw this or not. Perhaps not. Now, Rich Paul rejecting the premise that LeBron is intentionally dragging out his latest decision for publicity. Rich Paul insisting the process is not about attention. It is not about attention. Saying LeBron is simply taking his time, the time needed to make the right basketball decision. Now, this is not part of it. He did not include a wink, wink, nod, nod. That was not included. But that is a good jumping off point. Let us discuss the question. Rich Paul says LeBron James is not taking his time in free agency here in his 40s. To get attention, he's waiting to make the right basketball decision. So which way are you leaning on this one? Captain Obvious. I've got Harley Davidson, Bellevue Hospital, and Chihuahua. And we will combine all of these things together, and we are going to have a big bowl of Lucky Charms. That's what we're going to have. So Rich Paul telling us that LeBron is not seeking attention in free agency is premium top shelf irony. Is it not? Paul's complaining about the rumor mill of the NBA, Rich Paul, the agent. It's kind of like Starbucks complaining about coffee. Wouldn't make a lot of sense if Starbucks said, you know, we're really anti-coffee. Well, you're Starbucks. Well, I know we're Starbucks, but we don't support coffee. Why don't you support coffee? Well, we just don't support it. Well, okay, you're an agent, and LeBron's entire career has been all about the rumor, the speculation, all that stuff. Oh, we don't support that. Really? It is the literal lifeblood of the NBA, and many agree it's much more interesting than the regular season and even most of the playoffs. But let's be real here. LeBron, he knows the landscape. He's fully aware of the landscape. And the large part of the musical chairs game has already ended. And LeBron, if you've not noticed, hasn't signed with anybody. He could have decided this weeks ago if he just wanted to get it over with. Didn't want to get it over with. Instead, he He's simply enjoying a nice drive in the slow lane. And what road is he cruising down? Oh, that's right, Glory Road. LeBron loves going down Glory Road in his Harley Davidson, which, oh, by the way, he named Attention Hog. That's what he, did you know that? Yeah, because I made it up. You didn't know that. I'm assuming if he had a Harley Davidson, LeBron would name it Attention Hog. His favorite streaming service must be Peacock. Because he's strutting and shimmering and he's got his feathers in the air everywhere with that look at me mating dance from LeBron. Meanwhile, you've got Cleveland, Miami, the Warriors, and the Sixers who are all standing there in a semicircle. And it's like, well, what's going on? They're like at the zoo and they're confused. We're at the zoo and I don't know what we're looking at. I don't understand. It does not make a lot of sense. What is going on here? The entire league schedule. Think about this. The entire schedule of the NBA is on pause right now. They don't want to make the schedule because the TV people are like, well, we got to get a certain number of LeBron games. Well, we don't know where LeBron's going to play. Well, therefore, you got to wait. So the whole thing's on hold there, like LeBron scheduling his own solar eclipse. And he's not just picking a basketball team, LeBron. He's choosing the moment. He's choosing the moment, making sure every single camera is locked on LeBron's throne. Now, meanwhile, turning the page to the business of football. That would be the NFL. So we've learned that Roger the Dodger Goodell, Roger Goodell is expected to receive another massive contract extension from the NFL, with multiple owners believing a deal will be completed at the next league get-together. They have quarterly meetings in the NFL, and then it'll be done soon. So if you didn't see this, perhaps not. Roger Goodell's contract, his contract runs through March of 2027. But the owners there, they want him locked up long before the contract expires. And so there should be not much of a negotiation. He'll get whatever he wants and they'll move on. And that'll be that. The question, what message are the NFL owners sending by already plotting to extend Commissioner Roger Goodell? So this one is rather simple. They're not really sending a message. They're sending a dividend statement is what the owners are doing here. Dividend statement. That's what's going on here. Extending Roger Goodell is kind of like renewing Netflix. You don't really love Netflix. I don't know anyone that loves Netflix. But they have new content every month. And so you're like, all right, I'll sign up again. Why not? What the hell? Goodell, not exactly a visionary as an NFL commissioner. I don't think anyone would say that. He's more of a stabilizer, and billionaires, the robber barons, the aristocrats, love stabilizers more than they love oxygen. They really love it. And as they say at Bellevue Hospital in Manhattan, do not perform surgery on a healthy patient. And so in the eyes of the owners, the NFL is a healthy beast. The monster is healthy there, and Goodell is the league's noise-canceling iPods, is what he is, or the AirPods. He's those AirPods that you don't hear anything other than what you're listening to. And so he absorbs all the static and all the background noise, and so the owners hear nothing. When in doubt, blame Roger Goodell. He's the ultimate designated pinata, is what he is. And why would you replace a pinata if the pinata never breaks? But the kids are swinging at it. I know they're swinging at it, but it doesn't break. And, you know, ugly as a duct tape, but it works. You know, you taped it up and gotten hit, just hasn't fully broken and all that stuff. So with an 18-game season, that's coming in a couple of years, 18-game season, a labor kerfluffle type situation, that's coming up. You've got multi-billion dollar TV deals that will have opt-outs in them in the next couple of years so they can renegotiate. And Goodell will be celebrating his 20th year on the job. 20 years on the job. And the reason he is able to continue that is because he is a human meat shield. guarantees that for the NFL owners, everything, full systems go, everything's good to go. All right, now last word. To college football we go. College football. Now, I generally try to ignore most of the press conference season, which is going on right now. These teams, these leagues get together, and they got a big part. It's a yearly tradition. Media days in the Southeastern Conference. All the big conferences have a get-together. They fly all the coaches in, and it's just a seminar of sportscliche.com. Is all it is. And every once in a while, though, I get suckered in. I did one about Deion Sanders a couple weeks back, and the latest example would be about Kentucky football. Now, you're never supposed to talk much about Kentucky football because it's a basketball school. Who the hell cares, right? So the new Kentucky coach, Will Stein. Who the F is that? Will Stein. Now, he has already made headlines at SEC Media Days, and he got my attention. All right, got my attention. So what is this about? He answered a question on why he believes that the long dormant Kentucky Wildcat football program can win big. And the new coach, did you see this? You did not? Okay, good. So the new coach came out with a very blunt, confident response. Three words. What did he say? Did he say pray to Jesus? No, he didn't say that. Did he say obvious blatant cheating? No, he didn't say that. Did he say sugar daddy now? No, he didn't say that. The new coach said, because of me, he said. Kentucky entering the upcoming college football season, they have replaced the guy that had been there for seemingly forever, Mark Stoops, the brother of Bob Stoops. And so Mark Stoops out, and this guy Stein, Will Stein, is in. He was the Oregon offensive coordinator, and now he takes over there in Kentucky. He then, after the quote got out, he attempted to clarify, to put the toothpaste back in the tube, attempt to clarify the remark, said he was not being arrogant. The new coach at Kentucky said he was not being arrogant, but

0: WWE promo. That's what this is. Claiming that the Wildcats, a basketball school in Kentucky, Kentucky Wildcats, can win big because of me. Because of me. Immediately became the story in Southeastern Conference Media Day activity. Now, technically, he didn't disrespect anyone. He just overdosed on bravado. Too much bravado. And it's like he contacted our guy Femi in Minnesota. He said, hey, can I get some extra confidence via the Uber Eats? Okay, sure. I'll be right there. It'll take me many, many days to drive from Minnesota to North Carolina because I got to sleep. But Femi's on his way with extra confidence. Now, you mentioned, so the whole arrogant thing, you know, it's not arrogance. It was a man trying, Will Stein, trying to manifest destiny, to manifest success. Like, he read one chapter of The Secret, Ask, Believe, and You Shall Receive. And that's what he was going for. Now, he did go on. He praised the offensive line. He called it the Big Blue Wall. That's a cute little nickname. In the trenches there, the offensive line for Kentucky. And this was performative chest thumping, like thumper. Is what this was against, he's going against the big time schools, Alabama, LSU, schools like that in the Southeastern Conference. And so Will Stein, the new coach at Kentucky, in my head, he was like a chihuahua marking his territory at SEC Media Days. Kentucky engagement numbers from this Kabuki Theater were off the hook. So good for, it always works, the Kabuki Theater. You got a lot of engagement there, became a trending topic. And it's already higher, the trending numbers, than their win total last year, which is not hard. And so Coach Stein, he didn't strut in like Ric Flair, the nature boy, styling and profiling. He didn't do that. Didn't have the fur coat on, didn't have the sunglasses and all that. Now, this is the setup. We all know it. All right? And then we'll get into college football when this starts getting going here. Before you know it, you win at Kentucky. If Will Stein can walk the walk, he talked the talk. If he can go out there and walk the walk, then he's a prophet. And he's like me, related to Nostradamus. And I don't know if he knows, if he knows him or not, Nostradamus. I know Nostradamus. I, of course, related to Nostradamus is what I meant to say. But, this is gonna, if it doesn't work out, it's gonna bird dog him. Right? So, oh, you're the guy that said it's, we're gonna win because of me. Right? Because of me, we're gonna win. It is the Ben Maller Show. If you would like to be part, the easiest time to get in is right now. 877-996-6369. That's 877-996-6369. It gets progressively harder as we go through the overnight. So get in now or don't call. And we will have a newbie night tomorrow. Tomorrow, today is not an officially sanctioned newbie night. Tomorrow will be a newbie night. So please factor that in. Tomorrow will be a newbie night for the show. So if you're thinking about calling in, you haven't called in before, that would be the opportunity. You can do it right now, or you can wait till tomorrow. 877-996-6369. Also on X, at Ben Maller. That is at Ben Maller, if you'd like to be part. Well, it's a story everyone is talking about in the sports media world, and I actually relate to the story. And I'm a little perplexed by the reaction the story is getting, because I don't remember the reaction when something like this happened to me. But anyway, we'll get to that, and we will do it next. However, it is the A Block. What hour is it? Let's see if we can find out, right?
1: Number one.
0: Hour one. 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

0: It is the Ben Maller Show. As we roll on through the overnight, just beginning the red-eye flight, we thank you for hanging out with us, and we thank you for voting in the Mallerpalooza 2026 vote of the people, by the people, and for the people. The results are now final. A split vote here. In the meantime, you can join us right now. We'll tell you the results of that in a minute. 877-99 on Fox. That's 877-996-6369. Also on the X machine at Ben Maller. That's at Ben Maller. Ooh. If you'd like to be part of the show, it's some gas bag guy. Lorena is here. And say hello to Lorena, FSR Tech Queen.
1: Hi, Bill.
0: She's right there. And Koopa Loop, a Bronco fan. That's a Bronco fan. Your comments can and will be used against you in the court of sports radio. So please, please act accordingly. We also have an intern helping us. Very rare that we have an intern here.
1: Up-and-coming radio star.
0: Future star of radio. And does not know it, does not realize the family business that is radio. That's a very important business. Radio. Yes, exactly. All right, so we begin here. LeBron James. Oh, yeah, good old LeBron. When in doubt, we got a great quote from Rich Paul. And we love to parse the words. We love to parse the words. And Rich Paul saying LeBron is not doing this for attention, which means he's doing this for attention, as I understand it. So there is that. And we have instant feedback from the Maller militia, which is always fun. Always fun. Before we get to the reaction, though, the vote of the people with hundreds and hundreds of votes here. The votes are the poll survey thing is all done here. And with a vote by the people for the people. Now, the top four finalists, we voted the champion Marcel in Brooklyn in the studio. He won the vote of the judges. So congratulations, Marcel. We also have the people's champ, the final four, Christy in Kansas. Nimbot and Company did a great job in bonus time. Ohio Al and Dick in Dayton and Marcel in Brooklyn. And after all the write-in ballots and all the voter fraud, we're done with all that. Congratulations to the People's Champ, Ohio Al and Dick in Dayton. Upset, upset, upset, upset. The dynamic duo who rocked the house in Newport, Kentucky.
1: Wow.
0: That great Cincinnati meet and greet, Ohio Al, always a wise man, Ohio Al. So you know what? I'm going to record this. He did record it. He sent it in. A lot of you didn't hear it because you weren't at the event that we did in Kentucky. And so good job by Ohio Al and Dick and Dayton. And it literally came down just a few votes that decided it. Marcel neck and neck with Dick and Dayton and Ohio Al. Christy did a great job, Nimbot as well. So congratulations to everyone who participated. So there is one winner in terms of the People's Champ, Ohio Al and Dick and Dayton. The vote among the judges, again, went the way of Marcel. So do what you want with that. That is the situation. Anthony in Anaheim, who never calls the show, says, F them newbies. Good attitude. Eileen in San Francisco says, LeBron, play golf and drink fine wine elsewhere. That northern, elsewhere than Northern California.
2: Go to hell, LeBron James.
0: You privileged elitist. Warrior fans hate you.
3: You suck.
0: Yeah, well, buckle up, Eileen. I heard the same thing from the Laker historians. We don't want LeBron. We love Kobe. We don't want LeBron. Well, LeBron stayed and didn't leave, and he stayed, and he stayed, and he stayed. And he just, oh, my God. Even forced the dummies with the Lakers, that idiot that ran the team there to draft his kid who can't play. Chip in the queue says A-plus on the opening Maller monologue.
4: Thank you.
0: I have just one question for the show's distinguished panel.
5: There are no stupid questions, just stupid people.
0: Yeah. What are the chances that I, Chip in the queues, ever find himself a woman who loves, cherishes, and worships him as much as LeBron does of himself? Yeah, that's impossible. That's not going to happen. So just buckle up, buckaroo. That's the reality of the situation. So, wanted to mention this. A lot of buzz in the media, media musings. I actually relate to this story. So, there was a high profile dismissal that a lot of the media dorks are all excited about. So ESPN finally got rid of that race baiter, Ryan Clark, who somehow lasted 11 years, making everything a racial issue. He lasted there, and I guess he got let go. The part of the story which everyone's all buzzing about is he got let go on air. And I was reading our old morning guy, Clay Travis. I guess the claim is that the people over at OutKick have the story. They followed the proper channels. They contacted, they found out Clark was getting whacked. And so they contacted the PR people in Bristol, Connecticut. And then like right away, they pulled them off the air because I guess they didn't want that getting out. And then the claim they're making is they then leaked it to their preferred media dork reporter, to get it out there. So, there's that. And how do I relate to this? Well, I was also let go on the air years ago, right here. Different management, so I can talk about it. The statute of limitations has been let go. But people are like making it seem like, oh my God, this is the worst thing ever for Ryan Clark. Oh my God, how's he going to recover? Like, dude, it's life. I've been let go, as you've heard the show. I'm not very good at this. I've been let go many different ways from radio places I've worked over the years and other jobs I've had. There's no good way. There's no good way. There are better ways, but there's no good way. But we were on the air. It was January 19th into the 20th. I remember the exact date of 2009. So over 17 years ago. And I was in the old studio. My producer was Greg Berg. My Karen Kay with me. We're doing the show. And the New York Post had a memo about a bunch of changes that were going to be taking place. And we did the math. We connected the jigsaw puzzle pieces, and we knew we were getting whacked. And we were still on the air. We finished the show, and Berge did freak out. He lost his mind a little bit. I said, don't worry. Everything will be okay. And he's got a great job. He's like a management weasel now, Berge. He's been doing that for a long time.
1: Life keeps going. Jobs keep coming.
0: Exactly. And you can do other things. I'm sure he can do a podcast no one will listen to, and that'll be fine. So, and I imagine I don't think he's going to not get some kind of buyout. I would imagine he'll get some big buyout. And that guy was earning like $2 million a year. I don't feel bad for him. I didn't really get offended. People were like, whoa, you should be celebrating. I'm not celebrating. I don't really celebrate people getting fired. I don't do that, generally speaking. And secondly, I didn't watch him. I knew what he was about, and I don't like that kind of commentary, so I just hit the mute button and I turned the channel. I never watched the thing he said after the first couple times I saw the ridiculous crap that Ryan Clark was saying. I didn't watch it. Cause who cares? That's not, you know, I don't need to see it. I know where he's going. I know his agenda, and I'm not going there. So I just ignored it. So there's that. All right, let's go to the phones. Retired caller line. Anthony in Anaheim on the retired caller line. Hello, Anthony in Anaheim.
3: Yeah, what's going on, man?
0: There he is, right there.
3: I'm my inner Sirius Sean.
0: Sirius Sean, whatever happened to him? I think I don't know what he's doing. I have no idea. Working in a freezer somewhere.
3: So what's going on, Ben? How you been? It's been forever.
0: It's an odd question to ask, Anthony, because I've been here every night for the most part.
3: You know, you're like you clam up. You know, when we're in person, I ask you like generic questions. What city do you live in? I can't say that.
0: Yeah, yeah. No, I can't. No, because there's crazy people out there, and
3: Brad Pitt.
0: Yes, I look very much like Brad Pitt. I do.
4: Anthony, are you on speakerphone? Did you forget how to call the radio?
0: Yeah, he's so bad. You're so bad at this, Anthony.
3: I'm in my car, man.
0: Well, how about you pick up the phone? Pull over and pick up the phone.
3: No, I'm not pulling over.
0: There you go. Now he picked up the phone. Now he finally.
3: I'll commit a crime for you, Ben.
0: After the first minute of terrible audio, horrific audio, Anthony.
3: I love how Coop just snakes me out, man.
0: Yeah. Well, it was rather obvious to anyone who's got functioning eardrums.
3: They don't know. They're not professional listeners.
0: Oh, please. What everyone knew, you sounded terrible. Like your quality of call was horrific. It was not broadcast quality.
3: I have to make it believable, right? I'm on the ISDN line. I'm getting paid
0: for
3: this.
0: Well, congratulations, Anthony. You now got 17 kids. Congratulations.
3: I got 5 kids.
0: 17. I heard 17. You know.
3: Two of them already graduated high school.
0: Oh, my God. Already had a... Oh, where's the time gone, Anthony?
4: Wait, what?
3: I don't know, man. Yeah, I
0: Coop,
3: know.
0: Even Koopa Loop is annoyed by that.
3: They're Coop, going to college this year. One's going to Michigan.
0: Coop shocked.
4: His kids?
3: Yeah, I know.
0: What do you think? His other... But the guy in Arizona, Sean in Arizona, his kid's already grown up, too. Yeah, they all. That's what happens, Coop. They
3: Ben,
0: just keep.
3: Ben should feel like 100 years old. I was listening to him when I was 16, 17.
0: You don't have to. You don't have to point that out. Okay, there's no need to point that out, Anthony. Now, why are you back all of a sudden? You retired from the show. You became a family man. You produced all these kids. Does your wife still hate the show?
3: Yeah, she loves the show, man. Oh, okay. You know that she never hated the show.
0: No, she did hate the show. She did not like the show. She was annoyed.
3: I'm getting ready to sell the Anthony and Anaheim mansion in my townhouse. So been working late nights, you know, trying to because I'm like Uncle Benny, you know. I can't pay to have people do stuff that I could do, you know.
0: I understand. So are you moving? Are you moving somewhere?
3: No, I live actually back in Anaheim. I moved back into my grandparents' old house in Anaheim.
0: Oh,
3: so it's a trip, you know. I did kind of like you, you know. I did like the weird where we're moving back into our old houses kind of thing.
0: Yeah. Okay. Well, good. And you're gonna sell it? Is that? Or you're selling your other house?
3: Yeah, I'm selling the townhouse. So getting out of that place. The HOA is, you know, nothing like paying money for somebody to tell you what you can't do.
0: Yeah.
3: Right?
0: Yeah. No. Never. Two things I've learned as I've gone through life: never buy a new car, and never live in a place with an HOA. And your life will be better.
3: Your words have never been spoken. Yeah. I never buy new cars, and I will never own a place that has an HOA.
0: I learned that lesson. I bought a new, I bought a few new cars when I was younger. And then the last time I ever bought a new car, it was a Lemon. And they said, okay, no problem. There's Lemon laws here. We'll take care of you. No problem. So I said, sure, that's great. Okay, let's meet at the car dealership, hand over the keys. We'll pay you some money. And, I lost like, I forget. It was thousands and thousands of dollars. The car was like a month old, and I lost thousands of dollars on it. I said, screw that. I'm
3: depreciation,
0: never,
3: right?
0: Yeah, I'm never,
3: drove it off the lot.
0: I'm never doing that again, so I haven't done that. All right, well, come by see us sometime, Anthony. If you stop having kids, you can come by and see us, okay?
3: I'll come see you. I know. Right. Yeah, I got to come see you.
0: All right. Go away. There's the great Anthony in Anaheim, who grew up with the show. How amazing is that, Anthony? He's all grown up now because of our show. Without our show, he would not have grown up. It would have been terrible. It would have been absolutely terrible, clearly. Anyway, all right. It is the Ben Maller Show. Let's say hello to Hollering James in Minneapolis, Minnesota. Hello, Hollering James.
6: Hello, Benny. I've been with you a long time.
0: Well, that sounds rather... the way you said that, I don't know that sounds good.
6: You know. Well, it don't sound bad. Come on.
0: That doesn't sound good. You know what I'm saying?
6: You know, I told Coop one time to get on the show that I was Leprechaun Mike. I don't sound nothing like Leprechaun Mike.
0: Yeah. Somebody emailed me. I don't know if I use this on the fifth hour or not, but somebody had emailed me. I thought I did, but maybe not. Somebody said we should. Oh, no. They wanted Manuel and Gardena to do the podcast with me. And then somebody else, I didn't use this on the show. They said they wanted you to be on the podcast, the fifth hour podcast thing I do on the weekends for the mailbag.
6: Hey, I can be a hacker. Can I hack it up? I know a Max hacker who's supposed to represent me from civil guest achievement and a criminal and a car accident attorney, and I lost him because I fired him. Then I got another attorney named Richard Newgood. He gave me a chiropractor who was unlicensed named Hans Paul Meyer. I went to that attorney and that chiropractor. He did more damage to my back than anything. He put it out of whack. And then I got another attorney. His name was Fred Lasday. He got me to Chris Ritz. They took me to Stephen Meshbusher. I moved all the way down to David Bremer. I was the 5-6 attorney.
0: Hey, James, I can't understand anything you're saying. There's something about a chiropractor. There's something about a ambulance chasing attorney, which are everywhere. I don't know what to do with that. I have no concept of what you're talking about. I'm lost. All right, anyway, it is the Ben Maller Show. Time now for the Who Am I game. And this is where we pretend to be somebody else. Thus, it's the Who Am I game. We'll keep it simple. I completed an NFL-leading 77 passes to receivers running hitch routes in 2025. Who am I? Again,
4: who?
0: Among all quarterbacks, I completed an NFL-leading 77 passes to receivers running hitch routes in 2025. Who am I? That's the question, the answer. We'll get to it. We'll do it next.
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0: It is the Ben Maller Show. The red eye flight continues. We're almost at our cruising altitude. All night long, if you'd like to be part, you can join us here. You can also support the show on the podcast, the Ben Maller Show podcast, available wherever you get your podcast. It's omnipresent, all 4 hours. It's also been cannibalized. You can listen to whatever you like. You can listen to little bite-sized pieces. There's a best-of version, which means as good as all the rest. And also on the weekends, the Fifth Hour podcast, a must-listen for real P1s. We always love when those fraudulent fake P1s who don't listen to the Fifth Hour get outed. It's a lot of fun for those on the Fifth Hour podcast, so check that out as well. Don't be a phony P1. Be a real P1. Thank you. All right, we'll pay off the Who Am I game, a blatant attempt to get you to listen a little bit longer, and here it is. I completed an NFL-leading 77 passes to receivers running hitch routes in 2025. Who am I? Well, obviously, the name of a quarterback. That is the question. What is the answer? Typhoid Mary from Alf, the alien opiner. Her name came up on the Fifth Hour podcast the other day. What else do we have? Femi with J.J. McCarthy as his answer. Maller Prop Guy says Anthony in Anaheim. Look at Anthony. I didn't know he was a Ram fan. Look at that. He's got the Ram jersey on. Robbie, the Mariner fan, says the answer, Ben, is an unemployed douche. All right. Thank you.
1: I would rather be an employed one.
0: Yeah, I got you. Eileen in San Francisco says thoughts and prayers to Anthony and Anaheim's wife. Yeah, fair enough. Eek in Roseville, Minnesota says Spencer Rattler. Yeah. I've taken a few calls from the Spencer Rattler mafia. Oh, this guy's going to be great. Fargo Pete says it's NFL legend Cleveland Gary. That is the answer. Anthony in Louisiana, we've not heard from Anthony in Louisiana. And a caller from the Bay Area that brought his name up, but Anthony, that's from Larry D. That's not called. A Steeler Nasty going with George Blanda. Fat Daddy got it right, obviously cheating. Bad job by him. Who else do we have? Let's see. Page Dan. I can't read that. Let's see here. Scrooge didn't understand any of the phone calls. Christian's going with LeBron James. LeBron James is the answer. Beloved snack, Mr. Peanut from Rolf. Do you have an answer, Lorena?
1: I'm going to go with Josh Allen.
0: Josh Allen. All right. That is incorrect. The question was, again, I'm a quarterback. I completed an NFL-leading 77 passes to receivers running hitch routes in 2025. That would be Bo Nix of the Denver Broncos, who led the NFL, averaging 8.3 yards per attempt on the hitch. Let's go now to a renaissance man for music and more. We call him Jay Scoop in Northern California. Hello, Jay Scoop. Welcome.
2: You feel it, Ben? I'm just basking in that post-coital-esque bliss that is the Mallerpalooza. What a great event that was this year. How did you feel about it?
0: Yeah, I thought it was great. I was a little concerned, you know, some of the acts. It took a little while for this thing to come to life, and a lot of people signed up at the very last minute, as usually happens, Jay Scoop. We actually had too many acts. We had a good amount, but not a great amount for a while, and you did a great job. For those who don't know, Jay Scoop, you swear you didn't use AI with, you were the music producer behind Marcel and Brooklyn's win. He won the vote of the studio, and you were behind that. No AI, right? People are accusing you of illegal activity. That did not happen.
2: 100%, and I will even prove it in the future. We did a couple of Zoom meetings, and essentially I had the 36 lines that we were going over, and I had to have them go over it like a billion times. I showed you, actually, I sent you the video of all the stems that I had on my Logic Pro X that I had to go through and try to find the ones that would work. And I have a really awesome bunch of bloopers or outtakes. I mean, obviously, you know, from listening to Marcel's calls, you would understand that probably 95% of what he did was bloopers.
0: Oh, absolutely.
1: So good.
0: It was amazing. Marcel's never sounded better, and you ended up winning it. Tremendous work yet again by Jay Scoop and his team. Just an awesome performance. We are
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19: The Red Sox won their 14th straight game, 6-5 over Baltimore, which had won 7 in a row. Tampa Bay ended a 5-game losing streak, winning at Toronto 7-1. Yankees over Pittsburgh 8-5, 2 homers for Jazz Chisholm. Cleveland hit 7 home runs in the first 7 innings and defeated Minnesota 13-4. The White Sox won again 10-3 at Texas. Milwaukee defeated the Mets and Freddy Peralta 8-3. Philadelphia held on to down the Dodgers 10-7. Seattle 8-0 over Cincinnati. The Mariners now alone in first in the AL West. Cal Raleigh with a grand slam. Houston sent Miami to a 7th straight loss, 8-5. 2 more homers for Yordan Alvarez. He has 33. The Angels, with 2 runs in the bottom of the 9th, edged the Cardinals 3-2. WNBA, New York over Dallas in overtime. Minnesota won a close one, 105-102 at Seattle. Alex Palou took the IndyCar race at Nashville. I'm Steve DeSager.
18: Ben freaking Maller. Yeah.
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0: Tiger to talk about? What? Moving on? What are you talking about? Welcome in the beginning of another hour of the Ben Maller Show. We are in the air everywhere as we stop on by and give you more bang for your buck. No shrinkflation here. Coast to coast, border to border, and beyond on the vast and zestfully powerful microphones of FSR emanating live.
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0: From the up as we power up to a higher level. Guaranteed human from the world famous Fox Sports Radio studios where blind sea bass reminds us he's in Tennessee. 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So we're back in the action yet again here this hour, and we're inching closer, less than 2 weeks away from a point of demarcation in the Major League Baseball season. Our lead this hour from Detroit, where the man covered in cooties, forever tarnished, a dirty, rotten cheat, who's now and been the manager for a couple years there in Detroit, A.J. Hinch, forever sullied. His time there with the cheating ass, 1-1000, 2-1000 holes. So he implied, the manager there in Detroit implied, that the Tigers are focused on making a late playoff push. Shocking, a team's going to try to make a late push for the playoffs. But the story here is, barring a major collapse, the plan is the Tigers are going to be a contender. They are not going to trade ace Tarik Skubal before the trade deadline, which is coming up here on August 3rd. There's said to be a lot of interest, the heavy hitters, the big boys, are interested around baseball. Detroit's front office, supposedly, if you believe the scuttlebutt, they believe, they're true believers, the team can keep on winning here in the month of July, as we are late in the month, and that will justify them holding on to Tarik Skubal. They have played better. They're not really in the postseason race. It's a fake situation. So Skubal, the most coveted starting pitcher, who's going to get the next mega contract in baseball if he does end up on the market, and it does appear that is going to happen there. The chatter is the asking price is enormous, monumental, as Detroit is perplexed on what to do. So as of today, remember, we have to worry about today's show. As of today, if the Tigers are somewhat in the mix to make the playoffs, if they're in the hunt, then Tarik Skubal is expected, if you believe the reporting, he will remain in Detroit, even though he is the most coveted asset available on the market. So let us discuss the question. What is the likely outcome? Give me the likely outcome from ace pitcher Tarik Skubal and the trade chatter coming out of Motown. So my observations, I've got movie poster, rodeo clowns, and Coors Light. And we will combine all of these things together. And we are going to play Connect 3. Not Connect 4. Connect 3. Understand? All right. Very good. So we always start with number one.
2: Number one.
0: Now, looking into my crystal ball, which has never let me down, the Tigers, as we speak, are not one, not two, not three, not four, not five, six games under 500. Now, I'm from the old country. When you're six games under 500 after 100 games, you are not a contender. Now, I realize the American League is dog food. bad to the bone. Bad, bad, bad to the bone, the American League. And there is gridlock. There is gridlock. There's no great team. I'm not impressed with the Yankees or the Rays or whoever you think is the top team. We're 62%, give or take, through the season. And the Tigers, I wrote down on their report card, I didn't give them an F. I gave them an FC, which does not mean football club. That means faux contender. The Tigers are a classic faux contender. And that's the first left hook. Okay, that's a left hook. The Tigers are a faux contender. Then comes the knockout, body blow, body blow. The wildebeest in the room. The wildebeest in the room. Motown has no interest in paying the full amount for Scoobal. And by all accounts, there is no hometown discount on the horizon. So there's none of that. And this is an awkward situation. And I'll tell you why. If the owners win the labor negotiation, Scoobal's going to get capped on how much he can make. He's going to get hosed. So do you sign for less than you want if you're Tarek Scoobal right now, knowing that that will be grandfathered in? That the mega contract will be grandfathered in and that they will not be giving out those contracts anymore if they do end up winning the ownership. Or do you gamble that the owners will not win? There will be no salary limit. There will be no salary cap in baseball and you'll be fine. So you make the call if you're Scoobal. Now the Tigers don't seem all that interested. He's pushing 30. He's almost 30. He's hitting free agency this winter. If there is free agency this winter, his arm, Scoobal's arm, is held together at times with little more than Elmer's glue and also some solid scotch tape. So they've got the Elmer's glue, the scotch tape, and I think they found some fabric from one of those ghosts of Joanne fabric stores that used to be around before they went all belly up. So if you look at the movie poster, look at the movie poster right here, Detroit is staring at a remake of Planes, Trains, and Automobiles for Scoobal. Yeah, he's not just on the trade block. I don't believe the hype that he's not on the trade block. He's on the trade block, and he's not only on the trading block, he's actually on the boarding ramp. And he's in the portal, and he's halfway there onto the plane. He's got his carry-on bag with him. And a goodbye muffin. What the hell is a goodbye muffin? I guess the Tigers guy gave him a goodbye muffin in my head, the cartoon bubble in my head. So he's got that going for him there. Good luck on that. Now, Detroit, the Detroit baseball team, and this is the thing, the long-term fallout from Ohtani. You might remember the Angels had Shohei Ohtani for several years. They had the option of trading Ohtani or not trading him. They were also a faux contender, the Halos. Artie Moreno, though, said, I'm not trading Ohtani. I believe in this team. And like every other thing that Artie Moreno believes in, they broke his heart. Didn't work out. And you look back and say, it was always great, hindsight being what it is. And you say, okay, the Angels, one of the players Tampa Bay was offering when Ohtani was heading towards free agency was Junior Caminero, who has been among the top two or three power hitters in baseball this year for Tampa Bay. Now, would he have been that good with the Angels? Hell no! Because nobody's that good with the Angels. That doesn't happen. Right? Come on now. So, but the argument is if you're the Tigers and you're not a real contender, which they're not, right? They're a fake contender. Now, the counter argument is, well, the American League blows. There's going to be a mediocre team that gets in there to the World Series. And if a couple of snap, crackle, pops happen to the Dodgers, you can beat them in the playoffs. Now, Toronto almost beat them last year, went to a game seven. And so the move is you either trade them now and get a bunch of scratcher tickets, a bonanza of scratcher tickets, or you hold on to him and you risk the chance of Scoobal becoming poltergeist and haunting you from Los Angeles or New York or Chicago or Boston or wherever. All right. So he's Gonzo. Not the guy that works here, the new producer Gonzo, but he's Gonzo. All right. Now, page two. to San Diego, where the fish tacos are fresh and the baseball's mediocre. So we're now hearing more noise that the Padres are going to do what we thought they were going to do in a previous episode of the show. The Padres are preparing to excommunicate Mason Miller before the trade deadline. Oh, come on, Maller. That's the top guy. They can't get rid of him. Want to bet? Yeah, he's been absolute dominant for the San Diego Padres this year. And the chatter is that the Padres are going to attempt to do something that is almost impossible to do. Rival MLB insiders and executives all claiming that the Pod Squad are going to attempt an unconventional approach by buying at the deadline and selling at the deadline. So they're going to add players and they're going to get rid of players at the upcoming trade deadline. So the question for the esteemed panel, the Padres are preparing to trade closer Mason Miller while also adding other players for the stretch run, if you believe the reporting. That's where it is. What is your take on what's going on in America's finest city? If you don't believe me, it says it on the police cars. I used to work there. All right, so the answer is dysfunction junction. What's your malfunction? That's where we are here. And I'm going to tell you right now, and this has been proven great, you cannot sail north and south at the same time. You got to pick a lane. You can't go north and south at the same time. And you certainly cannot ride two horses with one saddle unless you are a rodeo clown. So if you've got a bunch of rodeo clowns, okay, then you can ride two horses at once, one saddle. They don't have that. And the idea that you're buying, if you're the Padres for the stretch run here, while also unloading Mason Miller, is like saying, hey, I'm going on a diet. I want to lose a couple of pounds. Okay, good. Go on your diet. No problem. Wonderful. Yeah, but it's going to be a new diet. I'm going to go on a diet, and I'm just going to eat only cheesesteaks and ice cream. Well, no, you're going on a diet. You have to starve yourself a little bit. You have to hold back on the things you like because it's a diet. No, I want the cheesesteaks and the ice cream. But you can't do that and be on a diet. But I want that. That's what I'm going to do. Well, you can't do that, dummy. What's wrong with you? If you're trying to win, this is an outrageous take. Nobody else has this take. If you're trying to win, you don't trade the Rock of Gibraltar closer. Right? Miller has an ERA, I believe it's under one. He's got 25 saves for the Padres, and he's under team control for a couple more seasons if that floats your boat. So we tried to warn you, our pals in San Diego, and you did not listen. Bad job by you. These are your new-look Padres. These are much like the old Padres when I was doing radio stuff down there.

you just can't. You can't. That would be a civic betrayal of the baseball community in San Diego. I don't care what you get. You could get two Hall of Famers for Mason Miller, and you can't make that trade. That is a capital offense. That is a capital offense. You cannot do it. You cannot do it. There's no coming back from that. You might as well move the team to El Paso if the Padres are going to do that and just flip with your AAA team and that's it. And you just don't trade Mason Miller in general unless you're actually trying to get booed by the Labradoodles that go to bark in the park at Petco. All right, now, final point. To Los Angeles we go. And I was told by listener Mike in San Francisco, he's in the, not technically San Francisco, he's in the Bay Area. Mike sent me a very passionate email saying, if you don't talk about this, you're a fraud, Maller. You were talking about it. If it was the Giants, you were talking about it. Yeah. All right. Well, it's an interesting story. It's not gotten a lot of traction yet, but federal prosecutors and the SEC, not the Southeastern Conference, the other SEC, the big one, are currently investigating insurance companies owned by Los Angeles Dodgers billionaire owner Mark Walter. What? Whoa! Yeah, big headline all over the internet. The business empire that he is running there, Mark Walter, the Dodgers owner. And the question is whether or not they inappropriately disclosed investments tied to companies under their umbrella. Now, there's a lot of business jargon involved in this story, and you have to be somewhat relatable when you do this job, so I'm not going to get into too much of that. The investigation centers on Delaware Life Insurance, I've heard of them, and something called Clear Spring and Life Annuity, never heard of them. Both owned by the group that Mark Walter is the face of. And so the probe is financial in nature. It is, they've been saying here, it's not related to the many sports franchises. Now, it's not just the Dodgers. Mark Walter's group also bought the Lakers and Chelsea FC. So they got some big time properties there under the Guggenheim umbrella. So the question, you've got the Dodgers and the Lakers owner, Mark Walter, and his business dealings being investigated by the feds. By the feds here. So what do you make of this? So the feds, from what I read about it, and I was obviously interested in this, I was like, could this be the end of the Dodgers run here? This guy ends up in some serious trouble. That's it. Turn out the lights. The party's over. That's all she wrote. So the feds looking into this and they're claiming, well, again, it's not what you think. Guggenheim, by the way, they have $362 billion in asset management that they're involved in. That is a mind-blowing amount of money. Now, the core issue here, the regulators suspect that these companies were secretly funneling policyholder cash, money, back into other pet projects. I believe the term, I learned this when I was in school, one of the few days I paid attention, is robbing Peter to pay Paul. Some call it I don't want to say Ponzi scheme, but it's that you're taking money that wasn't supposed to go to this asset and you're using it on that asset. And in this case, it's Peter robbing Peter to pay Paul. If Peter was an annuity holder, and Paul was a billionaire's investment portfolio. Understand? Okay, good. So the FBI also, in this investigation, they have seized at least one mobile phone. What's on the phone? Grand jury subpoenas have been issued. The companies are now scrambling, and as you might imagine, they're initiating what they call in the business world remediation plans. That is corporate speak for what Coors Light calls the silver bullet. And that is the get out of jail free card. Well, not free. This is the part where businesses on Wall Street cut these giant cartoon sized checks and just make it go away because you don't have to go to jail. No one will go to jail. You just cut a big check and say, okay, we won't do that again. Don't do that again. We won't do that again. We're good to go. And while there is no direct evidence tying the Dodgers and the

0: Lakers to cooking the books with Mark Walter. The entire point of this empire, the whole thing that this whatever this is, this thing, is that it's all interconnected. That everything's in bed with everything else, and it's all related there. So if the feds find a systemic rot at the core, then you start saying, okay, we need more money. We got to dig a little deeper. And then before you know it, those blue chip assets suddenly start getting more investigative look from the lower court in Manhattan, federal court, lower jurisdiction of Manhattan. And so it's all connected. And that's where the real games begin, right? That in a Manhattan courtroom. It is the Ben Maller Show. If you'd like to be part, you can join us right now. 877-99 on Fox. That's 877-996-6369. Are you happy, Mike, in the Bay Area? I did you a little story. You happy about that? I'm not really worried. I'm not. These were like criminal charges. I'd be a little concerned. At this point, based on the information we have, as I understand it, not that big a deal. It's not great, but not the biggest story in the world. 877-99 on Fox. 877-996-6369. Also on X, at Ben Maller. So what did a former NFL star do to go absolutely viral at a meet and greet? Now, I've never been able to go viral at a meet and greet, but a former NFL player did go viral at a meet and greet. We'll get to that. And we will do it next. However, look what time it is right now. It's the A block. And what hour is it? Let's find out.
1: Number two.
0: Well, hiring the right people can make all the difference. By the way, I see who's on line four, our friend Billy. So we need some questions for Billy in Miami. 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It's already that time. It's already time for Billy to do his thing. But hiring the right people can make all the difference. 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

0: Maller Show as we roll on through the overnight hours here, beginning this hour, ranting and raving of the latest trade chatter in baseball. Padres getting ready to trade Mason Miller, and the Tigers contemplating saying bye-bye to their franchise ace, Tarek Skubal, while the Dodgers owner has some explaining to do to the feds. Talked about all that. You want to comment? Touch up my work? 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Also on X at Ben Maller. You can also send in questions for our friend Billy from Hollywood, Florida. He's going to fix the world. Every week we try to fix the world. It's Pinky in the Brain. It's radio version, though. We're going to fix everything.
1: And hell yeah.
0: Do that right now. Hashtag Ask a Weed Man. Lorena is here, FSR Tech Queen.
2: Hi, Bill.
0: Got her intern right there. And right over there is the Koopa Loop at A Bronco Fan. That's A Bronco Fan.
3: Yes, we can.
0: No, you can't. Your comments can and will be used against you in the court of sports radio. So please, please act accordingly. All right, let's see. It is the Ben Maller Show, and Femi says, Ben, the most shocking part of your Maller monologue was discovering that the owners of your beloved Dodgers also own the Lakers. Are we seeing a future where Big Ben supports the Lakers? No. The Dodger ownership stonewalled me from going to those games, so screw them. I like the Dodgers, but I don't need to support the ownership group. Are you kidding me? Please.
4: He blew me off.
0: And if you think in this life, Femi, that I'm going to support that elitist Laker franchise, you are completely wrong. No way, no chance is that going to happen. None. Hoosier Bill writes in, says the Tigers suck. They won't do anything but lose. So he said. Well, right now, somebody that never loses, he wins every. Do we have any music to get me in the mood here?
4: Losers.
0: Let's see here.
4: I love losers.
0: Music going
4: here. I'm a fan of losers.
0: We welcome in a man who spent many a night on the mean streets of Miami. Has had many great moments in the history of the show. One of the great characters. Some people think he's not real. I've never met him. He might not be real. He could be a goblin from some other part of the world. We say hello to Weed Man Hippie!
5: Hey, Ben.
0: Every week you are... If you showed up to work the way you show up to this show, you would have a lot of money.
5: You know, Elon Musk has $1 trillion.
0: No, not anymore, because the stock on SpaceX went in the toilet, so he's below that now. Yeah.
6: This call will be recorded.
5: 800 million.
0: Are you recording? Wait. Are you recording this phone call?
5: No, I'm not me. I don't know who said that.
0: Lorena, did you?
2: Definitely wasn't me.
0: Wasn't me.
5: But that's $1,000 billion is $1 trillion. How crazy is that?
2: But so, who's recording the phone?
0: Yeah, well, I don't want to be recorded. I'm filing a formal complaint. I don't know that I want to be recorded. Yeah. So if you were, if Weed Man was another species, a non-human, which one would he be? There are supposedly four different types of goblin.
5: I saw a movie today. The mother-in-law is an alien, and she came from another planet. That was great.
0: Yeah,
5: it was a great movie on YouTube.
0: That could be you. Are you a gray, a reptilian, a Nordic, or insectoid?
5: Not a reptilian, that's for sure.
0: What's that?
5: Not a reptilian, that's
0: You're
5: for
0: not
5: sure.
0: reptilian. You are not. So Weedman is saying he's not. Wouldn't that be something a reptilian would say, that they're not reptilian?
5: Kim Basinger was the alien in this movie. She's beautiful.
0: Yeah.
5: Right. I wish all aliens looked like Kim Basinger.
0: Right. Do you have an opening thought here, Weed Man, or should we go right to the questions?
5: We got to make the world a better place to live. All of a sudden, Donald Trump, who I know from old casinos, I used to go to his casinos.
0: Did you ever win any money?
5: Sometimes.
0: You did? Okay.
5: Sometimes. All right. We got limo there. And we stayed in the casino. It was great.
0: All right.
5: But now he's president of the United States, and he's bombing Iran. How crazy is this?
0: Well, I don't know if you know this. He's actually been president twice. He won two different elections. How about that?
5: Unbelievable. Yeah. All right.
0: A late night drug tester writes in. Let's get to the questions. If an alien from space came to live with you, would you offer them your sofa or bed to sleep on?
5: Yeah, I have a bed right next to me. I love an alien to come here and sleep.
0: What if they have body odor, though? What would you do?
5: I don't know. We have to see. Maybe they smell great. Maybe it'd be a beautiful girl like Kim Basinger.
0: Well, how do you know they have girls and boys? They might just be some other blob species. Could be blobs, you know.
5: All right. Could be.
0: Alf.
5: Yeah, they're going to be much more evolved than we are since they can get here.
0: All right. Moving on. It's Ask a Weed Man, hashtag Ask a Weed Man. If you want to call up, try to get on. We have limited time. If you want to give us a shot, 877-99 on Fox. Alf, the alien opiner, writes, and he says, Ben, Ask Weed Man, did you ever get in a dust-up with someone trying to work your side of the street?
5: Hey, Alf. No, I never did.
0: Oh, because I actually have a great story. My buddy from Dallas, one of my friends I've known for a long time, he's an Elvis impersonator.
5: Wow.
0: And so as a gag, I thought, well, why not come out to L.A.? I'll take you to Hollywood Boulevard, and you can become an Elvis guy in Hollywood, right? So
5: wow, that'd be great.
0: He dressed up as Elvis. I dropped him off at Hollywood and Highland. On the Hollywood Boulevard, where they do all the same thing they have in New York with Elmo and all the different characters. And so I dropped my buddy off, and he got chased by another Elvis. Because apparently, I guess the guys all have their corner of the street, and there's no room for another Elvis. So my buddy got chased by another Elvis. All right, let's see here. What do we have here? Bozo, the district attorney, writes in.
5: Bozo the clown. I love Bozo.
0: He says,
5: I used to watch Bozo.
0: All right, calm down. He says, if you own the last joint on Earth, how much would someone have to pay you to buy it from you?
5: Nah. I'm not selling that. I'm smoking that.
0: All right.
5: Right down the block from me sells weed. It's so great.
0: I know. You tell me that every week. Freddie writes in. He says, hey, weed man. I've been getting sick back to back. What does Weed Man take to not get sick? Do you have any magic remedy, Weed Man? I go with garlic.
5: No, stay away from the lettuce. Stay away from the lettuce. Did you see this? Lettuce is making people sick. How crazy is that?
0: Well, you might want to clear out your system, though. You eat the right lettuce there. You can go right to the bathroom and.
2: It's a brilliant diet, to be honest.
0: Yeah.
5: Oh, how are you?
0: Well, this is a rather odd question. And he says, if you could switch lives, Weed Man, with me, Ben Mallett, for one day, what would you do first if you were living in my body? What would you do?
5: Oh, that'd be great. I love doing this show. How great would that be? Where can I get a radio show like you? I want to do radio.
0: I love that you love radio. We need more people.
5: I really do.
0: We need more people that love radio. That's what we need. Ferg Dog writes in. He says, hey, Weed Man, how many pennies are in $1 trillion, Weed Man?
5: In what?
0: You don't have no idea.
5: In what?
0: How many pennies do you think are in $1 trillion?
5: How funny is that? I don't even know what number that would be. What's after a trillion? What would be that number?
0: Do the math. So the math, if you have $1 trillion and you had pennies. Look at you, Weed Man, you little fox. 100 trillion pennies.
5: 100 trillion pennies.
0: Yeah. 100 trillion pennies. Yes. All right. Manuel in Gardena.
5: Hey, Manuel. I love you. How are you?
0: Big fan. I got to get Manuel on the mailbag thing. Reach out to me, Manuel. We'll see if we can connect there.
5: That'd be great. I remember Manuel.
0: Yeah. All right. He says, has Billy Boy ever rocked a mullet? or a mohawk?
5: No, never. No.
0: What about
5: no,
0: a
5: mohawk? No.
0: What about a mohawk? Those were popular in the '80s. What about a mohawk?
5: No, no. I have long hair. I like it. I would never get a mohawk. That's crazy.
0: Yeah, you're lucky with the hair. Is Billy Boy a fan of goat cheese? Manuel and Garnita asks. Goat
5: no,
0: cheese?
5: No, no. No, I don't like it.
0: All right. What is
3: goat cheese is delicious.
0: What is the sweetest?
5: Yeah, is it?
3: So good.
0: What is the sweet?
5: Wow, I gotta try it. Actually, really, I never tried goat cheese.
0: It sounds bad. What is the sweetest ride that Billy Boy ever owned from Manuel and Gardena?
5: A Riviera.
0: Riviera.
5: Okay. A beautiful blue Riviera.
0: Big old
5: with
0: Riviera.
5: With a sunroof.
0: Big caboose on the back of that Riviera. Just cruising through.
5: Yeah.
0: Cruising
5: yeah,
0: for a bruising.
5: I love the sunroof.
0: All right. Let's see. Can't read that. All right. That's probably enough for today, Weed Man. But thank you so much. Did I miss it? I mean, there's a couple
5: of them. I love you, man.
0: All right. We'll chat with you later in the week, Billy. Thank you so much.
5: Right. I love you. I'll be here for jokes.
0: Okay. Thank you. There he goes.
2: Bye.
0: Might not be here for jokes. All right. There he goes, the one and only Weed Man. Where he goes. Only he knows. Just great. Well, what a way to go viral at a fan meet and greet is former Pittsburgh Steelers star Le'Veon Bell appeared in Canton, Ohio. He was there for an autograph signing, a meet and greet with fans, and he ended up being booked into the Stark County Jail in Ohio for not paying child support. There was a warrant out of Michigan.
2: What role?
0: And Bell got dinged, so he went viral. All these people there to get autographs, and TMZ says Bell was ordered to pay $25 million in a default judgment last year. However, his attorney said Bell, the judgment was based on his NFL salary. He has not had an NFL salary for a couple of years. Anyway, so there you go. He at one point made more than $45 million in his NFL career. And now, things not going well. All right, it is the Ben Maller Show. Time now for the Insta Trivia. And we'll have Maller to the third degree. Here's the Insta Trivia. Despite owning one of the 10 biggest contracts in baseball history, blank has a 570 OPS since May 31st, that's the fourth worst in all of the big leagues in that stretch. Again, despite having one of the 10 biggest contracts in baseball history, blank has a 570 OPS since May 31st, the fourth worst in all of baseball in that stretch. That's the Insta Trivia. The answer, next.
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0: They're gonna set my soul, gonna set my soul on fire. Got a whole lot of money that's ready to burn, so get those stakes up higher. 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
1: 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On YouTube at Ben Maller Show. 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And you'll appreciate that. Unless you don't, but we'll appreciate it either way. All right. Time now for the payoff on the Insta trivia. Despite owning one of the 10 biggest contracts in baseball history, Blank has a 570 OPS since May 31st, the fourth worst in all of the big leagues in that particular stretch. That is the question, with Maller to the third degree right around the corner. And let's see, does anyone know the answer? Rex Hudler. The Hud Dog from Alf the Alien Opiner. Whatever happened to him? I don't know. The great Bert Campaneris from Scrooge in the Bay Area, who's now in the older demo. Kylie Murray, not Kyler, Kylie Murray from Femi, the Uber Eats driver. We have Sarah Sampaio or Sampaio. Is it, what's her name? She's famous, I guess.
2: I don't know.
1: She's 35 today. I don't know who that is. That's from the late night drug tester. The cheating a-hole, Jose Albuve from JT the Wingman, Mookie Betts, guessed by Robbie the Mariner fan, Spike Owen from Chip and the Q's. What say you, Lorena?
3: Jet Puff Marshmallow Man.
1: No. The correct answer would be none other than Vladimir Guerrero, who is the third largest contract in baseball history. Second largest by present day value. Here we go.
4: It's Maller.
1: Here we go.
4: To the third degree. This is when Big Ben gets grilled.
1: All right, Google-oop.
5: Ben, there was a recent report that suggested that Justin Jefferson could potentially want to move on from the team. Minnesota Vikings wide receiver Justin Jefferson would want to move on from the team and join the Las Vegas Raiders. Apparently, he'd be open to a trade there due to the potential for a reunion with Clint Kubiak. You buying that?
1: I'm buying that someone was trying to get engagement for me. That's what I'm buying. Like, if you're going to leave the Vikings, and I can understand why Jefferson would want to leave the Vikings. Why would you go to the Raiders? Right? There's no reason to go to the Raiders. You can live in Vegas in the offseason. You don't have to live in Vegas during the regular season. You got to go as far away from the Raiders as possible. Next!
5: Ben, the Packers have been promising the last few seasons, but they haven't been able to get it done in the playoffs. The safety, linebacker Isaiah McDuffie said he thinks that the team has everything that they need. Ben, do you think the team is a championship roster as constructed?
1: What is it? Like, everything they need. They're going to have 11 players on defense, 11 players on offense. They're going to have 11 players on special teams. No, the Packers are in the middle. They're a middling team, and I don't think they've done anything to change my perspective that there'll be a playoff team unlikely to make much noise. Next!
5: The Houston Astros are 3.5 games back of the division. They're 4.5 games back with a wild card, so kind of in the playoff race, not really. Yeah. But Yordan Alvarez is getting a lot of talk about AL MVP. Ben, are you buying that one?
1: Well, he's got great numbers. The Astros are like, much like most of these teams in the American League, they're a full contender. So I'm not buying it. However, Aaron Judge got hurt. There's really nobody that is clearly the MVP front runner, so it's wide open. How did we do?
5: You passed this.
1: That is a win. Put it on the ball. Winner, winner, winner. Chicken dinner.
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0: The Boston Red Sox have won 14 games in a row after edging Baltimore 6-5 with a solo homer bottom of the eighth. The O's, who had won seven straight, committed four throwing errors. Yankees and Tampa Bay each won. Cleveland hit seven home runs and downed Minnesota 13-4. The White Sox won again 10-3 at Texas. Milwaukee now has the best record in the majors. It's 63-37 after a win over the Mets and Freddie Peralta 8-3. Philadelphia held on to beat the Dodgers 10-7. Detroit won in 10 innings at the Cubs 8-6. Houston's Yordan Alvarez hit two more homers. He has 33. Houston sent Miami to a seventh straight loss 8-5. Seattle's alone in first in the AL West now after shutting out the Reds 8-0. Cal Raleigh a grand slam. And the Angels, with two runs in the bottom of the ninth, beat the Cardinals 3-2. I'm Steve DeSager.
25: Gather around.
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3: Well, it's all about a guy named Judge, and there's a whole lot of fudge that is being served up. Welcome in the beginning of another hour of the Ben Maller Show. We are in the air everywhere as we touch base and we provide harmony in your ears, unless we don't. Coast to coast, border to border, and beyond, on the vast and dynamically powerful microphones of FSR emanating live from the wagon as we climb on the bandwagon. Guaranteed human. I mean, world famous Fox Sports Radio studios, where Nick in Berkeley and Ernesto in the Bay remind us that this hour made possible in part by our friends at Tire Rack. 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And let's see here. I'm going to do the lollipop shot here. And yeah, that was a good shot. That was a solid shot.
23: It was close.
3: No, it was good. I mean, I wanted the effect, so it kind of flew underneath the camera. You'll see that when you watch the YouTube feed. You'll see all that on the YouTube feed. You'll enjoy that. You'll like that a lot. You won't? Oh, screw you. Then don't watch. So our lead this hour from the Boogie Down Bronx. That is where Aaron Judge. Don't judge me, bro. Things are not going well for Aaron Judge. The outlook has not gotten better. Follow-up imaging recently. Follow-up imaging. Fractured right rib. The healing, don't ask. Not going well. Not enough to resume baseball activities, which is the easiest of all the sports to move around. You're mostly standing there. So there are legitimate questions being asked out of the Bronx whether or not Aaron Judge has played his final game as a Yankee In the year 2026, I don't know if you've been following this or not, the Yankees transferred Aaron Judge in a clerical move to the 60-day, what we used to call back in the old days before the Wokesters took over, we used to call it the stable list. Now it's the injury list, and it's much more palatable. The world is a little better. It is a little better today because we do not use the term disabled list. I feel like things are just a lot happier in the world that we now say injured list. Is it offensive to injured people? Yes, it is. But that's fine. So the Yankees confirming that Judge will miss a lot of time, substantially more time. We don't know how much. It's open-ended. Now, Judge was injured in early June. It is now, we're getting towards the late part of July. And despite a very bleak medical update for Aaron Judge, despite that medical update not going very well, Judge, at least publicly, very optimistic. La, la, la, la, la, zippity-doo-da, zippity-day, insisting he will definitely return this season. The organization has stopped short of giving any concrete timetable. Even if they did, you always bet the over. You always bet the over on these things. So that is a good jumping off point. Let us discuss the question. What is the forecast for Aaron Judge and his return to the Yankees? Give me the forecast. Well, I'll check out the Doppler radar. I've got Exxon Mobil. We've got cold water rinse and futon. And we will combine all of these things together, and we are going to rock the boat is what we're going to do. Rock the boat. So first of all, this is not, after a minutes-long deliberation of the available information, this is not a day-to-day situation for Aaron Judge. This is a pray-to-pray situation. You feel me on that? Pray-to-pray. Not day-to-day, pray-to-pray. Judge's return is like a stalled storm parked over the Bronx, producing intermittent drizzle. And there's some managerial fog going on and the occasional thunderclap of a place we call denial. That's where we are right now. So there are vibes of El Nino for a rib. Well, rib tissue. That's the thing there. So the extended forecast, cloudy with a chance of heartburn and heartache for the New York Yankees there with the Bronx Bombers offense, which they had a good game on Tuesday against the Pirates, or on Monday rather, against the Pirates. They did well in that game, scored a bunch of runs at Yankee Stadium. Jazz Chisholm, who promised 50 home runs, well, he hit three at-bats in a row, he hit home run. Not in the game on Monday, but one on the game against the Dodgers on Sunday night, and then the first two at-bats on Monday. Anyway, Judge's absence, if you look at the wide-angle lens here for the New York Yankees, and a dramatic decline, free-falling for the Yankees before the injury. The small sample size for part of March, all of April, and pretty much all of May, Aaron Judge and the Yankee offense averaged 5.1 runs per game. Since Aaron Judge had a big bowl of snap, crackle, pop, since that happened, they have fallen to a little over 4 runs per game. So they're down over a run a game, the New York Yankees here, with prolonged stretches of complete ineptitude at home plate. So Aaron Boone and Brian Cashman, going back and parsing the words of Boone and Cashman, even the most diehard fanboy or girl of the Yankees would agree that the quotes coming out of the Yankee brass, it's like a trip to Exxon Mobil. It's, you need that gas for the gaslight. It's pure gaslighting. Like, there's a clear disconnect between cautious public optimism and the concerning medical reality that the Yankees are facing at this point. They're behind the proverbial eight ball. We pointed this out in previous episodes of the radio show. It's classic Yankee injury theater, is what it is. It always starts out, oh, he's day to day, should be nothing big. He's progressing. Oh, he's getting close. Close in spirit, going to come back. No timeline. Don't ask us about a timeline. Why can't I ask you? So we said no timeline, but you said he was day to day. Well, we said that, but that we don't really talk about injuries and all that. So this is simply not heading the right direction. Now, speaking of not heading the right direction, there will be a new low for the Baseball Hall of Fame this coming Sunday. It'll be really embarrassing. A sad day for Cooperstown. If you have not heard, the cheating ass 1-1000, 2-1000 hole. Carlos Beltran, that dirty dog. Dirty, dirty dog. And he's going into the Baseball Hall of Fame on Sunday. Beltran, said to be one of the ringleaders for the 2017 Cheetahs, the Cheetahs of 2017, the sign-stealing scandal with trash cans, buzzers, and whistles and all that stuff, depending on who you believe. And Beltran's going to the Hall of Fame. Now, he was asked about all this. He mentioned that he had some issues with baseball's investigation. He said that the fact that he was the only player that was named, created some red flags on the investigation. It's from the cheater Beltran, who also said that the obvious cheating to win a bogus World Series in 2017 does not define his accomplishments on the field. So that's what he claimed. All right, so the question, Carlos Beltran complaining about the red flags, the many red flags around the Astros cheating investigation. What direction does this point you? So Carlos Beltran is visiting the hood. He's visiting the hood. He's applying for permanent residency in a little town called Victimhood. Beltran playing the victim card. Now, the zip code in Victimhood is 0000. That is it. This is what's known as chicken feathers, is what this is. It's chicken feathers. Beltran's trying to launder his legacy. He's trying to launder his legacy is what he's trying to do here in a cold water rinse. And those pesky stains are not coming out. They're not. So, he has been given a pass by the gutless, spineless baseball writers who love to tell you how they're a higher class, the baseball scribes. Yeah. All right. So the BBWAA, the Baseball Writers Association of America, spitting a loogie at the Hall of Fame by putting this scoundrel in there. It's absolute bull crap that Beltran's going to the Hall of Fame. Right? It's embarrassing. And yet, the baseball writers prove this guy was a decent quote while he played, and they love anyone who remembers their kids' names. And Beltran's apparently that guy. They didn't give him just a pass. They didn't just give Beltran a pass to the Hall of Fame. They gave him a loyalty rewards card. It should have been a lifetime ban based on what happened in Houston. He has no business, Beltran, being in the Hall of Fame. And really nice. Nice of him to be nice to the scribes. And you scratch my back, I'll scratch your back. It's embarrassing. Yeah, we can't put Bonds in there, you know, because that's a bridge too far. Or Clemens or McGuire or Sosa, those guys. This guy who was obviously cheating, right? Cheating. Which you say, what's worse, the steroids or the contraband that the Astros were using? All right, now, final thought, keeping the drumbeat going here. And let me point something else out before I continue with that. So Beltran's complaining because he was the only guy named. And I do agree there were obviously other players. Altuve, Bregman, Springer, that come to mind, among others. And they should have been named. And if Beltran wants to name them, go ahead. I'm all ears. All right, now, speaking of Beltran, though, he also said in this media round robin, Carlos Beltran said that he would like to manage. He wants to manage in the big leagues. Now, he did get hired, of course, famously, as the New York Mets manager, if you're old enough to remember. He was named the Mets manager in November of 2019. I barely remember that. And that was just before the news came out. Because remember, the Astros cheated in 2017, and likely in 2018 and other years prior to that. However, the story didn't get out until 2019, so 2 years after the crooked World Series, which was just a piece of metal, according to Rob Manfred, the gutless commissioner of Major League Baseball. So he was named in that report, and then the Mets, who had named him the manager, said, bye-bye! They got rid of him. He was decommissioned because he was part of the cheating scandal. That was it. They flushed him away, Beltran, before he ever managed a game for the Mets. So the question, the job's now open again. The Mets have this interim manager. They will have a all-inclusive search. They will look at all the available candidates to be the next manager of the Mets. So the question in terms of the Mets managerial gig, the New York Mets managerial

0: kahuna in the Mets front office. He's essentially whispering sweet nothings into the ear, Beltran, of the Mets front office here. So he's the only candidate who does not need to ask permission to get into the building. He does not have to fly in for a meet and greet, because Carlos Beltran, all he has to do is just open the door, because he's already inside the building. He's already inside the building there. He's lounging on Mr. Mets' futon, Carlos Beltran. The Mets are cool with him and all that. They roast marshmallows together, Mr. Met and Carlos Beltran. They have a bonfire, and they burn all the bad contracts the Mets have given out. So they have plenty of flammable material to burn, baby, burn. The front office doesn't just have interest. I'm pretty sure that somewhere there in the Mets front office, they have Carlos Beltran as their screensaver, just counting down the days, counting down the days for his return. It is the Ben Maller Show. If you would like to be part, you can join us right now at 877-99-ON-FOX. That's 877-996-6369. You can be part of the live radio program. Later this hour, we will have Maller's Mountain of Money. That'll be coming up a little bit later. If you want to be part of that, you can certainly call in, give it a shot. Lines are pretty packed right now, but if you want to sneak in there, you can try it. 877-99-ON-FOX. We need two people for Maller's Mountain of Money. That'll be coming up a little bit later. Time now, though, for the riddle of the day. And here is the Maller riddle of the day. Someone paid over $57,000 as the winning bid at a Sotheby's auction for Kobe Bryant's blank that he had during the 1999 NBA season. Somebody paid $57,000 was the winning bid to purchase at a Sotheby's auction Kobe Bryant's blank that from 1999. That is the Maller riddle of the day. The answer, we'll get to it, and we will do it next. However, it is the A block. What hour is it? Let's find it. What hour are we looking
1: number
0: at?
1: Number three.
0: Hour number three. 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
9: I'm Elton John. When he was just 13, my friend Ryan White was diagnosed with AIDS. This was 40 years ago. At the time, he was shunned and threatened by his community, yet his grace and determination to help change the world for himself and all those infected with HIV was an inspiration. He is part of the reason I founded the Elton John AIDS Foundation. As the father of two boys who are almost Ryan's age now, I'm more determined than ever to end the AIDS epidemic for good. 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And to see the very latest we've accomplished through the Rocket Fund to End AIDS, follow us at EJAF on Instagram.
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1: Hi, Bill.
0: Right over there. She's dancing. She's happy. She's excited. I think your intern, though, has moved on. I think you're...
1: Is she gone?
0: Working on some other projects.
1: Oh, yes.
0: Some other work that needs to be done. And Koopaloop, a Bronco fan. That's a Bronco fan. Your comments can and will be used against you in the court of sports radio, so please act accordingly. Back to it we go, and here's the Maller Riddle of the Day with Maller's Mountain Money coming up in a few minutes. Here it is. Someone paid over $57,000 is the winning bid at a Sotheby's auction for Kobe Bryant's blank from the 1999 season. All right. That is the question. Alf the Alien Opiner says his portrait of Larry Bird. The bird is the word. King Rory going with a self-help book as the answer. Well, that does come in handy there. A Pac-Man Fever cassette from Donkey Sausage. That's pretty good. I had a bunch of my early radio shows on cassette tapes like that, and I don't have any way of playing them. A Napster stock option from Late Night Drug Tester. His Rolodex, yes, by Eek in Roseville, Minnesota. Our friend Elizabeth S. writes in. She says his Alf keychain is the key. Filler Up Phil says his Colorado t-shirt. Wow, I see what you did there, Filler Up Phil. Too soon. Kobe's clown I don't know that Eileen. Well, Eileen's working. She's worked blue. Eileen works blue in San Francisco. How about that? I can say exactly that phrase. I should be able to. Johnny Q is going with...
1: Do you want to try it? I can always dump it.
0: No, I'm good. Dingleberries as the answer. What else do we have? Kobe toenail clipper from the Pizza Papa. That's his answer. All right. That's enough. Let's get back to it. Do you have an answer, Lorena?
1: I was thinking maybe a used condom.
0: Used condom. All right. Well, interesting, but no, it's incorrect.
1: Darn it.
0: Yeah. Somebody paid $57,600 is the winning bid at a Sotheby's auction for a Kobe Bryant cast. A cast from the 1999 NBA season. He missed the first 15 games. And they ended up winning the NBA championship that year. And so his cat, they cut it off.
1: I wonder if it still smells like sweat.
0: I don't know. And he autographed it, and then $57,000. The amount of rich people that have money to burn on crap like this is fascinating to me. Like, there's so many people that just have FU money.
1: One day, Ben, one day.
0: And can flush away. Somebody paid, what else did I say? Michael Jordan. Michael Jordan's old, what was it? His old pass from Barcelona. The Barcelona Olympics. And so this thing sold. MJ's official Barcelona 1992 Olympic pass sold for over $200,000 at auction. It's crazy. It's insane. Let's go to Andre, who's not insane. He's not crazy. He's a man of the people. By the people. He's in the Commonwealth. He's on the Cape. Hello, Andre. Andre. Andre.
2: How you doing, Ben? It's good to be with you. We hold these truths to be self-evident that all men are created equal and endowed by their creator with certain inalienable rights. Yes, I am in the Commonwealth. I don't have a problem, okay, with these exorbitant purchases by the well-to-do folks, because in my mind, these are artifacts, cast worn by the late, great Kobe Bryant, the Black Mamba himself, okay? That's living history right there. So these folks, you know, you pay this money, it goes, a portion of it, hopefully, to some sort of a charitable cause. Passed by Michael Jordan from the Barcelona Olympics, did the same Olympics in which they beat the Croatian team, led by one Mr. Drazen Petrovic, the late, great Brosnan, Petrovic. When at said Olympics, Michael Jordan, Magic Johnson, Larry Bird, all the boys would be up playing cards into the wee hours when the Ben Maller show was on. Ben, you are possibly the reason that the Dream Team won that gold in 92. They needed somebody to listen to. I know there's a time difference, Ben, but I, in my mind, when they're up playing those late night card games, having a ball, right? Bird, yeah. Magic, Jordan, Pippen, Malone, Barkley. By the way, Michael Jordan, Charles Barkley recently reconciled, Ben, after 14 years.
0: I don't know. They really make up, or is that like a fake makeup? That seems like it might be a fake one. Like, they're not. They might have done it, like, gotten together, had a couple of drinks. So they're not going to be buddies again, though. I don't believe they're going to be buddies again.
2: I tend to think that it's possible. I saw that Michael Jordan also a charitable donation in Wilmington.
0: You want more of this, by the way? I got more of this if you want, Andre. Does Plaxico Burress still work here? He did work here. Does he still work here? I don't know.
1: I think so. Yeah, on the weekends with LeVar.
0: Oh, that's right. There you go. Plaxico Burress, a winning bid at the Sotheby's auction for the touchdown ball Plaxico Burress caught in that famous Super Bowl against the Patriots, the undefeated Patriots, to beat them. That sold at auction for over $400,000. Over $400,000. Now, Burress claimed it was also the Tyree catch ball. That has not been confirmed. That has not been confirmed, but that sold for $400,000. Was that you, Andre? Were you the winning bidder on that, Andre?
2: No, but I think it was somebody here in the Commonwealth that bought said football, said piece of pigskin to lock away in a vault. So it never sees the light of day again after that very painful loss leading into an undefeated season where, by the way, the Patriots beat the Giants last game of the regular season when Brady and Randy Moss threw the touchdown pass, got some records. So incredibly difficult. Now, of course, you know, the favor was repaid vis-a-vis the Seahawks game, you know, when the Patriots stole victory from the jaws of defeat. So they end up getting it back, but that's Patriots fans certainly bought that to lock it away in a vault. Now, listen, Ben, in conclusion, Mr. Beltran going into Cooperstown, okay, and his sordid past, the only silver lining, I think you can appreciate this, Ben, because you're a Renaissance man, jack of all trades, right? If Beltran gets into the Hall of Fame, then we do need to have some a little bit of purview for Mr. Pete Rose, right? I know it's going to be after he has passed on, you know, posthumous. Okay, but if Beltran's getting into the Hall of Fame, and Major League Baseball is the gold standard for Hall of Fame, they're the adults of the Hall of Fame. Everybody else is participation trophies, most notably the NBA. It's ridiculous. Bobby Dvorak, in no way, shape, or form is he a Hall of Famer, but he's in because it's all about patting people on the back. But Major League Baseball, Ben, if Beltran is in, the silver lining here, we got to give some credence to Pete Rose. Thanks for taking the time. See you next time.
0: There you go. It's the great Andre in the Commonwealth. Yeah, don't hold your breath on Pete Rose.
1: You might pass out.
0: It wouldn't be good for you. Scott is in the Commonwealth, and Scott is up next. He's going to go to the random side of life. Hello, Scott. Welcome.
3: Hey, Ben. How you doing, mate?
0: If I was any better, I'd have my game show contestants lined up. I need at least one more. I think I need one more contestant at 877-99 on Fox. Hello. Yes, Scott. Yes. What?
3: Yeah, I will hang on if you want me to be a contestant. I will do that for you.
0: You got something else. You have something else on your agenda here. You didn't call up for the game show. You have something else you want to talk about. Yes.
3: That is true. Okay. Right. I have a question and I have a point. First off, remember the other night you had that great trivia question about Michael Jordan's Little League baseball card?
0: Oh, yeah. That was the, last week or something? Yeah, I remember that.
3: Yeah. How was it authenticated? Because I'm thinking, okay, first off, there's no way you can authenticate a 12-year-old kid's autograph. I don't care who it is. It's not going to look like Michael Jordan from 1997. So my thought was they got the card to Jordan and handed it to him going, can you possibly authenticate this? Like, did you actually sign it?
0: So you think it was you think it was bogus?
3: No. What I'm saying is the only way you can authenticate that is to actually hand it to Michael and say, look it, do you remember physically signing this card? Yes or no? Does that make sense?
0: No, I think because it was on a program. So I think they authenticated that part of it. I hear what you're saying. Like, I understand what you're saying. Because
3: he's
0: a 12-year-old kid and all that stuff.
3: I
0: totally get it. But this was like a whole thing. This was not just the autograph. It was from the 1975 North Carolina Dixie Youth Baseball State Tournament. So that's what it was from. Yeah.
3: I thought you said was it was his physical baseball card.
0: Not a baseball card. It was like a program from the. So that's how they were.
3: Okay.
0: There we go. Right, we solved the problem, me and you, Scott. Look at that. We did.
3: Thank you. I asked a bunch of guys at work about this. The other one is. You asked weed, or not you, but somebody called in about, like, if you had the last joint, weed man, what would you sell it for? Okay, I want three of you to go around. For instance, Lorena, you are a big Disney fan, okay? If you only had one chance to go back to Disney, this does not include your daughter. She can go the rest of her life. But you have one chance to go back to Disney, and other than that, you get barred from the doors. What would you sell it for? And all three of you, pick an item, not a family member or anything like that. Pick an item that means a lot to you. Like, I like cigarettes. What would I sell the pack of cigarettes? Last pack on the planet.
1: My last ticket to Disney.
0: How many packs of cigarettes do you smoke a day?
3: Basically three-quarters.
0: Three-quarters. All right. I gotcha. Yeah.
3: But what I'm saying is, if I had the last pack, I'm just giving you an example.
0: I hear what you're saying. I got you.
3: So I asked Coop when I called up, I said, hey, if you had one chance to enter one poker tournament, but you can't do it ever again in life, what would it cost that person? He goes, oh, I get what you're saying, Scott.
0: Yeah. No, I don't think there's really anything that I would not be willing to sell. Pretty much everything.
3: So you're like Tom Brady. You'll just sell yourself for anything.
0: Yeah, $30 million to do a comedy roast. I'll do that. spent my entire life ripping pizza, and then I'll sell Pizza Hut. You know, I'll say don't eat sugar, then I'll sell Dunkin' Donuts. That's pretty much Tom Brady's MO, right? Yeah. All right. Thank you, Scott. I gotta go. The great Scott in the Commonwealth there. So what do we have? One of our guys hung up, apparently. So I'll give out the number, 877-99 on Fox. Now, if you don't want to play, don't worry about it. We'll move on. We won't play the game. It's going to be Maller's Mountain of Money. If we can't get two competent, somewhat sober contestants to play Maller's Mountain of Money, we'll just take more calls, more of these riveting phone calls. If you would like to play the game show, 877-99 on Fox. We will plausibly get to Maller's Mountain of Money in its entirety. We'll get to that, and we will do it next.
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1: Now, Maller's Mountain of Money.
2: Good Lord, that's a lot of money.
1: Do you have what it takes to get to the top? Probably not.
0: All right, let's do it. Right to the contestants we go. We have Eeny, Meeny, Miny, Moe. Let's say hello to Zach, who's in Indiana. Hello, Zach.
3: Hey, how you doing?
0: Welcome in. Thanks for answering the call, Zach. You're going to play our game. And what part of Indiana are you in there, Zach?
3: Lafayette.
0: Beautiful
3: right
0: Lafayette.
3: Down the road from Purdue.
0: All right. Very cool. And who do you want to partner up with on the game?
3: Let's go, Coop.
0: All right.
4: Yeah.
0: All right. You're going to lose that. And Jacob in Delaware. Hello, Jacob. Welcome.
5: Hey, Ben. How you doing, buddy?
0: What's going on? Everything good in Delaware this morning?
5: Everything's good, man. Everything's real good.
0: All right. Who would you like to partner up with, Jacob? You've got Lorena or me, Ben?
5: I'm going to go with you.
0: Seems like a wise choice.
6: You know, I'm always left out of this one.
0: Yeah, they don't pick you, Lorena.
4: It was the wisest choice you could make since I was already selected.
0: Oh, stop, please. Let's get to the game. Hurry up.
4: Gentlemen, this is the Chris Cornell edition of Maller's Mountain of Money. He would have been 62 years old on Monday.
0: He checked out a few years ago, right?
4: Yeah, it's been like 9 years,
0: wow,
4: yeah.
0: Wow.
4: The categories are Outshined, Hunger Strike, Fresh Tendrils, and Like a Stone. Zach, you were on first. Which category would you like?
3: Outshined.
4: Outshined. All right. And Jacob, how about you?
5: Hunger Strike.
4: Hunger Strike. All right.
0: All right. Very good.
4: All right. Zach, you and I are up first. We need the first and last name of the athlete to get the full points. Our category is Outshined. These athletes were outshined by a sibling. Are you ready?
3: Yes.
4: All right, 45 seconds. Let's begin. His older brother, Peyton, is a better quarterback.
3: Eli Manning.
4: Yes. This guy's twin brother, Rondé, is in the Hall of Fame. He was a running back. He's not.
3: Dickie Barber?
4: Yes. This guy's brother is Travis, married to Taylor Swift.
3: Jason Kelce.
4: Yes. This guy's brother, LaMelo, is the better player for the Hornets.
3: Lonzo Ball?
4: Yes. All right. This guy's brother, Pau, was on the Lakers.
3: Something Gasol.
4: Yeah. All right. We'll skip this one.
3: Mark Gasol.
4: Yes. Yes. That's good. That's good. This guy's brother just died, a NASCAR driver.
0: Oh. All right.
6: 160.
0: 160. Okay. We are up here. Let's show them how it's done, Jake. Are you ready?
5: All right, buddy. I'm ready.
0: All right, here we go. Hunger Strike. These athletes all were very skinny, so skinny they looked like they were on a hunger strike. Are you ready?
5: I'm ready.
0: All right, we'll put 45 seconds on the clock. We're on our way, and here we go. 1980s Houston Rocket, not Akeem Olajuwon, the other.
5: Brown Hampton.
0: Yes. Played for the Washington Wizards. Yes. Starting pitcher for the Red Sox. He's on the Atlanta Braves right now. He played for the White Sox. He's won. All right. Plays for the Oklahoma City Thunder. Looks like Skeletor, white guy.
5: Ted Holmgren.
0: Yes. Wide receiver for the Philadelphia Eagles. He's now their number one receiver this season for the.
5: Devontae Smith.
0: Yes, that is correct. The Parisian prodigy of the Spurs. Yes, and the Slim Reaper in the NBA.
5: Kevin Durant.
0: Yeah. What else? Oh, the pitcher for the Red Sox. He won a Cy Young.
4: That was impressive.
0: Thank you. Actually did it out of order. Manupol was 100 points. Sampson was 80. I believe we have a lead, Coop.
4: All right.
0: You're losing, Coop.
4: Zach,
0: you're
4: would you
0: losing.
4: Like, would
0: Coop,
4: you like
0: you're losing right
4: fresh
0: now.
4: Fresh tendrils or Like a Stone?
3: Like a Stone.
4: Okay. All right. These football players sank like a stone in the draft. 45 seconds. Let's begin. Quarterback for the Steelers right now. He's famous for the Packers.
3: Oh, Perkins. No, not Perkins.
4: No, he's old. This is quarterback.
0: You're upsetting Coop here.
4: Packers quarterback after Favre.
3: Aaron Rodgers.
4: Yes. This guy was the quarterback for the Dolphins, never won a Super Bowl.
3: Dan Marino.
4: This guy's dad is named Dion. Quarterback for the Browns.
3: Sanders.
4: Yes. All right. This guy is on the Knicks. He won a championship with the Raptors as well. Everybody thought he should have been maybe finals MVP.
3: I don't know.
4: All right. This guy had a gas mask. He was smoking weed out of gas mask dropped in the draft.
0: Oh,
4: we got a 100-pointer.
0: That did not count.
4: Yes, he did.
0: That did not count.
4: Yes, he did.
0: It was clearly after the buzzer.
4: What are you talking about?
0: After the freaking buzzer.
6: I think it did
4: count.
0: It did not count.
4: It did count.
0: It did not count. It didn't count. Clearly not.
4: It did. What kind of points do we have?
6: 290.
0: And how many do we have?
6: 280.
0: Okay. That's fine, Coop. I'll give you those points.
4: Oh, shut up.
0: Here we go. These athletes all have curly hair. Are you ready, Jacob, to win the game?
5: Yes, sir.
0: 45 seconds on the clock. Here we go. The greatest safety in Steelers history who did all those commercials for... Yeah! We won the game already. How about a baseball player for the Yankees who went to the Mariners? Don't you know kind of his name? There's... Yeah, that's right. That is correct. 1980s Raiders, Cleveland Browns defensive tackle die. Yeah! Oh, look at that. It was 100 points, Coop. This guy's great. This guy's amazing. All right, we don't even need to keep going. That's it. All right. Hey, listen, Jacob, you know what you did? You just won a golden ticket. A golden ticket. Congratulations. You're smarter than the average bear, Jacob. You've upset Koopaloop, who thinks he dominates these games. He does not. I am the all-time wins king at these games. I've won more of these game shows than anyone else in the history of radio.
6: You know, if you guys would just give me a chance.
0: I know. All right. Thank you, Jacob. Zach, you did terribly. I'm so happy you sucked. You made Coop very upset with your terrible answers. I like the effort. The effort was there. Did not work out. And another edition of Maller's Mountain of Money in the books. And if you like this, we play it every week at about this time. If you don't like Maller's Mountain of Money, we only do it once a week, so who cares? It's just once a week. That's it. And we try to have something like every day. There's a bit. There's something every day.
6: We have fun and games.
0: Well, next hour, because we're an overnight show. We're not one of those buttoned-up daytime shows. You don't have any fun, those daytime shows. Next hour, we'll have Sight the Bite, the great sports radio mystery. There's a lot of content here. A lot of content.
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24: The Red Sox won their 14th straight game, 6-5 over Baltimore, which had won 7 in a row. Tampa Bay ended a 5-game losing streak, winning at Toronto 7-1. Yankees over Pittsburgh 8-5, 2 homers for Jazz Chisholm. Cleveland hit 7 home runs in the first 7 innings and defeated Minnesota 13-4. The White Sox won again 10-3 at Texas. Milwaukee defeated the Mets and Freddie Peralta 8-3. Philadelphia held on to down the Dodgers 10-7. Seattle 8-0 over Cincinnati. The Mariners now alone in first in the AL West. Cal Raleigh with a grand slam. Houston sent Miami to a 7th straight loss, 8-5. 2 more homers for Yordan Alvarez. He has 33. The Angels, with 2 runs in the bottom of the 9th, edged the Cardinals 3-2. WNBA, New York over Dallas in overtime. Minnesota won a close one, 105-102 at Seattle. Alex Palou took the IndyCar race at Nashville. I'm Steve DeSager.
25: Okay, let's get started.
13: Ben Maller saying this.
0: Now it blows.
13: Saying that.
0: Genetic Bone Boom.
13: And
0: Billy Crystal.
26: They held a webinar
0: on how not to play the position. He is such a Mr. Softy that he can't play back-to-back.
13: With a big dog touch.
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0: From the top rope we go. Welcome in. the beginning of another hour of the Ben Maller Show, one after another, after another, after another. We are in the air everywhere. Get on the horn as we are your guide to the sporting galaxy, coast to coast, border to border, and beyond, on the vast and exuberantly powerful microphones of FSR emanating live. 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We run in circles. We do. Now, Outback John and Joanna from SoCal, they're out there in Covina, California. 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So our lead this hour is from Bradyville, USA. Lot of blowback, people very upset with our hero, Tom Brady, American icon, Tom Brady. The big hullabaloo, the latest chapter in the holy book of TB12. If you have not been following, I don't know how you missed this. It's possible you did. So Tom Brady, he's this close. You can't see my fingers, but he's this close, Tom Brady. This close to getting into the ring. WWE, the buzz intensifying after the World Cup finale, where Tom Brady and Logan Paul, I'm not sure which one of those Paul brothers he is, they all look the same to me. Logan Paul, they're annoying dudes. Logan Paul exchanged what with Tom Brady? Did they French kiss? Did they exchange bodily fluids? No.
6: Ooh la la.
0: That did not happen. That did not happen. What else did they exchange? How about the bird is the word? The bird is the word. Yep, they exchanged the middle fingers. And then they were famously separated by the fanatic CEO, that guy Michael Rubin, who many people think is ripping off American customers. So the confrontation following Tom Brady's viral slap heard around the football world, that happened over the weekend there. The slap of Logan Paul, which happened to go at the Fanatics Fest. Well, that was, I believe, on Friday that took place. It might have been Saturday. I think it was Friday. And so that was at the event put together by Michael Rubin, who loves hanging out with rich people. And who doesn't? I don't really care for that, but that's fine. So the speculation bubbling up that we're going to have a match, and TMZ has entered the chat. And they report that talks are ongoing, they say. And this, of course, is upsetting. The GOAT gatekeepers are not happy. The GOAT gatekeepers not happy at all. Several have been highly critical of Tom Brady entering the squared circle here. And that he is cheapening his legacy. He is tarnishing his accomplishments, his many great things that he did for the Patriots and the Bucks. He's ruining it all. So let us discuss the question. I'm going to start with this. What is Tom Brady trying to accomplish? What is the motivation for Tom Brady futzing around with Logan Paul and getting ready for the WWE? So I've got Machete, Mutate, and Home Depot No, you can't build it like Beckham because they're not buying spots anymore. I mean, you could build it like Beckham, but they're not paying for the spots anymore. So to kick off here, looking at this latest revelation from Tom Brady and Logan Paul, you've got the all-time Goaty McGoat, Tom Brady of quarterbacks, who is, well, he's not getting enough stimulation. That's my analysis, that Brady, despite having a very cushy job where he shows up and spews platitudes on TV and gets paid a ton of money from Fox, despite having that, Brady is bored. Tom Brady is bored. Do you agree with that or not? And it's not necessarily he wants to keep busy. He just wants more attention. He is a whore, an attention whore, Tom Brady. He wants attention. Why else would you even consider a wrestling match? And oh, by the way, does anyone think that the deal isn't already done for Tom Brady and Logan Paul, that this was all part of the build-up, the middle finger thing, the slap, which wasn't even a great slap by Tom Brady? This is all part of the master plan. And I love it when a plan comes together. Come on. You think Brady's going to do all that stuff unless he's already got the bag lined up? Come on now. Come on. Don't be dumb. Don't be dumb. So Brady obviously does not need professional wrestling. He does not need the WWE. They're going to pay him though. They're going to pay him. And you think of this as the old 2-for-1 special for Tom Brady. It's double trouble is what it is, because he's got his machete out and he's like, hey, I want some fruit. Well, okay, you've got your machete. Can I have some low-hanging fruit? Well, why do you want low-hanging fruit? To me, that's the most delicious. Why not? Just go for the low-hanging fruit. It's kind of like one of those Kawhi Leonard no-show jobs. You show up, you pretend like you're running around, and that's America's pastime. Effortless income. Set it and forget it. And Tom Brady's doing it. Now, depending on how this goes down, I was messaging one of my buddies who loves professional wrestling and likes the inner workings of professional wrestling, and he estimated that if Brady does this in a Middle Eastern country like Dubai, he could make $10-15 million for one day's work if they pick the right venue. In America, more like $5 million or so for Brady, maybe a little more than that, somewhere in that department. And so it's as close to a no-show gig for Brady as you could possibly get, right? All he has to do is repeat some cheese ball line some writers in Stamford, Connecticut wrote for him, where that's where the WWE is headquartered. And voila! Abracadabra! Get that cash now. Make sure to get that cash. Giving the bird to Logan Paul was all part of the storyline. These guys hate each other. So Tom Brady, who just, hey, I saw Gronk do it. Why not? I can do it too. Now, furthermore, keeping the theme going. So the other question I had on this Tom Brady story is Tom Brady cheapening his brand by preparing to go into the WWE? This whole, you know, it's really obviously a publicity stunt and all that. So a lot of people getting out there and screaming and shouting and pounding the table. Oh, this is not right for Tom Brady. Oh, my God, Tom, what are you doing? And they're all upset. And to that, I say police. Right? Tom Brady's legacy is so secure. How secure is it? It's so secure that he's in the zone right now, speed running, like saying, well, why not? I'm famous. It's easy money. Why not? Let's do it. So I wouldn't use the word cheapening. Like, I wouldn't say it's cheapening his brand. He is reinventing his brand. How about that? He's reinventing his brand, Tom Brady. And he's also renting it out by the hour. You know how those hotels, the good time hotels, they charge by the hour? Yeah. So Brady's like, hey, you know what? I'll charge by the hour. Why not? What the hell? And we have watched him. In recent years, Tom Brady has mutated, not like a Teenage Mutant Ninja Turtle, but he has mutated Tom Brady from avocado ice cream back in the day to, remember when he was with the Patriots, he was like pimping out $300,000 plus Aston Martins. Those were his endorsers. And I loved it. The TB12 program, that whole thing. And he had this smarmy arrogance to him. And now he's gone from that. He's mutated Tom Brady into this world's most expensive carnival act, is what Brady has done here. The man went from kale smoothies to the TB12 dollar combo meal. That's what Tom Brady's got right now, the dollar combo meal. And I still laugh my ass off when I see Tom Brady, who would rant and rave on his weekly radio shows in Boston about don't eat sugar, don't eat junk food, don't eat fast food. And in recent years, he has been a brand ambassador for Pizza Hut, selling Pizza Hut to the masses, and also Dunkin'. Who goofed? I've got to know. But wait, there's more. Tom Brady also made, it is estimated, about $30 million from that Netflix comedy roast that they did a little while back there, cashing checks. He's cashed so many checks, it's like he's trying to buy that FTX thing. Remember that thing he was part of there that went to the dark side? Yeah. So listen, everyone has a price. Everyone has a price. And that's just the way it is. And Tom Brady is the pitch man now. He's gone from selling Aston Martins to the pitch man for the great unwashed. He's one of us. Tom Brady is more relatable now. I can't wait for him to endorse the Waffle House. You know that's coming. Hey, it's Tom Brady here for the Waffle House. If you want to get into a fight at 4 a.m, this is the place to do it. Who says no? Come on now. And Brady, he wants you and me to eat the crap that he used to tell you not to eat. Right? And he's playing now to the lowest common denominator as long as you have money. Now, there have been so many legends of sports that have been part of wrestling. The idea that that is cheapening Tom Brady, I don't buy it. Muhammad Ali was part of professional wrestling. Mike Tyson, obviously Pete Rose. These are some legends of sports that were part of this. And so the TB12 brand, it'll be okay. It's going to be okay. No one will remember this anyway. And Brady doing the WWE just is confirmation, it's validation that he will endorse anything at this point. He's at the stage now where as long as you meet my fee, my get-in fee to be a pitch man, we're good. Right? It's just he'll go for it, and anything short of a septic tank. I got to tell you, though, I could see Brady driving around a honey wagon and say, hey, it's Tom Brady, and look at my honey wagon. You can buy one just like this right now. Here's my number. Here's my website. Go buy a honey wagon. Why not? All right. Ever smelled the honey wagon? Yeah, not good. All right, last thing. To Philadelphia we go, where Eagles coach Nick Sirianni popped up in the headlines this week. Sirianni, in a rather odd moment, revealed that he has now become a user of AI, ChatGPT. And they said, well, who cares about that? ChatGPT, big deal. Well, he's saying now, I believe unsolicited, and from what I read in this story, that he is preparing for the upcoming NFL season, and he's looking for fresh ideas. What's a fresh idea? So he is entering his sixth year as coach of the Eagles, and he did admit that he popped up and he's futzing around on the ChatGPT. He said, I didn't know a lot about it, started messing around with it, and now it's part of his routine, the coach of the Eagles there. So the question, a lot of people upset saying, what is Sirianni doing? What are you doing? Shame on you, blah, blah, blah, blah, blah. So it's a little nuanced. It's a little more nuanced than just killing Nick Sirianni, because it's not what you think. The story is not what you think. There's more to the story. The question, what issue do you have, if any,

0: about who was competitive at the NFL draft, they did rock, paper, scissors. That was Nick Sirianni. But he's only been there 5 years. This is not like Andy Reid in Kansas City. If Andy Reid said, listen, I've coached so long. How long, Andy? I need some help. I'd say, okay, you should still be providing the gusto if you're Nick Sirianni heading into year six. That's my belief there. So Sirianni says he's just using AI to uncover leadership stories to keep it fresh. He wants to keep things fresh in Philadelphia. The core principles, tough, detailed, and together. However, in Philadelphia, that is a dangerous confessional booth to walk out of, if you feel me on that. That's a little dangerous, right? Because not, and here's the problem. Not everything needs to be hung on the clothesline. We don't need to see all the dirty laundry. We don't need to see that. Now, obviously, as a talk show host, it makes my job easier, so I guess I should not complain about this. Here we are, though, complaining. Like, some things, it's perfectly fine to stay private. And considering how popular those AI apps are, I'm sure that most NFL coaches, if not all, are playing around with them. Now, he's claiming it's not for X's and O's. It's all about some motivational stuff. I would say, though, you don't broadcast that to the locker room. You don't give a sermon about, hey, I found this motivational story. Win one for the Gipper. Okay. It doesn't really work. So Sirianni, he went down to Home Depot. Went down to Home Depot. He stepped on a rake, and he basically said, I'm out. I got nothing else left, so I got no more speeches, and I'm now one bad prompt away from addressing the Philadelphia Eagles before a matchup with the Cowboys, speaking Klingon. Well, that likely won't go well. Well, it was this motivational speech Star Trek did years ago. Captain Kirk, a friend of the show, actually hates the show, and he revealed that he spoke Klingon. Well, Captain Kirk doesn't speak Kirk. He doesn't speak Klingon. Well, for that episode, he did. Okay, fine. It is the Ben Maller Show. If you would like to be part, 877-99 on Fox. 877-996-6369. We'll take your calls. I'm told we have a big announcement. A big announcement. I don't know what that is. I don't know what that means. And wait until you hear, later this hour, wait until you hear about an NFL star who has apparently ended a 10-plus year beef. A 10-plus year Cold War has come to an end for an NFL star. What is that all about? We'll get to it, and we will do it next. However, it is now green light go time. It is the A block. What hour is it? Let's find out.
1: Number four.
0: In the Lorena Theater in Sherman Oaks, California, coming to a town near you. She'll be in Fresno.
1: Beautiful weekend. City. Can't wait.
0: Beautiful Fresno. You know, Fresno, here's a fun fact. You want to hear a fun fact about Fresno?
1: I love fun facts.
0: Fresno is the
2: Ben Maller fun fact.
0: Largest city in the United States that is not off an interstate. How about that?
1: There's
0: wow. Fun fact. Yes. The farming, the bed, what am I looking for? What's the word I'm looking for here? It's the bread basket for all the farming and all that, but there's no interstate highway there. Yeah, that's my fun fact. 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

0: It is the Ben Maller Show. We thank you for listening. We know you have options, not good ones at this time. We're here for you. And you can be part of the program. Lines are packed right now, so I won't give out the number. You can also hit us up on X at Ben Maller. That's at Ben Maller. Follow that account. You can interact with all the bits that we do all night, every night. Also, Lorena is here.
1: That's me.
0: She likes soy sauce, and you can sell her.
1: Not on my car.
0: FSR Tech Queen and Cooper
2: Yummy.
0: Loops. Cooper Loops right over there. A Bronco fan. Programming note, tomorrow is going to be a newbie night. Hallelujah.
3: Oh, yeah.
0: Another newbie night. I'll explain what that is if you're new to the show. You might have heard we have the same seven people that call up every night. So we'll have some new people, we hope. Who knows? That'll be tomorrow. Check it out. And back to it. All right, a few minutes away from hearing about a NFL star who's ended a 10-year plus beef. A Cold War has apparently ended. We'll get to that coming up in a bit. The caller I was going to go to hung up. I think I know who that person is. I think there was a phony phone call. There was a phony phone call I was going to go to. I was going to unmask the phony phone call. I learned that as a kid from Scooby-Doo, and it's not there anymore. Let's go now. Big announcement. Let's see here. Let's go now to Viva Las Vegas, and we say hello to Slug in Vegas. Hello, Slug. Welcome.
4: What's up, guys?
0: There he is, the man, the myth, the legend. What's the word, Slug? I see a big announcement here. What is the big announcement? What do we got?
4: All right, are you ready? Coop, you got it?
5: Breaking news from Fox Sports.
4: The Ben Maller Las Vegas meet and greet 2026 officially is on once again at the Stakeout Bar and Grill.
0: We're back.
4: Maryland Parkway, Las Vegas, Nevada.
0: Yeah, our third
4: Saturday. Saturday, August 29th, whenever you want.
0: Outstanding. I just looked at my very busy schedule. I do not see anything on that schedule.
1: Are you available, Ben?
0: I believe, I'm a very important person, as you know, doing overnight talk radio. I am available, though. That is going to be so much. This is outstanding, Slug. Our third event there in Vegas. Now, we have to track down, I don't even know if he's still around, Mouthwash Mike. We got to track him down.
4: Oh, my. That's what I was going to say is that we need some of these legends to show up. He needs to show up.
0: Yeah.
4: Alf the Alien, a Piner. I'm going to. Shane and Des Moines.
0: There's no way Alf. Alf does not leave the Commonwealth, so that's not happening. So he's not showing up. But we get some big names. Who can we get? We get, what are some big names? With Supermarket Steve, Surfer Todd, the comedian.
4: Surfer Todd.
0: We got to get
1: Timmy
0: him.
1: In Vegas.
4: My homie, Big Lou.
0: Big Lou from the LBC. He's on number two.
4: That's my homie right there.
6: I say Scott should fly out from Boston.
1: Yes.
4: I don't really love him, I'm just intrigued by Marcel. He's got to show up.
1: Yes. Nope.
0: No, that's not happening.
6: Yeah, that's not
0: Anthony in Anaheim. How about that?
4: Yeah.
0: Natron, he shows up from Stockton. He always makes sure to show up to these things, so he'll show
4: mad
0: up there.
4: Mad Clown, let's see if we can move.
0: Oh, the Mad Clown! Yeah, he lives. Where is he living? A farm in Texas now. The Mad Clown. We got to get him out there.
4: I love that guy.
0: Yeah, he's great. That car, that artwork he did is outstanding. Back in the
4: very
0: exciting, Slug. August 29th. So you got over a month to get ready for this, to make the proper accommodations. We'll be hanging out. This is the spot. It's upstairs, right? The same spot we've been the last couple of years, upstairs there. And we'll have a karaoke, I think, I would assume, possibly, maybe, who knows?
4: You know it. Come on.
0: We'll do karaoke. Nothing
4: I
0: better.
4: Might as well. I should have just entered my song from last year's meet and greet into the Malapalooza.
0: You could have done that. Now, Big Balls Bob, will he be there? Will he show up? I don't know. Maybe he'll be there. Maybe he won't. He won last year. A tremendous performance. Big Balls Bob.
4: Who's the other guy who took the bus there?
0: Oh, yes. What was that kid's name?
6: Dante?
0: Dante, yeah.
4: Oh, yeah.
1: Yeah, that's great.
0: We hopefully Dante will show up.
4: The other guy, I don't want to say, he's like Middle Eastern.
0: Well, there were a few guys. I don't know which. I don't know specifically.
4: Oh man, he wasn't there last year, but the year before.
0: Oh yeah, I think I know who you're talking about. Yeah, I want everyone to be up there. All right, we'll promote it. It'll be great. Slugs, the hostess with the mostest. Are you excited, Lorraine? You were concerned. Lorraine was very worried we weren't going to do this.
1: Yeah, Big Lou, you know who's on number two. He was messaging me just to double check.
0: Yeah, so we're good.
4: I talked to Lou earlier. I assured him it was
1: good because he wants to get his tickets.
0: Hey, Lorena.
1: Yes.
0: Mike the Leprechaun could fly out.
1: I doubt it.
0: Mike the Leprechaun. Come on now.
1: I don't think he wants to.
0: He might. He might fly out. You never know. All right, well, Slug, thank you so much. I'm going to put that down, that date, August 29th, big event, Vegas.
6: My room's already booked.
0: My room is not booked, but I'll figure that out.
1: My room's booked, too.
0: All right, well, congratulations. All right, thank you, Slug. You're the man.
4: And a little discount code for the good hotels that I work at.
0: Oh, okay. Well, let me. Now you got my attention, so. It's music to my ears. All right, there's Slug in Vegas. That's exciting. Hold on a second. Will you be showing up? Mike the Leprechaun. Will you be making an appearance there?
2: No. Unfortunately, not that weekend. I'm going. Lorena, Sassy Lassie, be quiet, please.
0: Wow.
2: You were very good at the show, Sassy Lassie. You were dancing with Shakira, right? You know, Shakira is 49. She looks great for 49. Anyways. I will be in Vegas, but not that week in August. And right now I'm up in New Hampshire. I'm up in Portsmouth, Ben.
0: Oh, you're in Portsmouth. I love one of my favorite cities to visit is Portsmouth. I always love making that drive. It's beautiful. If I were to live in that area, I think I might live in the Portsmouth area.
2: It's historic. It's great. I'm in a car right now because my kids are up sleeping. So I will let them sleep. And the Red Sox have won 14 in a row. They're going for their all-time franchise record back when Ted Williams was a youngster. Anyway, Marcel lost the vote on the Palooza. Did you not announce that?
0: Yeah, well, thanks for listening. We did announce it in hour number one. It's all you were sleeping. I know. That's fine. I had to work. I had to do this thing.
2: My kids were waking me up to say, Daddy, stop snoring. Okay. So there you go.
0: All right. Well, go watch the Red Sox. You have a joke. A dad joke. This is a dad joke from Mike the Leprechaun. Here we go.
2: Okay.
1: I've wanted this my whole life.
2: What did the farmer say when he lost his tractor?
0: I don't know.
2: Where's my tractor? I'm going to be meeting Seuss Dogg.
0: I want to meet Seuss Dogg. We didn't get to meet Seuss Dogg. I want to meet him.
2: I gave him a kitten. I gave him a kitten 2 weeks ago, and I'm going to check in on the kitten.
0: Okay. Well, congratulations. All right. Well, thank you.
2: And I have the Kobe Bryant cast, by the way. I was the one who bought that.
0: I think you bought his old jock strap, actually, not his cast. But thank you. All right. Let's get so worked up. It's just a radio show. What are you doing? Well, big news here, if you love the tabloids, is it true that Green Bay Packer legend, now journeyman quarterback who played for the Jets briefly and now the Pittsburgh Steelers, Aaron Rodgers, he has made up with his estranged family. Yeah, there are photos he posted. Rodgers posted a series of photos on social media of his family. He said another bonding week. #fam, and there were his parents, his mom and dad were there, his older brother Luke, and so
1: Casper.
0: After years of an estrangement, very public in the tabloids estrangement, Aaron Rodgers has apparently ended that. However, not all the way for Aaron Rodgers. It does appear that he still has a bit of a beef. Rodgers with one of his other brothers from the Bachelorette guy, Jordan Rodgers, and that he was not photographed here and is not welcome. So that was the one absent. I know, very concerned about the family business of Aaron Rodgers. Very worried about that. Let's go to the phones here. Armadillo Andy is calling up. He is in Amarillo, Texas. Hello. What's going on, Andy? How can we help you, buddy?
3: Hey, how you doing this morning?
0: If I was any better, I'd be laying down on the sofa, but I'm not.
3: I understand that. I'm on my way to work, so I can appreciate wanting to rest.
0: There you go. What's on your mind there, bud?
3: Well, I just heard your announcement that you're going to be in Vegas on the 29th. It's a Saturday, obviously, and it's my 38th birthday, so I'd like to try and make it out there. I've only been to Vegas a couple of times. Just give me another excuse to go.
0: Yeah, well, we'd love to meet you. Well, you know, one thing we're not ashamed of here, Andy, is promoting these type of events. We love to promote this crap, so we will let you know exactly. It's not on the strip. The event is going to be off the strip. And, you know, it's your birthday, so you might show up there and just have such a great time you forget to go to the event. That
1: I
0: has
1: always
0: happened.
1: Have the best time. I'm so excited.
6: It's no, only like 5 minutes off the strip.
0: No, it's near
1: That's
0: you.
1: Not far.
0: Yeah, it's near UNLV. It's cool. It's, well, it will definitely not be cool there in, late August. It is going to
1: you
0: be.
1: You know, at first the smell in there was a little, you know, off-putting.
0: We're on the air.
1: But now I like it.
0: What are you doing?
1: But now it reminds me of like.
0: We just encourage Andy. All we ask is you try to take a shower within the last couple of weeks before the event. That's all we ask. So, but be safe, and we'd love to meet you, Andy. So come on if you can make it, and we'll sing happy birthday. Are we allowed to do that? Sing happy birthday? No.
6: I mean, if there's karaoke, so.
0: Oh yeah, it'll be karaoke. Are you a good karaoke singer, Andy?
3: I've got a couple things I like to do. I don't know if I would classify it as good, but definitely.
0: Let's get hammered then. I don't know. All right. Well, thank you. Oh, look at that, Andy. This is great. Amarillo, Texas. Come out to Vegas.
1: Yeah.
0: You're gonna hang out with us. Have a great time. How amazing is that gonna be with him?
6: I'm hearing word that Robbie, the Mariners fan, is likely to attend.
0: No way.
6: Yep.
0: Oh, legend. And. He's my go-to backup guy on the mailbag that I do on the podcast. He's there. Maybe Nico? How about Nico? Maybe we can get Nico from Vancouver to show up. That'd be big, right? Come on now.
1: That would
0: be
1: huge.
0: We love Nico. All the legends of the show. We got to get him to pop in there and say hello. So anyway, that was the big announcement. Slug in Vegas. Hey, Slug, we got this guy, Andy from Amarillo, and he says he wants to go, Slug. It's exciting. All right, Slug's not there. I thought he was there. Oh, he's not. Oh, he's there. Oh, Slug. Are you there, Slug? Yes, Slug.
7: I'm here.
0: Okay. Hey, James, why don't you come to Vegas, James? Hollering James. You want to come to Vegas, James? Now, I don't want to speak for James. It does not sound like he wants to come to Vegas. Oh, this is good. It's our guy. It's my friend. Hey, James. James, you're on the air, James. Hold on. Mike, are you still there? Mike, why didn't you hang up? We were done with you, Mike.
2: Because Coop didn't dump me. That's why.
0: No, he didn't
2: I'm
0: dump
2: me. I'm still here.
0: You. All right. Well, say hello to Hollering James.
2: Hollering James.
0: All right. Say hello to James. Go ahead.
2: James, good morning. You are the same age as me. You need to stop snoring. It causes problems in the family. How are you...
0: Well, fortunately, he has no family, so you don't have to worry about that. We're his family. We're his family right here.
2: Yeah. Why am I controversial? You said the word controversial and polarizing, don't agree.
0: Well, Lorena finds you very controversial, and she finds you
2: Lorena
0: polarizing.
2: Lorena actually likes me. Lorena actually
0: Is that true,
2: likes
0: Lorena?
2: Me.
0: Is this all a radio bit that you actually like the leprechaun? Is this true? No comment?
1: Yeah, you know, I try my best to be a nice person. Nice.
0: Wow. Okay. All right, Mike. Well, thank you. I'm going to hang up on you now, or maybe not. I don't know. We are moments away from one of our favorite bits on the show. We love this bit so much. It's called Cite the Bite, the great sports radio mystery, Cite the Bite. We play a little clip of audio from the world of sports the last 7 to 10 days. You have to then figure out who the person is. Now, if you want to play, call right now, 877-99 on Fox. We'll get to Cite the Bite, the great sports radio mystery. We'll get to it. We'll do it next.
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11: 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Woman 1 says, "Cold day, huh?" Woman 2, "What's that?" Woman 1, "Kinda cold today." Woman 2, "Yeah, wasn't expecting that." Woman 1, "What is it, 47 degrees? 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Woman 2, "That would be sad." Woman 1, "So sad." Woman 2, "The weather." 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

0: 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See, that's the fifth hour podcast. But the show is broadcast 4 hours a night. 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Now, there's a full podcast, the best of. Ryan in Shrewsbury tells me today is 1.9 seconds long. So, check that out. Big, big deal. No, not a big deal. Well, it is. But for us, it's a big deal. Ben Maller Show podcast, available everywhere. Do us a solid. The corporate weasels are overlords here at the company. Monitor the downloads. So do us a solid. Help us out. Thank you. We're too cheap to pay for the bots. So, anyway. All right, here we go.
1: It's time now to Cite the Bite, where we play random generic sound bites. You know, inane sports and entertainment cliches spoken by so-called experts. You try to tell us who's doing the talking.
0: And away we go. It is Cite the Bite, the great sports radio mystery. And someone from the world of sports the last 7 to 10 days, listen closely and see if you can figure out who this person is. Here we go.
2: That's all I got.
0: Play it again, please.
2: That's all I got.
0: All right. Will anyone get it right? I will go caller number five. Caller five. Lorena?
3: Ooh, I'm going to be optimistic. Caller number four.
0: No chance. Coop?
4: Caller number five.
0: All right. Play it again.
2: That's all I got.
0: All right. Let's go to the calls, and we'll start out. Who's up first here? Let's say hello to Pizza Papa in the leadoff spot. Pizza Papa, who is it?
5: Good morning, Ben. That was Jesse the Body Ventura.
0: Is that Jesse the Body Ventura? No. But thanks for you. Thanks for, I know. It was so close. Pizza Papa. All right. Let's see. Who's caller number two? Let's go to Wayne. My buddy Wayne in Mizzou. Hello, Wayne. You are my caller number two.
6: Speaking of Fresno, forever my life would saved by my dear wife, a graduate of the Fresno State School of Nursing. God bless that institution. Oorah.
0: Lou, is it Oorah? It is not. But thank you. Yeah, Wayne was in a very serious motorcycle accident a couple years ago. His wife.
3: Thank good for goodness for the nurses.
0: The nurses in Fresno saved his life. It's a happy story.
3: And he fell in love.
0: Love. All right. And time for our first clue. Coop, what would that be?
4: He is a cousin of former basketball player Eddie Jones.
0: Oh, cousin of Eddie Jones. They had to trade him because of Kobe. He was covering the Lakers at the time. Eddie Jones was a good player. Not a great player. Good player. All right. Let's go to the... Is this our guy Dante? Is this the Dante? Our buddy Dante from Vegas. Hello, Dante.
7: Hello, Ben Maller. I will be there in Vegas on the 29th.
0: Yeah! We're going to hang out with Dante again. Right, go ahead.
7: Eddie Jones.
0: Is that Eddie Jones? Well, that would be amazing, Dante, if that was Eddie Jones, man. No, but I'm glad you called in. Glad you're still listening, Dante. We'll hang out, man. It'll be fun in August there, the Big Maller meet and greet. Play it again, Lorena.
2: That's all I got.
0: All right, time for caller number four. Caller four.
3: You got this.
0: On Cite the Bite, the great sports radio mystery, golden ticket on the
3: line.
0: You're
3: my champion.
0: Let's say hello to Mark on the north end. Mark, you are next up. You're my caller number four, Mark.
8: Ben, I believe that's definitely Blind Scott calling from Bushwood, the school for blind.
0: Is that Blind Scott? Oh, sorry, Lorena. You did not win. It is not Blind Scott. I apologize. All right, time for another clue. Koopaloop.
4: What's her? He was the NBA assist leader in 2024.
0: NBA assist leader in 2024. Who is it? Let's see. Does Danny DeVito know? Danny, you're next up. Caller number five, Danny.
9: Philip Burton. That's him, right? I heard that the other day.
0: There you go. Say it again.
4: Tyrese Halliburton.
0: You got that right. And it was caller six. Or was it caller five? That was caller
3: five.
0: That was five. 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I won. I didn't even realize I won. Danny DeVito, thank you for consuming way too much sports media content. That is Tyrese Halliburton. And yet again, all-time wins king at this game as well. who piggyback off my work. I get full credit.
4: He knows I always pick number five.
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5: The Boston Red Sox have won 14 games in a row after edging Baltimore 6-5 with a solo homer bottom of the eighth. The O's, who had won seven straight, committed four throwing errors. Yankees and Tampa Bay each won. Cleveland hit seven home runs and downed Minnesota 13-4. The White Sox won again 10-3 at Texas. Milwaukee now has the best record in the majors. It's 63-37 after a win over the Mets and Freddy Peralta 8-3. Philadelphia held on to beat the Dodgers 10-7. Detroit won in 10 innings at the Cubs 8-6. Houston's Yordan Alvarez hit two more homers. He has 33. Houston sent Miami to a seventh straight loss 8-5. Seattle's alone in first in the AL West now after shutting out the Reds 8-0. Cal Raleigh a grand slam. And the Angels, with two runs in the bottom of the ninth, beat the Cardinals 3-2. I'm Steve DeSager.
1: You know what time it is? 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
27: It's two pros and a cup of Joe, Fox Sports Radio. LeVar Arrington, Brady Quinn, Jonas Knox with you. 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But if you're listening on the podcast, we appreciate you doing so. And a reminder, train to push past the pain, not athletes, just people. 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And what do you know? He's back. Lat's back.
28: Yeah. What up,
27: Var? Woo! He's back.
28: What up, Var? What?
29: LeVar's back.
28: What up, LeVar is back?
29: Well, usually we use this for LeVar. We don't use this for me. I don't know why I'm Lat somehow.
27: Lat's back. You're the one that looks most like him.
29: No, okay.
30: Well, that is very true, Jonas. That is a good pull. That's a good pull.
29: Yep. That's not true. That's not true at all.
30: But secondly, Lat is back, though. I mean, how was your vacay?
29: It was awesome, man. Honestly, we we don't get chances to all get together and vacation like that as a family. So it was awesome. It created some great memories. Obviously, you know, there's some battles. You know, there's some battles that go along the way of traveling, you know. And my God, have things gotten expensive. I mean, you go out of the country sometimes between the VAT tax and everything else. I mean, holy cow. But my daughter had a great 10th birthday. Rest of the family, for the most part, was excited about it. And again, a lot of great memories. So it was awesome.
30: Nice.
27: Yeah.
30: Nice.
27: Yeah. Good. It's, you listen, you know, you didn't miss a whole lot. It's not like there was a lot of stuff happening. A bit of a surprising development, though, that took place is that apparently Ward Manuel, the Michigan AD, apparently there's no firing happening. They're just going to let him ride this whole thing out. And then at the end of this calendar year, he just goes his different direction and Michigan moves on and everybody lives happily ever after, apparently. Apparently that's
30: you guys know what he'll need. You know what What's he'll that? Need when he leaves?
27: What's that?
30: A pickup truck. I respect a pickup truck.
27: That's a great point,
30: built to do
27: man.
30: The job without working with a fuss, and so will he. He'll want to use that Nissan Frontier. It's built for the weekend. Sounds like his are coming to an end. make sure you check out and get that tailgating weekend going with the right vehicle, the 2026 Nissan Frontier. I just figured I'd get it out the way.
29: Yeah, but get business out of the way. I like it.
30: Yeah, I mean, since I was talking about, you know, Ward Manuel and he's leaving and, you know.
29: Wait, real quick, though. Is he going to have more time on the weekends or less time?
30: more time.
0: Yeah.
2: Yeah.
30: Yeah, that's why you need that good pickup so you could go whatever it is you're going to do, you know, go fishing, go, you know, go downtown. That pickup truck doesn't just do off-roading. It does. It goes on-roading that's too, you know. You go into the city, you take that Frontier, you know.
0: Huh? Yeah.
30: Anyway.
0: Yeah.
2: Does it surprise you guys?
0: Yeah, I mean.
30: Yes.
0: It's surprising in the. I just assumed that this was going to wrap up pretty quickly and he was going to be gone, you know, last week, this week, whenever it was. It just makes me now look back on when he sort of spoke out so defiantly about, you know, going third person and Ward Manuel and I'm not going to let people, you know, in essence, tarnish my name, et cetera, et cetera. I just wonder if he got the inkling that, hey man, I'm not getting fired. Like this is, you know, I'm going to go my separate way and they're going to go do their thing. But I looked at it and thought to myself upon seeing the news yesterday, he must have known that this was where this was probably heading, which is why he could act and speak out so defiantly about it. Because a lot of this stuff, I don't know how you argue that that doesn't roll down on him based on what's happening just since COVID, past 5 years alone, 5-6 years alone. So.
2: Well, I'll put it this way. I think some probably thought he was either going to like keep his job or get fired. And it always ends up somewhere in between. This is, in my mind, a settlement. I'm sure they came to him and they talked about the different courses they could go or the roads they could take going back to the Nissan Frontier. But in this case, I think it's a settlement is what it is. You know, because two things happen that I find fascinating. Like you're forcing a guy out. Because of all the wrongdoing that's happened under his watch. However, again, he's brought you success. He's brought you national championships in the two biggest sports. So it's a delicate situation. So in doing so, they're keeping him on to essentially find his replacement or to be a part of that process of rectifying some of the things moving forward. That's what doesn't make sense to me. Is if you're moving on from him because you feel like he's a part of the issue with what's been going on at Michigan for the past, you know, 5 or so years, however long you want to point back to, it doesn't make any sense then to make him a part of this process moving forward.
30: I think it is a settlement 100%. I mean, his contract runs through June of 2030 if the information is accurate on his contract length. So to me, because he had the success, even with the dysfunction, some would say you can't have success without dysfunction. You know, some would say you can't have, two championship teams, and two different sports. As y'all mentioned, the two main sports in basketball and football without having a little bit of off the rails, off of the tracks happenings actions. And so to me, probably the only reason why they're not firing him, one is, well, they won. It did. I mean, it worked. It was under his watch that these things took place that seemed egregious in the media. But I mean, when you think about the things, the rules that were broken and the things that they got caught for doing, is that something that falls on the AD or does that fall on the coaching staff? Right. And I know you could say, well, you got to blame leadership because they hired the person that hired those people, or, you know, you hired Juwan Howard, or, you know, you hired Harbaugh, but some would say they're okay with Harbaugh. No matter what happened, they're okay. Connor Stallions figured out. We're okay with Harbaugh. You know, Sherrone Moore, that's a little different, but you know, Sherrone Moore was on that staff. I'm just saying, how do you really, in theory, place what the actions of these individuals were doing on the AD? Like, I could see if the AD was aiding, like, hey, Sherrone, see Shorty over there? Yeah, I'm gonna send one of my assistants over there to get her for you. Or, oh, I'm gonna hire her so that she can work for you so you can smash that whenever you feel like smashing it. Like, hey, Connor, you know what? Let me help you with your strategy on how to steal signs, man. Like, I got a guy for you. Like, we're gonna figure it out, you know, or the guy that's going in and getting all of the photos. Like, hey, don't worry about it. I got somebody who can take away the codes, hack it, make sure you can see all the naked bodies that you'd ever want to see. Just keep us winning, buddy. Like, I understand if it went that way, but it didn't. And so to me, how do you say Ward Manuel is that the catalyst of the dysfunction that we've seen come from Michigan? That to me would be the reason why you give the man the opportunity to walk away with his head up and not having to be fired. And at least they didn't fire him in the fourth quarter of the national championship or fire him during, you know, halftime of the NCAA tournament and tell him, you know, we're firing you during the show, but, you can't finish being the athletic director for this national championship game. They're giving him till the end of the year. Respect. It is what it is.
27: So the law firm that looked into.
30: Did y'all like what I did?
27: I did. Yeah. Right, trust there. Me. Okay. We got it. We got it penciled in.
30: I don't want to talk about it, but I thought that was fun to mess with it.
27: The law firm that did the investigation into, you know, what was happening there, released a statement that said the following quote: neither the investigation nor the culture review found that misconduct was widespread throughout the department. The culture review found that weaknesses in accountability, organizational structure, oversight, and reporting created conditions in which misconduct was not always addressed consistently, promptly, or in accordance with university expectations.
30: Okay. And how exactly do you address that? You know what I mean? Like, these coaches are pretty, and you might be able to speak to it better than I can in terms of knowing it, Q, from a legal standpoint, but how exactly does a AD handle that? Because for what it's worth, if you're at a basketball school or at a football school or at both, like a Michigan, those head coaches are the more powerful figures. They're pretty much getting consulting from the athletic director. The athletic director ain't telling them what to do. It may seem like that's what it is or maybe the way it's supposed to be, but your most powerful employees is your head coaches of the football team and of the basketball team. So what exactly, how are you supposed to handle getting the information from these people? They are in charge of handling their grass. Mow your own lawn. That's what Harbaugh was supposed to do. Sherrone Moore was supposed to do. Juwan Howard was supposed to do. They were Sherrone was mowing lawns. He was mowing the lawn.
27: Amen.
30: All right. Anyways, Q, you could speak to it better than I can, but what is the athletic director supposed to do in terms of the reporting and all of those things that's going? Did he even know? It's a lot of questions that there would be a gray area in terms of what is being communicated to the athletic director and what's being handled internally by the coaches and their staff.
27: Didn't Ward Manuel tell Sherrone Moore, not to have her travel with them?
29: Yeah.
27: So he did know. Like he did have an inkling that something was going on there. So.
30: Okay. He said, don't travel?
29: He said it was a bad look, I believe is how it was reported. And so look, it is complicated. I don't think it's the same at every single school. I look at the structure this way because I think it's hard right now in college sports to look at the power structure of something you're pointing out and understanding who exactly is responsible for what. I mean, you have now general managers on some of these football staffs, but you're like, all right, it's the same as the NFL, but do they have the same power? More often than not, no. You know, more often than not, it's not like a general manager in the NFL who sometimes is in charge of hiring the coach and is in charge of overseeing all of that and can make those sorts of decisions. Oftentimes, the college level, that guy's just in charge of kind of roster, retainment, NIL, that sort of thing. And it stops there. The athletic director is almost like a vice president of operations within an NFL organization. Like, they're close to the owner, meaning the president of the university, or the board of regents, but they're ultimately, to your point, not as compensated as highly, and they don't have as much power per se. They just may have the ear of their president. And obviously there's dealing with all of these other sports, everything else they have to look at. So it is a bit of an odd structure only because football, men's, women's basketball, they've become so much more the priority at all these schools that the athletic director probably should be just assigned for those sports at the moment and have a separate athletic director that handles the other Olympic sports or the other non-revenue generating sports. That'd probably be a better way of going about it, because what you're tasked with or asked to do are two completely different things, in my opinion. You know, you're asking these athletic directors to, you know, help fundraise, help do all these things for sports that, you know, again, are a behemoth in regards to what the costs are associated, but also putting them on. So, you know, if you're talking about like what went on with Jim Harbaugh, what went on with Sean Moore, is an athletic director going to be in the weeds and all of what's happening? No. But, you know, part of the compensation, part of the reason why, you know, you're getting what you're getting is because you kind of oversee all of it and you've got to be responsible for some of that. And so if you're a part of the hiring process, you've got to be responsible for the character, the personality, the coach you're bringing in. And so if you go back through the hirings and firings at Michigan since Jim Harbaugh, I mean, you could see why people could have an issue with Ward Manuel, or he'd be a polarizing figure. I mean, after you win a national championship with Jim Harbaugh, you immediately hire Sharon Moore, who, yes, had his moments as an assistant on his staff, filling in for the gaps where, you know, Harbaugh's shortcomings came to light. But was he prepared for that? Was he ready for that moment? Obviously not. I mean, the program's taking a step back. There's no other way of looking at it. You know, you hire Juwan Howard. I love Juwan Howard. I loved watching the Fab Five. I really thought things that was going to work out for Michigan. And obviously it didn't. And then you bring in Dusty May, and then that works out. But then he bounces because he's like the environment of college sports. And I'm not sure that would have mattered whether he was at Michigan or anywhere else. It's just the environment that I think he wants to be in as a coach and quality of life. So there's all these things that have kind of added up. And then you go through the past transgressions, the Connor Stallions, you know, the Jim Harbaugh infraction, whatever else you want to throw in this category. And there's just a lot there. So I think the tough thing about all this is, most athletic directors, much like the coaches that have been through this era of NIL and transfer portal and how things are transitioning, they're in a

0: might have been the writing on the wall for Ward Manuel. Because that's a huge decision at Michigan. Like, you've got to get that decision right. And with as bad as it looked, I think there were a lot of people who were like, we need to get someone in here who's willing to hire a guy that can get this thing turned in the right direction. And so Kyle Whittingham will do that at Michigan. But my concern now is, if you're a Michigan fan, you are hiring a new athletic director that's going to be hiring the next guy. Kyle Whittingham's up there in age. So he's going to set this, the foundation of what this is going to look like for the short term. You got to be able to have an athletic director who's going to be able to bring in the next guy that's going to bring you back to that mountaintop. And that's not an easy task at all.
1: And
2: go to the big house this year. Well, I hope they have that confusion for a little while longer. Just a little while longer.
1: Well, I mean, you're going to need a guy that can handle.
2: You got to have a guy.
1: Well, you're going to need a guy that can handle a lot going on at once, that can multitask. And the perfect guy for that gig is Tom Brady. Goes back home.
2: I thought you were going to say Brady Quinn.
1: No. I'm saying, Michigan alum.
2: I mean, why not add that to your resume, right?
1: Listen, that's pretty much the last thing to check off at this point. I mean, he'll be at WrestleMania next year.
2: He'll find something more. I mean, he's out here flicking off Paul. Hold on.
0: That's a separate subject.
2: He's a media.
0: We need an entire segment for the Tom Brady thing.
1: It's like, listen.
2: Tension whore, man. He's overcompensating for that jiu-jitsu warrior that took his chick, man. He's got to tighten up. These Michigan cats, man, they're handling things the wrong way. You got Plan B's out here. You got crashing out, man.
1: By the way,
2: crashing out.
1: Imagine being that DoorDash driver. It's like, wait, come on, what? Man, yeah. You're walking through a Walgreens.
2: Sharon Moore is on this. Like, what? Sharon Moore?
1: You're walking through a Walgreens, going, all right. So if it's not this brand, what's the alternative? Like, it's like, I don't know. What am I doing here?
0: Here's what I appreciate about the Michigan fan base, the alumni base, everything else. They've taken a page out of the Bill Clinton playbook. They're like, deny until like they prove otherwise.
2: I did not see that Plan B make it to the house of the person in question.
0: The DoorDash report was leaked out a long time ago, and everyone tried to throw it to the wayside. They're like, how ridiculous does that sound? And my response was always, so ridiculous that it's probably true, because that's college sports. I'm telling you, man, when you walk these sidelines, when you talk to different people who are involved with different universities, you hear some wild stuff. And not to go back to the power of it, but like, LeVar, you're talking about, you know, what's an athletic director responsible for and how much power they have. Think about Texas Tech. Like, if you look at Texas Tech's structure, like what Cody Campbell wants, he gets. I mean, I know I was gone for a portion of this, but like, he's paying off the attorney state general, he's donating to his campaign, and all of a sudden the next day, it's like Brandon Sorsby's good to go. Like, there are so many things that are happening right now in college sports that are fascinating, that as far as the power struggle or the structure of it, it's oftentimes the richest donor. Like, the richest donor is the one that has the most power. He can probably call a play from the press box if he wants, depending on how much money he's giving.
2: They're gonna start to offer stuff like that. You best believe it.
0: Yeah.
2: It's coming.
0: Hell yeah.
1: Imagine Sharon Morris like game planning for Minnesota, and he gets a call. He's like, man, I don't have time for this. Here, I'll just DoorDash it.
2: Hey, play number four, Sharon. hey, Coach, play number five. What do you mean? Read it.
1: All right, man.
2: ZX in route double. What? Zig, zigzag, wiggle, wiggle, waggle, waggle. Like, what? Play number four. Run play number four, Coach.
1: Just ridiculous. It is two pros and a cup of Joe here on Fox Sports Radio. LeVar Arrington, Brady Quinn, Jonas Knox with you. We are going to have the usuals coming up later on. We do have another edition of In Case You Missed It. We're also going to have another edition of What Are You Watching? Pete Prisco's going to stop by. We've got the leftovers. All of it is yours here on this three-hour extravaganza. Up next, though, big-time move that you probably saw coming a while back. That's yours here on FSR.
0: One thing life teaches you is that nobody lowers their expectations just because they get older. You still have to perform. You still have to show up. And that's why M-Drive became part of my daily routine. 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And sometimes the results, they stop matching the effort that you're putting in. I know that's frustrating, but that doesn't mean

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17: Did Argentina look and play just tired? Or did Spain make them look and play tired in this finale at the World Cup. We have determined that Argentina didn't just look tired, didn't play tired. They looked like they were auditioning to be the new pitchman for Sleep Number's mattresses. Like they were going to come out and do some commercials and say, oh, here's our sizzle reel. Oh, really? Well, you do look tired. You definitely look tired there. They needed a nap and a juice box. And no excuses. Pathetic. I saw the conspiracy was, I saw this online somewhere, said Argentina had played all games either in climate-controlled venues or at night, and they never had to deal with the elements. It looked like they needed oxygen, but they were playing in New Jersey. It's sea level.
1: 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Whoa. 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

0: It's two pros and a cup of Joe, Fox Sports Radio. LeVar Arrington, Brady Quinn, Jonas Knox with you here. Coming up in a little over 15 minutes from now, we are going to have another edition of In Case You Missed It. That'll be yours right here on FSR. But right now, it is time for the Tire Rack Play of the Day.
1: Swung on and destroyed! It's on its way! Upper deck just short! Going sail away! Grand Slam! Cal Raleigh!
0: 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Nearly had a walk-off walk as the play of the day last night, but unfortunately, Alex Bregman decided to swing at a ball that was at his knuckles.
2: For what team? Mm. For what team, Jonas?
0: The Chicago
2: tough for
0: Cubs.
2: The Cubs fans.
0: Son of a bitch, man.
2: Nice.
0: Runner on second, no outs.
3: I'm glad it didn't work out for the Cubs.
2: Hey, Patty, just so you know from now on, if you keep letting him put Cubs highlights as our Tire Rack play of the day, you're going to get fined every single day you let him do that. There's way too many highlights for other baseball teams. We got to stop with this.
0: I don't know what to tell you.
4: Hey, at least I'm good for today.
0: I don't know what to tell you, man. Like he picks
3: us. I'm good for today.
2: Patty, you got to stop letting him micromanage you, dude. It's all right.
0: I'm not.
2: You can make your own decision here.
0: I don't get in his ear. Like he just knows.
2: Yeah, you do.
0: He just knows what. You got to play the hits, and he knows what people care about.
2: Yeah. It's good the Cubs came back again. They're getting smoked in the beginning.
0: They were. They definitely were.
3: I wouldn't have known.
2: Shelled, as someone would say.
0: Clutch home run. Yeah, that's pretty disrespectful. You can't just appreciate the KNOX note that you got last night. But
2: I don't know what that means.
0: Yeah,
2: I appreciate it. I'm just telling you.
0: Hey, the Ryan Clark era at ESPN has come to
3: here
0: an
3: y'all
0: end.
3: Go.
0: What's
3: I had to do it. What this
0: what
3: is
0: do you mean?
2: Your teammate. That's your teammate.
3: This
2: bar.
3: Is news. Nah, y'all not gonna pull me into this conversation.
0: No, no, no. You brought it up last segment.
3: No, I did not. You saw what I did?
0: Who was you alluding to?
2: You 100%.
3: Who is you talking about?
2: You 100% brought it up.
3: Who is y'all talking about?
0: So Ryan Clark has been I'm trying to figure this out. Was he fired? Was he let go? Was he, you know, was there an out? Like, people are trying to say, well, it was part of, layoffs that are coming, which sucks, man. I don't want to make light of that because I've been there. It's awful. But there was apparently the news outlets, Outkick being one of them, had reached out because they had gotten wind that there was a decision that was coming on Tuesday. ESPN told them they weren't ready to make a statement yet. And then while Ryan Clark was on the air doing a show, they decided, you know what, let's just let him find out now as opposed to having to find out through social media and various news reports. And they told him during a break that he was going to be let go. And he proceeded to just leave right then and there. And that's that. So middle of the show. Goes to a segment, takes a break before he comes back for, I believe, the final segment, and he's not on camera because he decided to walk out upon finding out during a commercial break that was it, and that's a wrap.
2: Hmm.
0: So a lot of people point to the on-air dust-up with Peter Schrager as being sort of the, all right, we got to make a move here eventually. This doesn't feel like it's working. Things went sideways off the air, apparently, between those two. And I'll be honest, I didn't think, and I'm the non-player. Comments like that don't bother me. Like, if you guys were to tell me, well, you didn't play.
2: Non-player.
0: But if you guys were to tell me, well, you didn't play, so you can't understand. Well, that's true. I mean, that stuff doesn't bother me. I think it's more the other stuff as well, too. Piled on to all this.
2: What other stuff, Jonas?
0: Well, you know, I mean, he went after my good friend Brady Quinn.
2: Oh yeah,
0: and I was loyal to him. At least one of us was on this show.
2: Here's what I'd generally say about this is it's a tough business in the sense of, you know, people get fired this way. You know, people get let go this way. And I don't wish that upon anybody. And there will be more today too, as ESPN is obviously going through a lot of these rolling, you know, cuts. But there's no good way to do it in that case. Like, I feel like ESPN was kind of put in a tough spot when they're getting calls. People keep reaching out. Someone's eventually going to tip him off, and then it becomes a distraction too for him and for the show. So it was, again, there's no appropriate way of handling it. They were just trying to handle it because that's the world we live in now. They would rather tell someone to their face first as opposed to them hearing it somewhere else. And there is an amount of respect you have to have for people who are trying to do that, trying to do the right thing. In regards to him and his, I mean, I don't like talking about other people's job security. I just think this is probably a sign that, and honestly a good sign for ESPN, that they're getting away from people who are obsessed with looking at topics and sports through one lens. Instead of looking at it from a meritocracy standpoint and merit, looking at it through one lens and purely one lens. Because that's been a slippery slope, and there's been some people that have moved on.
3: What lens is that?
2: Only through race. And so instead saying like, hey, I'm going to look at this wholeheartedly. I'm not going to look at the race factor. I'm just going to look at it, it's sports. Like, sports are the ultimate meritocracy in America. And unfortunately, there's like narratives now being spun all the time to play politics. And it's gotten away from like what I think we all remember in our childhood. We used to turn on ESPN and used to watch the highlight show and used to enjoy it. Used to have fun. Used to like, you know, hear jokes and, you know, watch the awesomeness that was every athlete that played. And there wasn't this side like conversation where you were, you know, questioning other stuff that doesn't matter. Like, you just come here for sports. That's all you should be talking about. So my hope is that's the direction that we're getting back to collectively, not just at one place, but at all places, because it takes away from what these athletes are achieving, what these coaches are achieving when we stop talking about that and we start talking about other stuff.
3: All right.
0: LeVar, where does this story land with you?
2: Well, I say, LeVar, do you want us to tell everyone who's coming to Up On Game? You want us to give a little announcement here?
0: Is that true?
2: And put people up on Game? That's what I'm hearing.
3: I wouldn't be opposed to it.
2: That's what I'm hearing.
3: Hey, Ryan, if you're listening to the show, get at me.
0: I just want to be clear.
2: I mean, there's no loyalty. We get it. We get it.
3: What do you mean there's no loyalty? I'm loyal. I'm super loyal. I'm loyal to the soil. What y'all talking about?
2: It all goes around, comes around, you know?
0: Listen, man, it sucks. The names that'll come out later on, that's going to be rough.
3: I mean, is Stephen A's name going to be on that?
0: Oh, no.
3: Oh, because, he's the main race baiter, if you ask me, isn't
0: him,
3: he?
0: Him or
3: he's
0: Pat?
3: Like he's the king of the race baiters, isn't he?
2: No. I don't view him as that.
0: He and Pat McAfee are good to go. Like, they're going to build Pat around those guys as long as they can. Yeah.
3: Pat is hot. But I'm just saying, it's interesting. I'll just say this. He is a race baiter, by the way, and he does have a way of going about it in a way that's kind of, to me, it's a little bit of an irritant, but that's just a personal opinion on it. I do think that what you wanted to do was frame it as the Black Lives Matter, day and age, the inclusion day and age has run its course, and there is fatigue for that approach, if that is what you're leading in with. And I will say this though, the show that he was on never won any awards. He's on the show. It wins two, I believe it won two Emmys while he was on the show, a host of the show. And it performed at a high level. So I guess if you're winning awards isn't good enough for you to maintain your gig. Was it a relationship deal that blew it up? Oh, let me finish. Hold on. You got your hand up. Hold on. Just let me finish real quick. Y'all was waiting for me to make a comment. I'm going to make a quick comment.
0: I didn't say
3: on
0: anything.
3: Your hand is up. You're already about to jump
2: actually,
3: in. I haven't even
2: we
3: finished.
2: Actually fully expected okay. you to World your Cup this one and just take the segment
3: your,
2: off.
3: That's your hand is up. Your hand is up like you're about to jump in on. Y'all didn't already found a way to interrupt me now where we're at right now.
2: Up On Game.
3: All I'll Saturdays. Say is It's a really good show, and it is all black, by the way. I mean, I think. I mean, TJ's black, I believe. I mean, okay. he claims it, and I don't argue with him about it.
2: Are you sure?
3: Listen.
2: Like, we couldn't claim him?
3: No. Oh, man, no. It would be a different up top. It wouldn't be your community that would get the up top from him. Anyway, all I'm saying is that for me, you said there couldn't have been a different way, or they would have tried to do it a better way. I'm not sure how you stated it. They could have let the man.
2: Do you want me
3: to
2: restate it?
3: They could have let him know before the show that he was being let go. They didn't have to say, "Oh, well, we got to try to find him before the show's over. It's about to be released." Like, they could have let him know. But here's the thing: if you're in this business,
2: I'm saying they chose to probably do it in a different manner since he was scheduled to work, and then do it after that. Which
3: but that's
2: as
3: what
2: things
3: I'm saying.
2: Got
3: scheduled to work.
2: I get what you're saying. But you have to also ultimately understand too that they might have been put in a pinch. Cause I do think some people are acting like ESPN took this out on him. It's like, dude, they're paying him $2 million.
3: I don't really care what their reasoning was. I've been in this business long enough. And if you've been in this business as long as I've been in this business, if there's one thing you know about it is that they will let you do your, in fact, if you've been in our business long enough, that's a running joke. Like, oh, made it through another one. Like, because that's when they let you go, people. Yeah. Let's have a reality check here. It ain't black. It ain't white. I know plenty of white dudes that was let go as soon as they said, signing off for today. I'll check you out tomorrow. Have a good night, right?
4: 20 minutes after we got off.
3: Come
4: the air.
3: On, man.
4: They pulled me into the office.
3: This is not. They targeted him. This is not a conspiracy. What people in media do is hold things close to the vest for as long as they can. They will not disclose what they're doing until they're doing it unless they are forced to do it. So I didn't take any type of personal type of feel to it. If they were planning on firing, could they have let him know? Did they know before he was on the schedule? Who knows? Did they know before he did that show? Absolutely. Could they have let him go before the show? Absolutely. But did they have him scheduled, and did they want him to do the show?
2: That's the issue, because you can't fire someone before they come on the show. I mean, that's too big of a risk for the company.
3: Well, they're either going to
2: show up, or they're going to wild out.
3: And that's the thing, that right? That's the reason why you don't let them know before the show.
2: That's why people usually get fired on Fridays. That's the reality of it.
3: There you go.
4: Well, there was one station out here. I think it was 97.1 that had Adam Carolla on.
3: And had the nerve to let him know before it was his last show.
4: They made the mistake to let him know Thursday after his show with one show left. And ooh, he took a blowtorch.
3: Yeah. I mean, fired them off. I ain't heard it, but I can only imagine that's what people do. That's how cats react. It's an old school approach. It's an old school tactic that has been around for a long time. It's just part of our business. It really is. So the idea of it is you can't ever think that you've done so much and you've done so well that your name can't be the next one on the chopping block. You got to always be creating your value, and that value extends beyond the parameters of cracking the microphone or being in front of the TV, the cameras. It just does. And if you don't bring any more value than that, then you don't have any leverage. We could say Pat McAfee, but Pat McAfee built his following. He has a following. For those who will argue and say, well, so does Ryan Clark. Ryan Clark does have a following outside of ESPN. The Pivot is a wildly successful podcast, and it generates a lot of money from sponsor dollars. So Ryan Clark will be fine doing the Pivot as long as the Pivot continues to perform at the level it does. But when you talk about somebody like Pat McAfee and what his following has been able to do and what it's been able to create, he creates a value that makes him worth more to have than to compete against. And that's why he's on there. That's why he's able to say curse words on the air. He can wear the outfits he wants to wear and do things the way he wants to do because he built his brand that way.
5: And it'll be no different than Ryan Clark being in the position he was in when he was able to get as far as he did, leveraging what Q mentioned earlier. There was a time where race relations and what's going on in our country, racially speaking, was a major hot button item. And that's what the networks were hiring, was people that could speak to it and what they perceived as the credibility to be able to speak to it. Just like his time frame has come to an end, when you lean into something that much, if your time frame of what that is that you're representing comes to an end, your time may come to an end. So you got to just keep building your value, try to build, as you mentioned, on meritocracy, and go from there.
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1: Two pros and a cup of Joe, Fox Sports Radio, LeVar Arrington, Brady Quinn, Jonas Knox with you here. Coming up top next hour, a little over 10 minutes from now, it is blowhard season in the world of football. You'll hear the latest version coming up here again a little over 10 minutes from now here on FSR. 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
1: Guys, the LIV Tour just can't catch a break. More trouble surrounding the tour. The latest when a Canadian-based technology company that supplied LIV Golf's Any Shot, Anytime features during its broadcast, they've sued the league for more than $1 million for outstanding unpaid invoices and lost revenue. Mobi Systems Group filed the lawsuit in the U.S. District Court in Miami on Friday, and the lawsuit alleges that LIV Golf failed to pay its licensing fee of a little over $820,000 and over $100,000 in usage fees for the season. They're also seeking additional damages of over $200,000 in lost revenue for the remaining six events in 2026 after it says LIV Golf breached its two-year contract, which was set to expire on December 31st. I mean, come on, man. Like, let's, you know, I mean, we talked
3: weren't
1: about
3: they bragging about Saudi money, like, oh, it don't end. That money deep. Like,
1: it does when they pull
3: where
1: it.
3: Where your money at, player?
1: It does when they pull it. we talked about Ward Manuel, and you know, when was that thing gonna be wrapping up here? As we discussed when the findings came out last week or the week before. I mean, when's this thing going to wrap up?
4: When they run out of money, which it sounds like we're getting closer and closer to that as the creditors are going to start lining up now. I would imagine they'll exhaust all efforts to keep this thing afloat, but this is a sinking ship. They're taking on water. They can't find a way of bailing off enough to keep them afloat. It is slowly sinking. It's just a matter of time. And it's funny, like it's only... They are basically one player away. If Bryson DeChambeau leaves, that's kind of it. Like, it's a wrap, I think, because I'm not sure who else drives as much attention as he does based on this most recent major championship and everything he does in the digital world and on social. So that's it. But I think Bryson even knows it's a sinking ship, and I think he's looking for some place to park or some way of getting back to the PGA Tour. So it's a foregone conclusion. It's over. It's just a matter of when.
1: And by the way, there you go. A guy can't step down on some weeds behind him to get a better shot. You know, like that's not allowed all of a sudden. It's ridiculous. And you get Rory McIlroy.
3: Maybe they'll let him get to the 13th hole, the 14th hole. Somebody's going to find him on the greens and be like, hey, you know. I didn't know if you know this, but we let you go.
1: I mean, look.
3: Up to you if you want to finish your round. But
1: that would be unfortunate.
3: It's over.
4: That is not a nice way to treat your future castmate.
1: Yeah, come on.
4: Your future partner. And up on game.
3: What do you mean? Me treating him? I ain't treating nobody. I mean,
4: you're joking about it now, man. That's up on game.
1: Up on Clark.
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20: The Red Sox won their 14th straight game, 6-5 over Baltimore, which had won 7 in a row. Tampa Bay ended a 5-game losing streak, winning at Toronto 7-1. Yankees over Pittsburgh 8-5, 2 homers for Jazz Chisholm. Cleveland hit 7 home runs in the first 7 innings and defeated Minnesota 13-4. The White Sox won again 10-3 at Texas. Milwaukee defeated the Mets and Freddy Peralta 8-3. Philadelphia held on to down the Dodgers 10-7. Seattle 8-0 over Cincinnati. The Mariners now alone in first in the AL West. Cal Raleigh with a grand slam. Houston sent Miami to a 7th straight loss, 8-5. Two more homers for Yordan Alvarez. He has 33. The Angels, with two runs in the bottom of the 9th, edged the Cardinals 3-2. WNBA, New York over Dallas in overtime. Minnesota won a close one, 105-102 at Seattle. Alex Palou took the IndyCar race at Nashville. I'm Steve DeSager.
10: Do you know what time it is?
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0: Did you hear any of this while you were vacationing, Brady? Any of this stuff?
1: Actually, no. There were a fair amount of like different DJs who were around some of the pools or spots we were at, but they weren't playing like any sort of reggae or Caribbean music. It was interesting. Hmm. So I thought like maybe you'd hear a little bit, but when we were initially going into the country, and we went to the Bahamas, so that's where we want to take a family vacation and for our daughter's 10th birthday, and that was what we decided upon. And as we were going through the customs line, there was like a 3-person band. Dude, these guys were probably all had to have been like 70 plus, because they would get about half a song out and then they'd just take a break. And then he'd come back and get another like minute or two. But you could tell there was like, they were trying to add to the vibe and make it feel like the line was going faster to get in through customs. But, you know, even the guy singing, you kind of would give up on a few verses. But that was about the only reggae or like Caribbean music that we heard while we were there, just waiting in the customs line. And boy, did we pick the wrong line. Not sure how that happened, but it took our line about 15 minutes, 20 minutes longer than the other line we could have went in.
0: Well, you came back here and we got the music for you. So, you know, you left vacation.
1: That's right,
0: yeah. You know, now you feel like you're back on vacation. And it is hour two off and running here on Two Pros and a Cup of Joe.
1: I would say this, man. Vacations are for me. I got about 2 days, maybe 3 days. And then I start getting antsy. I'm like, all right, I got to do more than this. Now I'm like, getting the kids in competitive situations, you know, they're like racing and all. I just need some sort of competitiveness or something else in my life. Like, it's just, I could never be one of those people who just hangs out. You know, I just not wired that way.
0: Did you go golf at all? They got any golf courses there?
1: No, there are, but I was just with the kids the whole time. There was a water park there. So we were with kids a lot, doing slides and playing in like the wave pool and all kinds of other stuff. So it was neat. It was honestly, it was a great spot. I'd go back there, you know, all the time, if it wasn't for the fact that we've got an 18-month-old who didn't want to sleep for about two of those nights.
0: So, if you have a couple of cocktails while you're there, did you get after?
1: Yeah, well, there's also a thing like, I'm not a daiquiri guy by any means, but I feel like when you're in some of those Caribbean destinations, you kind of have to partake a little bit in that. Yeah. Is that fair?
0: A little umbrella, you know, a cherry.
1: No, not an umbrella. It's just when it's hot out, it's nice to have like a decent, you know, decent little daiquiri. You know, partake a little bit in that.
0: Yeah, it's nice. That is
2: I
0: nice.
2: Rock with it. With a daiquiri or a Miami Vice, where they put the daiquiri with the pina colada,
1: you
2: got to get with it.
1: The problem is you can only have so many of those. You know, you can't. You can't throw down more. I think even two is too much. And there was a couple times where I thought I was going to lose it on one of these slides because it was spinning you around. And I was like, oh, man. Like, Alicia didn't want to finish hers, so I just kind of polished that off. And then I got pulled into some slide where we were spinning around in circles. And I got off that thing thinking, all right, this might come right back up.
0: Yeah, I'm more of just a beer guy, real man of the people. Nothing fancy. God. I don't need umbrellas.
2: That's some
0: beers.
2: That'd be $10, man.
0: That's $10 because I'm a man of the people.
2: Passive aggressive, bro.
1: It is passive aggressive. They didn't have any IPAs though, so you would have been out of luck.
0: Because
1: there.
0: I'm a hard hat lunch pail guy who likes to drink a beer and not a daiquiri. That cost me $10.
2: Oh God,
0: that's okay. All right,
2: that's fine.
1: Is it Kalik? Man, is Kalik how you pronounce the beer they've got down there?
0: I don't know. What is
1: I thought LeVar might know. I assume.
2: No, I don't know. I don't know. I'm sorry.
1: Oh, all right.
2: Yeah. I know about Red Stripe.
1: Yeah, they didn't have any Red Stripe.
0: Well, listen, it is Two Pros and a Cup of Joe here on Fox Sports Radio. LeVar Arrington, Brady Quinn, Jonas Knox with you. You can find us on the iHeartRadio app, and you can find us on hundreds of affiliates here. 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And a reminder, train to push past the pain, not athletes, just people. The men, women, and children trafficked every day in the United States, sometimes by a person they trusted, some by their own families. Blue Campaign continues harnessing the global energy from the World Cup to help raise awareness and break the silence of human trafficking. 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So SEC Media Days are off and running. And if you want to find yourself a room full of blowhards, just walk in there and just yell blowhard at the top of your lungs, and everybody's going to turn around thinking you're talking to them. It is a it is quite the scene, and that scene and the star of the scene for this edition is Greg Sankey, the commissioner. The SEC is not a fan of the Protect College Sports Act, and Greg Sankey also said that, you know, the conversation surrounding breaking away and the entire conference breaking away are a real conversation with this.
3: So they're real. People have talked about that. They've opined about the frustrations that bring them to the point of saying we should look at something significantly different. I do not believe that is a leverage point. I think that's just honest communication. And so understand that beneath the observation is frustration. But I also know the pride with which I spoke of 13 national championships, and there is meaning and value. And I do think a national expectation that we participate in a national organization. But that national organization must function in a healthy manner.
0: So the latest from Greg Sankey, the threat to break away if they don't get what they want in the SEC. So here we go.
1: And just to be clear, what the SEC is claiming and talking about is that they don't feel like the College Football Playoff Committee has recognized the difficulty of playing in that conference. So one of the moves that the conference has made in order to appease the College Football Playoff Committee and the rest of the college football world is they've finally adopted going to 9 conference games. And so they feel like this will undoubtedly be the move that makes the SEC appear superior to all the other conferences in college football. So I've got a few issues with this. Like, but before the SEC has moved to 9 conference games, they first off have had the most teams that have gotten into the expanded 12-team playoff. So they're already receiving a bit of favoritism in that way. Meaning if you get the most access, the most entries, and I'm talking obviously at large bids, you're already getting the benefit of the doubt. That seems to be clear. That's the first thing. The next thing that plays a role in this, and there might be some people who take issue with it, but I would just say this is my opinion. You can try to disagree however you want, but there's now a lot of data coming out that proves this. The SEC by and large has more teams that are overrated every single year to start the season than any other conference in college football. Meaning, whatever their preseason ranking is, if you look at how they are ranked at the end of the year, there's no conference who has more teams that drop more spots than the SEC. So they're not only getting the benefit of the doubt at the end of the season, when it comes time to allow teams to get in as at-large bids into the college football playoff, they're also getting the benefit at the start of the season. Texas A&M in particular, who might be one of the most overrated teams in college football that continually keeps getting high rankings to start a season and then falls off on the wayside. Now, a lot of people are going to argue that, well, that's because they play an SEC schedule. But when you really start to break down some of the common opponents, like Arkansas, for example, and go look at some of those matchups and how that played out through conference play, and go look at the drumming they took from Notre Dame last year, for example, it really doesn't stand up. And in particular, when you look at these teams and how they match up, come the postseason, where the SEC is also, even with their best, the best of their conference that has made it into the playoff, have struggled, unless they're playing themselves. And then obviously, someone's got to win. So what the SEC is clamoring for is that they feel like since the expanded playoff has taken place, they have not been rewarded for the gauntlet of which they play. And so now they're going to add a 9th conference game, which the Big Ten has played forever. The Big 12 has played. The Pac-12 used to. I mean, you can go through the list of conferences that play 9 conference games. And that's been an Achilles heel for a lot of those conferences because of the additional conference game has led to them stumbling and not making into the old 4-team playoff. That was the old argument. So now we're all on a little more level playing field, which I think everyone would agree is what's best for college football. The problem now is, the narrative is that the SEC shouldn't be penalized for playing that additional conference game. So not only do they not want to be penalized for their SEC championship game, which they are the only Power Four conference that did not have a team that lost, not move back. Remember? Remember how that worked out last year where there was no issue whatsoever with the loser of the SEC championship game, whether they got in the playoff or not? Meanwhile, everyone else dropped spots. Everyone else moved back in the rankings, but the SEC were able to hold strong. So now they want the same thing for the regular season. The SEC is living in a world of delusion. They seem to think that this narrative of, well, we've got more depth. Okay. Like, I'm willing to admit you might be able to put together a handful of, you know, teams and maybe one or two more than the Big Ten, but you're not, no one's graded by the parity within the middle of the pack. You're graded by the top. Like, who's the best? In the last 3 years, it's been the Big Ten. And it hasn't just been one team. It's been multiple teams that have now since dominated. And so instead of, you know, continuing to belabor this point that we're such a tough conference, there's so all these things, instead of talking about that, why don't you talk about how you're going to get back on top of college football? Because that narrative seems to not be coming around anytime soon based on the coaches, based on Greg Sankey and everyone else within the SEC.
2: I don't know, man. That's a tough one. The whole idea of them threatening to leave, I think it's because it's inevitable that they're going to leave. And whether they're able to find a way to try to justify it, I just think that where college sports is going right now, am I naive to say, or am I ahead of myself to say, because, and we talked about this with Ward Manuel earlier in the show, alluded to it, touched it a little bit. The amount of monies that has to be raised now to build a roster is pretty crazy. It's pretty crazy, and it's going to continue to go up. If you want to stay relevant and competitive, you know, we just heard Marshall Faulk talking about black college football is dead. And when he says it, let me not misquote him, but basically saying that if you prove that you can play at a high level at a black college, you're getting taken away. You don't have to worry about them flying under the radar until they get to a NFL camp, a pre-draft workout, whatever it may be. The scouts are going to identify every player that is in college football that can help a team in a Power Four school. The amount of monies that are going to have to go into paying these kids. I just had a cousin. He was out Penn State. He was going to Penn State, Penn State, Penn State, Penn State, all the way Penn State. Goes on a visit to Nebraska. Nebraska knows that he's Penn State through and through. He's going to Penn State. It was going to be announced, and they offered him a much bigger bag, a significant amount more than what he was getting offered anywhere else. It's a new day and age. It's a new day and age, and you're going to have to figure out how to have money without continuing to try to beg and suck your donors dry, because it's not sustainable for the model that has developed in this NIL era. So they're going to have to leave the conference. They're going to have to separate from the NCAA, if you ask me.
0: I don't have a dog in the fight as far as, you know, which conference I'm hoping wins. Like, I don't, you know, Big Ten, Big 12, Mountain West, like whatever, whoever, you know, SEC, doesn't matter to me. Just from an outside perspective, and I think if you're the biggest SEC honk that there is, and you're just constantly tooting the horn for the conference, it's hard to argue with the fact that the last few times we've heard Greg Sankey speak in a forum like this about the conference, it does appear to come off as the bully who's now getting bullied. And it feels like the tide has turned. They haven't been able to come up with answers on the field, and now everything is done in this manner. And I don't know what that means for the future of the conference, whether they leave or whether there's a real likelihood they would lead or leave or whether they get their way. It just is a far cry from what we had seen for so long up until what, last 5, 6 years, 4 or 5 years, maybe. It's just not the same conference, and they don't operate or act in a way that we were so used to for so long because everything has evened out so much. It's kind of wild to see.
2: Bit has it evened out?
0: Yeah.
1: Without a doubt.
0: Yeah.
1: I mean, you could make the case that during the NIL era that the Big Ten has moved past just because
2: I would say that the Big Ten has moved past.
1: Yeah.
2: I would say that the Big Ten has moved past, and a Notre Dame as an independent is right there with them now. And I think that's the most pressure as we move into this new era of time. I feel like even though they're probably the most prepared because they have been independent, I still think the most pressure exists on Notre Dame because they're the lone wolf. Like, they have to try to maintain a schedule that would call for them being

0: you know, the conversation surrounding capping these conferences is, if the Big Ten's at 18, why cap it at 19? I mean, it makes it seem as if like you're leaving room for Notre Dame to jump in if they need to. Same thing if you want to talk to the SEC or someone else, and maybe not Notre Dame necessarily, but it almost makes it seem like, hey, we're leaving room for Miami. We're leaving room for Florida State. We're leaving room for some of these other teams like Clemson that, you know, maybe could jump into our conference and we could fill out our conference to be even better and be even deeper.
1: It's monopolizing college football, though, wouldn't you say? Because at the end of the day, if you can build a super conference, you don't have to play outside of your conference. You never have to come outside of your conference.
0: That's what the bill is actually trying to protect against by eliminating the ability for the Big Ten and the SEC to build up even bigger than that. So that's the thought with all of it.
1: That's the way, you know, to whether or not out.
0: Whether or not they're able to actually come to an agreement is a whole nother thing, but it is an interesting tidbit to all of it because it's kind of flying under the radar right now in regards to what Congress is going to do. But there is this looming issue of like Comcast looking to sell some of the assets that it has. NBC Sports is one of those assets, which has the TV media rights deal for Notre Dame. So could that be impacted by it? Potentially, yeah. I mean, we're living in a world where anything can happen in regards to the TV landscape. We just talked about how they handle employees sometimes.
1: Yikes.
0: And so anything could happen in regards to the distribution. And could that force Notre Dame, if they no longer can have a lucrative TV deal that's for their home games, could that change some things? Sure. Sure, it may force them to have to join in a conference, to your point. But we don't know. We don't know how this is all going to shake out. What we do know is the SEC is going to keep, you know, continuing to beat down these points that are just tired, exhausting, and not changing anything. I mean, Eli Drinkwitz, who I've got a lot of respect for as a coach, I think he's done a tremendous job at Missouri. You know, he's, you know, claiming like, hey, the Big Ten should mandate playing a A4 opponent in their non-conference schedule. Which, by the way, I'm all for. Although I don't know that you need to mandate it, because I don't think the Big Ten with only three non-conference games shies away from that necessarily. I mean, Ohio State, for example, opened last year with Texas. They play them again this year on the road. So like there's callous examples of big matchups. Michigan's playing Oklahoma in week two this year. So you can go through the schedule and pick your team, I guess, to say something about, which is funny. Like, go look at the non-conference schedule while I'm talking right now, Jonas, of Missouri last year. Go look at those four non-conference games. Tell me which world beater they played. So it's interesting that Eli Drinkwitz would bring this up and say, oh, you know, the Big Ten needs to do this. Like, well, okay, you guys, one, aren't doing this at the beginning of the year. And two, you've got a cupcake game scheduled somewhere in October, November, which is essentially another bye. So spare me trying to mandate things with all those. But again, I do believe that everyone should play a similar schedule in nature that includes a non-conference opponent that is one of those Power Four teams, a, you know, nine-game conference schedule. That makes sense. Like, we're at least slowly getting to a more comparable world between conferences and between teams.
2: By the way, pretty arrogant of Brady to just assume that, you know, Notre Dame's the independent that everybody would want. Why couldn't it be UConn? I mean, why couldn't it be them?
1: That's $10.
2: Why is that $10?
1: That's another $10 right there. I'm just telling you, you're racking up so many what Your should Honor. Be fines that there needs to be a Nissan Frontier to be able to hold all that money. And I respect pickups. And you know what? They're built to do the job without making a fuss. And that's the Nissan Frontier. That's right. It's built for the work week and it's ready to load up for a tailgate on the weekends. The 2026 Nissan Frontier. That's what I'm talking about.
2: Man, I was rich when Brady was gone. I was rich. Like, we're an hour and 20 into the show and I'm down $20.
0: I haven't fined you for any of this yet.
1: He hasn't fined you.
2: All right.
1: He is the most biased judge in the history of biased judges.
0: Okay, let's go back.
1: That's what my brothers used to do.
0: No,
1: those spankings, Jonas, that's what my brothers used to do.
0: Who's fined the least? Lorena at $20, which I actually think she just started getting fined in July, like 2 weeks ago. So maybe 3 weeks ago. But regardless, Lorena's at $20. LeVar is in second place at 50, which is wildly behind Jonas.
1: Well,
0: Patty,
1: because I don't
0: myself.
1: Do things to get, I'm very aware of the things that I need to do tonight.

0: get fined. And Jonas is fully aware that he can push the envelope with you because you're never going to find him.
1: Okay, first of all,
0: no, I would
2: he's
0: love
2: gonna find
0: for
2: the
0: you,
2: most.
0: I would love to be going for he's more eligibility.
2: He's almost three times
0: and
2: the amount
0: be
2: of
0: my
2: fines
0: judge.
2: Or pesos or Mexican
0: you're
2: pesos.
0: You're the judge okay, that they're talking about that made Swords be eligible to be able to play.
1: Your Honor,
0: you're that
2: Tony Campbell donated to my campaign, so I'm
0: you're that judge.
1: I mean, Your Honor, that's slanderous. But okay, like
0: that's
1: we're gonna let
0: $10
1: that okay.
0: right there, see, and he throws it right in your face. If you were able to see his face and see what he's doing, you'd understand that he's playing you. Okay. All he's doing, Brady Quinn, is playing you, and you allow him to do it. I'm trying to help you.
1: I'd also like to point this out, and I'm not trying to snitch on anybody, but LeVar, you're gonna need to be forthright with your answer here. Did you or did you not, on multiple occasions, when you said something that was a finable offense on the show, pull Patty aside during a break and say, make sure you take that out of the podcast, bitch? Did you or did you not say that to Patty multiple times so that you weren't going to be fined and there was no proof of you saying what was in question? You're going to have to answer it honestly.
0: I do not recall saying anything
1: you
0: like
1: said,
0: that.
1: And I quote,
2: hold on, Patty.
1: Take that out of the podcast, bitch. Multiple
2: Patty,
1: times.
2: Is this true?
3: Maybe months ago, one time.
0: Oh, Patty. What you just did was seal your fate with me. What you just did right there, Patty.
2: No. This court honors the truth.
0: In fact, you will be called Patrick. Yeah, I do not believe
2: that's
0: I ever said something
2: LeVar.
0: Like that.
2: That is
0: that
2: a $10
0: content.
2: Fine for lying.
0: Let me tell
2: to
0: you
2: our
0: something.
2: Listeners. On live
0: a
2: radio
0: system right
2: that
0: now,
2: you
0: bro.
2: Didn't pull him holy behind moly. And call him a bitch. Oh,
1: you die, I could have.
0: This is outrageous.
1: Listen, maybe I misheard.
0: This is outrageous. But you know what?
1: I could have sworn.
0: Patrick Sweka, whatever the hell his last name is.
3: You did it right.
0: I want Lee back.
2: I don't think that's possible.
3: Wow.
0: I'm about to unblock every Lee supporter on my ex, and I'm joining the campaign to get Lee back. After that right there, you're dead to me, Patrick.
1: Yeah, I don't know. Listen, maybe I misheard that. I don't know. Maybe that didn't happen.
0: You just allow Jonas to set you up and sell out. Wow. Wow, I'll never do a caper with you. I'll never say anything around you, Patrick Sweka. Holy moly. Did you see what just happened there?
1: That's disgusting.
0: You're light skin, bro. You're light skin. That's what it is.
1: It's disgusting.
0: You're a ginger light skin, too. Albino light
1: skin. Damn. It is.
0: Rain down on you.
1: It is two pros and a cup of Joe here on Fox Sports Radio. take those shoes off now.
0: No Timberlands. Take your Timberlands off.
1: Coming up next, though, we are going to tell you about somebody who's looking to cash in another payday in the NFL. 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
13: My mom is a veteran and she was injured in the line of duty.
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0: Two Pros and a Cup of Joe, Fox Sports Radio. LeVar Arrington, Brady Quinn, Jonas Knox with you here. Coming up in about 15 minutes from now, we're going to get to the bottom of what the hell's been going on in our houses over the past week or so. That'll be yours coming up here a little over 12 minutes from now here on FSR. 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Speaking of money, Roger Goodell would like another paycheck. And Mark Maskey of the front office sports tells us that NFL owners are expected to extend Goodell in the coming months. This is going to be the umpteenth extension for Roger Goodell as commissioner of the NFL. I believe he's 64 years old at this point. And look, man, I mean, if he's helping bring in all the revenue and try and push the league in the direction it's pushing, which, by the, I would say, nice little bounce back. He wanted to be judge, jury, and executioner when he first got into the role. Didn't go well. So now he's really focused on trying to grow the game internationally from a broadcasting standpoint. And apparently he'd like to get paid, moving forward again. So
1: I would actually argue it went really well, because it did clean up a lot of things going on in the NFL. There was some controversy with some of the punishment that was laid out, but you know, outside of, you know, a few things, Ray Rice in particular kind of comes to mind. You know, he cleaned up a lot of what the owners want in the NFL. And there's a much harder approach that's taken now to players off the field and their actions. But let me ask you this. Do you guys know how much he makes a year?
2: Oh, man. It's got to be in the 20s.
1: Oh, okay. All right. So 20 what? What do you think, Var? 20?
0: 21.
2: It's way more than that. I heard the number before. It's a crazy-ass number.
1: $64 million
2: a
1: year.
2: Yeah, I heard it's crazy.
1: He has made – oh, by the way, he is 67, but he has made over $700 million since becoming commissioner.
2: Now, that tells you how big the big business is. What is that compared to the highest paid player? What is that, Deshaun?
1: Right now, he's making basically about, and this is just starting into this year, he is making the average annual salary of your top quarterback in the NFL.
2: There you go. Good for
1: him. Like the players, the quarterbacks have just caught up. Yeah. So, think about that for a second.
0: I called him 64. I was confusing the age with the
1: numbers,
0: million of dollars that he's making.
1: Wouldn't that be great, right? If someone confused it. I mean, he'll probably be making 67, 68 soon. And just so people understand, 90% of what he makes is tied to his ability to create additional revenue, et cetera, through bonuses and so forth for the owners. So again, if he's making that amount, imagine how much these teams are making. And so there's no doubt they want to keep extending him for as long as he's willing to do it. He's incentivized to do it. He's done an incredible job. And from the NFL's side of things, whether you hate him or not, doesn't matter. Like, the game has continually grown, controversial, you know, things from time to time, sure. But he has done exactly what the owners had hoped for. And it doesn't look like they've got someone who's coming up next after him anywhere in sight. And if that's the case, and you are these owners who, again, feel really good about where the league is at or where your game is at, why would you want to give that up? Why would you want this guy to step down at any point? I mean, he'll probably sign extensions into his 70s at this point if he continues to keep doing this at such a high level.
0: He seems like he's in good health.
2: He's a likable dude.
0: Seems like he's in good health. Like, he's got you know, he's still got the energy and the, you know, the want to do it. So yeah, just keep cashing in over $60 million a year. Why not? He's going to get, he'll get to a billion. Could get to a billion.
2: He'll get to 70, 80 million because he's growing the sport through Brady's favorite conduit to tackle, which is flag. It's one of the most brilliant, ingenious moves.
0: I'm with you.
2: To grow and expand the borders of tackle football.
0: Yep. I'm with
2: you. So he's going to be up in the 70s, 80s pretty soon. Because did you know that more people played organized flag football? Why are you laughing?
0: No, I'm with you. I support it.
2: Did you
0: 100%.
2: Know that they outnumber the amount of tackle football and organized participation of the sport? Flag.
1: Where do you even get that number? Is that
2: look
1: just
2: it up.
1: Like AI?
2: Look it up.
1: Well, no, I'm just
2: that's
1: saying. Like,
2: I actually do things throughout the course of my day that require me to have information that's connected to the game.
1: Okay.
2: That works.
1: So you don't need to get defensive about it. I'm saying, like, what's
2: defensive.
1: The source?
2: I'm just saying. I'm you're asking me to give you a source off the top of my head. I don't have it on the top of my head. I just remember that the participation is.
1: I'm not
2: high.
1: Saying it's wrong either. I'm just asking. No, I'm just curious
2: well,
1: how
2: correct.
1: They come up with the
2: well,
1: numbers.
2: Well, it is correct. I don't have the source off the top of my head.
3: Brady,
2: but
3: dude, you are
2: but
3: so
2: it is
3: weird.
2: Correct.
3: Hey, Brady.
1: Look it up.
3: Okay,
1: it might be. I'm just saying, what's the source? I'm
2: the
1: curious
2: point
1: how they
2: is,
1: compile
2: the,
1: these numbers.
2: The point is not the source. The point is that you hate flag football.
3: That's right. Yep.
2: And for what it's worth, Roger Goodell has figured out how to take sport of football abroad yeah. and it be embraced
1: and
2: participation.
1: Those are two. Okay,
2: yeah,
1: just give me a second.
2: Yeah, take that,
1: those are,
2: Brady.
1: Jonas,
2: quick.
1: Just hold on a second. Those are two
2: them,
1: separate
2: Jonas.
1: Conversations.
2: Jonas,
1: you can't say abroad and then tally up the numbers in like here at home
2: yeah,
1: as your
2: yeah.
1: point. So
2: sure.
1: those are two separate discussions. And by the way, I don't hate flag.
2: You hate it.
1: It's a completely different sport. I don't feel like it's the same sport as tackle football, which I'm a huge advocate for. That's
0: Listen, I think Roger Goodell deserves.
2: What's your source for hating flag football?
0: I think Roger Goodell deserves, I would put him at 70 million right now because he's been able
2: Do
0: to
2: it.
0: Rage against the machine that is Brady Quinn and
2: Do
0: his
2: it.
0: Hate for flag football. I'm with LeVar.
2: Do it.
0: And I think Brady owes him an apology. You know,
2: do
0: if,
2: it.
0: If we're being truthful here.
2: And
1: apologies to what? Who?
2: To the
1: what are we doing?
0: To the growing game of flag football.
2: Yes.
0: And Roger Goodell for trying to diminish what he's trying
2: do
0: to
2: it.
0: Accomplish.
1: It's like, not tackle football. I don't. Why am I apologizing to flag football?
2: It's brilliance. It's brilliance. Flag football beat regular football to the
1: hey,
2: Olympics
1: LeVar,
2: and we'll have
1: this one's gonna sting a bit.
2: Participating.
1: This one's gonna sting a bit. There's no LeVar Leap, there's no Stick City, there's none of that if we're playing flag football. I'm sorry. There's not. Everything that you had made your career
2: flag
1: off of was
2: football.
1: Built on physicality and your ability to leap over and smash people.
2: Flag
1: which is what
2: football.
1: We all love about you. So if you want to be an advocate for flag
2: well, for
1: football, go ahead. But it takes away from the Stick City, number 11, LeVar Leap, all of the amazing plays you made throughout the course of your career wouldn't have happened if it was flag football.
0: Brady, you got to stop living in the past, man. Like,
2: thank
0: we,
2: you.
0: It's adapt or die.
2: Thank you.
0: Like the game
2: adapt
0: is evolving.
2: Adapt or die. Thank well. You. I mean,
1: all dying.
2: You know, why we wouldn't have had a Deacon Jones if head slaps, or we
1: yeah.
2: wouldn't have a Mel Blunt if it wasn't for clotheslining. I mean,
1: yeah.
2: I hear what you're saying, but I mean, times change. That's all. And when
1: yeah.
2: times change, you got to change with the times. And I respect a pickup that has changed with the times as well, because it's built to get the job done wherever you are in your times, right? It's the Nissan Frontier. It's built for the work week, and it gets you ready to load up for your tailgate on the weekends. 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
0: It is.
2: And put your flags in the back. You know what I mean? So that you could go get a good game of flag football in. Yeah, and your lawn chairs.
0: It is two pros and a cup of Joe here on Fox Sports Radio. Up next, we're going to get to the bottom of what the hell are you watching? And that's yours right here on FSR.
2: Let's do a Nissan Live. Why not? While we're at it. I mean, because when you think about what the Nissan Nissan Frontier Live Read will bring to you, it's people talking about giving 100%. We get 100% on this show. It's called Two Pros and a Cup of Joe. 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

0: Two Pros and a Cup of Joe, Fox Sports Radio, LeVar Arrington, Brady Quinn, Jonas Knox with you here. Coming up top of next hour, a little over 10 minutes from now, Pete Prisco, little red ass on your Tuesday morning. That'll be yours here on FSR. 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
1: What are we watching?
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0: All right, so I don't know what television's like in the Bahamas, so I can't imagine there was a lot of TV watching or viewing.
5: There was zero TV watching, yeah. So I've got nothing to throw in outside of just watching Cape Fear and... Boy, that show's getting weirder and weirder with each episode.
6: It's a weird show, man. That is
5: one. You like it?
6: I don't. It's entertaining. Yeah. It, you know, but it's so outrageous. Like, it's like, that wouldn't really happen, but it's a show.
5: Are you caught up?
6: I didn't watch this week's episode. I watched the last one where he went back home and saw his dad and he, sit down, boy.
5: Yeah.
6: Sit.
5: It only gets more ridiculous the next couple of episodes. I think you're two behind now.
6: Okay, am I two? I like to do that so I can like get a nice little runway to watch it the way that I watch. I do not miss an episode of House of Dragons. Obviously, don't miss that. The Ultimatum is back. That was interesting. There was a dude on there. I've never seen a person get kicked off the way that this guy got kicked off, and then his girlfriend ultimately got kicked off the show because it made an uneven number. It was some insecure people on this last season of The Ultimatum, but yeah. Ripper. Ooh. Yeah. Well, that's why I'm at home watching TV as well, because of what you just said.
0: Yeah, hey, man.
6: I could not get around that. I couldn't get around, like, bro, I had to pull, like, some stunts to get off of the highway. You know what I mean? It was literally one exit away from where I got onto the highway to come in this morning.
0: Brady, I don't know if that's an Ohio thing, but out here in Southern California,
6: we do it right.
0: Wrong way drivers is a, that's just, you
6: they
0: know.
6: Do it right. Hey,
5: why is that exactly? That is it confusing out there, the signs or something?
0: I think people are in a hurry to get out of here, is what I think. I think that's a, you know, they're trying to get to a better place. So to speak.
6: Is that a better place?
0: Dang. I don't know.
6: This break is... We are
5: Fox Sports! One thing life has taught me is you don't lower your standard just because you get older. 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
13: 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It's 97.5 KSL Sports Zone. Welcome in on a Tuesday morning. Few early risers now. One last classic conversation with Bob Casper. He joined us yesterday to talk about the final moments of the Open Championship. What a great finish. Here's part of our conversation with Bob.
14: Getting up and down from 175 yards for birdie on the 18th hole on Sunday on what's turned out to be the toughest hole of the tournament. It's a pretty good way to go.
15: Yeah. He played amazing golf, Ryan Fox, coming down the stretch.
16: How much did you know about him? I got to admit, I didn't know much about him until he started rolling there.
15: You know, the thing about Ryan Fox is it's kind of interesting. Turned professional in Australia at the age of 25. So he played there, cut his teeth there on the Australasian Tour, that kind of thing. He got his DP World Tour card at the age of 30, 5 years later, came to the PGA Tour 7 years later at 37, and he won twice last year in 2025, both times in a playoff, and one of them over Sam Burns, and then now he wins the Open Championship. But, you know, it seems like when he gets in the mix of things and in the hunt for a chance to win, he really goes after it hard, and that's what he did.
14: He caught fire in those last six holes. He had four birdies. Oh, yeah. He did have a bogey there. Is that just is anything to be replicated, or like is this golf and sometimes these things happen? I mean, you point out he does kind of have nerves of steel. He's winning these playoffs, but that still seems extraordinary.
15: Well, you know, the bogey that he had, it was a shot that hit about 2 feet left of where he was aiming. And when that happened, it hit the revetted bunker on the 15th hole, and it circled around. He had no shot to get it onto the green. So he walked in there real quick, pitched it out into the fairway, took his medicine with what the shot gave him, pitched it in the fairway, and then pitched it up on the green and made the putt for a bogey. He did everything he needed to do, everything, to win the golf tournament, to keep himself in the golf tournament. And just when it looked like he was dropping a stroke further back, he took his medicine, made that bogey, but then came right back with a birdie on 16, didn't make birdie at 17, and then made birdie at 18 to finish it off.
16: Okay, Bob, the big story, obviously, DeChambeau. Did you see the memes of him with a weed whacker or a riding mower?
15: The one with the weed whacker was so funny. Oh, my goodness, I was dying when I saw that.
16: So explain what went down.
15: There's a lot of them. Yeah, there's a lot of them. Another one, he did like a dance spin and stuff, and he just cleared out the whole area. It was pretty funny.
16: Tell us what was the impetus behind the ruling, and if you agreed with it.
15: Well, you know, whether he did it intentionally or inadvertently, the ruling is that you can't do anything to improve your lie or improve the line of your swing path or flight. And that's what he did. I mean, he walked right in. He went behind his ball. He stamped down the area behind his ball and then went back and looked again before he hit his shot and stamped it down again before he was going to his ball. And you could definitely see that his swing path, the grass was higher when he got back there, and then when he stepped on it again before he went in to hit the shot, it was lower. The other thing is that he uses clubs that are unique. He uses a set of irons that are all the same length, and they're all the same length as a 7-iron. So his wedge is the same length as a 7-iron, which is a couple, 2-3 inches longer. So his swing path was definitely going to be further back, and that stuff was in his way inadvertently. Like I said, a lot of guys have come out and say that he's not a, including Scottie Scheffler, that he's not a guy that that would cheat, and but inadvertently he caused it to be trampled down a little bit, and it affected.
16: But what advantage did he gain?
15: He gained the advantage of being able to swing at the ball.
16: I know, but the score. What advantage did the score give him? If it doesn't give you an advantage in the score, what difference does it make?
15: Well, it does make a difference because he would have had to hit it out to the left, and who knows what the score would have been.
16: But he could have taken up an unplayable lie and dropped.
15: He could have taken an unplayable lie, but the unplayable lie only gives you line of flight, so he could go back as far as he wanted, and there were trees behind him, or you get two clubs of relief, or you go back to where you originally hit the shot, which would be back at the drive. That's what happens with an unplayable lie. So by allowing himself to pitch it forward and pitch it at the green, he made a bogey, but who knows what he would have made had he pitched it out to the left, if he would have made a bogey, if we would have made a double bogey. And ended up, he got a two-shot penalty and a triple.
16: And then how about if it's Joe Blow and there aren't cameras on him? We have two different standards here, or 10 different standards?
15: Well, okay, so each group has an official with them. And unfortunately, that official wasn't over there in watching what was going on, and he should have been. But each group, plus the player in that group, help police the policies of the rules and everything, because you're trying to protect not just the person that's shot it is, but you're protecting the field. As far as the players are concerned, it's a major championship. Unfortunately, Scottie Scheffler wasn't over there to watch what was going on. The rules official wasn't in there like he should have been, right at the sight of what was going on, and it got manifested itself. The thing you have to understand is that in today's game, no matter what, and you're in one of those marquee groups or one of those later groups, it's going to show up. It's going to be on camera. It's going to be on film. So you have to policy and make sure that you do everything that you can towards the correct side and not skirt the fringes.
14: There's been a lot of talk about maybe DeChambeau leaving LIV and coming back, and what will the terms and conditions be? We've seen some guys come back. Maybe they'll just do the same thing, but it seems like there's a lot of wiggle room here. And when Rory McIlroy gets up there, there were several people being asked about third-round tee times coming out around 11 p.m. after all this happened on Friday. And McIlroy said, "Late night for everyone. I won't pretend to be up here and defend Bryson. I'm not particularly fond of him. I think a lot of it's performative. I think a lot of it's for attention. To hold the tournament hostage like that and have all of us, players, volunteers, everyone waiting on him to depart, I didn't feel like it was a great look." That's maybe not such a big deal for football, baseball, or basketball, but that's pretty harsh for golf. What does that mean for him coming back to the tour?
15: Well, the whole thing after the two-shot penalty, he was the one who made the comments that, you know, maybe I just won't play the rest of the tournament.
14: Mm-hmm.
15: And so that's what was holding hostage
14: the tee times,
15: all that kind of thing. So conversely, with the PGA Tour, he's saying, well, maybe I don't want to go back to the PGA Tour. I'll do all my LIV golf stuff and then I'll just play the majors. He's saying to the PGA Tour also that you need me and you better do things that benefit me more and maybe I'll come back. So this is something that he's done and said to the PGA Tour, this is something that he's done at, with the RNA at a major championship, the Open Championship, and there's not a lot of people that appreciate it, especially Europeans with the RNA. And so I don't know. It will remain to be seen what he does and what the PGA Tour does and what they offer him if he wants to come back, because when it all said and done, if Liv folds its tent up and closes shop, he's going to have to decide if he wants to stay relevant in the game of golf.
16: Are there guys out there who aren't particularly fond of Rory, though?
15: Well, I think there probably are guys that aren't particularly fond of Rory. Rory has kind of been the spokesperson for the PGA Tour when Liv Golf started up. You know, any of those guys that went that direction, they probably aren't happy with Rory's opinions and stuff like that. But that's, you know, that's the important thing, and the great thing about the game is it's an individual game. Everybody's entitled to their own opinion. And, you know, you can go ahead and voice those opinions and stuff, and you don't have to make everybody happy.
16: Because I have to say, Bob, I'm not particularly fond of you.
15: Well, I appreciate that. Thank you very much. And you know what? You know what, PK? I was wondering all night long how you were going to figure out how to get Ryan Fox into your stable and claim another win.
16: You were sweating it. You lost 7 pounds Sunday. Because I picked Sam Burns, and you didn't want to hear it. The only thing you had going for you is Sam Burns didn't win.
15: You know what? I wanted Sam Burns to win.
14: And why is
15: and
14: that?
15: When it was coming down the stretch, I wanted Sam Burns to win. So,
16: do you
15: but that's
16: think,
15: okay.
16: You think he's on the come now? I mean, he's been knocking on the door, so we got to wait nine months for the next major, but what do you think?
15: Isn't that crazy? We got to wait 9 months now before we got the Masters again. Yeah, it stinks. But yes, Sam Burns played some phenomenal golf this year. Seventh at the Masters, second at the U.S. Open, third at the Open Championship. Played some really, really wonderful golf, and he was right in the mix in those three. So, yes, I think he's feeling more comfortable with his game and the situation, and it's just a matter of time, I think, before he has an opportunity to knock one of these off and be a major champion.
14: All right, Bob, that'll do it. We appreciate it, and congratulations on Sam Burns finishing third.
16: Yeah, it's good to have a major. At least I got one this year.
14: I can tell you right now, PK's already trying to propose rule changes about, you know, getting points. So, I mean, he got a winner this year, and you and I didn't. But it'd be a points competition in case we each had one or if we all had none.
16: Or you have 3 seconds.
14: Yeah, three seconds would be good picking. You know, right now, there's no reward for that.
16: I mean, I'm trying to make you guys could stay interested and not be like Rory and not have a whole lot of enthusiasm for the PGA Tour. Like he said, I want you guys to be engaged when we get to the British, because usually you figured, oh, my gosh, I lost out to this guy again. So I'm trying to help you guys stay and have a shot to compete.
15: He got Ryan Fox. He got Ryan Fox. We lost out to him again.
16: I'll create a system that will allow you to compete a little bit better for next year. Just stay and just
15: you'll
16: grind over the winter, Bob, and you'll have another chance.
15: Blah, blah, blah, blah, blah.
16: You'll have another chance, Bob. Just stay with it, man.
13: All right, there's Bob Casper with PK and I. When we come back, going to take a look at Rob Wright. The goals for Rob Wright, coming off a 101-point Summer League game against, I don't even know what kind of competition. What kind of a year is he going to have? I'll just say this. A junior, as much as BYU's been getting talent, and that's great, you always want to get talent, get older. And they've been counting on freshmen and sophomores, certainly last year. Now they got a junior. I think that's a big positive. We'll have more in a moment. Stay with us.
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0: DJ PK, it's 97.5, the KSL Sports Zone. Question of the morning. Rob Wright scored 101 points in a summer league game. Can he be the best point guard in college basketball next year? Brady, no. Who is he playing? Could be Junior Jazz for all we know. Rob Wright out there, lining up a bunch of 12-year-olds.
1: I think it's more of the college-type players. Or Brian, some ex-college players.
0: Brian, it's a local pro-am for fun in the summer. I doubt they were playing any real defense.
1: Does anybody really play any real defense?
0: Does anybody know what time it is? Does anybody really care? Yes, some people play defense. But I get Brian's point. That could have been a super low level there. Kevin, he could be the best, but I wouldn't base it off of that. Probably not the toughest competition.
1: Yeah, but you're only going to face the toughest competition once.
0: Yeah.
1: You can't have several teams to be the toughest competition.
0: If he was going to be the best point guard in college basketball, I'm pretty sure BYU would have done a little better last year. Football, please start.
1: See, that's the thing about it, and is that coming back is why he can flourish. You don't need to go to a third program in 3 years. I think, and even in football to a degree, I think that some of this constant moving impedes your development. It doesn't help it. It actually makes it worse.
0: Different people, different systems, getting coached to do different things.
1: Yeah.
0: You never have a time for anything to really to build and improve and grow and make whatever it is they're teaching you just second nature, so you're not thinking about it.
1: Right. Yes, that's the point. And so many of these kids are just bouncing around all over the place, and everything is brand new all the time.
0: I no longer think it's crazy when I click on the recent transfer to whatever school to see that it's his third school in 3 years or his fourth in four. I've seen that enough, clicking on people's bios. It's not surprising anymore.
1: So as they're trying to jump around to capture lightning in a bottle, so to speak, I believe it's also impeding their progression.
0: Tony says, I would expect improvement in his game. He missed an inordinate amount of shots inside 10 feet last season. BYU needs him to be a leader and a shot maker. Finishing at the rim can be tough for a smaller guy, but can you get better at that? They need him to be better at that.
1: And I think that with this continuity of being in there with the head coach, and you know what he wants, and the head coach knows what the player can do well, what are his weaknesses better. We heard that 2 years ago in his first year. Kevin Young spent one day looking at all the shots that Dallin Hall had made the year before. Because he was brand new. If he would have come back, probably would have had a pretty good season. Now, he chose to leave and all that stuff, and so be it. But I think that is an application that can apply. That's one of the reasons why I'm high on Utah football this year, is Devin Dampier is going to be in his second year. Now, I'll have a new coordinator, but he's going to understand playing at a higher football level, at the Big 12 level, and maybe a little bit better what he can and can't do.
0: And they're apparently trying to keep a lot of the concepts. So even if it's a little different, they're trying not to make it very different.
1: Well, the art of coaching is to tailor you to the player, not vice versa.
0: Right.
1: You have to fit the player. What are the player's skills? What do he or she do well, and accentuate that? And so, yeah, that's the essence of coaching, I believe, as far as that goes. You don't want to be, well, here's the template, you fit here. You know, if you don't want to bring in, but they don't really run the wishbone, the service academies do. But you're not going to bring in a big-time pass. Used to be way back when many schools ran it. It's right, Troy Aikman left Oklahoma. And went on to have a Hall of Fame career in the NFL because Switzer was going to run that offense that didn't throw the ball that much. It seemed like he should have never gone there in the first place. So that was a system mix-up, whatever you might say, as far as Aikman, a local kid from Oklahoma, I believe, and he stayed local. Well,

0: Then he realized this ain't going to work. And so he got out of there, and then boom. The rest is history as far as he is concerned. What, he win 3 Super Bowls and blah, blah, blah, blah, blah. So we understand that. But that's not the way the world runs today. The coaches fit what you have, the talent that's available, and put it in its best position to succeed. I think that if you're going to define coaching, I think that's what coaching is all about. It's putting players in their best positions to succeed, whatever skills they have. So, but the fact that he came back, and we're doing the same thing with Bachmeier, is that this is the first time in 4 seasons that they've had a returning quarterback?
1: Yeah, that sounds right.
0: Yeah. Well, expectations are higher.
1: Returning quarterbacks have often paid off.
0: Yeah, yeah.
1: Not always. Indiana did it with the guy who was the first time, so there's exceptions. But, yeah, on the whole, you'd rather have a returning quarterback than not.
0: Yeah, well, you take the number one pick of the NFL draft.
1: Yeah, you'll take that.
0: Yeah, obviously, that's a supreme talent that that individual must have, and we're talking about Mendoza, obviously. And I was doing the front row thing that they're starting on Channel 5 and also on YouTube with the sports guys there, and Stevenson Sylvester, we all call him Sly, he made a point, and I said I want to get him on to elaborate on that. And he said that one of the things that he's looking at Bachmeier is to make sure that he doesn't try to overdo things because, oh, I'm in my second year, I've got to be better. So maybe last year I was a little more cautious, and I didn't put the ball into a tighter window because I wasn't prepared for that, didn't want to hurt the defense, blah, blah, blah. And Sly was talking about, well, he's got to make sure that he doesn't try to overdo it, thinking, well, I'm a second-year guy now, man. I can do this. That he's still got to make the right decisions. And I thought, yeah, that's a really good point as he goes into his second year thinking that, okay, I have that much more experience so I can try different things. And it might lead to more mistakes because one of the things that he did really well as a freshman was limit the mistakes. And it's a fine balance because you don't want to be back there thinking, I got to limit my mistakes. You also got to be aggressive. That was what was so cool about Ryan Fox participating on the 18th green there is that, okay, I can win this right now. But what I don't want, if it would have been me, it would have been, oh, don't three-putt. I'll blow the playoff, right? And I have no chance to make it at that point. But you just look at his body language and the way he got up over that ball with 22 seconds it took, and he wasn't taking forever. Man, I would have stepped back, and I would have dropped to a knee and said a prayer and everything possible to try to get that ball to go in, and I probably wouldn't have done it. He gets up there, and he's got the mindset, I'm going to be aggressive here. I'm going to go for it. And he makes it, and he wins, and there is no playoff. And who's to say, you know, he had the playoff in his back pocket. Who knows what's going to happen in the playoff? So I like that mindset, but you don't want it for a quarterback, or even for Rob Wright for next year on the basketball floor. Don't be reckless because you have that much more experience. You want to make sure that you're aggressive, but also make good decisions within that form of aggressiveness. And that's something that they really have to look at to see what they want to do there and then with the best way to execute that. You know?
1: I do. So I'm curious what your expectations are for Cougar Hoops and specifically for Rob.
0: I'm expecting him to be much better because he knows Kevin. Kevin knows him.
1: And it'll be different. He won't have the number one pick in the draft to defer to and have the ball in his hands and take a bunch of shots. I mean, it's going to be very different.
0: Yeah. And the thing that I like about Kevin Young is before they even took the court his first year, he said Richie Saunders is an NBA guy. I remember him vividly.
1: Yep.
0: I'm thinking, really?
1: And the draft happened with the knee injury. He got drafted.
0: NBA guy.
1: And he would have been drafted. Obviously, it's easy to think he would have gone 5, 10, 15 spots earlier,
0: right,
1: depending on which team liked him and trades and all that stuff. But he would have gone earlier and he'd been healthy.
0: So Kevin Young knows NBA. He's spent a large portion of his adult life in the NBA. And when he said that, and then it came to pass, even with the injury, and even with him being older because of the mission, that still didn't deter. Who drafted him? Was it Memphis?
1: I believe it was, yes. Yeah. Yeah, because we're thinking it's a good fit with Boozer.
0: Right.
1: Good call.
0: That didn't deter them from drafting him. So, in my mind, Kevin Young, that credibility, when he's going to say somebody is an NBA player, I'm going to really pay attention now. We all knew Yegor and DeMonsa.
1: We were lottery picks. Yeah. That was more obvious. Yeah. Saunders wasn't as obvious.
0: Right. And so to single him out. So now if he says Rob Wright can be the best point guard in college hoop, okay, I'm going to listen to Kevin Young because in my mind, he's already built up some credibility and built up a little bit of a track record. Can he be? Now, I'd have to go look at all the college point guards in
1: right.
0: And I mean, that's an enormous amount of people. It's not the NBA. It's a much smaller
1: but
0: number.
1: The point is, he could be playing at a very high level, higher level than a year ago.
0: And that's what I'm expecting. Yeah. I mean, if he scored 87 points, would I expect less? Probably not. But 100 catches your eye. I mean, I realize it's, you know, it's loose in the summer and they're not taking timeouts to get a defensive stop and blah, blah, blah. Everybody understands that. But the idea is coming back rather than going. I think that was an important decision that he made. And fine, go check out your market. There's nothing wrong with that.
1: Nothing at all.
0: That's what it is.
1: Highly recommend
0: it. You got to check out your financial market.
1: Highly recommend it. Yeah. Nothing wrong. He checked the market. Don't drag it out too long and get all dramatic. We might have that going on in the NBA right now.
0: Yeah.
1: And he didn't. You know, I thought it went fast enough. It was fine. Go out, ask around.
0: Well, he said this is where I wanted to be.
1: This is it. Yeah. It's fine.
0: All right.
1: Yeah.
0: I mean, coaches do that all the time. If somebody calls you up, you're going to listen.
1: His overall numbers were fine. Back to the guy saying, hey, he's got to finish better inside. The NBA people will always pull apart your stats and say, what did you do against ranked teams? What did you do against NCAA tournament teams? And so those games, I think, is where he has to pick it up. I've got his numbers up here, 5-for-13 against Arizona, followed by 2-for-8 against Iowa State. You know, obviously, you know, those are top 10 teams. He did shoot it pretty well against Houston. He had a pretty good game there. But the Arizona games were rough. He had a 3-for-16 against Arizona, too. So, and 5-for-12 and 5-for-13 in tournament games. So, he's got to figure out a way to get that get those numbers up in the biggest games a little more. And it'll be really different not having AJ.
0: Well, I mean, I never view numbers as the be-all, end-all. I mean, last year, it was one those games with Saunders was gone that there was two guys. And yep. So I don't want anybody else shooting. So his numbers aren't going to be as good. They're going to be a better shooting team next season. So he won't have to put up a bunch of shots because why pass the ball if you're not passing the ball to AJ?
1: I may only make 40
0: chance to make it.
1: I may only make 40%, but that dude's only going to make 30, and the other one's only going to make 20.
0: Right.
1: So I'm taking it.
0: And they had to. So I think Kevin Young, when we're standing in the hallway in Portland in his final comments on the particular season,
1: he wasn't kidding.
0: I'm going to go get better shooting. And I think exactly what he's gotten is better shooting. So I expect all those numbers to be better because you don't have to shoot as much. There literally was no point in anybody else shooting except those two once Richie went down. No one can argue that. We were all stunned if anybody else made a basket. So I think that's going to lead to some poor shooting numbers. And probably Kevin in privacy is telling him, hey, take it, because these other guys, they ain't got a prayer. And 95% of those other guys are gone. So, yeah, I'm expecting a much more improved young man, as I would anybody who received a lot of playing time and then comes back. He's now going into his junior year, so he's been around the college game. I think for him, and that the smartest decision he made was to stay.
1: When we come back, conference realignment in the news again. Stay with us.
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4: 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I think Cody has a lot to prove, but I'm certainly not going to let a summer league alter my opinion on that till we actually see the rubber meet the road.
5: 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And luckily for him, In the NBA, he never has to. He needs to be the fifth best player on the roster, doing some of the dirty work, get out in transition, get some steals, whatever you have to do. Get some deflections, play some defense, be long, eat up 12 to 15 minutes a night. Is that ideally what you want with the 10th overall pick? Of course not. 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But if he can get to a point where he's hitting shots somewhat regularly and playing defense, there is still value there. And it's amazing to go back to that draft and just realize it's bad top to bottom.
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0: Jay and PK, it's 97.5, the KSL Sports Zone. PK, there's legislation looming out there. Makes your skin crawl, doesn't it?
1: What do you mean?
0: You don't like to talk to politics about sports. You like to talk about the games around sports.
1: Oh, for sure. Yeah, when it comes to that, yeah.
0: But nonetheless, you've seen a tweet this morning that has caught your attention. These rules and what are they putting together in Congress that could slow down or speed up the changes to college sports, especially college football, but maybe college basketball too, that we all think are out there looming.
1: Well, our Pete Thamel's talking about, does this protect college sports acts?
0: Mm-hmm.
1: And the most scrutinized section is realignment restrictions, new focus. Teams, leagues being capped at 19. And so the Big 12 has 18 and the SEC 16.
0: Basically telling the Big 10 they can't expand anymore.
1: Big 12 has 16.
0: They'll give them room to let in Notre Dame and nothing else. 19 is such an odd number, literally.
1: And for a team to leave a power conference to join another, they'd have to play 5 years as an independent. Well, that ain't going to work.
0: Sacramento State and North Dakota State may have made their move just in time.
1: Well, a group of six schools will be allowed to move up in the latest discussions. So if UNLV, for instance, just to use them as an example, whomever.
0: Right.
1: Boise.
0: UNLV could move to the Pac-12, or the Big 12 could add a couple teams. They're at 16.
1: I don't know that the Big 12 is 18. Considered
0: a power league?
1: The Pac-12, I mean. So they might.
0: That'd be group of five, group of six to group of six. You're right.
1: Yeah.
0: But yeah, if the Big 12 came calling for two teams.
1: Whatever.
0: Right.
1: Yeah.
0: They're at 16. They could go to 18 or 19. Right.
1: I'm tired of all this crazy realignment.
0: I get it. I don't think this thing's going to pass. I mean, they're clearly changing a rule.
1: Well, I don't know. I think some of it will pass.
0: Oh, really? Think they'll strip it down and get some core stuff through?
1: Yeah. Like he says that the bill was set to freeze leagues making more than $700 million. Make as much as you want. Or as much as you can, I guess, would probably be the better word. But I think this prevents some type of, what's the word?
0: Consolidation?
1: Yeah, well.
0: Or massive expansion by the Big Ten trying to become a national league.
1: And leaving out so many others.
0: Mm-hmm.
1: 'Cause I think the Big 12 is fine enough, and go ahead and figure out ways to make as much money as you can in the Big 12. And I don't think all these players are just like rushing to these other conferences any more than they've already been doing.
0: There's always been change, but it seems like it has sped up to an amazing degree.
1: Right. So I sort of like this idea of keeping the leagues the way they are. I just don't see what going to the Big Ten is going to be solving every problem that you may have had.
0: You'll never solve every problem you had. You'll just get a new set of problems.
1: Why does Utah so desperately want to be in the Big Ten if they do? Or why does anybody, for that matter?
0: More money. It seems it's the elite league. I do think that they've been working at it for a while, but seem to be getting better at it and making money through the conference off more than just sports. And I think they think it'll grow their research dollars and all that. The prestige they'll get by being associated with these other schools will help them grow going forward.
1: You think the athletic department is really worried about that?
0: No, I think the president and the regents are. I think the ADs are only because they know their bosses are.
1: Well, if that were the case, why didn't they do it years ago?
0: Why didn't they do what?
1: Go
0: to the Big Ten?
1: Yeah.
0: Well, because they haven't been invited yet.
1: I'm talking about the schools that were invited.
0: Because they weren't invited until then.
1: You don't think SC could have gone any time it wanted?
0: They probably could if they wanted to pick up the phone and start it, but they knew there'd be a bunch of blowback, including from their own alumni booster donor.
1: That blowback didn't obviously prevent them from doing it.
0: There came a point when they were willing to take the risk and do it.
1: But if it's all, the risk, it's all about really the money and the research and blah, blah, blah, there is no risk. What risk do you have there in research and all that stuff?
0: You'd lose alumni and boosters and donors. But
1: you're
0: going to
1: lose that anyway.
0: But eventually the money got so big, there really wasn't even the risk of that, which I think is a quote you literally got from a long time SC person you know. It simply got, it was just too much. It was too big.
1: And we'll see how it actually benefits them.
0: So far, not really.
1: Right.
0: Now, it's a short window, and maybe they just don't have the right coach right now.
1: Okay, but that's just football.
0: Yeah.
1: The basketball guys, we can set our watch by it. We know it's the winter, and they're doing all this traveling.
0: In January, there's going to be a road trip. They're going to hate it, and they're going to tell us.
1: Because they've only done it 2 out of 2.
0: Right. Maybe we don't have to wait till January. Whenever the schedule comes out, they might start telling us then. But we'll be so football-obsessed, we'll ignore it.
1: I just don't see that's – you got to have that. Stay here, find ways to increase the money, and be competitive in this league. Because if that league is so much better, if you haven't won the league or not competitive, not to say that Utah hasn't been, because obviously they have, and the first year was curtailed by injury, that I don't see where you're going to be able to be so competitive over there.
0: I get that thought.
1: I mean, look at Nebraska. What benefit? Dang, all the money in the world, what benefit did that do to their football program?
0: It is
1: Who's
0: not
1: the latest coach
0: program.
1: Today? And when does Rule start looking to move on?
0: And it's...
1: Everybody else has.
0: It's 20-plus years of this now for Nebraska.
1: Yeah.
0: I mean, they started slipping while they were still in the Big 12, and going to the Big 10 just accelerated it.
1: Yeah.
0: It made it worse, not better.
1: And is that really going to help your recruiting?
0: Well, I think that's the whole thought with Nebraska, that in the league they were in, they were able to get into Texas and get Texas kids. Now, of course, other things have changed, NIL, and do they have access to NIL dollars and all that. But originally, they went away from their recruiting base, and they made themselves less visible there.
1: Well, I mean, for Utah, is that going to help their recruiting?
0: I can see where it would help their recruiting.
1: It sounds good, but is it going to help?
0: It sounds good, but the problem is it's offset by you've already got teams there whose recruiting is so awesome. It's like, yeah, you've got better players, but they're not good enough to beat the best players that they've got. I mean, Ohio State is just sending so many guys to the NFL draft every year. It's just like, so if you go from having...
1: As they have forever.
0: Right, as you go from having like 4 or 5 guys drafted to now 6 or 7 guys drafted, right? And then you look up and there's Ohio State having 10 or 12 guys drafted.
1: Right.
0: How are we going to beat these guys?
1: And if I'm going to do all the travel in the Big Ten, why be at Utah?
0: Now, maybe it's more regionalized by the time Utah gets in, so it's not as bad as it is right now. But we'll see. That's to be determined. But let's see if it's even possible or plausible. I mean, if this passes, then maybe the Big Ten's not expanding and that whole thing's dead. I mean, if this passes with the stuff we're reading here this morning, limited to 19 teams, the Big Ten's already at 18. It seems 19, which is a terrible number, is just there for Notre Dame. Put it at 19.
1: Oh, yeah, but they could put it at 20, then still have Notre Dame.
0: Yeah.
1: You put it at whatever. You can still get, as long as you have one, they can kick somebody out and bring in Notre Dame.
0: They're not putting it at 22 or 24 or 28, where, you know, now Utah's odds of getting in are going way up. I mean, the 19 stalls all the stuff we've heard about with the ACC. They could bring in one ACC team. But this whole thought that the ACC is going to get raided here in a few years.
1: By
0: the SEC and the Big Ten.
1: Who is so attractive that you got to have them?
0: Miami, Florida State, and North Carolina are the three that always get mentioned. And then there's other schools that sometimes get mentioned and sometimes they don't.
1: Let them go.
0: Virginia's been mentioned. Yeah.
1: Let them go.
0: NC State.
1: And then
0: Duke.
1: They become just another program with lots of money.
0: Ask Maryland, right?
1: And Nebraska. BYU, they're all those jock sniffer guys who want to donate all this money. They ain't donating it to the whatever research. They donated it for the athletics. Cody Campbell, that's where the glory is.
0: Arkansas and South Carolina. What'd you do that for?
1: Yeah, I mean, what's Cody Campbell now is a national figure. And maybe he does give money to the academics, but I'm not saying that they don't, but you don't get any buzz off of it. Nobody knows who you are.
0: No, nobody knows how many research dollars you're pulling in. I mean, the Regents and the president do.
1: Yeah.
0: But
1: everybody knows the Jazz owner now. He wasn't on Pat McAfee before. He ain't any richer now.
0: Nope, before he was on DJ and PK.
1: Right?
0: We did. We had him on like 2 or 3 times before he bought the team.
1: Yeah. Yeah. I mean, I knew who he was. Yeah. BYU people knew who he was. Mm-hmm. But now everybody knows who he is.
0: Yeah. He's outgrown us. Well, he still comes on occasionally.
1: That's fine.
0: No, I don't care. He still comes on occasionally.
1: It's not, I'm not about not or coming on our show. It's about the expansion. No. It's about the expansion of being a...
0: Raise your profile.
1: Yeah.
0: Yeah, raise your profile.
1: Mark Cuban doing TV shows.
0: Yep.
1: Mark Cuban doesn't even have a majority owner in the Mavericks, and they're still asking him what he thinks.
0: Oh, yeah, yeah. And I'm not sure how it happened, but he is on social media talking about what healthcare should look like left and right. I'm just scrolling through a timeline during whatever game, and there's Mark Cuban debating healthcare with people. That didn't happen before he bought the Mavericks.
1: Right.
0: Raised his profile.
1: Right. So that's what they want. So be careful on all that stuff. It sounds good, and investigate it. Certainly, you should investigate. You should investigate all opportunities or most opportunities that come your way. Why wouldn't you? We would all do it individually. If somebody, it's not going to happen to me now, I'm too far down the line. But if somebody called me and said, hey, what do you think? Well, yeah, I'll check it out. Doesn't mean I'm going to do it. It's like what we were talking
0: about.
1: Rob
0: Wright III.
1: Yeah.
0: Got to check it out.
1: Yeah. Kentucky was interested. Check it out. Especially the system allows it. And you have unlimited transfers. I think eventually they'll realize that that's too much. And instead of, we had all these restrictions, then we went from restrictions to no restrictions. It's like, well, couldn't there be some happy medium there? And it's not, as we spoke about, in the best interest of the individual to keep bouncing around. Is it in the best interest of programs to keep bouncing around?
0: No.
1: Is it the best? What are you looking for? What's the goal here? Because it is in the best interest of the tennis team to be going all over the world.
0: Yeah.
1: And all over the country anyway, and all these other sports that you have, is that in the best interest of the young woman or young man?
0: We've had schools, in some cases, leaving leagues and rejoining them. Just in the Big Sky, one of our local leagues, right? Southern Utah got in, then left, then came back. Idaho did the same thing, left and then came back. It's all over the map. And
1: well,
0: you can't, I just read a
1: Colorado
0: thing.
1: Colorado went home.
0: Yes, Colorado's another one, left and came back. Good example.
1: Should have never gone to the Pac-12.
0: Sounded like a good idea, and then went straight into relevance.
1: I don't think it sounded like a good idea.
0: Oh, really? You thought it was bad from the get-go?
1: Yeah, what connection do they have?
0: I think Denver as a whole tends to look west, but that doesn't matter in pro sports. Because
1: pro sports is, you can look wherever you want.
0: Right. But for the colleges, again, back to Nebraska, they were recruiting Texas. It really hurt them. They probably had the wrong person in charge. Well, wrong people, because they had multiple people calling the shots. They had a couple of bad hires at the same time they lost the recruiting area. It just turned into a disaster.
1: Were they all bad hires, or was the situation not good?
0: Do they not have enough money?
1: I mean, Colorado, why would... And they had some, I get that. But why all of a sudden would the doors fly open to California recruiting in Colorado? So I'm going to jump over three states and a bunch of schools to go there.
0: And where they went was actually last place.
1: Yeah.
0: Dead
1: perennially.
0: Last. Perennially dead last.
1: They've had two seasons.
0: Seasons.
1: McIntyre had one, and then Dion when he brought in his kid and Hunter. Mm-hmm.
0: They've had a couple of big
1: years. And they won, what, 9 games?
0: Yeah.
1: It's not like they were dominant,
0: the other
1: knocking
0: one,
1: down the top 10.
0: Yeah. The other one was 10, I think.
1: Yeah. And there was no staying power.
0: And there's
1: it went away as fast as it came.
0: There's a ton of 2, 3, and 4s.
1: Yeah. Well, what good did that do? Isn't that Colorado the classic example?
0: And yet, schools seem to be chomping at the bit to move every year. Every summer, we have a whole list of schools that have realigned.
1: Yeah, but I think now we're just filling in the blanks.
0: Well, that did drive it this year because the Pac-12 brought in 6 teams, and the Mountain West brought in teams to replace them.
1: Right,
0: and yeah.
1: Right.
0: But it's always something. Not one thing, it's another.
1: Well, I think that might settle down now. The one thing, not the sport, but the whole college athletic situation, it needs some form of stability.
0: You'd like to think so, but everybody's doing what's best for themselves and nobody's looking at the big picture.
1: But that's the thing. Is it best for themselves? That's the point.
0: Was it best for Oklahoma and Texas to go to the SEC? Because that set off the whole... Big 12. I mean, we had a whole summer with all the Big 12 teams moving and the Pac-12 breaking up. And I mean, it's just, like I said, it's one thing after another. And I don't know if anybody's that much better off who's that much better off because they changed the league? I mean, Boise State climbed through leagues, so you know, you can look over 20 years, 30 years and say, okay, Boise State's better off. But how many schools can you look over 20 and 30 years and say you changing leagues really improved your place in the universe? I mean, maybe some teams just had to, you know, with the Big East falling apart, you had to go, or...
1: Well, yeah, that's what happened to the
0: Pac-12. You had to... Some teams have had these moves forced. I guess you could say Utah's in a better place. TCU's had a pretty wild ride, but they've ended up in a better place. I mean, TCU's been... Can you even name all the leagues TCU had to bounce through?
1: Oh, yeah, but they any team that has a program that has an opportunity to move up...
0: The Southwest Conference fell apart, so their whole thing was set in motion by something they couldn't control.
1: And at the time, they had no access. Chris Hill used to say that all the time, is that I can tell every other sport you've got a chance to compete at the highest level, mm-hmm. but I couldn't say it at football.
0: Right. They were Mountain West, Conference USA, I think they were Big East briefly, and then Big 12, or maybe they talked about the Big East and didn't do it. I'm leaving
1: somebody
0: out.
1: Well, there was no Big East. It never existed.
0: Yeah. Yeah, that was
1: they never
0: all
1: played a game.
0: That was all cobbled together. Well,
1: but that was for access.
0: Yeah,
1: that
0: yeah.
1: access now has been greatly changed.
0: 12-team playoff and Big 12, they're in a good place now.
1: And we understand there's going to be some form of expansion minimally for possibly what 12 double
0: 16 or 24 seems like it's coming.
1: Right.
0: Don't know when.
1: So everything has changed dramatically. So you don't need access. The access is already there. Before, TCU was scrambling to get access in a state where there were so many schools that had access. Well, now you got access.
0: If this passes, it'll be interesting to see what its final form is. You know, they're still working on these amendments and tweaking it and all that.
1: Right.
0: And then there'll be the law of unintended consequences. And then inevitably, there'll be a court challenge. So it feels like whatever ride we're on, the ride isn't going to end anytime soon.
1: No. I understand that. But I don't think we should just dismiss it, because there might be some stuff in there, if not all, that some can make the entire realm of college sports better. And I think that's what we're after. I think that's what everybody's after. I think it's Cody Campbell, who obviously is biased towards Texas Tech, mm-hmm. but I still think he wants to make the whole system for every but Johnny and Mary better.
0: But what he thinks is better, the SEC may not think is better.
1: Well,
0: and the Big Ten might not agree with either one of them.
1: And they don't.
0: Which is why I think this isn't going to pass. Because in the end, I don't think they're going to be able to.
1: But I think there might be some form of passage.
0: Possibly they'll find something they can agree on.
1: I think they will.
0: When we come back, what is trending?
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18: The BYU at Kansas game. He had 18 points in the first half. He was 6 of 8, had 3 steals. There was no question who the best player on the floor was.

0: City Midvale. 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
0: This is what's trending with DJ and PK. Hashtag NBA.
3: None of these people know anything. Nobody knows nothing. And I say that respectfully because we haven't made it to where anybody knows anything. I think it's important for people to understand we're not making this about attention and a spectacle. It's not about a decision or anything like that. He has a choice to make. He has a business choice to make. We're not going to sit here and decide or allow someone else to decide when he makes that decision or that choice. It's a business choice that he's making. And I think as an athlete, why is it that an athlete has to rush his choice? From a business perspective, you are making a choice between jobs, high-level jobs, and you have the and you've earned the right. You're a big-time executive that's with an unbelievable, arguably the best resume in the history of your job. Who's rushing you?
4: Okay.
3: Nobody.
5: That's Rich Paul, LeBron James' agent. And even for people who were pretty patient and not irritated, I think they're getting patient and impatient and irritated. But apparently there's no rush.
6: Got to play the victim, man. People are rushing us. Can't do it. Woe is me. I mean, you've had over a month. You've actually had longer because you knew the Lakers weren't going to renew you.
5: Yep.
6: That was pretty obvious. So no one's buying it. And continue to play the victim. Everybody wants to be the victim. I'm the victim working with you.
5: 2 weeks ago, 3 weeks ago.
6: I'm the victim working with Alex.
5: I didn't find it that irritating, but my gosh. Because literally everybody else is making a decision and there's a schedule to put out.
6: Oh, they can put out the schedule.
5: National TV partners all want his games.
6: Sure, but he can tell Adam Silver, this is what I'm going to do, but I don't want to announce it until October.
5: It'll leak. No trust.
6: It'll leak. I don't know about it'll leak.
5: It will leak. Will Chamberlain's Laker warm-up jacket sells for $89,600. You know anybody who's into memorabilia? Down there in L.A., you come across those types at all? I don't know. Those people up here, I guess, are into memorabilia, too.
6: I think they're all over the country.
5: Yeah,
6: I do.
5: That's a crazy amount of money for a warm-up jacket.
6: Actually, for a warm-up jacket, I didn't think it was that crazy compared to what some of the other stuff is out there that is mind-boggling. $1 million, $2 million, $3 million, whatever, a card. When you think about it from that perspective, I saw that and thought, no.
5: At least you could put the warm-up jacket on the wall. It's more of a talking point or something.
6: Well, you can wear it to parties. I interviewed Wilt. Didn't like my question one time.
5: Oh, really? How'd you end up interviewing him?
6: He called me up. No, there was in San Pedro, California, they did this thing where they did they started a sports walk of fame, you know, like the Hollywood Walk of Fame.
5: Mm-hmm.
6: And so they would have in downtown there, right by Petros Papadakis's family's Greek restaurant. They would put the thing in there, have the name in the sidewalk, and then they'd have a ship that would be docked because the water harbor was right across the street, basically. And then they'd have a big lunch, big fancy spiel.
5: Huh.
6: And so...
5: So he got honored at that, and you covered it for the local paper and got to interact with
6: him. Yeah, yeah. And so I asked him something along the lines, hey, well, come on, well, you've had so many awards. Where's this? This. I kind of slanted it, trying to get a reaction. This can't be that big of a deal. Easy, Stilt. So he didn't like the question.
5: Hmm. DJ and PK.
0: Hashtag NFL.
5: Owners expect another extension for Roger Goodell in the coming months. Contract negotiations, his current contract ends in March. Negotiations already apparently pretty far down the road. They got a new TV deal coming up. He's expected to have a big role in that. He's made them a lot of money. He will continue to make them even more money. 18th game coming, more international games, more cash flowing in. Another $1 billion worth of revenue growth headed their way. So Roger Goodell expected to get another contract.
6: Did he do it or did the sport do it?
5: It's probably a combination of both, but since he was there and it was happening, he gets to cash in. I guess that you know, he's probably had to push a little bit on the international front. But it does seem like it's there for the taking. People like events. And it's an event in London. It's an event in Mexico City. It's become an event in Brazil, apparently. It'll be an event in Germany. And he'll keep targeting big European cities and adding a few more spots around the globe. Obviously, they're going to Australia this year. Packers and defensive tackle Devontae Wyatt reached a 3-year, $57 million contract extension. That former Steelers star Le'Veon Bell arrested in Ohio in a warrant tied to a child support case. So,
6: well, that's a bad story. Let's end it on a good story, though.
5: What do you have?
6: Aaron Rodgers.
5: Aaron Rodgers taking photos, put them up on social media. Hashtag fam. Except he hasn't had much interaction with his mom, his dad, or sibling. And all of a sudden, picture of mom, dad, and sibling, and everybody looking like they're having a good time. So, whatever the issue or issues were, apparently they've come to some type of terms with them. They look like they were smiling and happy, so that's good.
6: Yeah.
5: Time healing wounds there, I guess.
6: Nice.
5: DJ and PK.
0: Hashtag college football.
1: So they're real. People have talked about that. They've opined about the frustrations that bring them to the point of saying we should look at something significantly different. I do not believe that is a leverage point. I think that's just honest communication. And so understand that beneath the observation is frustration. But I also know the pride with which I spoke of 13 national championships, and there is meaning and value. And I do think a national expectation that we participate in a national organization. But that national organization must function in a healthy manner.
5: That's Greg Sankey, commissioner of the SEC, talking about the SEC breaking away. Honest conversations. It's not a leverage point. Sure it is. Give me an honest conversation, a leverage point at the same time. It's absolutely a leverage point. So will something get done in Congress? Because it's really not up to the NCAA or any other. Anything they do gets struck down in the courts. They've lost over and over again. So without antitrust protection or some kind of legislation,
6: it's
5: going to keep happening.
6: Antitrust.
5: Yep. It's going to keep happening.
6: I have no idea what that means. You're antitrust. Let's see.
5: I bet you had an ASU class that mentioned antitrust.
6: And I bet I didn't know it then. What do flight attendants say when you get off the plane?
5: Bye-bye.
6: Bye-bye.
5: Bye-bye.
6: See ya. Go ahead, do it. Take Notre Dame, take BYU, take whoever you want, and go ahead and do it. Ruin the game. I'll show you. I'm going to take my ball and go home.
5: Wrecking NCAA tournaments everywhere.
6: Go ahead. Go ahead. Do it. And I dare you, as you would say.
5: A double dog dare you.
6: Well, you know, you never say that. As he's somebody who doesn't shoot to three, it's a daring him to shoot. You never say double dog daring him to shoot. So, but go ahead. Do it. Just quit talking about it and do it. Let's see how it looks.
5: Because it's a leverage point. He doesn't really want to do it.
6: Then stop talking about it.
5: That's how he gets leverage.
6: What leverage do they have? What leverage do they need that they don't have?
5: Trying to scare senators into voting for it.
6: Scare senators?
5: Intimidate them. Yep.
6: First of all, if I take a senator from one party and a senator from the other party, those two ain't going to agree on anything. That's the world we live in. So... we already know that. So I think it's falling on deaf ears. Go ahead, do it, man. Get it over with. Run your own thing. Go form whatever you want to form. Go ahead.
5: New coach Will Stein says Kentucky will win big, quote, because of me, close quote.
6: That's exactly what I said in 2002 when we started this show.
5: Well, win big because of me.
6: Yeah, you doubted me.
5: Close quote.
6: Everybody in the world doubted me except one person, me. And my old lady, that's it. I hear you.
5: That's why coaches get all the money. They're going to win because of them. Might sound weird for him to say it, but nonetheless, that's why they're paying coaches the big money. Josh Heupel confident in Tennessee's offense. Got options at quarterback. Tennessee in the playoff 2 years ago. Got worked by Ohio State. See if they can get back in. Missouri's Ahmad Hardy healed from a gunshot wound. His status still to be determined. Not sure I understand that. If he's healed, why isn't he ready to go? He's second leading rusher in the country last year.
6: It's antitrust. You just don't have it. So what you're saying is you don't have trust in that statement. So you have antitrust.
5: LSU cancels the future football series with Arizona State. The off-delayed and now canceled series. You probably knew this. I was surprised to read the 25-year history of we're playing, we got to bounce it back a few years, we got to bounce it back again, and now we're not doing it. LSU series with Utah still in the books, at least for now. We'll see. It's just part of them going to 9 SEC games.
6: Yeah, I don't understand why they have to cancel these things. It doesn't make any sense to me. I mean, I don't care. It's not anything I'm going to lose sleep over, but that doesn't make any sense to me why you have to cancel it.
5: DJ and PK.
0: Hashtag Major League Baseball.
2: Now you hack away, I think. Or maybe you try to bunt again. Yep, they're going to. The bunt is down, and it's fumbled by the first baseman, and the Royals win it.
4: 3-0. It hits Adele, and the Angels walk it off in the bottom of the ninth. Wow.
7: Swung on and destroyed. It's on its way. Upper deck just short. Going sail away. Grand slam. Cal Raleigh.
8: First pitch to Turner. Swung on. Hit down the left field line. It is hooking. There. He hits the pole. It's a home run. A three-run home run for Trey Turner. The Dodgers think it's in play. It is not.
5: Phillies end up beating the Dodgers 10-7, a wild game there. Phillies end up with the W. The Boston Red Sox walk off the Baltimore Orioles, make it 14 in a row, PK. How far are they going to stretch it out? Club record is 15. Here we go.
6: Well, baseball, you know, it's just a crazy game in this way. The Cubs, at one point, lost 10 in a row. Mm-hmm. Before that, they had won 20 of 23. You just never know with this sport. That's what makes it exciting to a lot of different people is that you can get hot. Every team has the dream of getting hot. We've seen it with the Phillies. You know, they sucked earlier, fired their manager, mm-hmm. and now they just beat the Dodgers. Bryce Harper hit his 200th home run. He turns 34 in November. He's not really a home run hitter in the true sense, but they got hot. So that's the dream every team has of getting hot. And things go your way, and all of a sudden you become unstoppable.
5: Capture that lightning in a bottle, and suddenly you're the it team. Other games, the Angels come from behind to beat the Cardinals. You heard that, winning on a hit-by-pitch. The Angels, 106 games in a row without coming from behind in the ninth inning to win. By far the longest streak in the majors. They finally pull it off and get their come-from-behind ninth-inning victory.
6: Right. You're reading that, aren't you?
5: No, I saw it last night.
6: Oh, you did?
5: Yeah.
6: You're there for the people at all times.
5: Not necessarily.
6: Yes, well, name me a time.
5: Some other stuff I didn't know. I didn't know Bryce Harper. That was home run 200, so there's that. And you heard Cal Raleigh go deep. Mariners beat the Reds 8-0.
6: After they walked a batter ahead of him. See, I got it right here, though. I subscribe to MLB.com, and it just says it right here.
5: DJ and PK.
6: Look at it every morning.
0: Hashtag BYU.
5: BYU basketball releasing their 2026-2027 non-conference basketball schedule, guaranteed to face three teams to reach the NCAA tournament: Ohio State, Queens, and Utah State. other potential interesting games, Omaha, San Diego State on the schedule, and PK, a tournament that catches your eye and brings memories flooding back.
6: Yeah, they're going to Maui, yeah. But, I've been there several times. It's a beautiful tournament. It's hard to do a lot of stuff there while you're there because they play those games in the middle of the day for TV purposes back in the mainland. But it's fun to be there. Got many memories there, bringing my parents and getting into the hotel, which is now a timeshare hotel over there on the west side. And we're going to stay in the room together. She immediately lights up. I said, "You can't smoke in here." "Oh, I'll just go out on the balcony." "You can't smoke on the balcony. They can smell it. They get charged $200. So she would get up every morning early and go outside, downstairs, and smoke. And they came. I played Kapalua with my father the day after. Another time I was there, Thanksgiving Day, got a call from my sister. "Your father just had a heart attack." And he ended up living another 10 years. But he had the heart attack on Thanksgiving Day, and we were coming back that day. And that was... I went to Los Angeles, and instead of catching a flight here with my wife and kids, I took the flight over to Arizona, and that was when they were firing Gary Croton. And so I was bedside at the time, and somebody on that message board thing, the Cougar thing, said that I had been suspended. And meanwhile, Tom Homo calling me while I'm literally bedside to make sure... check in how everything is going, because where is he? And he found out, oh, his father had a heart attack. And so on the message thing, they said that I had been suspended.
5: Oops! Forerunners to social media. Super accurate.
6: Yeah. But it's a good opportunity to play some quality competition, most likely.
5: Arizona, BYU, Clemson, Colorado State, Ole Miss, Providence, VCU, and Washington. Those are the eight teams going out to Maui this year.
6: Yeah, maybe they would have Arizona and BYU in the opposite brackets.
5: Think so, having the two Big 12 teams there.
6: Yes.
5: Setting up the possibility of so many meetings between BYU and Arizona this year. Play in Maui, play a couple times in the regular season, play in the conference.
6: Well, certainly that would be attractive to us. I would like to see that.

0: And it and it, those workouts really made a difference.
1: Clearly. Clearly. So those tip times, basically you can have breakfast on the beach and then you go to the gym and go to work after brunch on the beach?
0: Yeah, you're there in the middle of the day.
1: Because the time difference mm-hmm. to the East Coast must be like 6 hours.
0: Yeah. And that time I took my parents, my father, I got him a ticket to go to the game. And it's in the dinky. It's a bad high school gym. You know, high school gyms now these days are awesome. And this is an old one. Yeah, and it's basically a little civic center. So he was sitting right behind there's just bleachers, like 10 rows of bleachers. So he's sitting in the first row. And Majerus got a T because it was a horrible call. And I got to give Majerus credit. He, towards the end, for like the last 7-8 years, he barely said boo to the referees unless it was some foul discrepancy. Well, this one was like a travel, clearly right in front of him. And it should have been called, no question. So he goes back and slams the water cooler. And the thing pops open and spills on my father.
1: Well, now I remember that happening. Now I want to go back and see.
0: And he, you know, my father just didn't have the finances to do anything, any of that stuff. And so he was just, he loved it. He just loved being there. I got him into the press room, and he loved that. And it was a great experience for them.
1: BYU will play exhibition games with Nebraska in the Marriott Center and UNLV in the Thomas and Mack Center. And that exhibition game at UNLV is their sole true road game. I mean, they're playing San Diego State and Palm Springs. So they will go out of state, but most of the games, Maui obviously, they're traveling. Most of the games at the Marriott Center, they do have a game with Northwestern in the Delta Center.
0: Yeah, a few years back, Palm Springs built a nice regular size arena just on the east side of I-10, and so that's a great opportunity there, and that's a series that should continue. It's usually two pretty good teams. They've obviously been playing each other for years. I like that they can continue to do that wherever it might be, if it's home or away, or in this case neutral. I really don't care. It's a good game that people will pay attention to.
1: Oh, they also have Ohio State at the Delta Center. So, Monday, November 2nd, that should be a tough ticket, right? You'd like to think?
0: Yeah. I suppose. Delta Center's pretty big, but Ohio State, you know, they're not what they are in football, obviously, but it's better than Chico State. No offense to Chico State.
1: DJ and PK.
2: Hashtag golf.
1: Live Golf sued for more than $1 million by a technology company alleging unpaid bills. 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Doesn't really sound like Live is arguing it either. They're not paying it, so you got to sue them, but they're not really arguing it. They're behind on the cash. DJ and PK.
2: Hashtag NHL.
1: Barrett Hayton meeting with the media, relieved after the Utah Mammoth matched the offer sheet. He is back for another year. And if you missed his long conversation with Cole Bagley, get it wherever you get your podcasts. It's up on YouTube. It's up on KSLSports.com. It is available lots of places.
0: Yeah, he wants to be back. He wanted to be back. He was relieved. This is where he wanted to be. But the system required him to do what he needed to do there and go forth on that.
1: Get an offer.
0: Yeah, and so they match it, and he'll come back and be part of the nucleus, and away we go a couple months away now.
1: See how this season goes for him individually and the group, and then he'll be back and be a restricted free agent next season. 1 year, $4.775 million. 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All right, DJ and PK, we're taking a break. When we come back, it is time for the question of the day. That is next. Stay with us.
2: And now, a look at traffic from the KSL Traffic Center.
3: Heavy delays on northbound I-15 coming through Sandy due to a crash sitting in the HOV lane around 104th South. Delays on eastbound I-80 past the Bangor Merge have cleared up

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3: 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I think Cody has a lot to prove, but I'm certainly not going to let a summer league alter my opinion on that till we actually see the rubber meet the road.
4: 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And it's amazing to go back to that draft and just realize it's bad top to bottom.
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0: Join Scotty G, the coach, Thursday from 10 to 2. There'll be a Tim Dolly Mazda in Sandy, 10785 South Automall Drive. DJ PK, the question of the morning, which is really the question of the decade, or maybe it's the question of two decades.
1: My life.
0: Pretty much. Do you think a move out of the Big 12 is required for BYU and Utah to play big-time football? And I think Matt speaks for me and people of my generation when he says, I'm old enough to remember when BYU and Utah both thought being in a power football conference was a fever dream. Now we're asking if the Big 12 is big enough.
1: Yeah.
0: Yeah, we are, Matt, but I get it. Excellent perspective. Back in the days of the WAC in the 80s and 90s, please, come on. That's a crazy thought. Getting into the Big 12 sounded awesome at that point. Sounded like it couldn't happen. I got tired of talking about it. And then it happened for the Utes in the Pac-12. And now it's happened for both of them in the Big 12.
1: Well, I would say since about 2015, 2016, I thought it was going to happen for BYU in the Big 12.
0: Yeah, I can see. I can see that. It trended that way.
1: Based on intense conversations and how they had people in the Jazz organization who were working on it for them and putting together packages and all that.
0: There was in that era, they did a presentation and the word came back that they were Team 11, but there was no Team 12, so the conference didn't make a move. But at that point, there had been so many changes in the big football leagues, and there were expected to be so many more.
1: It's only a matter of time.
0: Right, exactly. It's going to happen. Either they'll need a 10th team or they'll want to add a 12th team, and it turned out both those things happened.
1: Yeah.
0: They needed a 9th team.
1: Now, at no point at that time did I ever think they would be conference mates, speaking of Utah and BYU, in the Big 12, or for that matter, anywhere, because the Pac-12 had dug in. Hypocritically, I might add, because they had no problem playing
0: BYU, but didn't want them in the league.
1: Yeah.
0: But it did look like it was going to settle into a Utah being the Pac-12 and BYU will be in the Big 12. You could foresee that.
1: That's what I thought.
0: But there were so many changes that came that we couldn't foresee, including that entire league breaking up and people going to four different leagues. Still sounds crazy to say, but nonetheless, it happened.
1: Yeah, and I was excited for that. Now, I always wanted them to be in there, BYU, to replace Colorado.
0: You were excited for what?
1: When
0: you
1: have one being the Pac-12, one being the Big 12. Because we dreamed of and talked about a situation where an SC would be at Rice-Eccles and at the same day.
0: Oklahoma or Texas would be at BYU, and it sounded like, again, back to what Matt said, a fever dream.
1: Yeah. But I thought that was from 2016, 2015, somewhere in there, I thought that was a legitimate possibility. Mm-hmm. I felt it was only a matter of time. The BYU situation, whatever the hang-ups were for the Pac-12, you talk to Ronald Felberg and he'll say religious discrimination and so forth. The Big 12 didn't seem to be bothered by that as much. And so it was going to happen in that way, I thought. And then obviously the crumbling of the Pac-12 was shocking.
0: We got 1 year of the Pac-12, Big 12. And we did get it because Oklahoma came in and played BYU. But even the year it happened, we knew it was a one-year deal.
1: Right, because they had already announced it.
0: Pac-12 was already splintered.
1: Well, and
0: Oklahoma and Texas were on their way out, and everything was changing.
1: Right.
0: And I think that's my answer to this. Do you think a move out of the Big 12 is required for BYU and Utah to play big-time football? Not in the current setup. But if everything is going to be changing again in the way everything changed from 2015 to 2025, then the answer to that may well end up being yes. But I think that's dependent on everything changing. I think if things are set up now, you can play big-time football.
1: Well, we're looking ahead. It's not right today. It's not this season. We understand that. It is what's down the line. And so what we're looking for down the line, can we look to the way it was? Did they play, I guess you put the quality qualifier in there, big time enough? When they're going to the Sugar Bowl and beating Alabama, they're not viewed as big time.
0: Mm-hmm.
1: Well, they were. They beat Alabama, and I realized Nick Saban was in the process of getting it going.
0: It was your
1: but chance. It was still Alabama. I am sick and tired of our teams beating big dogs and having
0: an explanation. Yeah. They didn't want to be there.
1: Right.
0: Says Dan Patrick when he comes through town doing interviews.
1: I don't want to hear it.
0: Yeah.
1: I'm sick and tired of whether BYU or Utah beats somebody who's really good, brand name. Maybe they're not that great that season, but yet if they get smoked, it's never, well, BYU Utah was having a down season. That doesn't it doesn't go both ways. So I'm sick of that. I'm tired of that. And that was one of the few times I was in the press box friggin' openly rooting for one of the locals. I always did it when I went to New Mexico for basketball because they sat you in like the 10th row right in the middle of the fans.
0: Surrounded by people who are animals.
1: Yes.
0: Screaming and throwing stuff.
1: Yeah, the look on the baseline over there at the Sore Rat. And
0: could you see the whole court, or with everybody's fans standing up, did you end up getting screened? Because sometimes on the road I had that problem.
1: You'd have to stand up. I mean, because they packed the place in New Mexico. Great, great fan base and all. So, but, you know, when it would be like, towards the end of the game, they wouldn't stand up because it's like Arizona. Most of the fans are 65 years old.
0: Students are the ones who get on their feet and stay on their feet. They provide all the energy.
1: And then in that Sugar Bowl, that was right when I had made the transition over from a hardcore, neutral at all times print, and they put me in the radio section, which was new to me at the time. And I'm over there, and I'm watching these Alabama people. Like, it was just so foreign to me. It's like, you placed me in a situation that I had never been after having been in the business for over 20-some years. And it was awkward. And then I figured, what the crap? If this is the way it's going to be?
0: Okay, fine.
1: Yeah. So I'm going to start cheering up a storm when the Utes. I would have never have done that, because you can't do that in a regular press box. But in the... in the Sugar Bowl, they had a separate area for radio TV, which didn't have the same, I am the jurist of the world and I will save democracy attitude that print journalists, to this day, it's a dying breed, unfortunately, but to this day they have. It's why I call the paper I worked for, The Watchdog, because they believe that democracy in this town will crumble if the newspaper would go away, and I tend to agree with them. Not crumble, but I certainly don't want it to go away. So I figured, what the heck? And so they already did that, and they had guys, half that defense played in the NFL. So they got guys that weren't in what we would now consider the power structure, and they still sent dudes regularly to the NFL. In that case, I think literally 5 or 6 defensive starters played in the NFL.
0: They did. You remember correctly. That's how it happened.
1: Right. So they didn't need to be in the so-called power league to get that type of talent.
0: In 2008, they had everything. They had 99% of the deal. It's that last 1% of respect. They were undefeated. They did get to play in a major bowl game. They did get to play a big-time team. They got to play some big-time teams that were really good along the way in the regular season. But there is that 1%, like, you're undefeated, you don't get to play for the title, we'll never vote you for the title, but the fans loved it, the stadium was sold out, people traveled in massive numbers, so you had everything in big-time football except that last 1%, which some people would say, well, DJ, that's the most important 1%. Well, I think that's a subjective deal. It's got maybe this to you, and it isn't to the next person.
1: That's gone now anyway.
0: Now you got a 12-team playoff. And that version of that team would have certainly qualified. They'd have been the team in as a G6 school, and they'd had their chance to prove it on the field. And Bama would have been in as a runner-up.
1: Yeah.
0: It would have been a quarterfinal
1: game. Tell
0: me
1: why they need to be in these groups to get what you have. There's no way. There's just simply no way. And maybe that's just a wish, that the SEC can do their thing and then have a playoff, and all of a sudden we don't have a playoff. The TV people aren't going to buy that. They don't want that. If the SEC does this, they become the LIV, a high powered, more interested LIV, golf. It'll fracture, and then no.
0: If everybody else stays together and that happens, I can totally see your point. If the Big Ten pulls away and does their own thing, I can see them both doing their own interior playoff or whatever.
1: And the public
0: won't
1: accept it.
0: And then they play like a Super Bowl.
1: No, the public won't accept it.
0: I do think a big part of the public won't accept it. No. I mean, it's still, they'll have enough viewers, they'll play the game, and they'll make the money. It won't be the same. And I do think that in that scenario, then the West goes the way of the Northeast in college. You don't have a so many places in the West don't have a horse in the race. It's like, well, why does it matter?
1: Well, then the ACC and the Big 12 can have theirs. And then
0: you have
1: the AAC and the Pac-12 and the Mountain West and the Sun Belt does theirs.
0: So do they all sign their TV deals and we have 3 to 5 to 10 years of a mess and then it all reforms and looks like something again?
1: I just don't see it. I think at that point, where I said two senators, if they're of the different parties, they don't agree on anything, they'll agree on that.
0: Yeah.
1: Because it's going to make their... So, what the objective of a politician is to get elected or to get reelected. And you got to be popular.
0: Those are the two goals.
1: TV sportscasters and anchors and politicians, they're the same people. It's all about popularity.
0: If you don't have popularity, you don't have a gig.
1: Yeah.
0: Therefore.
1: And you crumble if your popularity, whereas in print, it's like, bring it on. I love it. Hate me all you want. I covered Preps and Pedro, and Mary Starr Catholic School started a petition to get me removed.
0: So the Democratic senators from Illinois will agree with the Republican senators from Indiana.
1: Yeah.
0: And the Republicans from Iowa will agree with the Democrats from Pennsylvania, because they're all representing
1: the Big
0: Ten. And the
1: hand bone is connected to the tailbone. Yeah. So at that, you'll have a national uproar.
0: This is a rare thing where it could be the senators from Nevada or North Dakota. Doesn't matter party. They could be going the opposite way. What are you doing? Hawaii senators. Hawaii getting cut out. No chance. No chance to live the dream. And Alaska's got no dog in the hunt, so who are they voting for? They're trading their vote for some other issue.
1: If the SEC could do it, they would have done it. Instead of talking about it. And next year, depending on what happens, is Save Act, blah, blah, blah. Mm-hmm. Keep me up abreast of the antitrust stuff, because that's your thing. And so then we'll go through it again. And they'll be threatening again. Well, they keep crying wolf, guys. Keep doing it. Keep doing it. Because each time you do it, it's like, I don't believe you. I don't believe you. I don't believe you.
0: They're saying stuff for leverage. And your point that you made yesterday, what do they really want? How much do they need? What does a stripped down bill look like? Because negotiating all the stuff and getting it through, it's hard to believe the votes are there for.
1: Sure.
0: But you might find a few things
1: but
0: you can agree on.
1: That's the way it works.
0: And is that good enough?
1: I don't know if you know this, but that's the way antitrust works.
0: It's not the way antitrust works, but it is the way it is. The way Congress used to work.
1: You have to have trust in people. And if you don't have trust in people, what do you have? You have antitrust. You follow that, Alex? I'm making sense here. You're a younger guy. Your mind is fresher. You're 26 now. Your brain has been fully formed, scientists tell us. Only been a year, but I've noticed a big difference in you in this last year as your brain is fully formed. If you don't have trust, what do you have? You have antitrust.
2: That's how it goes.
0: Yeah, he just keeps talking. That's a good, solid answer, Alex. Don't engage.
1: There's no need to engage with truth.
0: Yeah.
1: It speaks for itself.
2: That's the definition of antitrust.
1: Exactly.
0: You can't even say that with a straight face, Alex. He's in there cracking himself
1: because
0: up.
1: Because he gets it.
0: Uh-huh.
1: Yeah, he do.
0: No, what he gets is you.
1: I'm not the begotten.
0: Nah, sometimes you are.
1: If that were the truth, I'd be the only begotten on this show.
0: Darren wants him to stay. Expanded playoffs, stay in the Big 12, and grow. And Cam Potter says, I think the Big 12 is perfect for these teams.
1: I don't know that anything is perfect. But my standard is well enough, good enough, strong enough, those types of things.
0: How much change would the Big 12 need to undergo before you felt like a move had to happen? Because I think right now you don't think a move has to happen. You think they're playing big-time football. The way you talk about it, the way you...
1: I think when Arizona comes in here, the second week of September against BYU, that is big-time football. And the TV people are telling me that that's big-time football because they slotted it at 1:30, 3:30 back east. So all the stuff they have to do on Saturday is over at that point. And you can sit down and watch the game. So they're telling us it's big time. So, yes, I do. I believe it is.
0: So how much change would the Big 12 have to undergo?
1: I think there'd have to be something that denied access. That's the thing. When you just spoke about the Utes in 08, they did everything, and they still couldn't be voted in. I mean, that's basically what we
0: that
1: had.
0: That was the era of the BCS title game.
1: Yeah.
0: They weren't allowed to play in that one game, and you had to play in that one game for the voters to vote you number one, and Kyle famously stood up there on the podium and said, well, I'm going to vote us number one. We're undefeated.
1: I was in the audience, and I stood up and applauded. I said, you go, boy!
0: TV mics didn't pick you up, unfortunately.
1: Well, I thought of it. And that was the year that BYU played three undefeated teams, and one of them was SC. And after the game at Rice Eccles, Brady Papinga, who played many years in the NFL and kind of a nut job sometimes, but he also knows what he's talking about, stood right in front of him, and he said, this team, speaking of Utah, was right there with SC. He said it right after the game. He told his version of the truth, and he was out on the field. He talked about how the schemes and blah, blah, blah, blah, blah, everything. So he spoke from a level of truth, but yet they couldn't. So if it gets to that point, then there's an issue, because we'll go back to the future of what Chris Hill said. I can tell every single athlete that we bring on campus, man, woman, you can play for it all, except football. And he would openly say that.
0: Yep.
1: And
0: he said it multiple times.
1: If it gets to that point, you sort of got me then. But I just can't see it being at that point without a national uproar. We've handled the transfer portal. There's uproars, but no one's really doing anything about it. And we've handled the money, and we've handled coaches bailing on their teams when you're all in or in the way. Family money on three for the NIL and all that other stuff. We've handled it. The public has spoken. It's crazy, but we still love it. And something's got to change, but we still love it, right?
0: Hard to argue that when you look at the last 30 years, man. So much has changed, and if anything, we love it more than ever.
1: Last 5 to 10.
0: Last 5, yeah. It's really been constant change. It hasn't really...
1: Right, but it's been
0: there was a decade.
1: Constant change was similar. These last several years, the change has been
0: like
1: unprecedented.
0: More dramatic, yeah,
1: and it was never had
0: done.
1: They were being paid, but it was all under the table type thing, and blah blah blah. And then I see an executive hand a player an envelope. I mean, I've known about this for years, but you can't do that in front of me.
0: Actually, by the time it was done in front of you, it was totally legit and above board.
1: Right.
0: Yeah.
1: And it just made me laugh that I'm old enough to think, and I had stories. I knew of them. I was told of them.
0: Specific names and teams.
1: And I just rolled with it.
0: Which all matched up with what you'd seen.
1: Yeah. And so we went in that direction, and they handed him the envelope with the cash inside or the check inside. And I actually thought, this is the way it should be. Now, it's spiraled. It's crazy. And it's unfortunate. My Devils lose a quarterback and a running back because of money. One goes to Texas, one goes to LSU. And 3 years ago, I told you about a backup infielder that an SEC team, an athletic director told me, a starter on his team, baseball, they lost him because the other school in the SEC wanted insurance in case their middle infield short or second got hurt. So they're going to pay the kid $250,000 to sit on the bench and be an insurance policy. And he took it because it was way more money than he was getting. It was more than double than what he was getting as a starter. In that case, it would have been Pac-12. Or Pac, whatever. I know not all the teams played on the Colorado had a team, but you get the point.
0: I literally told that story to a friend of mine. Her grandkid is an athletic prodigy. And in this whole pay-to-play environment and the sport he's in, which I'll tell you in a second, he's got these adults that are like, hey, you need to come join this group and pay this amount of money. You know, we'll coach you up. And he's already shown a lot of promise that's measurable. And then, so he was talking to a guy he knows who's a couple years older, who's already been recruited, who's in the SEC. And he said, be careful about injuries from too much training, because they will overwork you trying to prove how tough they are. But as far as the money, you'll pay that back with your NIL in a heartbeat. In a heartbeat. PK, they're running track. They're paying track stars in the SEC. That's not the first sport you think you're going to get NIL. And she said, does that ring true to you? And I said, and she knows about you and listens to the show sometimes. I said, yeah, here's a PK story. And I told her that infielder story. And she goes, it's all true. And I'm like, yeah. In the SEC, it is. I don't think you're getting that kind of money, you know, if you're running at Weber State.
1: Oh, right, right, right.
0: Right.
1: Well,
0: it's an SEC thing. Right. I said, that's why they're leaving Arizona State. It's like.
1: I didn't say Arizona. Oh, you.
0: But the Arizona State baseball story. Yeah.
1: No, I didn't say Arizona State baseball. Arizona State football.
0: But oh, okay. Arizona State football.
1: Yeah.
0: Nonetheless, that's why they're leaving some schools and going to others. And you can, first off, you can guess. You know, you're not getting that money at UC Santa Barbara. You're not in anything.
1: Yeah, but you're trading other stuff for it, though, man.
0: That's there it
1: pretty
0: is.
1: Sweet to me.
0: Well, the kid's been to a camp there. He did. They ran on the beach every day, and he thought that was fairly awesome.
1: So, until we get to that point, I say stay where you are and let your mark do his thing.
0: Mostly people agree with you. There's a couple exceptions. We'll get to them next. Stay with us. DJ and PK, it's 97.5, the KSL Sports Zone.
3: And now, a look at traffic from the KSL Traffic Center.
4: Long stretch of slowing northbound I-15 from the point of the mount up to 106 south due to backups from an earlier crash combining with typical rush hour volumes. Also seeing slowing on the 201 highway heading eastbound towards 72nd West in Magna. 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
1: That's why he's playing Posty right now. I get it. I'm on to you.
0: Alex knows what he's doing.
1: I had to introduce him to Post Malone last time he subbed, but...
2: He did introduce me to Post Malone.
1: He had some help.
0: Do you think a move out of the Big 12 is required for BYU and Utah to play big-time football? Most of you are saying, no, it is not. Now, there are a couple people who dissent. Jason, Utah was in the Pac-12 for 12 years, and trust me, Utah's been there. Been in the big time, and the Big 12's not the same.
1: Wait, U-12. I was in it for 45 years.
0: Jason agrees. He says USC, UCLA, Oregon, Washington, or TCU, Texas Tech, K-State, and Kansas. Basically, they're saying they want the sizzle that comes with a big brand name. And that's what
1: so
0: the Big 12
1: is missing.
0: But it went
1: missing. Away. No, the Big 12, no.
0: To them, it's not the big time without
1: right,
0: the sizzle.
1: Because they missed it because it was fun to go to, right. And that was your conference, and it's not, and you're trying to hold it over BYU's head. I get it. There's politics involved in everything.
0: Brand names matter, and people want sizzle. Although the brand names, as we're seeing, the brand names can slip, and it's not really big-time football. You can have big-time football without a glossy brand, but people want some people want both.
1: What university's football program dominated the offseason in discussion and talk?
0: Texas Tech.
1: Yes!
0: For the wrong reasons.
1: Doesn't matter.
0: There is no bad publicity, Mark Cuban. Back
1: well,
0: to Texas.
1: Well, there is, but I don't
0: but not,
1: think...
0: that wasn't enough, right?
1: Yeah.
0: They want the sizzle that goes with the steak. And USC has gone to Provo, and Notre Dame has gone to Provo, and Notre Dame's going again, and the sizzle matters there. And there is a little bit, I'm sure, of the whole Utah-BYU, the rivalry and all things. But both fan bases have reacted pretty positively when they got a chance to soak up the sizzle.
1: And people still talk about the Texas ASU game. It's just now what you need is your conference brethren to really do well. And that was foreign to some people. Now it really, really matters.
0: People will be taking note how the Big 12 performs.
1: Yes.
0: So it needs to perform.
1: If the Devils somehow go down to College Station and beat A&M,
0: that's a big win for the Big 12.
1: Huge for everybody in the conference. Huge for the Devils, but huge for everybody.
0: And BYU beating Notre Dame, same deal.
1: The next following month, yes, absolutely. There's
0: and
1: no
0: then
1: question.
0: It gives the Utes more. If the Utes can beat BYU in November, it will give them more credibility. If BYU is beating Notre Dame in October,
1: there's just no question about it. So I think that. We've been talking about this, but now because of this separation possibility, you need your conference members and teammates, so to speak, to really do well. That's a fact.
0: All right, DJ and PK, we are taking a break. When we come back, more college football. A national voice checking in. Stay with us, DJ and PK. It's 97.5, the KSL Sports Zone.
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1: All right, folks, it's Tuesday. 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

0: DJ and PK, it's 97.5 the KSL Sports Zone. We are joined now by Bill Bender from the Sporting News to talk some college football. Bill, good morning.
1: Hey, good morning. How are you guys?
0: Good. You know, we would really love to talk college football, but you can't talk college football these days without talking politics. That must be the most enjoyable part of your job, trying to count votes in the Senate to figure out if we're going to have a college football playoff or if we're going to have a breakaway, and what is the SEC doing? What are they doing, Bill? What do you think?
1: Well, you know, I think, one, it's kind of an empty gesture in some ways to me. Yes, there's always going to be Super League talk. Yes, I always find it fascinating, you know, because you know the sport has different tiers, even within the Power Four conferences, even within those conferences themselves. You know, you mentioned it. I think in the last three off seasons, I've probably spent more time talking about what's going on off the field than what's going on it. And that was the case, obviously, all summer this season to this point.
2: Yeah, and here we are now with the SEC having its meetings and people saying, oh, the threat of them leaving, it's real. I don't know that I buy it, man, because if it's real, then do it. And it seems that it's in the talk stage. What do you forecast as far as what you hear?
1: Well, I don't think anything of it, at least in the short term, just because in a lot of ways, it's a national sport now, right? It's no longer a regional sport where when I was growing up, you watched the Big Ten, right? You watched, the Big Ten and that was it. You knew very little about the SEC and the Big 12 and, you know, what was going out west other than it looked nice in the winter when you saw the Rose Bowl games. But I think it's a national sport now. Who's going to watch an all SEC league outside of the southeast part of the country? I can tell you right now, my buddies wouldn't watch it at all.
2: Yeah. Yeah. I hear you.
1: Yeah. Yeah. And you know, to build on that, I would say, you know, the interest in the sport, how it has changed is, and I, not just because it's my job, but I'm into like a Utah Texas Tech game. I'll sit there on a Friday night and watch Texas Tech play Houston now with interest because I think part of it is twofold. Part of it is, you know, the playoff has expanded and those kind of things, and the conferences are fun. And there's an NFL element to that where you get to know these guys to the next level. And two, I just love college football, right? Like, what happened to just liking it? It's never going to be like it was in 1984, 1994, or even 2004. But it doesn't mean that the sport on the field isn't pretty cool.
2: Right. When the ball goes up, we tend to forget about all the other nonsense.
1: Yeah, and I'm hoping that's the case this year because all of these conferences have fun storylines. Like, for example, at SEC, you've got Lane Kiffin at LSU is a very interesting storyline to me, right? Like, I know the way that he left Ole Miss and the way that he came to LSU, there's a ton of pressure on the Tigers. I know that game in September. Again, that's another example. Like, I'm excited to watch LSU play Ole Miss. Now, granted, the reason why is I want to see Lane Kiffin walk into that stadium and see how it goes. But it's just another example of why this sport has gone national and why that's good.
0: LSU, Texas, and the SEC title game would pit two guys who worked together for Norm Chow at USC and who both tried their luck at USC and it didn't work. I think there's a million storylines if we can get to that point. We'll see if they're good enough to get to that point. Somebody like Georgia might mess that up. But here I am on this side of the country, and I watch the Pac-8, Pac-10, Pac-12 as I've grown up, and I would love to see that. I think those two on a big stage like that would be, well, personally, I would find it hilarious, and who knows what they would say, text, or tweet to put a little extra juice on what would already be a big game.
1: Yeah, I mean, obviously, Texas, I've been asked about them a lot this summer, and I think one of the things about Texas is, of those teams that you might consider a true national championship contender, I'm talking Texas, Oregon, Ohio State, Indiana, Notre Dame, and, you know, those upper-tier schools, Georgia. I don't want to leave out Georgia. Georgia, we're not talking about enough. Mm-hmm. I would say Texas has the most pressure on them, and specifically Sark, because they've been to the playoff two of the last 3 years. They've had Arch. They brought in a lot of portal additions, like Hollywood Smothers, Relique Brown, Cam Coleman, Rasheem Biles on defense. The roster's loaded. I would anticipate when that SEC preseason poll comes out, if it hasn't already, that Texas might be picked to win the conference, if not Georgia. And so, like you said, if it were Texas Ole Miss and you had Lane and Steve, these are two of the best coaches in the country that haven't won a national title. But the more time it takes for them to get to that national title, the pressure is going to build.
2: I'm going to throw a theory at you and get your response. The transfer portal has actually created more interest, and people talk about it's the Wild Wild West and it's got to be reined in, blah, blah, blah. But in terms of publicity and attention and viewership, even if it's from the positive, you've added these transfers. You look at like Oklahoma State, right? They've sucked these last couple years amazingly. They just went in the toilet, and now they bring in the North Texas people, the coach, the quarterback, and away they go. So that's a sense of a positive. But how about the negative too? To where I'm a Sun Devil, man. I went to Arizona State to show the, quote the line in the movie, right? Well, you best believe there is no way I'm going to be rooting for LSU. Right? They took the quarterback. And you just mentioned Texas, Relique Brown. He sat on the bench. He had a hamstring a couple years ago, didn't do anything. The first string running back gets hurt early last year. They bring him in. He runs for over 1,000 yards. He takes the money. Now, I don't begrudge him taking the money. No problem at all. That's the system. If I had a kid, if it was me, and that's what you wanted to do, absolutely. But there's no way I'm going to be rooting for Texas. So right now I got two SEC teams that I'm going to be rooting against. So they're going to pique my interest. I'm going to see every week what they're doing. So in that regard, the transfer portal, I could argue, has created even more interest in a sport that I think is the second most popular in our country.
1: It's created a lot of interesting side effects, that being one, where you have quarterbacks that leave one school and then go win a Heisman Trophy somewhere else. And that rate's pretty high on a
2: Yeah, LSU has already done that to me once before. I hate him even more. Thanks for bringing that up.
1: Well, LSU did it to Ohio State, too, by the way, with some guy named Joe Burrow. So
2: yeah, there you go.
1: He
2: I
1: did
2: loved
1: all right
2: it then because I hate Ohio State.
1: Yeah, that's what I'm saying. Like, it does create interest. You know what? The other thing, I think it does create opportunities. Where I would reel it in, and I've always kind of stood on this, I do think you should be able to transfer once. And then if you transfer again, you should sit a year. And if that goes against your 5-for-5, so be it. Because I think we do live in this environment where it makes it hard to re-recruit guys. But in terms of the interest of the sport, I don't think the portal has hurt anything at all. Other than, you know, it's kind of like what college basketball went through when guys were going to the NBA draft right away. I grew up in the 90s and 80s and 90s, and in the 90s, you had an attachment to like a basketball roster. Like, I can still reel off the starting five for like Arkansas in 1994, right? But
2: Corliss
1: you can't do
2: Williamson.
1: That as much now. Yeah, Corliss Williamson, Scotty Thurman. I could get the, you know, Corey Beck. That was a really good team, right? And I think that attachment has lost a little bit. But the trade-off is there is some excitement around the sport in places. I mean, Indiana's perfect. Proof of that. If you guys would have told me 5 years ago, 3 years ago even, hey Billy, Indiana's going to win national title and they're going to dominate everybody and they're going to go 16-0, I would have told you there is no chance in, you know what, that would ever happen. But Kurt Cignetti's been able to do it on a pretty accelerated timeline there, obviously.
0: Bill Bender joining us. He writes for the Sporting News. He is a glutton for punishment. I love the fact that you in early July have the courage to put up college football predictions for the bowl games, the 12-team playoff, and the national championship. I'm sure fan bases are all furious with you. But BYU fans, they probably like the fact you put them in the playoff over Texas Tech. Why? What do you see there?
1: Well, here's the thing, and here's a secret behind the curtain. When we were putting together our college football preview magazine, which is available on newsstands, shameless plug there.
0: Nice.
1: We at first had Texas Tech winning the Big Five, and this was before the Brendan Sorsby debacle that took up a month of the offseason. You slide them down, and then all of a sudden, to me, it becomes, okay, this could be Texas Tech could still win the Big 12. I think three other teams, BYU, Utah, and then Houston, who I really like coming off a 10-win season. Those are kind of your contenders now. I do think with BYU, you bring back L.J. Martin. You bring back a strong running game. And Bear Bachmeyer started to throw the ball a little bit better towards the end of the season. He had 325 yards in the Pop-Tarts Bowl. Combine that with the defense. And, you know, Utah, the one thing there is obviously the coaching staff. They're a little bit of a shakeup. You know, well, not a little bit when Kyle Whittingham leaves. But I'm telling you, Houston, Willie Fritz has got them on the right page, and they've got two really good quarterbacks in Connor Wigman and Keyshawn Henderson. So that's that top tier of the Big 12 with schools like Arizona State and Kansas State. And you mentioned Oklahoma State. They might be the most intriguing team in the Big 12 to me. Maybe not this year, but within 2 years, I think Eric Morris is going to have them going really, really, really strong.
2: Yeah, no question about that. I mean, that's what we're going to be interested in following there in this conference. And I think it's a, from my perspective, it's going to be entertaining. And also, we have another local team. We've the Wasatch Front here in Utah. We've expanded our local connection to Ann Arbor, Michigan, for obvious reasons, right? I mean, their coaching staff, their players, and so forth, and Kyle Whittingham, who we've all known for many, many years in this market. He's been such a stable. I don't even have to say it anymore. You already know that. Michigan, very tough schedule. The AD stepping out, down, and all this stuff. Kyle just brought in to clean it up. What do you make of that entire situation that he is now obviously eyeball deep in?
1: Well, I think for the last five off seasons, we've had a Michigan story that wasn't a good one. You know, whether it was a recruiting scandal or a sign stealing scandal or a, you know, what happened with Sharon Moore and now Ward Manuel. And I think it, within the administration, the cleanup is underway. The one thing they won't have to worry about is on the football field, you have a serious man, right? A serious coach. And I think he's going to bring a little bit of maturity to a roster and a program that maybe didn't have that last year. And I would say this. So Michigan went 9-3 last year, and they lose to Oklahoma on the road, USC on the road, and Ohio State comes in and beats them. If Michigan goes 9-3 this year against that schedule you mentioned, where they're going, they're playing Indiana, Ohio State, and Oregon. They're playing Oklahoma. If they do that, I think the vibe around the program would be completely different, because it would show that Bryce Underwood developed, that their defense was okay, and that Kyle Whittingham knows what he's doing, which I think he does. I'm really interested. You know, one thing, one layer of that, he was around that BYU-Utah rivalry for such a long time and had a good record. I don't know if you guys do it that way, but I know in Central Ohio and in Ann Arbor, I can tell you what pretty much every Ohio State or Michigan coach's record is against the other guy before I can tell you their career record. So, I mean, it's going to be interesting to see how he responds to that rivalry, because as Urban Meyer, who coached at Utah, would tell him, you're judged on that. You know what I know Urban Meyer as around here? 7-0 against Michigan.
2: Yeah.
1: Everybody knows that.
2: Yep.
0: Those coaches have gone head-to-head once. Kyle Whittingham was starting a running back in the secondary, and now Ohio State was missing NFL receivers, but they replaced them with NFL receivers. They had an NFL quarterback, and it came down to a field goal at the end of the game when the Utes lost their quarterback in the second half. Should I read into that, or bowl games, one-off, it doesn't mean anything, or should I read into that Kyle Whittingham is going to figure out how to beat Ryan Day?
1: Well, I think you could read into one thing that I thought of when Kyle was hired was,

0: Kyle will know, hey, Ohio State's going to have receivers, because, by the way, they still do. They've got a guy named Jeremiah Smith that's pretty good. But I remember that Rose Bowl more for Jackson Smith and Jigba, and look what he's done since. So, but it'll be a fun – I think he'll add a fun layer to that rivalry with Ryan Day, who, by the way, despite winning last year, people in Columbus know that he's 2-4 against Michigan. So you're judged by that game and that game a lot.
1: Yeah, there's no question about that. I think that he understands that rivalry. Have you been able to get your hand or get a pulse on what he's been able to do recruiting? Because so many of these guys on the staff, they don't have relationships in the manner in which they had relationships here.
0: Well, I think Kyle will do fine. So far, it looks like their recruiting class that's coming in will be all right. It is different when you have to jump into this part of the country, too, as anything else. But if I were selling Kyle Whittingham to a recruit in this area, I would look at, you know, the first guy I would point to in a recent example would be like a Spencer Fano, who is playing nearby with the Cleveland Browns and I think is going to have a fantastic career. Didn't allow a sack last year. I mean, come on. He'll be able to recruit offensive line well, and that will play well in Michigan because they love their offensive linemen. You're also competing against the Penn State, which, you know, that's the one position of disparity. It's funny, we just talked about it. The receiver position, Ohio State's had just this litany of first-round picks at the position. Michigan hasn't had a first-round receiver since Braylon Edwards. It was like 21 years ago. So I think that's something I look at. With those two programs, does he get a couple receivers? What does Jason Beck do with the quarterback development? That's in focus right now, what he does with Bryce Underwood.
2: That is critical. And the one thing that I've heard is that Devin Dampier at Utah was so dialed in on that offense, which he got to run in New Mexico. So he's running it for the second year. But his decision-making was so top shelf, just excellent. And can somebody in a first year embrace it the same way? Or maybe he's such a good runner that he's going to make people look silly anyway. But that's probably the thing that most people are going to overlook is that Dampier made decisions and reads that most of us don't know about. And he made them quickly. And when they graded the film, it was always just fantastic. And so that's a high bar. If the offense is going to perform the same way, Underwood's got to be able to perform the same way.
0: I agree. And I think Devin Dampier, watching him last year, he was a guy that I remember we put in our Heisman sleepers just because one of the things with the Heisman was you get the guy that passes the ball, makes those decisions well, and also puts up a lot of running yards. Yep. And we knew he was going to do that. And, you know, that's the kind of the Lamar Jackson, Jaden Daniels theory to the Heisman. Sorry to bring up Jaden again. Didn't mean to. But when you have that quarterback that can get around 1,000 rushing yards, they'll have a chance to do it. Now, I don't know if Bryce will do that much at Michigan, but I think the arm talent, you saw it last year. It was weird. There were games and throws that he would make that it was like, okay, that's why he was a five-star guy. And then there were games where the decision-making was very tentative. And I do think some of it was had to do with the guys he was throwing to. And you got to have receivers, too. So it creates an interesting mix. I'm really excited to watch Oklahoma-Michigan in week two because as I've gone through the summer, Oklahoma's getting a lot of playoff buzz around Mateer. So, you know, them coming up to the Big House, that'll be one of those early season kind of barometers for both programs.
1: No question about that. We're looking forward to that game. How much pressure is on this Michigan quarterback if it doesn't get going right away because they have that big game right off the bat, week two, I think it is. And so, you know, they got Carr's younger brother there, and he had a nice spring for whatever that's worth. So I'm wondering what level do you think the patience is as far as the leash goes?
0: Well, it'll be interesting to see because, you know, not only that, but C.J. Carr, Notre Dame, who, you know, we all know the relationship with Lloyd, and, you know, I played in the shadow of Michigan Stadium, and now he's got a chance to carry this Notre Dame team that's getting a ton of hype. And I will say it on your station, as I have all summer, I think this time it's not crying wolf. It's pretty real around the Irish. I think they're going to be very, very good this year. So if that happens and Bryce Underwood fails and Tommy's sitting there behind him, it'll be interesting to see what happens there. But yeah, I think the results will be pretty good. I like the talent. I think their schedule, again, very high level difficulty. They've got to go to

0: They have Iowa coming to them. They have Penn State coming to them. Penn State's another team to watch just because their schedule's really soft. When I look at those schedules, Penn State doesn't play Oregon, Indiana, or Ohio State. I don't know how Matt Campbell got that in his favor, but I think the Nittany Lions could hang around into November as a result.
1: So BYU's bitten off quite a bit with Notre Dame coming in this year is what you're saying. Circle that. Notre Dame's probably going to be undefeated when they show up here.
0: One of the more games that probably isn't getting talked about enough, because BYU is going to be in the playoff mix. Notre Dame's obviously going to be in the mix. That's one of their circle the date games to me. They haven't played in a while, if I'm not mistaken. I remember they had a home and home a while back, and that'll add to it as well. But I think BYU having Notre Dame come in there, that's probably their biggest road game. What I saw. They've got Miami coming to South Bend. For those of us who went to Catholic school in the 80s, we remember Miami Notre Dame very well in the 80s, and it'll be cool to see. I'm actually happy that that rivalry's kind of reignited a little bit.
1: Well, Bill, we appreciate the time and the college football talk. It won't be long now. Thanks for joining us.
0: Hey, anytime. Thanks for having me on.
1: Take care. All right, there's Bill Bender. You can check him out. Sporting News. They got an archive. Just type in his name. You can read all the stories, and you can see his playoff predictions and why he's got BYU where he's got him. Notre Dame, the real deal, PK. He's got them playing in the title game against Indiana. An all-Hoosier deal. They had a first-round playoff game a couple years ago. So see if he's right about that. All right, DJ and PK, when we come back, we got a question up on our Facebook page. That BYU-Utah game is not on rivalry weekend. You know, the whole theory is move it somewhere else where it can get more attention. How is it going to get more attention on the first week in November? We'll get to that next. Stay with us.
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3: I-15 is going to be a patchy and slow through the South Valley as you come out of Utah County and southbound on I-15 coming through North Salt Lake. 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
6: Hall of Famer bust?
5: Are we sure any rookie is starting?
6: Oh, no. We should not be.
5: No.
6: I don't think that ever changed, though.
5: No, I'm totally with you. I started off with, I don't think he's going to start. I said, I wouldn't be shocked if Svi Mykhailiuk starts. Maybe it's Ace, but the Jazz are trying to win games next year. Ace wasn't particularly good when he was on the floor in summer league either. I know he had back injuries, but is Ace ready to help you get to the playoffs as a starting shooting guard in the NBA? Well, the truth is probably not, and I think Darren is showing that right now, probably not. He's certainly not the best option you have. And if you are worried about the game of politics out there of, well, why is Ace coming off the bench for Darren if Darren was good but not great in summer league and Ace was good but not great during an entire regular season, maybe the answer is neither of them starts. That's totally fine.
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0: 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Question up on our Facebook page. How much buzz will the Holy War get? The rivalry game, traditionally played at the end of the season, but in the Big 12 era, they move it around. The league's got some big games, but it doesn't have an endless supply of them, so it gets parked wherever TV networks think they need it. I don't get Saturday, November 7th, PK. That day is loaded with big games. BYU, Utah, the same day that Miami's playing Notre Dame. That one's 5:30, primetime, already been set on NBC. Alabama's playing LSU. Georgia's playing Ole Miss. Oregon's playing Ohio State. That has Big Noon on Fox written all over it.
1: It do.
0: It's going to be a lot of competition. There are some other games that day that could be good if Michigan State can get it together. Michigan's playing Michigan State that day. Michigan State's got to win enough for that to have some sizzle. They haven't been doing that lately, so that might not be a deal. But those other five games, that's five games, four time slots. I wonder if Utah BYU is going to be the big game in the last time slot.
1: Oh, November. That sucks, but it's also
0: or two of these games end up at 1:30 and two of these games end up at 5:30. I mean, the SEC games, whatever the order is, I assume one of them is going to be at ABC at 1:30 and one's going to be on ABC right after it.
1: Was it the last time they played at Rice-Eccles? It was a late game. I think it was, because I can remember on our post-game show, the guys interviewing me, and it's like 2 o'clock in the morning, and I'm on the side of my house, because I don't want to go inside, because you got to talk with energy. Yeah.
0: You're all fired up, and everybody else is trying to sleep.
1: Right.
0: So you're out in the yard, so the neighbors can hear you through the window.
1: So I was literally on the side of my house at 2 o'clock.
0: Good thing the cops didn't roll up. The neighbors are like, there's a prowler. We can hear him.
1: And that sort of stinks, because this is a big game. Well, and it's a great rivalry, man. I love the rivalry. And there's no way people are staying up around the country to watch that at that time. I mean, it's too late in where the majority of the folks live, but that's what we've got.
0: So the other thought is that it's going to end up on Fox at 1:30, because the Big Ten has a game on Fox, 10 a.m. our time, and then at 1:30, CBS gets a Big Ten game. So usually Fox will pivot to a Big 12 game in that second time slot.
1: Well, that's
0: awesome. So it could
1: be
0: 1:30, and you're going head-to-head with either Alabama, LSU, or Georgia, Ole Miss.
1: I'd rather do that, selfishly. And I think that shows the beauty of the mountains, the campus. Mm-hmm. If they want to go in the press box and look west, the lake. And it's unlike any other atmosphere in the country. And I've been to most of them in the country. I've literally been to every region. And so I would, in November 7th, usually the weather isn't too bad by then. You never know. And it could be a sunny day, and you can really just accentuate the beauty of this area, which is a great selling point, but it has to be. And then just what are they going to be talking about that day? And what's the dominant conversation? If you're going to be drowned out by others, then put a rivalry weekend.
0: And be drowned out by others.
1: Right.
0: At least on a rivalry weekend, there's more TV windows to put it, because you got all the games that can be played on Friday.
1: Mm-hmm. You got some to play on Saturday.
0: And then some on Saturday.
1: Thursday, too.
0: Yeah. Then you worry about getting drowned out by the NFL, but yeah.
1: Oh, yeah, but
0: what are you going to do?
1: Yeah.
0: Now, the other thing is, what if BYU and Utah are both rolling? Combined 0-1 or 2 losses, maybe the game ends up in primetime on Fox.
1: Even better.
0: Head-to-head with Miami and Notre Dame. But talk about showing off the campus. You know, late in the day, the sun setting, all that kind of stuff. That could be awesome. Maybe it'll already be dark by then. Wait, we're not changing clocks now, right? So it should still be light when the game kicks off.
1: You're the politic guy. You keep up on the antitrust stuff. I don't know. what the clock situation is.
0: I think we're permanent daylight savings now.
1: Are we?
0: Daylight, so it'll be like the Rose Bowl. The sun's setting on the San Gabe's, except the sun will be setting on the Wasatch. That could be awesome.
1: It would be.
0: Yeah.
1: Yeah. Not, yeah, I mean, let's not pretend it's better than
0: it's
1: the,
0: not the San Gabe's, than but the Gabe's. You know, you just want to say San Gabe's. Because literally nobody in L.A. says that.
1: It's I'm like not in L.A.
0: It's like you saying you see Los Angeles to get under people's nerves. Get on their nerves.
1: Either get on their nerves or get under their skin.
0: Whatever. You get on their skin and under their nerves. You see Los Angeles.
1: Do I have the innate ability to, to get under their nerves and get on their skin?
0: And because you're the only one who says you see Los Angeles.
1: That's its official name.
0: I know. People say UC Santa Barbara. They say UC Davis. They don't say UCD necessarily. UCSD and UC San Diego are interchangeable, but not UCLA and UC Los Angeles. Nobody says UC Los Angeles.
1: And I'm who better personifies a nobody than me?
0: Oh, man.
1: Right? I'm the ultimate nobody. I'm sitting there front row down in Dallas, and I can't even get, hey, Scotty G and Tim Lacombe interviewed Morgan Scully. What about that other guy with the big nose sitting right there? I'm the ultimate nobody. So if it works out that way and they get that prime opportunity, absolutely, man.
0: But the conversation of the day, Oregon and Ohio State should be a battle of unbeatens. There's a Texas game. I'm just taking it for granted. I get that.
1: The good thing is that this is a rivalry that is going to draw some level of attention if it was played whenever at 2 in the morning. But you want maximum exposure, and I don't know that you're getting it. And you can argue, well, then pick a week where you're going to get it, and you're not going to come up with that. But it just seems more natural on rival.
0: This seems like maximum competition. I mean, that seems like a loaded weekend.
1: Because it is, and it's November.
0: But, hey, that's the respect that you get to be part of a loaded weekend in November. Because you're that big a deal.
1: Right, I agree. Yeah. And November matters more than October and September. Mm-hmm. It just does. Right? And that's when everybody is, at that point,
0: The
1: weather's changed a little bit. Whenever the sun sets.
0: Too early in the season, it minimizes the stakes.
1: The sun, we make a big deal on this daylight save. Well, the sun will be up the same amount of hours, whether it's 1 hour earlier or 1 hour later, whatever it might be. So I'm going to live with it either way because I have to. And football, November football, just screams, this is awesome.
0: Stakes are getting high.
1: Yeah.
0: Options are getting limited.
1: Right. And it's really, and then they got that dumb college football playoff thing that they release every Tuesday that I hate, but watch every Tuesday.
0: This is stupid. When does it start?
1: Yeah, I know. Right. And we make such a big deal about it, and I feel like I have to participate in that and watch it and hear what those ding-dongs have to say about when they interview whoever the committee guy is.
0: I just looked to see if they moved it back a week to November 14. Well, Michigan's at Oregon that day.
1: Yeah.
0: So that's.
1: Well, Utah's got to play Arizona. That's a huge game.
0: USC's in Indiana. Utah's at Arizona.
1: And I worry about Utah in that week.
0: Texas is at LSU that week.
1: I would rather have a cream puff after that game.
0: Yeah. Totally get it.
1: Yeah.
0: Yeah. The Utah November schedule is brutal. Those three games in a row.
1: But yeah, anytime. I mean, this rivalry takes so much out of you. We saw it. The play, we know the Mark Harlan and the Kyle kick in the chair and all that. And what, for BYU, is so emotional to win that game. And then the next week, they go to lose to Kansas.
0: Mm-hmm.
1: Wasn't very good that year. We were okay, but they weren't. It shouldn't have happened, but yet it happened.
0: And when did it happen and why? Well, one of the elements, not the only one, but one of the elements is right there. And that legendary drop, you can find it in there, Alex, that drop when Kyle Whittingham tells PK, I know you're loving this, and you're like, I'm not loving it. I want to disappear right now. Don't make me part of the story. But that was because Utah got drilled at Arizona State, and you're a Sun Devil, and you're loving this. And that was the week after Utah had beaten BYU. And then they went down there and lost a conference game.
1: So I'm going to go down and cover that Arizona-Utah game, and I'm concerned about that puppy.
0: In November, that is very selfless of you. Excellent time for a trip to Arizona. That'll be down to like 92 by then.
1: November, you can start.
0: Yeah, just cooling off a little. It'll be hot. But not.
1: Well, I would say warm.
0: Many of us think 90s are hot, but people in Arizona don't.
1: With the potential
0: don't.
1: Of being hot.
0: Yeah.
1: Especially if it's during the day. They could go either way there, because certainly they can play it at night and the temperature will be just fine. But that's a huge game. So maybe there's not a perfect weekend, but the Holy War deserves its buzz because it's been earned. It hasn't been given to them. It's been earned. The games, so many of them, have been so incredible, so close, so bizarre. And if it's not bizarre during the game, then something after the game makes it bizarre.
0: There's always something. There's always storylines.
1: Yeah. It's so impressive.
0: It's the rare year that's ho-hum.
1: Yeah. And if it's a blowout with all the turnovers, that's bizarre. Time they played in a bowl game was bizarre.
0: That was bizarre.
1: Yeah.
0: That was crazy.
1: Yeah.
0: Touchdown, turnover, touchdown, turnover, touchdown, turnover, touchdown, turnover. I'd never seen anything like it.
1: And then everybody and then knows five more game. Minutes to go, BYU would have won. Everybody knows that, right?
0: There had been a fifth quarter.
1: No, just five more minutes.
0: Only five.
1: Just an NBA overtime. Yeah. Incredible rivalry. I hope that it gets as much buzz as it could possibly get because it deserves it. Right? What do the people say?
0: The people in Utah, Kevin says, a lot. It will get a lot of buzz.
1: For sure.
0: Michael says it's going to be the fifth most important game in the country. You put a graphic up, it's got the five games there. Yeah. So he immediately looked at it.
1: We shall see.
0: Things don't usually, I mean, on paper, I get why he says that, but things don't usually play out the way they look on paper. I mean, right now I'm looking at Utah's November schedule thing. That's very difficult. But by the time it plays out on paper, who knows?
1: Well, yeah, but I mean, that's after.
0: Mm-hmm, quarterbacks get hurt, you know, O-line.
1: Utah
0: fall
1: should
0: apart.
1: Have an outstanding record going into that because at that point their schedule isn't that difficult. BYU, if they manage the week before they play the Devils on Halloween, and then 2 weeks before that they're playing Notre Dame, if they're undefeated, wow.
0: Aaron says if they're both undefeated, it's going to get a ton of interest. If not, then it's a blip on the national radar.
1: Well,
0: and along the same thoughts, Jonathan says it depends on how all these teams are ranked and how BYU does versus Notre Dame earlier in the season.
1: And maybe in this case, they don't necessarily have to beat Notre Dame, just play them real tough. If Notre Dame's all that.
0: If Notre Dame's been out there destroying people.
1: Yeah, and if we get to that point and you lost to Notre Dame 24-17 and Notre Dame is undefeated in November, when Notre Dame is on top, there's nothing bigger.
0: The amount of old video that will be clipped from BYU Notre Dame games with Bettis in the 90s and from Notre Dame's last national title in 88. They haven't won a title since 84. They haven't won a title since 88. Yeah, it'll be nonstop.
1: Yeah, so we'll see how that happens, how it happens, and it has a chance to get some buzz, even with a jacked, loaded schedule.
2: I know you're a Sun Devil, and you're enjoying this.
0: There it is. That's a BYU-Utah hangover comment right there.
1: Yeah, I don't like that.
0: I know you don't. I know. But it's a direct result of all the emotion of the rivalry game.
1: Fandom has checked at the door in those situations.
0: And they just didn't have any energy when they went to
1: ASU. My job
0: is
1: to cover Utah, not to root for ASU.
0: Right.
1: And I take this very seriously, despite the fact that I come in here and screw around so much.
0: Notre Dame will be 6-0 when they play BYU, won't they?
1: I don't see a reason not to.
0: Wisconsin, Rice, Michigan State, Purdue, North Carolina, Stanford.
1: Mm-hmm. Yeah, I've already looked at it.
0: 6-0.
1: Yeah.
0: Away we go.
1: Right. Yeah. And BYU, obviously the big game is Arizona right there.
0: Yeah. Can he get through Arizona and at TCU?
1: I think Arizona's a bigger game, but TCU is certainly a challenge. There's no doubt about it.
0: Arizona being home, TCU on the road. But I would rank them in order of difficulty right now. Yeah. I think Arizona's one, TCU's two, but don't view TCU as a gimme by any means.
1: Not at all. No, I've been down there too many times in that situation. I have a lot of respect. Well, basically, it's Texas football.
0: Yeah. If you get a good coach and a program gets rolling, and you're in Texas, it can be really good. We've seen that with SMU the last couple of years.
1: Right.
0: Bouncing around a bunch of leagues, but getting to ACC and turning the NIL money loose, and suddenly SMU is really good. And we've seen it with Houston. They've been up and down, but they've been up now in three different eras with three different coaches pretty recently. And when they're good, they're really good.
1: Yeah. Texas football.
0: Again. Yeah, there's just so many athletes there.
1: Yes. And so that's not a pushover by any stretch. Not at all. I mean, I put Baylor in there.
0: Oh, yeah, another great example.
1: Yeah.
0: Yeah. When they've been good, they've been awesome.
1: Right. So I even think Texas State and UT San Antonio, I have so much respect.
0: The Pac-12 beat Texas football. Yeah, the Pac-12 bet on Texas State for a reason.
1: Yeah.
0: Yeah. And didn't UTSA and ASU play a couple times? Didn't ASU go down playing the Alamo Dome? I think it was a good game.
1: And they barely won.
0: Yes. I remember watching it. Yeah. I think it was like 2 points at the end or something like that. Right. Yeah. It was a tight game.
1: Right. So, yes, those will be tough games. And if our locals come through unscathed, which would be cool, no doubt about it. There's just no doubt about it that if they come through unscathed, that's going to be gigantic. And people will be talking about BYU and Utah, and be talking about the Big 12. That's when the Big 12 just needs to be talked about. There needs to be a buzz to the Big 12. And Cody Campbell may drive you nuts and whatnot, but the reality is he's good for the Big 12.
0: Can't argue that.
1: Right.
0: Keeps him in the headlines.
1: Right.
0: Keeps people interested.
1: Right.
0: Keeps people paying attention.
1: I'll repeat myself. Right. I'm on a roll here.
0: All those things are true.
1: They are. No doubt about it.
0: All right, DJ and PK, it's 97.5, the KSL Sports Zone. We've got a no word out of BYU, right, PK? But we do have word out of a national ESPN recruiting guru who follows foreign players quite closely and has for years. He's got a little word on what BYU is doing for a big man. So we're going to tell you about that right after the break. Stay with us.
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4: Beginning to see the end of rush hour now with some lighter slowing on northbound I-15 from 21 North in Lehigh to 123rd South in Draper and southbound through North Salt Lake until the 6th North exit. 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
6: All the guys that came through, I mean, we were crazy impressed with the players. Anything you gleaned that maybe surprised you or took note of from those days?
7: 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But, like, when I talk to some of the middle class and even lower middle class teams, like, there were some coaches that honestly spoke a lot more confidently about their rosters. I think that, like, the depth of the conference is going to be really interesting this year. And, you know, obviously we've had it in the conversation of Texas Tech schedule, of BYU schedule, things like that. But, like, kind of think that the middle to lower middle class of the Big 12 might be a little better than we expected.
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0: DJ and PK. PK, you never stop looking for basketball news, even with football looming. You saw on Twitter.
1: I'm a news hound.
0: Jonathan Givony, Draft Express, tracking all the international recruits, among other things.
1: Yeah.
0: He's been way into the international scene for more than a decade. And he's got this post just this morning. News, colon, Slask Roklaz. Man, I hope I pronounced that club right. Jakub Urbanik has committed to BYU, a source tells Draft Express. The 6'9", 23-year-old big man averaged 8.9 points, 5.7 rebounds in 24 minutes across the Euro Cup and PLK, whatever the PLK is, and brings senior national team experience with Poland at the FIBA level. So there it is. You wanted a big, there's a 6'9 guy.
1: 6'9? Yeah. I don't think this is the end of it. I'm not sure he'll even be a starter. I think they're still out there seeing if these dudes can get a year back and what the possibilities are there. And they hand out years like candy now. And so how's that going to play out? And can they get somebody? Is a kid who has a local kid who's played out of state that they're looking at. So we'll see how that plays out. But they need size, and he gives them size off the bat. To what level remains to be seen. Modest stats, 58% from the from the free throw line, so that's an issue. But
0: they need somebody.
1: Yeah.
0: And like you said, maybe he's not the starter. Maybe there's something else out there.
1: I don't think he would be if the season started today. We'll see. I have no idea. I looked at stuff and looked at his body, and so whatever. He's tall and all that stuff. But you need backup minutes anyway, and so we'll see if he can earn some minutes out on the floor. They need some help there. And 23 years old seems kind of bizarre, but it's the nature of the game now.
0: Everything has changed. It is bizarre, but it is the nature of the game, and older kids tend to win, so go get some older kids. Yeah. And they did. And the PLK is the Polish National League, and he's played for the senior national team.
1: Yeah, I've always liked the Polish-American League. they've had the designated shooters a little earlier.
0: I think you're just making stuff up now. This goes back to what you said earlier about all the nonsense you do when you get in here.
1: Took a while for me to come around, but, the National League over there.
0: You warmed at the designated hitter.
1: Yeah.
0: You came to accept it.
1: Yes. Begrudgingly, but...
0: Well, what is BYU going to do for a big man? Well, that's at least what they're going to do for one big man. We'll see if there's another big man in their future.
1: Well, I think they have three roster spots open now, too. And KY's talking about the idea of filling those spots. So I expect them to add two more players.
0: Time will tell. But there you go.
1: Yeah.
0: Slask Roklaz, Jakub Urbanik. I wonder if I was even remotely close.
1: Well, if you sounded it out, that's the way it sounds out.
0: Okay.
1: If you went...
0: I gave it a shot.
1: Well, hooked on phonics, that's the way you would pronounce it. Whether it's the true pronunciation or not, I don't know.
0: DJ and PK, it's 97.5, the KSL Sports Zone.
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0: It's 97.5 the KSL Sports Zone. Had Bill Bender on earlier this morning. Talked a little college football with him. He writes for the Sporting News. He likes your take on the SEC. Thinks it's mostly posing. Although he can't rule anything out. The conversations are real and legit. But it's one thing to think about it and to talk about it. It's another thing to actually make the jump and leave the national football scene, which with the 12-team playoff has become much more national. And the SEC isn't really going to walk away from all that money and all that exposure and isolate themselves and get ignored by the rest of the country.
1: Well, and they think that they can do better and bigger.
0: Would that come with expansion? And that brings us to a question of the morning. Do you think a move out of the Big 12 is required for BYU and Utah to play big-time football? Not as football is currently constituted, but if there's some revolution up the road and some big changes, then yeah, they might need to make the move, depending on how big these changes are and how radical the landscape is going to be altered.
1: I don't know about that, though, because they didn't have it before, and they seem to do just fine there. They've had all these sellouts, and the interest in the teams is great. This is a great college football market. You can argue this is one of the better college football markets in the country. Easily argue. We got two teams. We got 50-some thousand at Rice-Eccles. We got 60-some thousand down there in Provo.
0: It's very unusual to have two teams this close together and no NFL team. I'll bet we can find places where that happens in the country, but I don't think we can find a lot of them. And the fact that these teams have both won at a pretty good clip for decades now obviously makes it even better.
1: I don't think BYU is going back at all. They're throwing money around like crazy, and they've decided that they're all in.
0: Jeff, it doesn't matter what conference BYU is in, they'll always find a way to keep them on the outside. A little doomsday from Jeff there.
1: On the outside of what?
0: He does not elaborate.
1: They're not on the outside now.
0: They were in the Big 12 title game. Seemed very much inside to me. But
1: win that and you're playing.
0: Yeah.
1: The path is there. Go ahead and accomplish that this very season. You will be in. And if you get in, say that you got Bachmeyer for this year and next year, most likely. You never know with the portal, right? But it's every time you hear him talk, he says he loves it here. He's playing music at the
0: doesn't seem
1: whatever.
0: Like the portal's an issue. In 2 years, the NFL might be. Let's wait till we get there and worry about that. Right.
1: So if you get in the playoff the next 2 years with him, and then you got this hotshot kid coming in, he's going to do the 1 year mission that his brother is doing. Ryder is doing it there, the tight end, and he did the 1 year spiel, I think, over in Norway. And so if he comes in and he's all that, and you make the playoff 3 out of the next 4 years, they're going to keep you out. And maybe you win a game or two in the playoff. How could they possibly do that?
0: Especially because the playoff seems like it's going to 16 or 24. I mean, they're barking about 12 now. We're going to middle of the year at 12. But it's there's too much money, too many networks.
1: Right.
0: And the history says that sports can't resist, and it doesn't matter what the sport, what level, they just can't resist more money, more. The last 5 or 6 years, what hasn't? I mean, the NFL has added 2 playoff games. Major League Baseball has added more wild cards. We just had the World Cup that expanded by 16 teams, apparently going to expand by 16 more. The NBA added the play-in games. I guess the NHL has stood firm.
1: Good for them.
0: NCAA basketball tournament added more teams.
1: And with that in mind, it would stand to reason then that the first round games would be easier in terms of potential for winning.
0: Yes.
1: The bigger it gets. So you're going to have success there maybe. I just don't see it. I don't see why they would keep these folks out. And they come to your stadium. They generate a buzz. No matter where they go, wherever they go. Now you can argue, well, some of these places are already sold out. But they'll drive up the prices.
0: Yep.
1: You can charge more. Even if the stadium is sold out, you can still make more money. We're seeing it at BYU basketball.
0: We're seeing it at BYU football also. Yeah. I had that discussion with the season ticket holder because I wondered
1: if that's more natural. Yeah. That happens all the time.
0: I think they feel like it's accelerating.
1: Yeah, because they don't want to pay more money.
0: Right.
1: Well, and BYU undercharged with these chaotic rules and legacies that they've had.
0: I asked him if he was keeping. He said, oh, yeah, I am. He says, the kids enjoy going. And he said, and I said, some people are complaining. He goes, it costs more. I mean, look at the teams they're bringing in and look at what they're doing. It's
1: everything costs more.
0: Right.
1: I mean, McDonald's, they say, costs more.
0: Yeah.
1: So we understand all that.
0: Yeah, the days of $5 lunches are gone. They all seem to be $10, no matter where you're going. That's unless you're paying $20, $30, $40 where
1: lunch.
0: You're going.
1: I can't save the money.
0: Even if you're racing through the local deli.
1: And what are they going to do to that stadium? They're going to need improvements. You're going to need more luxury stuff.
0: Yeah.
1: You're leaving money out on the table. Either build a new one or do something to it, but you're leaving money out on the table.
0: Yeah.
1: And so you're not going to do all that.
0: I thought it would be ringed the way Lambeau Field is. They've built luxury suites all around that thing.
1: Right. And I think they're going to do something. I think that was part of the Tom Homo retiring, the new administration, go forth in that way. And they're working on stuff and they'll figure it out somehow. I mean, they expanded it 5 times already, whatever it is. And so we'll see. Maybe they tear it down and do something new. I don't know about that. So everything screams big time. And I just can't see them being left behind. And Utah has earned its spot, especially now if they continue to have success. Then it's the Utah program. It's not Kyle Whittingham. It's not Urban Meyer for that little blip that he was. No, it's Morgan Scalley and the Utah program.
0: Well, and also Morgan to be young enough that you could, if he gets it going or keeps it going, then it's easy to project he could coach 10, 15, 20 years easy, which you really can't project that in college football anymore.
1: Yeah.
0: So many changes.
1: We'll see what happens there. And if the SEC was going to do it, go ahead and do it. Quit talking about it, man.
0: Brian says when the Big Ten and the SEC do their next purge, I'm not going to bet the farm, but I do believe Utah and BYU will be part of that, especially as they get close to expanding the playoffs.
1: I don't think that those two conferences need to do anything more. I think they're good to go right now. Especially the SEC. You've got this monopoly on that side of the country. And you do play great football. No one's going to deny that. You have a slew of NFL draft picks.
0: Even though it slipped, it's not what it was, it's still really good football.
1: Yeah.
0: Yeah.
1: And they go nuts down there. I've been to that part of the country covering games, and it just doesn't compare to ours. Ours is pretty good, but that's better. That's the only place where they gather on Wednesdays. I've seen it with my own eyes.
0: The best story is you leaving early to get to the stadium knowing there's going to be 100,000 people at Death Valley and Baton Rouge.
1: Yeah.
0: And then you just blow right into the stadium and there's no traffic because everybody pulled up on Wednesday.
1: Yeah.
0: That's crazy. There's motorhomes everywhere. Who had more motorhomes? Penn State, where apparently they park in a field, or LSU, where they park
1: by LSU and Florida.
0: Was Florida the same deal? Just motorhomes in the field forever?
1: Yeah, Florida, yes. I can tell you stories. The LSU thing was when Utah State played, and the buzzer bees or stingers, whatever they would do, were supposed to play New Orleans in a playoff. And Craig Thorpe, hey, go down early.
0: 2-for-1.
1: Yeah, well, something happened and they didn't make it. And he goes, well, it's cost too much. Can you still go down? I did. So I was there and I'm bored out of my mind. And I'm walking around, and I'm there on a Wednesday, and I talk to campus police because I see them there. I said, "What's going on here? Oh, this is nothing, man. You should see when it's a conference game."
0: getting the lowdown from the cops.
1: Right, I was just walking around.
0: See, you're back to the you had the cops beat. You were a beat reporter back in the day before you went to sports.
1: Yeah,
0: you just went back to your roots.
1: Right, and I was
0: what's going on.
1: Talking to him.
0: Talk to the man.
1: And then a few years back, I go to Florida, and they post tailgate, and I'm doing my GPS because I got to drive back to Jacksonville. I was in Florida less than 24 hours. Mm-hmm. I flew into Jacksonville.
0: You got to go from Gainesville to Jacksonville.
1: Yeah, and I got to go back. I got a first flight in the morning, And but GPS, it won't take me where I need to go because all the streets are still blocked off because no one's going anywhere. And they're all, and they got fields with like practice fields with lights, mm-hmm. and the lights are on and they're all hanging out. And then I was at Kentucky, right? A lower level SEC. Mm-hmm. Well, I'm there to cover Utah basketball on a Friday. The NIT, the preseason, they used to have the preseason
0: NIT. Yeah.
1: And Utes thought they were guaranteed a game, so Majerus agreed to it. Well, not only did they not get the game at home, they got Kentucky out on the road.
0: Yay.
1: He was furious.
0: Yay!
1: And I check into the local Lexington Marriott, mm-hmm. and it is dominated by orange. All the hotel was a University of Tennessee convention because they're playing the next day. And it was all hours of the night. I didn't even bother calling down and say, hey, it's noisy. And they would have said, check out. Can't help you here. And I'm a titanium for life. I'm a big shot, Alex, when I go to Marriott's. They call me sir and all that. Should I tell them the other story?
0: Yeah, I was about to say, you want to hear a story about PK being a big shot and telling the guy he's making a career. In a few minutes, you're making a career decision. Take a little look at this.
1: So I was at a youth baseball tournament in Colorado, and they said, oh, man, you can't book the thing for a week and then leave after two or three days if your team wins. You got to guarantee us five nights. Well, the team lost, and so I got like three nights that I need to leave, but I'm not going to stay there. So the guy says to me, I go to check out. He says, we can't do that, man. You agreed to this. I said, look into your system. If you don't check me out right now, from heretofore, henceforth, I'm going to go to Hilton's. You're checked out, Mr. Canahan.
0: Big shot.
1: Because of work, staying at these hotels, and that was...
0: You had like 40 million points.
1: Yeah, especially when I was a beat writer for the Tribune. And
0: double platinum, gold and silver, uranium.
1: Oh, I flew first class all the time. I went to Puerto Rico first class because they upgrade you. Because I was traveling so much at the time with football and basketball, and especially with the Utes in March. My gosh, I was in more nights in Marriott hotels than I was at home. So I can speak to the SEC is all that. But I just don't see them eliminating themselves from the rest of the world. Why would you do that? Unless you took in like 30, 40 teams.
0: Well, there is a thought the SEC is going to 20 and the Big Ten's going to 24 and they'll have playoffs inside their leagues. They'll keep all the money and then the champs from each league will play each other and that's it.
1: Okay, so that's how many?
0: That would be 44 teams.
1: Right, and how many teams would they add then? What do they have?
0: Oh, that would mean four for the SEC and six for the Big Ten.
1: So another
0: adding
1: 10
0: teams. And there have been other numbers thrown out there, but
1: yeah, but why not go more than that? We've seen that with the NCAA tournament in basketball. They keep on expanding. The rest of us are saying, don't we have enough? But no, they want to add this. Then they add the first four.
0: Okay.
1: Then that counts now.
0: Not that I want to get too far afield here, but I think the NCAA basketball tournament, stop at the playing games and all that. I think at 96 teams, it'd be great. I think these smaller schools that at 15 and 16 can only occasionally beat a one or two.
1: We understand.
0: I think they'd be pretty good against the 9.

0: in the NCAA tournament because that means you're really good. But now you're going to water it down even more so. Even more so, yes.
1: That's where they're headed.
0: And just
1: 64.
0: getting under your circumstance, the Big West and the like and the Big Sky no longer will be simply getting to the tournament.
1: They'll be trying to figure out how to pull that upset.
0: And guys
1: how
0: will be
1: can 24 take
0: fired
1: down
0: because
1: nine?
0: you didn't win in the NCAA tournament. And now, nobody in the Big Sky, Big West, and so forth, if you get to the NCAA tournament, that's it, man. You've achieved your ultimate goal. Anything else beyond that is gravy. And Weber had an opportunity to have gravy.
1: They did.
0: And it was sweet.
1: They did twice.
0: Yeah.
1: Twice in the 90s. It was awesome.
0: Yeah, absolutely.
1: Playing big dogs and
0: right. And that's awesome. Yeah. Yeah, that's
1: it came
0: incredible.
1: so close to the Sweet 16 both times.
0: Yeah. And it would have been just
1: beating North
0: unbelievable.
1: Carolina and then losing to was it Florida in overtime?
0: So
1: so awesome.
0: if they're going to do that and expand that when it seems needless, then don't tell me that they're going to stop at whatever in
1: Oh,
0: football.
1: no, I get it. I agree. I mean, the 2024 has been thrown out there, but would they go to 28 or 32 in the Big Ten? Especially the Big Ten, I think, is the one that's been contemplating, hey, how do we just make ourselves the NFL here?
0: And then why not do that and then get everybody off your back? And
1: And this is
0: you
1: why.
0: create a massive entity at that point.
1: Right. And this is why. And you've already got relationships, all these multiple networks, and you bring in streamers. I mean, you can totally see the whole
0: deal. And then
1: deal.
0: We'll see the NFL in December get off Saturday.
1: I don't know about that. We'll see.
0: I'll call you up in 15 years.
1: Okay.
0: DJ. I really like college football today.
1: DJ, do you remember?
0: I'm not going to watch NFL because it's not on anymore. I won't be watching an 8:30 game because I'll be in bed. I'll be asleep then.
1: Alex, will you even text us then?
2: Yeah, text. Of course I will. I'll text.
0: No,
2: I'll
0: he'll just do something that will make him magically appear. We'll a hologram of
1: yeah, holograms
0: Alex.
1: On his meta glasses.
0: Yeah, it's like you'll be sitting on your couch and the guy's right next to you.
1: Be like some Star Wars thing. They'll be little 10-inch tall versions of us sitting on the desk arguing.
0: What is
1: okay, guys?
0: That way,
1: yeah, that's true.
0: Right. So maybe everybody will have private planes the way we all have cell phones.
1: Jetsons will finally be true. We'll be zooming around. Be some kind of Blade Runner thing going on. Nice.
0: Yes.
1: All right, DJ and PK, we got to take a break. When we come back, everything you missed in this show next. Stay with us.
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5: 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Anything you gleaned that maybe surprised you or took note of from those days?
6: I mean, there was a level of confidence from everybody, honestly, that felt a little different. And maybe it's just, you know, sort of naivete with the way that rosters are these days and feeling like, man, we got to fill in some holes and all this sort of stuff. But, like, when I talk to some of the middle class and even lower middle class teams, like, there were some coaches that honestly spoke a lot more confidently about their rosters. I think that, like, the depth of the conference is going to be really interesting this year. And, you know, obviously we've had it in the conversation of Texas Tech's schedule, of BYU schedule, things like that. But, like, kind of think that the middle to lower middle class of the Big 12 might be a little better than we expected.
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0: 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Well, the breaking news this morning, if you missed it, BYU getting a big guy. The big guy? A big guy? Well, it's all to be determined. They probably have
1: a
0: pretty
1: good
0: idea.
1: Well, there's a reason they call him Little Shaq.
0: There you go. Somewhere there's a BYU coach listening around and going, bleeping PK.
1: Got some guy out of Poland.
0: Yes, he's been playing in the Polish League. He's been playing for the Poland national team, not one of the age group teams, but the senior national team.
1: 23 years old.
0: Śląsk Wrocław's Jakub Urbaniak is committed to BYU, a source tells Draft Express. Jonathan Givony, the first to tweet it out. Multiple people have now tweeted it out and have the info. 6'9", 23 years old, averaging 9 points and 5.5 boards a game, playing 24 minutes in the Euro Cup. So, bring him aboard and see what he's got. Get old and stay old. Well, he's 23 years old.
1: Well, I don't know what level is he, freshman, sophomore, junior? I don't know.
0: I have no idea how they're figuring eligibility, and with the transfer portal and his ability to go back to Europe, feels like everything's a one-year deal.
1: I wonder if for BYU with the big men, it'll just be that's the situation. They'll be in the situation every year of trying to find somebody. Unless there's some LDS kid who comes in as a freshman and wants to be there the whole time. You know, they get back in Coach Edwards' days, see, they always, a lot of times, went junior college for defensive backs, right? So they get these stop gaps, and they just continued that. And they had decent success with those guys. And now, I mean, now they're bringing in kids from the defensive backfield that's freshmen and developing them. And then when their time comes, they're ready to go. And I'm wondering if KY here will go that direction as far as foreign big guys coming in and just be stopgaps and then continue it. And can they get a freshman and develop them? I mean, it's only been 2 years, so it's not like it's a big long time, but they haven't been able to do that. Or maybe doesn't necessarily have to be the foreign guy. He could be some transfer dudes that see a need, but they didn't.
0: And then, I mean, Kibiketa was there for a couple of years. They have recruited a couple of kids out of Timpview who have some size. But, you know, the kids
1: with really kids, big guys.
0: You're taking the words right out of saying. But just because they got the size, guys with size are face-up perimeter guys these days. So, but like that true defensive-minded, rim-protecting, rebounding.
1: Like the high school kids are
0: so skinny. They got to put on weight before they can do it. Even if they want to do it, they got to put on weight before they're going to be able to capable of doing it. Got to get stronger.
1: That's the whole point of developing them,
0: right? And they're bringing in two, but only one's coming right away. One's going on a mission. One's going to come play right away. So, I think your initial point that feels like the truth. It's year to year. Even if you want to bring someone in for multiple years, even somebody wants to come in for multiple years, you're probably going to have to re-recruit them. If they're
1: re-recruit everybody.
0: Right. Yes, that's absolutely the truth. Yeah. As good as you want to be, that means the players have to be that good, which means lots of people in the country who have lots of money are going to want them to.
1: And they need to check that out.
0: And so it's just, it's what Robert Wright III just did. And and it's even more likely with bigs because there's more guards than there are bigs.
1: True. Yeah. You want the best of the best to be able to be there.
0: Everything's year to year, and if you get fortunate, you get somebody for 2, 3, or 4 years, great.
1: Now, we're seeing that with him doing it at the NBA lottery level.
0: Yeah.
1: And I mean, everybody who brings in lottery guys, it's one.
0: Right. And you can bring in the freshmen, and even when they did it back in the day, Sean Bradley left. So the rules have changed, but the urge to go pro quickly is still there for different reasons.
1: Yeah, and it seems like if you don't do that, they start downgrading you anyway.
0: Yeah. So there it is. That's one piece of the puzzle for BYU. And as you pointed out, they got a couple roster spots still to go. So Jakub Urbaniak, 6'9", 23 years old, and away they go. We have talked a lot of football this morning. BYU and Utah are going to play Saturday, November 7th, and that day is crowded with big games. Oregon, Ohio State, Miami, Notre Dame, BYU, Utah. And in the SEC, Bama's playing LSU and Georgia's playing Ole Miss. So, will BYU, assuming Oregon, Ohio State has the big noon kickoff, Notre Dame is already in primetime on NBC. I can't imagine Fox is going to turn Oregon, Ohio State over to CBS. Maybe I'm wrong. Expect it's a big noon kickoff. So Utah, BYU, head-to-head with a big SEC game or head-to-head with a big SEC game and Notre Dame and Miami in primetime? Or 8:15, it's in the last TV window.
1: Yeah, right now I would put Notre Dame-Miami as the number one game.
0: Right now I'd expect Utah and BYU at 1:30, head-to-head with Georgia and Ole Miss.
1: That would be sweet. I would sign off on that.
0: Yep.
1: If all goes well, I intend to be at Rice-Eccles Stadium that day.
0: I can see why that would be the plan.
1: As a member of the media.
0: I get that.
1: If not, I'll use my Utah season tickets.
0: You don't have Utah season tickets. You probably know people have Utah season tickets. I don't know how much access you'll have to
1: plenty
0: them.
1: Of people.
0: Yeah, but I don't know how much access you'll have to them the day of the BYU game. Yeah, I wasn't planning on going, PK. Why don't you just take this?
1: No. Everything has a cost.
0: Yep, there it is.
1: And with the money I make, I can pay big money.
0: Look at you, big shot.
1: No, I intend to be in the press box. Will you be there?
0: I intend to be in the press box.
1: Yeah. We'll have that
0: 1:30 would be great.
1: Well, anytime would be great, but 1:30 would be greater than 8:30. I'll be the first to admit it.
0: Yeah, I don't think I can be in an 8:30 game. I think that's the night of the RSL season finale, so I'm rooting hard for 1:30, and I will have myself a doubleheader.
1: Well, yeah, I mean, you know where your loyalties are.
0: Man, there you go.
1: Again, your father rolls over again. You Paycheck. Choose soccer over football. Again. When he gets to the other side, when you get there, man, he's going to have serious amount of questions.
0: If we're in the same place.
1: I mean, I know your father was rowdy, but come on.
0: That's not the one we're talking about.
1: You? Oh, if you don't Dad. Make the highest level of heaven, there's no such thing.
0: Dad's good to go.
1: As you, Mr. Nice Guy to all people?
0: Well, you've been in a
1: standard.
0: You've been in a few meetings that have gone.
1: There's
0: sideways.
1: A reason. Yeah. Well, you know who overthrew chairs in the temple. Sometimes you have to do that. I've seen you go to work.
0: Those two times. I almost said that one time. Okay, those two times.
1: We were with a supervisor over the weekend, and we're talking a little business. I said, "Yeah, DJ handles the business end." I'm the content guy. I got no business mind.
0: What did he say?
1: Well, we need content, so that's very important. So,
0: that's said, true.
1: Any business stuff, go to him. I'm out the door. I went and saw a financial guy yesterday, and I made sure after the show that I took a nap. Because the last time I met with him, I didn't take a nap, and we're in there, and I fell asleep.
0: That is awesome.
1: So this time, I went straight home.
0: Now, if we invest this at this rate... 10 years into retirement, your principal sum will still be...
1: And I... Well, she handles it all. And
0: clearly, because you're asleep.
1: That was rude. But I got so freaking tired.
0: Yeah. Oh, you get up early. And you don't sleep well at night.
1: Yeah, so this time
0: Man,
1: I literally went home.
0: Out of your mind.
1: I was like putting all these things on the overhead, and like, and plus it was like 2-3 years down the road. I don't even know if I'm going to be alive Sunday.
0: 49ers coach.
1: But this time I had a notepad. I didn't know what I was writing, but I was pretending I'm writing notes, acting like I'm engaged.
0: I don't think Utah-BYU is going to end up in the late game. They got Colorado at Arizona State. Doesn't that just scream late game?
1: Yeah, because you can get by. It'd still be warm enough in November.
0: Yeah, play a November night game. Perfect.
1: Okay, yeah.
0: I BYU, I mean, it's, you know, they don't lock things in because seasons go sideways and injuries happen and all that kind of stuff. I'm figuring it's BYU and Utah, 1:30. Big Fox coming out of the Oregon Ohio State lead, or maybe 2 o'clock because I think Fox starts the games at 2.
1: Great. Yeah, you don't know. Any team that's playing a third-team quarterback or a walk-on or a first-year freshman is probably going to struggle.
0: There it is.
1: It's just the way it is. So, and hopefully that doesn't happen for anybody. I mean, literally anybody.
0: Hope they get, first off, you got to hope that they have a good enough season that the game can, you know,
1: I think
0: rise to the occasion.
1: I think they will.
0: And then you hope it gets a lot of attention because, to your earlier point, Miami Notre Dame screams a massive amount of sizzle.
1: Oh, yeah, and one got in last year, one didn't, and then they boycotted the bowl. So that, plus it's Notre Dame. It's just huge. And Miami seems to have turned the corner under Cristobal, which is cool because the following year they play the Utes in Vegas.
0: So you're right. That is I'd lost track of the math on that working out. And and Kyle was right. He said he wouldn't be there for that game. And he won't be. So he got that right.
1: Not the way we expected it.
0: Not the way he expected it either, but nonetheless.
1: Yeah.
0: Here we are.
1: Yeah, so that's for this time next year we'll be talking about that ball game, and I anticipate being in that stadium covering that game.
0: Yeah.
1: Cuz that'll be huge, obviously. You know, you got those two teams playing each other, and that'll be a big time matchup, but hopefully, I fully expect both of these teams to be in serious contention in November.
0: Notre Dame and Miami will be the teams that have lost the first two 12-team playoff championship games and could still both be undefeated at that point. It could be a massive game.
1: Yeah. I think there's maybe 20-25% chance of BYU Utah Part 2 in Texas. It's certainly not out of the realm.
0: It's not out of the realm. We had Bill Bender on. You can hear that interview wherever you go. And he was saying four teams for the two spots.
1: Mm-hmm. Yeah.
0: Houston, Texas Tech, Utah, and BYU.
1: Right. Yeah.
0: Those four, see how it plays out.
1: And I feel like now...
0: He did write that and predict BYU would win the league and go to the playoffs.
1: Since we've been, and I say we literally, been in the Big 12 now for a few years, I feel like I got a much better feel for these teams.
0: It's limited because there's so much turnover year to year, but nonetheless, you have the feeling. Oklahoma State should come back. How far will they come back? But they shouldn't have fallen that far.
1: I don't think it is limited because we're aware of the transfers.
0: And that's why we think Oklahoma State can come back. And we've seen it before.
1: They'll be competitive this year.
0: A very good G5 team.
1: You got an NFL quarterback.
0: Right.
1: Yeah.
0: This is James Madison to Indiana. The parallels with North Texas to Oklahoma State are obvious. Doesn't mean you'll go as far as they did, but there's no way you should stay where you were. Because where you were was at the very bottom with no hope. In a terrible spot. And if they bounce back this year, it won't really impact Utah and BYU because they don't play them. Now, it could impact the race because they do play both Houston and Texas Tech.
1: I think it will impact the race, potentially. I think it'll be a lot harder to win there.
0: And Texas Tech goes there.
1: Yeah.
0: Okay, Oklahoma State goes to Houston.
1: Yeah, I'm jacked for the Big 12 race.
0: And it starts week 2, Utah, Arizona. Week 3, Texas Tech and Houston. I wouldn't mind more conference games week 2 and 3. I think it would be a good play for the conference to provide more good content for the TV networks.
1: Sure, but you got to make sure it's not at the... What am I looking at? At the choice or the option of competitive or the risk of competitive balance. If other leagues are giving their teams some tune-ups... Put their best foot forward. You got to be careful to make sure you're putting your best foot forward too.
0: Sure, but I also think that gives a chance for your teams to put money games into the regular season the way the SEC used to.
1: Hence, it's a risk,
0: right?
1: Yeah,
0: but I like But I like the fact that you give yourself a mini bye because you schedule your version of the Citadel later.
1: Okay.
0: Instead of scheduling in week two.
1: Yeah, but I don't know about that, though, because...
0: Then you got to play someone tougher week one.
1: Because
0: so it's a trade-off. That's the risk.
1: We're not talking about the SEC that week. And if we are, we're talking about it's a joke. Herb Street does it every year. Whereas if I've got Arizona and Utah mm-hmm. at that time, that's a big-time game. So you may risk losing some buzz because you're playing a cream puff at that point. And that the SEC doesn't have to worry about publicity.
0: Right.
1: And buzz. The Big 12 does.
0: Yeah, I would say don't do it the weekend before the rivalry games. That would, if everyone did it, that would call a lot of attention to it. I'm thinking more spacing them out through the season. And some teams...
1: But not November.
0: BYU's moving up, and that might be the thing. Is put it.
1: I want November to have every weekend matter. And the conference implications are huge. So on Tuesday, that's a conversation piece when they do the poll.
0: And it's not what BYU is doing in any case, because for BYU, it's because they put Notre Dame in their schedule.
1: Understood, yes.
0: That's why they've moved up. So yeah. Not everybody will be
1: and that's fine.
0: For the same reason. Right.
1: I mean, it's not. You're not going to live and die by one. For I mean, they've been doing, SC's been doing this for years.
0: Yep. And now BYU gets to.
1: Yeah.
0: All right, DJ and PK, anything else you want to tell the people? Red Sox 14 in a row, there's always hope, right? A team that can't hit a lick can catch fire and vault themselves into the playoff position.
1: Yeah, but the problem is they're peaking too early. What are they thinking?
0: That may well be. And when you have a big winning streak like this, you tend to follow it up with a cold stretch. And how bad will it be?
1: Well, we'll see what they do at the trade deadline, because now it looks like they're definitely into it, in it.
0: Oh, yeah.
1: And so what can they acquire and what can they do to go for it and all that stuff?
0: Also, we should have mentioned when we were talking recruiting, but the recruiting took precedence. BYU basketball, we got the non-conference schedule now. And they're going to Maui. So three games there. They're playing in-state. They're playing Weber State and Utah State. They've got Ohio State.
1: And playing Utah.
0: At the Delta Center. Utah in the conference. This is the non-conference schedule, but yes.
1: Thank you for that. More in-state games, the better. Utah State should be playing these teams. Even if they have to go there. You know, Calhoun talked about, we got a 9 seed. That's the reason why I left. As if you got an 8 or a 7, you would have stayed and locked into a long-term deal. You wouldn't have. You were looking to get back to where you're from, and there's some problem on that. But going and playing and beating BYU and Provo, maybe you wouldn't have gotten a 9 seed. Especially early in the season when they didn't have the depth of injuries that they had.
0: San Diego State in Palm Springs. And we'll see. I don't know how the matchups work out there in Maui, although you're already assuming, probably correctly, that Arizona will go to the other side of the bracket. Clemson will be out there representing the ACC. Washington representing the Big Ten. So, Colorado State representing the Pac-12. So, other teams out there. All right, DJ and PK. That is what we've been talking about all morning. We'll get to your feedback next. Stay with us.
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6: The willingness to vault somebody to stardom and close the book on him immediately based on a couple of summer league games is absolutely laughable. I think Cody has a lot to prove, but I'm certainly not going to let a summer league alter my opinion on that till we actually see the rubber meet the road.
7: And your point, Cody is not equipped to be the number 2 best player. And luckily for him, in the NBA, he never has to. He needs to be the 5th best player on the roster, doing some of the dirty work, get out in transition, get some steals, whatever you have to do. Get some deflections, play some defense, be long, eat up 12 to 15 minutes a night. Is that ideally what you want with the 10th overall pick? Of course not. That's not what you're hoping for when you draft somebody in the

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1: And now, enough of us. It's time to hear from you. 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

0: morning, Scotty G and the Coach. Thursday from 10 to 2 at Tim Dolly Mazda and Sandy, 10785 South Auto Mall Drive. Time for your feedback. Do you think a move out of the Big 12 is required for BYU and Utah to play big-time football? Eric, I wish I could say no, but the way things are headed, it's more than likely.
1: I don't know where they're headed.
0: The question puts the initiative on BYU and Utah. If the league's going to get rated again, do they come straight to them? Whoever's doing the rating, Big Ten and or SEC, do they come straight to them trying to create whatever their own perceived new world order is so they don't really have to do anything? I mean, yeah, they move out, but are they really the ones going to be driving the initiative? Or if they're dividing up the map and TV markets and how many games do you need for how many streamers and how many networks, is the math just going to demand that somebody come to them?
1: Okay.
0: I mean, I think they're clearly in the top half, probably top third. Maybe it's not as clear top third, but I think with our local bias, we'd all agree top quarter, top third of the league as far as TV brands.
1: I would.
0: Who are they coming for? And recognizing that you need time zones, you know, you need late games, blah, blah, blah.
1: We feel that. Yeah, which
0: and
1: is true.
0: And there's so many networks to make money off of now. And there's so many streamers to make money off of, depending on where this is going. We were talking about this from the negative point of view earlier this week. It's like, how many different things do you have to purchase to see all the games? You just start missing some stuff that you'd prefer to see, but it's just not realistic to pay a cable or satellite bill to see some stuff. And then over here, well, now to see other stuff, I've got to pay seven or eight different streamers. Baseball fans are probably at the cutting edge of that pain, but I think fans of other sports are feeling that pain as well.
1: That's the only reason why I'm working, is to pay all of my television.
0: So that you can keep working.
1: Yeah.
0: It's chicken and the egg, man.
1: Yeah. Vicious cycle.
0: It really is. I think for the NBA right now, you got to pay for four things. And I think right now you can cover three of them if you maintain cable and satellite.
1: So my hooch for my tailgate.
0: There's three network providers.
1: What else?
0: And Jazz local broadcast for basketball. Not talking about your food.
1: Oh. I gotta have that.
0: I'm talking about...
1: Gotta have my hooch. My Coke Zero.
0: There are baseball games that are only on Peacock. There are baseball games that are only on... Who has a Friday night? Is it Amazon?
1: Or Apple.
0: Is it Apple? Okay.
1: Yeah.
0: So you got Friday night on Apple, and you got some games that are only on Peacock.
1: Sure, but the good thing about that, I don't think it's as, because it plays so many, missing a game is not that big of a deal.
0: I agree with you, but I've definitely heard people complain about it.
1: And I usually trip to Light Fantastic with my wife on Friday, so
0: after
1: we're not
0: you go to Kmart to get the cocktail dress, just run out all the old hits, because they're all new to Alex, but Alex is distracted because...
1: We're not in front of a television.
0: He's prepping the next show, which is, you know, the more important show.
1: Well, that's where his bread is buttered, man.
0: He knows.
1: I don't blame him.
0: He knows.
1: Hey, our show, we're a bunch of fill-ins.
0: Uh-huh. Yeah.
1: Essentially, I'm a 25-year fill-in.
0: Right.
1: That's the way I look at me.
0: You know, they have two producers for the next show. We have one.
1: Yeah.
0: And right now we have two-thirds of one because he just walked away to go do something for the next show.
2: I'm a floater.
0: You are a floater.
2: I help everywhere I can, you know?
0: As well you should. That's a savvy move by you, Alex. You know exactly what you're doing. While you help out everyone, you're actually looking out for number one. Well played.
1: Football is much bigger as far as the stream goes. I had a friend who, back when the Pac-12 network, blah, mm-hmm. blah, blah. He told me that he drove up to the side of Wild Wings, or this was called Buffalo Wild Wings, right? Mm-hmm.
0: And watched the game through a window?
1: Mm-hmm. He sat in his car. Because they had outside seating.
0: Yeah.
1: And the TVs faced a parking lot.
0: Mm-hmm.
1: And he drove up and watched it.
0: Yeah.
1: Because he didn't have the Pac-12 network.
0: That's funny.
1: Yeah.
0: I like it. Very creative.
1: Right.
0: And that's a little easier to do for college, the way they treated stuff is a little harder to do for pros. Like, where are you going to go on Christmas Day to stream some games? It's a little more awkward.
1: Understood.
0: Yeah.
1: Nowhere.
0: All right, DJ PK, we're out of time. And Alex is already producing the next show. You want to wander back to the board so you can end this show? All right, Scotty G and the coach Tim Lacombe are coming up next. Stay with us right here on The Zone.
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0: let's get it, folks. 97.5, the KSL Sports Zone. Scott Girard alongside the coach, Tim Lacombe. Let's wake up some neighbors, folks. 10 a.m. Let's do it. How you doing, sir?
1: I'm going to be honest because I'm authentic.
0: Yes. That's what we do on this show. Very authentic.
1: I'm dragging teeny bit. I have fought the drag.
0: Yeah.
1: We all talked about it, but I'm getting juiced. The caffeine's doing its job. Kevin McKinney's in my ear, jamming out to waking up the neighbors. And I got my good pal Scotty to my left.
0: Great Lloyd, song, by the way.
1: Lloyd across the glass.
0: I might need to change up my playlist today. It's a pretty good up-tempo list. I think it's got some stuff.
1: No, go with it. Go with it.
2: Go with the first feeling.
1: There's no judgment around here, right, Lloyd?
0: No judgment zone.
2: Hey, I've never been one to judge, so no.
1: See, and he can't accept that, like, there was an impasse. The impasse was cleared.
0: Yes.
1: And accepted.
0: And we moved on.
1: And we've moved on.
0: Yes. But
1: somebody keeps tethering.
0: Little breaking news, John Marino is now on his, or will be re-signing with the Utah Mammoth, an 8-year contract extension. Whew. Bill Armstrong will join us today at 11:45 to help break it down, but John Marino will be remaining with the Utah Mammoth on an 8-year extension. My goodness.
1: But they're very sure about that.
0: Yes.
1: You don't see 8-year anything. You don't even see 8-year marriages anymore.
0: No. What's the old 7-year itch gets most people.
1: See?
0: So.
1: I mean, I don't just pull those numbers out of the back of my hat.
0: I think overall marriages only have, about a 50% chance of success these days?
1: Yeah, maybe I'll bet it's less. So for those of you still cranking and working on it, it is work. But I see you.
0: We see you.
1: Especially today, I see you. I see you.
0: Yes, we got a busy show. So John Marino re-signing with the Utah Mammoth, and Bill Armstrong will join us coming up today at 11:45.
2: And John Marino will join Jake and Ben.
0: Ooh.
2: I believe in the 3 o'clock hour.
0: Nice. So, we need to get a Mammoth guy on once a week with us. Now, I mean, outside of Bill, Bill's awesome, and we love Bill. But I'm just saying, like, it'd be good to get a weekly with a player. And those guys, because hockey players are a lot of fun to talk to. NBA players, we set up, I remember back in the day, I set up this one-on-one, a weekly interview with Carlos Boozer and DJ and PK. It was Breakfast with Boozer. And it lasted a grand total of about, I want to say, 3 weeks before he just
2: stopped calling.
1: And a couple times, I think Breakfast was pretty cold.
0: Yes.
1: By the time he came around.
0: Oh, yeah, yeah. And then there was, when Locke was doing the show, he had a weekly with Darren, and Darren would call in, but he wasn't too overly interested in. So you always kind of roll the dice with players. You're never really sure what you're going to get, but I feel a lot more comfortable with hockey guys than I do even NBA guys.
2: Nate Schmidt would be the man.
0: Yes.
2: He is fun.
1: He's funny. Good.
2: Yeah. Yes.
1: He's sharp. Joe Ingles did a nice job on it.
0: Oh, Joe, right? Absolutely.
1: Like
0: did.
1: That segment was classic. You didn't see that much in the NBA, I wouldn't think. Stayed with that a long, long time and gave good stuff.
0: Well, okay, I'll give you a little background on the Joe Ingles thing. So Joe decided, the Jazz signed Joe, and it was just kind of like a, hey, he's good for the locker room kind of guy. And you knew immediately he was a very funny guy. And we weren't anticipating him being a decent player. Just being a guy that's, the glue guy that makes everybody laugh, makes the locker room. Because Quinn Snyder, ridiculously great coach. Quinn Snyder is very, very tightly wound. And so you need a little yin and yang in that locker room to try to balance him out a bit. Because that dude is super duper intense. And so you need somebody to kind of bring everybody back down to earth a little bit. And so he fit that role nicely. So we thought, hey, let's bring him on weekly. He was down for it. And yes, we did pay him. You would be shocked at how little money we paid him. Because he was just, now granted, he was making good money by average Joe standards, but he was making bare minimum NBA money when he signed with the Jazz. So he's making really no money by NBA standards, But he's like, I think it would be good to get out there in the community. I think it'd be good for people to understand who I am and share a little bit of my personality. So he starts coming on, and DJ and PK start egging him on, and he has fun with it. And then all of a sudden, he becomes not just a fun player to have in the locker room, but an absolute integral player for those Jazz playoff teams. And so he gets to become better, and we're thinking, okay, either he's going to outprice us, or he's just going to forget about it altogether. He keeps doing it. He doesn't even care about the rate. The rate stays the same for every year that he's here with the Jazz, and he'll still come on every now and then with those guys. And when the NIL thing kicked up, we had a predominant Utah player. I'll keep his name out of it, but a predominant Utah player that we were working with to try to get on once a week. And we were working through his agent, and his agent said, well, actually, he actually agreed to it in principle and then said, oh, I'm going to need this much money. And we're like, wait, what? Excuse me now? Because the number was obscenely
1: like more
0: high.
1: Than, yeah.
0: And they're like, well, you know, look, you're in that world with the NBA players. And I'm like, guess how much money we pay Joe Ingles? That is a quarter, 25% of what you want for your guy. And they're like, no, that's not true. I'm like, what do you need? What do you need? I'll prove it to you. And anyway, we decided to pass on that individual player because it's like, no.
2: You want more than Joe Ingles is what you're telling
0: you
2: me.
0: You want okay. Four times
1: so
0: what Joe Ingles is
1: the
0: getting.
1: NBA as a reference, yeah. And that was not a good
0: that did
1: thing
0: not,
1: for them.
0: That did not work out well.
1: It was not a well-argued.
0: Yeah.
1: That was not a well-argued point.
0: So there you go. A little background history.
1: That's cool to know. Really cool to know. And I honestly, as a person just driving around and listening, I loved to get to know his personality and how funny he was. You could kind of see that then with your own eyes out on the bench and on the floor and with referees and stuff. Yeah. You can only imagine the things he'd say because the FCC does require you to, you know, keep it clean. And I don't know, man. I've got a bunch of Australian friends and...
2: And that actually doesn't surprise me.
1: And they are foul-mouthed.
0: Oh, yeah, no, don't, Joe.
1: I mean, there is something about that. You know? Crikey! I have a bunch of European friends.
0: And a bunch of Australian friends.
1: I did that one because I know he's on his game the way he hit the laugh track.
0: Were you, did you overlap good. With Bogut?
1: Yes.
0: Okay.
1: I didn't know Bogut. So I was around, but I wasn't
0: with
1: the
0: team. Oh, yeah, because
1: you
0: were with Jax.
1: I was with the next team.
0: Yeah, okay.
1: Yeah, but I started kind of being around that team toward the end and actually went down to Denver with them and hung around for the Mountain West tournament down there. And so it was, yeah, it was cool to be around. But that guy, whew, he can get blue.
0: Who, Andrew?
1: Yeah, in a hurry.
0: Yeah.
1: Yeah.
0: He got after me once on Twitter because I wasn't quite sold on the Larry Kraskowiak hire. Mm. And this was, you know, 2010 or 11. And obviously, Larry's a hell of a coach. But, you know, I brought up some concerns that I had. And, boy, he's a big Larry Kraskowiak fan. And he came at me hard. I was like, hey, I'm just asking questions, man. Don't be too upset. By the way, the best arrangement we ever had for a weekly interview was Zane Beatles, who... this was the year that the Broncos went to the Super Bowl. Got annihilated, yes, by the Seattle Seahawks in that Super Bowl. But he came on once a week as a member of the Broncos. And he didn't want a single penny. All of that money went right into a charitable foundation. So he's like, I will come on. I do not want to get paid for it. But I want that money to be going to this charitable organization, which
1: That's
0: I thought
1: really
0: was
1: cool.
0: really cool.
1: That's what I did with the money y'all paid me the last 5 years for coming on. I gave it to a charitable foundation.
2: You're such a good person.
1: I am. I really am.
0: Called the Lacombe Mortgage Benefit Fund.
1: The survival. Yeah. Figure it out a way, Timmy, because life is crazy right now. That fund.
0: Bottom line is there's a lot of athletes that are just genuinely good people.
1: For sure.
0: And then there is LeBron James. Let's kick it off. Starting lineup right now, 97.5, the KSL Sports Zone.
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0: Help me on this one.
1: I can't.
0: Help me.
1: I'm at the end of my rope.
0: Look,
1: this one.
0: when you've got Adam Silver begging you publicly, please make up your mind. There's betting odds. You've got national talking heads out there freaking out about where LeBron's going to go. Cavaliers +140, Heat +160, Golden State +500, Philadelphia +500. Those are just some of the odds out there. There's going to be some people in the LeBron camp that's going to make some money on the old gambling market on this thing, aren't they?
1: Hey, don't think for a second that that isn't part of the strategy.
0: Oh, jeez. Bottom line is this, though. Do we really care? Like, I don't care where LeBron plays. Look, I have a ton of admiration for LeBron James, the player. What he's been able to do, the numbers he's put up, all of that stuff. I have a ton of respect and love for LeBron James, the basketball player. Is he number one in my book? No, that'll always be Michael Jordan. Is he number two? Yeah, probably. But he's certainly top three or top four in my book. Some people have number one. I won't argue that with you. I'm not going to get into that conversation. But what I will say is, LeBron, just make up your mind. You know where you're going. We all know where you're going. Quit milking the spotlight on this thing because it's dumb. It's overplayed. You know where you're going. All you're doing is trying to work together some kind of deal that Kawhi Leonard got, but do it a little bit more on the down low. Whatever you're working through, that's fine. Just announce it and let's just get it over with.
1: And, you know, the other thing that just gets, you know, put out there as well is you get to see a bunch of and hear a bunch from Rich Paul.
0: Yes.
1: Who just happens to be another guy you'd stick on that Mount Rushmore. It's getting crowded, however. I guess it'll change daily. We can put a bad sports Mount Rushmore. You know, he's always playing the games. I mean, the whole situation with LeBron right now is orchestrated. And, you know, when asked about it, his comment yesterday is he's not going to be rushed. LeBron James will not be rushed.
0: Yes.
1: How hard is it, man, to make a decision?
0: Yeah. It's not hard.
1: And I do believe that this is all the narrative is, this is the way you get everybody's eyes on you, LeBron. This is the way that at 49, you're still relevant. I don't know how old he is. Is he 43?
0: Somewhere around there, yeah. 43, 44.
1: So what he is to me right now, and I'm with you, Jordan's my number one. But when Jordan went to the Wizards, he was not that guy.
0: No, no.
1: And so, Wizard LeBron, regardless of where you're going, just tell us and get over it. Because we got other things to do. There's other guys in the league now. And, you know, you wonder how long it'll go on.
0: LeBron James, of course, this is classic LeBron, saying that not only is he not sure where he's going to play next year, but he might be playing more than just 1 year.
4: When I'm done, well, I'll be 24, 25 years in, 26 years, who knows, whatever, when I'm done. Like, there's no way I can fill that void, you know, but I can now focus myself on other things that I want to do and continue to do what I've been doing, continue to build on what we've been doing as a company. So I got a pretty good documentary in the works, too. So
5: I'm sure.
4: Yeah, it is going to be electric when I'm done with it.
1: Oh, my gosh. It's like
2: his goal just to be the most unlikable NBA player
0: and by
2: of
0: the
2: all
0: way,
2: time.
0: It's like when he's talking about, you know, what we're building as a business. And look, yeah, he's built a monstrous business. The business of LeBron James is far greater and far more powerful than LeBron James, the basketball player. Yes, that's true. But now you're just milking it for some. And by the way, we've got a documentary in the works. Going to be awesome. It's going to be great. Oh man, I hope that documentary, I hope that thing, whatever film that thing's on or whatever cloud it's in, comes crashing down and all that footage is just lost. Like, I want that footage of this documentary to go up in smoke like the Hindenburg. Nobody with it, just the film or just the files, whatever. I don't want that thing to see the light of day. I do not want to see a LeBron James puff piece. A documentary produced by you love documentaries.
1: I do.
0: But you don't like documentaries produced about someone, produced and filmed and directed by that person.
1: No, I mean, I was disappointed in the Jordan one, honestly.
0: An auto documentary.
1: Right.
0: Yeah.
1: As much as I love Jordan, and, you know, you hear the things that got cut, the things that because of petty things he wouldn't let in. Yeah, it's to me like we can we're all old enough we can make our own determination. I mean, go ahead and make the documentary, but I certainly am not going to be one that's running to digest it. At least me personally, because this thing is at this point like to actually have it as part of the plan and talk about it. You know, Jordan didn't say that.
0: No.
1: In the last year. I mean, maybe he had no concept, you know, but everything this guy's doing is just trying to, in my mind, hijack the spotlight, and the game's got to move on at a certain point. The Lakers have done it, thank goodness. I mean, I'm sure that they feel 1,000 pounds lighter as an organization because, you know, it's like when he came available and Locke asked me, would you take him? Would you want him? Hell no. You want all this here? You know, you want his documentary and his timeline and his everything in front of the what the team and the organization needs, because that's what it becomes. It's why his organizations are ripped by the end. It's why they have to all like turn things over and what the Lakers just had to do for 8 years of it and one championship that was done
0: in a bubble,
1: unlike any other. I mean, I'll give him the title, but

0: is going to be the hit. They play that hit, and it's always comes back to play the hits. All right? Don't create the hits. You play the hits. And so we've been told many, many years by many consultants across the country, when it comes to sports radio, play the hits. All right? There's a reason why we didn't spend a ton of time talking about World Cup soccer, because it doesn't necessarily move the meter in terms of people wanting deep down analysis. They want to watch a game, sure. They want to be entertained. But do they want you and I or DJ or PK or Jake and Ben to spend three or four long 20, 25-minute segments talking about it? Not really. They'll tune out. So we do a lot of research to try to figure out what those hits are. The problem is that LeBron is a bit of a hit. And so we talk about LeBron, and that keeps LeBron relevant. And then everybody gets sick about LeBron. But we also know that people still listen and want to hear about LeBron James. And it just kind of feeds on itself. And LeBron knows that. And so he's out there with the national media saying, hey, guess what? I don't know where I'm going to go, but there's going to be a great documentary, and everybody's just gobbling it up.
1: Oh, my gosh, I can't wait.
0: I mean, we've got McAfee on in the background here, and the audio, you know, obviously isn't on, but they've gone ever since about a half hour before the show started, and now 20 minutes into our show, and it's all just been about LeBron James. Where's LeBron going to go? What are the gambling odds? Where's LeBron going to play? Blah, blah, blah, blah, blah. How does he fit in with Philadelphia? Like, it's just... And it just feeds on itself to the point where people are like, wait a minute, do I really want to know about this? Well, that's what I'm being fed. So apparently that is what I want to know about. So I guess I need to consume more of this. And everybody just kind of just keeps feeding off each other. And LeBron's just there raking in the money and the attention off of the whole thing.
2: Yeah. And you know, that's the hard part. I think when the NBA, you know, in order to make the next step, you know, back in the 80s, they really did a great job at starting to market the individual, the player.
0: Yeah.
2: But, you know, with every great thing, you hear the term double-edged sword. I mean, obviously now the league really is about personalities more than anything. And, you know, I love getting to know guys, but in my mind, I think he saw the opportunity back when he came on the scene. Certainly grabbed it by the throat, and he's just not ready to let it go. I mean, he can't, you know, talking about documentaries, there's a lot of documentaries about people, whatever it is, whether it be broadcasting or, you know, coaching or entertaining. I mean, David Lee Roth could probably take a book out of when to stop, right? I think he's actually in town tonight.
0: Is he really?
2: Yes, at the Depot. But, you know, he was incredible back in the day.
0: Oh, yeah.
2: But right now, he's a shell of himself, and, you know, he just doesn't have anybody around him to say, bro, you know, at your age, the leather pants, the tattoos, the, you know, you might want to think about shutting her down. And
0: you showed me some footage of him the other day. It's heartbreaking.
2: It's heartbreaking in a lot of ways. Exactly. And, you know, but he still, like LeBron, still thinks, you know, this is all about me. And so it's going to be a slow, sure thing, but he's going to slowly start to dwindle in importance, but in terms of relinquishing the crown, that's where that danger of vanity and self-importance, again, from the Emperor's New Clothes comes back in. You know, never take yourself too seriously. I mean, and that's why I love guys that, you know, that are in the sports, that is where we started things, that, you know, that actually are people.
0: Yeah.
2: And they're not just manipulated through the years to basically see how much money they can get.
0: All right, 1025, 97.5, the KSL Sports Zone. You're going to hear from Rich Paul coming up next, who's been managing the business of LeBron James for a long, long time. Coming up a little bit later on, Bill Armstrong will join us at 11:45. 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
5: 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I think Cody has a lot to prove, but I'm certainly not going to let a Summer League alter my opinion on that until we actually see the rubber meet the road.
6: And your point, Cody is not equipped to be the number two best player. And luckily for him,
1: In the NBA, he never has to. He needs to be the fifth best player on the roster, doing some of the dirty work, get out in transition, get some steals, whatever you have to do. Get some deflections, play some defense, be long, eat up 12 to 15 minutes a night. Is that ideally what you want with

0: for when you draft somebody in the lottery. 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

0: great song. I love the fact that the Party Hounds did this.
1: We did. I mean, back in the day, I could hit that as a young lad.
0: Yeah.
1: I think I can still muster it if I get enough breath. It's all about breathing.
0: Get the old diaphragm.
1: Well, you know. Actually, you don't. You woke up and you're like, hey, would these golden tones work for you, like young baby?
0: No. See, like, I have, all right, so...
1: You have a really good voice.
0: God didn't give me a lot to work with, but he gave me a pretty good voice. So I'm going to
1: listen to
0: it.
1: You had me at hello.
2: But I don't even need to play it. You just went verbatim. What do I need the drop for? What are you doing?
0: But I don't have any range,
3: though. You probably
0: don't
3: need headset. I just like to hear myself. Hey, look. God didn't give me a lot to work with, but he gave me a pretty good voice. So I'm going to listen to it.
2: God, that's got to be about 7-8 years old.
0: Oh, no, that's longer than that.
2: Is that longer than that? Like, we were over there. It's back when we used to do teases.
0: Yeah, and it was...
2: We were getting ready to do a tease. Maybe we were recording an interview.
0: Yeah, it was like... No, because we didn't need... I was telling Hans he didn't have to put a headset on.
2: Oh, it was a tease.
0: Because I'm like, I'm putting a headset on because I got a pretty good voice. I want to listen to it. But you don't need a headset. See, that's
2: you
0: the thing.
2: Don't.
0: That's the problem.
1: You sounded
0: though.
1: Like you had a little more Brody swagger back then.
0: Yeah, a little bit. Anyway, back to the point. I don't have a lot of range though. Like I can't belt a high note like that. I got a nice little sweet spot where my voice is, and that's why I don't do karaoke because I can't go too high, I can't go too low. I'm just right there in the middle.
1: Are you you sing in church? I assume. You grab the hymnal and sing.
0: Oh, yeah, for sure. The signed hymnal.
1: Okay, so 10 on a scale of volume, 10 being, because there are 10s that go to church.
0: Oh, yeah, I know.
1: And if you're out there, I'm looking at you.
0: Yes.
1: The lady or dude in the back that's,
0: Oh, yeah.
1: They're giving it to you. Or the 5.
0: The Spirit of God, like a fire is burning. Yeah, we hear you.
1: The church is burning down, bro.
0: Yeah.
1: Give it a rest, and then 1.
0: On a normal Sunday, I'm like at a 2.5.
1: So you're just kind of above a hum.
0: Yeah.
1: Like that.
0: Yeah.
2: I'd probably do about a 1.5. That's where I'd be.
0: Yeah. Enough to know. Like, because you got to let your kids know that you're actively participating because you demand that from them.
2: Yes.
0: So you got to put in a little effort so that they know. But I will say, as soon as we're empty nesters, I'm going to go like at a 0.5 or may not even open up the book at that point.
1: Just kind of nod like, yeah, just, I know
2: you're gonna
1: this one.
2: You're gonna color on those eyeballs that makes it look like you're awake.
0: Maybe do that little maybe do a little watermelon thing. Yeah.
1: Lloyd, you could be the pipe organ. You got such low range. You could be just
2: true story, got on the elevator yesterday. The guys, I was talking to somebody on the phone and then I hurried up and hung up and he goes, "Are you on the radio?" I said, "You're dang right I am."
1: I'm glad you said dang. And then
0: exactly.
2: No, I said the other thing. I said the other thing.
1: Were they going to 8?
2: No, they were going to, they were actually heading only into 3.
0: So oh, okay.
2: I knew it wasn't. I was like,
0: you can curse with the three.
2: That's what I did.
1: Mere peasants.
0: Yeah. You go to 8, you got to be like, "Sir, please, may I have another?" I would never curse.
1: What button? May I push a button for you, sir? Yes. Oh, you've already pushed 8. I'll stop talking.
0: I will keep my head down. We will not make eye contact. Rough day at the old ESPN after they acquired a good chunk of the NFL network. People are getting laid off right and left. Carl Ravitch, who has been at ESPN since 1993, let go. Cam Newton, oh, that breaks your heart. He's been let go. Ryan Clark got let go in the middle of his show because they didn't want him to find out on Twitter. And so they brought him in the middle of his show, NFL Prime or NFL, whatever that show is he's on, and they let him go in the middle of his show. I don't know what's worse, letting a guy find out he's been let go on Twitter or just bringing him in and saying, hey, he's like, well, look, I got that C block I got to come out there for. We got you through the A block, and you're done now. We mean you're done. Like
2: that earpiece, you actually don't need to put it back.
0: Yeah, you actually need to hand over your equipment to us. Bring your laptop. But they're still taping. Laura Rutledge and Mina Kimes and all those people are out there. Yeah, they're fine. Don't worry about them. But you
1: got. But I've got my nautical jacket on.
0: I've got my
1: nautical
0: whatever that
1: patch
0: is with my initials.
1: And I'm wearing. And I've borrowed the skipper's hat from Gilligan. I mean, he put some outfits together, you guys.
0: Him and Cam Newton, they've got some wardrobe people that are going to be really nervous right now because they've been keeping some people in business.
1: The San Diego Zoo's looking for a peacock, and I think it's in Cam's hat. I think it was stolen and the feathers
2: plucked. Yeah, those hats are unique.
1: They are very unique.
0: All right, so, but Ryan Clark has made a statement. And so let me ask, so Lloyd, try to figure out how many honks we can work into this statement. All right, you ready? Proof of life. Before the madness of yesterday, I woke up, got in my Tundra, drove to Planet Fitness, got in a long workout. The rest of the day was eventful, but the journey continues. My peace is with God, and my humility comes from within. The realization I've had a long NFL career. I'll continue to build myself so the world can never strip me of what's real, and I can continue to contribute to the world. Get moving today, y'all. All right, so I'm a Tundra. I got my workout in.
1: That was definite, needed a honk.
0: The Planet Fitness, you know, that everybody can probably get a membership to Planet Fitness.
1: He said long, though, right?
0: Yeah, long workout. Yeah,
1: that's where I'd honk him.
0: And he did. Oh, and by the way, this did include a video of him working out. My peace is with God. My humility comes from within. The realization I've had a long NFL career. I'll continue to build myself so the world can never strip me of what's real, and I can continue to contribute. Because that's what we're like. How can Ryan Clark continue to contribute to our overall well-being as a society? That's the most important thing that we all are looking forward to learn. Look, I don't want to. I never, ever, ever, ever look down on somebody losing a job. I mean, that is horrific. But I for a guy that had a long NFL career, that got paid millions and millions and millions of dollars and was being paid $2 million by ESPN a year, and I'm sure got a nice little payout from ESPN, not too overly concerned for him. Carl Ravitch, I feel bad for. Now, Carl, I will not be throwing dirt on anybody's grave. That's just a guy that's just been busting it for a long time, company guy doing whatever's been asked of him. Not an NFL guy before, just came in and did all the right things and worked his way up the food ladder. I will never say anything bad about that guy.
1: No, Ravitch is like the rest of us, just got in and started working.
0: Yeah, just put his head down.
1: Kind of went his way. So good for him in terms of his career. I'm glad he didn't put a big old thing together. I'm with you. I don't celebrate Ryan losing his job. I was not a huge fan of his style. You know, having guys on the set that, you know, come at it from a different angle, didn't play. And he was always quick to demean their opinions, which I didn't love, by just basically saying, that's why, you know, you didn't play. You didn't know. You don't know. And the other thing that, you know, he seems to me is the type of guy that if you called him and said, you know, you're an amazing dude, he'd say, I know.
0: Aren't I?
1: I mean, that's what he would say.
2: You're dang right I am.
1: I would say, you're amazing. And he would say, I know.
0: Tom Pelissero also laid off part of the cuts. Just hate that stuff, man.
1: Ravitch did a great job on hockey. Yep. Loved him in hockey.
2: Alex, by the way, tried to dupe us. He said, oh, LeBron signed a deal. He got duped by somebody.
0: Oh, did he?
2: Yeah.
0: Oh, boy.
2: Said, double check. Fake shams.
0: Yeah.
1: I've been fake shammed before.
2: It happens.
0: Yeah, be careful about that. We had Christian Cox once said that Tim Miles had been fired. He was just a year early. Eventually, Les Miles. Yeah,
2: sorry, Les Miles.
0: Tim Miles at San Jose State, great basketball coach. Bad situation, but great basketball.
2: Christian was so quick to go, oh, breaking news! I got breaking news. Les Miles has been fired. We're like, whoa, that's huge.
1: On the air?
0: Oh, yeah, this was on the air.
1: No vet.
0: Yep.
2: Just leave that to us, Christian. We got you.
1: See, I'm putting a note in my head. Don't ever do that.
0: Yeah. Yeah. For those out there that get laid off that don't have NFL pensions in their back pocket, thoughts are with you, man. That sucks. I just hope, Lloyd, when the day comes and you give us the axe, either do it before the show or after the show. But don't do it in the middle of the show.
1: I keep looking at the door now.
2: Okay.
1: Because I thought I was safe once the clock started. It reminds me of a funny story Mark Pope told me when we were working together. He said he was always, you know, when cuts would come around and if you could make it through a certain time, you'd get paid. He would literally get lost. So he'd go to practice. He would leave the building without showering. He'd drive around and drive around until he saw the cars were gone, and then he'd go in and change. I mean, he would do all of these different things, you know, that you could try to do to not get fired.
0: Pace Mannion has had a great story about, because he was the same thing in the league, just hanging on for dear life. And he had to get to a certain point of the season, and the rest of the year would be guaranteed. And he was like, you know, he was telling me, like, you know, like expenses were adding up, and, you know, he was having kids, and he was just scared to death. And that whole day, the day of the game, you know, he goes to shoot around. He's expecting somebody to tap on his shoulder. You know, he goes home. He's waiting for the phone call. Like, it's going to happen. It's going to happen. He goes to the game, and he's in pregame warmups, and he's expecting somebody's going to pull him aside, said, no, we're not doing this. During the national anthem, he's looking around, and finally he sits down, and they have the opening tip off. And as soon as that ball goes up in the air, he stands up and just starts clapping and going, woo, doing like a Tiger Woods fist bump. Cause he's awesome. Like, the game's underway. I'm guaranteed the rest of the year.
1: I love that. It's a great story. Great story. And you know, there are a bunch of people out there. It doesn't matter what profession, you know, you're just hoping for a break.
0: Yeah.
1: So I got to know Pace through the years being up at Utah. What a good dude. Funny, obviously competitive, best, yeah. He'll talk trash to you, all that good stuff. But man, enjoyed getting to know him. And I really, as a younger guy, I loved watching him play. He was everything that was right. You know, he was a hustle guy. He was all about team.
0: It was funny. Spencer Nilsson was going down to watch, some AAU basketball. And I'm like, hey, keep an eye on this kid named Nico. He's like, isn't he just a freshman? I'm like, yeah, but, you know, you may want to keep an eye on him. After the practice, he calls me up. He's like, yeah, I offered him. It's like, yeah.
1: Done.
0: Yeah. Yeah, I saw that. And, boy, he's killing it overseas
1: right
0: now.
1: Yeah, he's doing great. He's doing absolutely great. You know, he came into the league around the time that the smaller guard was starting to diminish.
0: Yeah.
1: But, yeah, he's doing great over there. And he was born overseas, so he has that dual citizenship, which works out
0: awesome. The old golden ticket.
1: That's right.
0: All right, what you may have missed coming up next, Scott Girard, the coach, Tim Lacombe, coming up a little bit later on, busy show. We'll talk to Bill Armstrong at 11:45, Brian Fisher at 12:05. And as we continue to make our tour around upcoming opponents for Utah and BYU this season, we'll check in with the Huskies as they will actually be squaring off against Utah State as they will play host to the Aggies. Christian Capel, writer for the University of Washington, will join us coming up at 105. It's all right here on 97.5, the KSL Sports Zone.
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0: 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Scott Girard, the coach, Tim Lacombe. Hey, Bar W Beef, man. Hey, that's the gift that keeps on giving. That barbecue is still alive and well. There's a lot of beef left over from that thing.
1: Well, you told me last night that you had an incredible just mixture of what we had.
0: Put a little mac and cheese, the brisket, pulled pork, and a little drizzle of barbecue sauce and kind of mix it all together. I'm telling you, man, it's unbelievable. It's incredible. And it just keeps getting better day after day, too.
1: Last night, we actually ran out. So we had patties, pre-made patties from RW Beef, threw them on the flat top, and had burger salads last night. And let me just tell you this. It's basically the burger over a wedge lettuce, ranch, and, of course, some cheese and tomatoes and onions. Cut it up like a chopped salad and get your protein. It was awesome. We had a friend over, and they said, where'd you get the beef? And we told them all about Bar W Beef.
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0: 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Scott Girard, the coach, Tim Lacombe. Time for another edition of What You May Have Missed right here on the Zone. Oh, hey, by the way, LeBron still hasn't made up his mind. Wait, no, still hasn't.
1: No, though that was fake shams.
0: Yeah.
2: No. There'll be a lot of that going on.
0: Oh, yeah. By the way, where did fake shams have him going? Was it Cleveland?
2: 76ers. Talked to our guy, TJ, last week. And, yeah, I feel like that's a place he does not want him to land.
0: No.
2: He wants to have a life.
0: No, you, the LeBron circus comes to town as a beat writer, you're screwed.
2: He's like, but he said, could if work it happens, his way into the documentary. I won't see my wife for another year.
0: Yeah.
1: He could work his way in to the documentary, like the greatest documentary of all time. It's in the works.
0: Of all time, folks. I mean, look, I don't know if a documentary was on his mind until the Jordan one came out. I bet he's like, we got to do that now. We have to put out something like that. We have to document this thing. He may be actually still playing another year of basketball just for the sheer purpose of creating a documentary. Like, he might be retired
1: exactly.
0: Right now. But he's like, we got to get that. We got to get some footage.
1: I mean, that's, again, the worldwide reach that can then understand the goatism of LeBron.
0: Hey, you and I were hanging out in Frisco a couple of weeks ago at Big 12 Media Day. I will be heading back there for some basketball. Utah State will be part of a tournament. Well, not really, I guess I shouldn't say a tournament. It's called the College Classic. Texas Legends College Classic presented by Kia. Kind of a round robin game. Utah State will play basketball there December 19th against Tulsa and then December 21st against George Washington. So maybe not necessarily the who's who of basketball, but it's a MTE and it's in Frisco, Texas, which I don't hate spending a couple days down in Texas.
1: Two sneaky good teams from time to time.
0: Yeah.
1: George Washington can put a roster together. You never know, I guess, in NIL era ever. Everybody's getting a little bit more talent. So regardless, that sounds like a great tournament and a good place. You'll know the lay of the land.
0: Yeah. BYU announces its 2026-2027 non-conference schedule for basketball. They will open up I believe this will be an exhibition game against Nebraska in Provo on October 18th. And then it will begin at UNLV in Vegas, October 24th. They'll take on Ohio State in the Delta Center. Then Omaha, Queens, Montana State, Northern Colorado, all in Provo. Then they'll play the Southwest Maui Invitational. November 23rd through the 25th. Then home against Northwestern. I believe that one also in the Delta Center. Utah State in Provo. Cal State Fullerton in Provo. Weber State in Provo. Then they'll go to Palm Springs, California to play San Diego State. And then LaSalle in Provo. So and not a bad schedule at all. I like the fact that you got Utah State, Weber State back on the schedule. San Diego State on the schedule. And then UNLV, I like that. Ohio State in the Delta Center, Northwestern every now and then can be pretty good. So good schedule.
1: That is a great schedule. I really like it. And, you know, this team is going to be interesting because, Colin Chandler kind of made his name out at Kentucky. He's coming back, to join, Rob Wright, who just scored 101 points in a pickup game,
0: yeah.
1: Which was awesome. I don't know if I'd be more impressed. I think I'd be more impressed if I heard he had 10 assists.
0: Yeah.
1: You know, than 101 points. Rob Wright, they obviously, they just actually announced a signing today as well. A Polish big man, 6'9", Jakub Urbaniak. And he's a 23-year-old Polish forward center. He's actually born in Spain, but has Euro Cup experience, so he's definitely a guy who comes in with know-how and experience. One interesting thing, he's shot 34% from three-point range in 35 Euro Cup games, so known as an athletic, high-motor big man. 6'9", probably right on the edge of being big enough, right at the 5. But if he plays really hard, we saw it with Kay Bakeda. Doesn't matter necessarily how big you are, you can impact plays at the rim.
0: Yeah. So BYU putting the finishing touches on their roster to go along with the schedule as well. So there you go. Interesting. I think BYU's got a chance to be really good. I think all across the board, I think Alex has got things kind of narrowed in a little bit with what he's got going on at the University of Utah. I think it could be another banner year in the state.
1: I think this will be actually Kevin's probably his toughest year. I think they knocked it out of the park in year one, you know, getting the guys they got. But Yegor was huge to come over from overseas, have the experience, be able to kind of develop on the fly. But you know, I thought he was great for them. And then last year, you know, you get the best player in the country. Really a shame he didn't win the Naismith Award. You know, he probably should have. But the dude was great. And, you know, he's a guy who now we get to go watch. But now they bring in a guy in Bruce Branch who's a little bit younger, not quite as high level, from my understanding. If the draft were today, he'd probably be in the 15 range.
0: Yeah, in the lottery or outside the lottery, right there on that edge. Yeah.
1: So he can play his way in, obviously. Yeah. Love his frame, love everything I'm hearing about him. But I just don't know that they've got, you know, they've got the playmaking, and I understand Rob's back, and he'll score a lot of points for them, but I hope the ball can move a little more this year.
0: Yeah, and that's the thing. You know that the dude can score, and he'll need to score at times, but also I think if he has his sights on the NBA, he's got to show an ability to be a facilitator too.
1: Yeah, for sure. And you know, last year, to his credit, there's probably not a lot of dudes standing out there that he felt confident could knock a shot in. But this year, hopefully with Chandler down there, you know, hopefully Baker's a little more healthy and can play. It'll look more like a well-rounded BYU team.
0: With Richie Saunders getting injured, that really changed a lot of how they had to manage him and what he was expected to do.
1: Yeah, as big as AJ was, as big as Rob was, that was Richie's team. I think those guys rallied around Richie. I think Richie was the engine. And when he was no more, it was hard. I think they looked around like, oh, man, where's our engine?
0: Yeah.
1: He's over there in street clothes like Anthony Davis.
0: How are we going to get this thing going? Hey, Richie. Oh, no, Richie's not here to get us going.
1: Yeah, but, you know, that the game that will stand out to me, they play without him, that Iowa State game, and AJ was phenomenal. They played so inspired, right? And that's what I'm excited. I hope they can get a group that will really play inspired, play hard on both ends together. You know, get the defense playing better. I think the offense has always been really fun to watch with Kevin there.
0: Yeah. All right, 11 o'clock, 97.5, the KSL Sports Zone. Bill Armstrong joins us for a conversation. John Marino has signed a contract extension to remain with the Mammoth, an 8-year contract extension. So we will chat about that, and especially the length. I think that's one thing we're all trying to wrap our brain around a little bit is the length of contracts in the NHL. 8 years for John Marino. We'll talk about that with him coming up at 11:45 next hour, 97.
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0: This will get you going.
1: I love that one. Dude.
0: A little Fine Young Cannibals.
1: That's a pull.
0: Yeah.
1: That's a pull. Very good.
0: We're still working through my 80s playlist. I put a ton of 80s songs on there.
1: It's making me smile.
0: Yeah. Fine Young Cannibals had, two songs. She Drives Me Crazy and then this one.
1: I love that one, too.
0: And then that was about it.
1: But they were just wacky. I couldn't quite figure out if they were from the Outback. I wasn't sure what their story was.
0: 97.5, the KSL Sports Zone. Scott Girard alongside the coach, Tim Lacombe. Hey, make sure to win big this Wednesday. It's a Win Ticket Wednesday. We got a pair of tickets. Again, don't call in right now. Wait till tomorrow. 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
1: Have we ever tried to get Posty on?
0: I think we've tried. I don't think it's quite gone through.
2: It hasn't gone anywhere.
1: I went to that show last year. I would recommend it for those of you on the fence.
0: And Jelly Roll. By the way, Jelly Roll has gotten all svelte. He's all thin now.
1: He is. He looks great. He was in process, I think, last year when he was here. But they put on a great show. It's really good.
0: Jelly Roll is highly underrated. And he puts that dude's lived some things.
1: He's been through some things, sings a lot about it.
0: Yeah. And I respect that. I like that when guys are like, you know what? I'm an open book. Let's sing about it, shall we? LeBron James is trying to figure out what he wants to do with his life. All he knows is that when it's over, it's over. And I got to imagine that's got to be tough for guys when they realize that I don't have much of an identity outside of the game of basketball. Like LeBron James, he's dabbled in movies. Obviously, he's going to make documentaries about himself. He's done game shows. Like he's done a lot of things. But LeBron James, at his core, is a basketball player. And when it's over, there's got to be, regardless of how popular you are or how much money you have in the bank, there's got to be a little bit of a fear of what do I do with my life because this is all I've been doing my entire life. Like, that's it. That's all I've ever been known for. That's all I've ever done. That's all I've ever been good for is to play basketball. And I try to get into other areas and try to broaden my horizons, but not nearly, even remotely, as close as successful as it comes to, you know, playing hoops. And so, yeah, there's probably a hard come to Jesus moment where you got to realize, do I have any value? Do I have any worth to this world outside of playing basketball? I don't know. Maybe I'm overthinking this too much. I can see how it would be difficult to walk away from for selfish reasons.
1: Oh, I do, too. And I got no issue with, I mean, he may just be like, you know how Tony talks about everywhere he goes, TJ, he talks everywhere he goes. He goes and finds a pickup game. He's in Vegas playing at Tarkanian. His 24-hour fitness games are of lore, right? Like, there's stories written about those types of things.
0: By the way, have you seen Tony play?
1: I have not.
0: Lloyd, have you? I've never actually seen him play. He talks a big game.
2: No, I have. I haven't seen him play since we had the media event with. Why am I going?
0: The preseason
2: media event that they had. And they beat the heck out of all the media members to show
1: their dominance.
2: How unathletic a lot of them really are. No, I haven't seen them since
0: then. What makes you guys worthy of commenting on our guys? We see how bad you are.
1: Nice shot, fake Jones. Yeah. No, I think Tony can actually play. I do. I think I've heard enough people. Like, I know Driz plays with him a little bit. T Driz out there, if you're out there. Hello. I just think, I think if he loves it and he can't leave it, that's fine. But don't, the saga, that's where you lose me. The documentary and don't rush me. And look, man, you were the biggest thing in the game.
2: Still are. Like, by the way, you're still big. That's never going to change.
1: No, you're never going to change. But like, look, man, it's hard. But relinquish a little bit of that and let this thing fly and you just hang on too. That's fine. But don't make it about you.
0: Yeah.
1: And I'm afraid this may not be it, dude. I mean, he may be holding on for some time here.
2: He might be holding on for one more kid to get into the NBA.
1: I know.
0: I got kid Arizona's going into his, what, sophomore year?
1: He's like, what? He's probably negotiating that in his deal. I'm going to play 3 years and we get draft
2: all my kids
1: son.
2: On the same team.
1: He's like, he's the, he's LeVar Ball with a little more power.
0: Wow. That would be a problem.
1: What if you put all the Balls and the LeBrons and the Jameses on a team? The outcasts.
0: That would be, you just call them the villains because everybody hate them. Like everybody would hate that team.
1: And they'd have a hard time getting there if LaMelo was driving. I mean, everybody thinks he's just going to. I'm worried about him on that ice. And I'm worried. Charlotte, very few times, I would think, has ice. Minnesota meant much of the winter ice. He's wrecking when there's not ice.
0: Yeah, no. I lived in North Carolina for a couple of years. And every now and then there'll be an ice storm and that place would come to a screeching halt.
1: But like once in a year, every couple of years?
0: Yeah, yeah. But boy, when it hits, those folks are in trouble.
1: But Minnesota, that's just the price of waking up, right?
0: Oh, man. We had a good friend of ours, Matt Thomas, who used to be a sports radio guy here in Utah.
1: Oh, I like Matt, yeah.
0: Matt's a great dude. Went to Minnesota and literally left the city, left his job because he could not handle the weather. And now he's down in Houston. He's the voice of the Rockets.
2: He's doing something with the Twins, right?
0: With the Twins. Yeah. And had a really great gig brewing there in Minneapolis and just was like, I can't do this anymore. I cannot do the winters. Now, he parlayed that into a great gig down in Houston where he's doing awesome work. But he's like, I would rather be in 95 degree heat with 95% humidity than dealing with these winters.
1: That's why, like any LeBron, I saw Minnesota on the list. There ain't no chance.
0: He has to wear
1: way too many clothing. He needs to be LeBron.
0: Yeah. No, there's no way he's going to Minnesota.
1: I still think Miami, dude.
0: There's no way he's staying in the West.
1: I think Miami.
0: Yeah. I'll go Cleveland.
2: I'm with you. I still think it lands back in Cleveland.
1: Nobody cares, but of course we're making a projection just for the hay of it.
0: Yeah. We doing drinks on this?
2: Yeah.
0: So, you know what? I'll take Philly, just so that we're all separate.
2: I told TJ that's what it was going to be.
0: I'll take Philly just to annoy TJ if that happens. You got Cleveland, and you've got Miami.
1: South Beach. It's going to come all the way back to the decision.
0: I like how he's like, you know, I went back to Cleveland because of my hometown. I went back to Miami because of this. Now I just want to do it for me. This is his breakdown of why he's choosing where he's going.
3: This is the third time I've been a free agent. Obviously, in 10, when I made a decision to go to Miami, I had my reasons. When I went back to Cleveland in 14, I had my reasons. So actually, this would be the fourth. And then when I went to LA 8 years ago, I had my reasons. So, you know, for me now, you know, I have an almost 22-year-old son who is now my former teammate, which is hilarious. And I have a 19-year-old son that's at the University of Arizona. It's my almost 12-year-old daughter who is pulling the weight a lot, you know. So going to my daughter, I was home for the 4th of July, and my daughter came home after being out with her friends and cousins and everything, and I pulled her to the side because she's up as of age now. So, like, anytime I leave, she's like, Dad, where you going? Like, I'm going with you. Like, where are we going? I pulled her to the side, and I was like, baby, I'm letting you know. I don't want you to hear from nobody else, but I won't be playing for the Lakers next year. I will be playing somewhere else, so I won't be home all the time. You may not have an answer right now. You can give me an answer now. You can wait. You can write it down. Just want to know how you're feeling about it because you mean a lot to me. Me being away from you means a lot, you know. So the family portion is a big thing too. You know, my daughter and my wife and things of that nature. And cause I'm a big family guy. So there's a lot of things that's, you know, people are like, hurry up and make a decision, Brian. It's like, okay, it's not just about the team.
4: Yeah.
3: So many other factors that I'm, you know, factoring in right now on what, you know, not only best fit me as a player, what best fit me as a person, what best fit me as a, what my happiness, and also with my family as well. But the family portion is huge for me.
0: I hope that's all true. I hope it's true.
1: The one thing I will say is you have not seen him in the midst of much controversy.
0: No, never with trouble with the law.
1: you know, and very supportive. I, you know, summer after summer being down in Vegas, you know, it was basically the summer thing that LeBron's in the building, you know, he's coming to watch his son play. So I do think that, you know, I buy him at his word there. I do think that, and that's actually a piece of him I really respect, is he's been able to, as much as he seeks the spotlight and all that, he's been able to keep things out of the headlines.
0: Yeah.
1: Keep anything out of the news that doesn't need to be there.
0: Yeah. I mean, look, you go through the list of players, everybody's kind of got their story. You know, certainly we know about Kobe.
1: Yeah, I mean, think a number of masseuses he's worked with, the people he's talked to. No, I mean, through the entire career, and we haven't heard a peep.
0: Not a word.
1: Yeah.
0: Not a word.
1: So I love that.
0: And so, you know, props to him on that. He seems like he is a family guy. I mean, look, when you actually alter an NBA draft to make sure that your son plays with you, that's being the ultimate family man right love. There, right?
1: It's like stacking your city all-star team.
2: Sacrificing a championship just because of that.
1: I know there's a border between these two cities, but I want that kid as my pickup pitcher, so I'm going to rent an apartment in the district. You know, he's the super dad.
0: So there you go. But ultimately, LeBron will not be rushed because Rich Paul says, hey, we're going to take our time on this one.
4: None of these people know anything. Nobody knows nothing. And I say that respectfully because we haven't made it to where anybody knows anything. I think it's important for people to understand we're not making this about attention and a spectacle. It's not about a decision or anything like that. He has a choice to make. He has a business choice to make. We're not going to sit here and decide or allow someone else to decide when he makes that decision or that choice. It's a business choice that he's making. And I think as an athlete, why is it that an athlete has to rush his choice? From a business perspective, you are making a choice between jobs, high level jobs, and you've earned the right. You're a big time executive. That's with an unbelievable, arguably the best resume in the history of your job. Who's rushing you?
2: Okay.
4: Nobody.
0: Okay, man.
1: There's a lot to unpack.
0: There's a lot to unpack there. First off, it is about the attention. It is.
1: Respectfully, you're all idiots.
0: Respectfully, none of you know anything. I like that, like, we. And I know Rich Paul's a big part of the LeBron James camp. Probably your number one guy in that camp. But still, bro, this we stuff's got to stop. Like, LeBron, it's LeBron's decision, not we, not our decision. It's his decision. The other thing, too, is I'm going to give him this. I feel weird doing this, but if I'm LeBron James and I have Adam Silver call me up like, hey, man, we got our schedule put together. We really need to make a decision. And that's the point where I'm like, okay, I'm going to take my time now because, Adam, you need me a lot more than I need you. And so if it means I'm going to tack on an extra week or two, so, you know, and it's going to put your nerds that put the schedule together in a little bit of a bind, then I'm just going to enjoy it a little bit more. That part I'm going to give LeBron because I don't want Adam Silver of all people coming and barking at me about making my decision.
1: I loved how he said, you know, that he's an executive and, you know, he's going to take this time and what's to rush him. Well, a schedule, like everybody, athletes do have big decisions to make, but you know, typically there's a window that you make those decisions.
0: Yeah, that's true.
1: And again, it's not like you're not the young up and coming star. You're the aging guy that's holding on for dear life. Just pick the team that you think you're going to be able to enjoy the most. And if your past is any indication, pick the team you think you can win a title with.
0: Yeah.
1: You know, join a super team, which is why I think he's going to Miami. I think in his mind, he thinks he, Giannis, and Bam can do damage. Let's see it.
0: Is that the best place he can go to win a title? I still don't think that team wins a title.
1: No, I don't either.
0: But if you're just looking at, you know, throw Golden State, throw Philly, throw Cleveland in the mix, I think that might be the best shot. Even though I don't think it does, I do think odds are that gives him the best shot of winning a title.
1: I think in perfect world, Philly.
0: Yeah.
1: With Jaylen Brown. Those two young dynamic guards.
0: I do forget about Jaylen Brown, yeah.
1: Right? I mean, that's pretty... And then LeBron just to kind of be, I guess he could be the alpha on that team. Maybe Embiid needs it, right? Start getting that dude to play a little more. I don't know. So I'd probably say Philly. Philly, then Miami. Cleveland has no chance regardless.
0: No.
1: I just don't think he's going to do that. I think he just, going back there, although it would be a compelling piece of the documentary, ooh, if that's what we're doing.
0: Him and Harden hanging out?
1: I'm going home, man.
0: But then again, it's like going home again. You start there, you go back there.
1: Full circle, though.
0: And then you go back again. It's like, I don't know.
1: That's a figure eight.
0: Yeah. Hey, you're exactly right.
1: Which is infinity, which is what we may be dealing with. You drive around town and see all the infinity signs.
0: It just never ends. It never stops. All right, so if you were to rank the teams in

0: long that it's almost like, you know, if you're going to worry about being tardy, you need to start enforcing it, you know, and I do feel like this is, you know, LeBron has been able to kind of do his thing throughout this whole process. You can't convince me otherwise that the Luka thing was not a big production, you know.
1: Yes.
0: I mean, the fact it just reminded me yesterday that they got one first round pick unprotected. They got Anthony Davis, who's no longer there. I mean, just an absolute swindle of the century, right? Adam Silver, in my mind, looked the other way on big things before. So I think this is probably, if there is joy in this, he's uncomfortable. Because I don't mind if he's uncomfortable.
1: Yeah. No, look, when you let the inmates run the asylum, you can't be upset when they make the decisions that you don't like.
0: When the cafeteria is on fire.
1: Yeah, exactly. Like, he kind of let this happen. You know, you can't all of a sudden rein it back in. Like, okay, now I need it. Well, no. You pretty much have put up with anything I want to do in the past, and you'll continue to do that. Because it's well within my rights to take as long as I want to decide where I'm
0: going
1: to go.
0: We should actually try to pick the date instead of where he's going. Like, we should see how long try to pick how long he drags this thing out.
1: All right. What's today? The 21st?
0: What's the latest day? How long could he drag it out?
1: That's a good question. I don't know. All right. Over under July 27th, Monday of next week at noon. I'm going to go.
0: Monday at noon?
1: Monday at noon. July 27th at noon.
2: There is no deadline, by the way. He does not have a deadline of making a decision.
0: I'm going to pay.
2: I feel like there would be, though.
0: I'm going to go next Thursday, whatever date that is.
1: So you're going to go over.
0: Mm-hmm. By a couple days.
1: Yeah, maybe that's a bad line. Maybe I said a bad line.
0: Are I you feel gonna, like he's going to irritate
2: Pioneer
0: him
2: Day.
0: More.
2: It's happening on Pioneer Day.
1: Oh, so you'll go under. Yeah, you know, I think it's going to happen over the weekend.
2: Yeah, I feel like it's going to be pretty close.
1: I'll take the under on that one.
0: Okay.
1: Look at us. Getting all crazy. We're Sorsby and the heck out of the show today.
0: Okay, on that one, we got peanuts. The other one, we got
1: some drinks. Beverages.
2: Yeah. Beverages to go
0: well, just
2: peanuts.
0: For all of us, let's hope he makes one, man. Let's make one and then let everybody do their thing, schedule out. You know, that's a big part of it. TV's wanting to have him film. It's like the Rocky movie. They'll film LeBron being filmed in his last season.
2: I play Rocky.
1: 11:25, Lloyd has not been this fired up for a movie. Can you remember the last time
2: nope.
1: you were this excited?
2: I actually really can't. I'm being serious.
0: I want to put a request
2: so
0: in.
2: Excited. I'm taking the day off.
0: If there's any way.
1: Well, I mean, that's not a rare occurrence.
0: Are you off tomorrow?
2: No, I am here. I'm off Friday.
0: Because tomorrow's your soundtrack day.
2: Yes.
0: And I would love it if you'd bring some Rocky in.
2: I was going to. Originally, when I found this was going to happen, but I almost want to do it to celebrate in November when
0: okay.
2: it comes out.
0: I get it.
2: So
0: hey, they do you.
2: I can do it twice.
1: You know what? Sports radio is not linear.
2: This is true. I've heard this.
1: You can do it in November, and nobody would remember that. Like, yeah,
2: this
1: I
2: is
1: think
2: true.
1: He played those back in July.
2: Did I though?
1: Yeah, exactly.
0: You think LeBron will make a decision by November?
1: Hey, look, I still think he should just sign 10 days with every team in the league.
0: And get a gift.
1: Yeah, everybody gets crazy jersey sales.
2: If there is a serious path to him being able to do that, he would do it. It feels like it. And then end with the championship team.
1: Yes. No, it's like a Survivor League, you know? He's just going to stay in there as long as he can with teams that can compete. All right, 11:26, this is 97.5, the KSL Sports Zone.
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5: Auburn announced a $320 million stadium renovation. Nebraska announced $600 million, and they're bonding for $350, but they raised $250 million. 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
6: I just wonder, in 10 years, are we going to hear, oh my gosh, this is crazy. This is the wild, wild west. This is unsustainable. It can fly now because it's relatively brand new. But as each year goes by, guys like me, they're going to say, this is a joke. What we can't keep saying is keep keep saying that it's unsustainable. At some point, it's going to be sustainable, and the only thing is we're going to keep saying it's unsustainable. But right now, the facts and the metrics show, as crazy as it is, it's sustainable. It's crazily sustainable.

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7: 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This is the good, the bad, and the ugly. Now, here's the good.
8: Wells is ready. He throws. Caleb swings and drives one high in the left field. It is way back. It is good! More Fenway magic! Caleb Garden puts the Red Sox ahead. 6-5.
9: It's somebody else every night. He got another cutter up in the zone. That's his best pitch. Whose turn is it?
8: Oh, look at the smile on your face. Hey, right now.
10: It's been that kind of couple weeks, man.
8: 14 in a row.
10: And I know, you know, we talked about this in the pre-show meeting. Lloyd's not all that impressed.
11: All right, Lloyd. You got some stuff to say?
12: You got to look at who they've done it against. Sure, Tampa Bay, that's neat. That's where it started, right? It was against Tampa Bay.
10: Best team in the AL.
11: That's neat.
12: That's cute. But they've also swept the Mets, who are bottom. They beat Baltimore.
10: Hey, Baltimore's hot.
12: Baltimore is—they're like one up above the bottom of their division. They're barely right there.
10: Look, and then they beat the Angels, the White Sox, and the Mets.
12: Who else is in the bottom?
11: Yanks.
12: The Angels. Did. Angels at the very bottom. So that's eight of those wins, right?
10: But you know what's crazy?
12: Eight of those.
10: They had two losses in between these 14, but they won five in a row before that. So they're 19-2 in their last 21. Like, this team's on fire. And like those guys said, it's somebody different every night. There is not a big name on this roster.
12: I guess Wilson Contreras. Their one pitcher, that goofy guy. What's his name? I know you know who I'm talking about. I'm going blank out his name now.
10: The guy that looks sideways? Or
12: the guy that when the ball went over his head and he jumps up to go get it, but like it was a fake jump?
10: I didn't see the play.
12: Their goofy starter. What's his name? They can't have more than one
10: goofy
12: starter.
10: Not Sonny Gray.
12: No, it's not Sonny Gray.
10: For the Red Sox? I don't know they have a goofy starter.
12: Remember, I sent you that video.
10: Considered goofy.
12: I said my new favorite pitcher. Oh, now I got to find it, Scotty.
10: I'll tell you who it is. Not.
11: You're on your own on this one.
10: I don't know what goofy.
11: I would love to. Maybe you will know.
10: Peyton Toll.
12: Yes.
10: Yeah.
12: Goofy, right? Goofy. Okay, am I wrong?
10: Kind of a Lummox.
12: I'm shocked that you didn't get that.
10: I would use the word Lummox.
11: Lummox.
12: Yeah, he's the guy. Remember, I sent you that chopper that went over, that like went, and he did a little fake like jump towards it.
10: I saw better play at the Murray All-Star game that day when I was questioned upon leaving.
12: Yeah, but that guy, I like him a lot.
10: I like him too.
12: Sure.
10: I like him too. No, it's a fun story. There's nothing like it when you're out there and they're like something magic's going on out there. They think, you know. Some way the gods have not forgotten us.
11: Is there like what's the Boston equivalent of angels in the outfield? Like there's some kind of weird special thing going on with this roster of a bunch of misfit toys that they got on the cheap because private equity gutted the team.
12: Yeah, they are the modern day Athletics a little bit.
10: They are. They just gut themselves though.
12: Yeah.
10: I mean, it's ridiculous.
12: They got rid of that Devers who went to the Giants
10: right.
12: And just sucked.
10: Well, maybe they knew something. But no, congrats to them. I love when teams do things that aren't expected. And I did get a couple of texts from buddies the other day, not my European ones, but just here on the mainland.
11: Got a lot of Boston buddies.
10: That said something to the extent of, you did not wear out that Boston stuff when they were dead last in the AL East. And I will say to that, you're correct.
11: You were decked out in Red Sox gear yesterday.
10: I just had to make sure everybody knew that they're in the middle of something special.
11: Were you a Red Sox fan before you got the old 2-year call? So that had to put a big smile on your face when you saw that.
10: That was the first thing I thought of, was the Green Monster. And
12: you mean 2004? That's when you became?
10: No, I was a missionary in 89.
12: Oh.
10: Yeah. I think that was before you were born.
11: I always make that joke about these guys that say they're lifelong Boise State fans since 2005.
12: Oh, yeah, 2005.
11: Yep.
10: No, I understand. I experienced it all. We talked about Buckner yesterday.
12: Hey, don't get me wrong. That 2004 run, everybody
10: awesome.
12: Was Red Sox.
11: Everybody
12: that
11: loved that.
12: Amazing.
11: Yeah,
12: yeah, it was
11: come
12: awesome.
11: Back from 0-3 against the Yankees.
12: Yeah.
10: So one day I was out there. It was a Monday, and you're able to just kind of mill around the city, right?
11: You a little P day.
10: Off. Yeah.
11: Yeah.
10: And, of course, got up in the morning very studiously, studied.
11: Oh, sure. Got your work
10: got
11: in.
10: My laundry done, all this stuff that you're supposed
12: when
10: to do.
12: When I think of studious, I think of you.
10: Yes.
12: Yes.
10: And then we decided we're going to go out the Fenway area, and we're just going to walk around, see what we can find going on down there. No game, just hanging out. So we walk around the back of the Fenway, and there's a gate open. So, you know, we're like,
11: let's go.
10: So we wander in. This is before they were doing tours and all that stuff, before the Green Monster seats were up. And walk into the kind of the back, and there's a dude out there watering the lawn. Just an old man, you know, out there watering the lawn, the groundskeeper. And he was probably 56, and I said he was old. But he was out there watering the lawn, and he saw us up there. He's, what are you doing? I said, the gate was open. And he's like, all right, well,
11: Get out.
10: You know, he said, you can go anywhere you want, just don't walk on the grass. And so that meant the warning track was in play.
11: Yeah.
10: So we went out there and got some cool pictures right against the monster, like with all the dings and dents in the wall. It was pretty awesome. So a day that I'll never forget. Walked those hallowed grounds.
11: I did the same thing in North Carolina at Cameron.
10: Oh, that takes your breath away.
11: We sneaked out on that court, and there happened to be a basketball line around. So
10: got a shot?
11: We got a couple shots up before we got chased out by security.
10: I like that. I was in Old Carmichael a couple years ago, the old place that North Carolina used to play.
11: Yes.
10: Yeah. Michael Jordan played.
11: Mm-hmm.
10: And I walked that floor. That was pretty cool. So, yeah, stuff you watch. It's funny. Nothing looks quite as big as it does on TV when you get there.
11: 100%.
10: Have you been to Fenway?
11: I've not been to Fenway. I'm embarrassed to say
10: that. We're
11: going to
10: make that happen. That's going to be a couple's trip. Jess, Lloyd. Rach, Tim.
11: I like it.
10: Jen, Scotty.
12: Every time you say, Scotty. Do you do that on purpose?
10: What?
12: Scotty.
10: Scotty.
11: Bowler.
12: Scotty.
10: Tim, Scotty. Lloyd.
11: Oh, man. Yeah, no, I'm embarrassed to say I've not been to Fenway. I've been to a lot of great places, but Fenway is not quite, I haven't quite made that happen yet. All right, there's your good. Let's get to the bad.
3: Now the bad.
11: Tough story here. Georgia running back Dante Dowdle hospitalized after an ATV accident. Was transferred from Georgia or to Georgia from Kentucky. Was injured near his home in Mississippi. He's injured, Kirby Smart said. We don't know when his return will be. I don't know the specifics of it, to be honest with you. It was a recreational vehicle, and he had some serious injuries. He's out of the really tough range, but as far as his complete health and coming all the way back, I don't know what that looks like in the terms of this year. That is not a good glowing recommendation in terms of his ability to play the game of football here in the near future.
10: ATVs and athletes, man. They don't mix.
11: No.
10: We actually dodged a bullet. Caleb Lohner, on his visit to BYU, rolled one of those side-by-sides. But it was luckily caged up and nobody got hurt. But the next year was when Mati Sissoko was up there and rolled and messed up his hand pretty bad on one of those trips. So, ATVs and athletes, just wait till you're done.
11: Yeah.
10: Or just take it like, you know, like I do, like you're driving a golf cart.
11: Yes, very, very slowly.
10: Not a bullet.
11: Who was I? I was golfing with somebody the other day that was crazy aggressive with a golf cart. I can't remember, but...
10: I'm not a big... Yeah, I don't like that.
11: Like, hey, man, we'll get there. Take your time. It's all right.
12: It must have been John Elway.
10: If I hit the ball, it'd be like, it's only 100...
11: Oh, man. For the guy who's supposed to be in charge, you do get a little fast and loose sometimes.
12: I don't need you to do that to me right now. Don't do that. I don't need that from you.
11: Just saying. Do as I say, not as I do. It was like a year ago.
12: Oh, it was like it was like 10 years ago.
11: No,
12: it was 10.
11: It was like, it was maybe 18 months at most.
12: Even Alex forgot. Jeez.
11: All right. Well, Bill Armstrong joins us next.
12: Why could that be 10 years down the line?
10: I love when he gets flustered.
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0: 97.5, the KSL Sports Zone. Another busy offseason move today for the Utah Mammoth. John Marino back with the team, an 8-year contract extension. Joining us now, he is the general manager of the Utah Mammoth. It is Bill Armstrong. Bill, we love bringing you on a lot, and you've been a busy man with all these extensions, all these trades, the signings. Congratulations on getting this one done.
1: Well, thank you. It was a big deal for us. Johnny's a heck of a player for us, and he's probably one of those guys that's really underrated. But he makes your team go, and he's somebody you can't replace. And we don't have a player like him in our organization. So this is an important contract for us to get and kind of help us to move forward and be good for a long time.
2: The 8 years stood out to me. Joining obviously the contracts with Cooley and Smoltz, obviously, guys, it's looking like want to be here, man. It's feeling like not only do we have a hockey team, but we have guys that want to be here.
1: Yeah, well, it's an easy place to want to be here. Utah is incredible. I mean, let's be honest, you walk into the Delta Center for a game, and what Ryan and Ashley Smith and SEG have done there is create an incredible rink. It was a place where you watch concerts and basketball, and now it's a hockey rink too.
0: Yeah.
1: And they've done a great job of just contouring the stands around it, trimming the ends up. It's loud. It's one of the loudest places. So, you know, for players, they get spoiled.
0: Looks like we may have lost Bill. We're trying to get him back here. Bill Armstrong, general manager of the Utah Mammoth, right here on 97.5, the KSL Sports Zone. By the way, you see video and you see some clips of the renovations going on right now.
2: How cool does it look? The overhang.
0: The overhang's going to be absolutely incredible. There's going to be so many awesome elements to this thing when it's all said and done.
2: Yeah, it's going to be great. And the pace that they're working on this thing, I mean, they're working and night against the clock to get it done. And you know they will.
0: It's
2: just the way we do things around here. But, it's just like our team, man, building and building fast.
0: And there's just no rest for the weary at all when they're putting this thing together, for sure. But John Marino signing an 8-year contract extension with the Utah Mammoth, that becoming official earlier today. So he's locked in, came to the Utah Hockey Club a couple of years ago, was with New Jersey, then Pittsburgh. It's been really fun watching his progression as a player and what he's turned into, because he's just been an absolute force.
2: Well, he was, he said he's underrated, and this is definitely an underrated stat, but he was second among defensemen in plus minus last season. So, I mean, a guy that wins individual battles for sure.
0: Bill Armstrong back with us. And when you're putting together an 8-year extension, I mean, obviously, you know the immediate short-term health. How hard is it to kind of project where that player is going to be in year 5, 6, 7 of that contract?
1: That's a great question. I think it's you just kind of go off what's been done in the NHL before, and D-men typically mature later, and somewhere from 20, 28, 29, they kind of hit their peak, and they can run it all the way to like 34, 35, and some guys 36. Upwards. And with Johnny, we felt like he maybe even longer, because of the simple sense that he's only played 300 and some odd games in the National Hockey League, so he's still got a lot of games in him. Sometimes when players get a lot of mileage on them, they don't make it past 1,000 games, and for John, he hasn't played a lot of games in the National Hockey League, and I think that's also a good thing, in the sense I think there's more growth in him still ahead. He's a pretty unique player. Like, he can really move a puck. He's probably our best puck mover. And all the forwards on our team want to play with him. They get the puck at full speed right on the tape, and he's a lead at it. I think the other thing that, you consider when you're signing a long-term deal with him, and is the fact that, he's a unique player, that every time he's on the ice, something good happens. I mean, the plus minus that he had last year is just absolutely incredible. And he's probably one of our favorite teammates on the team, and a really underrated player, and we felt like we get this deal done, this could make us good for a long time.
2: I know you and Chris have joked in the past that although you're two Canadians, you have no issue signing a bunch of American players, another one in the fold, which I love. But the question I have for you is urgency. We think all the time, guys in your position, you know, pushing and being urgent, but how important is patience in your job?
1: Well, there it's interesting that, about the patience factor too. It's, you know, we've got the ability to kind of do both in some areas where we can be patiently developing our players through the minors and then slowly bringing them in when they're at the NHL standard and they can make an impact, and we're not being crippled by sometimes too many young guys, and then you can't get into the playoffs. So we're pretty patient in developing our players. I think we have some urgency when it comes to wanting to take the next step. I think there's players that are the Anders Lees and the Vinny Trocheks and the Lawson Krause and the Keller and the Schmoltz. They want to win. They're at the age to win. And they're not looking around going, hey, I can't wait for all the young guys to come here. They want to win now. So I think we can do both. We can have the urgency and try and create that with our group up top, that our window is here to win. And at the same time, underneath, the TJ Ginlas, the Caleb Denoriers, the Lamoureux, the Smiths of the world, the Harables, we've got a lot of good prospects in the American League that will, you know, they'll come in and compete for a job. And if they end up in the American League, we'll have some patience in developing them.
0: So Marino sets new offensive highs in assists, points, game-winning goals, multi-point games, scored his first playoff goal in that game two against Vegas. We talk about how much room he has to grow. How about from the offensive side, you know, the room to be able to grow in what he's able to offer in that side?
1: Well, he doesn't get a lot of credit sometimes because, you know, when he's coming out of the zone, he makes the play and then it moves up to the forwards, mm-hmm. and they kind of, you know, they kind of are in transition and they attack, and we wouldn't have got out of our zone if he didn't, you know, put his stamp on it. But I still think there's room for improvement with his shot. You know, him and I talk about it along with the coaching staff and trying to grow his shot a little bit, and I think he can do that. I still think there's a player. Sometimes when you go and, you know, you get to the point where you get traded the first time, traded the second time, and then all of a sudden on the third time, you're like, okay, I understand some of my weaknesses that I got to get better. And I think he's one of the kids that I've been, you know, proud of, the fact that he simply goes home in the summer and tries to take another step. You know, he comes back bigger and stronger, and he wants to win. So it was a huge signing for us.
2: I before we came on, I threw, just say, anybody have any questions for Bill? And Don Eisenbarth tweeted in and said, you got any more of those 8-year contracts? I don't know if he can play or not, but I'm just doing him a solid by asking the questions. You know, we often talk about, you know, the fact that the window, you know, I feel like this has been a rebuild, but do you feel like we're at a schedule, Bill? Do you feel like on schedule for where you thought this would be at this time? What are your thoughts on that?
1: I do. You know, we always predicted in our model when we were, you know, going and slowly becoming better, that in our fifth year of it, you know, which was last year, we'd make the playoffs, and we did. You know, I think the team is, you're not going to camp as much. You know, we have a few, we have two or three young kids that will push to make the team. But the majority of our team is there already. You're not going in, I wonder who's going to play with who. It's Nate Schmidt and John Marino are going to play together. Sergei and Weegs are going to play together, and Veggie's going to start. So we're getting into that era where guys are showing up at camp and they know, you know, hey, we got a pretty good team here, boys. It's time to roll. You know, it's you know, there's not so many tryouts and figuring out who goes where. Clayton Keller, you know where he goes. You know where Nick Schmoltz goes, and you know where Krauser goes. And so we're getting to a good era of our team. And, you know, our expectations are to make the playoffs. It's a hard thing in the National Hockey League just to make them. But now we're at that expectation level where we made it last year, and now it's we expect to get in every year, and we're going to be pushing all the time from behind the scenes. And you can feel that with our guys. I think when you make some moves like we did and get the Anders Lee and the Trocheks and the Koses of the world, and all of a sudden they're coming into Utah, people are like looking around going, hey, all the guys on the team are going, hey, they think we got a chance here, boys. Yeah. You know, and I remember as a player when that happened to me, I had great faith, and I'm like, they think we can win this. Like, you know, there's a belief here, and I feel like that.
0: How much does it help your state of mind when you sign a guy to a contract coming off a year where he played 80 games, because he was such a fixture for you in that lineup?
1: Well, that's it's always a positive thing when you know you got some guys that go in the lineup and play close to all 82. You know, it's a good thing, and you know it's hard when you don't have your guys in the lineup. You know, it's hard to win, and there's no excuses in the National Hockey League. I think we've built some great depth this year with our group. I feel like, you know, if this happens, that happens, we've got some depth. And I kind of like nobody really remembers the injuries at the end of the year. Like no one comes, oh, so sorry you didn't make the playoffs. Yeah. You know, you had three injuries in the month of December that really crippled you. Like nobody cares. Like, you know, it's next man up for us. And as long as you got the depth and the young guys that'll come up and fight, you know, and that's what I love about where our team is right now. We got some depth on our team, and you need guys to play all 80, but if they don't, or 84 this year, if they don't, then you get a chance with some depth, and I like the depth that we've built on our club.
2: Yeah, you mentioned, you know, when we finished the year last year, some of the things you wanted to try to address was a little more veteran voice, you know, that physical, chippy, you know, nature on the defensive side. Do you feel like the things you've wanted to address, you have?
1: Yeah, I think with Anders Lee, he's a big physical guy, you know, that can come in and really play with good players. The other thing, too, is I think when you add in, like, Lamoureux's got a chance to come in and play. You got Simashev, he's like 6'5", 230. Daniel Boots, like, pushing 6'6", 230. And he's going to be a year older competing for a job. And I do feel like those guys can have impact this year. And they're going to give us some size and physicality and the way that they play and how hungry they are to go at the net. I think we made some strides in just becoming a better team that plays more on the inside and plays harder in front of the net. So I do believe some of the ads we've made have helped us. And the Vinny Trocheks of the world, too, he's a savvy player that also goes to the front of the net. So I do think the ads that we've had give us a little bit of what we didn't have last year.
0: So since we've talked, you got a schedule. You'll open up at home against Chicago, and then we pretty much don't see you guys back until January, it seems like. a crazy, crazy road start to the season. I guess you could look at that a couple of different ways and say, hey, when we're making our playoff push for seeding, we got a bunch of home games, but then also, you know, you're starting out heavy on the road. What goes through your mind when you see that thing come across the table?
1: Oh, that's a great question, too. Boy, you guys are all good with the questions today. You know, you like a balanced schedule. At the end of the day, you know, everybody's got the same road games. And, yeah. You know, and make sure that we're competitive through our schedule. And I feel like everybody whines about their schedule a little bit. You know, we're definitely on the road at the start. We've got a battle to make sure we get, you know, 500 and above coming out of there. But it's going to be a battle on the road. And the road wears you down, too. Like, you play four or five games, your last game on the road, you're just worn down, you know. And it's hard. And sometimes you can misjudge your team because you're like, hey, we don't have any energy. But actually, you've been on the road the most in the National Hockey League, and you're grinding with the amount of air travel you're doing. So, I feel like, hey, listen, everybody's going to whine about their schedule. I might as well whine a little bit too, all right?
0: As you should, absolutely. Hey, well, we appreciate your time. Congratulations on the signing. You're staying busy as always. We love it. And can't thank you enough for hopping on with us.
1: You're welcome, guys. Thanks. Great to see you. Thanks,
0: great to see Mammoth. You as well. There he is, Bill Armstrong, General Manager, Utah Mammoth, right here on 97.5 the KSL Sports Zone.
2: Friend of the program.
0: Great friend of the program. Good dude. And he's having himself a killer offseason. But it also, like he said, it doesn't hurt when you've got an ownership group that's investing heavily into the player experience. Not just great facilities, but a fan experience. It's loud. The community's all involved. People want to be a part of this team. And when they're a part of it, they don't want to leave. And getting an 8-year extension keeps John Marino in town for a long time.
2: Love seeing those guys line up the core for a long, long time. And like Bill said, you know, the thought has got to be, hey, they think we can do this. Well, I certainly do. I'm ready to, you know, the game against Chicago can't come fast enough. I want it here.
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0: I was kidding. Boy, this really stinks.
1: There's truth in every joke. I'm trying to do your voice. I wish I had could pull the board up and put sound right back at you, dog.
2: Yeah, I look. I try to pick songs today. It's my playlist day that everybody could sit, you know, whether you're listening in your car or you're streaming later or whatever the case is, and you're like, oh, yeah, I remember where I was at when I heard that song. I remember driving the Trans Am to high school, listening to that song. Like, I, you know,
1: remember my mom saying, turn the station. Turn the station.
2: Yeah. Moms and dads didn't necessarily like this song very much.
1: Does she play softball? Center field?
2: Yeah. Mom at center field.
1: My angels out in center field.
2: Brian Fisher's going to join us coming up here in just a moment. One of our good friends. We'll talk some college football with him, with the SEC having their media day. And, of course, we've got all kinds of interesting storylines coming out of there in regards to how the evil empire known as the SEC is trying to handle the changes of college athletics.
1: Yeah, I'm curious to talk to him about the sound we heard yesterday all across SEC. I think Sankey was the biggest culprit, but then, you know, Don't Call Me Ben Wilstein.
2: Yes.
1: Gave us the meocracy.
2: How is Kentucky going to be better? Well, because of me. Well, I am making Kentucky better.
1: He started like, oh, I don't, you know, I feel bad. That's just, yeah, I'm just going to say.
2: All right, just say it. It's me. They're going to be better because of me.
1: Do you know who I am by chance?
2: Yeah, look, I've coached Oregon. I've been all around. I've been at the highest level. I can get Kentucky. No big deal. And, you know, that's the thing. Like, everybody's looking around saying, like, well, geez, if Cignetti can figure out Indiana, I can at least figure out Kentucky. Because Indiana was a dumpster fire.
1: I'm rubbing my eyes going, is that Hell Mummy over there? Because that's about the only dude that's done anything in that spot.
2: Yeah, that's a good question.
1: Hello, like, Mummy.
2: Hal Mummy, and then, yeah, that's about it.
1: Hal Mummy had that Lorenzen, that big old...
2: Jared Lorenzen, the hefty lefty.
1: Or 22, if I remember right. Was it 22? It was a double number.
2: Yeah. Right now. He's a big mamba jamba.
1: He'd run you down.
2: And he was good. He was good,
1: He was actually good. You couldn't sleep on his arm.
2: No?
1: And then Mummy, you know, he was ingenious with his formations and slinging it.
2: Plus, Lorenzen played in the NFL. Like, he was a backup to Eli for a few years. I think he may have been on a Super Bowl team.
1: He also was the wedge in the... No, he wasn't. He just played quarterback.
2: The wedge breaker in special teams. Oh, man. We'll talk to Brian here in just a moment. Always good catching up with him as college football, as apparently the phones are down inside studio. So,
1: oh, my gosh. That's always fun. He passed.
2: Who, Jared Lorenzen?
1: Yeah.
2: Oh, yeah. Yeah, about 4 years ago.
1: Didn't know that.
2: 4 or 5 years ago. Yeah.
1: Bless your soul. Thank you for the entertainment.
2: Well, and honestly, too, really sad story because, I mean, just, you know, couldn't quite get things situated from a health standpoint. And, you know, look, you know, we all have those moments in our life. Like, you know, I've told my story a bunch of times. I had a doctor that looked at me and said, do you like your feet? Because you're heading down a path where you may not have access to them, if you know what I mean.
1: And you're like, they're important.
2: And he's like, there's this thing called blood sugar, and you need to probably pay a little bit more attention to that. And I was like, okay. And so, you know, we made some changes because I didn't really want to go down that path. But was it easy? No. It was the hardest thing I've ever done in my entire life, and it wasn't fun, and it still isn't fun. But, yeah. All right, joining us now, Brian Fisher, staff writer, Sports Illustrated, covers college football, college hoops, but overall good dude. Brian, kind enough to hang out with us. Brian, how you doing?
3: I'm doing well. Good to be on with you guys.
2: Always good catching up. The evil empire known as the SEC holding their media day, led by Darth Vader himself, Greg Sankey, who said, hey, look, it's not just idle conversation of us breaking away. We'll do it if we need to. Is he bluffing, or is the SEC actually thinking that it may actually come to that?
3: You know, deep down, I think it's a pretty pretty standard bluff, you know, from the SEC and Greg Sankey. But, you know, to be fair, you know, I think it's not just, you know, the commissioner himself. He is speaking for a lot of his member schools, which, you know, let's face it, I think there's been more agitation from a lot of his members to actually kind of go out and do some of these things and at least create some rules that govern just the SEC. And I think there is, you know, certainly a broader point in terms of, hey, this is a way that we can get around some of the lawsuits and some of the antitrust litigation that has been going on, you know, surrounding a lot of NCAA rules. And this is a way to do that. But as far as actually breaking away, you know, I think that's still a little bit premature here.
1: A lot of obviously hope for the legislation that's being talked about. And, you know, I think the majority of fans through this Texas Tech situation, Scotty and I were talking about this the other day, have definitely kind of galvanized. They galvanized against that anyway. Do you feel like this, you know, even with these statements, do you feel like this is a deal that could get done in the foreseeable future because of, you know, just the need to take the next step?
3: I will believe it when I see it. And I've kind of had that kind of same outlook throughout this this entire process. And part of that is just because, you know, kind of where we are in the calendar. You know, we're coming up on the August recess in Congress. And I think if they're not able to get something done here really in the next week and a half, and really to get through both houses of Congress at this point, to send to the president's desk, I think it's going to be looking like a very long summer and long fall after a lot of lobbying efforts there in Washington, D.C. And there's still some back and forth in terms of some of the language, you know, coming out of the Senate, which hopefully, you know, there's some hope that this will actually go to the floor, which I think would be a pretty meaningful step. But I think it's just in terms of the actual pressure that is going to be on now to get over the hump in terms of actually getting something through both houses. I think it's just it's going to be too much, you know, at this point. And I think there's been some productive dialogue, you know, from everybody, and some of the changes that certainly the Big Ten and the SEC would like are maybe not going to be completely implemented, but are going to get at least to where they can get enough broad support. But you know, at the end of the day, I think politics is just so difficult to predict nowadays, given how divided things are in Washington, D.C. To layer on that some of the issues that we're seeing in college athletics, again, I will believe it when I see it, despite some positive signs, at least in the near term.
2: So here in Salt Lake City, Kentucky football isn't necessarily a prime topic of conversation, but the Will Stein line yesterday where he said, was asked why Kentucky will be good. He's like, well, because of me. I'm the guy that's going to get the, I mean, I like the honesty, but that certainly was the quote of the day yesterday with the dude's not hurting for confidence.
3: No, and good for Will, and that's just kind of who he is too. You know, he is a very confident guy, and you kind of have to be, you know, to be a quarterback. Certainly, you know, playing the ACC, you know, there at Louisville, you know, tremendous guy, and you know, he's got a history of success. You know, I think it's understandable that you would have some confidence going into this job, you know, given what he's been able to do, especially at the quarterback position. You know, there at Oregon, UTSA before that. You know, he's a guy that does bring quite a bit of experience. It's just like, you know, can he kind of get over the hump? And I will say, you know, to his credit, like, you know, there's, you know, the Indiana factor, I think, is going to be great there at Kentucky in terms of, look, they right up the road, you know, they did it. They got over the hump. And I'm not saying that, you know, Kentucky's going to go out and win a national title or anything. But in terms of being competitive in the SEC, we've seen that from Kentucky before. You know, in this day and age, it really is as good as, you know, your roster from year to year. It's not like, you know, you're building slowly up, you know, for 4 or 5 years to maybe have one good season. You know, you can have, you know, a couple good years. And, you know, credit to Will. You know, I think he's a confident guy. He's going to certainly supercharge that offense there. It's just going to be, you know, in a very brutal SEC with that extra conference game. You know, I think it's going to be an uphill battle for really all of the schools that are not spending, you know, $40 or $50 million, which I don't believe Kentucky is, you know, this year.
2: Well, it is. You know, you bring up the interesting point with Indiana. I think that all of a sudden Indiana has set a lot of shockwaves throughout college football. Even if you don't have a stellar tradition of football excellence, if you get the right coaching and the right roster, you can turn things around pretty quickly. And I think that probably sets the bar high for a lot of schools, even if they don't necessarily are considered a blue blood in that sport.
3: Yeah, and I was talking with, you know, Coach last week at ACC Media Days. Like, the margins right now, you know, they're always pretty thin, you know, to begin with, given you're relying on, you know, 18 to 24-year-olds. But I think just because depth is almost non-existent, you know, like, injuries play a huge factor. You know, the games are just tougher, and you know, talent has just spread around. I mean, you look at, you know, you look at the five stars. They're not all concentrated in three or four schools anymore. You know, like, that is getting spread out. You're definitely seeing talent. You're definitely seeing playing time, you know, be a pretty big factor for a lot of guys, even over some paychecks. And so I think it's just a new era, you know, in terms of the sport and adjusting to that. And I think it does kind of put the emphasis back on actual coaching. You know, like, I think that's the big thing, you know, for a lot of people. You know, yes, you are having GMs deal with the rosters, and you have, you know, your slew of personnel folks that are designed to get as many guys in the door that, you know, can be cost efficient as well as produce. But at the end of the day, you know, it does come down to those margins. And, you know, whether it's the Big 12, the ACC, the SEC, the Big 10, really doesn't matter the league. You know, you're going to come down to a couple of close calls there in the fourth quarter, kind of deciding whether you're going to have a really great season or you're maybe just a good one.
1: Another big piece of news this week across college football, certainly impacts college football, is the Ward Manuel's going to step down at Michigan. Obviously, read your article, which I really enjoyed. If y'all want to catch that, jump out to SI.com. Brian wrote a great article about it. But Brian, Kyle Whittingham's going to have a new boss.
3: Real quick. I'm sure he probably didn't necessarily foresee that, but I don't think it would have dissuaded him from taking a job like Michigan. And, you know, like, that's also, you know, kind of part of the attractiveness, you know, I think of having Kyle there, to having somebody who's established, who's, you know, laid the groundwork for the program to provide some stability. Like, you know, I always thought that this was one of the better, you know, jobs to come open in terms of, if you're an athletic director out there, ticking off all the boxes. Yes, you're going to get paid well. You know, yes, it's one of those power two schools. Yes, it's a great place to live there in Ann Arbor, especially if you have a family. You know, plus the stability of not really knowing that you're not going to have to worry about football really the next couple of years, outside of, you know, fundraising and making sure you know, those NIL rosters opportunities are there for the roster. You know, I think it's a great setup for whoever comes in and replaces Ward Manuel, which, you know, as I kind of wrote, like, it was time, you know, certainly to make this move. And I think he did a terrific job in terms of being able to skate on thin ice and survive over a decade there in Ann Arbor. But at the end of the day, probably a much needed change and kind of going to go through a reboot, you know, there, you know, in Michigan.
2: Was it a foregone conclusion that he was gone and they just needed the investigation to kind of give them a little bit of ammunition? Or was there probably some pretty damning stuff in that investigation that led them to this?
3: Well, you know, I think if there had been a smoking gun, you certainly would have seen, the school move to actually have something more, a little formal, from last Thursday's board meeting. And look, I mean, like I said, you know, Ward's been on thin ice and had come, you know, come closer, you know, rumored to possibly be stepping away or getting fired really for the last couple of years. I mean, that's just, you know, kind of the nature of, for as much as he's turned around Michigan and we, you know, that was one of the more underachieving athletic departments, certainly before he got there, you know, win a football national title, to win a men's basketball national title, like that does count for a lot there. But at the end of the day, there's just so many scandals, so many off-field things that, you know, it was definitely time. And the fact that there was going to be a new president, you know, they have an interim guy right now, you know, they're going to hire somebody, and, you know, at some point, it just kind of seems like time. And I think regardless of what was actually in the report, which we all don't know about because that was all delivered verbally, yeah, you know, to a lot of regents and lacking transparency there. I think it was a nice convenient cover to say, all right, let's separate, let's go our separate ways, and let's embark on a new search.
1: Scotty and I went down to Media Days Big 12 a couple weeks ago, had a great visit, you know, really impressed with a bunch of teams. We had TCU on yesterday, talked to Brian Estridge and their quarterbacks. The situation's fascinating, kid at Harvard. What do you know about him and his story?
3: Oh yeah, Jaden Craig, you know, certainly a terrific story, and like it kind of speaks to modern college football nowadays, right? You know, where you can get a guy coming out of Harvard, and look, he was somebody that, you know, frankly, had he not been able to come back for another year, if he just left and gone to the NFL, I think he probably would have been maybe a late day three pick, you know, at this point. So, you know, he's got the inherent talent. I think, you know, talking with Sonny Dykes too a couple weeks ago, like he's excited, you know, in terms of the offensive system change that they're going to have, like they're going to get back to running the football a little bit more. I think they definitely kind of got away with it under the previous offensive coordinator. So I think TCU overall, they're one of those teams that I think, you know, sneaky good, you know, in the Big 12. Obviously, yeah, had a terrific season last season. If you look at it objectively, probably lost a couple of games that could have made it even better. But that's kind of just the nature of the Big 12. And so to bring in a quarterback who's a veteran guy, you know, I think that the thing that struck me too in talking with some of the Horned Frogs out there at Big 12 Media Days as well is just like, you know, like he's ingratiated himself, you know, like right away. You know, he's the leader on the team. You know, he's one of those guys that has jumped right in terms of that leadership ability. And you know, you can't expect anything other than a guy, smart guy coming from Harvard, trying to adjust there. He's made the most of it. And I'm excited to see him and what he does with his kind of new look TCU this season.
2: Kind of feels like Texas Tech and BYU are 1A and 1B in that conference. And then you've got that next tier that's got Houston, Utah, Arizona State,

0: potential at-large bid out there for the CFP, but you know, it's going to be tough for all of them. And you know, I would say if I had to pick one, it probably would be TCU, just because we have seen proof positive that you know, Sonny Dykes can get a team over the line. You know, I do think they feel really good about where they're at. You know, in terms of their depth, you know, especially up front in both sides of the ball. You know, I think they're, you know, going to replace some new guys in the secondary. That's probably a little bit of a concern, you know, for the defensive staff. But, you know, I think they've got enough there to maybe be that team that emerges out of the group. I wouldn't put it past, you know, ASU. We've seen proof positive from them as well under Kenny Dillingham. I think they might actually be a year away, but, you know, you never know with that group. Certainly Arizona, you know, and with Noah Fifita coming back, you know, Brent Brennan, probably one of the bigger surprises in the Big 12 last season. He's even more excited about his team than he was a year ago. So it really is, it you know, again, spin the wheel. You know, like that's just the nature of the Big 12, and probably will be the nature of this conference title race, which you know, figures to be one of the more exciting ones in the country this year.
1: Your take on the time you spent, I assume you spent a little time with Morgan Scalley. You got to listen to him at the podium, but your thoughts of Morgan. And you know, I saw the other day he shut off his social media. It's time to go down into the cave. So he's approaching year one. What was your take for media day, and what do you have expectation-wise for Morgan?
0: Yeah, I mean, I think in terms of the latter question and in terms of expectation, I don't really think they change. And I think Morgan would probably be the first to say that, you know. And, you know, he kind of alluded to it. You know, yes, there's some new things, some small, you know, tweaks here or there. But in terms of, you know, the culture of the program, in terms of what they want to accomplish, in terms of how they're built, you know, in terms of the guys they have, you know, I don't think really any of that changes. And, yes, there's a new guy in the head coach's office, you know, for the first time in a long time. But, you know, obviously with Morgan, I think just, you know, you could feel the love for the place and the understanding of you know, what it takes to win there at Utah, what it takes to succeed there. Like he knows that better than just about anybody. So I think that's definitely one of the teams, like, yeah, it might be even rocky here or there, you know, in terms of maybe coaching decisions that you just never know about as a first time head coach. But I think the program itself is definitely in a healthy position. And I know he's excited to kind of put his firm, you know, fingerprints on it. And, you know, that's not to say he's going to change a bunch of things from what Kyle was doing, but, you know, I think he's excited to kind of get all that behind him and really, really focus on this season. Like, you know, like you said, turn off the social media and all that. He's a 1A football type of guy. And, I know he's going to love nothing more than actually getting into fall camp this year or this later this month and, really getting into the weed work in terms of building this team for this season.
2: Knowing what you know now about how the Brandon Sorsby situation played out, had you ranked BYU and Texas Tech in the Big 12, who would you have number one and who would you have number two?
0: I would still keep Texas Tech at number one, and I think maybe that's just you know, talking with Joey McGuire a little bit a couple weeks ago. Obviously, you know, I understand the emphasis on the Brendan Sorsby thing, but you know, having Will Hammond back, and I think they do feel pretty confident in terms of where he's at, you know, health wise. I think they might take it even slower, probably than maybe the external expectation is. I know a lot of people are circling that Houston game, but even if they were to kind of hold them back a little bit and maybe a little bit deeper into the actual conference play, I think they're still fine. You know, I think if you look at the actual, you know, top to bottom of the roster, you know, I would kind of put, you know, like you said earlier, you know, one and 1A in terms of Texas Tech and BYU, but it'd probably still be in that order. Now, that can obviously change, you know, quite a bit in terms of injuries and all that. But I think just in terms of the actual frontline talent, you know, they feel really good about their running backs there in Lubbock. I think they're probably going to get better production out of their wide receivers this year. So, like, if you're talking about, you know, quarterback being a little bit more of a point guard, you know, this year in terms of Will Hammond, I think they can get that out of him, and he can still make the big plays that we saw, you know, at times, you know, in flashes last season. So Tech would still be the number one, but it does feel much closer. You know, I think, and I think, you know, Kalani Sitake talking to him as well, like they feel like the playbook is opening up more a little bit offensively, confident in where they're at defensively, of course. And, you know, I think it's going to be a really fun race, you know, in the Big 12 yet again.
2: Who do you look at as a team in college football period that maybe we're not talking about, but that we probably will come in December, January?
0: Oh, that's a good question. You know, I almost want to circle USC a little bit. You know, both good and bad, because I think you can see that they've been laying the groundwork for this to be one of those seasons. And you know, there's talk of obviously Jaden Maiava being a potential Heisman guy. You know, the pressure is definitely on there with Lincoln Riley. But you know, they've got that game early. And, you know.

0: against Oregon in the Coliseum early in the season, like that's going to be one everybody's going to be circled on. But, you know, like they got to go to Penn State. You know, they got Indiana. Like, this is a pretty tough Big Ten schedule. And I think the pressure is definitely on there with Lincoln Riley. So, yes, we're going into Big Ten Media Days next week, and I'm sure there will be a lot more talk about USC. But that to me, you know, that whole situation, both good and bad, whether they surprise and get into the playoff or whether they disappoint and kind of fall short of expectations, you know, the Trojans are definitely one of the more interesting teams, I think, in college football this season. We'll probably see that play out both on and off the field moving forward.
1: I mean, we talk about the drama inside the athletic department at Michigan, but take all that out of it, just looking at that coaching staff and looking at that talent that they have on that roster, what are your expectations for the Wolverines this season?
0: Well, you know, it's really going to come down to, you know, I think they got a pretty high floor, right? Like, in terms of, you know, this is a team that probably could you know, blink and go 8-4. And, you know, it is a pretty tough schedule, obviously. We'll see what happens in terms of those big time, games against Indiana and Ohio State, that are on there. That'll really be, you know, where the new coaching staff is going to be tested. But, you know, this is a team full of guys, you know, that they got to come back, you know, from last season. Obviously, a new coaching staff, it's going to really, I think a lot of pressure is going to be on there on Jason Beck, their new offensive coordinator, in terms of getting Bryce Underwood. The talent is there. I've seen it. We've seen flashes. Can he be more consistent? We saw that out of Eric Dampier there at Utah, you know, last season. Like, he definitely improved his numbers, even making that jump from, you know, the group of five up to the power four. You know, can we see a similar kind of jump from Bryce Underwood? That's going to be key to Michigan. And, you know, like, I kind of see them being one of those teams that really floats around the college football playoff discussion. And certainly they've got that big win against Oklahoma. They'll have to be well prepared and ready early in the season, because that's a big mile marker, not just in terms of Michigan themselves and where the program is at under Kyle Early, but also in terms of that kind of Big Ten SEC race, where you know, you figure one of those conferences, that's going to be one of those key metric points in terms of comparing the two leagues and who might get that extra playoff bid between the two of them.
1: Well, hey, we appreciate it, Brian. Great stuff as always. Enjoy Big Ten Media Day coming up next week, because I think there's going to be some fascinating stuff coming out of there. But always a pleasure. We'll talk soon.
0: Absolutely. Good to be on with you guys.
1: From Sports Illustrated, Brian Fisher. 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
2: He's been busy. He's been writing a bunch of preseason stuff, and then also World Cup. He got pulled into that, you know, that Alex Napoli stuff.
1: Yeah, we all have a tendency to follow that. Coming up a little bit later, coming up at 1 o'clock, we'll talk a little Washington football, as we take a look around some of the big upcoming opponents for Utah, BYU, and Utah State. 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
5: Hall of Famer bust?
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5: I don't think that ever changed, though.
4: 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I started off with, I don't think he's going to start. I said, I wouldn't be shocked if Svi Mykhailiuk starts. Maybe it's Ace, but the Jazz are trying to win games next year. Ace wasn't particularly good when he was on the floor in summer league either. I know he had back injuries, but is Ace ready to help you get to the playoffs as a starting shooting guard in the NBA? Well, the truth is probably not, and I think Darren is showing that right now. Probably not. It's certainly not the best option you have. And if you are worried about the game of politics out there of, well, why is Ace coming off the bench for Darren if Darren was good but not great in summer league and Ace was good but not great during an entire regular season, if the answer is neither of them starts, that's totally fine.
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0: 97.5, the KSL Sports Zone. Hey, John Marino back with the Utah Mammoth. Never left. 8-year contract extension. It's a big one, and he will remain a member of the Mammoth. Joining us now, Mammoth NHL insider Cole Bagley, kind enough to join us. Cole, how are you?
1: Good. How are you guys doing?
0: Good. Was this always a foregone conclusion that they were going to find a way to get this thing done?
1: Yeah, for sure. I think, any time that you can find a player who's, as reliable as John Marino is and has, such, high quality statistical, numbers and is willing to stick around for the long haul, I think you got to lock those types of players up, and that's exactly what Utah did today.
2: Off-season moves have been aplenty. Felt like they attacked things they needed to attack, but we just had Bill Armstrong on, and he said, looking around, he's feeling like the guys are feeling like, it's time. These guys, it feels like management believes. What's your thought on all the good things, Mammoth?
1: Yeah, I think this has been an incredible summer for him. When you look at all the areas that they were lacking in a year ago, I think what they did this offseason was, really do a deep dive on, where they needed to improve the most. And, what Bill told me is that, that series against Vegas played a major role in, how they, looked at what they needed to work on and what areas that they needed to improve. And that's exactly what they did with all of these moves, right? From, the Trocheks and the Anders Lees up front to be more, sound in front of the net, to be more physical, to play a grittier style and to be able to compete not only, more effectively in the regular season, but as well in playoffs when, grit and physicality are at a premium. That's what they were able to do amongst their forwards, and they were able to find their backup goaltender in Sebastian Cosa, a position that, they've been searching for over the last two seasons ever since, things kind of, went south with Connor Ingram and, wanting to, kind of lighten Vemelka's load. They were able to find a young goaltender that they've long since coveted and believed in. They did incredibly well, I think, in the draft with, the picks that they had, and now locking up a guy in John Marino who is one of the key cornerstones of their blue line. I think that this has been a very productive offseason and one that is going to not only help them reach their goal of 100 points in the regular season, but they might even win a series or two in the playoffs.
0: The thing that I think is fascinating is that you got Marino on an 8-year contract, which is just a massive amount of years. But in talking to Bill Armstrong, he mentioned, okay, he may be in his late 20s, but also he hasn't played a lot of NHL game. There's still a ton of tread on those tires in terms of NHL experience. So obviously short term, he's worth a ton. Do you worry about year 5, 6, 7 of that contract?
1: Not really. He'll be, he's 29, so he'll be 37 going on 38. By the end of the contract, but similar to Nick Schmaltz's deal, what they've done with these contracts is they've front loaded them. They've made the contracts the first couple of years more expensive with a higher AAV, and then it lessens as you go on. I mean, I think years 1 through 4, according to Puckpedia, years 1 through 4 will be about $8 million AAV, and then it drops to $6 million in years 5 and 6, and then down to $5 million in years 7 and 8. And so I think what Bill and his front office have done really well is with these guys, they're in their later 20s. Early 30s, the ones that they're bringing back for, max term extensions, they're making those contracts tradable as you get into the later years. They're not putting themselves in a situation where you're not going to be able to move that contract, especially considering the fact that, the cap is continuing to rise. I think a guy like John Marino, with his production, with how good he is and sound he is defensively, I think, in a couple of years from now when they're paying him, into that $6 million, $5 million range, that's going to be a steal and, potentially, it's going to be a contract that should be pretty easy to move, if they get down the road and the team continues to evolve.
2: So we just talked about it. They went out, got more veteran, as you mentioned, added a solid backup goalie that can now develop, another big dude that in the cage. Is there any piece now that you feel like, they need to address, or is the addressing now just playing and learning together and developing that chemistry?
1: I'm interested to see. I mean, this is the one area that is a little bit concerning for me is their third pairing defensively. They moved on from Ian Cole, who is now in Chicago. They traded Sean Durzi. And so right now, who's going to fulfill that third pairing on Utah's blue line? Is it Dmitry Simashev and Maverick Lamoureux? Is it Peak? Is it, Nick DeSimone? And not that those guys aren't capable, but, I do think that in terms of experience and, games played and, veteran leadership, they're definitely taking a step back in that position. Now, it's kind of a trade-off, right? I mean, they're able to, stack themselves more, in terms of offense. They're able to add some very, sound, very talented, very physical forwards in Trocheck and Lee, as we've already talked about. But there is some concern, in my opinion, about, the amount of experience that they're going to have on that third defensive pairing, the amount of talent. Semishev showed last season that he wasn't quite ready to go full-time in the NHL. How has that changed this offseason? What has he done to prove that he is ready? And I think the same thing can be said about Maverick Lamoureux. This is a guy that's been in the pipeline for quite a while. I want to say he was drafted in 2022, so we're stepping into year 4, year 5 of him in the pipeline. Has he reached the point where he's ready to make that jump? And according to Bill, we talked to him earlier today, he is expecting those guys to really push hard and to come in and to make things competitive. But for me, amongst those four, I think there's still a little bit of concern of, how good and how deep is your defense going to be? They're top four. Super solid, right? You've got Uyghur, you've got Sergachev, you've got Schmidt, you've got Marino, but you get into that bottom pairing, and I think there's some question marks about depth.
2: How big is it for guys like Simashev and Boot, to come up last year and get a taste? Not play a ton, but come up and get a feel for it. Does that help them this year?
1: Yeah, it's huge. It's all part of the process. I mean, I think any time that you can get a prospect, quality NHL minutes and they get a taste for what it takes, it's always going to benefit them because, these are really good players. I mean, these are guys that, were, very, very good over in the KHL. They were high first round picks and they both excelled in the AHL last year. I mean, these are guys who were borderline all-stars who were putting up, a lot of points and were making an impact down in Tucson. But, they came up to the NHL and it was a bit of a rude awakening at times. It's a faster game. It's a more physical game. And, so I think for them, it was good for them to learn that. And now, with a full off season ahead of them, opportunity to put in the work and to train with the right guys and to get their bodies right and to get their minds right, it can only, it's only going to do them, a lot of good as they can now fully prepare. And based on where they are in terms of their progress, in terms of how many years they've been in the pipeline, these guys should, for me, I think Simashev should be making that opening day roster. Boot, I think, should be pushing for it and at least should be spending a good amount of time in the NHL. I think, like I said, anytime you can get quality minutes for those young prospects, it's only going to help them, measure themselves from, where they are and where they need to be.
0: Cole Bagley joining us, NHL Hockey Mammoth Insider right here on 97.5, the KSL Sports Zone at KSLSports.com. When you have high-level draft picks like Denoyer or Iginla, is there pressure once you bring them up that they have to stay up, or do you still feel comfortable moving them up and down a little bit? And when I say that, do you hesitate bringing them up, realizing that there might be a chance you might move them down, or do you want to get them up there and make sure that they're in a situation where they're good enough where they can stay up there? Does that make sense?
1: Yeah, no, I think I understand what you're saying. I think a lot of it, I'm sure a lot of it goes back to the mentality, right? You don't want to, hurt those guys' confidence, but it's all part of the process. I mean, how many guys, that are currently on the Mammoth roster, were ready to play for an NHL team day one? Very few. And even of those, that were, they had to spend some time in junior leagues and in the AHL and what have you. I mean, if you think about Dylan Gunther, this is a guy who, he just scored 40 goals in the National Hockey League. Well, he's only played two full seasons in the NHL because the previous year, the last season in Arizona, he didn't make the opening day roster, and he was actually pretty upset about it. I've talked to him about, what that process was like, but what he did is, and management basically told him, prove to us that you're ready, force your way onto this roster. So he went down to the AHL. He scored a boatload of goals. He proved himself. They pulled him up. And, right now he's one of the best, shooters in the National Hockey League. And he's probably on one of the best bargain contracts in the league. And I think if you look at, you know, an example of a guy like Josh Doan, who obviously is no longer with the organization, but, you know, he had kind of a similar thing where that last season in Arizona, you know, the Coyotes were not going to make the playoffs. So they gave, you know, Josh a run at the end of the year. I think he played 12 games. He played incredibly well. He made the opening day roster, you know, during the inaugural season, but then he struggled a bit. And so, you know, while he may have thought he was ready and the organization kind of gave him an opportunity to show that, it wasn't so. And so they had to send him back to the AHL. He went down there. He was an all-star for the Tucson Roadrunners. He proved himself, came back up to the NHL, and, you know, he hasn't looked back, and he, you know, he signed himself a nice contract with Buffalo, you know, this last year. So, you know, I don't think that, I mean, obviously that there is a, you know, you have to be careful, right? I mean, there are guys who it's going to hurt their confidence, but I think for most of these players, especially first round picks, they're so hungry that, you know, if they get set back, well, then they're just going to, you know, they're going to do whatever it takes, you know, to get back up into the league. And, you know, so for guys like Caleb Denoyer and TJ Ginla, it'll be a good test. Training camp will be a really good test for them to show and to prove, you know, are they ready to steal a job? That's exactly the challenge that Bill Armstrong has given them. If they're ready, you know, they can start day one. They can be on the opening day roster, but it doesn't end there. You know, they have to keep proving themselves, which I think is a good place to have your young prospects, your young kids, you know, be in.
2: Did anybody help themselves as much as the Mammoth in the offseason in the West? I'm kind of looking through it, and it seems like the Mammoth did as much as improvement as anybody, but I would lean on your expertise.
1: Yeah, I mean, I think the Sharks are trying to take another step. You know, they've realized that they've got an absolute generational talent and a guy like Macklin Celebrini, and they just weren't close enough last year to, you know, to close the gap and get into the playoffs. And so I think that, you know, they've made some moves. I don't know that, you know, they've done anything that's going to make them a legitimate, you know, threat in the playoffs, but they may have closed the gap enough, you know, to make that push and to get into the postseason. You know, just kind of looking over the rest of the teams. Yeah, I mean, I think the guy, you know, the top dogs haven't done a lot because they're not really.
2: Yeah, they just held serve.
1: So.
2: Right.
1: Yeah, I mean, you know, Colorado is not in a position to get better. You know, the Vegas Golden Knights not really in a position to get better. You know, the Dallas Stars not in a position to really get that much better. We'll see, you know, if anything ends up happening with Robertson and if they're able to trade him. But yeah, I think that, you know, as far as, you know, the West goes, you know, if you look at the teams and what Utah's been able to do, I'd say that, you know, they're a team that, you know, has certainly taken, you know, this offseason as seriously as possible. And they've had some really solid additions that should only further, you know, their chances to not only get back to the playoffs. But like I talked about earlier, I think that they have done enough to really put themselves in a position to win, you know, at least a series next spring.
0: Well, we appreciate your time, Cole. Thanks for hanging out with us, man. Looking forward to catching up with you again down the line. But appreciate you willing to be able to join us on a moment's notice. This John Marino thing certainly was a big deal. And as this roster continues to come together, October can't get here quick enough.
1: Yeah, should be a fun year. You know, every season we've gone back, you know, Utah's just continued to improve.
0: Yep.
1: So, you know, it's getting more and more exciting, more and more fun as, you know, management and you know, the team have just, they've taken it seriously. I mean, this is a team that's, you know, they're not just here to play hockey games. They're here to win hockey games and eventually lift the Stanley Cup. So we'll see what they're capable of.
0: Let's go. Thanks, Cole. Appreciate it.
1: Thanks, boys.
0: There he is, Cole Bagley, KSL Sports, and 97.5, the KSL Sports Zone, NHL Mammoth Insider. Does a tremendous job.
2: Everything I've looked at, I really do. I think you look at the Blackhawks, and they've tried to add something around Bedard, but I really do think he mentioned San Jose. You know, Anaheim didn't do a ton. I think the Mammoth have done more with more. You know,
0: yes.
2: They already had a great team, but I think they've addressed all the rough edges and concerns. I'm excited to see this group. Now, it's all got to transpire on the ice, right? We were all excited about Paterka, and as Bill said, sometimes it just doesn't fit. So hopefully everything clicks.
0: All right, 97.5, the KSL Sports Zone. We'll talk some Washington Huskies coming up at 1:05. We'll also spin the wheel, a little sports roulette coming up at 1:30. It's all straight ahead. 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
5: The BYU at Kansas game. He had 18 points in the first half. He was 6 of 8, had 3 steals. 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
2: How about Fishful Thinking? Nah, too cute. C'est la vie? Would be better if I was French.
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0: Presented by Mountain Lance.

0: Yeah, I don't know. This one's kind of a miss.
1: No, no. Tainted Love's good.
0: Nah, I don't know. I'm not feeling this one. I
1: disagree with that.
0: You never really know how a song's going to play on radio until it actually plays. And then I'm like,
2: you got me over here rolling around in my chair just because I have.
1: There, you haven't had a song that Coach doesn't. So that's true. Good. You're winning.
2: The only one I'd take. This I didn't like that Jethro Tull when
0: not
2: you played.
0: Really?
1: You didn't like it? Because it wasn't Aqualung?
2: No, it wasn't Jethro Tull.
1: Yeah, I know.
2: I learned that on the guitar for you, though. I'm going to riff it and play it for you just as a comedy one night.
1: I need the whole thing, too.
0: Aqualung. I like how Aqualung's the thing tearing this show apart. Of all the things.
2: Well, that's going to become my nickname.
1: He's got more than Aqualung.
0: Jethro. It's not even Jethro Tull. Jeez. Oh,
2: sitting on a park bench.
0: Yeah, so today's my playlist. Tomorrow will be Lloyd, and then Thursday, Alex. Did I get that right?
1: You did.
0: Okay, good.
1: I did.
2: It does feel, and I this is a compliment, like a roller rink 80s night.
0: Oh, yeah. No,
2: really
0: no.
2: Cool.
0: Yeah.
2: I like the vibe. I've enjoyed every song.
0: No deep cuts. Just, and this is a little leftover. Last week was my 80s
2: right.
0: No deep cut list, and there's some hangovers there.
1: Oh, I'm looking through some 80s soundtracks right now.
2: I can't wait because I like try to guess it.
0: The movie?
2: Do Weird Science. That's a good one.
0: Science!
2: Weird Science.
1: That will be somewhere, but the thing is, once I play Weird Science, it'll kind of give it away.
2: Oingo Boingo sang that one, didn't they?
1: Yes.
0: Yes. Oingo Boingo.
2: That's what they used to play at jazz games at the Tip.
0: Oh,
2: Dead
0: yeah.
2: Man's Party.
0: Yeah.
2: With Carl and John.
0: Yeah, Oingo Boingo was a, not a huge fan.
2: Not me. There was too much going on.
0: Yeah.
2: A little
0: busy.
2: Silence!
1: Silence is golden.
0: Oh, man. All right, coming up, we're going to talk a little Washington football. Jed Fish in year number, three at Washington?
2: Yes.
0: How that team will look going into next season, playing in the Big Ten, because that still makes zero sense, but here we are.
2: That is just ask our guy, Muss. He'll tell you all about the travel woes.
0: Oh, yeah. Yeah,
2: or not Musselman. What's the other?
0: The UCLA guy.
2: Farquaad.
0: Yeah.
2: Mick Cronin.
0: Yeah. Yeah, those dudes. I actually have a little bit of respect for him because in this day and age of everybody trying to be all PC and say the right thing, you got that generation of coach that are just like, nah, I'm going to say whatever. I don't care.
2: Well, Bill said it. Everybody complains about their schedule, so why not?
0: Yeah, so why not? He's like, look, if everybody else is going to complain, I'll complain. I don't like the fact that it's not balanced. I don't like the fact that we play 80% of our road games in the first 3 months of the season, it seems like.
2: But that's what it is. And it's like arguing with an official. It's not going to go like, oh, you're right. You're right. It was a charge. I'm going to take that off the board.
0: Have you ever had a ref going like, yeah, you know what? We screwed that
2: Best
0: up.
2: Best ones ever. Yeah, the great ones do that. And then the bad ones, though, they don't only not only want to argue with you that was right, they want to penalize you next time.
0: Oh, yeah. They'll take it out on you because mm-hmm. you try to show them up.
2: Yeah. The best ones come over. I got no issue. A guy comes over and is like, dude, I think we missed that one. I'll sit down and shut up the rest of the night because I know that at least I'm dealing with a human being.
0: Yeah.
2: Not Paul Blart.
0: There's plenty of those guys. All right, 1 o'clock hour coming up next. 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

1015, the KSL Sports Zone. Jazz, the Mammoth, and the Utes, Cougars, and Aggies. When it comes to sports in Utah, we've got you covered. 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

0: 97.5 DKSL Sports Zone. Scott Girard, the coach. Tim Lacombe, hour number four of the program. We'll talk a little Washington football as Christian Capel will join us coming up here in just a moment. University of Washington beat writer. Get his thoughts on this Husky team going into this upcoming season.
1: Aggies play them week two for them, September 12th at Husky Stadium. Scotty will, of course, be yelling as loud as he can.
0: Was supposed to go up there the year that COVID ran roughshod through the college football season. So missed an opportunity to call a game up there. But I've been to that stadium covering a game before, and you're hard-pressed to find a more scenic stadium than that one.
1: I like how people come in boats.
0: Yeah, it's called sailgating, where they'll just drive the boat right up or take a ferry in and walk right into the stadium.
2: Did you cover the Jan Jorgensen game?
0: No, it was a Utah State game before I was doing play by play, but, yeah, that's a great place to watch a game.
1: Coach Rose went up with a group of boosters that for the trip when BYU had a controversial ending up there.
0: Yeah. That was the, Jake Locker.
1: Yes.
0: Yeah. The Jane Jorgensen.
1: Correct. That game.
0: Yeah.
1: Coach was there for that. It's so funny because the itinerary, Coach was having me look through it, and the night before the game, the band Hall and Oates was going to play in Seattle, so they're taking the group to that. But on the itinerary, it was spelled like the high-ranking official, H-O-L-L-A-N-D. So it said Holland Oates.
0: That's the first name Holland, last name Oates. That's funny.
1: Had a good chuckle.
0: All right, joining us now, Christian Capel writes on the University of Washington for On Montlake. Kind enough to hang out with us. Christian, how you doing, man?
3: I'm doing well. How are you guys?
0: Always a pretty high bar there in Washington. What are the expectations on this year's team?
3: Yeah, I think after they went 8-4 last year with three of those four losses coming to, you know, Ohio State, Michigan, and Oregon, the you know, probably the three toughest games everybody could have circled preseason. I think the expectation is for them to be even more competitive against that caliber of opponent this year. They finished the year with back-to-back games against Indiana and Oregon. They go to USC. They go to Nebraska. They host Penn State. You know, I think that those are kind of the caliber of game that folks have circled this year to see. Like, you know, in 2024, when they played Oregon and Penn State and Indiana and Iowa, they got blown out. And last year when they played Ohio State and Michigan and those types of programs, they were kind of in it a little bit longer. And I think folks this year are expecting them to win a game or two like that.
1: Demond Williams has generated a ton of national attention. You know, what do you feel like he's got to do to take the next step?
3: Yeah, I mean, it goes hand in hand with the way that the whole team performed against some of their elite opponents. If you look at his numbers in a loss to Ohio State, to Michigan, to Wisconsin, and to Oregon, he was, you know, he looked like a different player than he did in their 8 or 9 wins, which I guess is probably true of a lot of quarterbacks around the country if you look at how they play in wins versus losses. But you definitely saw, I mean, against elite defenses and, you know, defenses that are loaded with blue chip recruits and NFL draft picks and a lot of speed, the processing probably wasn't quite where you'd want it to be. The decision making wasn't where you'd want it to be. There were a couple turnovers in those games that proved really crucial. Just a bad fumble here, a bad interception there. And so I think they're looking for him to still be the dual threat playmaker that he was for most of the season, but to clean things up against and maybe see things a little bit better and make better decisions against some of those better defenses they play.
0: Like, I know the dust has cleared a little bit, but are people still trying to figure out this Washington in the Big Ten kind of thing?
3: Yeah, I'd say so. I think, you know, Jed Fish has spent a lot of time this offseason and really since he's been there talking about the financial piece of it and just what it's going to cost from a player compensation standpoint to put together a roster that can compete and win in the Big Ten. And they've recruited at a really high level. I know Jed Fish already is kind of talking about the bill that's going to come due in December or January if they want to retain all the young guys that they're going to be relying on this year that they expect to be high level players. I think they, you know, they could end up with this new five to play five rule, they could end up in like the single digits as far as seniors who are actually exhausting their eligibility. So, I mean, they're going to have the vast majority of their roster eligible to return. And, you know, they kind of are looking at what that's going to cost to keep all those guys back relative to the rest of the Big Ten. And then also from a personnel standpoint and a roster construction standpoint, they knew they had to get bigger in the trenches. They knew they had to, you know, build depth there and try to build a team that physically looked like it belonged in the Big Ten for that style of play, which they feel like they're a lot closer to having this year.
1: One piece to replace, I guess, seven draft picks last year, and wherever Jed Fish goes, man, there's talent, it seems like. But replacing Jonah Coleman will be a task. Fourth round pick to Denver. Your thoughts on the running game, and you know who can step up and help replace him?
3: Yeah, that's really one of the few question marks as far as, you know, who is going to take the first snap when the offense takes the field. Their personnel, their starting personnel is pretty set across the board other than running back and maybe one receiver spot and an offensive line spot. And, you know, I think the coaching staff is very excited about and thinks very highly of Quade Carr, who's a second year player, from Servite High School in Anaheim. He was great in high school. He was a Trinity League MVP, I believe, who just kind of went under the radar in recruiting and was committed to San Diego State for a good while in the 2025 class before he flipped to Washington before signing day. And you know, he's kind of got the speed and the quickness and the vision that they like there. They did, you know, not just losing Jonah Coleman, but losing Adam Muhammad in the transfer portal to Cal. You know, from the time he stepped on campus as a freshman in 2024, he kind of seemed like the heir apparent to Jonah Coleman after a couple of years, but he transferred. And so they went out and got Jaden Lamar, transfer from Oregon in the transfer portal, who's, from around here, around the Seattle area originally. And folks here remember him as a four-star recruit and everything coming out of Lake Stevens High School. And so I think they're going to rely on him, for some of those, you know, and third downs and pass protection and some of those things that you would look more to a veteran for, as far as in the running game.
2: Jed Fish and play calling, I know, has always been kind of an issue. Where does that stand? Is he still the primary play caller going into the season?
3: He is, yeah. So I think he'll do that as long as he's coaching, frankly. I don't think that's a responsibility that he ever wants to give up. They've retooled their offensive staff a little bit, whereas, you know, he'd had Jimmy Doherty on his staff for a while. He had the offensive coordinator title, but, you know, of course, Jed Fish has always been the play caller, and he coached the quarterbacks. He is out. They hired Matt Kavanaugh, a longtime NFL offensive coordinator, and, you know, former All-American himself as a quarterback at Pitt, to kind of be a, you know, an offensive assistant as far as helping with game planning and situational stuff and just sort of giving Jed Fish a different set of eyes, kind of, you know, who hasn't coached with him and doesn't come from his system necessarily, and just, you know, sort of a fresh perspective on certain things offensively. And he'll, I imagine, would also work a little bit with Damon Williams. JP Lossman was promoted to coach the quarterback. So they actually don't have a coach on staff with an offensive coordinator title this year.
1: Washington, in my mind, returns one of the better defensive cores in the conference, too. You know, guys that can run and get after the quarterback, a secondary that can hold things down. Feel like this can be kind of the differentiator, the defense. You know, you talked about the offensive explosiveness, but could this be the piece that, you know, vaults them into a possible championship game in terms of the league?
3: Yeah, I think their defense was pretty solid last year, and I think there's every expectation that they'll be a little bit better this season. You know, they turned over almost the entire interior D-line room, but I think they feel better about the talent there overall. Those guys look pretty good in the spring. I think they feel like they're deeper at edge rusher, although, I mean, they're going to need a guy or two to really step up and lead that pass rush. They weren't great at getting to the quarterback last year, and yeah, I think they have a pretty talented secondary, and Jed Fish and their defensive coordinator, Ryan Walters, and their linebackers coach have all talked about this linebacker group like it's one of the best that they've ever been around at the college level. And so I think they very much expect linebacker to be the strength of the team and feel like they're talented throughout. And, you know, look, I think their defense gave them a chance against everybody last year. They did not give up more than 26 points in a game. And, you know, I think that's going to be the case again this year. So, you know, there are lots of questions still around, hey, who's going to be that big, you know, physical down the field X receiver to replace Denzel Boston? What's the running game going to look like? And, you know, can Damon Williams Jr. kind of take the next step against great defenses? And, you know, that's, I think that's going to kind of determine the ceiling for this team, because I think the defensive talent is pretty solid. And I think, you know, having another year in Ryan Walters' system and having that continuity and now having constructed that roster to his schematic preferences and everything, I think they're expecting big things out of that side of the ball.
2: So I should know this, what is the, I know they're playing this year. Is there a long-term future in place for the Apple Cup, or is that kind of on pins and needles? And is there a desire from the Washington side to keep that, that rivalry going?
3: Yeah, it's up in the air. I mean, they signed a 5-year agreement beginning in 2024. So that goes through 2028. So there's at least two more coming after this year, both on campus. So Pullman in 2026 and Seattle in 2028. And, or excuse me, Pullman in 2027 and Seattle in 2028. And, you know, I think so much is undecided about, you know, future realignment and what are the leagues even going to look like and what's the league schedule going to look like and, you know, what teams are you going to be, you know, kind of required to play on an annual basis? What's the future of non-conference scheduling? Do you want to have some sort of SEC crossover if you're a Big Ten team? Do you want to have some sort of Power Four round robin like Jed Fish has sort of talked about? I think there's too many variables for them to really know with any certainty right now. I think the higher up in the university and in the state you go, I think you have more willingness to kind of keep it going just as sort of a showcase for the state. And hey, you know, who wouldn't want Washington and Washington State to play each other every year? Just, you know, in a general sense. But, you know, we'll kind of see what it looks like in the Pac-12 for Washington State and what makes sense for them too, right? I mean, if this is a program that's, feels like it can be at the top of that league and compete for that league's championship and feels like, you know, having a more manageable schedule in the non-conference gives them a better chance to maybe go undefeated and get into the playoff. And that's another factor, right? Is it going to expand to 24 teams or more than 12 at some point? And what's that going to look like for a league like the Pac-12? So I think so many things are still up in the air. It's pretty hard to forecast it out beyond the current through 2028.
1: Who's a name up there, you know, a part of the team that, you know, we haven't heard a ton about that we will? You know, somebody you feel like will make an impact that isn't necessarily somebody that's on anybody's radar?
3: Yeah, I mentioned him, but I would say Quade Carr at running back.
1: Okay.
3: You know, I think the way that the coaching staff has talked about him, and also he was really of the main competitors for that job, and I guess for you know, some share of reps there. He was the only guy who was healthy all spring. So he took a lot of the number one reps throughout the spring. And, you know, Jaden Lamar is a veteran. He was recovering from an off-season surgery. He'll be back healthy. That's not really who spring practice is for anyway, right? But they brought in another veteran transfer, Trey Cooley, who I'm sure will get his opportunity there too. But I just in terms of Laquade Carr is a guy that this staff recruited. They identified him. They liked what they saw from him in practices last year. I think would have liked to have gotten him going a little bit more late in the season, but he had a sprained ankle that sort of held him back. But he was healthy all spring. They loved what he did in the spring. I would not be surprised if he's their starter this year. And, you know, I think they kind of see him as the guy, at least for 2026, who's probably got the highest ceiling.
2: So I know you touched on it a little earlier, but, you know, if your wife comes home and says she's going to leave you, and then another day later she goes, "Yeah, changed my mind. We're good, and I'm just going to hang out with you and the kids, and everything's going to be fine." There's still going to be a certain level of awkwardness in the house for a while. How has things been with Damon Williams since "I'm going to leave"? No, I'm coming back. Is that just water under the bridge, or is there still some lingering feelings there?
3: I think internally it's water under the bridge. You know, college football is a pro sport now.
2: Yeah.
3: For better or worse, it's just the way it is. Like, you took a poll of all the guys in that locker room. Yeah, I would imagine most have agents, and most probably made their decision coming out of high school based on financial numbers that were put in front of them. Might not have been the most important thing for every guy, but it's at least a consideration. And, you know, I think it's pretty well documented by now that the opportunity he was considering leaving for was going to pay him, you know, a couple million more dollars. And I think that guys that age are going to understand more than anybody. They're like, well, geez, if you put that much more money in front of me, like, I don't know what I would do either, right? So I think if you're in that building, you understand it's a business, and these things happen. And I think, you know, the way that Jed Fish has kind of talked about it is, hey, lots of schools lost their quarterback and are starting over, and, you know, just focus on the fact that we didn't, right? So I think it's and understandably so, a tougher thing for fans to get past, right? And,
2: yeah,
3: and
2: so yeah.
3: I think his performance early in the season is going to go a long way toward, you know, how people sort of look at that. But, you know, they had a spring game. They had fans out there. I don't know that I heard anybody booing him at the spring game. So it all kind of just comes down to, do you win? Do you play well? And that tends to dictate how these things go.
1: Looking at the schedule, what are your thoughts on it? It looks like, you know, a rivalry game right out of the gate, and Bronco Mendenhall is always a little sneaky, you know, so those will be interesting games, but your just general thoughts about the schedule and how it lays out.
3: Yeah, it was real top heavy and bottom heavy for them in the Big Ten last year. So you mentioned Ohio State and Oregon and Michigan, but they also played, I think, four of the five Big Ten teams that didn't get bowl eligible. And you didn't really have that, like, middle, right? Every game was either an opponent you knew was going to be really tough, who you're probably going to be an underdog against, or a team that you should definitely beat. This year, the middle portion of the schedule, the could-go-either-way portion of the schedule, is a lot bigger. Like, they go to USC on October 3rd. You know, they're probably going to be underdogs there, but that's still a, you know, going to be seen as a winnable game, or at least a game that they're going to have to win to stay in CFP contention through November. They host Iowa 6 days later, right? That's another tough game, but a game that, you know, you definitely would think they'd have a chance to win at home. They go to Nebraska, a very winnable game, but also not the easiest place to play, on Halloween also, for whatever that's worth. And they host, you know, a Penn State team that I think is a little bit in, like, wait and see, you know, first

0: And, you know, the joke was always, you know, USC, the University of Spoiled Children. But then there was this, a lot of people that we talked to said, hey, be careful about Washington fans, because USC fans may get the bad rap, but it's Washington fans that can be a little bit overzealous in their expectations for their team year in and year out. Is that a fair assessment, that sometimes the eyes get a little bigger than the stomach in terms of fans in Washington and what they expect out of their team every year?
1: Maybe a little bit. I think that the Don James era definitely instilled a different standard that the program has not often lived up to in the now, you know, 30 plus years since. But at the same time, in 2016, they won the Pac-12 and made a 4-team college football playoff. In 2023, they won the Pac-12, went undefeated in the regular season, and made the national championship game. So the highs have been high enough that I think folks do have a certain expectation. And, you know, you can go back and look at for a period of 30 years there, from the 80s through the early 2000s or whatever, you know, average AP ranking and winning percentage and stuff. And, you know, they were high enough and among sort of a, not the very upper class of college football, but enough that I think it instilled a reasonable expectation that they should win at a pretty decent clip. And so, you know, I think it's a little bit of a recalibration going to the Big Ten, and, you know, finishing fifth in the Pac-12 was never going to be seen as a good year, right? But if you finish fifth in this Big Ten, like, you probably had a pretty good season. Mm-hmm. The same idea that, like, a lot of people are going to have to get used to if there ever is a Super League, right? I mean, if you ever make a league of 24 or 32 of all the top brands in college football, like, somebody's going to have to go 4-8 who's used to 8-4 being a bad season. So I think there's a little bit of expectation reset necessary for the Big Ten, but also, you know, they made the decision to leave the Pac-12 and go to the Big Ten, and they're paying their head coach more than they've ever paid a head coach, and everyone knows their starting quarterback's getting paid $4 million plus this year. And so there's, you know, I think that being understood, there's a little bit of a, hey, you know, go out and prove it.
0: So Utah State, I do the play-by-play for Utah State. They'll be up there early September. I'll hit you up for some, look, it's Seattle. You can't go wrong with any restaurants up there, I'm sure. But, you know, trying to find a good solid list, I'll probably pick your brain a bit, okay?
1: Hey, I'm all for it. I live in Tacoma, so, you know, I might tell you to get in the car and head south a few miles.
0: Well,
1: I guess you could find somewhere to eat in Seattle.
0: I mean, that's the thing. Like, you know, I just don't want to get too touristy. You know, you want to find the places that nobody really talks about that much. So there you go. Hey, well, we appreciate it. Thanks for your time. Looking forward to seeing you up there in September, and we'll talk again here very soon.
1: All right. Thank you, guys. I appreciate it.
0: Good stuff. Christian Capel, right here on 97.5, the KSL Sports Zone, covers the University of Washington on Montlake. All right. Fired up. I love that stadium. I love the Pacific Northwest. Love Seattle.
2: Just hit up a teppanyaki. Be good.
3: Well, I was just going to say, hey, don't make a big production. He doesn't eat anyway.
0: That's...
3: Could I get a napkin and a toothpick and perhaps a bean?
2: Barbecue. Try some barbecue. What are the Seattle barbecue seems
0: I'm sure there's a great Seattle barbecue.
2: Yeah, sure.
3: I bet there's a, you know, an Irishman that came over here and decided to throw one up in Tacoma. Give it
0: like,
3: a rip.
0: Yeah, let's go for that. Let's see how that is. I think that's a team that has a chance to be pretty good. Yep. Yeah,
3: they look really good. I mean, the schedule's tough though, because Washington State, that's, you know, regardless of the situation, that's that weird game. And then I just wouldn't want Bronco Mendenhall early in a year. I just, you know, he's gonna, not that Utah State will go up there and beat them, but they go play teams really hard. They have a plan. They're focused. They make you feel it, you know. And if you do beat them, you earn it.
0: Well, the other thing, too, from Utah State's perspective, it's a rough schedule in terms of the fact that you've got Washington and Utah back-to-back. And,
3: physical city.
0: That did not that does not bode well for your long-term health prognosis going into Pac-12 play.
3: That is the biggest concern. Obviously you want to win games, but
0: yeah,
3: he talked about it earlier. I mean, it's going to be the teams that can stay healthy, that can weather the storm. The quarterback doesn't get knocked out, you know, their running back is able to

0: get back up after he's hit. That stuff is so big. And we all talk about it as if it doesn't happen. I mean, it happens all the time. So depth is a thing.
1: I've seen it multiple times. There was a year that Utah State was pretty good. Jordan Love's last year at Utah State. They went to LSU in early October, and that was the Joe Burrow National Championship LSU team. It was crazy hot that day. Even the locals were complaining about how hot it was for an October game. And Utah State just got wrecked physically in that game. The game actually wasn't, you know, I've seen some crazy blowouts. It wasn't a terrible blowout, but just physicality standpoint took a toll, and they were never the same again after that. Like, those are the games you worry about setting you back for the entire season. And, sure, I know it's a day and age where you need the paycheck and you need the money and the revenue and everything that comes along with it. But, boy, you just got to make sure that you can keep your team together in some way, shape, or form.
0: Is Hillstead looking to be the guy?
1: Hillstead has been named the starter going into fall. And so I would be shocked if he is not your day one starter. And look, I love McKay. I think he is a phenomenal athlete. He will leave everything out on the field. But at the end of the day, he's still, you know, 5'10". And you worry about him and his health and his durability, especially with what the schedule looks like the early part of the season.
0: Yeah, when he's protected, when he's got time.
1: Yeah.
0: But that's the big issue, is a lot of things. That's what I love about football. Everybody's got a job to do. And you watch it, and if somebody gets beat, you know, then somebody's got to get into plan B and come across and block them. I mean, it's a talk about communicating on the radio and knowing who's on what, you know, what page. Football is the king of that, because you have to do it in such split second decisions.
1: All right. 1:30 coming up next. We'll spin the wheel. Sports Roulette straight ahead right here on The Zone.
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4: 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I think Cody has a lot to prove, but I'm certainly not going to let a summer league alter my opinion on that till we actually see the rubber meet the road.
5: 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And luckily for him, in the NBA, he never has to. He needs to be the fifth best player on the roster, doing some of the dirty work, get out in transition, get some steals, whatever you have to do. Get some deflections, play some defense, be long, eat up 12 to 15 minutes a night. 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Of course not. 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But if he can get to a point where he's hitting shots somewhat regularly and playing defense, there is still value there. And it's amazing to go back to that draft and just realize it's bad top to bottom.
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0: 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Scott Girard alongside Tim Lacombe. Stephen A. Smith making an appearance on General Hospital. Wow. Okay.
1: I think he's made a couple.
2: Tank top. Looks like he's hat backwards, going to shoot a little ball.
0: Yeah.
2: He and Ryan Clark must work out together. They both long workouts.
0: Maybe.
1: Did you just see that backwards shot?
0: Yeah, I just saw it.
1: Oh,
0: I wonder how many takes that took.
2: How did it look? I missed it.
0: Was no, it
1: well, judging by his awkward shot that I've seen at some of the All-Star games, yeah.
0: Yeah, no, sure that was one where he flipped it up in the air, and then they had another angle where somebody was up above dropping it in the hoop.
1: I barely made a layup.
2: Can like you, the Teen Wolf stuff.
0: Are you and I going to be able to transition this into, like, into I don't know, Real Housewives of Salt Lake or something like that? Like, are we going to make an appearance or something? Like, we got...
2: What should we be on? I think I'm probably could be on that cooking show with that guy. I don't know. There's a cooking show on KSL. Just walk into the kitchen.
0: Hey, we should just walk downstairs and just show up on that thing every now and then. Like
1: during football season, I feel like it needs to happen.
0: Well, yeah. I mean,
1: why not?
2: We've had guests come early on the stream. You know, just look around. We could go down there and do it.
0: I mean, we could have them come up if they want to hang out with us. We go down there.
1: And I'm not talking about like Nate bringing the camera to the kitchen, your guys' kitchen, and seeing what you got. No, get you guys down in that kitchen.
0: Look, I freaking made a ton of barbecue. I think I can show up in the old KSL kitchen downstairs and whip up a few things. We could do some damage down there.
2: I'll just be your sous chef.
0: Yeah. Well, come on. Let's
1: make this happen. Oh, you're more than a sous chef.
2: No.
0: Oh, yeah, absolutely.
1: Come on.
0: Seriously, like outside of a beehive mill, you could do some damage in the kitchen.
2: I really can't, fellas. I'm just being honest with you. It's canned soup, pasta.
0: Stop it.
2: No, I'm serious. I don't have any. You don't want me anywhere near any. But I can. Hey, Scotty, give me a list of ingredients, and I'll get them to the nines.
0: Okay, so you'll make the run, the grocery store run.
2: Absolutely, and then if you need me to mix stuff, you call for a half pound of this.
1: How did it go again?
0: It's our Iron Chef over here, man.
1: Who needs sound effects when you got Tim?
0: All right, let's get to it. Lloyd, fire up that wheel.
1: Road rage at the Tour de France.
2: Brandon McNulty, thank God, he's unhurt, but had a little pre time trial, got a little confrontation on his way to the line by just a anonymous person, nothing to do with the race, but basically confronted and caused the McNulty to collide with the vehicle.
0: Remember, the guys out there running the biggest. Yeah. Bike race in the world.
1: Is this, did you say Nick McNulty?
2: No, it's his brother Brandon.
1: Okay.
2: Nick, of course, the famous chef.
0: Yes.
2: No, I have nothing, I don't know who Nick is. He's just messing with me.
1: No, come on, Nick Nulty, come on.
2: Right, Nick Nulty. I know Nick Nulty, Nick Nulty. But...
1: Okay, Mick Nulty, my bad.
2: Nick
1: McNulty. I reached way too far, I'm sorry.
2: That was the neighbor across from... DJ where he grew up.
0: So this is classic Lloyd here. Is that he has a bad joke, you call him on it, and then he makes you feel bad for calling him out on a bad joke.
1: I'm sorry. I thought McNulty was pretty good.
0: I thought you guys had a sense of humor. That's my bad.
1: Thought you did.
2: My bad. I was missing the point.
1: I'll be better.
0: I had no idea where he was going with it either.
1: You knew that you got the Nick McNulty. Come on.
0: Nah, 48 hours, I don't know where you were going with that.
2: The good news is
1: Roxanne.
2: McNulty, not Nick Nulty, but Brandon McNulty, he's unhurt and he's scheduled to get back out on the bike on Tuesday. So no harm, no foul. If you're an idiot out there that road rages, take a deep breath and don't do it. It ends in travesty nearly every time.
1: Have you seen that recent bike crash of the like, it almost looks like a Tour de France type race. The guy runs into like a rascal scooter. Have you seen that? No. I'm serious.
2: I'm
1: going to find it. And somebody like accidentally went a little bit too far out into the road and bike right
2: like
1: into the
2: jazzy scooter.
1: Yes, like a jazzy scooter.
0: Like driving around Costco thing? Okay.
2: Do you ever get one of those?
0: No. I'm feeling like it now, though, with my leg. Gotta go to the doctor after the show.
2: I think he's got some old sports injuries.
0: Got my old...
2: shins.
0: Yeah. I think it's just shin splint. I don't know. Yeah, you probably
1: That doesn't feel or sound like shin splints.
2: No, I've never had a shin splint feel like a rubber band. It's about to pop. So get to the doctor.
0: It's never a good sign when you go to work and you're like, and you tell your coworker, like, hey, can you feel this injury? Come over here and put your hand on this thing and see if this feels as weird as
1: it. And it's on the bone, and it feels like a frayed rubber band is about to snap. It's like you feel it pull back.
0: It's on my shin.
1: Yes, it's on your shin.
0: And I'm moving my toe back and forth, and it feels like something's about ready to pop. Like it needs a little WD-40 in there or something.
2: The only guy I've ever known that had that was Nick McNulty.
0: Yeah. And we saw how that turned out for him. Not well. All right. Spin it, Lloyd.
1: Jordan Brooks money, or should I say Banks?
2: Should we say Jordan Brooks or should I say Banks?
1: Oh, sorry. I just
2: That's okay.
1: That.
2: No, it's good.
1: My bad.
2: No, I'm new at the typing them in, so I, you know, take note, hashtag. No, Jordan Brooks just got a boatload of money, rightfully so, one of the bright young stars on the defensive side in the NFL, signed a $51.3 million extension.
0: Woo!
2: So if you need any money, don't go to the Brooks, go to the Banks.
0: Yeah, I would say so.
2: That dude's, he's loaded up. But I love watching him fly around. That's an impact player.
0: No, there's no doubt about that.
2: And I love the uniform. That might be the best uniform in the biz. The aqua, the white. Yeah, you with me?
0: Ooh, that's a good question. You know what? I'm on board with that.
2: The teal.
0: Yeah.
2: I just dig it. Beautiful uni.
0: Yeah. All right, Lloyd, fire it up.
1: Ain't that hard.
2: Scotty, you like to golf. Lloyd, do you like to golf too?
0: We all enjoy a good round of golf.
1: Yeah, I do. Absolutely.
2: Ryan Fox, he broke through, won the British, but he's going to become the face of something else that I think golf needs in a bad way.
0: A new
2: way.
0: Trend. Yes, I agree.
2: The guys that stand back there with their freaking T-square, you know, trying to figure out the lay of the land. Hit the ball, and Ryan Fox has become the new face of playing quick.
0: Just play fast. Who cares?
1: Do you have the time on how quick he putted from when Sam Burns' ball went in the cup?
2: Wasn't it like 6 seconds?
1: No, total from when he hit that ball. No, it wasn't that fast, but it was pretty quick.
0: 22.
1: 22 seconds.
2: Okay. When he approached,
1: from,
2: I know he just...
1: From when... Away. No, it 22 seconds. As soon as Sam Burns' ball went in the cup, the clock started. He went and grabbed it, pulled it out, and he was lining up and ready to go.
0: 22 seconds. That's unheard of. And it was a 12-foot putt, too, right? I mean, this wasn't like a gimme. And the fact is, he's like, no, I'm ready to go. And he said earlier, it was like, you know, it's not that hard. I don't know why we're overthinking it. Just line up and let it rip.
2: He was on McAfee today. He said, my routine is quick. Everything in my head works fast. I see the shot, make the decision fast. And then my routine is fast. I'm glad I kept the same thing with a chance to win a major. It would have been really easy to get out of that routine, but that's what I've done my whole career.
0: Don't overthink it. How many times do you take a practice swing, and then you take another one, and then like, oh, that was it right there. But then you take another practice swing, and it's off. You know, so you try to recapture that magic on that second one, and then before you know it, you got people yelling at you behind you because you're too scared to swing because you can't. It doesn't feel right anymore.
2: I don't get anything out of a practice swing. I feel like, you know, just I do it because everybody else does it.
0: You know what? I think you're right, actually.
2: Just step up and whack the dang ball.
1: Here's the amazing golf ball whacker guy.
2: He plays faster than anyone.
0: Grip it and rip it, baby. All right.
2: But I play horrible golf, so I've never shot 74.
0: You know what? Here's the thing. I don't think that's true. You and I have not played golf yet, but I have a sneaking suspicion.
1: I feel like you're setting something up.
0: I think our dude's a ringer here.
2: I'm not.
1: Yeah.
0: Yeah. All right.
2: I'm capable of hitting a good shot every now and again, far from a ringer.
1: I bet you've shot a 79 before.
2: I have.
0: Okay. Yeah, all right. That's all we need to know.
2: That was 20 years ago.
1: Yeah, that's all I needed to know. Okay.
0: Yeah. It's in you, though. All right. One more, Lloyd. Spin it.
1: You know where you live, right?
0: So, Wyoming football coach Jay Sovell had some comments at the Mountain West Conference media days. Of course, those going on earlier in the week, and a lot of people bringing up the new Pac-12, the teams that have left, because this is the first year where there is a good number of those Mountain West teams that are no longer there. So he said that it's a better feel around the Mountain West Conference media days this year as opposed to last year. He said, quote, a year ago, there was just this cloud, right? We come to these media days and it was like, okay, there's those guys and then there's these guys. Now we don't have those guys. They're out and they can do whatever they want now. They can go join a team in Pullman, Washington. I mean, have you ever been to Pullman? Like, what's there? What's going on there in Pullman? Nothing. Okay, it's one thing if you say that if you're the head coach of San Diego State. It's the one thing if you say that you're the head coach at Colorado State. Fort Collins is right down the road from Denver. You could even say that if you're the head coach at Nevada. I mean, Reno, there's plenty of stuff. It may not be great stuff, but at least there's stuff going on. You can't make fun of Pullman, Washington if you're the head coach of Wyoming in Laramie, Wyoming. It just feels like there's a bit of hypocrisy there.
2: Oh, big time. I've been to both, and I would say the only difference is altitude.
0: Yeah, and Pullman's cleaner. Like, Laramie feels like it's like...
1: Meh.
0: I mean, I get it. Like, Pullman, with the two times that I've called games in Pullman, both times... there was not enough hotel space for the football team to stay there. They stayed in Idaho. I can't remember the city over there. It wasn't Moscow. It was somewhere else. But anyway, like there wasn't enough hotel space to host the team there. So yes, Pullman, very small town. Not a lot going on. He's not wrong. But you can't really say that when you're coaching in Laramie. Like that's, it's like, come on. Come on. You're not the entertainment capital of the world there in Laramie.
2: Yeah, I mean, now playing Laramie, David Lee Roth.
0: That would be a place that David might make a stop.
2: And Dave, if you're listening today, I apologize. I loved you when you were young, but...
1: He might be. He's here.
2: I know he is. So time to take the leather off, baby.
0: I mean, literally, don't wear leather anymore. You're that age. You just can't be
2: doing it. Panama! Yeah, like that.
0: I feel bad. I feel bad for the dude.
2: But you're right. There no prize. I think if you put Pullman and Laramie in kind of a pick one or the other, I think you get a lot of opt outs.
0: Like no.
2: Neither.
0: Yeah. Yeah. All right. We'll wrap up this bad boy next. 97.5, the KSL Sports Zone.
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7: 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That has spread over the course of the last 12 to 18 months here, and the reputation of the organization is immaculate based on a number of players and other hockey personalities that I've talked to. So I think without question, it's becoming, and I say becoming because it's just in its second season here, but becoming a very desirable destination for a lot of players. That's certainly going to be impactful come free agency, but at the same time, when players are putting together their no trade lists, I can't imagine that too many are going to be looking negatively with respect to the Mammoth.
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0: 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We're going to shut this thing down for the day, I guess.
1: I'll talk to you. See you.
0: That was one of the best exits ever. You heard that when I was with DJ, how he signed off? Listen to this.
2: The professional that knows how to lead
0: like
2: shows,
0: we're going
2: right?
0: off
3: yeah.
0: segment.
2: This is how he closed with Tim.
1: I'll talk to you. See you.
3: Wow,
0: and
3: really?
0: I kind of looked at Lloyd, and he was like...
2: I was like, wait, is that a break?
0: Let's hit it.
3: We're out. Okay. I like it.
0: Don't leave me hanging, man. You can't expose me to the wild.
2: You did just fine.
3: You're fine.
0: Okay.
3: You're fine.
0: Yeah, that was all planned. It was the next step.
3: Yeah. No, you're all good.
0: I feel like I'm hiking with you, too.
3: All right. By the way...
0: see if he can do that little ridge over there.
3: Utah has a new quarterback. UMass transfer quarterback Brandon Rose has committed to Utah. So Brandon Rose started at Utah, went to UMass, and now is coming back to Utah. So there you go.
0: To add depth to the quarterback rotation.
3: Is it really a rotation? Isn't there a place where they congregate to come together and talk about
0: it? They might
3: that?
0: Have like a film area.
3: Oh, so really?
0: To that like, film.
3: Maybe a part of a building, maybe a specific area that they all come to.
0: Quarterback wing?
3: I think it's more of a, maybe wing is too big. Maybe it's a
2: smaller,
3: smaller
0: studio.
3: Area. Yeah, maybe studio. Bigger than that. I'm all thinking right. maybe like right. a, an actual.
0: I'll do it just one time. The quarterback room.
3: A quarterback room. There you go.
2: That feels right.
0: But I
2: that
0: hate how right. it's overplayed.
2: Feels right.
0: See, I work with Jake, so little things irritate me that shouldn't, right? Like, he teaches me that skill.
3: We added depth to the...
0: I have 82 games with him, so we find things that irk us.
3: Morgan Scalley, we added depth to our quarterback room.
0: Did he say that?
3: No.
0: Oh, gosh.
3: But I'm sure somebody will say that throughout the course of the...
2: nearly asked.
0: Our quarterback rotation's a little more solid.
3: I don't know what you're talking about. Jake Scott does not appear like a guy that gets annoyed at little teeny things and would become actively angry about them. He doesn't seem like he's that kind of a
0: no,
3: person.
0: Our whole quest is just how can we aggravate David? That's the whole thing.
3: David Locke?
0: Yes.
3: Oh, okay. That
0: how I do we, we how do we James prop up sec. The greatness of Ron Bruce Boone and mess with David Locke? That's really 82 game agenda.
3: Look, you guys haven't had a lot of wins to talk about.
0: You got to have a side game.
3: You guys will have some fun there. You got to find a way to make things enjoyable.
0: And that we do. We laugh. I'll tell you what, he and I laugh until I'm a side split. I seriously, the season is hard to get through, but it's kind of like, you know, you have a baby and you forget about it for a while and then the baby's crying again. That's kind of how the season feels, but we get through it with laughter.
2: It was hard to get through.
3: Like now it should be.
0: No, it's going to be fun
3: better.
0: Still, but it's a grind.
3: Oh,
0: don't
3: no,
0: kid
3: there's
0: yourself.
3: No doubt
0: you
3: about
0: know that.
3: That. Oh, yeah. Yeah. All right. That wraps it up for us. Speaking of Jake Scott, Ben Anderson coming up next right here on 97.5.
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0: Thank you for making us a part of your day. How's it going, Ben?
1: Doing well. How are you?
0: Oh, I'm just enjoying so much the desert that is the sports scene right now. Just really trying to bask in it. Like a vacation in Palm Springs during off season.
1: Okay.
2: Sedona.
0: Yeah. Yeah, something along those lines. Like it's super hot.
1: It is warm.
0: But we're going to make the best of it. You know what I mean?
1: Mm-hmm.
0: We chose, we went to Palm Springs for our 10th wedding anniversary. And we chose the end of September, which turns out is the last week before busy season. So it still hit like 105 every afternoon. Mm-hmm. It was still really hot, but it was quite lovely in the morning. But you know what a nice byproduct was? It was super emptied out.
1: Yeah.
0: We went where we wanted for dinner. It was easy to go where we, golf wasn't all booked up. It ended up being pretty good. It still got pretty hot though. You forget that's a desert.
1: That's why everyone else left. Everyone else recognized that. It's not worth it.
0: Oh man, I have no idea how somebody lives there in July. Right now in Palm Springs has got to be unbearable. But I don't know how people live in Phoenix. I really don't. And I love Vegas, but Vegas in July, I've been there. It's rough. I don't know how people are living there.
1: In light of my recent medical episode, I have to have an in-home nurse come and visit me once a week and changes all the stuff. I've got a PICC line in my arm that I can get medicine put in my arm. But he has to come out and change the dressing on it every week just to make sure it's clean, et cetera. And he said he grew up in Arizona and was talking about camping because I told him I'm going up to Yellowstone later this week. And he said his trick for camping was he would just take a sheet, no tent. He would jump in the water with the sheet and then crawl under it and lay down and go to bed. And I thought that's got to be bottom five worst sleeps of all time. Soaking wet in the desert with just a sheet on you.
0: That sounds awful.
1: No tent.
0: Yeah, awful.
1: He was like trying to sell me on it. I think I'll stick to the pop-up trailer.
0: When I was in the camp,
1: but you do you, Leo. You're the man. Thanks for keeping me alive.
0: When I was in the camping phase of my life, which granted was not all that long, mm-hmm. we did the you just take a tarp and a sleeping bag mm-hmm. thing all the time. That's how we did it. Yeah. Then if it rained, you just rolled up in the tarp.
1: Right. Stay dry. But it wasn't pleasant.
0: No, but you didn't have to take anything, which was the entire point. You take a tent and all that stuff. You know what you have to do with it? Set it up. You know what you do with the tarp?
1: Fold it.
0: You roll it out.
1: Yep.
0: And you sleep on
1: easy.
0: It.
1: Pretty easy. Yep. And then you unfold, roll it. Refold, ready to go.
0: Pretty simple.
1: Yeah.
0: Doesn't take up a whole lot of room.
1: I think there's some logic to the wet sheet
0: in the desert.
1: In the desert, but that doesn't mean it's enjoyable.
0: No. But is camping ever enjoyable? Now, I'm not counting like trailer camping, mm-hmm. like you're mm-hmm. you're saying. But I'm talking
1: And even
0: like,
1: that's not a hotel.
0: But like sleeping on the ground camping. I have never had a good night's sleep.
1: On the ground.
0: Sleeping on the ground camping.
1: Mm-hmm.
0: I mean, it's enjoyable in other ways, but
1: yeah.
0: But as far as, I feel well rested.
1: Yeah.
0: Never.
1: It's not a good night's sleep.
0: No.
1: Yeah.
0: And then when we were talking about worst feelings before we came on the air, like I almost left my keys in my car, and that feeling of when you realize that you've done it is a really bad feeling. How about when the tent first gets the sun in the morning when you're camping, and all of a sudden it goes from a pleasant like
1: 70,
0: 65 or whatever, and then in the tent goes straight to 94.
1: Hades. 205 degrees.
0: You're in a sleeping bag, and all of a sudden you're sweating bullets.
1: Yeah.
0: Terrible feeling.
1: You were talking about the horrible feeling of locking your keys in your car, which for the most part now, technology doesn't really let you do it.
0: I got saved by it today.
1: You got saved by it.
0: Yeah.
1: You have a key. You have a keyless start.
0: Uh-huh.
1: You don't have to put it and turn the key.
0: Which I kind of missed more than I thought I would, honestly.
1: But it fell out of your pocket. It was sitting on the ground. You got out of the car. You didn't realize it had fallen out of your pocket. You tried to lock it. And your car said, whoa, dummy.
0: Hey.
1: Slow down.
0: Yes, exactly.
1: Hold on.
0: Exactly.
1: You're missing something here. I don't know how it knows that.
0: I don't either.
1: But.
0: Thank goodness it does.
1: Yeah, right. You would have had a much worse day.
0: Much worse.
1: Yeah.
0: But yeah, that hot first, that tent morning heat is just
1: stiff
0: awful.
1: As a board because you've been sleeping on the ground and then it's a million degrees. and you're not walking out to anything enjoyable.
0: Why is that when you are young, you can just sleep on the ground? It doesn't matter. What is it about the human body that makes that experience so much less pleasant?
1: Yeah, more doable as a kid. And as you age, basically impossible.
0: I don't even like an uncomfortable chair.
1: Yeah.
0: Like the chairs we have on remotes, unbearable.
1: Yep, I get it. I'm with you.
0: Meanwhile, Christian sleeps on the ground all the time, I'm sure. Look at him in there chewing.
1: Roll top desk.
0: Need a little dinner?
1: You're not supposed to be eating in there, I don't think.
0: Oh, is that? Am I selling Christian out for breaking the rules?
1: No, I think I am. Is that a Hot Pocket? It's a particularly messy one. The sauce is spraying everywhere.
2: No, we're good.
1: It's wild. You're dipping it in a lot of ranch.
0: Now you're really getting him in trouble.
1: Fingers are greasy. You're just going to lick your fingers.
2: Garlic sauce,
1: you're just going to lick your fingers off and put them right on the board.
2: Well, next up, I've got Scotty's ribs from the other day.
1: That's nice.
0: I do feel like every time I see somebody, I need to lid check my coffee mug. You know what I mean? Just to point out to people, you know, like, there's a lid.
1: Safe.
0: There's a lid. Don't haul me away in shackles.
1: I'm breaking the rules, but I'm not breaking them that badly.
0: Well, we can have beverages with lids. Is that against the rules? Are we breaking them on
1: camera?
0: You
1: walk by every other... We're in a radio cluster. So we walk down a hallway and FM 100 and there's a couple around us. Everybody else has their drinks outside on the little shelf outside their studio. But to be fair, they aren't doing four-hour live shows. Ours is a little different than what they do.
0: Oh, I had never...
1: Yep. A lot of them are voice tracking.
0: Never even noticed. We don't have a board in here either.
1: Correct.
0: Which
1: a lot of those people are talking in the mic and running the board.
0: Man, I feel all of a sudden, though, because they have a drink machine and a coffee machine down the hall. Have I ever told you the story I went to? I don't know. Anyway, Snoop Dogg was opening for 311. And so I went out to...
1: I wonder what kind of crowd it was.
0: Well, this plays into the story. I go out to America First Amphitheater out there, right? And one heck of a show. But Snoop Dogg came on when the lights or the sun was still up, right? And all of a sudden, Snoop Dogg is on stage going...
1: Snoop Dogg opened for 311.
0: I think so, yes. Huh.
2: Like a joint headline.
1: Pun intended.
2: Yeah.
0: Well, I don't know, but it is relevant that Snoop Dogg was out first because the sun was still up. And Snoop Dogg on stage says, "All right, everybody, light up," you know, or something along those lines. And so a lot of the crowd, as you would expect, followed suit.
1: Yeah.
0: We then watched security march through the crowd and detain said people that were just listening to Snoop Dogg. So I feel like if you have a drink machine and a coffee machine down the hall, aren't you just inviting people to have beverages?
1: 100%.
0: You know what
1: also,
0: I mean?
1: Also, narc Snoop Dogg. Come on, man.
0: Well, I was it Snoop Dogg's fault? I mean, he is just...
1: What year was this?
0: Oh, like oh...
1: Okay, pre-medicinal.
0: Like 09?
1: Pre the medicinal wave.
0: No, yeah, like 2010?
1: Okay. Yeah. Yeah, and that's a narc. That's Snoop Dogg outing his friends.
0: Well,
1: people who paid money to see him.
0: He is really just a character, you know, and there is a part of his character.
1: Yeah.
0: Which is now embraced by the Olympics and NBC.
1: Martha.
0: Yes, he's pretty mainstream.
1: Yeah, he is.
0: If you would have asked me that in 1992 or whatever it was, whenever I was in junior high school, hey, this guy is going to be shilling for the Olympics. I would have called you crazy.
1: Yeah.
0: You mean the guy that that may have murdered somebody in Long Beach? That guy? But my point being, now I didn't know I was being so rebellious with this cup. But I feel like they're tempting us with the beverage options.
1: You're born a rebel, so it's hard to get that out of you.
0: I have two.
1: You're a freak.
0: Although this thing is probably not spilling. Got an Owala bottle. Although it has spilled in my computer bag before, which was not ideal. Bad feeling! That's a bad feeling!
1: Yeah.
0: Opening
1: to the bottom of something and it being wet.
0: Opening up,
1: or find what's wet.
0: Totally right. Whether it's your computer bag or your suitcase, have you ever gotten home from a trip and all of a sudden something in the suitcase has exploded because it's wet here?
1: Bad feeling. Pulling a cooler out and the little drain plug is not plugged in, and you thought, oh, when did that get pulled? Or did that never get plugged in? Because there is water everywhere, somewhere.
0: You're an avid boatman. Uh-huh. We showed up once to, oh, we were at Bear Lake. Uh-huh. And my buddy had a slip at the marina, and we showed up, and there was a boat that was definitely had its back end mostly underwater. And it was because they did not, the pump wasn't working, and they didn't, And so I can't imagine the feeling of that boater when they arrive at the marina realizing they did not put the plug in.
1: Really dragging.
0: And now half their boat is underwater.
1: Tough feeling.
0: What's that, what, the commercial? Want to get away?
1: Yeah.
0: The great
1: Snickers.
0: Great Googly Moogly. That's great, pal, but who are the chefs?
1: Yeah.
0: Which might be one of the best sports commercials ever. It's a pretty random start, I know. Any place you want to begin, Penn?
1: No, we've started.
0: Want to get into, well, I don't know, WNBA stuff? There's really nothing going on. I never thought I'd say I missed the World Cup, but I kind of do.
1: We talked a little bit yesterday. We have John Marino on the show, by the way, coming up at 3 o'clock.
0: That is news. We should have led with that.
1: Big John signed a new contract, a long 8-year deal with the Mammoths, so he's going to be around for a long time.
0: That or don't like that? That was two. About hockey contracts. One thing I'm enjoying. Two of them.
3: Like that? Like that?
1: Knee deep in a hot pocket back there. Just neglecting his responsibilities.
0: The contracts in the NHL.
1: Should we start the show over?
0: No.
1: Is it too late?
0: Dude, we're on fire. Let's go. The contracts in the NHL much more resemble old NBA contracts, mm-hmm. as opposed to now the NBA being so short term. Yeah. I was really curious to see the length of Marino's deal, and I thought immediately of Andrei Kirilenko's deal, not bust potential, but length. Mm-hmm. And Andrei's was a 6-year deal. And you think of all the water that went under the bridge during Andre's entire run of that contract, that seems so foreign to me now, where that used to be so much more commonplace, and how different it is now in the NBA, how much more everything is short term. I heard a quote from LeBron talking about how this is his fourth time doing free agency, which actually isn't entirely true, because he went through a run at Cleveland and a less so Cleveland the second time, and less so with New York. Remember, he was signing these one-off deals where he was actually becoming a free agent. He did this in Cleveland, too, the second time.
1: You said New York.
0: Apologies. I don't know where New York is coming. Mm-hmm. New York is nowhere involved, to my point.
1: That
0: somehow came out of my brain. But he kept signing these one-off deals. One plus one deals, really to hold the franchise hostage. And then he eventually left. But he doesn't count those in his "I was a free agent" total.
1: Right.
0: But if you want to talk about one of the impacts of LeBron James, it is the short-term player point of view, where he brought in a point of view where he said, I'm going to sign the minimum of what I've got to sign because I've got to have my options on the table as much as possible. And it's really caught hold in the NBA. I remember when Deron Williams signed his rookie extension with the Jazz, and he did it for 3 years with a fourth player option. And he was using it as an insult to the franchise. Mm-hmm. I mean, that was the takeaway was, did you notice? He said in some interview, he said, did you notice how short the contract was? I mean, it was his whatever message, and it was controversial at the time. That's all any player signs anymore. No rookies are signing a 5-year. They're eligible for a 5-year extension. That's what Kevin Durant signed when he was on his rookie extension. He signed a max 5-year rookie extension. It doesn't happen ever anymore. The perspective of the player has totally changed in the NBA, where, you know, Scottie Pippen erred on the side of security. Players don't do that anymore.
1: You make so much every year now.
0: Yeah.
1: Actual long-term security doesn't matter as much as it once did, because you make $12 million and the raises have been so consistent in the NBA. With the salary cap going up, it does benefit you again to continue to hit free agency sooner. But yes, I mean, you know, the Jazz offered Walker Kessler a 5-year deal I'm actually not surprised Walker didn't want a 5-year deal.
0: No.
1: He's going to be 29 before he hits free agency again. No, he wants to hit free agency when he's 27.
0: That's the player point of view that has really changed in the NBA, and it has not in the NHL for a couple of reasons that you allude to. The salary cap certainly has not spiked like the NBA. And I don't know, Ben, as we learn hockey, is it physically more taxing? Is the security more valuable because injury can be more severe?
1: I don't know. We are getting a couple of players that have started to sign deals that look like big NBA contracts. Now, not $40 million, but you're starting to see guys sign $18 million contracts, $19 million contracts, which now going back, what did Dylan Gunther sign for? Like $7 million? It was nothing. You know, Logan Cooley's deal is not that big compared to what some of these other young 21, 22, 23-year-olds are signing for their you know, huge 5-6-year contract that pays them, yeah, $15-plus million a season. Leo Carlson, I think, just signed a huge deal. Anyways, the Mammoth have done a good job kind of getting a bunch of contracts done right before this is taking hold. And I don't know if it's new TV money that's coming in. I don't know if it's restructuring the value of where you think you should be, you know, investing in your roster. If it's the top 6 players, the top 4 players, top 5, whatever it is, and then just kind of filling out the roster with role players elsewhere. I'm not sure exactly what that strategy is and why it feels like it's changing right now, but the Mammoth have a lot of good players, including John Marino today, on longer term deals at pretty affordable numbers that seems like you either keep for a long time or you can move if you have to.
0: Again, it seems extraordinarily team friendly to me.
1: I agree.
0: But I don't know. That's why I really do find this stuff really fascinating in team building and, you know, where you spend your money and the types of contracts. And the NHL is a lot different than what I'm used to. But if you can lock up a player throughout their prime and just plan on that.
1: It's nice. Makes Bill Armstrong's job a lot easier.
0: There's a ton of value there. And you know what? Even if it doesn't work out, then you move on. Because it's sports. You can make trades. I mean, these long-term deals seem crazy team-friendly to me.
1: We should ask John. I will ask John Marino about it. We're going to talk to him again coming up in 40 minutes. Because he is 29. He's not 21. He's not 22. He's 29. Signing an 8-year deal actually at that age makes a little bit of sense to me. Of just saying, this is it. This is the rest of my career. I don't want to worry about it. I don't want to change teams unless they trade me. If I drop off in the next 3 years or I have an injury, I don't have to worry about it. I've got $54 million now owed to me. I'm set for the rest of my life. This is totally fine. I get that. But yes, it's totally different than the NBA. And obviously different than the NFL, which basically nothing's guaranteed.
0: And I heard Cole earlier, they're front loading it. Mm-hmm. So the back end of his prime, when maybe he's not as valuable, his actual price tag is not as high. But that, of course, is not how hockey works.
1: Right. Enter AAV.
0: I know. I'm aware of people using that. But you know what's crazy? And you kind of pointed this out to me. I'd say 90% of the people I've heard use that term now are using it incorrectly.
1: Okay.
0: It's not really applicable

0: Bubba Gump money and it shows the apple, mm-hmm. you know, and he's like, and now he says, I don't have to worry about money anymore, which is nice. One less thing to worry about. Like, now I don't have to worry about that guy for the next 8 years.
1: Yeah.
0: Pretty nice.
1: It is also weird, though, that these teams invest. And again, the Mammoth have all these young players coming up still, and they'll see if NYA and, you know, whoever, all these other young players, Daniil Boot and Simashev, and see who these guys turn into. Ideally, they turn into stars, and, you know, you have more talent coming up. But you really do. You set your roster, and you think, just hope it works out, and hope in a couple of years the chemistry is really good, and these guys break through, because it's an 8-year contract. There's not like, well, we got to let Marino's deal expire and then we'll make some adjustments. It's just not really how the NHL works so much.
0: In all honesty, and this is, as I was processing this news today, this is kind of where my mind went. Because again, it's way different than the NBA, but these guys work through the system. You know, it took Marino a while to work through the system. And if you look at his NHL games played, it might not be as much as you'd think, because it does take time to play your way onto an NHL roster. But I got to imagine that once you get a taste of it after living the minor league life for a few years, I'm signing that 8-year deal. I'm not going back there.
1: Absolutely.
0: You know what I mean?
1: Yeah,
0: like
1: absolutely.
0: You get treated so differently. The accommodations are so different. The attention is so crazy different. I mean, it's true in baseball too. But I'm sure when these young players, like Boot last year, mm-hmm. how many games did he play with
1: Not
0: the Mammoth?
1: Yeah.
0: I'm sure it is one heck of a motivator to give them just a little taste and then send them back to Tucson.
1: Yep.
0: And be like, you better get a lot better.
1: Yeah.
0: If you want to live this life again. And then once you get back and you get your feet under you and they say, hey, we can guarantee you're going to be in this league for 8 years. It'd be like,
1: how
0: where do I
1: can
0: sign,
1: I put the
0: bro?
1: Pen to paper?
0: Where do I
1: yeah.
0: sign?
1: Yeah. You keep the bus pass. I'll sign the contract.
0: So even if it's not helpful, all these young players that they draft, they should give them a week on the parent club.
1: Just so you know.
0: Just so you know.
1: Just a taste.
0: These hotels, these jets, these markets.
1: Pre-game meals. Yeah.
0: All this attention. It could all be yours.
1: It could be yours.
0: It could all be yours.
1: Going to have to skate a little faster.
0: And now we're
1: harder.
0: Now we're going to take it away from you. We're going to send you back to Tucson, and we're going to call them and tell them to give you less.
1: The ultimate carrot. The ultimate carrot on the stick in front of the donkey.
0: I'm sure.
1: Yeah.
0: I'm sure. Yeah. All these top NBA players don't really, most of them don't spend a second in the G League, you know?
1: But the Jazz should put Darren Peterson with the Stars
0: yes.
1: on their trip to...
0: Wherever.
1: I don't even know what's the worst G League stop. I honestly don't know.
0: I don't either. For like a month.
1: Grand Rapids.
0: Yeah.
1: Whatever it is, wherever you're playing. Be like, this is a long road trip. The bus is a tough bus. It's not a very good bus.
0: Tough. The hotel's not
1: we'll
0: as
1: see
0: good.
1: How you play, and then maybe we'll call you back up after the All-Star break.
0: But just to give you a...
1: Remember.
0: Just so you know.
1: This is out there.
0: Right.
1: Yeah.
0: Because I got to imagine that's one heck of a motivator.
1: Yeah, the best.
0: You know what I mean?
1: Mm-hmm.
0: Like, I'm going to go into camp next year ready to roll, because I can't do another year bussing to wherever.
1: Yeah. Rio Grande Vipers.
0: You knew people who were up close, worked with the Grizzlies, and, well, you can talk about it. Talk to our guy Adrian about it.
1: Mm-hmm.
0: Like, it's not glamorous.
1: It's not. You wear a lot of hats.
0: Yeah.
1: You make a lot of money. And you do it for the love of the game.
0: And... You do what you can for the team, but it's not like they're getting huge star treatment.
1: But Adrian Denny will kill somebody before he ends up back in the ECHL or AHL.
0: Adrian specifically, I don't know, but those players probably.
1: Adrian's living the sweet life too.
0: Yeah, but John Marino certainly.
1: Adrian used to drive the Zamboni, and then he'd have to clean the stands, and then he would wash the jerseys, and he had to do pre. Intermission, and post. Tough life.
0: And the whole game.
1: And the whole game.
0: And he was their entire comms department.
1: And the emergency goalie, yeah.
0: So. He did a good job, though.
1: He did great. That's why
0: but
1: he's here.
0: But minor league sports are minor league sports. I mean, it's just not glamorous, which is the whole point. So, yeah, I'd give him if I were Bill Armstrong, I'd give him a week. Check it out. That hotel's pretty nice. That jet was nice. The service was terrific. I'm sure you just loved it.

0: All right, back to Tucson for you. Yeah. So if I were you, I'd probably pour in some effort down there. But care factor, let's set it high. All right. We'll see you.
1: See you back. Maybe.
0: We got you a Greyhound
1: maybe
0: in Tucson.
1: Maybe we'll see you back here.
0: Maybe. It's up to you.
1: Yeah.
0: All right. Stay tuned. As Ben mentioned, John Marino himself will be on the show at the top of the 3 o'clock hour to talk all about it. Stay tuned. More Jake and Ben. Top 3 stories next. 97.5 DKSL Sports Zone.
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4: 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Anything you gleaned that maybe surprised you or took note of from those days?
5: I mean, there was a level of confidence from everybody, honestly, that felt a little different. And maybe it's just, you know, sort of naivete with the way that rosters are these days and feeling like, man, we got to fill in some holes and all this sort of stuff. But, like, when I talk to some of the middle class and even lower middle class teams, like, there were some coaches that honestly spoke a lot more confidently about their rosters. I think that, like, the depth of the conference is going to be really interesting this year. And, you know, obviously we've had it in the conversation of Texas Tech's schedule, of BYU's schedule, things like that. But, like, kind of think that the middle to lower middle class of the Big 12 might be a little better than we expected.
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0: Jake and Ben, 97.5, the KSL Sports Zone. I think we should make that permanent. So Ben and I have a television, one of their monitor, just a TV.
1: They just call them TVs.
0: It's a TV.
1: Have for some 60 or 70 years now.
2: Yeah, television works.
0: In the studio. And
1: I don't know how to describe it exactly.
0: Sometimes it generates some commentary on the show. We used to talk about Pitt McAfee a lot when we were in the midday because he happened to be on every day and was on mute. And it's not a very entertaining show to watch on mute, but I've never actually heard it. I've seen it a million times, never heard it. Now we get like NBA Today and NFL whatever. And Kendrick Perkins is on our TV all the time, as he is right now. And he just looks like a Ken to me.
1: Like, well, he shaved his mustache and kept the beard, which is weird.
0: He just looks like, I don't know, he looks like a Ken. Ken Perkins. I think that's my latest nickname.
1: Okay.
0: See what Ken's running his mouth about.
2: Real creative there.
0: I think so. Yeah, he just looks like, he looks more like a Ken. I don't know what a Ken looks like. What does a Karen look like?
1: You mean Karen, like the aggressive adult?
0: I have.
1: Or you mean actual, are you asking about that without the context of Karen meaning something different now?
0: That's what I'm saying. People are saying that's a real Karen. Well, okay. What does that even look like? I have two Karens in my like circle, and they don't look anything alike.
1: Okay.
0: But what does a Ken look like? I think he looks like a Ken.
1: Are you
0: look
1: saying,
0: like a Ben.
1: Are you saying that the women in your life are Karens or their actual name is Karen?
0: Their name is Karen.
2: My wife, she's a real Karen.
1: She's a real Karen. Why do you say that? Her name's Karen. Oh, that's different than what most people are saying. I don't think Jake knows what a Karen is.
0: No, I do. My wife is not a Karen, but she does have one Karen trait.
2: I'm sure she's glad that you clarified.
0: No, she's not. But
1: she has a Karen friend.
0: Karen trait. She has one Karen trait. She will send a steak back, which I'm never comfortable with. I'll just eat it. I don't want to send. I never send anything back.
1: She sends it back because it's too rare?
0: Yeah.
1: Okay.
0: And she's really polite about it, but she'll send it back. Have you ever sent a steak back?
1: I've not.
0: Christian?
2: No. Yeah. I worked in a restaurant. I've seen what they do.
0: I know.
1: I think truthfully, most people are okay throwing it back on the flat top for a few minutes if you have to.
2: It's one thing but you gotta cook it a little longer. You can't uncook it, though.
1: Correct. And if I give you exactly what you ask for, and then you want something different, and pretended that what you were asking for is normal, and what I did was wrong, that's a mistake.
0: And she, every time she does it, she prefaces it with what Christian just said. She says, I know you guys underdo it a little bit because you can correct it and is very nice about it, but she will do it.
2: That's not even Karen-like, honestly.
0: Okay. All right.
1: Yeah. Her name's not even Karen.
0: Well, I know, but it's the, you know.
1: Sure.
0: All right, top three stories of the day, KSLSports.com. Reminder, John Marino signed a big extension. He's going to be on the show at 3, so stay tuned for that. 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All right, Christian, where do you want to start today?
2: Number one, last offseason, these sports books all seemed to put the Jazz win total around 18 wins. We knew the Jazz were going to hammer the over.
1: Easy money.
2: This year, sitting around 35, 36 wins. What do you guys think? Over? Under?
1: This is harder than last year for me. And I don't care about betting lines because I don't bet. But I actually don't know how teams are going to respond to the new tanking rules. I don't know if teams know how they're going to respond to the new tanking rules with the new lottery system. And I assumed and had been assured that Walker Kessler was going to be back with the Jazz. And he's not. So you have a starting rotation, or a center rotation at least, that will feature some makeup of Yusuf Nurkic, Jackson Hayes, maybe Mo Bamba, though I don't think he has any guaranteed money really on his deal, or Kyle Filipowski, and I don't know how many games you win with that as your at 5. And still, 35 is a low number.
0: I am not a gambler. So we are not handing out gambling advice, but I will say this, that I hate, this is an example of why I do not like that people think that lines and all that stuff is a prediction. It is not a prediction. I make the joke, it's the Magic Vegas predicting wizard. It is not a prediction. Now listen, what it is balancing bettors and money on both sides. The idea is to get the 10% juice. The betting public has no idea, no idea how good or bad the Jazz were last year. Mm-hmm. No clue.
1: Right.
0: So a bunch of idiot bettors out there are betting on the Jazz because they go, oh, the Jazz were just terrible last year, so they're going to be terrible again. The betting public has absolutely no clue. The Jazz could have won 35 games last year. And you want to talk about their hole at center. How many different players started at center last year, Ben? I mean,
1: Anderson Garcia, Bez and Bang.
0: Oh,
1: started at five. Cody Williams, Cody, I think, started at five. Yeah, correct.
0: I mean, they had to sit Nurk to get his beak surgery on purpose.
1: Right.
0: They could have won 35 games last year.
1: They could have.
0: They absolutely could have. But they had to bend over backwards to be bad enough to get the pick, et cetera, et cetera. Welcome to the last 4 years of Sports Talk Radio. So the idea that people be like, what do you think? Can they win 36 games? Please.
1: Sure.
0: Please. And now I understand your, you know, the tanking rules.
1: Some of the
0: different rules
1: have changed.
0: So some teams are going to be trying harder than others. They're going to get to 35, no problem. Now, barring health. I mean, if the whole team gets hurt, then.
2: Again, not gambling advice.
0: No,
1: no,
0: absolutely not.
1: Should have done it last year because we said they would absolutely easily slide past 18. But 35 is a different number and it's a different season. But yes, 35 does seem like it's being set by a bunch of people who know nobody knows that the Jazz could have easily won 35 last year. I think you're right.
0: I have no idea what lengths they went to.
1: Mm-hmm.
0: You know, your average better in, I don't know, Muskogee, Oklahoma. Is that a place? Has no idea what lengths the Jazz had to go to lose that many games last year. It was crazy.
1: I remember listening to the Bill Simmons, Zach Lowe, whatever, some other gambler guy podcast from The Ringer last year, like the month leading up to the season. And they were talking about all the over-unders. And all of them took the under on the Jazz at 18. And I thought, oh, people are taking your advice and then gambling on that. Based off of your miserable advice.
0: You have no idea.
1: Zach Lowe, you know more than anyone nationally. And not locally, but nationally. And you thought they would hit the
0: under.
1: And
0: you still have no idea.
1: You still had no idea. And people are taking that advice to bet. So yes, that's why they set the number at 35. Because they actually know how the national media is going to not know anything. And people will bet based off of that. I'm with you.
0: What's next?
2: Number two, the waiting game continues.
0: Yeah, and we can play some of this sound a little bit later on in the show, but Rich Paul is saying, hey, they're not going to operate on anyone else's timeline but their own, but this is certainly not about attention.
1: It's only about attention, because it's not about money, because nobody has money for him anymore. So what else does he have? Attention. And that's it. The NBA, you joked about opening the show about we are in the desert of sports. Across the country. I mean, I watched a little bit of Major League Baseball last night. Golf majors are over. Baseball's not going to get really interesting for another 4 weeks.
0: At least.
1: College football will start up then. People will start to pay attention. But the next 3 to 4 weeks of sports is not filled with like natural, obvious, good storylines. You'll start to get a lot of, yes, over-unders, NFL starting conversations, et cetera, et cetera. But right now, it's barren across the country. And LeBron says, oh, allow me to kick my feet up. Fill the space a little bit. Love to be the name everyone's talking about right now. And by the way, ESPN, we were joking about ESPN being on.
0: Oh, Ken is talking all about it.
1: Well, who is on right now on ESPN that we were watching on NBA Live? Two Lakers reporters. I know technically Ramona's not strictly a Lakers reporter, but she's a Lakers reporter.
0: She covers the Clippers too, Ben.
1: But she's an LA-based reporter. Uh-huh. McMenamin is on there. They're milking those people too for what our next story is going to be, because the second LeBron leaves, as good of a player as Luka is, he is not a draw the same way that LeBron is a draw. These people will not have as much value in 2 weeks when LeBron makes his decision as they do today, so you might as well milk it.
0: I guess. I don't know. It's annoying to me because LeBron isn't that consequential anymore. And so
1: LeBron the player is not. No. LeBron the personality is.
0: That's what is annoying.
1: Yeah.
0: Yeah, this is all about a kind of washed-up player who is addicted to attention.
1: This is a largely non-needle mover as a player, learning who has mastered how to generate the most attention possible.
0: Terrific.
1: Yeah, but that's what it's going to be about, because there is nothing else to talk about, and LeBron says, great. It's good for me.
0: Next.
2: Number three. More layoffs at ESPN.
1: Yeah, this isn't funny to joke about. But Cam Newton got laid off. That was a little surprising. Cam had kind of spiked and skyrocketed throughout their ranks. Now, probably because he cost a fortune.
0: He didn't really play a big role either. From what I understand, he was really only on Stephen A's show.
1: Doing Get Up, right? And he was doing, some of the NFL coverage. And he was fine. He never thought he was must-watch TV by any means.
0: I thought he was only doing Stephen A.
1: Maybe he was only doing Stephen A, but
0: he's a podcast guy, right? That's his main lane, is he's got a super popular podcast. But Carl Ravitch.
1: Yeah, Ravitch's gone.
0: Is out. They got rid of an NFL insider. The layoffs hit the NFL Network side. And of course, you know, everybody gets hung up on the names, but you don't realize that hundreds of production people and, you know, that type of thing are
1: web managers, et cetera, et cetera.
0: All caught up in this sort of thing too. So, you know, the media landscape, Ben, is changing a lot and has been constantly changing throughout my entire career. I never would have thought radio would have been the most stable, but here we are. anywho, and I think the mouse is feeling it. I don't know how much Disney really wants to be in the sports game anymore, but yet they're so heavily invested in it and continue to be. It's the programming is what gets the squeeze, or their original programming is what gets the squeeze.
1: They changed their money-making model. They became we cover sports to we broadcast sports.
0: Yep.
1: That's the change in the model, and all of a sudden the margins you make have to change or just naturally change. Yes, the idea of we just cover sports actually isn't ridiculously expensive. Which is why all these websites out there exist, like On3 or, you know, whatever, 24/7 Sports or whatever, the Rivals.com. They're not broadcasting sports. They're not carrying sports. You can make a million of those if you want to. It's just needing a couple of people to write. And a lot of people will write just to get their foot in the door and write for pennies. You know, whatever ads come after your come off your actual article, you might get couple of bucks for it, but they're happy to do it because that's their foot in the door. Once you get to the point where you're broadcasting the NFL, you have to make billions of dollars because it costs billions of dollars to operate. It's just a different animal.
0: What was the peak ESPN where they had six channels? There's like a original programming on them all. ESPN.com was the one website. And it had page two and all that.
1: Grantland, where
0: it was a very innovative and at its height. I don't know, what, like 2010, 2013? And the model changed. And, you know, the subscriber TV model was just a windfall for ESPN.
1: Yeah, it was.
0: Just a windfall, because you were paying for ESPN whether you knew it or not.
1: Right. And paying a ton for it.
0: And paying a ton for it. And the disruption in that model has been really costly for ESPN in particular, because their overhead is crazy high. You know whose overhead probably isn't all that crazy high? Man, pick a random channel, like a Hallmark.
1: Mm-hmm.
0: Their overhead is probably nothing. There's like two original movies a year that cost $10 each to film.
1: Right.
0: And then nothing. You know what I mean? It costs nothing. They're probably doing fine. ESPN costs a fortune to run.
1: Right.
0: Rights fees aside, I mean, it just costs a fortune to run. And now all of a sudden they don't get automatic payment for it. And their streaming stuff is clunky at best. And they're in this nether region where you can't go entirely online because you're still getting money from the cables and DirecTVs of the world who's saying, hey, our content needs to be exclusive. You can't give it away and repackage it and resell it. And all of a sudden now they're caught in between. And the business model needs reinventing.
1: And some of the people they had that were very good split off, recognizing, hey, I can probably make more money on my own, whether that's Dan Patrick or Keith Olbermann or Bill Simmons or anyone who's left for The Athletic. I mean, these were former people who kind of had to be at ESPN because it was the one national outlet that people paid attention to, and ESPN either got too cheap to keep them or they realized they could make more money elsewhere. Colin Cowherd, I mean, all these people are ESPN alum at some point that have split off.
0: Well, Olbermann did that and failed a bunch of times. That's why he kept going back.
1: He did.
0: Cowherd took advantage of a rival who wanted a piece of the pie. Mm-hmm. When Fox really wanted to get aggressive and go after what ESPN had, think 2000 again, 2010 or whatever, he zigged when everybody zagged and he went to Fox. So, yeah, well, we'll see what happens with these big personalities. Good luck. Because the guy they promoted at Disney to be the new chair comes from the park side.
1: Yeah.
0: So not the content side. Yep. 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

0: 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Jake and Ben for the winner. It's the Beehive Meals Hero of the Week. I had not seen this before we talked about it, Ben. Apparently, Ryan Clark has responded. But I've only seen the headline. Ryan Clark breaks silence on madness of shock ESPN layoff. So I'm going to have to dig into that.
1: He'll be fine. I do feel bad saying that because losing your job absolutely stinks, and maybe he won't be fine. But Ryan Clark, among the people we were talking about, web developers and other people who probably also got laid off,
0: yeah.
1: Ryan Clark is going to be suited to be fine.
0: That broke yesterday.
1: Yeah.
0: So, all right. We need to get out on time because we've got a big day today for the Mammoth and, of course, for John Marino. And he's going to be on the show to talk about his new contract extension coming up next. It's the Jake and Ben Show, 97.5, the KSL Sports Zone.
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0: 97.5, the KSL Sports Zone. Jake Scott, Ben Anderson. Thank you for making us a part of your day. Big news today, Ben. John Marino signs a contract extension with the Mammoth. We talked a lot about it in the 2 o'clock hour. We're going to talk to John here coming up in a moment. In fact, he's ready to roll. Joining us now, as we mentioned, fresh off a contract extension, 8 years to remain with the Utah Mammoth. He is John Marino with us here on Jake and Ben. John, congratulations.
1: Congrats,
0: thanks,
1: John,
0: for coming on with us.
2: Yeah, what's up, guys? Thanks for having me.
1: We're doing well. How does it feel? I mean, 8 years is a long time. We've covered the NBA, and most contracts are 2, 3, maybe 4 years. 8 is a huge commitment. It's pretty standard in hockey, but as a 29-year-old, you kind of have an identity or an idea of what your future is going to look like. How does it feel?
2: Yeah, it feels great to have that, you know, obviously that stability of where you, live for at least, a little bit of that contract, at least for a little while. There's a lot of, I've been traded twice too, so it's just nice to have that security.
0: Yeah. Does it allow you to put down some roots here? And, you know, I find it interesting what it's such a nomadic lifestyle. Can you get used to it?
2: Yeah, absolutely. Like you said, it's nice to have a kind of home away from home. Most guys go home to somewhere where they're from, but you also can settle down in the city that you play and call that home as well. So, when you know you're going to be there for 8 years, it definitely helps the cause.
1: All right, John, you had, I think it's fair to say, the best year of your career last year, most points you've scored, second most games you've played. You and Nate Schmidt were really terrific, one of the best defensive pairings and statistically the best defensive pairing in the NHL last year. What did you feel like was working for you last season that allowed you to have such a big year?
2: Yeah, I think obviously, you want to credit your teammates and, everyone else who has helped out, obviously, my D partner Schmitty, and then I think another big reason was just being able to be healthy again. I was kind of banged up there with my back, had back issues the last couple of years, and I came into camp hurt, and they did a great job taking care of me and gave me the best resources possible. I was able to get fully healthy, and I think that it changed the trajectory of my next year of time.
0: Can you talk to us about the grind to get to this point? You mentioned being traded a couple of times and, the development process and now to get rewarded with such a great contract. Can you talk about the journey a little bit?
2: Yeah, so, there's a lot of ups and downs in hockey, especially if you're not like a first power play guy, you're not getting all those points. So you kind of got to rely on like some bounces and, there's going to be up and down years and you just kind of have to like trust the process, stay with it. But, there's definitely, it's never, it's not like it's always been easy sledding. And, you just kind of have to trust yourself as a player and, go from there.
1: It's a funny thing that happens. And the NHL is a little different. You have to work your way up and earn your spot on the top roster in the NHL. But correct me if I'm wrong, you made the playoffs, the Stanley Cup playoffs, the first 4 years of your career. And then you go through a gap and you get back. Do you have a different appreciation for it now, having made it back versus starting your career on a team that goes 3 straight years and then getting traded to another playoff team?
2: Yeah, for sure. But I mean, I think, I've been able to, every time I've gotten traded, able to help the team make playoffs. So it's something that, I kind of pride myself on and being a part of that. You want to go into a team and, learn from, like the Pittsburgh Penguins who are made the playoffs for so many years in a row and bring that experience over to a new group of guys who, who maybe haven't made the playoffs as much. And, just kind of bring that culture and that success over. So I think that experience helped me a ton in my career.
0: Broaden it out a little bit. How much potential does this Mammoth team have? And how much potential does the defense specifically have?
2: Yeah, I think we're just seeing the beginning of it. Like, we had a great series in Vegas, blew a couple leads, but, we were right there with them. And then, we saw what they did. They ended up making a run for the finals. I think that was just kind of a glimpse of, what trajectory we're heading and how good those young guys that we have are and, what they're capable of, especially in the big time moments like the playoffs. And, they showed up too. So I think it's nothing but exciting times coming ahead.
1: John, you talked about bringing, kind of veteran experience now to a team. What was your first, I'm the veteran now moment in the NHL because you come in with Pittsburgh and you're playing with one of the greatest players of all time, and I'm sure you had people you could look up to and talk to, and now the first guy comes up to you and he says, he thinks I know what I'm doing. Like, what did you have one of those moments of, I guess that's my role?
2: Yeah. Maybe not like a specific story, but it was definitely coming to Utah because the guys on the team were just so young. Or maybe it was Cooley. Cooley came up to me and was like, I remember watching you in Pittsburgh. And I was like, wow, I didn't even think about it, but you're like 20, 21 years old. Like, yeah, I mean, like, surprised you remember that, blah, blah, blah. It seemed like so long ago or whatever. But yeah, I mean, it was pretty cool to hear him say that, but then you realize, you're like, oh, wow, like, I'm one of the older ones now.
0: So the show was down in Dallas a couple of weeks ago at Big 12 Media Days, and TCU has a quarterback that is a transfer from Harvard. And I got a chance to interview him about what it was like to be a student athlete at Harvard. You were at Harvard, and I want to ask you the same question. What was it like playing college hockey at our most prestigious university?
2: Yeah, no, it was pretty cool. I mean, just to be able to obviously, Harvard has that, you know, distinct name attached to it, but they really let you do both there. You know, they let you focus on education, manage your time, and be able to, you know, play the sport that you love growing up too. So, you know, I had nothing but a great experience there. And hopefully he said something along the same lines, but yeah.
1: Mackenzie Weegar comes in. I think it's fair to say had a little bit of a slow start. Felt like he really kind of found himself in the postseason. Puck started to bounce his way a little bit when he had a couple of goals and played well. What do you expect from him next year now that he'll have a full offseason under his belt to kind of get used to the team, what that pairing will look like for him on the roster next year, and what do you think the blue line can look like?
2: Yeah, I mean, he's been around for so long. He knows the ups and downs of the game. I mean, you're going to go through stretches, and then you just got to stick with it, and it's going to find you again. I mean, he's been a good player in this league for – you know, a long time, and you expect nothing short of that for him. He's done for so long. And just the way he carries himself, too. But, like, I mean, we Sergachev, Schmidt, Simichev, maybe, if you know, he's another guy that has so much potential. And then we added Peek and Peek Simone. So we're very deep D-core and, you know, expect to be along the same lines.
0: So after signing a contract extension, do you do something nice for yourself? You know, the nice vacation or reward yourself in another way?
2: Nothing planned right now. Maybe let that day come in the future, but you know, nothing as of now.
1: Gold teeth.
2: Yeah, there you go.
1: Solid, lose a lot of teeth.
0: Solid look and investment at the same time. Yeah. Really.
1: Gold prices.
2: Spot options.
1: Yeah, skyrocketing. hey, we were talking about your pairing with Schmidt and how successful it was.
2: Yeah.
1: When you're building chemistry, what does it look like, especially when you kind of have one other guy? I mean, that's the pairing. When did you notice, okay, this is working, or hey, this is going to fit really well with my game, or vice versa, I'm going to fit really well with what he does? What did you notice first? What did you build on? How did things evolve?
2: Yeah, I mean, I think first off, you know, I think just our personalities kind of go hand in hand because he's more like the upbeat, you know, he'll talk to anybody type of thing, and I kind of more do my own thing and more laid back. So, you know, I wouldn't say we're the exact same person, but we get along really well. So it's kind of like opposites attract kind of thing. And we both play simple game out there, like nothing crazy. We're not trying anything wild, but he's been in the league a long time too, so he knows like what it takes. And you got to pick your spots out there. So just kind of having that same mindset, you know, it just starts clicking.
0: Well, John, we appreciate a few minutes of your time. Huge day. And thank you for making us a little bit of a part of
1: Any
0: it.
1: Any plans the rest of your summer?
2: I got nothing. Maybe another trip for a weekend, but nothing crazy. Just kind of getting ready for the season here coming up.
0: All right. Well, we're excited to see how it turns
1: congrats.
0: Out for you.
1: What
0: yeah.
1: A day.
0: Congrats, John. Thanks.
2: Yeah. Thank you, guys. Really appreciate it.
0: There you go. That's John Marino, fresh off an 8-year extension with the Utah Mammoth.
1: One of the types of players, in my experience, and I'm sure Mammoth fans are starting to get to know it better, and this is the importance of playoff runs, et cetera, where, you know, like night to night, John Marino, the way he plays, he's not that loud. He doesn't record a lot of points. He doesn't score a lot. He's mostly assists when he does get points. But then you start to see like, oh, over a playoff series, he's having a real impact. Oh, this is a real mismatch in favor of the Mammoth. Oh, they're exploiting something here. And those stars, you know, or fan favorites is probably the better term, start to jump up. Nobody cares about Antoine Carr in game 35, but you watch a playoff series and all of a sudden you start to see those guys' value I think John Marino was able to do that in the Stanley Cup playoffs for the Mammoth this year. And then you start to, as a fan, fall in love with these players. And then they become a part of the, you know, DNA of the team and the story and the history. And I think that's what's fun about a playoff run.
0: There still should be two defensive slots. I was hearing Cole talk about it for maybe somebody to play their way onto that part of the roster from some of the younger players. Because now things, it seems, in the Mammoth world turn to, you know, they've got a pretty full farm system. Who exactly is going to play their way onto to the roster?
1: Yep.
0: Yeah. And specifically at that position.
1: Specifically on defense. Who's going to step in and fill some of those spots? So
0: it's going to be your guy, Boot.
1: Boot's a forward.
0: Oh, he is?
1: Simashev.
0: Why did I think he was a defenseman? My bad.
1: Simashev could jump up there. Mav Lamoureux could jump up there. So we will we'll see. There's definitely some space. Or you go out and bring in another veteran, which is totally possible. You know, Ian Cole left in the offseason. He was a defensive player that they valued. So
0: you can tell he thinks they were close last year, and then watching Vegas make a little bit of a run. You heard him mention there. They were up, and then Vegas goes and does what they did. I bet that inspires a little hope. I think sometimes storylines like that are a little bit excusey. Like I remember when the
3: like that
0: when the Jazz had the Mike Conley, Donovan Mitchell pairing, and then Conley's hammy gave way. Mm-hmm. And they really talked themselves into not doing anything in the offseason because
1: that close.
0: That close. Yeah. If Mike Conley's hamstring hung in there, the Jazz were right there. So I see sometimes that, I think, you can fall in love with that argument a little bit. But it's not like the Mammoth have rested on their roster this offseason. They've made changes and invested in parts that are good and maybe look for some other things like face-offs.
1: Trocheck.
0: Yeah.
1: Anders Lee, going and getting bigger, tougher.
0: Yeah.
1: Yeah.
0: Those dudes. Those types of things. But you could tell that he thinks that they were pretty close to, you know, who not Stanley Cup maybe, but like,
1: who knows?
0: But rattling off a couple of rounds.
1: Well, I prefer that approach from Bill Armstrong and Chris Armstrong and Ryan Smith in the front office over there. As opposed to the, well, maybe if we just run it back, we get a little bit better luck and everything will turn in our favor. You know, last year, and look, Dylan Harper rules for the San Antonio Spurs. Like, he's a great player. He was the number two overall pick. Smart that they didn't trade him because he looks like a future star. But also, if you could have gotten Giannis last year and how close you were to winning a title, if you have Giannis on that roster, you probably beat the Knicks. Well, you get your title. Like, you can love Dylan Harper. If Dylan Harper never gets you to a title, he probably will. I would think the Spurs probably break through. But there's truly no guarantees, and Wemby's body is never going to be a guarantee, and you never know if you're going to get back there. Getting the title is what matters, and you can bemoan losing a young player, but if you were to get a Giannis back and break through, no one's ever going to feel bad that you gave up on Dylan Harper if you were putting a ring on your finger this offseason. And now you've got to question whether you're going to get there or not. As cool as Dylan Harper is for San Antonio, if you don't win a title, nobody's really going to celebrate him that much. So that's what I enjoy and prefer from what we've seen from the Mammoth front office is it doesn't matter that you were close. You didn't get there. So you got to go get better. And they went and tried to get better. They've tried to get better.
0: Yeah, but they haven't made, I think, any crazy moves. The problem I have with your Giannis logic is that's the same logic the Clippers used. And that's how they traded away Shea Gilgeous-Alexander to acquire Kawhi Leonard and Paul George, mm-hmm. who never got them there.
1: Correct.
0: So, I don't know.
1: It's not a guarantee.
0: I agree with what you are saying. I'm just not sure that's what the Mammoth are doing. I don't know. They've made moves, but it's not like they've traded Logan Cooley.
1: No, they traded Cole Beaudoin, but that was not... Yes, Denoyer, that was not correct. The young superstar on their roster, correct. They did not trade TJ Ginlo this summer.
0: No. And even then, they fall into kind of the prospect category. And I guess Dylan Harper would have too.
1: Mm-hmm.
0: So, as I'm learning, I mean, I like what it appears that the Mammoth are doing. I really like that they didn't have too much ego when it came to the JJ Baturka situation.
1: Mm-hmm.
0: Like, stay married to a problem just because they traded away what looks to be a really good player in Doan to Buffalo, who turned out to be a guy you know, it'd be easy to dig in your heels and say, I'm going to make this work so I don't look foolish. And they did not do that. They moved off it and are going in a different direction, which I think is really smart.
1: The Hawks. They made a mistake drafting Zachary Risacher with the number one overall pick.
0: Right.
1: They ripped the Band-Aid off.
0: Yeah.
1: They said, dang, that stinks. He's not Steph Castle. He's not Alex Saar. He's not some of these better players from that draft class. Too bad.
0: Would love for him to be better.
1: But he's not. And you're not going to sink your franchise for the next 3 or 4 years to make yourself look like you made the right decision. You didn't. You made the wrong decision. But correct it.
0: The Warriors held on to Jonathan Kuminga way too long. Way too
1: to
0: long.
1: To look smart.
0: Yep. To dig in their heels and say, no, we're going to force you to be the guy. And
1: made them worse.
0: And then decided that he wasn't a guy. And then he thought he was a guy. And it turned into a whole disaster. So yep. I do like that.
3: Like that?
0: And addressing little things. I think to get back to the Jazz example with Mike Conley, the hard part was the Jazz were so capped out there wasn't really anything that they could do. But they did need to nibble around the edges. That team was too small.
1: Mm-hmm.
0: That team's backcourt was not sufficient to make a playoff run. And maybe it wasn't a major move, Donovan Mitchell kind of move, but that team needed to do some things around the edges because they were flawed going into it and really weren't going to go anywhere.
1: And that may be the nuance in the difference between what the Clippers did in your example, trading Shai Gilgeous-Alexander to get Kawhi and Paul George versus, and maybe it had the Spurs done it, they wouldn't have had any wiggle room either. But where the Mammoth are still is they've gotten better and maintained flexibility. They still have TJ Ginla. They still have Caleb Denoye. If they want to trade one of those players to get an Austin Matthews or right. a Dylan Larkin or whatever the big trade is, technically that's still on the table for them. They didn't mortgage everything. When the Jazz went out and got Mike Conley and Bojan Bogdanovic, they basically mortgaged everything. They didn't have future draft picks to trade. They didn't have financial wiggle room. That had to be the team that broke through. And when they realized it wasn't, they were just kind of stuck treading water or slowly drowning. So good for the Mammoth. I don't think that's where they are today.
0: Well, that's the reason you... Well, let me put it this way. The Coyotes forever managed the team on maximum flexibility. That was the ethos of the club.
1: Yeah.
0: Maximum flexibility.
1: Mm-hmm.
0: Meaning we have the money to do anything, but we're not going to do anything.
1: Right.
0: But new ownership, what did they do with that flexibility? They had salary, they had prospects,
1: And draft picks.
0: They had draft picks. What do you do with all that to ensure that you are a good team for the longest time possible? And I think they identify players that they want to keep here for a long time, like Marino,
1: mm-hmm.
0: and they're going to make sure that happens, and then leave yourself flexibility to do things around the edges and draft picks to draft the next wave of players that, it should be easier to be good and sustain being good in the NHL. It should, or at least from my perspective.
1: No, you're right. It should. And that's why generally the teams that were good when we were young were good most of our lives.
0: Yeah.
1: Now it certainly helps when you get a superstar or draft a superstar, but teams that were run well stayed pretty good consistently.
0: I thought to myself, man, the Red Wings are going to be good forever.
1: Forever. Teams never go wrong. Clearly that's not the case, but
0: that was untrue.
1: But the Avalanche have been good most of our lives.
0: They went through a little stretch.
1: Yeah. But if you are run relatively well, it seems like things should be good. It is funny that the organization that Ryan Smith bought actually was extraordinarily well positioned to break through. They just needed not an idiot running the team.
0: Well, they needed somebody who had resources, if we don't want to get into name calling.
1: Sure.
0: He had to run it on a bare bones budget because
1: he
0: didn't have the scratch.
1: Sure. Maybe he didn't have the scratch.
0: They're not playing at Arizona State because that guy is rolling in dough. I tell you that. I guess he could have pulled the Donald Sterling and chose to, but I think that was somebody who didn't have the resources.
1: Probably.
0: I don't know what the circumstances were when it was sold to him in the
1: mm-hmm.
0: first place
1: mm-hmm.
0: on how many options that they had to buy that franchise, but he didn't have the scratch to do anything. They had to trade all the good players because he couldn't pay them. He's not putting him in the Super 8 because he's Ebenezer Scrooge.
1: I would hope not, but I don't know. Maybe he did. He hasn't been able to find money elsewhere to do anything since he sold them. So you're probably right. He probably just didn't have the resources to do it. But to the point we were talking about, they had all these future draft picks. They had a bunch of good young players already in the system that just needed extensions. They had some decent veterans on the team and seemingly had a very good front office. Bill Armstrong, Chris Armstrong wasn't on, part of the team yet, but Bill Armstrong was very well respected in the business from his history. So they had good pieces. They had a pretty good foundation. You're right. They didn't have anyone to invest in it the right way. And Ryan has done that, and I think that's why you're looking at a team that's well-positioned to be successful. The question is, how do you go from successful to the top of the top? And that's the hard part now.
0: All right. Stay tuned. We'll have more coming up next.
1: To the Mammoth.
0: Yeah, thanks to the Mammoth. Thanks to John Marino. That was great to get him on, so we certainly appreciate it. Stay tuned. More Jake and Ben coming up next, 97.5 The KSL Sports Zone.
3: And now, a look at traffic from the KSL Traffic Center.
4: Southbound I-15 is already a problem in Utah County between American Fork and Orem. It's because of a crash just past the Pleasant Grove Boulevard exit. Early slowing as well for southbound I-15 drivers between 5300 South and Murray and the 7200 South exit in Midvale. 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

0: 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Ben, can I ask you about a concept story? We don't have to dwell on this per se.
1: A concept story,
0: but conceptually, if I have a, if this is an issue or not. You know, the Sophie Cunningham famous finger pointing thing?
1: Mm-hmm.
0: It became, and this is a non-story, but conceptually I find it interesting. People were, the WNBA Players Association said that they were not going to license
1: merchandise
0: or memes or whatever.

0: ever for the point, which has now become fairly iconic. And I do think it is funny. Or at least that initial clip was quite funny. And now it's become a big deal. But they're not going to monetize it. And their reason is, and again, that she can monetize it. Mm-hmm. They're just not going to do it as a league or whatever. And their reason is, here, let me quote, the WNBA has a blanket policy not to monetize confrontation coded moments between its members. Players, however, are free to create and or license their own NIL with any brand. I was thinking about that. Should you want to monetize confrontation? Like, is that... Because everybody's clowning the WNBA for not making money when they're getting attention on something, which is usually what happens. But kind of conceptually, I get that. Do you really want to make money on conflict within your players? Do you want to market that? Is that a smart thing to do?
1: So in a legal conversation, oftentimes you will see, and it kind of just gets thrown in, nobody talks about it because you just hear about like what the sentence is for somebody who commits a violent crime or whatever. Oftentimes in a decision, a legal decision, it also says you cannot write a book to profit off of the crime you have committed, because then you're encouraging people to commit crimes to sell the story of the crime they committed for $1 million. And then all of a sudden people say,
0: yeah,
1: my job is I'm a criminal, or my job is I'm in the WNBA and I fight people and then I sell merchandise of me being the fighting person, when actually it's bad for the brand. So the fact that it sounds like they will let Sophie Cunningham,
0: she can do whatever she wants.
1: Do what she wants. I'm actually a little surprised that she can even do that as a member of the players' union. I do get why the players' union wouldn't want to do it in general, but I'm a little surprised that she could even do it.
0: Well, the players' union is not letting the WNBA do it. That's really the story. Okay. It's not like the players' union would be directly benefiting.
1: Okay.
0: But they're saying the WNBA cannot market the finger point and make money off it. I know memes weren't really a thing back then, but imagine if they did a meme of Ron Artest lying on the scorer's table. Like, the NBA would never promote that.
1: Correct.
0: You know what I mean?
1: You're not trying to sell that.
0: You're not trying to sell that. We laugh about Jordan Clarkson putting up his dukes, and it's a pretty funny moment. But if you're the NBA, would you really want to market that if it went crazy viral? Probably not.
1: Yeah.
0: So, I don't know. The WNBA has been making some curious decisions, in my opinion, over the last couple of years.
1: Mm-hmm.
0: And they took some heat for this one yesterday. I don't think they deserve heat for this one. The Players Association or the WNBA. I get it. You don't want to market confrontation. And it might be tempting because this one's kind of funny and took the world by storm. But in general, if you have a policy where you don't want to promote that behavior, if for no other reason than the one you laid out a few minutes ago, I totally get that.
1: I get it if it didn't feel to me like they were talking out of both sides of their mouths, because they love to watch Caitlin Clark
0: get pummeled.
1: Pummeled every night she steps on the court. Yeah. Flying knee to the face.
0: Yeah,
1: that'll be great. True. We're not going to punish you. No technical foul. No personal foul. Whatever. Until Adam Silver apparently stepped in and was like, oh, you should
0: do something about that.
1: And I shouldn't use the term prize pig. That's your star. Don't let her get beat up.
0: No.
1: You want her on the court. You want her healthy.
0: And they just don't get that. The players, the refs, the
1: apparently, the Kathy Engelbert didn't get it either. Until Sophie Cunningham apparently doing actually something that looked awesome and was funny. Now they don't want to do
0: and
1: it.
0: And was kind of, if you're going to have a confrontation, that's a pretty benign way to do it.
1: That's the best way to do it. Pointing at somebody is funny.
0: It is funny.
1: Right. And she's marketable. And she knows she's marketable.
0: Right.
1: Hence deciding, I'm going to go be the ring girl at the Conor McGregor fight.
0: Right.
1: Like, she recognizes I am enormously tall, unique looking, and I'm willing to lean into that. That doesn't need to be the way the WNBA tries to do everything. But if you have somebody who says, hey, I'm okay doing that, I don't think the WNBA should fight it either.
0: Yeah. Yeah. I do get it as a policy. Maybe the argument is this doesn't fit under that policy because it wasn't really a confrontation.
1: Well, this really goes exactly back to our Kimbo Slice conversation, which weirdly, Kimbo Slice has become the most popular athlete on our show.
0: Well, all started
1: over the last few years.
0: Bringing up bump fights.
1: What did you call it, Christian? Mutually agreed upon street combat? I can't remember exactly what it was.
2: Something along those lines.
1: But basically, the court of law in our country will not prosecute two people who fight one another in the street as long as there's like a handshake agreement. And this has to go back to the dueling days of Hamilton and Burr, of just like,
0: I guess
1: they said it was cool. They both knew what was on the line. As long as they went to New Jersey and did it, nobody really cared. The idea that as long as it's mutual, I guess, what are we going to get mad at? Nobody else is getting hurt here. But apparently the WNBA doesn't want that either.
0: Whenever people say, like histrionics is a thing, but whenever people say like, oh, the world is the craziest it's ever been, or, you know, we're as divided as we've ever been and all this, it is absolutely hyperbole. Because if you want to think about that for a second, the sitting vice president shot a founding father to death.
1: J.D. Vance and Nancy Pelosi aren't like, fine, Don, pistols?
0: Somebody
1: one
0: ends
1: of
0: up
1: us
0: dead?
1: Is dying. No, this is not the craziest the world's
0: no,
1: been.
0: No, it's really not.
1: It's the most coverage it's ever gotten.
0: By the way, do you know the rest of Burr's story, too, that he, like, fled the country and tried to start a rebellion? Like, tried to start a civil war before, the 100 years before the civil war?
1: Actually, my favorite storyline from the Hamilton play is that this ruined Aaron Burr's life, too.
0: Oh, big time.
1: Nobody won here. This was a disaster. This is, it's kind of what the Odyssey's about, actually. It's kind of like, there's a real toll to conquest. Aaron Burr, I mean, he didn't pay the price. He didn't go to prison for killing a person, but he paid a heavy price. He did not get off scot-free for murdering Alexander Hamilton. This is not the craziest it's ever been.
0: No, it's by a long shot.
1: I'm not saying it's not nuts. I'm not saying every day isn't wild, but correct.
0: But anybody who says, well, this is the most crazy the country's ever, position they've ever been in, it's not.
1: Wrong.
0: Incorrect.
1: Wrong.
2: You know, Kimbo Slice only lost one street fight ever, and it was to a Boston police officer.
0: Oh, I don't even care.
1: What was his record?
2: I don't have the
1: total. It's made up. The number's fake.
2: That's the stat.
1: Yeah, 99-1.
2: His only loss ever in a street fight was to Sean Gannon, a Boston police officer.
1: What's Sean doing now?
2: Probably still
1: 10-20. Still police in the streets. Yeah, 10-20.
0: That's probably. So to bring this back to the WNBA, maybe the lesson I'm taking from all this is, you know, if you're getting the attention for the point, maybe side the policy a little bit, but also stop Caitlin Clark from getting stabbed in the eyeball with a fingernail.
1: First and foremost.
0: First and foremost, stop the stabbing, and then we can
1: start worrying about Sophie Cunningham pointing at people.
0: And you know what? Get better officials. I'll admit it, I'm not absorbing, to use our word, every single WNBA game played. But the ones I do watch are really horribly officiated. Caitlin Clark aside. I don't know how you fix that. Pay them more, I guess,
1: pay
0: or
1: more.
0: Find better ones.
1: Yeah, pay them more.
0: But it really is a problem in that particular league. Like, to another sport, Major League Soccer. Officiating is a huge problem. It's so bad.
1: Yeah, it's really bad.
0: In Major League Soccer. It really hurts the product. That is true with the WNBA as well. It's true with Summer League. My Atlanta. Maybe I should give actual referees more credit than I do, because you see what happens when it's so bad.
1: Well, in capitalism, the carrot is the money. So you will get better so you can get the money, the carrot. You are actually going to try and work hard to get there. Yeah, if the WNBA officials aren't making any money, no one's going to try that hard to get good at it to get that job.
0: Oh, no. I kind of agree, disagree. I think the problem is not that they're not trying hard enough. I think the problem is they're incompetent. And the only reason that somebody better than them doesn't have the job is because they didn't apply in the first place because the salary sucks.
1: That's exactly what I'm saying. Right. That's the carrot.
0: I'm not saying the current ones need to try harder. I'm saying the current ones
1: absolutely
0: need
1: right.
0: to be on the unemployment
1: right.
0: line, and the replacement ones need to be compensated so somebody would actually want the job.
1: No, women's basketball in our country, the WNBA and college basketball is about to explode. It's about to go bananas because some of these women are making so much money now, especially in college, that the carrot has never been juicier. You know, the desire to go out there and make $2 million in NIL, which is more than a lot of WNBA players ever made in their life for a decade-long career, is now available to you. And once people realize, hey, that's a very sustainable way to live, and actually it's accessible, people will jump up to get there. That is actually going to work. But until the officials feel like, hey, I can make a living doing this as a full-time job, there's not going to be any desire to actually start working to become a WNBA official. You're right. And then if they don't get that straightened out, you're not going to have a very good league because they will let whoever stab Caitlin Clark every time she steps on the floor. And then she's not going to be on the court.
0: I wonder how many games per year these officials do. They make $1,500 per contest. 22 if you're a veteran. WNBA season is shorter.
1: Yeah, what is it, 35 games?
0: So, I mean, we really are talking about people making like $40,000 a year.
1: 44 regular season games. So, yeah, you might be making $60,000.
0: Might be.
1: Yeah, it might be. But yeah, that's not going to motivate a lot of people.
0: No, what capable professional, forget referee for a second, are taking jobs that are making
1: $60,000
0: a year?
1: Right. When you're talking about I'm the top of my profession.
0: Yeah, am I going to go ref WNBA or am I going to go be an accountant? You know, like sure. Capable, smart people.
1: Yeah, yeah.
0: I'm going to pick accounting, even though it's right. Mind-numbing.
1: But I'll make $18,000 more, entry-level.
0: Entry-level, right.
1: Yeah, versus I worked forever, busted my butt through whatever, NJCAA, as an official to get to the WNBA, and my reward is
0: right
1: 30 games, making $1,500 but, a night.
0: Yeah, I don't want to give them more money to make the current idiots try harder. I want the current idiots to be
1: replaced,
0: pursue new careers in the custodial arts, and then actually hire some people that are capable of putting their pants on in the morning.
1: I think that's a real chicken or the egg scenario that the WNBA and every league probably has to look at. How do we get better officials? Pay them more. Well, if we pay them more, the bozos we have now are never leaving.
0: Are never going to leave. Yeah, no, you got to figure out a way to do a complete change.
1: You need a Caitlin Clark who out of nowhere was just like, I'm just going to be great and I'm not going to make the money off of it. And then maybe if I'm good enough, the money will come on the very back end. But really, probably it's going to benefit the people behind me more than it benefited me. You know, the players now in the NBA, average players, are making way more in NBA salaries than Michael ever made. And Michael made a ton of money in the NBA, but really, really mediocre players now are going to have more NBA salaries than Michael Jordan made throughout his career.
0: I want to say Michael's peak earning was in, I think it was right around 30.
1: Right. He had a couple of weird years
0: yeah.
1: in the late 90s, and then I don't know what he made with the Wizards. But yeah, his last couple of years, he got some huge salaries from the Bulls. Absolutely. But he probably made less than $120 million in his career as an NBA player. Like, Kyle Kuzma's going to double that.
0: All right, I've got it. You want to take a stab at it? The most per year Michael made, and it was during the 97-98 season with the Bulls.
1: $23 million.
0: 33.
1: Oh, 33. So he got a real payday.
0: Because it was bananas for the day.
1: Absolutely.
0: And
1: yeah.
0: Locally here, it was somewhat controversial because Karl Malone then started clamoring about how he wanted a Michael Jordan-like contract.
1: Yeah.
0: Which I don't think he quite got there. But no. Karl was, I think, in the 20s mm-hmm. in his pinnacle. But yeah, 33 back then was
1: unfathomable.
0: Yeah. And it was because Scottie didn't make any.
1: And now Zach LaVine, I think, makes more than $33 million.
0: I think he does.
1: Yeah.
0: Can you imagine?
1: Right.
2: Walker Kessler.
0: Walker.
1: Yeah, Walker. He's just making Walker Kessler money.
0: Silly.
1: Yeah. But somebody does have to step up the plate. And again, nobody feels bad for Michael Jordan. Michael's a billionaire several times over, I believe, at this point in his career. But somebody does kind of have to want to get there without the money being the carrot. The greatness has to be the carrot for some people, and now we got to figure out which WNBA ref wants the carrot of greatness, being that's the greatest WNBA referee who's ever lived.
0: By the way, an NBA referee makes like $500,000 to $750,000.
1: Yeah, they do pretty well
0: every year.
1: It's a full-time job. It's a real thing.
0: Overpaid.
1: Sure.
0: Pay them less and make the WNBA a more attractive position.
1: Okay.
0: Whatever whatever Kane Fitzgerald is making, it's too much.
1: That's fair.
0: Or who's the notorious one that hates Chris Paul? Scott Foster.
1: Scott Foster.
0: If he's making $10 an hour, it's too much.
1: It's too much.
0: He's dreadful.
1: A lot of them are.
0: And then they pretend, not to go off on a side rant, but then they pretend to go, we evaluate these refs in every second that they're on the floor, and these guys truly are the best ever. And you see those, you know, these notorious names that are just awful. They're like, they're in the top tier and doing all these playoff games. Are you really evaluating every minute they're on the floor?
1: Like Victor Wembanyama going full Zaza against the Knicks and being like, didn't see it. Don't know what to tell you. The 7'9" man who we're watching everything, defending the ball, sliding his foot under, which they don't miss ever in the regular season. Happens in the playoffs. Nobody saw it.
0: Don't know what you're talking about, bro.
1: What are you talking about? Yeah.
0: All right. We'll have more Jake and Ben coming up next. 97.5, the KSL Sports Zone.
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0: 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Can I ask you this, speaking of Jelly Roll? Did you see that he is getting a divorce?
1: I did.
0: From his longtime wife, mm-hmm. who waited for him while he was in prison. Mm-hmm. If your wife waits for you while you're in prison, does that mean you automatically can't get a divorce? Or you can't leave her anyway? You know what I mean?
1: It's an important question.
0: She can leave you, but I don't know if you can leave her. Like a similar discussion. Remember when Lance Armstrong left his wife who was with him through all the cancer stuff and then left her for the country singer? Mm-hmm. Like, I think he should be obligated in some way to be married for the rest of his life. If she waits for you in prison, as long as she wants the relationship, I think you're obliged to be in.
1: How long was he in jail?
0: I don't know. We'll have to learn.
1: Because I do think that matters.
0: So, yeah, if it's a weekend, whatever.
1: Yeah, right. You've got a public intoxication ticket and had to go spend the night in the drunk tank. That's one thing.
0: Jelly Roll spent a combined total of about a decade in and out of jail and prison from his teenage years through his mid-20s.
1: So here's where I'm going to side with Jelly Roll, and it's the only time you're ever going to hear me say that in my life. She married a guy who was in and out of jail.
0: Yeah.
1: She chose that lifestyle. You can't be surprised when the guy who's in and out of jail, starting at the time he's a teen, and amasses a decade in prison over the period of time since before you met him through the time you got married, that like, oh, maybe consistency is not what our marriage is based on. It's not the foundation of our marriage. I'm not going to blame Jelly Roll for that. That might be Bunny XO's problem also. Not exclusively her problem. But also, if you choose to go by the name Bunny XO and you marry a man named Jelly Roll.
0: Well, I don't think that was his given.
1: And then you don't make it. No one's going to be like, wow, I can't believe the couple Jelly Roll and Bunny XO didn't die happily together.
0: Okay. I'm just asking conceptually. I figure if she's going to wait for you while you're in prison, that deserves an extra level of loyalty.
1: I think that's.
2: Well, who initiated the split up?
1: And did she have any role in him ending up in prison?
0: Oh, what? You think she dined him out or something?
1: No, I don't know. Maybe it was a Bonnie and Clyde situation. I don't know. They did die happily, not happily together, but together.
0: Yeah, happily, I don't know. Getting gunned down usually doesn't put you in a good mood.
1: It's not really the best ending.
0: No, that's rough.
1: Christian, you've seen Bonnie and Clyde?
2: Yeah.
1: You have
0: the
1: seen
0: movie?
1: That.
2: I think so.
0: With Warren Beatty?
2: I think. It sounds familiar. I know the story.
1: Bank robbers, yeah.
0: Yeah, but it's a pretty iconic movie.
1: I've seen the car. You've probably seen the car.
0: Where is it?
1: I think it was at the Met for a while.
0: Was it? Mm-hmm. Sounds to me like that's something that would be at the Imperial Palace, even though it's no more. Did you ever see the car collection at the Imperial Palace?
1: Oh, this is even more up your alley. It's at Buffalo Bills Resort and Casino in Prim, Nevada.
0: Yeah, I know where Buffalo Bills is.
1: Now I'm starting to think maybe I haven't seen it.
2: That's on the way from Vegas to California,
1: LA.
2: Right?
1: Yeah. Which actually makes me wonder if that's why my parents would have stopped somewhere to be like, we're going to go see the car to get you guys out of this car because you're killing us.
0: At one point, Buffalo Bills had the steepest roller coaster in the world, but I don't know
1: if that's still the case.
0: If that's still...
2: Cannibal was.
1: I mean, the Cannibal goes upside down.
0: Well,
1: right?
0: I mean, it's not steepest. Inverted. It's like longest drop or something like that.
3: Like that?
0: But yeah, the Imperial Palace had a crazy car collection for a while.
1: Appropriate to take your kids to see Bonnie and Clyde's car?
0: Yeah, it's history.
1: Okay.
0: Elvis's car is at the Country Music Hall of
1: Fame.
0: But
1: he didn't get shot
0: to
1: death in it.
0: No.
1: Like if they put Elvis's toilet that he died on, be like, look, it's the throne where the king died. I'm not sure you're taking your kids to that.
0: His car was pretty crazy, though, for like a 70s car, had a TV in it and stuff. That Elvis lived the dream, man.
1: Kind of. live very long.
0: I'd go to. I'd love to go to Graceland. I've never been there.
1: Uh-huh. I bet that's cool.
0: Is it still? It still is. It's on the like top five of the U.S. most visited tourist attractions.
1: Is it?
0: I think so.
1: It's probably one of the only reasons to go to Memphis anymore.
0: I'd go to Sun Records.
1: Yeah.
0: Which I hear is just a teeny building. Kind of disappointing how small it is.
1: I believe it. Yeah, not everything was, you know, top tier back then.
0: No, and they didn't have a lot of money.
1: Yeah.
0: Even though they
1: discovered... That's kind of the story, right?
0: All of that talent.
1: That's kind of why it's a story.
0: Yeah, they discovered him and made him famous, and then they all signed with RCA or whatever.
1: No one wants to go visit Virgin Records.
0: No.
1: Yeah, it's a conglomerate. Yeah. It's enormous. Nobody cares. But yes, five of the most important musicians of all time going to this one studio at one time is very cool. This one record company.
0: Yeah, the Million Dollar Quartet.
1: Yeah, it's a cool story.
0: It is a cool story. That's a good musical.
1: Yeah.
0: I think we talk probably more musicals than any other sports show out there, I would guess.
1: Mm-hmm. We didn't even talk about Cats, and I went and saw it when I was in New York.
0: You did?
1: Well, I saw a thing called Jellicle Ball, which is kind of like Cats.
0: Isn't it the sequel or something?
1: No, it's if Cats was reimagined as a drag show. I had never seen Cats in the first place either, so it was a lot of foreign concepts being thrown at me. It was interesting.
0: I have never seen Cats, and I've got to admit, Cats is last on my desire to see of musicals.
1: So I saw the play, and then I went home and I watched the Taylor Swift animated version, like in the apartment right after, because this was the day after the draft. The play is just Cats coming in and introducing themselves, which actually kind of makes sense as a drag show. But like, it's not a thing. There's no story arc. You don't start one spot and end in the other and be like, wow, I'm glad they wrapped that up. It's just a bunch of cats being like, I'm a cat at night. And you're like, okay, what's the thing? There's no thing. It's just cats telling you what their name is and they do a little number and then they split. It's really weird. I can't believe it ran for as long as it did.
0: I can't believe that's what you picked.
1: Well, you think it was up to me?
0: I guess not. No, probably. I've seen one Broadway play and it was Les Mis.
1: Oh.
0: A play on Broadway, and it was Les Mis, and it was the last month of its run on Broadway.
1: Hmm.
0: So I was glad I got in there.
1: Yeah.
0: Because I had never seen it before, and I intentionally never saw the movie. And then when it came up, hey, what do you want to see? I said, Les Mis. It was amazing. But Cats, no, that was not on my list.
1: Yeah.
0: And I've heard that Taylor Swift Cats thing is just dreadful.
1: Yeah, it's atrocious.
0: And I'm a Taylor Swift fan. Oh, I bet Christian has been forced to sit through it.
2: No. That just clicked in my mind, though. The other day, I was wondering why she has stopped acting. And I think that's the reason why. I think that is probably her last acting credit.
0: It got so panned.
2: Yeah.
0: That she wasn't here for the embarrassment.
2: Yeah.
0: She gets clowned a lot for her dancing, and she still does that.
1: Mm-hmm. She was in one of those Valentine's Day movies, whatever it was called. Remember they did Valentine's Day and New Year's Eve, those movies. It's like it takes place in one night and it has these five different stories, and they all converge at some point. Taylor was in one of those. It's not good either.
0: Some people just don't have it.
1: Some people don't have
0: Speaking
1: it.
0: Of Elvis, terrific actor.
1: I don't know if I've seen an Elvis movie.
0: I've seen the Hawaii one, whatever that is. Not a tremendous actor.
1: Yeah, no. I believe it.
0: Maybe that is a What You Got Wednesday.
1: Worst actors?
0: No. Musicians turned actors. Okay. Have we done that?
1: I don't know.
0: Or musician performance in a movie.
1: We can do that.
0: Because there are some good ones.
1: Of course.
0: But there's some really bad ones, too. All right. Well, put that on the list. Stay tuned. We'll get to more coming up next. Will the wait ever be over? We can talk about that.
1: Do the Jazz need to fix their center issue? I think that's an interesting question.
0: Well, how fixed is the Bosnian beak?
1: I mean, you think that's the answer alone?
0: Does the fixed nose, does he dial his game back to like 8 years ago?
1: Was that what it was holding him back?
0: Yeah. How much was the beak?
1: He's better than he'll ever be. That's what he can finally breathe.
0: Yeah, that's what I'm saying. I mean, how much was that really holding him back? All right, we'll get into that and more. Stay tuned. 97.5 The KSL Sports Zone.
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0: 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Thank you for making us part of your day. 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We appreciate everyone doing so. Ben, we continue to await for LeBron. Mm-hmm. Rich Paul was, now was he, this was Christian from his own podcast, correct? Which I still think it's so stupid, an agent has a podcast. Would that annoy you if you had an agent who's supposed to be behind the scenes and is trying to be a celebrity?
1: Somebody who was supposed to be negotiating my contracts also was trying to do their own thing?
0: Do you remember when Suge Knight, what award show was it? It might have been the BET Awards. But anyway, he went up there and he called out Puffy. He said the producer doesn't need to be in the videos taking up all the attention. And it was his kind of shot at mm-hmm. the East Coast, because that's not what the executive or producer is supposed to be doing. It's supposed to more be about the artist.
1: Yes.
0: As opposed to that person sucking up all the attention. Wouldn't you say the same thing about an agent? If you were his client, wouldn't you be like, what are you doing on a podcast, dude? This isn't about you. Go get my Sprite deal.
1: It's a difficult thing that does happen in radio when a program director also has their own show. Inevitably, you're going to try and protect your own show, but you're also the program director who has to take care of all the other shows. It's hard to do. You did both.
0: I did.
1: And I'm sure you have a more intimate understanding of the difficulties or the why it's possible. But yes, if your agent wants to get out there and says, well, I'm going to turn myself into a star, you're probably thinking, what? I thought you were representing me. That's why I'm giving you 10% or whatever of all the money you make.
0: Yeah, you have enough time to record a podcast? I don't think so,
1: dude. Would you find more work for me?
0: Come on. In all honesty. But whatever, he has his own podcast. Here is, let's play a clip from that. Rich Paul talking about no rush on the LeBron decision.
2: None of these people know anything. Nobody knows nothing. And I say that respectfully because we haven't made it to where anybody knows anything. I think it's important for people to understand we're not making this about attention and a spectacle. It's not about a decision or anything like that. He has a choice to make. He has a business choice to make.
3: Like that?
2: We're not going to sit here and decide or allow someone else to decide when he makes that decision or that choice. It's a business choice that he's making. And I think as an athlete, why is it that an athlete has to rush his choice? From a business perspective, you are making a choice between jobs, high-level jobs, and you have the, and you've earned the right, you're a big-time executive that's with an unbelievable, arguably the best resume in the history of your job. Who's rushing you?
1: Okay.
2: Nobody.
1: There is some natural irony of trying to pretend like you're not familiar with the attention you bring to the world when, by just being this man's agent, you're famous enough to date Adele, have a podcast of your own, go on ESPN anytime you want, and be a household name.
4: Hello.
1: There's obvious irony there.
0: Mm-hmm.
1: Rich Paul, don't say you're not doing this for attention. You exist based on the attention generated by LeBron existing.
0: Mm-hmm.
1: That's how famous LeBron is. So while that may not be, at least you're saying, your top priority right now is garnering as much attention as possible, you recognize you've built this attention machine. Rich Paul, you've done it as well as anybody. You've benefited more than anybody. Truthfully, maybe more than anybody off of LeBron's ability to create attention or draw attention. You are a uber famous wealthy person, speaking of Rich Paul, because of this exact side effect of who LeBron is. So the idea that you would think, well, that has nothing to do with what's going on right now is it's not ignorant, it's not naive, it's, what's the word I'm looking for, not ill-intended, but it's obviously false.
0: Well, my response would be, one, that's not how the NBA works. The NBA, I mean, he has a time period on which he needs to make a decision because the season is going to eventually start. And he's not currently under contract. And it's not like he's got a zillion options. It's not. Plus, he's also an old man. Mm-hmm. So if you're trying to hire the CEO of, I don't know, give me a CEO of Disney. Mm-hmm. He's currently in a job and he can wait as long as he wants because he's currently employed.
1: Correct.
0: And the other people are the ones who want him. That's not the situation that LeBron's in. And again, it's the comparison to the business world. Also, if you're trying to hire a CEO that has earned everything and established everything and they can earn the right to take as much time as they want, that CEO is also on top of their game. They will be the most valuable commodity to this new company that's trying to hire them. LeBron James is no longer at the top of his game. He is no longer LeBron James, the first team All-NBA player.
1: Right.
0: You and I can argue about how good he still is. Not my point.
1: Right.
0: He is no longer...
1: We're not arguing, is he the best player in the game?
0: No. And I remember, I don't know how many U.S. coaches it was ago, but it was the U.S. coach that didn't put Landon Donovan on the World Cup team, mm-hmm. and he clowned Kobe Bryant's last contract with the Lakers and said, why would you give that much money to a player that's not worth that much? Mm-hmm. And he said Americans worry too much about rewarding legacy mm-hmm. and not think about, well, how are you trying to win?
1: Right.
0: You know?
1: Yeah.
0: Like, LeBron isn't that anymore.
1: I think
0: from
1: it was,
0: a game standpoint.
1: Jurgen Klinsmann, by the way.
0: Yeah, thank you. Yeah, that's exactly who it was that said that. You know, he's not that anymore. And then to his point about how nobody knows anything. Yes, we do, because you are leaking stuff about this every single day. Uh-huh. Now, what you're not leaking is the fact that there's not a great market for LeBron James. You're trying to leak into existence teams that actually want him, and that's just not true. I mean, it makes it seem like, oh, he's going to be patient because he's choosing any team in the league. That's not the case.
1: That's not the case either, no.
0: I mean, arguably, he has four spots that he could sign a vet minimum deal that he's considering, right? Golden State, Philadelphia, Cleveland, and Miami. Mm-hmm. And outside of Cleveland, we have really no confirmed interest in LeBron. Like, Steve Kerr has kind of hinted at it in a joking way, and Draymond Green mm-hmm. played golf with him. None of that means anything. You know?
1: Mm-hmm.
0: So it's totally this low weight is absolutely about attention. 100%. Why? I don't understand why he has a podcast, let alone why he is saying that.
1: One of the other things that Rich Paul said there was that this guy, LeBron, has the greatest resume in the history of this sport ever. He's also the most equipped person ever to make this decision and make it easily without needing to painfully bend over backwards. He knows more about the sport than anybody else currently playing.
0: Yeah.
1: He's been in the sport longer than anyone else currently playing. He's picking between two teams he's already played for in his career that generally, not entirely, but generally have the same ownership or front office as the ones he played for. Like, there's not a lot of weighing your options. You've talked about how a company came to you and asked you to be the program director. Now, they also told you it was like Vietnam.
0: Yeah, they did.
1: Which is insane. But at that point in your life, what were you, 35 years old maybe?
0: No, not even that old. I was
1: 33 years old.
0: Yeah, somewhere in there.
1: You were trying to determine what the future of your life was going to look like, and the decision you made there was going to play a big role in that. You needing to take a weekend, 2 weeks, a little while to actually kind of sleep on it, talk to your wife, make the decision, all makes a lot of sense. It's not where LeBron is anymore. Because if that company were to come up to you now, you're in your early 40s, you've been doing this for 20 plus years.
0: Mid-40s now.
1: You know Rough. What to say no to. Uh-huh. You know what you're not looking for. That was harder when you were 30 years old or whatever. LeBron is at this age now where he's in his 40s. The end is nigh. He's seen all of this.
0: Uh-huh.
1: He doesn't need to like sit and weigh the options. There are only two or three options. They all present mostly the same thing. Do you want the cute story of finishing in Cleveland, where you started, your hometown? Do you want to go back to Miami and play with Giannis and maybe actually have a chance to win a championship? Or do you want to start something totally new in Minnesota or Denver or go play with the old guys in Golden State? It's like, okay, we'll throw Minnesota and Denver out. You're not going to go chase a title there. maybe Golden State, whatever, but it's, again, it's a bunch of old guys. You never played there before. It doesn't really make a lot of sense. Philly is a little too ring chasey. So it's Miami or it's Cleveland. You've played for both of those teams. You know Pat Riley. You know the owner in Cleveland. You know the fan base. The only reason you're doing this is because you like that every day it's a storyline.
0: That Ken Perkins is on ESPN.
1: That Ken Perkins is on ESPN still talking about you.
0: Mm-hmm. Do you think, let me ask you this, do you think he's secretly still waiting by the phone for the Lakers to call?
1: Maybe someone will clear that contract.
0: Have you ever had that friend that got broken up with and is just waiting by the phone for her to call? Like, hey, dude, do you want to, you know, like, let's go out on the town. Maybe you'll meet somebody new. I don't want to meet anybody.
1: Not ready. Yeah.
0: Not ready.
1: Yeah.
0: The phone's going to ring any moment.
1: Do you think LeBron's
0: sitting there waiting for the
1: Dave
0: Lakers
1: McMenamin
0: to call
1: him? I heard the Lakers want you back.
0: They changed their mind.
1: Yeah.
0: They couldn't get Jonathan Kuminga, so now they're going to sign you again.
1: The fact that the Lakers did, and I don't even mean this in a mean way. This is the Jurgen Klinsmann way. They just turned their back on him. They said, oh, no, thank you. We don't want you anymore. Like, we know what you are more than anyone currently in the NBA. We know what you are. We are ready to move forward without LeBron James, and it's going to be good for us. That's a sign of how little power he actually has.
0: And he can't let it go.
1: And he can't let it go. So,
0: yeah, Luka has way more power with the Lakers, the franchise that he wants to be with, than he does. And you know what? It must have been awkward to sit around for an entire year knowing that.
1: Yeah, lame duck. Lame duck LeBron.
0: He knew that they had no interest in being in the LeBron business anymore. They really should have traded him.
1: I think he had a no-trade clause.
0: Oh, I'm sure he did.
1: Yeah. I think he was one of the few people, if maybe the only person who had one. So.
0: Well, after the old maid had to waive his. Remember that?
1: Mm-hmm.
0: The Bradley Beal had one he had to waive to get out of Washington?
1: Right. And then it followed him to Phoenix.
0: What a ridiculous contract.
1: Yeah, LeBron's got to be debating, do I want to have the romantic, cute story ending in Cleveland, but not compete for a title, or I guess go to Miami and maybe compete for a title?
0: You think Miami is closer to a title than Cleveland?
1: I think if Giannis is actually healthy with Bam Adebayo and LeBron, and you'd get some hangers-on that would gladly go and be veterans and sign there, guys that are probably willing to wait a little bit to sign minimum contracts with the right team, you could get out of the East.
0: Can any of them shoot? Because that's the problem.
1: It's the only thing you need. Giannis doesn't. LeBron doesn't. And Bam doesn't. So, yeah, that's got to be what you're looking for. And no, it's like Nick Richards, who's a center. So,
0: see, I think that roster is pretty flawed.
1: Yeah, they're pretty flawed, for sure.
0: I don't know how. I mean, Spo's a great coach, so maybe if anybody can figure it out, it's probably him. But I don't know. But I don't think Cleveland's going anywhere either.
1: I don't think LeBron is signing with a champion, is the truth.
0: So that Last Dance thing's going to really suck.
1: Yeah, the Last Dance was great because the drama, even though we all knew how it ended.
0: It culminated with a title.
1: Culminated with a title. One of the most memorable titles in NBA history, unfortunately for Jazz fans.
0: No, this is going to culminate with LeBron throwing his entire team under the bus because they got ousted in the second round.
1: Yeah, six games of playoff basketball.
0: The final chapter of the doc is going to be about
1: LeBron's hamstring hurt.
0: The rest of these guys
1: played 49 games in the final year of his career.
0: Donovan Mitchell didn't hog the ball so much, giving it to LeBron, then Cleveland would have had another title, but alas.
1: Yeah. Trying to set this up to be the perfect ending, not going to work.
0: I wouldn't think so.
1: Which is why I think he probably ends up in Cleveland. Because at the very end, at worst case scenario, even if they only play six games in the playoffs or make it to the second round, he can say, but man, did I end where I started. And isn't that nice?
0: So manufactured.
1: I'm a bigger man who is willing to go back to the small city to play, the small franchise to end my career because my heart never left Cleveland.
0: The only place I've ever been where people are grateful for my presence. Even though I've treated them so badly over the years, they're still just dying to be in my presence.
1: Yep.
0: Meanwhile, the Lakers turn their back on him. I still don't think he ends up in Miami because I don't. Pat Riley was pretty bent when he left the first time.
1: Pat was on, whose podcast was he on? He was talking to somebody. Might have been ESPN or Mad Dog or somebody who I can't remember who he was talking to. But he said, you know, I'm not calling Rich Paul every day to check up on LeBron. And he's playing it off like, I have such mutual respect now for LeBron that that's, I'm going to let this guy make an adult decision as a man. This is not courting him when he was 26 years old or whatever it is, when he made the decision. No, the difference is that LeBron's not worth courting every day. That's the actual difference. He's getting the vet minimum or a little bit more, and he's not going to single-handedly win you a title.
0: You know why he should pick Cleveland? In all honesty, because he can dominate that locker room.
1: Mm-hmm.
0: He can't dominate the Miami locker room. He cannot outshine Giannis. He can outshine Donovan Mitchell and James Harden.
1: Mm-hmm.
0: He can't outshine Giannis or Spo, for that matter.
1: That's the other part of it. He can't outshine Spo. He can dominate Kenny Atkinson.
0: Yep, and he can dominate Donovan Mitchell.
1: But
0: and he
1: Spo, can, Pat Riley,
0: and Giannis,
1: maybe even Bam.
0: It's not going to be about him at all.
1: Yep.
0: He's going to pick Cleveland.
1: That's why he's going to go to Cleveland. I think you're right.
0: Yep, Kenny, terrible coach. How did they not fire him?
1: I don't know.
0: I feel so hoodwinked by him because I actually thought he was a good coach. But to watch a team lay down like the Cavs did in the playoffs.
1: As bad as we've seen.
0: Disgusting.
1: Yep. So LeBron goes there because then he's the puppet master.
0: Imagine when he sees how fat James Harden is. I can't get over those pictures I saw the other day.
1: My favorite player now in the NBA.
0: He's the guy from high school that you don't see for 10 years, and then you see him at a reunion or something. You're like, whoa.
1: Whoa.
0: Whoa.
1: Big James.
0: Hey, guy. Hey, how's it going? You've been hungry.
1: Don't say that to anybody at your high school reunion. You've been hungry.
0: You've been hungry the last 10 years, huh? Can I get you something now? You need an hors d'oeuvre or something?
1: Christian, you get to go to your 10-year high school anniversary?
3: I probably will.
1: Okay.
3: Unless I'm busy. I don't know. I might be busy.
0: I really enjoyed my 10-year reunion. I really did not enjoy my 20.
1: Okay, I didn't go to 10. I went to 20 and I enjoyed 20.
0: Did you?
1: Yeah.
0: I did not.
1: Yeah.
0: But 10 was a blast. I have several funny stories about my 10-year anniversary.
1: Did you tell anyone it looked like they'd been eating a lot? You'd been hungry?
0: No.
1: Oh, okay.
0: No.
1: Probably a good move.
0: No, I did not. But it is funny when a group of people that are kind of more in the, 10 years after high school, you get more into the lockdown. A lot of people are married, mm-hmm. life kind of cools off for a lot of people. And then they get the excuse to kind of cut loose with the old crew.
1: Mm-hmm.
0: Pretty funny to see where that journey took people.
1: At 10 years?
0: Uh-huh.
1: Okay.
0: 20 was... I don't know. I'll tell you what I did not like about my 20-year, because 10-year wasn't this way.
1: Because I would think 20 would be great. You had a couple of kids, got a good job, wife's got a great job.
0: 20 years.

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1: And now, a look at traffic from the KSL Traffic Center.
2: It's getting slow in several spots of southbound I-15 in Salt Lake County from Murray to Bluffdale, with the slowest stretch approaching the south interchange. Meanwhile, southbound 15 still slow in Utah County as well, from Lehigh's Main Street exit down into Linden. 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

0: Jake and Ben, 97.5, the KSL Sports Zone. Jake Scott, Ben Anderson. It is Tuesday. So that means you want to do a little Hot Take Tuesday?
1: Sure.
0: You want to lead us off, Ben? You usually hit us with a curveball. Let's set a good tone for Hot Take Tuesday.
1: Good tone. This is based off of my own recent medical episode. You can unfriend somebody on Facebook the second they die. And then you can, that listeners, if you're following me on Twitter, if I perish, the next brain abscess takes me out, you don't need to keep following me on Twitter out of some level of guilt of like, well, he used to say stuff about the Jazz that I liked or didn't like.
2: You come up with this after looking through your contacts list yesterday?
1: No, this one's actually been sitting because I actually am friends with some people on Facebook that are no longer with us, and I'm debating on how guilty I should feel if I unfriend them.
2: So you still haven't even followed your own rule.
1: That's why it's a hot take.
2: Okay. Yeah. Well, off air, you were going through your contacts list yesterday, and you're like, oh, yeah,
1: this person's not alive anymore.
2: Yeah.
1: Yeah. There's a couple of those, sadly.
0: I don't know if I have the attention span to do that.
1: To do what?
0: Well, I don't know, to go in and unfriend anybody. Right.
1: That's where most of it comes from, a general laziness.
2: It's pretty dark to be like, oh, they passed away, time to go unfollow them immediately. Like, first thought? Or you're just saying, like, next time you happen to see their...
1: If Twitter suggests a Ben post, and I'm gone, don't feel guilty about unfollowing me. I won't be feeling bad about it either. So you don't need to... Go ahead. You green light it. And I should take my own advice.
0: Okay.
1: Is that all right?
0: I don't know if I have an opinion.
1: Like, Christian, there used to be a thing in the world called a phone book. And the white pages, it listed everybody's phone number. But did you actually have to pay to get in it or pay to get out of it? It
0: was
1: kind of a public service.
0: Yeah.
1: You had to pay to be in the yellow pages because it was advertising.
0: Right.
1: But as soon as you die, they take you out of the white pages because the census doesn't have you anymore. They pulled you out. They didn't feel guilty about it. I think you can take the white pages approach to me on social media, Facebook. This is my closest friends. I mean, if you want to follow Instagram, like, I remember the cool old photos of Ben. But like, I'm not posting anything new on social on Twitter. You can unfollow me. Is that all right?
0: Sure.
1: Okay.
0: Yeah, yeah.
1: Thank you.
0: Christian, hot take?
2: Yeah. Completely different direction here.
1: Huh.
2: Mine, I'll go sports related. This has to do with the World Cup. I actually don't think that if the United States focused all of their best athletes on soccer, I don't think they'd be a soccer superpower. There's no reason to believe that other than just saying, oh, we have good athletes, you know? You look at the countries that were just in the World Cup final, like think of Argentina and Spain. Those guys have always been good at soccer. There's no reason to think the United States would dethrone them simply because LeBron James is playing soccer and not basketball. I don't know.
0: I totally disagree.
1: Okay.
0: And absolutely, it's a numbers game.
2: What do you mean?
0: The population of the United States compared with the population of Argentina, right?
2: Okay, why does India not have the best soccer team?
0: Hold on. It has to do with other things. But if our children grew up as soccer was the number one priority for every athlete, and that was the infrastructure, much like it is in Argentina, mathematically speaking, our team would be far superior, which is true in pretty much any sport. If downhill skiing were the United States' number one priority, well, Norway or whatever team, country it is that dominates skiing would never win another medal. But in Norway, Ben, what do they all grow up doing?
1: Skiing. Skating. Skiing.
0: And so they dominate the Winter Olympics. Are we shocked?
1: Mm-hmm.
0: So I would say, Christian, it's also not just a population debate, it's also an infrastructure debate. And here's where maybe you have a point. If the interest in infrastructure in soccer were the same, but yet Michael Vick played soccer and wasn't developed in the proper way, then maybe I would agree with you. But if soccer were a priority in this country, then there's no way.
1: With our population resources,
0: all those sorts of things, that I could come along with that take.
2: I don't know. I think we have plenty of good athletes that end up as soccer players.
0: Have you ever seen an Argentinian ski the Super G in the Winter Olympics?
2: No.
0: I have.
2: I don't watch skiing.
0: I've seen it. And guess what?
1: Slow.
0: It's ugly. Slow, right. Nothing. Slow would indicate they made it to the bottom of the course, which absolutely was not the case. You don't realize when you're watching the Super G on TV that a lot of these countries that really don't have skiing infrastructure but still have athletes that qualify.
1: Uh-huh.
0: Yeah.
1: The speed with which you finished only gets talked about because you finished.
0: Right.
1: The guy who doesn't finish the race, no one says, but did he go fast at least?
0: You know, we're on the bottom of the course, and there's one final hump. So you have to watch the screen, and then you get to see the very bottom of it, at least where we were at Snow Basin. And do you know how many people either slid over that last hump or didn't make it to the last hump to begin with? It's way more than you would think.
1: Yeah, I believe it.
0: Because nobody cares about skiing in Argentina. They don't have the resources, and their athletes are playing soccer, not skiing.
1: Mm-hmm.
2: Basketball is the most watched and followed team sport in China. And they are by no means a superpower in basketball.
1: There are actual demographic issues here where you look at average height by country.
2: Sure.
1: Which has to do with the history of genetics, the history of food available in certain countries, and it's why the NBA, as they have decided to spread the league out as much as possible, the first place they went was not NBA South Korea. They decided, let's build NBA Africa.
0: Right.
1: They went to NBA Africa because historically or currently, some of the tallest countries in the world come from the continent of Africa. And they thought, let's go there. There is height. And we think there's a huge population. And we can probably create better basketball players than you would in the shorter countries.
0: Now, to your point, Christian, or bringing up an example, people that say, what if LeBron James played soccer? I totally agree. LeBron probably would have been a super crappy soccer player because being 6'8 and 260 doesn't necessarily benefit you in soccer like it does in basketball. I would say the examples are more like, what if Gary Payton played soccer? What if Michael Vick played soccer? What if Barry Sanders played soccer? What if these just unbelievable athletes that have more of a soccer build decided to work on their soccer skills for their entire life instead of whatever? But do I think that Kevin Durant would have been a good soccer player? No, I absolutely do not. But some of these other dudes that are just uberly incredible athletes,
1: yeah,
0: that have more of a soccer type build, like Gary Payton. 6'4", what, Ben, would you say? Like 195
1: mm-hmm.
0: pounds?
1: Mm-hmm.
0: Imagine putting that dude as your forward. Can run like right. the dang wind.
1: Right.
0: I mean, if he grew up honing his soccer skills at the level that they do in Argentina, dude, come on. That's more the example.
2: So I guess, I don't know, say. Do other countries just not have good athletes? Like, does the United States just have naturally good athletes, is what you're saying?
0: Well, some are better. Well, I was arguing the numbers that just so many people live here, there are bound to be more
1: we also
0: athletes.
1: Have such an ease of life that we can put our kids in sports.
0: Right.
1: You can spend your entire weekend not working, and also your kids don't have jobs, which is not the luxury that a lot of places have.
2: That is true.
1: You know what the tallest country is? This surprised me. The Beaks.
0: Oh, Bosnia?
1: Bosnia and Herzegovina.
0: Wow.
1: Average male height, 5'11 and a half.
0: How about that?
1: Big dudes.
0: All right, Ben, I have a hot... I don't know, is this hot takey? If you're having a good time, and you're maybe...
1: if his fans are rocking.
0: No. If you're partying, if you're at the club and you're okay. you're indulging and you're having a good time and you're enjoying music,
1: uh-huh.
0: live music in uh-huh. particular, and you have the impulse to grab the mic, I don't care who you are, you can't do it. You got to fight that impulse. If you've had a little too much,
1: not a hot take, is the only problem.
0: Well, maybe. It depends on... Okay, let me tell you why I'm bringing
1: it. Yeah, I'd love to hear it, because I also have an anecdote to follow.
0: we talked about the story involving Travis Scott and being in a fight at the bar, at a club or a bar, and the police having to get involved.
1: Jordan Clarkson was there, yeah.
0: So Jordan Clarkson's role in everything might have been not exactly what we thought.
1: Okay.
0: The Jordan Clarkson's initial role was played off as he was a bystander trying to break it up.
1: Uh-huh.
0: Maybe not. According to Page Six, they were at the club and some other details have emerged. And I'm fast forwarding a little bit. I'll read here from the report. Some sources tell us Clarkson accidentally started a confrontation with Scott by rambling slightly incoherently on the mic. Some tell us Scott was trying to protect Clarkson from other would-be assailants. Mm. And yet other sources say that Scott and Clarkson were each involved in their own dramas that just happened to reach a boil at the same moment and get them both booted. Mm. The report goes on. Either way, everyone seems to agree that Clarkson had got on stage with the evening's performer, 50 Cent, and things got a bit weird. One source tells us, quote, Clarkson was going crazy. He got on the stage, took the mic. He was all over the room. Another tells us that Clarkson was talking smack about someone from the stage, though it was unclear who the insults were directed at. Quote, Clarkson was trying to show love. He was saying, 50 is my family, and we've been running things, says another source. But then we hear he was talking S generically, but we don't know who to who.
1: Toward, yeah.
0: He was clearly dissing someone or dissing a group of people.
1: Well,
0: a fourth source, hold on, tells us Clarkson was confused, that Clarkson confused the audience when he gave an awkward speech about Biggie and Tupac. He was doing East Coast, West Coast. It went from talking S to Biggie. We're told some others at the party, which blah, blah, blah. Serena Williams, a bunch of other people there. So anyway, yeah. So Jordan Clarkson got drunk, grabbed the mic, and either started insulting people or started something that may or may not have resulted in a fight with Travis Scott.
1: Rare L for my guy Jordan Clarkson.
0: I'm saying you're an NBA champion. You're kind of a big deal. You're liquored up. You probably can get up there and grab the mic. You just probably should.
1: This is my fear, and I know he was invited to do it, but last week we played Bear Bachmeier and Tiger playing guitar at something, getting up on the mic. The reason they're up on the mic is not because they're great guitar players and singers. They're up on the mic because one of them's the quarterback at BYU and one of them's a receiver. Does that entitle you to the microphone? There's a lot of people who play guitar and sing. Doesn't mean they're any good at it, nor do I necessarily think, as nice as it would be for Bear Bachmeier and Tiger Bachmeier to go to the old folks' home and serenade the elderly as a community service, I don't know if it means you have to get on the mic anywhere you get. Jordan Clarkson might be my favorite basketball player of all time. I don't need him on the mic, especially if 50 Cent and Travis Scott are there, who actually are pretty interesting when they're on the microphone. It's what they are really good at. The same way, I don't need to see Drake costume himself in full head-to-toe Kentucky garb and get in the layup line and try and make layups. I don't need to see Drake pretend to play basketball before a Kentucky game.
0: I honestly don't think your comparison is apt. I don't disagree, but Clarkson didn't try to rap anything. He just grabbed the mic and started insulting people.
1: Yeah,
0: That's a different thing. He's not trying to be 50 Cent. He's just being an idiot.
1: Rodney Dangerfield.
0: Or I don't know. You can't just don't jump on the mic and start shouting insults. Like,
1: generally,
0: it's just not a good idea.
1: Don't grab the mic.
0: That's my hot take. Don't grab the mic. Just don't fight that instinct and continue having a good time.
1: In my business, which also happens to be your business, that should be the golden rule. Don't grab the mic.
0: Just don't.
1: Not pretending that you and I have some superpower, but what we do probably isn't exactly what it looks like we do. And Jordan, and whatever his status was here, blurred that line of what the person up there was doing versus what he thought he was going to be able to do was not the same thing. So don't grab the mic, Jordan.
2: So my main worry is, what's the relationship like now between Jordan Clarkson and Travis Scott? That's my biggest worry about this whole story.
1: I'm sure it's fine.
0: Oh, I'm sure.
2: I hope they're okay.
0: He probably just gave a hungover, I'm sorry, dude call the next day.
1: Yeah, probably sent him a text and just said, my bad.
2: Okay.
1: I won't do that anymore.
0: Overdid it a little bit. Shouldn't have grabbed the mic and started insulting people. That was probably a bad idea.
1: So I got married in December. Uh-huh. And my wife and I, the night, we didn't have like a big reception or anything. We just eloped and we went out and had dinner. And then we stopped by Keys on Main, which is a dueling piano bar.
0: Yeah, it's a fun bar.
1: It's a fun bar. When you go to Keys on Main, what are you going to do there?
0: Listen.
1: Listen to two people play dueling pianos. Uh-huh. You're not there to watch the 22-year-old girl who decides, I'm going to get up on stage and start dancing seductively to the two piano players up there. And that's exactly what a girl tried to do while we were at Keys on Main, yeah. And they had to throw her out. Yeah. And she tried to get my wife to come up on stage and join her. My wife is in her 30s. It's not going to happen. But... Uh-huh. 22-year-old girl at Keys on Main for the first time can't be doing it. Jordan Clarkson can't be doing it either.
0: After six Appletinis, you might think it's a good idea to stand up on the stage
1: Never
0: and dance.
1: Idea.
0: It's not. You got to fight that urge.
1: Recognize
0: I don't know what,
1: why you're there.
0: I don't know what that urge is.
1: You're
0: you
1: there to
0: it.
1: See the dueling pianos, or I'm there to see 50 Cent
0: yeah.
1: do It's Your Birthday, or whatever. I'm not there to see Jordan Clarkson become an insult comic or 22-year-old in low-cut jeans dance on the stage.
0: I'd want to know what he was angry about.
1: Jordan?
0: Yeah, yeah. Because you know it was something trivial.
1: Trivial.
0: Like yeah, yeah. That dude.
1: Jordan should be happy for the rest of his life.
0: That dude bumped into me or something like that.
1: Yeah, I'm with you.
0: You ever bumped into someone at the bar and they way overreacted?
1: Mm-hmm.
0: Me too. Sorry, dude. It's crowded.
1: So I try not to be that person.
0: No.
1: Yeah.
0: All right. Audio Vault coming up next. I am eager to hear Ben's reaction to today's Audio Vault because it's from the world of Hollywood.
1: Okay.
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2: It's getting busy on northbound I-15, rounding the point of the mountain, in part thanks to a disabled vehicle off to the left lane at the 146 South exit in Bluffdale. Past that, you've got your usual northbound delays heading into downtown Salt Lake, starting around 2100 South. At UTA, we move your early mornings, your long days, and your big plans. We move purpose. We move you. 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With your KSL traffic update, I'm Christian Esparza here on 97.5, the KSL Sports Zone.
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0: Very, very. Jake and Ben, 97.5, the KSL Sports Zone. Jake Scott, Ben Anderson. It's time for the Audio Vault, the best sound of the day. And I'm eager to get your opinion on this because you like Hollywood and you follow entertainment like I do, even though we do it in different ways. Do you like the Yellowstone universe? Have you watched any of those shows?
1: So I took an interest in Taylor Sheridan because he wrote Hell or High Water.
0: Great movie.
1: Which is a great movie, and my sister-in-law worked on it. So he kind of came into my bubble. My awareness, not my bubble. He didn't come into my life. But I became aware of him, but I have not followed him since. But I kind of have this like, oh, that's interesting. I know who that person is. Because he did, yes, Yellowstone, 18.
0: Yeah, and then the years leading into Yellowstone. It's all in that same.
1: Tulsa King's, your movie.
0: Which I've been watching.
1: Yeah.
0: And Sylvester Stallone's impossibly not receding hairline.
1: That's great.
0: It looks terrific. It looks like he's 16. It's pretty amazing. We had the Movie Zone on our station for a long time. I don't know if you remember that show. Shout out to my guy, Austin. And when Yellowstone was initially produced, it was produced here, and they used the studio in Park City. So those guys got like a heads up on it. They went to the premiere and all this stuff. So I decided to support the local economy. I had seen Hell or High Water, but I was going to watch Yellowstone. So my wife and I watched it for the first 3 or 4 years, but then we fell off and we decided we were going to get back, try different shows or whatever. We didn't catch up on Yellowstone, but we started Dutton Ranch. And we watched Dutton Ranch, which is the spinoff involving Rip and Beth, if you're familiar with the show. Anyway, I thought it was pretty good.
1: Okay.
0: But Ed Harris is in it and he kind of has a love story with Annette Bening, which is kind of funny.
1: Okay.
0: But yeah, Annette Bening still looks good for.
1: And she's kind of the star of it.
0: No, Rip and Beth are definitely the stars.
1: Do we know who plays those two people?
0: She's kind of, I don't know their names off the top of my head.
1: You're not talking about Rip Torn.
0: No, Rip is the name of the,
1: the character.
0: And he and Beth were really the best two characters on Yellowstone.
1: Okay.
0: That's why we picked this particular spinoff. But Ed Harris is in it, and he plays a vet who's in love with Annette Bening, and Annette Bening's kind of the bad guy. So Ed Harris was stopped, Ben, on the red carpet somewhere. So he was asked by a journalist at some sort of event about his experience filming Dutton Ranch. Now, this is a couple minutes long, but bear with it, because I do think the end is the best part. All right, here we go.
2: Midway through the first season, I was said, get me the f*** out of here to tell you.
3: Why is that?
2: Because I didn't feel I was being used. I felt a little bit misled.
3: Okay.
2: Prior to signing on for it, I was talked quite a bit about what the season was and what my character was going to be, that I was one of the four main characters. That wasn't really the case.
3: So did you go to them and say, hey, we got to change things up?
2: They said I'm feeling underused and inconsequential. And they kind of went, oh.
3: So have you filmed season two yet or no?
2: No, we're stuck till February. Okay. And I'm being told that my character will have a little bit more to do.
3: Okay.
2: This was a little frustrating, to tell you the truth.
3: Yeah.
2: You know, when I watched it, I watched the season, and it's fine. And I thought it was pretty good, and I felt fine about what I did in it, and it seemed like I was relatively important to the story.
3: Right.
2: But the doing of it did not feel that way.
3: And you wanted to do more.
2: But the thing that really pissed me off, to tell you the truth, the first episode, I think it was the second, one of the things they told me before I signed on, hey, you get the sink in the bar. So there's this scene in there. Gal's playing up there. I'm talking to Kelly at the bar, and Cole comes in and says, okay, Everett, come on, it's your turn. I walk up to the mic, and they cut it. They cut it. They cut the song out. I'm going to f*** you people.
3: Wait, hold on. You were going to sing.
2: No, I did.
3: They cut it.
2: They didn't show it. They said it was too up for the dark ending of that episode.
4: That to me was reason enough to say,
2: I'm voiding my contract.
3: Honestly,
4: I don't know how much you're going to print in there.
3: Oh, no. You gave me enough.
0: They cut my number.
1: They cut my big number. Yeah.
0: Isn't that like what Miss Piggy complains about on The Muppets?
1: Let's see, Ed Harris.
0: You can't cut my big number. It's so funny. He's bitter about it, right? And he called his agent, said, get me out of here. And then he even says, like, oh, and then I watched it, and it was pretty good. I like my character. But let me tell you this. They cut my number. I had a big number, and they cut it.
1: Ed Harris is 75 years old, has been a part of some of the biggest and best movies of our lifetime. I think he won an Oscar for Pollock.
0: Yeah, he did.
1: He's in Apollo 13, which it's hard to even like.
0: He's in the Truman Show. He's
1: relay
0: great.
1: Relay how big Apollo 13 was when it came out. Like, biggest director, one of the biggest directors of the time, biggest star of the time, and Tom Hanks. Huge movie. He's doing late career spin-off TV. And he's mad that, A, he doesn't have top billing, and not only does he not have top billing, but clearly he butchered this song. Clearly he did not reach the levels they hoped Ed Harris could reach singing in the bar, because everybody would love to have Ed Harris singing in a bar, in a show, to end an episode or whatever. And clearly it was a disaster, and they realized if this ever makes it to light, no one's ever going to watch the show again. Ed doesn't get it. Ed doesn't realize that he doesn't have his fastball anymore. Or maybe never had that fastball. But that's tough.
0: I just can't believe how cliche it is.
1: Oh, it's
0: you're the most accomplished actor. One of the dozen most accomplished actors on the planet.
1: Right.
0: How dare they cut my number? I'm Ed Harris. Get my agent
1: Don't
0: on the phone.
1: Don't they know who I am?
0: Don't they know? I won an Oscar for Pollock. If I want to sing a number in a dang show, it's going to make the cut.
1: So dark. It is so dark. Ed Harris saying, I thought I was going to be one of the top four billed people on Dutton?
0: Dutton Ranch.
1: Dutton Ranch, a spinoff in a universe of 15 different TV shows now. Mad that they cut his big number. Ugh. I'm going to think about this. Is going to haunt me
0: so
1: for the
0: funny.
1: Rest of my life. I hope you realize it.
0: Because
1: so the next time I feel like, oh, I should fight for myself a little bit, I should make sure that, like, you know, you don't want to give up all of your career to somebody else. You want to make sure that you still are proving your value. I'm only going to hear Ed Harris saying they cut my big number from Dutton Ranch, and I'm Ed Harris now.
0: I like that he even said the show turned out pretty good and he wasn't unhappy with his character. And you're like, why is this guy so mad then? Then you find out it's because they cut his number, dude. I had a big number. I was up there. I was singing. I had a guitar.
1: So dark.
0: They cut it? How dare they? How dare they?
5: Well, imagine all the work, all the prep. You know, he's like, today's a big day. I'm filming my musical scene. I've been practicing this song for weeks, making sure my pitch is just right. Never saw the light of day.
0: Never
1: here's
0: saw
1: the
0: light
1: problem,
0: of day.
1: Christian, here's what you don't realize, and here's maybe what our listeners don't realize. Now, you and I know psychopaths from this business. There are psychos. Ed Harris wrote a song, a crappy song. He brought his own guitar to set. It was his idea to record this at the end of the episode.
0: It had to be.
1: The writers slash producers just said, like, just let him do the number. Just let him shoot it, and we'll get out of here, and it's never going to be on the air. But just, he's 75 years old. He's kind of curmudgeonly now. Just like, just do it. And he did it, and he still complained about it. That's what actually happened here. Because I know this person. I've seen this person. You cut my number. You cut my article. You cut my podcast. You cut my tweet. Whatever it is. The number is the stand-in for whatever value you thought you still had that made you special. This is...
0: Yeah, but I feel like... Okay,
1: This hurt to listen to.
0: Okay, here's my example. Booner. Legend. Been on the radio since the 80s? Do you think Booner gives one god dang about his airtime with Locke? Do you think Booner, you know, he just does his thing? Do you think he's timing how much he's
1: when
0: talking?
1: David says, we'll come back and get to our final thoughts. And the producer, Jamil, has a heart out and doesn't get to Booner's last thought. Booner doesn't throw his headset down and storm out of the arena.
0: How dare they?
1: I can't believe they didn't get to my final
0: spot. Exactly, right?
1: Correct.
0: You think Booter cares at all?
1: Says, no. The hotel's still paid for? Cool.
0: All right.
1: I know where I'm going.
0: That should be Ed Harris at this point in his career, no?
1: You would hope so.
0: Like the check's cashed, Ed?
1: Yeah, right. Ed, you're doing nothing.
0: Right.
1: Annette Bening's doing all the heavy lifting here. And you're mad that you thought you were going to be a bigger star on Dutton Ranch. Streaming only.
0: You know an underrated movie? The American President. Speaking of Annette Bening. Isn't that what it's called?
1: The one with Klein?
0: Kevin is... No, that's Dave.
1: Oh, that's Michael Douglas.
0: It's Michael Douglas.
1: Where Michael Douglas is going out on dates?
0: Uh-huh.
1: Yeah.
0: He's a bachelor who's the president.
1: Yeah, it's a good movie.
0: Yeah, it is. Yeah. Underrated movie.
1: Yeah, and Annette Bening's good. You're right. Good call. Christian, after you watch Almost Famous, American President.
0: Christian has no idea who Annette Bening is.
1: You might not know who Michael Douglas is.
0: Who's Michael Douglas, Christian?
5: Ant-Man.
1: No.
0: Yes, he's in Ant-Man.
1: He's in Ant-Man?
0: Yeah,
1: is he?
0: He is. Okay. Uh-huh. And I've only seen like two Marvel movies, and that happens to be one of them. He is in Ant-Man.
1: Okay.
0: Who's Annette Bening?
5: Couldn't tell you.
1: Oh, yeah. Man.
0: She's charming.
1: She's awesome, yeah.
0: Annette she's good.
5: I didn't even know Ed Harris coming into this. I thought it was just some grumpy old guy.
0: Are you serious?
5: Yeah.
0: Okay, Almost Famous is first, but Pollock should actually be on the list. Pollock is a really good movie. And he was a really tortured artist.
1: Mm-hmm. I mean, Truman Show. He's good in Truman Show.
0: We should do Ed Harris movies.
1: Okay, I'm happy to do Ed Harris movies.
0: Can we get to 10? I'm sure we could.
1: Yeah, we can.
0: They cut my number, dude. And he couldn't wait to tell this reporter, this bozo reporter.
1: That was the thing. So the saddest part about this clip, I know we are so over.
0: It's worth it.
1: There's like 30 seconds left in this clip. And the reporter like sees Annette Bening or whoever it is coming down the red carpet. It's like, thanks, Ed. You hear him. He says, thanks, Ed. And Ed's like, no, hold on a minute. I got more to say. You're the first person who's listened to something Ed Harris has had to say in months. And then continues off with his diatribe, complaining about the producers of Dutton Ranch. This is one of the darkest clips you've ever played on this show.
0: Thank you?
1: Yeah. That was...
0: Shout out to Ed.
1: Yeah. Painful.
0: All right, more next. We'll get to Live at 5. Ben wants to talk a little jazz. We'll sink our teeth into it straight ahead. 97.5 DKSL Sports Zone.
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2: 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So there's this scene in there. Gal's playing up there. I'm talking to Kelly at the bar, and Cole comes in. And she says, okay, Everett, come on, it's your turn. I walk up to the mic, and they cut it. They cut the song out.
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0: Oh, man. Jake and Ben, 97.5, the KSL Sports Zone. Jake Scott, Ben Anderson. I don't know how we got on the topic off the air of talking about returned missionaries, but that really is a crapshoot where you could go anywhere in the world. That's got to be, I wonder if that, there's got
1: to
0: be a.
1: Did we get to that?
0: I don't know. we were talking about
1: Penny Marshall.
0: Oh, yeah, Penny Marshall and Rosie O'Donnell. And then somehow it came to the, and this is the thing. You know, I had, I went to high school around here. I had a bunch of friends who went on LDS missions, right? And they either came back, depending on where they went, you could not even know, and you could go to their homecoming and tell exactly where they went based upon their body composition. They either came back 30 pounds heavier.
1: Yeah.
0: Or
1: 30 pounds lighter.
0: It was never in between. But if they went to the middle of nowhere, Argentina, they came back 30 pounds lighter. Mm-hmm. But if they went to
1: Wisconsin,
0: they came back 30 pounds heavier. But then it evolved into what I wonder what that feeling would be like. No wonder people are so excited to open their mission call, because you could be going.
1: Yeah, absolutely.
0: Anywhere in the world. Your experience over the next 2 years is totally determined by the lift of that. Flap.
1: Truman back there? Did he serve on a mission? No. All right.
0: I dump
1: that.
0: I always think of my buddy Jan Jorgensen. Do you know where Jan went on his mission?
1: Where'd Jan go?
0: Boise.
1: Oh.
0: So Jan's from Helper, and he went to Boise.
1: The big city.
0: Could you... And by the way, Jan said his experience was great. Sure. And you know, like most missionaries I know come back and talk about how great it is, regardless of where they went. Jan's no different. But opening the flap and pulling out Boise, you'd have to fake excitement, right?
1: Boise. Not Bolivia.
0: You'd have to be like, Boise. Woohoo.
2: To your point, though, you know you're going to eat good.
0: Yeah.
2: You know you're going to be taken care of.
0: In Boise, you're gonna not miss a meal. That is for sure.
2: Basically, all you have to do.
0: All right. It is live at 5, by the way. A little late today. Which is brought to you, as always, by our friends at Trajan Wealth. 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Yeah, I didn't have a whole lot of return missionaries in my life that came back the same size and build.
1: No one does. Yeah, you go one or the other. You go up or you go down, but you don't come back the same.
0: No. Okay, Ben, the biggest story of the day today comes... from the hockey world, where the Utah Mammoth have extended John Marino to a new eight-year contract to stay with the Utah Mammoth. Want to tease that John was on the show earlier today, and if you didn't have a chance to catch that interview, you can go online to kslsports.com. Looking into John, I had no idea he was a Harvard guy. That's pretty cool. I asked, why am I forgetting, Jaden Craig, the TCU quarterback, if he was... happy he no longer had to pay tuition. And he's like, yeah, haha, I kind of didn't think about that.
1: Yeah.
0: Kind of funny that those guys, to go to Harvard, you not only are a student athlete, but you actually have to pay. And we'll switch to the Jazz here, Ben. But that is the biggest story of the day. And that's a big deal for the Mammoth. You and I kind of broke down their offseason and the direction. And I think it's a productive one. No major overhaul. You invest in players you like and then tinker around the edges.
1: My guess is Bill and Chris Armstrong just kind of have total control over the situation. You never have total control. You know, you're always risking paying a guy too early, paying a guy too much, not paying a guy enough, or losing him, whatever. So there's always the risk there. I am curious how this offseason may have affected their decision with John Marino. So John Marino wasn't going to become free agent until next year. This is an early extension.
0: Right.
1: Did what happened with Barrett Hayton, where he became a restricted free agent and went and signed with New Jersey, and then the Mammoth had to wait and match a deal, which is it's kind of a poison pill contract, what happened with Barrett Hayton.
0: Uh-huh.
1: In the NHL, and or specifically how they formatted this contract for Barrett, or for Hayton, I should say, when you sign a one-year deal, the Mammoth can't really, even though it sounds like they can now, you can't trade him for a year. So he gets a no-trade clause, essentially, if you match a contract. And then he becomes an automatic, unrestricted free agent next year. Now, you could have let him walk, and you would have gotten a second-round pick, But remember, Barry Hayton was like the number 5 overall pick not that long ago. It was a really tough situation that the Mammoth found themselves in for. They ultimately matched Barrett Hayton. I think they can negotiate a new contract with him starting in January, but it was like a difficult decision. It was a weird decision. I kind of wonder if between that and with Kevin Stenlund, who also clearly tested the market before returning, I wonder if they said, let's not do this with John Marino. Let's just get this deal done. Let's make sure he's a part of the team going forward. Let's not continue to find ourselves in these types of conversations every summer. And I'm curious because for the most part, where this team has been, it's just kind of been like, add to the party, send out more invites, make trades for better players. Now it's like, who's sticking around? How are you keeping these guys? Who's worth paying? I bet you that's a different conversation than where they were 2 years ago when the team was just moving up here.
0: By the way, 6.75 per.
1: AAV?
0: Per, yeah.
1: That's pretty good. That's great. No, John Marino was very productive. I thought was even better in the playoffs. Had the best year of his career. 29 years old. May never be top line defenseman, but very productive. So really good.
0: Can't wait to see his video where he explains how $6.75 million a year is not very much.
2: Yeah, well, notice how it wasn't any hockey players doing that.
0: No.
1: Yeah. No.
0: That's true.
1: No. It's mostly...
0: mostly basketball
1: players. Mostly basketball players complaining about not getting enough money. I suspect anybody who goes to Harvard, regardless of what professional sport they play, knows how to maximize their money. Whether it's...
0: Oh, I bet that's not true.
1: You think some of those guys still blow through their money?
0: Oh.
1: The Harvard dudes?
0: Absolutely.
1: How many Harvard NBA players
0: How many Harvard Wall Street people do you think they have snorted through a fortune?
1: You're probably right. It's harder to be... I mean, I guess it's not impossible. There are people who have had that issue in the NBA as well.
0: Or the high-paced law game in New York that's full of Harvard grads that have absolutely snorted their way through fortunes.
1: You might be able to name one NBA player who went to Harvard. You definitely couldn't name two.
0: Well, it was Jeremy Lin.
1: Jeremy Lin. That's the one you will be able to name.
0: I don't know the other.
1: Yeah, then nobody does. Saul Marishan, drafted in 1947.
0: But yeah, Jeremy Lin could still blow through that fortune. Going to Harvard doesn't mean anything.
1: No, you're right. You hope he would invest it well and be smart with it. But maybe not.
0: No guarantee anyway.
1: No, sure.
0: But he's probably got a pretty good head on his shoulders to get into Harvard in the first place.
1: You would
0: place.
1: Think so.
0: Yeah.
1: Yeah. And John Marino the same way. So hopefully with this $54 million contract he just signed, he knows how to make this last the rest of his life. And yes, is not complaining about not making enough money.
0: Yet.
1: Sorry, Sebastian Telfair.
0: Yeah, it was him who was complaining that $1 million a year wasn't enough to live on, right?
1: Yeah.
0: $1 million, like, net, not gross.
1: You know, the stupidest part of that argument, and it gets kind of trailed over into this week, but luckily it's done, was people said, they expect you to have this money last the rest of your life. Who said that? Because that part of your career ends when you're 29 years old? No one thinks you're going to work again, ever? Why does anyone think that?
0: Yeah.
1: Why did you think you were never going to have to work again after the age of 29? Lots of people make a lot of money early in their life and still have to go get other jobs. Who thought that? Why was that your assumption that you would never have to work again? I was reading the story about Vin Baker. Have you followed it all, kind of Vin Baker being in the news?
0: No.
1: So Vin Baker, first of all, only NBA player ever to come from Hartford, the school of Hartford.
0: Dude, he was awesome for a hot second.
1: His first 4 years in the NBA... He was unreal.
0: Yeah.
1: He made, I think, 2 All-NBA teams. He made 4 All-Star teams. He was awesome. You're right. Totally awesome. Developed a horrendous drinking problem. Truly drank himself out of the NBA. And, like, saved his life by going and working at Starbucks. Like, just was like, I've got to go become a barista. Not I bought a Starbucks. Not that. I went and got a job at Starbucks. So I had to close it at 11 and be back in the morning at 4 or 5 in the morning to open it, and it made me realize, like, this is what work ethic is. This is as much as money as I made and blew in my life. Actually having this job is going to save my life. That made me really appreciate Vin Baker and more so despise the idea of I wasn't supposed to have to work after having my NBA career. If you were smart, you probably didn't have to. But no one ever told you you never had to work again. That's not what your contract says.
0: But that's the dream.
1: But that is the dream, and I get the dream. I get the dream. I get that. But then you better plan accordingly.
0: You better.
1: But you can't have both.
0: Yeah.
1: You can't have all the money that you're spending and then also have it later. So anyways, shout out Ben Baker. But yeah, John Marino gets the big contract. 29 years old, 8-year deal. Considering he's probably a second line defenseman, I suspect you're going to see him in Utah for a long time.
0: Said he's not even going to take a vacation.
1: I hope he does.
0: Because I asked him, I said, are you going to do something special for yourself? And he said, no.
1: Probably not.
0: I don't know if I believe that.
1: I'm sure he owns a beach house already.
0: I don't know. $6.75 million a year isn't that much.
1: AAV? No, it's not.
0: No.
1: Let's see. How much can I find his career earnings? Harder to find. NHL's sports reference page is harder to find than basketball. Oh, yeah, I can't find his career earnings. Anyways, good for John Marino.
0: Yeah, and he was great on the show. Make sure and
1: 23.8 million. So he more than doubled. I mean, his next contract will double his career earnings to this point. It's going to be just fine.
0: Yeah, then Uncle Sam takes 40, and then your uncle swindles the next 15 from you.
1: I hope that's not the case for John.
0: Pay the agent 10. No, I hope not. Hopefully making right decisions out there. And yes, that is a lot of money. All right, we'll have more next. We'll get to Ben's thoughts. We're going to talk about the Jazz and the center position. Stay tuned. Jake and Ben, 97.5.

0: crazy. This is the wild, wild west. This is unsustainable. It can fly now because it's relatively brand new. But as each year goes by, guys like me, they're going to say, this is a joke. What we can't keep saying is keep saying that it's unsustainable. At some point, it's going to be sustainable. And the only thing is, we're going to keep saying it's unsustainable. But right now, the facts and the metrics show, as crazy as it is, it's sustainable. 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

0: 5 South Auto Mall Drive. Go and see those guys. Ben, we talked about the Magic Vegas predicting wizard earlier in the show, setting the Jazz over-under wins line at, what was it, Christian?
1: 35.
0: 35 and a half. And you and I both think, even though we find the line very silly, but if you absolutely have to wager, or if I were to wager, I suppose, then I would absolutely take the over.
1: Mm-hmm.
0: But the counter argument to that would probably be the center position, no?
1: Correct. That's a big part of it, and that the rest of the NBA might be trying a little bit more. So are we going to have 5 teams that win in the teens like we have for the last several seasons, or does that number jump up to 24, 25, and all of a sudden, if that's the case, or 28, 29, is it harder to get to 35 than we think? Are we still looking at 35 as easily attainable as it was for the last 5 or 6 seasons under the now previous lottery system? And my answer is, I don't know. I again, as I've said, the closer I get to this, the more I recognize a lot of my preconceived notions. I'm better off if I challenge them and just don't assume that I know, because it doesn't actually help me that much to pretend I know.
0: Okay, well, what way are you leaning then?
1: I think the Jazz are going to win more than 35 games.
0: No. I mean, on a sense that the new tanking rules will, I mean, which way? That they will make it more difficult to win 35 games?
1: I think it's going to make it more difficult to win 35 games.
0: Okay. Here's my pushback. To your point, I don't know either. But my pushback would be, I bet you no fewer games are actually thrown this year. It's who's throwing the games. So the argument would be there are fewer situations where a team is motivated to lose.
1: Mm-hmm.
0: And I would say I don't think that's true. I actually think the same amount of games will be thrown in the NBA. It's just going to change who throws them. So if you look at last year and look at all the teams that were tanking and count up how many games were intentionally lost. Because that's what we're talking about, right?
1: Right.
0: I bet you the number will end up being the same. Except for at the end of the year, teams will be scrambling, yes, to be over the 20 win mark or whatever. But teams that are at the 30 win mark or 35 win mark are going to start booting games to not lose their draft pick, in a sense. So it's going to be at different times of the season, different teams are going to still be intentionally losing games. It's not just going to be automatically the 3 teams at the bottom.
1: There will still be teams tanking. Who's tanking is different.
0: Is different.
1: I think that's completely fair. And I will tell you, I don't know how that affects a 35-game win projection versus last year. I would have bet my house. I don't gamble on sports, but I would have bet my house the Jazz were going to win more than 18 games. Because it was so hard for them 2 years ago to only win 17 games, and they were naturally going to be better even after Walker Kessler got hurt. It was obvious the Jazz were going to win that many games. Neither here nor there. That's not necessarily what I'm kind of curious about with the Jazz conversation right now, which is going on, which is I've got a lot of Jazz fans who listen to the Jazz podcast that I do, and we talked about it a little bit yesterday with Daniel Gafford. And, you know, is he available? Is he not available? Should the Jazz go get it? What question we didn't ask is, do the Jazz have the assets to go get Daniel Gafford? Of course they do.
0: Yes.
1: Jazz have 1 million draft picks. They've got young players. If they wanted to go get Daniel Gafford, they would just go get Daniel Gafford, assuming he's actually available. Fine. Then the question is, if he's available and the Jazz don't, why? It's not because they think Jackson Hayes is a better player or Mo Bamba is a better player. So then I get to my next question. I just kind of continue to pull at the thread, and I do wonder, while I think the Jazz want to make the playoffs this year, and they really have no motivation for not making the playoffs this year because their draft pick goes to the Memphis Grizzlies in the Jaren Jackson Jr. trade, how motivated are the Jazz actually going to feel to maximize the win total of this roster using all the assets available to them to get there? And my guess is it's actually not as high as fans would think.
0: No, because they don't have to do anything.
1: Because they don't have to do anything. No. Exactly right.
0: They don't even have to make the playoffs.
1: No, they don't have to do anything. They truly don't have to do anything. In fact, the worst case scenario for the Jazz is not as bad as we thought it even could have been 3 months ago, because the NBA determined that even if the Jazz win the lottery and that pick goes to Memphis, it can be no better than the sixth overall pick, because the Jazz are the only team in the NBA who's had a top five pick in back-to-back seasons, and now they don't let you have a top five pick in back-to-back-to-back seasons, so it automatically falls to six. So even worst-case scenario for the Jazz is the sixth pick going to Memphis in a bad draft. It's probably not that big of a deal. So then, yeah, my question is, how dedicated are the Jazz to improving the center spot? How dedicated are the Jazz to maximizing what this roster is in front of them?
0: The truth is, they are dedicated to it. But that doesn't mean they have to do anything about it right now.
1: Sure.
0: But no, not one person in that building, if you went up to them and said, hey, is the Bosnian Beak your answer at center? Not one of them is going to say yes.
1: Right. Or Jackson Hayes.
0: Or any of that. No, they're not. Yeah. So yes, they do need to address the problem, for sure. Do they need to address it right now?
1: I don't think so.
0: Absolutely not. No, why would they?
1: No, and I wonder if there is a disconnect between Jazz fans and the Jazz themselves, of people not recognizing that patience, which is a hallmark and maybe a double-edged sword of Danny Ainge, and I don't know if it applies to Austin Ainge and Justin Zanuck, who now run the Utah Jazz, with Danny as the CEO, is that patience a positive, a negative, a net zero? I honestly don't know. And I don't know how it's going to affect what they do with this center position, because I thought they were going to re-sign Walker. And I think they thought they were going to re-sign Walker. And then they saw the number and they thought, oh, no, we can be more patient than that. That doesn't bother us that much. So, again, what I had assumed and kind of what I had been told did not end up being true. So the reason I just bring it up is I don't know what direction the Jazz are going to go with the center position. I'm totally with you. The answer's not on the roster today, but I don't know when they decide they have to fix it.
0: Well, when you feel like you have to fix it right away, that's how the Phoenix Suns end up with the Bosnian Beak in the first place.
1: Correct.
0: Which turned out to be a mistake. They had to make two trades just to move off him.
1: Or how the Lakers pay four first-round draft picks and $32 million for a non-All-Star center.
0: If they felt that sense of urgency, Walker would still be on the team.
1: Mm-hmm.
0: Because they would have just matched whatever Very the Lakers easily. Gave them.
1: Yeah.
0: They obviously don't feel that urgency because they made the deal that they made.
1: Yes.
0: Again, the grand bargain of that Lakers-Jazz deal was, who is going into the season without a center? The Lakers didn't think that they could. The Jazz don't feel that same urgency. So the Jazz took two first-round picks and two swaps from the Lakers because the Lakers were desperate.
1: Mm-hmm.
0: The Jazz obviously are not desperate.
1: Right.
0: Or they would have just matched whatever and Walker Kessler would still be on the team. So I guess what is the discussion? Should they feel desperate? Because I think if you're trying to ask yourself, like, do they feel desperate to do something? The answer to that is obviously no. So that begs the question, are they in the wrong? Should they be more desperate? My answer would be no, because they still are a super young team. And they still have two more years with both Jaren and Lowry.
1: Mm-hmm.
0: So even if they wanted to keep it together, they shouldn't be in any sort of rush. What's the point?
1: I'm with you. The question is, and the point is, do you need to, quote, maximize every game you have with Lowry and Jaren together, because there's a real world where once you pay Keontae, which is coming next summer if it doesn't happen this year, and then Ace is quickly on his heels, or Darren is quickly on his heels, assuming they become good players. By the way, they might not.
0: Mm-hmm.
1: At one point, the Jazz were looking at, how are we going to be able to pay Dante Exum and Gordon Hayward and Rodney Hood all together, and then Dante and Rodney Hood were not very good, and it wasn't a big deal. And Gordon left on his own, so you didn't have to worry about paying all three of them. In fact, you didn't really get a chance to pay any of them. But you could be looking at that world. How do you afford Jaren and Lowry and Keontae and Ace and all these players who are going to be good? Some of them are going to actually work themselves out of the system because they're not going to live up to the expectation. But is that where the Jazz, that's the point. Did the Jazz feel some urgency to get a center to maximize the possibilities they have right now while Lowry and Jaren are on the roster? And again, going back to the answer, I don't know if they do. Because if they did, they would give up a first-round draft pick to go get Daniel Gafford.
0: No.
1: Or they would have matched Walker Kessler.
0: Yeah, you know. You know. You don't have to guess.
1: The answer is no.
0: The answer is no. If the answer were yes, Walker would be on the team still.
1: He would be a member of the Utah Jazz.
0: The answer is no. The question should be, is that a mistake?
1: Correct. That's the
0: My answer would be no. Because I think Jaren Jackson and Lowry are fine players, but there's more to the long-term success of the Utah Jazz than just those two guys. And for the reasons that you point out right there. But it's no reason to make the wrong mistake. Getting back to our comparison we made last week, a couple of weeks ago, whatever it was. You know, if somebody comes up to you and offers to pay you 10 grand for your car right now, but you have to worry about how you're going to get home, you still take the deal.
1: Right.
0: And then you figure out how you're going to go home. And what you don't do is buy the next car that you see on the street. No, you Correct. Make do until you find the right situation for yourself.
1: But the flip side is, if you're in the middle of the desert and there's one canteen of water left, and the guy next to you says, I'll give you $4 million for that one thing of water, but you have to have the water to survive, you don't sell the water.
0: Well, that's the point, though. The Jazz aren't in the middle of the desert.
1: Clearly, they don't feel that way.
0: No, they don't.
1: But I do wonder if there are Jazz fans who are zoomed out saying, you're in the middle of the desert. We've been watching this team for 4 years wander. You're down to your last canteen. When are you going to start trying to get home? And that's what the Jazz just sold off with Walker. And I wonder if there, or I know there are fans who feel that way.
0: Well, there won't. I don't think the Jazz are in the desert.
1: I think that's totally fair. And sometimes I think my job is not to justify what the Jazz are doing or say, good job, Jazz, yeah. or bad job, Jazz. I really think my job is to kind of translate why the Jazz make some of the decisions they do. Be the person who says, well, the current league rules or the current league landscape suggests this, and the Jazz did this, and this is how those fit together. Not, oh, the Jazz are dumb, or oh, the Jazz are smart. I don't always think that's my job. I offer opinions, certainly, but I don't think that's always what my job is supposed to be. But so I'm curious of how do you translate what the Jazz just did to fans who are wondering what happened, and I think you're exactly right. I think the way you're explaining it is exactly right. The Jazz don't feel desperate. We're telling you why they don't feel desperate. And also, that doesn't mean I think it's necessarily the right move. It could be the wrong move. I don't know.
0: To stick with our desert thing, the idea is to have enough water to make it through the desert. You'd never want to be the person who is drinking sand because they're so thirsty that they've gone insane. When the Suns make all their desperate moves a couple of years ago and then convince themselves that Nurk is the savior, they're just drinking sand in the desert.
1: Yes.
0: The idea is to have the resources to make it through the desert. You know what so don't put yourself in the position to be desperate. And the Jazz are not in the position to be desperate because, frankly, they didn't have title expectations anyway.
1: Yeah.
0: The Suns, again, back to this example, you make a trade for Kevin Durant and you spend, and Bradley Beal, and you spend all those resources trading for those players. Well, you got to drink now, dude.
1: You have to drink now.
0: The Jazz are not in that position. They weren't with Walker. So if you can pad your resources and put yourself in a more advantageous position with a short-term setback that may have been inevitable or may have been too painful, then you're sitting pretty. I think the Jazz would have been better with Walker Kessler. There's no doubt about it.
1: Tomorrow, the Jazz would have been better with Walker Kessler.
0: The Jazz long-term would not have been better with Walker Kessler in a $40 million contract.
1: I think that's, if we're going back to our metaphor of being in the desert with water, the Jazz looked at Walker Kessler as the canteen and said, even with that canteen, we ain't making it out of the desert.
0: Nope.
1: So we've got to find a way to stretch these assets or this water supply further. And they thought, two future firsts, two swaps, and financial freedom, it's going to get us further out of the desert. That's what they thought.
0: Because you don't want to be the guy drinking sand.
1: And they think the Lakers just bought a canteen full of sand.
0: Yep.
1: I think you're right.
0: At that price.
1: Yeah, I think you're right.
0: All right. Anyway, the Bosnian Beak will be their starter. At least it would appear. But I don't think that is a long-term solution. And you know what? I kind of like Daniel Gafford. But maybe they don't. Maybe he doesn't fit what the Jazz are looking for. And as you pointed out yesterday, the market on centers is pretty ridiculous.
1: It's a bad
0: one right now. You're not going to, you'd rather spend half a season or a season with the Beak and see what comes until your ideal solution pops up or whatever.
1: The Jazz did not sign Yusuf Nurkic to a 4-year, $80 million contract.
0: Mm-mm.
1: What was it, 2 years, 20, and the second one's non-guaranteed? Am I right on that?
0: That sounds right.
1: It's not a long-term commitment.
0: It is not.
1: It's not.
0: Nope. Nor is it a long-term solution, if you want to look at the other thing.
1: Everything the Jazz are saying, I think, is telling you the truth. Walker wasn't worth it. Nurk's not the long-term answer. They don't have the long-term answer right now, but they feel like they have the tools to probably get there.
0: But if your question is, are they desperate to win games? The answer is no.
1: Yeah, I think that's also accurate.
0: Yeah. All right, more next. We'll get to some voicemails coming up straight ahead. Jake and Ben, 97.5 DKSL Sports Zone.
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5: 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But like, when I talk to some of the middle class and even lower middle class teams, like, there were some coaches that honestly spoke a lot more confidently about their rosters. I think that, like, the depth of the conference is going to be really interesting this year. 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

0: Christian just got slammed in a locker with this soccer debate. We're the U.S. freaking A. We can dominate anything. Do you forget who Joey Chestnut is? My lord, these soccer purists are the worst.
1: That's Ryan. Thank you, Ryan, for leaving that voicemail. If you have something to say, leave a voicemail. Download the KSL Sports app. Go to the voicemail section and record a message and send it right to us. Remember, identify yourself as this is for Jake and Ben. Or not, I guess, yeah. Anyway, identify for us. I don't know. I messed that up. But great job, Ryan. And you're totally right, outside of the Joey Chestnut thing. Which, that guy is a total waste of attention.
2: I mean, it was Kobayashi for a while was dominating. And he's not American-born, I don't think.
3: Japanese.
1: But, yeah, Christian soccer take where if the U.S. invested all their time and attention into soccer as opposed to other sports, they still would suck. Totally off.
2: I'm not totally convinced Christian's wrong.
3: I didn't say that it still would suck. I just don't think that they'd be
2: It doesn't become the men's basketball team or the women, right. More importantly, the women's basketball team that truly never loses and it's never been close. The men have lost. The men have lost in the last 20 years. The women dominate every time. So would that change? There is something cultural about how long it has been valued in your country, culture, whatever, that it's hard to recreate that in an instant just by dedicating athletes to it, I suspect.
1: Yeah, it's about the culture. It is about the culture. It's about development. It's about all that stuff. Resources and where it goes. And also young people's interests. You know, the best basketball player on earth might not have ever picked up a basketball, and we just don't know.
2: Correct. Absolutely. No question about it.
1: Yeah.
2: Oh, I mean, this was a huge conversation about Tiger Woods and, you know, expanding who got to play golf.
1: Absolutely. Or the Williams sisters with tennis. Same thing. Yeah. If the Williams sisters decided to play croquet as opposed to pick up that tennis racket, you know what I mean?
2: Now, do I have any doubt that the U.S. could catch up? Well, look at the rest of the world in basketball. 1992, it wasn't close. 1996, it wasn't close. 2000, it might have been a little bit closer. But those first two dream teams wiped the floor with everybody. And then what was it, 08? They didn't win? Like, it took 16 years. It didn't take that long until the rest of the world had caught up to the U.S.
1: That 08 team kind of imploded.
2: It did.
1: I don't even know if I count that.
2: But, you know, the rest of the world has been pretty competitive since. Now, nobody else has won since that. Was it Argentina who won?
1: Oh, I think it was
2: the gold?
1: Spain? I don't remember.
2: I can't remember if it was Manu Ginobili's team or if it was the Spanish team with the Gasols. Neither here nor there. I thought it was Argentina, but I could be totally wrong. The fact is, within probably two generations, they caught up. Or at least became competitive. France is now ultra competitive. Canada is pretty competitive when it comes to basketball. Spain is pretty competitive now when it comes to basketball.
1: The U.S. won in 08. It was before that. It must have been 04.
2: 04. Yeah. And then 08 was
3: it
2: the
3: redeemed
2: team.
3: It was Argentina
2: team.
3: In 04.
2: In 04. Okay. Okay, I mean, but even more so. They went from 92 to 04. They caught up. 12 years. So, to your point, Jake, and maybe against your point, Christian, if the world could catch up in basketball in 12 years, I would imagine you could catch up in soccer because basketball actually is somewhat dictated by do you have a bunch of giant freaks that run around?
1: I would argue the world has not caught up.
2: They've closed the gap.
1: Right. But the U.S. hasn't lost since, and that was 22 years ago.
2: You're right, that was 22 years ago.
1: Or 24 years ago.
2: Yeah.
1: So I don't know if the world has caught up because
2: I think that's fair.
1: If we started exchanging golds, you know, every other Olympics, maybe I'd buy into that a little bit more. Mm. But I get your point. And yeah, basketball has seen a worldwide uptick.
2: Okay, so then maybe to Christian's point, maybe we wouldn't close the gap entirely, but we could get closer.
3: I mean, maybe they could finally beat a European team.
1: I think we'd mop the floor with them. Remember Chris Johnson? Remember that running back in the NFL? That guy was just like 4.2 speed.
2: In the news right now.
1: Why is he in the news?
2: He has ALS.
1: Oh, heavens, terrible. I didn't mean to bring up a dark subject, but I'm just thinking how athletic that guy was. He was unbelievable. Imagine if he grew up playing soccer.
2: Mm-hmm.
1: But alas, he'd dominate Messi or Lionel.
2: Sending our best to Chris.
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